0: I don't need any face tape.
1: That's called permanent face tape.
2: That's true.
0: Okay, you know.
2: That's true. I do it because I don't get the sleep lines then.
0: Well, I don't usually. Usually I'm a flat on my back like a coffin sleeper with my arms crossed and everything.
2: Did you train yourself to do that so that you can keep your face
0: pristine? No, I've
2: done
0: that since I was little. Sleeping on my back with my arms crossed. It's so comfortable.
2: Oh, my gosh. Doing your impression of Audrey Hepburn.
1: Lori, do you ever want to sleep in a hyperbaric chamber?
0: Oh. But I think I was worried about waking up, even though Casey knew that I had to be up at 5. So I just had, like, restless sleep from 3 to 5, and I think I rolled over on my side. And I just, it's going to take a couple hours for my sleep crease to go
2: away. I will say, I don't see it. So you're doing great.
0: Okay, thanks.
2: You are doing great.
0: Thanks, sweetie.
2: You're welcome, honey. I use the face tape because I was getting crunchy.
0: Why? Because you sleep on your stomach.
2: I'm a side sleeper. I'm a side and stomach sleeper. And I would get this crease right, like a dent. And it was, my Botox lady was like, yeah, we're beyond, like, we're going to need to call in the big guns. And I was like,
0: guns?
2: I'm not ready for, I don't know. I didn't even ask. I was like, I don't know if I'm ready for big guns.
0: Right.
2: So then I started buying sleep tape. Now, this is the
0: like
2: email.
0: Like the frownies?
2: I don't use frownies just because I'm cheap.
0: Okay.
2: They're great. They're a little more pricey. So I'm like, something else could do the trick. I use a product, and this is, I promise you, the email I get the most from people. What face tape do you use? It's called Morrow, Morrow. And it has, I think, some collagen and good stuff in it. But when I wake up, I've been very satisfied. My forehead looks like a baby's bottom.
0: It really does.
2: Thank you. It's because I don't have the creases. Morrow face tape. And you can get, they do frown lines too. Mm-hmm. You just, listen, stick with me.
0: Yeah.
2: Or stick with Lori and get a facelift.
0: Right.
2: Whatever. So Lori, what you been up to?
0: Well, you know, the fair just wrapped. I'm sure you guys are finally recovered.
2: No,
0: not quite. No. You need one more weekend.
2: Yeah, please.
1: Yeah.
2: I'll take a weekend from my weekend.
1: I need a week to get the zit off my face that I'm pretty sure is a state fair zit.
2: Probably. I also think I still have dirt in crevasses.
0: Yeah. You know what? The thing that I miss the most about having a radio show is the state fair. And in fact, when I left, I remember the big boss said, well, what can I do to talk you out of this? I said, just let us do the state fair. We'll do all 12 days. We'll do a show. He goes, that's not a job. I go, well, that's the only job I want.
2: That's it.
0: So I miss that the most. So I'm very grateful that Jason has Joy and I, you know, be on his TV show and do a little sidekick stuff. And
2: which stick a pin in that because I got to talk about that because that. I haven't laughed that hard in a long time.
0: Oh, my gosh. But we did do our podcast one day for the Hubbard thing, and Julia froze because she hasn't been in front of an audience in 2.5 years, and there was a chainsaw going on, and there were people walking around. And she's always – there were times at the state fair by the Thursday or Friday, she would have to go underneath the table and use her microphone with her back to the crowd because her ADD was so triggered, and she couldn't think.
2: This is relatable. Yeah. So, Lori, as an adult, very similar to our friend Julia, as an adult, I also got diagnosed with ADHD.
0: Well, that's what it's called.
2: Yes. Yeah. And it changed the fair for me. Medication changed the fair for me.
0: You know what? I look out at the crowd and it just...
2: It energizes
0: me and energizes me and it encourages me to be naughty. And I'm just like, zing.
2: Yeah, you've always loved the fair. You always have loved, both you and Julia, love like being able to meet the listeners, get out and mull around with the people.
0: I mean, we had the best time. When you get up at 6, everyone wants to meet you for a drink at a beer garden somewhere.
2: The thing is, tell me what you think about this. I don't think you ever would have been at the fair early. Well,
0: I think the year that Julia and I retired, Holly, I think you had me on anyway. And
2: okay,
0: I was
2: so
0: there
2: you
0: at like 8:30
2: early
0: in the morning.
2: Okay, so listen, this is my theory. There are three fairs.
0: Yes.
2: There is the morning fair, which is just slow, delightful. The roads are open. People are walking like normal people. Then there's the midday fair when it starts to get crazy.
0: Mm-hmm.
2: That's when you showed up.
0: Yes.
2: You had the midday fair. People had had a few cocktails by then. It was a little bit rowdy. It was crowded. It was really the great Minnesota get together.
0: And we could hear sound check of the band every day at like 4 o'clock. And now I saw that you guys have a band next to my
2: literally
0: top.
2: Next to us.
0: That would be very challenging for
2: because you'd
0: Julia.
2: Want to get up and leave and and
1: go and see who's ever playing.
2: Right. Then there's the third fair, which is when the sun goes down.
0: That's the rowdiest night I saw at the fair this year. And I went 6 times. I went to the Salt and Pepper TLC and Vogue.
2: So that was my next question. What all did you see?
0: I saw Bonnie Raitt opening night, and then TLC and those guys.
2: But you didn't
0: on Saturday.
2: See Jimmy Jam and Terry Lewis.
0: You know what? I got the wrong date. I got mixed up on that
2: Rude.
0: Date.
2: That sucks. That's a bummer. Okay,
0: but that concert, the Salt and Pepper concert, it was the only sold out show at the Grandstand this year. I have never been at such a rowdy concert, maybe because it's outside, it's sold out, it's packs of women. 80% of the crowd is women. And it is wild and rowdy and fun. And it was just an absolute blast. But it took me like 2 days to recover from that show.
2: For sure.
0: We never sat down.
2: Oh my gosh. Yeah, no, energetically, you know every single lyric of every song.
0: And
2: it's a sweet spot. Like you're all
0: security gave up on trying to keep people from twerking in the aisles. They just gave up.
2: Hold on. Why did they give up? Why did they not want you to have fun?
0: Well, they don't
2: aisles.
0: Like people
2: That's
0: to,
2: right,
0: be,
2: you're
0: in
2: not
0: the aisle.
2: To be in the aisles.
0: It's a fire, whatever, you know. And they tried to stop it, but it was the crush of women feeling the need to bump and grind and dance with each other.
2: The music moves you.
0: Yeah.
2: What
0: right.
2: are you going to do?
1: The booty claps.
2: Yep. The booty clap. The booty going to clap.
1: Yes.
2: That's not the booty from clapping. Mm-hmm. I have to tell you, I saw you and Julia on Jason's TV show, and I have never in my life been more delighted.
0: Oh, thank you.
2: Well, the two of you just hit your marks every single time.
0: You know, the greatest sign of affection is roasting each other. That
2: is so true.
0: Yeah.
2: The day that you guys were in the line, the Peachy's Donuts line, you have never been more Lori, and Julia has never been more Julia. I felt like, was that Julia's first time on his show in that capacity? With the IFB and the microphone, like on remote?
1: Being a correspondent instead of just being a couch guest.
0: Yes. Yeah.
2: Because it was so, because you did that last year. So
0: and the
2: you,
0: year before I
2: so
0: did
2: So yeah,
0: it
2: you
0: too.
2: Knew
0: yeah.
2: what you were doing. You were like, I got this.
0: Yeah.
2: And Julia's just kind of doing what she does. And you physically moved her at one point. Julia! And you physically moved her. And I was like, the thing about Lori and Julia is they're always going to be Lori and Julia.
0: We try to be different, but we just have to be ourselves.
2: You know what? That is the opening line of an Oasis song.
0: Mm-hmm. Yeah,
2: and
0: right.
2: And that is a deep tease because Holly and I saw the documentary and we're going to tell you all about it later. But that is the truest darn thing in the entire world. You just gotta be you.
0: Yeah.
2: How is the podcast going?
0: The podcast is going really well, I think. I mean, I don't know. It's just like being here at the radio station. Mm-hmm. No one ever tells you any numbers. Nobody, as long as you have your sponsors, you know, they're kind of fine. But I think, you know, people are starting to say, I really like your pod. It drops on Wednesdays and Fridays. And it's amazing how many people who are 50 plus who say, I've never listened to a podcast.
2: Wow. Well, welcome.
0: And so someone made us a QR code and they can just take a picture of it and it takes it right to the podcast. And, or people will come up, I really miss you. And I'm like, well, you don't have to, we have a podcast.
2: Yeah.
0: Oh, I didn't know that. So it just, I guess, takes a while, but Julia and I are, it's just like the first days on the radio here. We're always recruiting.
2: I love that. I love that. So for people who don't know, the podcast is called Still Loud. Marley McMillan helps you guys out with it, which is great.
0: She's so good.
2: She is the best. And she's, by the way, we get to keep her now in the Twin Cities. She's back.
0: Yes.
2: We've missed her, but I've seen her around a couple times, so that's been really fun. But it drops, like you said, Wednesdays and Fridays. Yep. You can get it wherever you get your podcast.
0: Yeah. And I think what we like about it, and this was always the plan, you know, when we left the radio, I mean, was to do a podcast. I just got, I felt so burned out from 22 years, 3 hours a day, 5 days a week, wah, wah, wah. Mm-hmm. You know, but I also had a travel career before that. And so I just felt so ready to have more time. And I'm like, but we'll podcast so we can still talk about all of our, the things that we want to talk about. So to me, the podcast feels like the first 15 minutes of our radio show, but for a whole hour.
2: Yes.
0: And we can go off. And Julia has asked me not to swear or use some of my bad words, but I have been able to share some good slang with her that involves some colorful words.
2: Oh, fun.
0: That I can't say here on the radio.
2: Thank you for getting that back in order.
0: Right.
1: We don't need Brendan Carr.
0: And, you know, speaking of Brendan Carr, when Gloria Steinem passed away last week, Kathy Hartnett had been her roommate in New York City in the early 70s, like 71 and 72.
2: That.
0: And Gloria was in town maybe for Women Venture or something. This was 2004. She came in the studio.
2: Oh my gosh.
0: And we were absolutely starstruck and did not feel like we were prepared for questions. But she was so easy to talk to. But she came in a, I'll never forget it, a silk blouse, no bra, a conch belt, flared jeans, her aviators, and she said the S word not once, but twice. She got whatever she was talking about. That's her favorite word. Donnie's hitting the dump button.
2: Gosh.
0: We had to report to the FCC,
2: yes.
0: And then we made Donnie make us a CD of our Gloria Steinem half hour of giggling. And she had just married David Bale, Christian Bale's father.
2: Yeah.
0: So we wanted to talk about that being, I think she was 67 at the time, so she got married at 66.
2: Do you have that still? That CD?
0: I do.
2: You know, I wonder, I mean, you could maybe re-release that in podcast form.
1: Mm-hmm.
2: That would be really cool.
0: Just
2: ideas. I'm just giving ideas.
0: Colleen, we are incredibly lazy about finding stuff like that.
2: I know
0: and
2: how
0: even
2: that is.
0: Asking guests to come on.
2: Yeah.
0: You know, who's going to send them the link? And Marley's like, I'm right here.
2: Yeah, Marley will help.
0: You know, I continue to remain technically just oblivious.
2: You know what? This is one of my favorite things. I feel like I can say this directly to you, Lori. One of my favorite things that I've kind of learned from you is, if you don't want to ever have to do it, don't learn to do
0: it.
2: Don't
0: learn to do it. That's right.
2: Lori's like, why did you learn how to do that? Now it's your responsibility. It's 1,000% true.
0: It is true.
2: You just, I'm not going to learn how to do that. Okay, Lori, so we've got, this is fun because we're going to be able to do, we'll just, I told Lori, I already gave her, Holly, I gave her carte blanche. I said, listen, we'll do whatever you want to do.
1: Hey.
2: If we're talking about something and you don't like it, just move along. Give us something else.
0: Yeah, be just, like I am with Julia and
2: exactly,
0: just interrupt
2: just
0: us.
2: Stop it. Julia, interrupt us.
1: Yeah, cattle prod, no big deal.
2: This is, listen, we know how it is when Lori comes in. We're gonna give Lori some runway. So Lori Barghini is here. I'm so excited. For those of you who are new, are you new? Is anybody new?
0: Oh, yeah.
2: Lori and Julia were the OGs on My Talk.
0: Thank you.
2: The first live local show on this radio station, and took us through till when did you guys retire?
0: 2 years ago.
2: 2 years ago. Mm-hmm. And so we bow to the queens, and we're so excited to have you here. And listen, what I can promise is that something unpredictable will happen. But when we come back, we do have weekly trivia face-off today.
0: Oh, boy.
2: Yes, and I know. And
0: I'm bad at that, even
2: Lori,
0: though I know so much trivia, sometimes under the pressure of the clock.
2: Okay, so I'm the same way. So this is actually, I'm going to give you really quick, we've changed it a little bit.
0: Okay.
2: So you and I will play against each other.
0: Okay.
2: You don't have a partner. It's just you and me, so that's fine.
0: All right.
2: I'm not great at it either, because yeah. I have a hard time getting to the right drawer. I am medicated today. I did take my meds today. So we'll see.
0: I took my thyroid pill this morning.
2: Yeah, you and me too. This is another thing. Sisters with no thyroids.
0: Yeah.
2: So we'll do that. But we have to do a warm up because we got to get the brain clicking.
0: Yes,
2: that's what we're going to do when we come back, is a little weekly trivia face off. Warm up. We'll find out what the category is. We'll do that after this on My Talk 107.1.
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0: This is the Jason Matheson Show with Colleen Lindstrom. That's me and Holly Roberts. And Lori Barghini is filling in for Jason.
1: Good morning, cupcakes.
0: I'm so happy you're here. I do want to just tell people in case they're like, where is Jason? As you may have known, Jason has planned a trip to Disney World with a bunch of people, and that started today, or yesterday. He got on the plane yesterday. He will be joining us on Monday. He needed a little space to kind of get himself adjusted, and so he called and said, can Lori come in? I said, hell yeah.
1: Yeah.
0: But this is the time of the show on Fridays. Fridays are a fun day.
1: Because missing that last chance romance that I screwed up so bad?
0: We don't do that anymore.
2: Lori?
0: We took that out in the back. Okay. You actually were the grand finale.
2: You were the grand finale of Second Chance Romance.
0: Do you know that?
2: We could not have had a more epic Second Chance Romance. And after that, it was like, you know what? It's done now.
1: I didn't know I wasn't supposed to talk.
2: No, you were supposed to talk.
0: You did it. You did great.
1: But I talked. No one told me any different. And the guy was being so ridiculous. And anyway, I'm like, wow, they're really having fun with this one today. I didn't know that.
2: No, you're supposed to talk. We're supposed to figure it out.
1: Okay,
0: but that was so good. Joined the show shortly after, we had a little show meeting. And we were like, what are we going to keep? What are we going to change? What are we going to do? Like, the things you do when you're kind of reviving.
1: Right, changing.
0: Yeah, putting in a new thing. And we got to Second Chance Romance, and everybody in the room was like, well, now that Lori, did the fireworks show on the last one, I feel like we can't probably do that anymore. So we took it out in the backyard and shot it.
2: Okay. Yep.
0: And we replaced it with a different segment.
1: Okay. So Friday is still the trivia game.
0: Friday is still trivia, though. We still do trivia with Weekly Trivia Mafia. Weekly Trivia Face-Off. We'll be doing that at 8:30, but we do the warm-up right now. And Holly, what is the category today?
2: The category is Emmys.
1: Oh.
0: See, I feel like, Lori, this is like a sweet spot for you.
1: I do love my TV.
0: It all turns into mush in my brain. So, like, every Emmy, I don't know who won. I don't remember who hosted.
1: It hasn't happened yet.
0: Well, I know, but this is like history of Emmys.
1: Oh, history of Emmys.
2: Yes,
1: this is Emmys throughout
2: time. Well, we had the Creative Arts Emmys last weekend, so a lot of people have already won Emmys. The Primetime Emmys this Sunday, hosted by Mariska Hargitay.
1: Okay. I was bummed, though, that the acting awards that they gave out at that time.
0: Because you wanted to see that. That was, kind of a bummer, right?
1: Like, yes.
0: Yeah, I agree. And I asked before we get to these, I was like, I want to see them. Why don't they have a YouTube telecast of it? It's fine if you don't want to put it on the TV, but
1: No, it's not fine. The acting awards should be on TV. Come on. They just did that because they blamed the streamers. There's too many shows.
0: That's true.
1: And I thought, you guys can cut down your categories. Wine. We want to see the actors. We want to hear the speeches.
0: Yeah, I agree with that. And also, everybody matters. Everybody's jobs matter. But if I can't recognize you, I don't really need to see you win something.
1: Yeah. But that's where you DVR it if you can and fast
0: and
1: forward.
0: Hit the FF.
1: Yeah.
0: Mm-hmm. All right. Okay, Holly, what do you got for us?
2: Here's a question. Mm-hmm. Well, speaking of Emmy
0: actors.
2: We work
0: together on this, Lori.
1: Oh,
0: this is very informal.
2: Who holds the record for most Emmy wins by an individual actor or actress?
0: The most by an individual actor or actress. Oh. Emmy awards.
1: Yeah, I know.
0: I know. Boy. See, I could do that for the Oscars. We got to think of like a long running show
1: that won over and over, and we were sick of seeing their faces, unless it was Carol Burnett.
2: Individual actor, think somebody who's done lots of television.
0: Okay, but not necessarily all the same show.
2: Correct.
0: I'm
2: all right. Well, anybody?
1: Is it a comedy or a drama?
2: They've actually won awards for
1: both.
2: Yes. I'm going to give you the answer.
0: You're going to have to because we're out of time.
2: Cloris Leachman.
0: Okay. I would have never gotten there.
1: Never either.
0: But
1: because Mary Tyler Moore and maybe Phyllis and,
0: well,
1: who knows?
0: Looks like this is going to be something to listen to.
1: Right.
0: We'll be playing Weekly Trivia Face-Off at 8:30. 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And when we come back, more Hot Topics on the Jason Matheson Show on My Talk 107.1.
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4: I'm Captain Nathaniel Roche from Woodbury. As an air defense officer in the Minnesota Army National Guard, my mission is to protect what matters most, leading soldiers and advancing technology to defend against threats from the sky. Today, I'm a system administrator. 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
13: Hate mornings, but love us? Have we got a replay for you?
0: It's the best of what we did this morning. Here for you now on My Talk, where talk is fun.

0: Well, it's Friday, you guys. You made it to the end of the week. Congratulations. This is the Jason Matheson Show with Colleen Lindstrom. That's me. Holly Roberts is here.
1: Yeah.
0: And Lori Barghini is here.
1: Host Emeritus Lori Barghini.
0: Oh, yes. Did you know that that's what we call you?
2: Oh, for crying out loud.
0: Host Emeritus.
2: Can't I just be the OG?
0: Sure. Okay. You can be whatever, but we wanted to give you the gravitas that we believe you deserve.
2: Oh, well, thank you. Yes, I do have my, PhD in talking.
0: Yeah, well, she just said she has, her gossip veins are deep.
1: See, exactly. And when you're emeritus, that means you are at the top of the game, and you still are, but you're just in a more relaxed mode. Like when you're a full professor, you're the dean.
2: I love when you talk Latin to me, Holly.
0: Isn't it hot? Whenever Holly gets smart, I'm like, talk more.
2: Yeah.
0: Say more, please. Yeah, you are like the dean of gossip. Dean of gossip.
2: Oh, I like that.
0: One of the things, Lori, that you are missing now, because you no longer work full time at MyTalk.
2: Oh, is Project Down and Dirty?
0: How did you know?
2: Oh, yeah. Because it always comes right after the fair. It's like you're giving and giving and giving and giving at the fair. And then the next thing you know, oh my God, we got to start thinking about Project Down and Dirty and learning something and raising money. And
0: so we haven't even started talking about it. We've talked about it. We're all bubbling up and talking about it, on the floor, as I will call it. But the management has given us nothing, really.
2: Yeah. They should let Julia and I host the reunion because we would be the perfect reunion host to keep things moving along because we've got inside information that would make it that much juicier.
0: Yes.
2: Yeah.
0: It does actually make a difference. I hosted the reunion show when I wasn't working here.
2: Yes, and you were great because you knew what was going on. You knew what we'd been through.
0: See, okay, so I have to ask you. So October is usually when it happens. Again, for new people, Project Down and Dirty is a thing that we do every year at MyTalk. It's a huge fundraiser, and it is a cruelty often to the staff. It's a fish out of water situation that we get dropped into, and we have to learn something new.
2: We put on some kind of a show.
0: Do something, and we raise money. We've done all kinds of things. We were embedded with the National Guard. That's when I learned two things. One,
2: Julia comes alive at night.
0: Oh boy. Oh boy. And Lori gives zero bleeps. Lori was like, we were like, Lori, Julia's, and then we would tell you something. We were we thought maybe you'd be Julia's keeper and you'd be like, okay. And back to her book and twirling her hair in her bed. It was hilarious.
2: Yeah.
0: So I learned that. And then I learned that you and I read the same amount, which I would like to pick at that a little bit later because we're book dorks, I are. Okay, but if you were management, Lori, what kind of thing would you be subjecting us to? It happens in October.
2: Yeah.
0: So we know it's going to happen next month. We just don't know when or what.
2: I would do like some kind of Greece-related thing, rent out a roller rink. It's the 50th anniversary of Greece.
0: Okay, I didn't know if you meant the country or...
1: Baklava? Okay, let's go.
2: I mean, maybe it's not the 50th, but it's close enough. Okay. But there are a couple of roller rinks still around. And I don't know. I would just do something... I would do something lighter and easier. Like, I remember a few years ago... The movie. And Julie and I, we had the best movie we did. We finally won a Project Down and Dirty because we had the unbearable lightness of being delusional or something.
0: Yes.
2: And we did a film that was really very funny with different
0: And you
2: people.
0: Ended up on the stage.
2: Yes. With the Beach Boys.
0: Yes.
2: All part of the movie. But we
0: so funny.
2: We knew that in August. So everyone had more time because making a movie was like such a huge project.
0: Mm-hmm.
2: And that did feel stressful in that some people's ideas of movies were kind of wackadoo and esoteric. And Julia and I, we knew we are wooden actors, at least I am. We need to do something where we're making fun of ourselves. So that was my... That was my idea to do that.
0: Oh, you stuck the landing.
2: On that one. But it all depends. You know, I also thought our Broadway one, while it was really fun, it was such an intense amount of work. Plus, you're doing your show. And you. So I would...
0: Do you remember this with the Broadway one? We did the Friday night
2: show.
0: We did
2: Saturday, too.
0: And then they were like, you know what? Friday
2: sold out.
0: Would you do it another night? And we had already done, and we were like, sure.
2: Sure.
0: And everybody said yes. Yeah. And we did it, and it was fun.
2: It was. It was amazing to be up on stage.
0: Fun.
2: I loved that, you know. But I think because I, for whatever reason, 2026 has felt, well, for many reasons, you know, ice. I mean, we have many reasons, but this has felt like a hard year. We've lost some people.
0: Yeah.
2: And I feel like if I were the suit here that was making decisions, I would go lighter, more fun, easier on the host, have something that people, I mean, they can come and roller skate with everybody. I mean, you guys can do a couple of numbers, you know, where you're singing.
1: Oh my gosh, I need a good dental plan for that.
0: I don't know, right on the floor. I need my feet engaged with
1: but maybe
0: her.
1: But you're the dancer.
2: Anyway,
0: oh, I hate roller
2: I would just
0: things.
2: Do something easier for you guys mentally.
1: Right, because last year we did dance.
2: Dance, that's hard.
1: That was hard.
0: They worked so hard on that one.
2: Yeah.
1: That was a ton of fun, but my body was so exhausted by the end of it.
2: Because we had to do dance at the Broadway one that we did, and I looked like the chorus girl who screwed the director because I was going in the wrong direction every single time. That's how I got up there. I looked good, but I was always going the opposite way of everybody else.
0: I told you guys all. They will forgive you as long as you look good from the waist up. And Lori always looks good from the waist up. What was the last one you did? Pickleball? Was that your last one?
2: Yes, and we won. And we did that, but we went out on
0: a bang. Went out with a bang.
2: Yeah, yeah.
0: Went out with a bang. Mm-hmm. What was your favorite project, Down and Dirty?
2: You know, I really enjoyed all of them. I mean, they all, like, one year, it was a hard year again, and we did the zoo. And that was a fun one.
1: Yeah.
2: And easy for us. We got to talk about animal husbandry and sex and a good cause. And, you know, because I love animal sex talk and just knowing all that. So I always enjoyed every single one. Probably the one that I found the most difficult was the Broadway thing because I can't sing and I only know how to free dance.
0: But what about Rock Band? Did you love Rock Band?
2: I loved
0: Band?
2: Rock Band.
0: Rock Band was,
2: that was
0: so
2: a blast. That was
0: fun.
2: That was a blast.
0: That one was a highlight.
2: It was. I agree.
0: I remember we sang on the Colleen and Bradley show with Holly. We did Love Shack. What did you guys do for
2: I Love Rock and Roll by Joan Jett.
0: Right.
2: Yeah. Which, by the way, when you've been singing a song wrong for as many years as it's been out, it's really hard to perform on stage and not sing the wrong words. So I was so glad we had a band. Chan Poling from the Suburbs and New Standards came out and sang with us. Julia did the opening guitar solo. I just flat out refused to learn how to play anything, any instrument.
0: Lori,
2: I said I can only do tambourine or triangle.
0: You and I were the same.
2: Yeah.
0: You know what? I'm just not going to. Holly crushed the drums.
2: Yes, she did.
0: Holly just came out and was like, I'll take those drumsticks. And then you were like, I don't even know, Travis Barker.
1: Well, I played instruments before, so let's say it wasn't just me walking up to the drums and being like, I know how to do it. I played all sorts of stuff
2: and
1: the in
2: band
1: back
2: was
1: in the
2: packed,
1: day.
2: You guys.
1: Oh, yeah, yes. It really was.
2: It was like 4,000 people.
0: It was so much fun. That was such an electric night.
2: It was.
0: That was a fun one. I would do that one again in a heartbeat.
2: So I want you guys to have a fluffier...
0: You want us to have a chill year.
2: I want you to have a more chill thing that will be fun, though.
0: Yeah.
2: For everybody, and so that's what I would just say.
0: Okay,
2: like.
0: And then if you had to redo one, like if you were going to assign one for us to redo, what would it be? Like one of the historical ones, say, do that one again. Now's the time.
2: I don't know. I don't know that you can repeat any of them. I don't know how you can top them.
0: I know.
2: This is the monster that they've created.
0: I know.
2: Yeah.
0: I know.
1: Which
0: Listen.
1: Is why I'm nervous about what this year is going
0: to
1: be.
0: We've heard nothing.
1: Nothing.
0: Nothing. We don't know.
2: Let me
0: dates.
2: Hollywood
0: know
2: speak that. Yes. That's because they don't know.
0: You know what? I'm so glad you brought your Hollywood speak, Lori, because that's one thing that you and Julia invented and do best. You're probably right.
2: Yeah.
0: They probably haven't tweeted
2: it
0: out
2: between the lines that there's no gossip about it because they're really looking for ideas.
0: Okay. Mm-hmm. Well, we got to turn and burn here. We got plans to make. We got stuff to do.
1: What kind of shoes do I have to wear?
0: Exactly. Tell me, do I need different outfits? What do I need?
2: There is a thing because, like, people get anxious. I used to tell the bosses, when I had an October trip planned. I've bought the tickets. Project Down and Dirty can't be this weekend.
0: I've had to do that too.
2: Yes.
0: Yes, I've had to do that too and say, hey, FYI, October, like, we kind of, stuff happens. You know, it's MEA weekend.
2: MEA weekend, right.
0: There's lots of things that happen in October. Now, I do know they never will do it over MEA weekend because everybody's gone.
2: Well, yeah.
0: That's when Minnesota leaves Minnesota.
2: Right, right.
0: When we come back on the Jason Matheson Show with Colleen Lindstrom, I know you saw this because I saw that you liked it. Jennifer Lawrence has dropped into Instagram, and I think she did it in the most beautiful way. I would like to celebrate her art when we come back on My Talk 107.1.
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0: should see the way. Well, it's 2026, and when a celebrity joins Instagram, it is a big deal. And a new celebrity has joined Instagram. This is the Jason Matheson Show with me, Colleen Lindstrom, Holly Roberts, and Lori Bargini filling in.
1: Thank you.
0: I'm so glad you're here. And I thought this would be fun to talk to you about because I know that you liked this. I saw that you liked this on Instagram, and I was like, we're going to talk about this. Jennifer Lawrence has decided to dip her toes into Instagram.
1: She must have a movie coming out because Sandra Bullock did it for Practical Magic.
0: Okay.
1: About like 6 months ago, she got her had her first Instagram, and probably Nicole talked her into it. Believe me, J-Law has had a Finsta because she... You know she did.
0: Because she likes Hollywood gossip more than we do.
1: And Real Housewives and...
0: The Kardashians.
1: Yeah, all of that. So you know she's had a Finsta. And I think she probably has. Holly, maybe you can check. Maybe she's got a movie coming out in the next 3 to 6 months.
0: Mm-hmm.
1: And they really... The studios, your PR, your all your people will want you to do this.
2: I also think... Because her movies this past year have not done well.
1: What was she in?
2: Well, last year, she hasn't been in anything this year, but she was in a movie called Die My Love last year with Robert Pattinson, and nobody went to see it.
0: I didn't see it.
1: Yeah, the last one I saw her in was when she was tussling on the beach naked, babysitting the guy, whatever that movie
0: Lori
1: was.
0: Lori brought this up to me, and I'm like, I don't even know what you're talking about. Are you speaking a different language? Do you know that one,
2: That's
0: Holly?
2: Called No Hard Feelings.
1: No, see, it's a very, that's a terrible title
0: for
1: a movie. It's not memorable at all, but that movie was hysterical.
2: That came out in 2023. She has some upcoming projects, but nothing that's coming out in the near future.
1: She had two babies kind of back to back.
0: She did, and I do, the gossip is that her marriage is not doing well.
1: Shoot.
0: And that any time we see them out, it is just for paparazzi.
2: Look at us. We're doing just fine.
0: Yeah.
1: So, well, I mean, you know, she, based on her first Instagram video,
0: yeah,
1: I think she's going to engage and she's going to be a great follow. As soon as I heard she was, I'm like, I'm following.
0: Okay. So I will tell. Okay.
1: Are we going to play
0: it? We're going to play it. Okay. So this is what her first Instagram post, and at this moment, her only Instagram post, it goes like this.
3: Oh, yeah, I'm giving it a shot. And if anyone says anything negative, I will quit immediately. No questions asked. If anyone thinks something mean, I'll know. I'll know. And I'll quit.
0: That's it.
1: It's so perfect.
0: Okay,
1: it's
0: then
1: so funny.
0: Did you run directly to the comments?
1: Oh, yeah. People loved it.
0: They loved it. Because my first thought was, who's going to be the first one to write something horrible?
1: Nobody.
0: Nobody. They are in the comments. Like, I've run here to defend the comment section.
1: Yeah.
0: Like,
1: she,
0: you go through
1: she
0: me.
1: She knows women and she knows her people. And I can see her engaging. And that's what makes her a great guest on a talk show anytime she's on. Because she's just unabashedly herself.
0: As you say.
1: Yeah.
0: She gives great couch.
1: Yes, she does.
0: She truly, well, she always.
1: She's going to give great Insta.
0: She's going to give great Insta. You know when she's on a talk show, she hits the mini bar hard.
1: I would too. I'd be nervous.
0: So she comes out already lubed and ready to go.
1: Right.
0: I just want to do, because it's not just that first post that's funny. Her avatar picture is of her drinking, I don't know, a iced coffee, looking at a phone with her hair in foils. She's a disaster. It's so funny. And then what do they call that thing on your Instagram? There's like an area to write about yourself.
1: Your little bio.
0: Your little
1: bio.
0: Cruz wrote, Jennifer Lawrence was taken.
2: So you can follow her at J-Law.
0: Yeah.
1: J-Law.
0: Yeah.
1: But so you know she locked that in a long time ago. People did. Whenever that nickname started.
0: They were like,
1: they got
0: it.
1: That.
0: And they got that blue check. And then it just sat there dormant until she was ready.
1: Yeah.
0: And now she's arrived. And she already has 3.9 million followers.
1: Wow.
0: I look forward to seeing what she's. But let's, because again, the Queen of Hollywood speak, and then Holly and I, we have well-fit tinfoil hats.
1: Mm-hmm.
0: Without having any projects that we know of in the hopper, what's
1: Oh, she can make fun of stuff if she wants. She can do a little, you know, she's such a fan of, like, if I were her, I would do a thing. I would post Martha Stewart on Roni this week, sitting in her makeup artist's little tiny kitchen, talking about, maybe she doesn't have to do the JFK Jr. because that was kind of like, ooh, you know, but maybe we're, you've got store-bought pie. Ugh, I've got so much work to do. I would like maybe do something like that where she would engage.
0: Like insert herself into the storyline a little
1: bit. Yeah. Like, what are you talking about? Martha, come on. Something like that. She could just weigh in on the things that interest her and do it in her way.
2: Yeah. And social media is the new talk shows.
1: Yeah.
2: Looking at the press tour for Practical Magic 2.
1: Oh, my gosh.
2: They're on all sorts of social media. They being Nicole Kidman and Sandra Bullock. Mm-hmm. They just went on Brittany Bronski, who is a social media star, and they dress up in capes and they go to the realm.
1: Yeah.
2: So this is what A-list celebrities have to do now in order to publicize their stuff. And if she's not on Instagram, how are you going to collaborate and share any of this stuff?
0: That's true. That's true. I mean, listen, there is a big Jennifer Lawrence-shaped hole in Hollywood right now.
1: I agree.
0: This is a great way for her to get out there.
1: Yeah.
0: I was thinking, when you said talk show, I was thinking about the fact that there's also just, there's a Kelly Clarkson size hole now in talk show town. You know, that would be an angle I would see Jennifer Lawrence going at some point, perhaps.
1: No,
0: don't think so?
1: She doesn't want to work that hard.
0: That you're probably right.
1: Yeah.
0: You're probably right.
1: Yeah, she doesn't want to work that hard.
0: She just wants to get out there and when she wants to, on her own terms.
1: On her own terms, and she would like a good movie script to come her way. Thank you very much. Maybe she has her own production company. I don't know how easy that is to do, but it does seem like a lot of women have in the last 5 years started their own production company. You know, one of the things I was impressed about Dolly Parton is that she started Sand Dollar Productions like in the early 70s, I want to say. Sandy Gallen was her manager for a long time. And she's produced all kinds of movies that we had no idea. I mean, she was the money behind Buffy
0: the Vampire Slayer?
1: Yes. It was her production company.
0: I didn't even hear this.
1: Yes.
0: No kidding.
2: She did the Father of the Bride movies?
1: Mm-hmm.
2: With Steve Martin.
1: No kidding. She got the best advice. She started her own publishing house in 1968. She was just like, what do I have to do to own everything that I'm doing? And
0: okay.
1: So she was one of the early women to have her own production company. And I know like Nicole Kidman has one and, you know, Reese Witherspoon.
0: Yeah.
1: So maybe Jennifer Lawrence is doing something like that because she has had a couple of movies that haven't done anything.
0: I just think she's been poorly cast.
1: Well, she gets bad advice or she doesn't have a good, maybe she doesn't have a good, her own movie picker. Plus she had so much success.
0: With The Hunger Games, and I think when you have such success with a certain character, you have to make a choice to figure out how to depart from that so you don't get typecast in a certain way or have that be the only thing that people know you for.
1: Yeah. Can I tell you my embarrassing Jennifer Lawrence story? Julia and I, what year is Winter's Bone?
2: Oh, that was like 20 years ago.
1: Yeah.
2: A long time ago.
1: We're on the red carpet. We're at the SAG Awards. We're at the end behind the shrub. And we see this beautiful, willowy, tall blonde in a red dress just standing there by herself. And we're just like, hi, we love your dress. We're Lori and Julia from Minnesota. And you know, we talked about ourselves and I said, what are you doing here? And she goes, oh, I'm nominated for a movie called Winter's Bone. And we're like, well, we have never seen that. And she's like, it's kind of depressing, but it's good. And we didn't, you know, that.
0: And it was Jennifer Lawrence.
1: And it was Jennifer Lawrence, but it was before she was known. But she had the most beautiful, gorgeous gown on. And we would just give anything for anyone to talk to us. But most of the time, we just talked about ourselves.
0: Oh, my gosh, Lori, you know why I love that? Because she probably loved that. That's the kind of thing that she would eat with a spoon.
1: She did. She did like our accent.
0: I'm sure.
1: Where are you from? And we're like, we're from Minnesota.
0: Oh, I'm sure she still talks about that.
2: Remember that one time?
1: Then the next time we saw her on the red carpet, you know, she was surrounded by, you know, like a publicist yeah. and a manager, and was just going to select places that yeah, were not Radio Row.
0: They kept you away from
1: they
0: her.
1: Kept us away.
0: Well, more stories with Lori and her, all of her hot Emmy takes. I'm really excited to hear Lori's Emmy takes. On the Jason Matheson Show with me, Colleen Lindstrom, Holly Roberts. We're hanging out. We're also going to talk books because Lori and I both read a lot. So stay tuned for all that and so much more.
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0: on, Sunshine. Welcome to Hour 2 of the Jason Matheson Show with me, Colleen Lindstrom. That's Holly Roberts.
1: Hey, good morning.
0: Good morning. And let's all say good morning to Lori Barghini. She has come. Oh, you got to turn your mic on. She's got to get back in practice.
1: Yeah, that's right. Peeps.
0: There you go. Lori Barghini is here filling in for Jason. He's in Disney World with a group of people. He's going to be back with us on Monday live from Disney World.
2: Fun.
0: Yeah, I know. But he just wanted to, he needed to get his feet underneath him and took a day. And we get Lori.
2: It is a pleasure. Thank you for asking
0: me. Cheers and good morning.
2: Cheers.
1: Yes, good morning. We have more coffee that we need to drink.
0: Yep. So you've finished your coffee.
2: I'm on the sparkly nice now.
0: Lori has moved on to beverage number two.
2: Yeah.
0: I'm a beverage girly, Lori. As you can see,
2: you got
0: options.
2: A lot going on.
0: Well, we do. I do the electrolytes.
2: Oh, my goodness.
0: I do water. And then I always have my black coffee. And then I have to wait until after we do Screen Queens to eat breakfast. Otherwise, we have emergency situations.
1: Yeah, we're very ritualized around here.
0: Very ritualized around here. It is the morning.
2: It is.
0: Okay, I was dumb. And I yesterday said to my husband, I can't wait for Sunday night. And he said, why? And I said, the Emmys are on Sunday night. And he said, no, they're not.
2: I know. They've always been on Sunday night.
0: Yeah, so when did that
2: football
0: change? Why?
2: Sunday night football, and it's on NBC, so it's Monday night.
0: Yes, yeah, so Monday night is Emmy night. So if you were like me and you had planned your weekend around the Emmys on Sunday,
2: you got a free night.
0: You've got a free night now.

0: What are you going to do with yourself?
1: Football?
2: No, thank you.
0: No, thank you.
2: I shan't be doing that.
3: Mm-hmm. I think that the Vikings and the Packers play.
2: There are people who are going to be so excited about that.
1: Oh, yeah. Casey's actually having people over.
2: Oh, really?
1: Oh, yeah. Because that's such, it's such a...
2: That's iconic. You got it. Yeah, I get it.
1: It's 3:30.
2: It's at 3:30?
1: Yeah.
2: Okay, I just want to know when I should stay out of bars.
1: Yes.
2: And the public.
1: Yes, 3:30.
2: Holly, do you ever get into football?
3: No.
2: Yeah, no.
3: Sometimes Chip will be a fair weather fan and wants to keep abreast of what's happening in the NFL. I'll keep an eye on it. I only say these things so I can be conversational. Why do I know the Packers and the Vikings are playing this weekend? I don't know.
2: I don't know how you know that either.
3: It's in my brain.
2: What was I going to say? You said something about...
1: The Emmys?
2: Football? No, I'm going to get back to the Emmys.
3: Casey having people over?
2: Having people over, and you said... Oh, I don't. It's gone. It doesn't matter. Fine. It doesn't matter. We don't need it.
3: Yeah, don't worry about it.
2: No, but I don't know how to speak football. I don't know.
1: No,
2: Oh, I know what it was. You know what it is? This is who I have sympathy and empathy for, is non-sports fans who have somebody living in their house that has a fantasy football draft.
1: Yeah. Oh,
3: somebody tried to get me into that. No.
2: Do you know why it's the worst? I'll tell you why it's the worst.
1: They're always on their phone.
2: Matt, for a few years, did fantasy football, and then he stopped caring about only the one team, and he had to care about all the teams.
1: Yeah.
2: And I felt like we were running a sports bar out of our kitchen, and I was like,
1: Don't talk to me about this.
2: I am not okay with this.
3: Yeah, it's genius, though. It gets you invested in the entire league.
2: Mm-hmm. It is, but I don't want that.
1: Yeah.
2: And as Holly will remind us, the NFL is a for-profit operation,
3: no,
2: or a non-profit operation.
3: It's a non-profit organization.
1: Okay. I don't believe that.
2: Sure.
3: It is.
2: Sure. Mm-hmm. It is. It is.
1: Okay.
2: But our football... Our version of the Vikings Packers is the Emmys, which is happening on Monday.
1: Any good, decent award show
2: exactly.
1: is our Super Bowl.
2: And we do love the Emmys. And I know that Lori has brought her Emmy takes for us. So what are you looking forward to?
1: Well, first of all, I love that they asked Mariska Hargitay. She was on Jimmy Kimmel the other night, and she said she was so shocked to be asked.
2: Okay, But
1: it's on NBC.
2: Let's talk about this. I love her.
1: Well, I know, but she's never... I mean, you think of a host, you think of a comedian or a talk show host. These have been the traditional hosts. And, but it's on NBC for the first time in a while. I don't know.
2: Yeah, because they rotate, right?
1: I think so. And she's the longest employed NBC actor, Law & Order SVU, Olivia Benson. And she she was nominated in her film My Mom Jane won for Best Documentary. Did you guys see that movie?
3: Mm-hmm. Oh, I loved
2: you
3: that
2: were talking
3: documentary.
2: About that yesterday, weren't you?
1: It's so good.
3: Talked about it before.
1: Yeah, it's an incredible movie. And Mariska is Jane Mansfield's daughter, and she was two when her mom was killed in this car accident, and she was in a car in the back
2: in
1: seat.
2: The car,
1: Anyway, but she... It's just a very moving movie. So they knew that it would be nominated. And I think because she's the line and people just love Olivia Benson. And she told Kimmel that she said yes to doing her mom's doing the documentary, that she had to tell the story, even though she was reluctant to find out. She had this image of her mom and she just didn't know if she wanted to find out all the everything.
2: Yep.
1: And then she had said yes to a Broadway show. And people are finally done giving her a rash of crap about playing the same character for 28 years. Mm-hmm. But she's so amazing and the highest paid woman in television right now. And
2: also, can I just say on the side, like women of a certain age having their moment.
1: I'm here for it
2: in Hollywood because it doesn't always happen.
1: Well, it's happening now because
2: more and more.
1: The talent is growing older, you know, and as we all are. But she just told Kimmel, she thought... Why not? I've said yes to all these other things. I tried to argue with them. You can't want me. But they're like, no, we do. And she's going to be able to make so many inside actory jokes. I think she's going to be a terrific host. And if she's bad, we'll forget about it in 2 days.
2: We will.
1: But I don't think she will be.
2: It's going to be, it'll either be, here's the thing. That is such a tough needle to thread. I really do. I think hosting an award show is the hardest needle to thread.
1: Right.
2: Because I don't think we actually know what we want in a host. and nobody ever fulfills it well.
1: We want someone to be funny and move things along.
2: Yep.
1: And the Emmys is, these are her people. It's all television.
2: Yep.
1: And she knows a lot of people. She's probably got a great team of writers. And she's going to, we could actually have Dun Dun Dun. We could have a few Law and Order bits.
2: That's true.
1: That would be funny. Mm-hmm. And that, I mean, the most maybe recognized show in the world,
2: mm-hmm.
1: Law and Order.
2: That's
1: so
2: true.
1: I think she's going to be great. And maybe it'll open the door and we can have other actors who, I mean, look at how good, what's her name? Kristen Bell does
2: at
1: the SAG Awards.
2: Yeah.
1: That's only been in the last couple of years where she's sort of this informal host, but she's been terrific.
2: Yeah. Well, I just think she's so funny.
1: Yeah. So, yeah. Olivia,
2: so you're right.
1: Can act.
2: Give it a chance.
1: Give it a chance.
2: All right. So she's going to be hosting on Monday night.
1: Mm-hmm.
2: What awards are you excited about?
1: Well, I like the lead actor drama.
2: Okay.
1: You know, both men and women. I like who's going to win comedy, who's going to win drama. I mean, the most nominated show is The Pit at 25, Hacks at 24, mm-hmm. Widow's Bay at 19, Pluribus, and then Beef. Those are the most nominated mm-hmm. shows, those five.
2: Yeah.
1: And I want Hacks to win everything because this season was picture perfect.
2: Picture
1: the way it ended.
2: Perfect.
1: Perfect.
2: And Jean Smart has an opportunity to make
1: history.
2: History.
1: Yeah.
2: Now, I can't remember how, but she might.
1: Because she's won, like, the last...
2: I think it's to sweep... Hold on. I want to get it.
1: Yeah.
2: Emmy history.
3: So, if Jean Smart wins an Emmy for Hacks on Monday night, she will be the first person, I think, ever to sweep every season of her series.
2: That's what it is. Yeah.
3: So, just from start to finish, she won the Emmys for her performance.
2: And you know what?
1: And any of the other actors in this last season can go ahead and win because it just... I don't know. That was such a perfect finale to a really wonderful show.
2: Did you think it was going a different direction?
1: Of course.
2: Yes, everybody did.
1: Yeah.
2: It was picture perfect. They stuck the landing. Mm-hmm. They even did, she and Hannah Einbinder did a thing on stage where they were their own characters. They did a stage show one night only as the characters from Hacks as part of their Emmy. It was so genius.
3: Yeah. For your consideration campaign.
2: That's mm-hmm. Yep. It was so genius. And I thought they're going for it. And those are characters that we are all going to miss so much. And what a swan song if they do. And you're right. Give them all the Emmys.
1: Give them all the Emmys. I think the one thing I will say about Emmy voters is they tend to repeat vote. Remember Modern Family?
2: Yep.
1: They don't veer off the course. But I do think Widow's Bay mm-hmm. has taken everyone by storm. I think that is going to win some awards. I think The Pit will win, even though some people didn't like the second season as much. But in the drama okay, listen to this category. In drama, so you have The Diplomat, Gilded Age, A Knight of the Seven Kingdoms, Pluribus, Paradise, The Pit, Slow Horses, Your Friends and Neighbors. That is too
2: many shows. I agree with you.
3: Need to be five.
2: Some of them just don't even belong there.
1: But it's like, why would you give people that many choices? And then over on the acting side, they just have, in the drama category, five actors, but they're nominating eight shows.
2: Mm-hmm.
1: So the Emmys needs to kind of clean up and just keep things limited to five
2: shows. I agree.
1: Shows.
2: Okay, so if you had to take those dramas and put it to five, which five would you put in there, Lori?
1: Slow Horses, The Pit,
2: mm-hmm.
1: The Diplomat, Gilded Age, and I would put in...
2: Say Pluribus.
1: Yeah.
2: Say Pluribus, come on.
1: I don't want to say Pluribus. I don't.
2: Do you not like that show?
1: I like it, but I don't like it because it makes me nervous. That show.
3: So maybe it's too good and too dramatic.
2: Yep.
1: I'd probably put in A Knight of the Seven Kingdoms.
2: Really?
1: Because that was that show is so fantastic.
2: Okay, I'm glad you didn't say Your Friends and Neighbors.
3: Boy. I feel like, Lori, you would like Your Friends and Neighbors.
1: Oh, I watch that show.
3: Yeah,
1: I love that show.
3: I was going to say, I feel like that is a Lori Bargini program.
2: It is, but I fell off in this season.
1: Oh, you did?
2: I did. It just wasn't holding my attention at all. Did you watch Paradise?
1: Yes, I love Paradise too.
2: I love
1: Paradise.
2: And
1: Shailene Woodley won last week for Paradise for playing her role.
2: I said, listen, I have complicated feelings about Shailene Woodley. Mm-hmm. I think it has to do with the Aaron Rodgers relationship.
1: And
2: that
1: how
2: I just
1: about him gossiping about her?
3: Mm-hmm. Yeah, he said you're not relevant. Move on with your life.
2: Gross. I can't.
1: Yeah, he's
2: gross.
1: So gross.
2: He's so gross. Mm-hmm. I don't even have time for that. I was so taken with that performance in Paradise, and
1: she's
2: I was finally
1: in something good.
2: Yes, and she was incredible.
1: She was incredible.
2: So she deserved that. Yeah. But you wouldn't even put that in the best show category, the best drama.
1: I don't know.
2: Listen. Lori Barghini, yeah. One thing that we can count on is she will always bring her opinion to the table. And I know you guys will talk about this on the Still Loud podcast.
1: Yeah, we will. And I want Zendaya to win lead actress in a drama for Euphoria because she was the only reason to watch that last season.
2: Mm-hmm.
1: Everyone else, it just went off the rails. But as Rue, I just thought her competition is Rhea Seehorn from Pluribus, mm-hmm. Keri Russell from The Diplomat. She's fantastic. Chase Infinity for The Testaments and Keri Kuhn for The Gilded Age. And she did have an amazing season, Keri Kuhn
2: is amazing. And I did hear The Gilded Age has like turned.
1: Oh, it was so good this year.
2: Okay, because the first.
1: Skip season two and three and just watch one and four. Honest
2: to
1: God.
2: Okay, because I got through one and then I fell off on two.
1: Yeah, just jump into season four.
2: I need to know anything?
1: No.
2: I'll read something. I'll figure it out.
1: Yeah, it's all the same people and just the drama has changed.
2: Okay. If you need more Lori's hot takes mm-hmm. about Emmys, you can tune into the Still Loud podcast. It drops on Wednesdays and Fridays. And you know that Lori and Julia will be talking. If you're thinking, I didn't know Lori and Julia had a podcast, they do.
1: They do.
2: It's called Still Loud, and you can get it wherever you get your podcasts. When we come back on the Jason Matheson Show with Colleen Lindstrom, that's me and Holly Roberts, we're going to talk about shopping because I got really excited about a drop at Target that 90s gals are going to love. And then Holly went shopping yesterday and realized how truly the 90s are back.
3: Yeah, I found a time portal.
2: Mm-hmm. Holly has traveled through time. We're going to talk about that after this on My Talk 107.
0: Morning, sunshine.
4: I got the wrong kind of ear cleaner. Apparently, it was for baby boogers and not for adult ear canals.
5: Ah.
4: Well, they look kind of the same.
5: No, you're right. You stick that little bulb in their nose and suck it out, and you're like...
6: Oh, my gosh. Oh. I didn't know this was a thing.
5: Yeah. The Nose Frida, it has like a tube, and you insert the tube in the baby's nose, and then it is connected to a tube that you put in the parent's mouth.
4: I'm going to put this right in the segment, Jason,
5: you need
4: so
5: to
4: you
5: look
4: can
5: at it.
4: Look at the graphic for the Frida Baby Nose Frida. Aren't you glad you didn't get a kid, Jason, until they were in the mid-30s?
5: Yes, you never had to. Jason is actually... Jason
4: come
5: is
4: back.
5: Frozen.
4: Come back to us.
5: Jason, hi.
4: Hi, honey.
6: This is a thing?
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0: Well, this could not have been a more perfect bumper on the Jason Matheson Show with Colleen Lindstrom. That's me, Holly Roberts, and Lori Bargini filling in.
1: Thanks, guys.
0: Thanks for coming. Thanks for waking up early.
2: Yeah.
0: That song brings me in back to the 90s, and so has this drop at Target. Lori, I don't know if I was a high school student, college student in the 90s, and there was a catalog that I, every time it arrived in my mailbox, it was like the most exciting day.
2: Mm-hmm.
0: Okay. Young people these days don't even know what any of those words meant. A catalog arriving.
1: I noticed some catalogs are kind of coming back around.
0: This is because the young people are like, going analog.
1: Yes.
0: They want flip phones.
1: Yes.
0: Okay. Nobody knows the true joy of the Delia's catalog arriving in your mailbox.
1: Mm-hmm.
0: Lori, do you know that they brought Delia's back at Target?
1: Oh, they did.
0: They did a Delia's drop at Target. It is, I looked through all the clothing. It is truly the 90s come back to life, and it is depressing.
1: You know, you can pick and choose. I always save my belts.
0: That's smart.
1: I have always saved my good belts, mm-hmm. and I've noticed a lot. I'm like, oh, I've got these, you know, the big belts mm-hmm. with the round circles. And but
0: it's going to come back around.
1: It's coming back around, and it can work with, you know, maybe you have a cropped faux leather jacket with sort of a boho skirt, and you can put that belt on, and it looks good, but you're not going 90s all the way. So
0: right.
1: I always think if you're nervous about, like, oh, I wore this at this age, maybe take an accessory from the 90s to give it a fresh flair.
0: Look at flipping Coco Chanel right here.
2: That's right.
1: Yeah. Or earrings you can do it with, or you know what
0: just
1: I mean?
0: Just give a whisper.
1: A whisper.
0: You don't have to shout it.
1: That's right.
2: An homage.
0: An homage.
2: Because with these clothes, man, I can wear two things.
1: What are they?
2: Just a cardigan and a pair of pants.
1: Yeah.
2: Otherwise, I have to let the youth take that on.
0: So this is what's so interesting about this. And I will just say, I'm the one in the room that is the parent of a child who is now mimicking my old wardrobe.
1: Flannel shirts.
0: Yes. It's mm-hmm. wild.
1: All the grunge.
0: They literally walk into your living room and you feel like you're looking at the old version of yourself.
1: Mm-hmm.
0: Like the biggest difference is my daughter is tall and thin and has blonde hair.
1: Yeah.
0: And I am an Irish redhead.
1: Yeah.
0: but she's wearing my old clothes.
1: Yeah.
0: It's the weirdest darn thing. This is where the conflict is that I want her to understand, like, she doesn't know what a Delia's is.
1: Yeah.
0: The
1: teens. That's okay. Let her discover it.
0: Yeah. But I'm like, the Delia's was the greatest. And I am the one that wants to wear all this stuff.
1: Well,
0: I will look like a fool. I'll wear a little.
1: You can, you know, share. Think
0: this
1: of preppy
0: true.
1: And plaid. You can do that. You know,
0: this
1: have a
0: true.
1: Little jacket. And the thing I would just say for, like, young women is that slip dresses which were so fun to wear in the 90s, but you do need to wear if you wear a thong with a slip dress, when you stand up, that mm-hmm. that dress will be wedged between your butt cheeks. So there's something called there's something called slips or seamless, you know, the panty. So
0: yep. mm-hmm.
1: so there's just, like, I remember wearing, like, the first time a slip dress and then having it be wedged in my butt when I stood up.
2: And it was just like it's like a crane right in there.
1: Yeah,
2: right,
1: I'm like,
2: the line.
1: That's not. So, you know, that's all. Awesome.
0: This is where we live and learn.
2: Yeah. Have your appropriate undergarments. I had the cutest baby doll dress from JCPenney.
1: Oh.
2: And my mom wouldn't let me wear it unless I bought a bra.
1: Yeah.
2: And that was my first bra ever.
1: Yeah.
2: I was so angry and upset. But she's like, you can see your nipples through it. And I'm like, I don't want to wear a bra. How embarrassing.
1: Right. But she was taking care of you as a young woman.
2: Of course
1: it's other
2: she was.
1: People I don't want seeing your nipples.
0: Right.
2: Exactly.
0: Right.
2: Yes.
0: Thank you.
2: Tell that to 10-year-old me.
1: Yeah.
0: Right. 10-year-old Holly was like, but this is ruining the outfit.
1: Yeah.
2: But you can't make me wear this contraption.
1: So, you know, some of the I think it's... It's always gets rediscovered, and I mm-hmm. think, you know, it's kind of fun. I have a really cute plaid jacket that I never got rid of from the 90s. You know, totally back.
0: Okay, to that point, I got to tell you, it sounds like you are good at curating what you're going to keep.
1: Yeah, or call me a pack rat.
0: Well, I don't know, though, because that's the hardest part is we know because we've been around long enough to know that stuff is going to come back. And you can't keep it all.
1: No, you can't.
0: So you have to really keep the things, the pieces. Like, I love your idea about keeping belts.
1: Yes.
0: That's really smart.
1: Only the good ones.
0: Yeah, and it doesn't take up a lot of space. And then you can bring it back when it comes back around. You've got a jacket, that's perfect.
1: Yeah.
0: When you know it's going to come back around. Holly, speaking of things coming back around, in the next segment, we are going to talk about a movie that we saw yesterday. Oh. But before we went to the movie, Holly went to the mall.
2: Yeah, did a lap and found a time portal.
1: What store?
2: If the 90s aren't your thing, don't worry about it because you can have millennial nostalgia. Zoomies is all Ed Hardy, Von Dutch.
1: Oh, my gosh.
2: And Affliction.
1: Oh, wow.
2: The whole store is 2005. Wild?
1: When is Contempo coming back?
2: Oh, thank you. When are we getting our
0: say it?
2: When are we
0: again.
2: Getting our Cher Horowitz plaid skirts?
0: Oh yes. My gosh, Contempo casuals was
1: everything.
0: I loved Contempo. That was the physical embodiment of my Delia's catalog experience.
2: Yes. Yeah. Well, we're not getting that, but we're getting Ed Hardy. So enjoy, everybody.
1: That was the worst project down and dirty when we slept in the Ed's Hardy
0: store at the Mall of America.
2: Yuck.
1: That was the worst one.
0: It was the worst one.
1: It was a nightmare. No one ever brings it up because it was the only fun thing was staying overnight and seeing how the mall of America. That was cool. But we were all sleeping in one room together. We were all so tired. It was just awful.
0: Okay, sorry. We just took a turn, but I got to say this. Yesterday.
1: It was the Ed Hardy store.
0: Yes, and it was. And they still had the Ed Hardy wallpaper.
1: And it was teeny.
0: And you and Julia made a closet in the back, which I loved. We had one bathroom that we all shared, zero showers. I will say, yesterday.
1: We've all forgotten about that one. Oh, it was so horrible.
0: Wiped it from our memories. However, yesterday, Donna and Steve were talking about Project Down and Dirty, and they were like, yeah, we don't want to share a room with anybody. And I was like, share a room? I slept in a bed with Bradley Traynor.
1: Yeah.
0: Please delete everything you're saying. You don't even know.
1: How about
0: you don't
1: at
0: know
1: the
0: ball.
1: Fair when we all slept in a camper?
0: So that was the year I wasn't there
1: you
0: for that
1: there.
0: One. We did the correspondence because Bradley and I were on the weekends at that point.
1: That's right.
0: But that one, I think that one was so special because it brought everybody together.
1: Well, it was the first one.
0: And it was the first one. But the sleeping arrangements.
1: We were all in one camper.
0: No, thank you.
1: Donnie went, he was such a snorer, we banned him to the
0: lactation station.
1: And he slept in a rocking chair.
0: That sounded like a nightmare.
1: Yeah.
0: I will say we've gotten better.
1: Yeah, I think to this day I have a bad reaction to Ed Hardy anything.
0: Same.
1: From
0: and because
1: in that
0: of
1: store.
0: That damn store. So I agree. Banish all Ed Hardy.
2: Don't go I'm into here, Zoomies because, Lori, you might have a trauma response. I'm just giving you a warning now.
0: Is it actual Ed Hardy?
2: Well, it's whoever licenses Ed Hardy at this point.
1: It's
2: because
1: relicensed.
2: Yeah, and they've bought all these brands. True Religion has been relicensed, too. Mm-hmm. So watch out for Bedazzle Butt Jeans to come back.
0: I'm okay with Von Dutch. I'll be real.
2: Yeah, I used to have a Von Dutch t-shirt.
0: I'm okay with Von Dutch.
1: One of our very first swag things we ever had was a pink Loj trucker hat modeled after a Von Dutch hat, which then someone like years later found like we must have donated a box of them.
2: Oh, my
1: gosh.
2: They
1: were at Goodwill for $1.99.
0: That is hilarious.
1: And Julie and I each kept one. We're like, oh, you never know when the trucker caps come back in. And here they are.
0: They're back.
1: Because they have to have the mesh.
0: Yes.
1: They have to have the kind of puffy
0: yes.
1: front.
0: Yeah. See, I mean, and they just did last year, I think, or 2 years ago, a My Talk trucker hat.
1: Yeah.
0: So
1: you're
0: right. Yeah. Hang on to
1: some of this
0: hang
1: stuff.
0: Hang on to small pieces. That's the takeaway here. Just
1: could be a Halloween costume, too, for this year.
0: That is
1: Halloween's
0: true.
1: On a Saturday.
2: Just put on a Juicy Couture tracksuit, and that's totally your Halloween costume.
1: It'd be so easy.
0: Who thought it was a good idea to write the word juicy on a butt?
1: I never had a pair of those pants.
0: I endorse that. Nobody should have.
1: Velour was too thickening of a fabric, in my opinion. It is not a slimming fabric.
2: Yeah.
1: Velour, wide whale corduroy, any of that stuff.
2: Yeah, if I wore the juicy on the butt, it would just like come together and look like joy.
0: And it means something entirely different.
2: Dissolve into the crack.
0: Okay, when we come back, this is it. It's a big fat movie review. Holly and I saw Oasis Don't Look Back in Anger yesterday. And oh boy, do I have thoughts, so many of them.
1: I can't wait to hear this.
0: I can't wait to tell you about it after this on My Talk 107.
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0: Welcome back to the Jason Matheson Show with me, Colleen Lindstrom, Holly Roberts, Lori Barghini filling in, the OG. We did get an email from TJ. She said, waking up to Lori's voice has absolutely made my Friday. Love you all. So everybody's excited you're here, Lori. And I'm excited you're here because if there's anybody that will be the perfect person to talk about this big fat movie review with, it's you.
1: Yeah. Why do you think that's me?
0: You'll know.
2: How was the movie?
3: How was the movie?
4: My big fat movie review.
0: Holly and I saw Don't Look Back in Anger, the Oasis documentary, in theaters yesterday. It will be on Disney Plus. We don't yet know the date. They kind of are being...
1: That's so odd that it's Disney Plus.
0: I know, right?
1: Disney, yeah.
0: Yeah.
1: The Oasis Brothers.
0: Nothing Disney about it.
1: Right.
0: But the reason I was excited to talk to you about it is because you're a music junkie. And I... Okay, Holly, do you want to give the... Do you want to set this up?
5: Sure. So this is a documentary about Oasis's reunion tour that happened last year. The brothers, Liam and Noel, hadn't talked to each other in 16 years. They imploded in 2009. So this is them coming back together to do this world tour. And they go all around the world and perform. It's part documentary about that concert tour and then part documentary about this relationship between the brothers.
0: So what's so interesting is, in the very beginning, first of all, just a little nitpicky moment. The first 5 minutes, I needed subtitles. The accents are a lot.
5: Yeah, they give subtitles to some people, but not to Liam, who is the one who needs the subtitles the most.
0: I think Liam should walk around life with subtitles, because he's just... There's a lot.
5: Yeah, you don't care, though.
0: He does not care, Holly, and that is a theme. But the beginning of it, they set up the rise to fame of Oasis. These Manchester brothers, working class, who really shot up in fame.
1: Yeah.
0: And then famously had such a volatile relationship. And then you see what happened in 2009 in Paris when they got into such a fight backstage that they then had to announce to the Paris crowd, Oasis will not be performing tonight, and the band has broken up.
1: Oh, wow.
0: You can go on their website and see their statement.
5: Yeah, the band is done. Not only are they canceling tonight's show, the European tour, but they're done.
0: That was it. And that's how it happened. Legendary. Then the two brothers did not speak for 16 years. And the next thing you see in the documentary is them setting up the rehearsal. Now, what they did miss, and I am a little nitpicky about this, and Holly, I don't know how you felt about it. They didn't really do any job of explaining how they decided to come back.
1: Well, because money is not a sexy answer.
0: Which
5: exactly.
0: is true.
5: Exactly. Ding, ding, ding. That's what I thought.
0: Totally. That is true. But what I wanted to know is, how did the conversation even start? Who started the conversation? How did they talk about it without talking to each other?
5: Somebody's agent was talking to somebody else's agent.
1: Yeah, I was going to say.
0: It's not hot, but I just kind of I was missing that bridge. But they're setting up the rehearsal hall, and Noel is there for days by himself, doing vocals, working with the band. You know, this is what this needs to sound like. And then Liam comes in. And I'm telling you, this is the most uncomfortable 5 minutes of...
1: Is this the first time they're seeing each other in 16 years?
0: Yes.
1: Oh, wow.
0: Since Paris.
1: They said terrible things to each other.
0: That you cannot take back. And they said this. You know, there are things that they said that... And one of the things they say very early in the film, during an interview, Noel says, one of my fatal flaws is I don't forgive. I can't forgive. I do not live with forgiveness. I can't do that. Okay, so it is... How uncomfortable were you for those 5 minutes?
5: Well, you knew that they were going to have success.
0: Yes.
5: You knew that the band was going to pull it off, but you didn't know how they were going to pull it off, or they were going to be beefing the entire time, going around the world, cashing their checks and taking advantage of the people who are out there seeing them.
0: It was so uncomfortable. Liam would walk in, they would run through songs, and then they would be playing the final bar of the last song, and he would just walk out, grab his bag, and walk out the door. Nope, they barely looked at each other, nothing.
1: So they didn't even make up after all this?
0: Lori, that is the early 5 minutes of the movie.
1: Oh, that's right. It's a whole movie.
0: This movie moves you in so many ways because it is about how in the process of the brothers learning who they are now and forgiving each other through their music, I'm going to cry talking about it. It's what we needed to.
1: Okay.
0: Like there, it's really about how music heals and how we connect through music and how these brothers found a way to build a bridge, and that bridge extended to all of us. And what we needed was that forgiveness. Nice. Oh my gosh. I cried 7 times.
1: You did, Holly? Did you?
5: It's very moving,
1: it
5: Lori.
1: Is. Okay.
5: This Oasis documentary is very moving because it's about this story, but then it's existential.
0: Yeah.
5: And it's going to get you thinking about your life in its entirety, your relationship to art, relationship to music, relationship to other people. Because I thought it was interesting that Noel said, well, people need an escape. People need, you know, times are tough. They need an escape. And I was like, Noel, they don't need an escape. They need to come together.
0: Mm-hmm.
5: And that's what they're doing. They're not escaping. We actually need more mechanisms for people to have community and joy.
0: Mm-hmm.
5: And Oasis in these concerts last year created that around the world.
0: They truly did. And I will say, we had the opportunity to go, our family, our son. And this is what they do such a good job of depicting in the show or in this movie, which will be available on Disney Plus, question mark. We don't know when.
1: Not in theaters.
0: It is in theaters now, and then they're going to release it on Disney Plus so you can watch it in your living room. And I just want everybody to see it, even if you don't think you like Oasis or you don't really care about
1: a couple of their key songs.
0: You absolutely do.
1: Yeah.
0: It is such a beautiful story for what we need right now in 2026. But one of the things that they talk about is how the music has been passed down in through generations. And my husband and I had seen Oasis in concert when they pre-2009 when they were performing.
1: Yeah.
0: But our 16-year-old son found them on his own and started loving Oasis on his own and then became a super fan on his own. And for years would say, are they ever going to get back together? And my husband and I would say, dude,
1: no,
0: they're not. No. They really like actually hate each other. And then when it happened, it was like, oh, we better get our hands on some tickets.
1: Yeah.
0: So my twins, who are 16 now, my son, my older son was in college and couldn't come with us. So my twins and my husband and I went to Chicago last year to see this concert. And when I tell you, it was like going to church.
1: Oh, my gosh.
0: It was a spiritual, transcendent experience for all of us. And part of the fun of it was watching my son watch them.
1: Mm-hmm.
0: And they really found a way to depict that, how their music builds relationships in families and in people. You see people just... There's one scene with this guy who's so overcome with emotion. He's just sort of like standing and taking it all in. And a stranger just walks up and puts his arm around
1: Aww.
0: Him. It's just it's such a story about humanity and how we need each other. That's an Oasis line.
5: Let's not forget Rock and Roll too. They just
0: and
5: it blasts your face off.
0: And
5: if you see it in IMAX, this movie is real loud.
0: It's like it is loud, and it's like being there, and you are on the stage with the two of them.
1: See, I thought young people knew about Oasis from like the Loons because they play Wonderwall. You know, that's it's such a big song and you do hear it. And I thought, oh, that's how the kids are discovering Oasis.
0: They're discovering Oasis their own. I will say this. In Manchester, I don't remember the exact date, but there was my husband showed me a picture of signs that they have up in Manchester right now, which is where the brothers are from. That have, what is next Tuesday, the 18th? We think that that's when they're going to probably announce another leg of a tour.
1: Oh, good.
0: And I would like to just submit, I feel like they need to come to Minnesota.
5: Oh, they're not going to come
0: here. I know they're not going to come to Minnesota. I know it, but I just want to say, Oasis, we use you.
1: Well, Mystic is paying really good money, I hear, to bands. So maybe.
0: That might get me back to the amphitheater.
1: Oh, you didn't like that amphitheater? I love that.
0: Well, I like the space.
1: Yeah.
0: But I have a story, and maybe I'll tell you a little of it. But I also want to talk books with Lori when we come back on My Talk 107.1.
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6: 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Okay, Hank. Okay, Molly. No, slowly, please. And he's just like taking notes the whole time. Wait, what did you say? Oh, gnocchi. How do you spell that? G. Okay, got it.
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0: 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That's me. Holly Roberts.
1: Hey, and follow up to our Oasis chat last night in Manchester.
0: Yes.
1: There were drones.
0: Drones.
1: Flying over the stadium, teasing a new tour.
0: Okay, yep, with the date.
1: Well, yep, and just the band's name.
0: Yes.
1: So we something's happening.
0: Something's happening, okay. And we're going to know about it next week.
1: Yeah.
0: Lori Bargini is here, and I'm just going to really quick, I'm going to do this so fast, and then I want to talk about books with you, but I said the Mystic Lake Amphitheater. I've just had two bad experiences there.
2: Oh, no, too bad.
0: One was the first Dave Matthews Band concert where they canceled it while we were standing in line, and then it didn't rain, and it was a bummer. And then the second was the actual makeup of the Dave Matthews Band. The band was great. The venue itself, fun. They just need to tweak some things. Figure out how to communicate. When are you opening the gates? What do you get when you go to the backyard, et cetera? Just little tweaks.
2: Oh,
0: that's
2: God.
0: It.
2: It was so easy.
0: I know. Yeah. I will
2: but
0: say.
2: But I wasn't at the date. That would have been a real bummer standing in line for that
0: very
2: show.
0: Very big bummer.
2: And it did not rain.
0: So it just wasn't the best experience. Okay, let's talk about something that we both love.
2: Yes.
0: Lori and I both are avid readers. You can find us both on Goodreads.
2: I like to post my book recommendations. I'll throw them on Facebook.
0: There you go. So you can follow and see what Lori recommends there. Okay, but Lori, tell me, what is one of the best books you've read this year?
2: Oh God, I'm at 93 books.
1: Colleen, you're behind.
0: I know.
1: You're behind.
0: I was feeling big business because I was at 60.
1: Yeah,
0: and
1: because
0: Lori's I'm at 93.
1: You screenshotted that, Colleen, and you bragged to us.
2: Yeah,
0: I did. I just got there last weekend. I was so excited.
2: You know the a book that I'm a huge fan of. This guy Jordan Harper, he wrote a book called Everybody Knows last year that I read. That was just it was about a black bag publicist in Hollywood and a Hollywood detective. And it was when all the Blake Lively and everything was going on, and it was really lifting a lid on the whole what they call black bag PR.
0: What's that one called
2: it's
0: again?
2: It's called Everybody Knows. It's
0: okay.
2: Absolutely fantastic. And then he has a new book out called A Violent Masterpiece, again, set in Southern California. It's a violent masterpiece. It's a crime story. It is...
0: Oh, I love that kind of stuff.
2: Wild, and he's such a great writer. I'm sure that his stuff has been optioned because of the Hollywood angle of everything. But A Violent Masterpiece, I really, really like that. I also like, I'm a fan of Rachel Hawkins.
0: Me too.
2: And did you read The Wife Upstairs, her kind of modern retelling of Jane Eyre?
0: Yes.
2: That was very good.
0: Yes.
2: It was, I enjoyed that book. And then I also love Lars Kepler, which is a pen name for, I think they're a Norwegian couple. And they write about a character called Jorg Lino, he's a Norwegian-Finnish cop, and there's a series of books. There's 12 of them, and they're murder mysteries, and he's solving them, and fantastic.
0: Did you read those while you were on your Scandinavia trip? Did you do a little thematic?
2: I did no reading on that
0: really?
2: Trip other than the plane.
0: Oh, my gosh.
2: Yeah, we were too busy.
0: You were so busy.
2: We were too busy, having fun and all of that, kind of stuff. But, I also am a fan of this guy, Joshua Moline.
0: Mm-hmm.
2: He's from the Twin Cities, and he's come up with a character named Ben Packard, a small-town sheriff.
0: Okay, that's fun.
2: And there's four books in the series, and he is a fantastic storyteller, like John Sanford or William Kent Kruger. And, Joshua Moline. And I've read... He has four books out, and I've read all four of them.
0: I got to get those.
2: You'll fall in love with Ben Packard.
0: Okay, because I do love that kind of, I love a little mystery situation.
2: Yes.
0: I will say one thing that Lori and I agree on, and you will hear me say repeatedly on this show, is that Colleen Hoover books are terrible.
2: Oh, I hate Colleen Hoover books. I saw a trailer for Verity with Anne Hathaway and Dakota Johnson. I thought, I hope that's better than the book.
0: Yeah. Ugh. I think it will
2: could be better than
0: I think
2: the
0: it
2: book.
0: Will be.
2: But It Ends With Us was as bad as the book.
0: Well, that there was so much else going on.
2: But
0: there.
2: The reason I didn't like that book was it was so light. Bad. It was so bad. But also
0: but had a heavy topic.
2: Had a heavy topic and talked around it. Yep. And wasn't at all forceful about the subject. Anyway, I threw that book across the room.
0: All Holly needed to know about that was that the lead character was a florist and her name was Lily Bloom.
3: No, why?
0: Oh, I'm so excited that we have Lori Barghini with us for the next segment because we are headed into a half hour of TV talk with Screen Queens after this on the Jason Matheson Show. Colleen Lindstrom, Holly Roberts, and Lori Barghini filling in on My Talk 107.1 will be.
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5: Hey, it's Donna and Steve. 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I'm a television star, I've been told. 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
6: Hello, good morning. Welcome to the Friday edition of the Donna and Steve Show.
7: Good morning.
6: I am the Donna. He is the Steve. It is just about 9:03. And that is about the time 25 years ago that the second plane flew into the World Trade Center.
7: Yeah, today a lot of people, of course, recognizing the 25th anniversary. Sounds like the wrong word. Of 9/11, and I feel like you and I were talking about this yesterday. I feel like we had just a moment ago recognized the 20th anniversary,
6: right?
7: And these last 5 years have just flown by. 5 years ago, they were coming out with all sorts of new docuseries and specials, and of course, we've seen a wave of those now again.
6: Yes,
7: but just hard to imagine. It was 25 years ago. I read something. It said 1/3 of Americans weren't alive during 9/11.
6: Jeez.
7: So think of that, Donna. The same way that, you know, I would have learned about like the Vietnam War, you know, where it's just like kind of a thing.
6: Mm-hmm.
7: There's a flatness to it because it was just you learn about it. You don't live
6: history,
7: through it.
6: Right. Yes.
7: And that's the case for so many, a third of Americans, certainly every kid in my house.
6: Right.
7: And they learn a lot about it, and they're very, you know, interested and like, explain this again.
6: Yeah.
7: And they've watched some videos. It's a lot.
6: Coming up at 10:45 today, I came across a list of tips on how to talk to your kids about 9/11. So we'll go through some of those. Coming up at 10:45. But, you know, I was on the air at my last radio station during this time. And we had, you know, we always had a TV on just in case of breaking news. And it was almost the end of our show.

0: and we're in the middle of a conversation, and we were like, whoa, you know, everyone just stopped what they were doing. And so live on the air is when I found out about this. And, you know, radio, because of the time of day, the, you know, it was morning and everybody's commuting. Radio was a really big part of getting the news out about what was going on, at least in the 9 o'clock hour Eastern time. New York City. I've got a little montage of some of the reports. Can we listen to them?
1: This just into our newsroom, a plane has crashed into the World Trade Center.
2: Another plane just hit the World Trade Center.
3: Two planes have smashed into the towers minutes apart.
2: This plane flew directly into the second World Trade Center.
1: We now have reports of a fire at the Pentagon.
4: I just watched a plane crash near the Pentagon.
5: Oh my God! The entire World Trade Center, the South Building, just fell. Just crumbled from the top.
6: The building just disappeared in the smoke.
7: A large plane crashes in Western Pennsylvania. If this is indeed connected to what has happened here this morning, it is quite clear that the United States is under attack.
6: Oh my God, the second building appears to have gone down.
3: Yes, you're absolutely right. The second building that has gone down.
1: A situation that started bad just gets worse and worse and worse. Clearly, we're in the middle of the worst ever act of terrorism directed at the United States on domestic soil, and it may not be over.
0: That was so scary. What a scary day.
8: What a scary day. And then, if you remember, do you remember how much fear there was right after? Meaning,
0: yes,
8: we had that assumption. That day was so surreal. And as we lived through it and you went to bed that night, it was hard not to think of, well, what's going to happen tomorrow?
0: Mm-hmm.
8: Because if they were able to attack us through this plan of hijacking planes and not a military assault, but, you know, through different means than would be standard war.
0: Right. Right.
8: Then you just thought, well, I'm never getting on a plane again. Or what are they going to hit next? And I remember even when sports started up shortly after, and not exactly shortly, but I feel like all of sports sort of shut down for about a week or
0: so. That's right, yeah.
8: And then President George W. Bush came throughout the first pitch at, I believe, the Yankees game, kind of the first game back, and he was met with this rousing ovation. And there was this, for any kids out there or any of the third of Americans who weren't alive when this happened, the sense of unity that we had in our country in the weeks following 9/11 was unlike anything I've ever experienced. I mean, yeah. It was... Yeah, remember during COVID when we had all those signs like we're in this together?
0: Yes.
8: Yeah, we kind of were, we kind of weren't. 9/11, after 9/11, everyone in those initial weeks after was in it together. There was this amazing, like palpable sense
0: unity.
8: Of American pride and unity.
0: Yeah, and I feel like everyone was just nice to one another.
8: Yeah.
0: You know, there weren't any... You know, if you were feeling impatient at a store, waiting in line and that type of thing, it didn't matter. You just were like happy to be alive and to be American.
8: And do you remember, and this was one of my favorite things to see as a kid. I was not quite a kid. I was a senior in high school. So I was 17 when this happened. Watching, it was like a parade. When you went down any street, it essentially felt like a parade in that 75% of the cars had some sort of an American flag on them.
0: They, yes.
8: We used to have those long antennas,
0: That's
8: radio
0: right.
8: antennas, and everybody was putting flags on their antennas. And
0: That's
8: it was,
0: right.
8: again, just this visual acknowledgement of like, we're all doing this together, right?
0: Yeah.
8: Like it was such a surreal... Surreal time that followed such a tragic day.
0: Yeah, yeah. I was listening this morning. All the stations are, you know, covering the 9/11 memorial, you know, the museum. They're there reading the names one by one of people who perished. And it's very moving. It is really removing and a reminder to never forget.
8: Right. If we've mentioned this before, if you go to New York and you're trying to round out your itinerary, go to the 9/11 Museum and go to the new One World Trade area and the fountains that they have there.
0: It's beautiful.
8: With every single name of every person's life who was lost on that day etched in stone. And you'll see people and you'll just... And people will walk over and they'll place something there or just linger there and put their hand there. And there's a real... Everybody understands the assignment around that place and in that 9/11 museum. It's
0: Respect.
8: Quiet. If you have kids, if you have teens that you're looking for like a summer trip, go to New York, do all the fun things, but make time to go to this. We did that a couple of summers ago with my daughter, and it was really something.
0: It's one of the best museums I have ever been to in my life. How they were able to do what they did there is just remarkable. Just 25 years.
8: Boy, that flew by. I remember when they were doing the 10-year.
0: I do as well.
8: And just feeling like, has it really been 10 years? And that was that 10th anniversary, if I'm not mistaken, was a Sunday because there was NFL football and there was this big to-do, of course, made of recognizing it at different game sites and things like that. And I remember one of the anchors, as I recall, Rich Eisen from the NFL Network, breaking down and getting emotional and wild time.
0: Also, I had already booked my Thanksgiving trip home that year. So obviously September 11th was that happened, the events of 9/11, and then I was terrified. I'm like, I'm going home. I need to be with my family in New Jersey, and I'm like, I am getting on this flight. And I just was so scared. But also there was a sense of, well, nobody's getting on any planes this time, because of the security was so intense at the time. And it took a really long time to get through security and all that. And I got home and I took the train in and went to Ground Zero. I was like, I have to see it because... You know, it doesn't feel real on TV. It's almost surreal. And then you go there and you see the devastation and it was just so emotional.
8: Yeah. I was at school that day. We'll wrap up here. And we were in Pennsylvania. So Flight 93 ended up going down in Pennsylvania. And at that point, we had no idea. Nobody knew what was happening or certainly what could happen next. And when that flight 93 went down to Pennsylvania, then it started to feel like, oh boy,
0: this is real.
8: I don't know, an hour and a half away from us. So they just all they could do was lock the doors. They said, well, we're going to do a lock in here. Nobody's coming, nobody's going, and then we're going to wait and we're going to communicate with parents and all that. And I remember I called my mom and said, hey, should I come home if they would let me out? Like, should I come home? I think my mom saw that as me trying to play hooky even that day. She was like, Steve, I think you should just stay there. She said, you're a senior. Be with the little kids who are there, people who are younger. Aww. They don't want to see the biggest people in the school leaving that day. So
0: sure.
8: stay there.
0: Interesting.
8: Yeah. Also, incidentally, a happy birthday to my mother, who her birthday is on September 11th.
0: Oh, wow. And, happy birthday,
8: for any of those
0: Jane.
8: September 11th birthdays. Your birthday has forever been changed. That has been tied to just this awful
0: historical
8: day in our history. So anyway, with that, we'll sprinkle in a couple other 9/11 things as the show goes on. But by and large, we'll do a regular show for everybody today.
0: Definitely.
8: I'm going to put myself in time out because I left a voice memo last night. And I realized I should have left it with one little note ahead of it. And that's what I didn't do. And more arguments are mounting up against the voice memo senders. That's me. I'll explain why and maybe what could help to alleviate all the hate when we return. It is Donna and Steve on My Talk.
9: Brittany and Kendall.
10: Hey, I have to ask. You're about to jump on a bull. What's the sign that you see you're like, this one's crazy?
11: I like them big, just strong-built sons of guns with the big old high horns. We call those the old school suckers. So.
10: And do you like them because it's harder to ride, or you like them because you're like, I got that fun figured out?
11: I just like the old school about it. Usually they got a little attitude to them, a little bit of, you know, just pepping their step.
10: And, yeah.
11: I mean, shoot, if that don't get your wood fired up, your wood's wet kind of deal. So.
10: If that doesn't get your wood fired up, your wood's wet. That's next year's t-shirt.
12: Yeah, can you actually just do our whole show?
10: Yes. Hayden, that is next year's t-shirt. All right.
9: Okay. Brittany and Kendall with producer Mike. The next generation of talk radio, where talk is fun. My Talk 107.1. Everything entertainment.
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20: Donna, you're the best.
21: Thanks.
20: No, you're supposed to say, oh, Steve, you're the best.
21: No, probably won't do that.
20: Okay, how about a compromise? Say,
14: these are the best. These replayable segments that we liked from today's show.
0: But you just said that.
14: I know. I'm the best.
0: Okay. Hey, guys. Welcome back. It is us, Donna and Steve. You know, one thing about me that you probably have picked up on is none of my stuff works right. And if something's going to go wrong, it will.
8: Learn. We've been documenting this for the last 8.5 years on this show.
0: So, you know, I'm not a big order food, have food delivered to my house. I don't do a lot of takeout, that type of thing.
8: Right.
0: But I haven't gone grocery shopping in about 6 weeks.
8: We can't go there right now. This is a single woman living a unique life right now. So we'll let that.
0: Yeah.
8: We'll let that go.
0: My fridge does look empty, in case you're wondering.
8: I would imagine it does, Donna. You have to tell us that part.
0: Okay.
8: I think you're like a mouse. You're just rummaging with, like, what's around? Can I?
0: That's all right, right.
8: I'll eat that today.
0: Exactly. I'm like, I am too lazy to go shop. I know I could have food delivered, like groceries. I can't be bothered with that.
8: Of course not.
0: So yesterday, I'm like, you know what? I'm going to order some food from Applebee's, and I'll do it via DoorDash.
8: Eating good in the neighborhood. I'm proud of you.
0: Thank you. I don't think I use the app. I think I went to DoorDash.com on my laptop, and I log in because I have a login. Okay?
8: That's actually surprising. Continue.
0: I log in. I place my order. I hit send or pay or whatever I have to do. I put my Amex card in there. I'm ready to go. I go and lay on my couch, and I'm like, well, I'm just going to take a little snooze until my food gets here.
8: Perfect. Ding dong, the food is here. That's great.
0: Right? And you're like, oh, this is great. That never happened. Steve, I look at my phone after my little nap, and it basically, I see all the trail of messages. Applebee's Grill and Bar confirmed your order. We'll let you know when your Dasher is on the way. Then I get, Robinson is approaching with your order from Applebee's Bar and Grill or Grill and Bar.
8: That's when it gets exciting, when they're approaching.
0: Then I get another message. Applebee's confirmed your order again. And then it says, Elizabeth is approaching with your order.
8: Uh-oh, 2-for-1.
0: So, right? So I'm like, what is going on? I open my door. There's nothing there. Then I go back, look at my messages. There is a picture of a bag in front of someone's door that is not mine. It looks nothing like my house.
8: You would never have chosen those colors.
0: It had like one of those welcome signs, you know, like that the vertical thing that stands up. And it was very pumpkin-y. And
8: it's not you.
0: Right. And I'm like, did this accidentally go to one of my neighbors? So, long story short, too late, I know. I'm like, what is going on? I go and I look and I have a message from someone else. And I'm like, well, who are you now? And I'm like, "There, what?
8: Mama's just trying to eat at this point.
0: So I text her and I'm like, I did not get any food. And like, and this is not my house. This is my address. So then I give my address. Again, crickets. So then I call the person. Meanwhile, I'm like, what is going on? Am I in the Twilight Zone? I call
8: You've
0: the person.
8: You've now called the Dasher.
0: Yeah.
8: Okay.
0: And
8: okay.
0: I'm like, hi, you sent me a picture of a house that was not my house, and I never received my order. And I'm like, how are we going to remedy this? And she's like, well, I'm already on to the next house. Like, there's nothing I can do about it. I delivered it to the address that I was supposed to deliver it to. And I'm like, no, you didn't, because I'm still waiting for my food.
8: I'm starting to wonder about what your tone was sounding like on this
0: call.
8: Oh,
0: I was angry. I was
8: angry. You were hangry. Hangry.
0: I was hangry because I hadn't eaten yet. I had soup with you yesterday, a little bowl, cup of soup.
8: Okay.
0: So now it's 7 o'clock at night, and I am so hungry. And also, keep in mind, I have to go get blood work done today. So I know I can only eat up until a certain point.
8: Oh, no.
0: And I'm like, what am I going to do? I'm scaring my roommate for sure. He's probably like, what'd you do with Donna? Who is this monster. So this girl is not going to help me. I'm like, do you have a phone number I could call? And she's like, no, just go to the app. I go to the app. I can't get a hold of anybody. I get so mad. I find on the website that my order went to an address in Illinois that I have no idea. Why would I type in an address in Illinois? Like, match my phone number to my address, right?
2: Yeah. Wait, have you been? Have you vacationed in Illinois?
0: No. I haven't been to Illinois in 20 years. And I'm like, why would I type in some address that I've never heard of in my life in a city in Illinois? I have no idea where it is. And I can't get this remedied. So I storm out of my house. I'm like, no. I'm going for Thai food. I have a Thai restaurant near my house. So I storm on over there. I get out of my car. I'm like, I'm going to get some, not egg rolls. What do you call the other ones?
8: Spring rolls.
0: Yes, I love spring rolls.
8: I'm like, love spring roll.
0: This is great. The universe is giving me spring rolls. Mm. I get out of my car. I go to open the door. Closed.
8: Oh,
0: closed.
8: No.
0: I'm like, are you kidding me? So now,
8: the next person you pass, you're going to punch in the throat.
0: That's right.
8: For no opinion, someone's got to get it.
0: Going to karate chop him right in the neck.
8: Wow.
0: So I get in my car. Nice. I go around to the other side of this parking lot. There's a Mexican restaurant. I end up getting my Mexican food. I go back home. I'm so mad, but I'm eating, so that's a good thing.
8: What'd you get?
0: Just chicken and rice and beans.
8: Okay.
0: Nothing exciting. Nothing that you'd be like, no, chimichanga. No, I don't even know what that is. So I got chicken. Okay. I go home. I give up on this whole situation for the night. I wake up this morning. I go to remedy the situation because I don't want my American Express being charged. So I got to call American Express today. So I go to the site, go to customer service. They put a clock up and they're like, we are in the process of investigating. We will let you know when it will be remedied. And then there's a clock, a countdown clock.
8: Oh, that's exciting.
0: 59 minutes and 55 seconds. This will be resolved.
8: Ooh, that's a long time.
0: The time comes. I look and they're like, we're sorry. This is taking longer than we thought. I'm like, kill me.
8: No.
0: Why did this go to Illinois? Why would my name be associated with an Illinois address?
8: You don't think there's a Donna Valentine in Illinois, do you?
0: I don't know. But would we have the same login information?
8: I don't know. Ma'am, I'm going to need you to calm down.
0: Okay, I'm calm. Does this happen to anybody else? I don't understand it. I swear.
8: So I would imagine that this has now, and this is my fear, when things like this happen to you, I would imagine this has burned the bridge for food delivery apps for you moving forward. Someone's going to say, why don't we DoorDash? And you're going to say, I'll tell you why we're not going to DoorDash.
0: That is very triggering.
8: It's very triggering. Now, maybe we view it differently, Donna. Why don't you view this as a random act of kindness that you did for a family in Illinois, right? Mm-hmm. Maybe a hungry family. And they got, what'd you order from Applebee's anyway?
0: Oh, I got chicken, mashed potatoes, and broccoli. So, but they probably don't even know that it's there. I mean, I don't know if they rang the doorbell or if they just send the text and go, hey, your food's here. It's outside your door. Here's a picture of it at the wrong house.
8: I was really hoping that this was going to end with you this morning walking out to go to your car to drive to work. And there, in fact, is an Applebee's bag. Because there at one point were two dashers who were deployed for this.
0: Elizabeth and
8: Robinson
0: someone else.
8: And Elizabeth.
0: That's right.
8: Man, whatever happened to Robinson? There's your spinoff movie.
0: Right? Maybe he passed it off to Elizabeth.
8: Oh, I thought you were going to say passed away.
0: No. Oh, gosh. I hope not.
8: Could have.
0: If so, R.I.P. Robinson. Wow. Anyway, that's my story. I got no food at my door, and now I have to go check my charges on American Express. Thank you.
8: Plus, you got to get blood work done.
0: That's
8: right. Now they're gonna poke you today. So yesterday they were poking the bear metaphorically, and today
2: they poke her literally and draw blood.
0: And guess who's hangry again?
2: I bet it's you. And I got a feeling the blood work is going to come off a little left of center. Nothing major, but just something where they're going to be like, you should, as a result of this, not do this or eat this or drink this. You're not going to like this at all.
0: I know. You're right. Anyway, thank you for listening. I don't know. I'm doing cholesterol and all that stuff. And so I'm drinking black coffee and water. That's all I get today.
2: Okay. I'm kind of regretting that I even asked.
0: Me too. On that note,
2: let's take a break. Little breaky poo. We can do a breaky poo.
4: Where talk is fun.
21: 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Oh my God, do I have a lot of things on my mind? A lot.
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0: And we're back. Hey, it is Donna and Steve.
2: We thank you all for everything.
0: Thank you. You're the best. Andrea sent us an email regarding scoring for the College of Pop Culture Knowledge. Maybe we'll take a look at it in a little bit.
2: Oh, I love that. Right after the game. How about that?
0: I love it.
2: Also, sidebar, I think I caught, you know, we had this at the end of our avocado video when we were laughing so hard when we found the avocado.
0: Mm-hmm.
2: You remember how hard we couldn't even breathe.
0: Yeah.
2: I have that. Some of the moments of my laughter, my biggest laughter, most uncontrollable laughter of my life has been caught on video, because other moments of bloopers from the TV show where we are in hysterics. Last night, my wife, who probably laughs more than about 95% of the planet, she's a stand-up comedian's dream come true. She will laugh even if it's not that funny, which I certainly appreciate. My ego does. But she is good for like a room-filling laughter.
0: Yeah.
2: Last night, I made a ChatGPT image for her fantasy football league, just like some little logo, just playing off of like some silly things that I saw at her draft and stories that she was telling. When I finally showed it to her, I caught her laughing, I think, as hard, if not harder, than she has ever laughed in her life. And I'm going to put it out later today on social media, just as, you know, kind of like those things they'll put out, Donna, if you need to cleanse your algorithm or reset your algorithm.
0: Sure.
2: It is just 60 seconds of her unable to gather herself. It is quite funny.
0: Okay. Can I see what you made?
2: That's what people are going to be wanting. It is really only, it's better, I'll take the J.J. Abrams approach here. It's better that you don't see it and just wonder what she's laughing at, because it's baked in inside jokes and things, conversations that were had.
0: Okay.
2: That mystery, I think, makes it play a little better. Stormer?
1: Okay, so this answers a question I was going to have for you coming into this segment, because what I have on the board, I have a button called Q for Steve's access that he comes through from home. He's at home right now, and I press that button during the break in case he needs to talk back to me, in case we need to do something for the show. Well, yeah. I had you in Q, and all of a sudden, I just hear this hysterical laughing coming from somewhere in your house, and I was just wondering, what the heck is going on? Now I have my answer.
2: Yeah, it was. You were hearing some of this. This goes on for a minute of her. And by the way, you want to talk about growing up in my house where I'm, you know, TV, radio, content creation. We had live team coverage on site. My son had first pulled out his phone. He's sitting next to her on the couch. Then I'm over in the recliner, and I'm like, let me get my phone out too. Then I turn around at the end. My teenage daughter is up on the stairwell doing sky coverage, Chopper 5. Now she's above it. So we have three different cameras that are documenting the whole thing.
0: But oh, my God. That's hilarious.
2: It's fun to talk to you, Donna.
0: And IU.
2: Hey, nice social video, you weirdo. I saw you put out that weird rap video yesterday.
0: You put it out.
2: Felt a little weird.
0: Yeah, you think? I can't even go look at it. It gives me a stomach ache.
2: You're not going to want to see the comments. Oh, also, my stomach made the weirdest sound yesterday. We'll play it after the game.
1: I forgot about that.
2: I'll send it to you, Stormer.
1: All right. Well, shall we?
0: Oh, yeah, sorry. I was thinking about how I'm going to go delete that video.
2: Don't
0: right now.
2: Delete it, Donna.
0: I'm deleting it.
2: Don't delete it. You've changed ever since you accidentally ordered DoorDash to some random stranger's house in Illinois. You've literally changed. Your roommate is afraid of you now. The DoorDasher probably put in some sort of a request for time off because of the emotional abuse you gave them. God only knows how hard you pounded on that Thai restaurant whose doors were closed last night. Sorry they weren't there to care for you in your time of need like an ER. And they've been lashing out at everybody.
1: Our Game poor lifeline.
3: C-O-P-C-K, C-O-P-C-K, C-O-P-C-K,
1: Donna Valentine with 314 points taken on Steve Patterson with 321 points. It means Donna gets the lifeline today. We are going out to Woodbury, Minnesota. We're saying good morning to Kaylee.
0: Hey, Kaylee.
2: Good morning, Kaylee.
5: Good morning, friends.
0: Is
5: How's
0: this our
5: doing?
0: Is this our Kaylee or?
5: Yes, I'm the old scorekeeper.
0: That's right.
5: Andrea is far better than me, but you know what? I did what I could.
0: You were awesome, Kaylee.
2: Kaylee, life is about seasons, and you were there for the season that we needed you, and now you are there. There are other things that are requiring your attention these days, namely children.
0: Right.
5: Yes, exactly. Well, and I can't even catch you up on my life because you guys talked for 5 minutes about something else.
0: We have time.
5: The game.
0: What is right. Just give us the headline, like the biggest thing going on in life right now.
5: Of course, I was terminated from my job. My son turned 2, and now I have a new job. I'm starting in 2 weeks.
0: All right. Happy ending. Happy ending. Oh my God! And happy birthday to your son.
5: Thank you.
2: Well, thank you for calling in. Let's not waste anybody's time any further since we've already done that. Stormer, what is today's topic?
1: For today's topic, guys, we went through a Ranker.com list of the funniest rappers of all time. So we're going to do trivia based off the rappers that appeared on this list. I'm going to give you a song. You're going to tell me the rapper, okay?
2: Love this.
0: Oh, no.
5: Perfect. No, I got you, Donna.
0: All right. Thank you. Thank you.
2: All right.
0: You,
2: let me know when it's my time. I love you guys. Bye.
1: All right. Sounds good. We love you too. All right. Steve is leaving the room. And Haley, I'm going to put you on hold really quick. Excuse me, Kaylee, I should say. My bad. We're going to put you on hold really quick as we go over the first round of questions with D-Val for funny rapper trivia today. Miss Valentine, are you ready?
0: Yeah.
1: All right. Let's begin with this first question. This funny rapper is known for the song Gin and Juice.
0: Snoop Dogg.
1: This funny rapper is known for the song This Is America.
0: That is Childish Gambino.
1: And this funny rapper is known for the song Earthquake.
0: Uh-oh. Earth?
1: Earthquake.
0: Are you saying Earth or Earth?
1: Earth.
0: Fuh.
1: Yeah.
0: Earthquake.
1: Earthquake.
0: I'm going to need a little help from Kaylee on that one, so I'm not even going to... I'm not going to say anything. I have no idea who that is.
1: All right, time is up. Let's bring Kaylee back in here. All right, Kaylee, you heard my funny rapper questions. You heard Donna's answers. Would you like to change any of Donna's answers?
5: Yes, The third one is Tyler, the Creator. The other two are good.
1: Tyler, the Creator. Okay. All right, Kaylee. Well, thank you very much. I'm going to put you on hold one more time. Let's bring Stevie Boy back into the room now. Come on back.
8: Let me turn my headphones
0: off. Oh, Steve, I almost grabbed for some candy because it's what we do during the College of Pop Culture Knowledge. I can't have anything. I can't have anything.
1: Why can't you have any?
0: Because I'm getting blood work done.
1: Oh.
8: Yeah.
0: Yeah, I got to fast.
8: When are you getting that done?
0: I don't know. 12:45.
1: 45.
0: TV.
8: And then go get yourself like a hoagie afterwards.
0: I'm going to Jersey Mike's.
1: Did they give you like a cookie afterwards or something?
0: No.
1: Oh. That's just blood drives.
8: Sometimes they'll do that. Yeah. That's when you give blood.
0: Yeah. I'm not donating my blood. I'm just... Okay.
8: Sorry he asked,
0: I don't think
8: Donna.
0: You're going to be like, here's a cookie for you.
1: What? Yeah.
8: Hey, Donna.
0: Sorry.
8: What's going on?
0: I'm hangry.
1: I think it's the necrosis.
0: It's that, too.
8: Of course
0: too.
8: It's the necrosis. Is that where they're drawing blood from?
0: No.
8: I could shrink that son of a bee. Instead of, I have to deal with hangry bumpy over there.
1: If you give Donna a cookie, she will not love you very much, clearly. So, all right, Steve, you ready for your turn for funny rapper trivia?
8: I'm ready.
1: All right, let's begin with this first one. This funny rapper is known for the song Gin and Juice.
8: That's Snoop Dogg.
1: This funny rapper is known for the song This Is America.
8: That is Childish Gambino.
1: And this funny rapper is known for the song Earthquake.
8: I'm going to say that is Tyler, the Creator. Those are my final answers.
1: Are they, though?
0: Really?
8: They are. Hey, Donna.
1: Oh, she's adjusting
8: the thermostat.
1: I bet she
8: yelled at the engineers today, too.
1: I don't think she did.
8: She's a grade A Crankosaurus Rex right now. That's a fake dinosaur, Donna. Don't go repeat that later.
6: Oh, you mean the Crankosaurus Rex?
1: Yes, the Triceratops, of course. All right, well, let's bring Kaylee back in here and let's see who gets to spin the wheel today. Question number one. This funny rapper is known for the song Gin and Juice. You all said Snoop D-O-double-G. Correct answer is... Snoop D-O-double-G, it's Snoop Dogg. Good job, you guys.
8: Thank you. Good job.
1: And here's Snoop Dogg now for Sky Rizzy.
7: Wisdom, kids, and mad Rizza. Sky Rizzy.
1: Consult your doctor now.
8: That's right.
1: Yes. All right. Question number two. This funny rapper is known for the song This Is America. You all said Childish Gambino. Correct answer is Donald Glover, a.k.a. Childish Gambino. Good job. 2 for 2. Final question here. This funny rapper is known for the song Earthquake. Not Earthquake. Earthquake. You all said Tyler, the Creator. Actually, Donna, you left that blank, but then Kaylee came in and gave you the assist with Tyler, the Creator. Correct answer is... Tyler, the Creator.
0: Yeah.
1: Creator, 3 for 3, you guys. Well done.
0: Steve, nice. How does Earthquake go?
8: Oh, it starts with a tremble. And it starts with a tremble. Everybody look for a fault line. Find your fault line.
0: Are you making up these words?
8: No, Donna, that's the real song. Of course I'm making it up. Donna!
0: It sounded really legit.
8: If you think that sounds legit, you are just really firming up your spot as a suburban white woman of a certain age. If that sounded legit to you. And it sounds with a...
0: I mean, it's kind of
8: legit. I like it.
0: Kind of AI-ish. Why did you guess Tyler, the Creator?
8: It just seemed he was the number one on the funny list. You know what? I don't have to answer these, ma'am. I'm fighting back. I'm taking back my voice. Okay. You're not the only one who's hangry. I'm not going to eat the rest of the show, and I'm going to get real mad by 12.
1: I'm just going to start saying earthquake until somebody corrects me.
8: And it starts with a tremble.
1: Everybody
8: look
1: lines?
8: For your fault line. It's going to look legit. That's the whitest thing you've ever said.
0: I mean, how do I know that? Oh, yeah.
1: 7.5 on the Richter scale.
8: How about the sound of what I was doing? You're going to have to play that back, Stormer, next break. And then we're going to have to say, now, would you ever, anyone in their right mind say, that kind of sounds legit.
0: I mean, like hey, Tyler listen, It's not totally.
1: Kaylee, how are you doing, by the way?
0: Stay out of this.
1: I'm so sorry.
0: Don't leave. It's my fault. Don't
2: Please,
0: leave.
2: Please, go to the bonus question. We have to go to commercials and everything.
0: I am giving you the lyrics.
2: No, we
0: don't
2: have
0: leave.
2: Time.
0: It's my fault. You said fault line.
1: Oh.
0: Because you make my earthquake. I mean, it's.
2: What about Donna, the part where I say, and it starts with a tremble, and it starts with a tremble. Everybody,
1: the buildings are shaking. Here comes the tsunami.
2: We have to keep moving. Bonus question now. It's 43.
1: All right. This funny rapper is known for the song Rap God.
2: Steve. Eminem.
1: It is Eminem, and that means Stevie Boy is your winner today in the funny rapper edition of the College of Pop Culture Knowledge.
2: Sorry,
1: the ground
2: Kaylee.
1: Is shaking below us.
2: Kaylee, real quick, can you just spin that wheel for us so we can put this segment out of its misery today?
5: 1, 2, 3.
1: Good spin, Kaylee. And today's game for Steve Patterson was worth, the wheel is spinning a lot for some reason, 4 points today, Stevie boy. You are moving up to 325. Donna stays at 314.
0: Whatever.
2: All righty. We're going to be back on the other side. We're going to play the new song, Earthquake, by Tyler, the Creator. After the break.
9: Morning, sunshine. What we're asking is if the dog owner, if he is the asshat for not wanting his dog to be sprayed with cologne.
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4: You know, this isn't actually live right now. I'm a television star. I've been told I need my beauty sleep.
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0: Hey, guys, welcome back. Thank you for listening. It is Donna and Steve.
2: It's been a fun show so far, huh,
0: so
2: Donna?
0: Much fun. The best times nice time. Ever.
2: Did we end up, were you able to pull up the Tyler, the Creator rap?
1: Yes, I was.
2: Okay, so this was, Donna, I just want you to listen to this back. Donna?
0: What am I listening to back?
2: You're listening to me rapping and then you saying afterward, oh, that sounded legit. I just want to see if on second thought, as you hear it and we all hear it together, if you still feel that same way. That's all.
0: Sure.
1: All right, here is Earthquake by Tyler, the Creator.
2: Oh, no, I'm sorry. I meant my version.
1: Oh.
2: I want to hear Donna reacting to me doing the stupid version that she said, oh, that sounds legit.
1: Oh, I didn't pull that up. I pulled up the actual song itself.
0: Okay, you know what? Can you pull it up now while we're talking? Because I'll read Steve some of the lyrics,
1: yeah,
0: okay?
1: Give me 2 seconds, please.
0: Yeah. Take your time.
1: It's so kind of you.
0: Thank you.
2: Donna's going to act the rest of the show like she's not actually raging angry because she's not allowed to eat anything. I can see when she puts her like, no, I'm fine. I'm not upset. Hi, welcome back. Why do you think I'm upset? Why?
0: I'm not upset. Jeez. But listen to some of the lyrics. We can compare them to your lyrics, which were what? Forget it.
1: I got them. You ready?
0: Okay.
1: Here we go.
2: Wait.
14: Okay. Oh, it starts with a tremble. And it starts with a tremble. Everybody look for a fault line. Find your fault line.
0: Are you making up these words?
14: No, Donna, that's the real song.
0: Did I say anything after?
1: Oh,
0: okay.
2: I think you then say it says or sounds legit.
1: Oh, okay. Here, I'll play that part again. 1 second.
14: Of course I'm making it up.
0: Donna! It sounded really legit.
14: If you think that sounds legit, you are just really firming up your spot as a suburban white woman of a certain age.
0: Okay, but can I read you some of the actual lyrics? We're live now again. Don't leave, it's my fault. Don't leave, it's my fault. Don't leave, it's my fault, girl. Because when it all comes crashing down, because you make my earthquake. Oh, you make my earthquake.
2: Earth.
0: No, it's Earth.
2: I thought the whole song was called Earth.
0: It is, but the actual lyrics are Earth. And it's making my heart break. Riding around, you love be shaking me up. See? It's all just as on point as what you were doing. It's very, what do you say, on the nose?
2: I also thought maybe the melody and the delivery may have implied that it was a joke. But maybe not. I don't know. Ever since you rapped on Instagram, you if you haven't seen Donna rap to Rob Bass,
0: please.
2: I'm going to rap right now. Hit it. She did it yesterday. And there were more crazy things she was doing that I was like, yeah, maybe if I just kept rolling on her when she doesn't know the camera's on, there's a lot of really good stuff.
0: What else did I do? I knocked stuff over.
2: Yeah, but the squirrel nut thing.
0: Oh, but we didn't catch that.
2: No, we'll catch it someday.
0: Oh, God.
2: Anyway.
0: Anyway. Girl, you make my tremble.
2: No.
0: Make my heart tremble. Can we hear what it sounds like?
1: I was just about to ask. Do you want to hear what the actual song sure. sounds
0: yeah,
1: like?
0: Yeah, right. You can scrub forward a little bit.
1: I did already.
0: You're the best.
1: Thank you. You are, too.
0: Thank you.

0: Now, from Tyler, the creator, we move on. It's the time of the show where we like to talk about television courtroom shows.
1: Oh, is it?
0: Judge Judy. Judge Judy is stepping down, putting her gavel down once and for all. Judy Justice, which is the show that followed up Judge Judy, which airs on Amazon Prime, is going to be wrapping up here in the coming weeks. And her heir apparent is going to be her son.
1: Oh.
0: How about that?
1: Is he? He must be a judge.
0: He is a judge. His name is Adam Levy. Or Levy. His name is Adam.
1: Leaving me alone.
0: I think that's fun. Judy says, I have a lot of other, you know, things of interest. She's 83. She was talking to people. She said, I don't want to do hair and makeup anymore, but I do still want my message to get out there. Okay.
1: Right? Who wants to constantly be zhuzhing? I do.
0: You are a constant zhuzher.
1: I am. I am a zhuzher. I always have been.
0: You'll zhuzh the whole show, and then someone will be like, oh, hey, we need to go here. And you're like, well, hang on. I need to zhuzh. And I'm thinking, what were the last 12 commercial breaks of zhuzhing for?
1: Okay.
0: If we still have to zhuzh.
1: May I explain?
0: Absolutely.
1: I have headphones on for 3 hours. That mats your hair down. You have to fluff it back up.
0: Wouldn't this be the zhuzh?
1: Not maybe for you, because you have so much wax in your hair. For me, personally, I need a little more work. Thank you.
0: Judge Judy went on to say, there are not a lot of people who can carry a half hour of their own unscripted on TV, which is a fair point. But she says that her son is ready. He's 58, by the way. This is a son that she had in her first marriage, which ended in divorce in 76. Then she remarried in 78, divorced that guy in 90. They got back together in 91 and stayed together ever since.
1: And he's a judge as well. That is Judge. He had his own show as well, right?
0: I am not here to comment on that. I'm not privy to that information.
1: Yeah, he had his own show.
0: That's cool.
1: Steve.
0: I don't know that this is true, and I'm not looking it up right now.
1: It is true.
0: Okay. What's his name? Judge Jimmy?
1: Probably something.
0: You're telling me Judge Judy's husband had a show?
1: Yes.
0: Hang on.
1: All right.
0: I'm so mad.
1: He is a judge.
0: Jerry Sheinlin.
1: Thank you.
0: Hosted the television arbitration show, The People's Court, from 1999 to 2001.
1: You know what?
0: What? I'm sorry.
1: The D on my keyboard doesn't work, so when I type judge, it comes out juge.
0: That's God works in mysterious ways right there.
1: I know.
0: You can't spell judge.
1: No,
0: you
1: have the D will not work. Oh, now I got jux. Jux.
0: You know what? I once spilled orange juice on my friend Paul's web TV keyboard, 90s. And the G always came out as like an asterisk.
1: That's annoying.
0: Yeah, it is. And that was my fault. Yeah,
1: but then you end up living with it. You're like, it is what it is.
0: Oh, man,
1: you have a question about something that I think is interesting, but we'll save it.
0: We can do it later.
1: Okay. I love everything about what you're doing right now.
0: When we come back, Donna does have some tips, some quick tips on how you can talk about 9/11 today. Of course, we started the show talking about this. You've seen it on shows if you've been watching TV at all today, the 25th anniversary of 9/11. So some tips if you kind of are wondering, how do we go about this conversation with kids who might not know about it prior to this?
1: Right.
0: So we'll talk about that. And then we will shift gears entirely to ask the question that Donna saw me write, which is, do you save the good towels for the people who don't live in your home?
1: Mm-hmm.
0: What are we doing here? We'll get to that and see what else it spills into when we come back, Donna and Steve.
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4: Donna, you're the best.
5: Thanks.
4: No, you're supposed to say, oh, Steve, you're the best.
5: No, probably won't do that.
4: Okay, how about a compromise? Say, these are the best. These replayable segments that we liked from today's show.
5: But you just said that.
4: I know, I'm the best.
5: Okay.
6: She took my hand and led me through the dark.
5: Hey guys, welcome back. It is hour 3 of the Donna and Steve show. It is the 25th anniversary of 9/11. I'm sure there's going to be a lot of television programming going on tonight, which I am really looking forward to, if I'm being honest. I like remembering.
4: They've done such a good job with some of the specials that have come out. Some of the docu-series, documentaries, really they similar to the 9/11 Museum, which we've talked about a lot.
5: Right.
4: Just there's, you can always tell with these things how much thought and intention and respect goes into them.
5: Absolutely. And what I really like that they're doing is they're highlighting like maybe one particular story. It's not, you know, the overall things that we've seen in the past. This is like really putting the spotlight on heroes, 3 people, you know, who hadn't seen each other in 25 years and now they, you know, reunite, that type of thing. But, you know, there's going to be a lot of images on TV. So I came across this list. I think it comes up from the University of Missouri. And it's a guide on how to talk to your kids about it today, if you choose. And here is some of what they're saying. Number one, gently bring up the topic, even if they don't. Since today is very significant, they've likely already seen images from that day at school, on TV, online. So they might have questions that they're not even sure how to ask.
4: Yes, totally. Yeah, even just saying, like, have you seen anything? Have you guys mentioned? Was anybody in your classroom today talking about? Did any of the teachers mention? Because then they might hear it and then just be stewing thoughts of like, wait, what?
5: Right.
4: Have a lot of unanswered questions.
5: And you can gauge how much they already know. Your first question could be like kind of what you're saying is, what do you know about 9/11? And again, they may have learned stuff in school, but they may have been given misinformation that they got somewhere else. So you can address that first. Of course, you want to be mindful of their age. You should consider their age, their maturity, emotional capacity when deciding how to discuss 9/11. If your kids are young, you can see, you can keep it like, you know, simple. You don't have to get too detailed. Obviously, teens can handle more and might have specific questions. Like, what was it like living through that?
4: Mm-hmm.

0: You can encourage them to talk to other people who remember, especially if you don't remember that much. Like parents in their 30s were still kids themselves when 9/11 happened.
1: Wow. Boy. Wow. That's strange to realize.
0: Right? Yeah.
1: Yeah. If someone's 31, they were six.
0: Right.
1: When this happened. Wow.
0: What they're saying in this list about how to talk to your kids about 9/11 is even just telling them where you were or how it felt, that could be valuable.
1: Stormer, what do you remember? You're 31, 32. What do you remember about 9/11?
2: Yeah, I was 7 years old at the time, and I remember we went to school, and it was, from what I remember, a pretty normal school day. They didn't turn on the televisions. We didn't watch any of the news coverage. We just kind of went about our day. But I do remember just like the teachers acting a little bit different. It felt like they were distracted, and it was even noticeable as a 7 year old at the time. And I remember getting home. Again, I had not heard any of the news whatsoever. So this was already maybe 6 hours after the fact, after the attacks happened. And I got home and my mom was watching TV and she was crying, and she was just watching this building on fire. And honestly, my first reaction, because I was a kid, so grant me some grace.
0: Yeah,
2: I was a little upset. Because all the networks had the coverage of the attacks.
0: Right, and you couldn't
2: and I was
0: watch
2: bummed
0: your shows.
2: That I couldn't watch Pokemon that afternoon.
0: Sure.
2: It was supposed to be a new episode that day. But obviously, like, my parents took me through the situation. They tried to explain to me the best I could, or best they could, I should say.
0: Right.
2: In fact, I remember my first impression was it when I saw the building falling down. In my head, I thought it was a controlled demolition for some reason.
0: Yeah,
2: I thought like
0: sense.
2: It was a project. I thought, oh, maybe this tower's coming down. They're going to build a new one. Thankfully, they did end up building a new one eventually. But yeah, at that age, it was, I kind of understood we were under attack, but I didn't understand the gravity of it. And I don't think really any 7-year-old could really just totally comprehend what was happening
0: right.
2: at that time. So
0: yeah,
1: interesting. I think those parents or the teachers, the administration there made the right call in not unpacking that in some haphazard way to first graders, second graders, you know, and just like, this is probably nothing we can do about it. Not a lot of answers we can offer.
0: And
1: all we're going to do is shake them up while they're here. Better for this to all be unpacked at home with mom or dad.
0: And ironically, the president at the time was speaking to a group of young children. And I still can't get that image out of my head of that person whispering in his ear and the look on his face, the way he just watched over.
1: Yeah. They did a special the other day on Andy Card, who was he was high up in the administration in terms of traveling with the president. I don't know if he was with their media relations or what it was, but it might have been CBS Sunday Morning that did a little 10-minute piece on it. And so he is the guy who comes in and then whispers to the president in that iconic footage.
0: That we're under attack.
1: Yeah, I think he said, I'll paraphrase, but it's a second plane just hit the towers. America is under attack.
0: Wow.
1: And then he steps back. And then, that all washes over the president. And what a tricky situation there for President Bush, because what do you do? What do you want him to do? Stand up and start running around screaming?
0: Right.
1: You're thinking a million thoughts all at one time. The surrealness of all of that. How do you not induce immediate panic and leave them crying? You know, what do you do? How long do you process it? Are you formulating this plan? And then at what point do you step out? And then they turned another room into that school building into a war room.
0: Right.
1: You know, you see all the officials in there later and they're all talking on the
0: phones. I think he handled it pretty well, all things considered. Like the way he like maintained composure for the sake of the kids. And kind of got out of there in a calm manner.
1: And, you know, look, we don't do politics on this show. But as we look back on the historical nature of that day, and you can make your arguments about Iraq and everything that happened in the aftermath. But if you look at like those 2 or 3 weeks after 9/11, to your point, I don't know what else you'd want him to do in that school situation. But I remember us all when he was on TV.
0: You stop what you're doing.
1: You stopped and you were like, it was like president, give us another dose of courage or resolve? What do we need to hear from you? And I just really have, like, that is like a memory of mine as a kid of when he would get on front in front of the microphone in the aftermath of 9/11. It felt like, and again, make your arguments any way you want about all the other stuff that ends up coming down the line, but in that brief portion of time, it felt like that's the leader, that's the voice, that's the resolve that we needed.
0: He and Giuliani also at the time did a really good, great job.
1: Yes.
0: Yeah.
1: Yeah. Oh, man, yeah, because they were there. I mean, they were like, you remember Giuliani was on, it felt like every other hour you would see, it was Giuliani, Bush, Giuliani, Bush. Yeah. These were the faces, the political faces of 9/11 that we kept looking to.
0: Just a couple of other things on this guideline on how to talk to your kids about 9/11. For the older kids, read and watch stories from survivors or people who lost loved ones. But, you know, because understanding the emotions of 9/11, they say, can be just as important to knowing the facts. And also, finally, it's okay to shield your kids, too. This topic is not a one-size-fits-all. It's okay to keep your kids safe from graphic images and, you know, complex issues that are difficult for them to understand. You know your kid best. So, but this is just, you know, some of the suggestions that they have made about today.
1: Yeah. Okay, we will continue on. We'll take a little break here. When we come back, let's get to something of a decidedly less consequential nature, which is, do you save the good towels for your houseguests? What else do you save for them? And why do we do that if we do it? We'll get into that. And 30% of people have gone on a date just for blank. Fill it in when we come back. It is Donna and Steve on my...
3: Brittany and Kendall.
4: Have you ever had an office romance, Brittany?
3: I have. I have, like, very informally at a time. Nobody, never had somebody who was my boss.
4: She's getting so red right now.
3: To be honest, I've had two times. Like, I'm like, that's what I mean.
5: But he was over here, and it doesn't trickle down to me.
3: And it never worked out for me. Not even close. One should have never happened. And the second one should have never happened. They're both problematic, and I'm realizing it in real time. Not shockingly enough, I was always a subordinate.
4: Well, that's how she didn't get fired.
3: Like, I'm shocked I'm not sleeping with you to keep this job.
4: Again, she's trying.
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0: And we're back. Hey, guys. Happy Friday. It's the Donna and Steve show. Steve, don't make fun of me. I could see everything you're doing, okay? Like, just knock it off. I could see you. I'm always Stormy. Watching.
1: Have you gone into the cage? Not the cage, excuse me, the office to talk with the studio to talk with Donna yet?
2: No, I haven't. I've just stayed in the production suite.
1: Well played, sir.
2: Thank you.
1: Listen. Had I known, I would have had you come join me out here in Chaska this morning.
2: Now, you were smiling pretty aggressively just there.
0: Yeah, like in a mocking way.
1: No, I wasn't even mocking. I was just being silly. Listen.
0: Linda.
1: I wish we could contact that family in Illinois who, and you know Donna's going to count this as a charitable contribution at the end of the year. I know this woman. She accidentally ordered DoorDash last night. It went to a home in Illinois. And she's been irritated ever since, and she's angry and has to get blood work done. She also recently found out she has small airways disease and, I don't know, is like a candidate for COPD. There's a lot going on. And she's got crematoriums cold calling her. Could everyone just – that's not a joke. Could everyone just give her some space?
0: Thank you.
1: You are, though. When they say – your tax guy's going to say any charitable contributions – yeah, I got a meal for a needy family in Illinois.
0: Who basically lives in a mansion.
1: Yeah, it looks like the Fresh Prince of Bel-Air house.
0: Because we looked it up on Zillow. Listen.
1: What?
0: Here's what really bugs me. Is when someone tries to blame the victim. Like, if someone says to me, well, you had to have done something to have it end up in Illinois. What, sir, could I possibly have done on my own account? Oh, I'm going to type in some random address of a place in Illinois I didn't even know existed? Like, that's what really gets me.
1: I understand. You were just talking with a Dasher, though. This is a person who, you know, They're not working at DoorDash headquarters wearing a suit. They probably looked at their watch, said, you know what, I can do 2 hours of runs right now before the kids get home.
0: I understand.
1: And then you started just chewing this person out.
0: That is very unfortunate that I did that.
1: It's not... I thought you were going to deny it.
0: No, I was not nice because I was hungry.
1: I get it. I know. I've been hangry many times.
0: And I have no food.
1: I understand.
0: That's on me.
2: Okay. Is there anything in the freezer right now you could take out?
0: Yeah. I got some salmon and some shrimp and some chicken. I have nothing to go with it, but that's okay.
1: Hey. Do you save your best bath towels for guests?
0: Bath or hand?
1: Bath or hand. You could do those as well.
0: I'm going to say no. But I know people who do. I've been to a friend's house where she was like, don't use those towels for company. I'm like, what am I? Chopped liver? Like,
1: well, you're probably there too much.
0: No, this was someone who's... I went to her house for the first time with another friend. And she was like, don't use those towels. Rude.
1: Wow, on a first-time visit, you didn't get the guest towels?
0: Nope.
1: Dang, that actually is kind of a low
0: blow. Says a lot about what people think of me.
1: Yeah, everybody else that night ate on china. Donna ate off a paper plate.
0: I'm at the kids' table.
1: Donna's like, they're like, oh, yeah, we got your food down there. It's in a dog dish. She's like, wait a minute. Why am I the only one on all fours scarfing my freaking head off right now?
12: Donna, be an adult.
1: I don't know with you, Donna.
0: I don't know. I'm a disaster.
1: But it's just an interesting thought out there of, do we do that? Do we, oh, guests are coming over, bring out the nice hand towel for the bathroom because the other one looks kind of ratty, even though they all dry the same. But we bring out the really nice one. Oh, and then, oh, someone's going to be staying over. We have guests in town. They get the fluffiest white towels. Meanwhile, we're drying with what feels like. I'll do that whole sentence again. Meanwhile, we're drying off with what feels like sandpaper.
0: Right.
1: And it's like, how about maybe I live. You know what, though?
0: What?
1: It's a nice thing to serve those who come into your home, to be hospitable, to welcome them, to give them the best.
0: I would say, if it were me personally, save the really good stuff for the guests, but still use the good stuff. Especially like at my point in life, I earn the good stuff. I'm gonna use the good stuff. I'm gonna use the nice plates now. I'm gonna use the nice bowls. Sometimes, not all the time. It depends.
1: You know what I mean?
0: Like
1: that is what they say. Maybe it's not about. Maybe you don't have to wait for someone to come over, but instead with some of the nicer things, let's say you get a really nice candle.
0: Yeah.
1: And you're like, we're going to wait. Maybe instead of, oh, when the guests that we want to impress come over, what about, you know what, first cold night, we're going to light that candle.
0: Yeah. Treat yourself. You heard
1: yes.
0: me. Treat yourself.
1: Because really, at the end of the day, we're all just a squirrel.
0: Trying to get a nut. This is my world.
1: What is that from?
0: It is from a song called I Saw You Walking in the Rain. Hmm. And then it's just basically about this woman who was seen with another dude. And then the dude breaks into this like monologue and telling her off. Give me that fur coat.
1: Okay. All right.
0: This is my world.
1: All right.
0: You just a squirrel trying to get a nut.
1: All right. Let's be done. I'm sorry I asked. Of all the times that I ask you for like backup, you really lean into it there. All right, let's go. I got something else for you, Donna.
0: All right.
1: 30% of people, according to a new study, have hit someone up for this. They've gone on a date just for this. 30% of daters have gone on a date just for blank.
0: Is this a guessing game right now?
1: That's right, ma'am.
0: The free meal?
1: You're right. They call it a foodie call.
0: Oh, that's funny.
1: 30%.
0: That's what I should be doing. What am I doing?
1: Yes.
0: With my life in my empty fridge.
1: Yes.
0: I should be putting out the foodie call.
1: Go swipe.
0: On somebody who looks like they eat well?
1: Yes. If their profile picture has them posing with a gift card to a reputable chain. Swipe them.
0: I like it.
1: And you know, I know you don't like it when those guys pose with fish in their photos on their dating profiles, but what if they fillet it and grill it?
0: Right. They're providers.
1: They're providers.
0: That's what they're doing by holding it over their heads. They're showing, like, I am provider man.
1: I will take care of you.
0: Right.
1: Anyway, 30% of daters have hit somebody up for what it's called a foodie call, which now, I like foodie call better than booty call.
0: Do you think that this is to have someone to go eat with, or do you think it's to get the free meal?
1: It's both. The people who accept the invitation like the free meal. The inviter is looking for just companionship at dinner. So both sides have said that they get the exchange. They understand the exchange to an
0: That's
1: extent.
0: Nice.
1: I'm going to need you to change the lights in there. Operating in front of this strobe light is not working for me right now.
0: It's like I'm at the club.
1: Very much so. Okay. Let's take a break. We'll find out the soup of the day. We got some more fun stuff for you.
19: Where talk is fun.
20: It'll take your mind off things.
19: My talk. Everything entertainment.
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3: 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You know, this isn't actually live right now. I'm a television star, I've been told. I need my beauty sleep.
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0: Hey, good morning. Welcome back to the show. It is the Donna and Steve show. I'm the Donna, he's the Steve.
1: Time for us to play a game that we like to play every day called Whose Voice Is It Anyway? You are invited to play along. For today's clue, we will send it over to producer Stormer.
2: For today's clue, for today's voice, I am looking for this actress who appeared in the movie The Flintstones in Viva Rock Vegas. Now, Steve, you have a 45 to 34 lead over Donna. So, Donna, go ahead and start the bidding for us today.
0: Okay, I can name that voice in 8 seconds.
1: I can name that voice in 5 seconds.
0: Did you say it was an actor or an actress?
2: Actress.
0: Okie dokie. And you said 5?
2: He said 5.
0: I could name that voice in 3 seconds.
1: Donna?
0: No.
1: Name that voice.
0: I don't think I can.
1: You can.
2: Well, let's find out. All right, Donna, you have 3 seconds to name this voice.
5: It's an amalgamation of experiences that I think maybe every individual...
0: It's an amalgamation. Okay, you got a scratchy voice there. Okay. I don't know. It could be a Jennifer Lawrence, but I don't think she'd say amalgamation.
2: What does that even mean, by the way?
0: I don't know. Well, let's ask that person.
1: I think it's like a mixture. So please stand by.
2: Okay.
0: Okay. Well, you're doing that, and I'm thinking about it. I'm going to say that that is the voice of, oh, gosh, who played?
1: The act of combining separate things, groups, or companies into a single unified whole.
0: I want to say almost like a Joan Cusack, but she doesn't sound, she would not play like Wilma. It would be a younger person.
1: It is not Joan Cusack.
0: We say Cusack. Do you know who it is, Steve?
1: No, I just know that it is not Miss Cusack.
0: Cusack.
1: I think they say Coo, and I want to respect
0: that. I
1: family.
0: Think it's Q.
1: Do you think they say Q?
0: I think they say coupon. Not coupon, but I
1: I'm
0: think
1: asking
0: they say
1: Cusack. How they pronounce their name.
0: I think it's John Cusack.
1: I know that we all say Cusack, but I think that they. I think it's technically pronounced Cusack. I think it's like a Buscemi.
0: We'll get to the bottom of that. Okay, that is, I don't know, Jennifer Lawrence. I don't care.
2: All right, you are locking in the voice as Jennifer Lawrence. Here is the voice for a couple more seconds again.
5: Amalgamation of experiences that I think maybe every individual would choose to.
2: All right, and is that the voice of J-Law? It is not, which means Stevie Boy once again is your winner today in this edition of Whose Voice Is It Anyway? He is moving up to 46 victories now, but Steve, do you know who that is?
1: I believe I would only hazard a guess, and I think it's totally wrong, and that guess would be Courtney Cox.
2: Is that Courtney Cox? It is not. All right, I'm going to play the voice again for a few more seconds. So let's see if you get it.
5: And I thought if they were so immediately full that there had to have been something that connected them that was about me and not necessarily
1: I need the initials because I know this.
0: I feel like this is a sitcom person.
2: No, not really.
0: Oh, no.
1: Okay. Initials, please, sir.
2: The initials are K... S.
0: Kate. Mm-hmm. Katie Holmes.
2: Nope. That's not. Holmes doesn't start with an S. Unless it's silent.
0: Kira Sedgwick.
2: Good guess.
1: Dang.
0: Kristen.
2: Stewart. Aha. There we go. That is the voice of Kristen Stewart. And here is her voice one more time.
5: Something that connected them that was about me and not necessarily this woman. And then you find the sort of concentric circles that we all have.
2: That's Bella,
0: okay, well, you know,
2: right?
0: You've got big words in
2: Bella
0: your vocabulary.
2: Swan.
0: Okay, cool.
2: Well, she's a vampire, you know.
0: That's right.
2: She, like, is eternal. And when you're eternal, you got a lot of time to look up words in the dictionary because you're never going to die.
0: That's right.
1: Yeah, that's how that works, man.
2: Yeah.
1: Now, I will play for everyone.
0: Okay.
1: A sound that my stomach made.
0: Oh, Stormer, wait till you hear this.
2: Oh, I've heard it. I've heard it.
0: Oh, McGee. I'm okay. Let me. Can I explain what was happening?
1: Yes.
0: We were doing a little post-show meeting. We were doing production, and Steve is back there. I don't know. Taking video. Okay.
1: Yes.
0: Steve
1: yep.
0: was taking video of something, and Grant was trying to explain something to me. And at some point, this noise was heard from very close by.
1: Now, as I was taking this video, I thought, oh, boy, bad time for my stomach to growl. And then I thought, here's hoping it didn't really catch that. But, you know, it's a stomach noise. You kind of hear it as the maker a little more than other people do. Although, historically on the show, I've had various involuntary sounds that have made it onto the microphone, which have gone down in history. Now, I'm going to tell you, I'm going to, Stormer, I'll have you turn my mic up here when I give you the go ahead so we can hear this a little extra well. You'll hear a little of Donna and Grant, and then you will hear an initial sound that my stomach makes, but don't be fooled. You need to keep listening because
0: there are two.
1: It only gets worse.
6: Huh. It could be 11:30.
1: That was not great.
0: It's like, it's like
1: was
0: a quarter as it's like is settling to rest. I don't know. Let me try that.
1: Here, just turn me up again. Let me, here. Here we go. I'm going to try this one more
0: time. I'll turn my mic off too. All right.
6: Huh. It could be 11:30.
1: That's embarrassing, everyone. And if our sales team doesn't hear that and immediately get me an endorsement for some gut health GI place, then what are we doing? We're this asleep is, at the wheel.
0: It's kind of like this. Okay, wait for it. Because it was like, boy, yeah, boy. Oh, wait. No, it's the end of it. Hold on.
1: It was like that. Yes. There was a weird coiling. And I'm just holding the camera, taking video like, is anybody else hearing that?
0: And then you hear me go, Steve, get your stomach under control over there. Like, yeah. Of course everybody heard it.
1: Okay, Donna. I miss the you pre-DoorDash. Pre-DoorDash Donna was fun. She was light, effervescent, used to be an influencer. Now she's become hardened since she started rapping online. And it's just, I don't know. It scares me. Scares me.
0: I'm just an unfrozen caveman lawyer.
1: And if you haven't heard Donna's rap,
0: please don't. Why are you? You are such a little scotch.
7: She's influencing now, and she wanted to rap for all of you.
8: No,
7: you
8: hit
7: it.
8: I'm gonna rap right now. Rap Beef's gonna rap right now. I'm not internationally known, but I'm known throughout the microphone.
7: Now freestyle.
1: She now wants a break from social media.
0: Come
1: on, isn't that high hitting you? You got 11,000 followers. That's a tough number to get to.
0: Mm-hmm.
1: North of 10K takes a lot.
0: I know.
1: And you're there. Start swinging your weight around a little bit.
0: All right. Maybe I'll make a sandwich online.
1: You're so hungry. Oh, my gosh. I've never seen you this hungry.
0: I'll make a grilled cheese. Anyway.
1: Jennifer Lawrence joined Instagram.
0: That's right. And she had a little warning for people. She put up a video and she basically said, if I get any negativity or rude comments, or I can even sense what you're thinking and it's negative, I'm out of here. I kind of like that.
1: I like her.
0: Yeah, she's kind of she's very, you know, she kind of reminds me of, she, you know, Texas women are a certain type of women, just like New York women are a certain type of women, like the Kelly Clarksons. Jennifer Lawrence is kind of from that same vibe, just calls it like it is.
1: Yeah.
0: And I kind of like it. Thank you.
1: I was checking her Instagram right now to see
0: what she's doing.
1: Yeah. If there are any. Just if anybody's saying anything bad.
0: Yeah. No one's going to say anything bad.
1: Oh, my gosh. People are absolutely going to say bad things.
0: You think so?
1: Donna, hi, let me introduce you to our friend. His name is the internet comment section. And he invariably becomes a monster at the end. These celebrities in particular, when you have a gazillion followers, and she already has 4.5 million followers.
0: Whoa.
1: Your 11.6 is still impressive.
0: Thank you.
1: But
0: that's
1: she's got
0: how
1: four,
0: much?
1: She's got 4.4 million followers, I guess, in essentially a day. You just, there's enough, that flame attracts enough moths where it's like someone's going to be saying stuff. But people in the comments, her celeb friends are like, oh yeah, remember, just never read comments. Don't read any comments. Avoid all the comments.
0: Yeah, that's not a bad idea, actually.
1: Yeah.
0: I don't know.
1: But I mean, there are 116,000 comments.
0: Whoa. Oh, yeah, she's not going to read any of those.
1: Yeah.
0: Don't worry about it.
1: But, yeah, there she is. See, J-Law on IG. You
0: can go, very
1: and
0: pretty.
1: J-Law is her
0: Yeah, I think handle. Jennifer Lawrence was taken.
1: Yeah, J-Law works great.
0: I like J-Law.
1: It's great. Yeah,
0: it's
1: you're
0: D-Val. That's right.
1: Stevie Pat. That's Pat. Patty.
0: Stat.
1: Patty!
0: Great.
1: Patty!
0: Great. Now we're going to get fined.
1: We don't. As you know, it doesn't matter if you never pay your checks. If you never pay the bills. What does Gary Gallman say? His brother used to say, Gare, it all adds up. He said, but only if you add it up. If you don't, it doesn't. You know?
0: That's kind of fun.
1: Oh, gosh. We got tons of emails overnight of people asking if I would be doing another Secret Sound today.
0: Oh, for the love.
1: And I'm not. I'm not. But if I did, and I'm not, and I won't.
0: I'll do one.
1: No, I'm doing one. Don't you?
0: I could be Secret Sound Lady, too.
1: Son of a gun, that was great! I loved it. Phone lines are now open, 651-641-1071. You have to call quick. You have to call now. Come on, Stormer. You love being on the phone. Hi,
9: right,
1: how
9: I
1: are
9: do.
1: You? I love you. Do you have kids? That's so cool. Do it again. Nice.
0: Wait.
1: Oh, I love it. Donna, there's something really great about that sound.
9: I like that.
1: There was like nice reverb to it. Oh, that was so satisfying. Do it again, Mama.
0: Yeah, one more time, okay?
9: And I really like that.
0: Why is it reverby?
1: I don't know, but it's amazing. All right, we go to the phones. Hello there. Hi, you're on My Talk. What is your guess as to what Donna's secret sound is?
10: Was it a stapler?
1: Yay!
0: Yeah, big winner of nothing.
10: Yeah,
1: thank you for calling.
10: Won yesterday, too.
0: She won yesterday, too.
1: Oh, you're our secret sound caller.
10: Yeah.
0: We love you. You should just call every time. You're the only person who gets to guess.
1: That's the bit. What's your name again?
10: That
1: Tiffany?
10: Sounds good. I'm Jeannie from Stillwater.
1: Yes, Stillwater Jeannie.
0: Okay. Love
1: Thank
0: it.
1: You.
0: Good job. Right. Good ears.
10: Right. We'll talk to you Monday.
0: Bye.
1: Okay, bye,
0: bye, Jeannie.
1: I'll talk to you Monday.
0: My sound was going to be this,
1: and then we'll go. Now, that's harder because, friends, that was an Allen wrench.
0: Oh, yeah.
1: Tapping a piece of metal.
0: How about this one?
1: Closer to the mic, Mama.
0: Okay, hold on, Daddy. Hold
1: Don't.
0: On.
1: I hate it when you do that. That's a good one.
0: That's a really good one. That's a toughie to guess. Try that one, Jeannie.
1: Yeah. You think you're a big shot, Jeannie? Why are we attacking our listeners? We're going to take
0: know.
1: A break.
0: All right.
1: When we come back, we need to talk now that a little bit of the dust has settled about the foldable iPhone, the iPhone Duo.
0: Ooh.
1: What we know about it, and I'm curious, Donna, if you would ever be interested in
0: Ooh.
1: It. I will say it did get me thinking a little bit.
0: Really?
1: We'll break a little bit of it down when All we come right. back. Donna and Steve on My Talk.
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1: Donna, you're the best.
0: Thanks.
1: No, you're supposed to say, oh, Steve, you're the best.
0: No, probably won't do that.
1: Okay, how about a compromise? Say, these are the best. These replayable segments that we liked from today's show.
0: But you just said that.
1: I know. I'm the best.
0: Okay.
1: Hi, everybody. Welcome back. Woo! Here comes Girl Boss, Dee Dee.
0: Hey. It's the final stretch.
1: Oh, yeah. Remember we used to have a sound effect for that.
0: Oh, yeah. That was not good.
1: Donna.
0: Yeah.
1: Come back to me, please.
0: Look at me.
1: Look at me. I'm going to read an email.
0: Okay.
1: So that I will forget it otherwise. Okay.
0: Sure.
1: Don't worry, Krista. I'm only reading portions of this. Krista, who is coming for our sit and soup next Thursday.
0: Oh yeah. I have a warning about that.
1: About her?
0: No, just for her, about me.
1: Okay. And you're going to share that on the air?
0: I sure am. After you're done saying all the things you're about to say.
1: Krista, she bid on a sit and soup, and thank you so much, Krista.
0: Yes.
1: She and her husband will be here. hopefully they're not going to be necking in the corner the whole time. It's our first time having... No, I guess we've had married couples before. Okay, I'll continue.
0: Yeah, please.
1: The question she asks is there any chance that we could play a round of Pyramid while we are there? Yeah. She said this does not have to be on the radio. It could even be in lieu of soup. How dare you, Krista? You're getting force-fed that soup whether you want it or not.
0: That's right.
1: We're going to duct tape you to a chair like that guy on that flight who was drunk and belligerent, and we're going to feed you soup.
0: I love it.
1: As long as you consent. It would simultaneously check off two life goals, to play one of those two games and to play a game with us.
0: Cute.
1: So, Stormer.
2: Yes.
1: You're our game maker. The question is, somewhere in that 11 o'clock hour, would we be able to set up a game of Pyramid with Krista and her husband? I think it would be like, you know, Krista and I are teammates, and then Donna and Mr. Krista are teammates.
2: That can be arranged. However, I am going to need a refresher on the Pyramid game because I don't think I've ever watched that one before.
0: Okay, so, and we need to ask, does she just want to play the final round? You know, when they're in the circle?
1: Is that the rapid fire one?
0: That's the one. It's kind of slow, but there's a pyramid of topics.
2: Right.
0: Like
2: right.
0: Things a cab driver would say.
2: Oh, okay.
0: Things
2: gotcha.
0: You find on a in a school.
2: And they sit across from each other, right?
0: That's
1: I think,
0: right.
1: Yeah, okay. I think what we would do is like a final round version of it where let's say we each have 10 things.
0: Okay.
1: Let's screw the pyramid. That way it lasts a little bit longer. We have 10 things we're trying to get through. I have 10. You have 10.
0: Wow, that's a lot. Okay.
1: Okay, I have 5, you have 5.
0: I like it better. Sure.
1: But then do we want to flip it so that each person gets the guess? Don't do it, Donna, please. Oh, gosh.
0: Flip it.
2: Okay, oh, yeah, let's not play the pyramid game. Let's just play Bop It with these people.
1: It. She likes it. Of all the ideas.
0: All right. No. Okay. Bop It. Boopies.
2: We need to get an office Bop It. It's time.
0: Oh, I'll get
2: we
0: one.
2: Need
0: don't
2: one.
0: Worry.
2: We,
0: it's on my to-do list.
2: Okay, gotcha.
1: Is it really?
0: Yes.
1: Okay, I was just asking. Are they going to defang you at this blood draw place today? Could they at least file them down a little bit?
0: Okay. All right.
1: Anyway. You seem like one of those scary cats today that you get close to and you're like, oh hey, look. Oh.
0: That's just fear.
1: Hello, Satan. Anyway, yeah, Krista, we'll get that figured out. That'll be fun.
0: Here's what I was going to say.
1: Okay.
0: We better set a reminder or something. I am having a, how do you say, procedure the day before, so I might look scary. That's it.
1: What kind of procedure?
0: That is on a need-to-know basis.
1: I need to know. I'm going to be 4 feet away from you.
0: My face.
1: Are you going to get chemical peel?
0: Maybe something like that. I just wanted to warn everybody that I'm going to look weird, and Krista says, yes, the final round is good.
1: Is your face going to be peeling?
0: Possibly. It might be red, and I might look like someone burned me with a waffle iron. But other than that, everything else will be normal.
1: Oh, so you're going on a date.
0: Wait, that's aggressive. What do you mean by that?
1: I don't know. I'm not sure what I meant by it. I was just trying to riff.
0: Okay.
1: I thought everything was safe in improv.
0: Okay, sorry.
1: What is getting done to your face? You're going to talk about it on Thursday, so just let's get it over with.
0: I wasn't going to talk about it. I was just going to show up for work and be normal.
1: Yeah, but when you come in looking like Hannibal Lecter, there will be questions.
0: I'm going to have a treatment.
1: Microdermabrasion?
0: It was something like that. It's something that you don't need to know about.
1: You're not going to tell me?
0: No, I don't remember the name of it, but that's what I'm doing.
1: At a doctor's or a dermatologist?
0: Are you saying a dermatologist is not a doctor?
1: No, I'm saying they're a specialized place. One is like your GP looks at you and is like, ma'am, there's a problem with your face. The other one is you go in specifically and they're looking at skin things that they might be able to help you with.
0: That's right.
1: Okay.
0: That's what I'm dealing with. It's a dermatologist and I'm dealing with getting my skin in better shape.
3: This is just who I am.
0: I'm trying to be proactive about things, about my health. About my house.
1: Yes.
0: So why don't you just get off my back?
1: I'm sorry, sir. When you say get off your back, you know what? Excuse us. Look at me.
0: I don't want to.
1: I want you to look at me.
0: I don't need to.
1: Hey, I'm going to look at you. I'm sorry for being interested. And I guess I want to apologize for all my follow-up questions, trying to get more information about your situation. I didn't know that was a crime. Wow. Hmm. What a freaking world we freaking live in.
0: Thank you for your interest. You know what they call that where I come from?
1: What?
0: Being nosy. You're a nosy body is what you are.
1: I'm not a... No, don't call me a nosy body.
0: Yeah, you're a nosy body.
1: Is that what you guys would say?
0: Isn't that what you call it?
1: No, you're a busy body.
0: Oh, not a nosy body?
1: I don't think so.
0: Oh, no. Well, now I feel dumb. Busy body? Nosy body. Nosy body?
1: I think that might be another one with body. I don't think it's nosy.
0: No, a nosy body is an informal term for prying, overly curious, meddlesome. You're a meddlesome person.
1: I like the metal. I work in metal. I'm a metal worker.
0: Frequently pokes their nose into other people's private business. That is such a good definition.
1: Of that or of me?
0: Both. You're a nosy body.
1: Donna, do you think you're going to get the new iPhone?
0: I don't, but please tell us about it. It sounds really cool.
1: It's their first foldable phone. It's called the iPhone Duo. And I think it kind of sounds, you know, interesting to me. It's has something called seated mode, which I will tell you about here in a second. But some of the main highlights people are talking about. It's just the fact it's got a 5.4-inch outer screen, but then you can open it like a book, and then it becomes a 7.5-inch display so that you could watch video, view photos, run multiple apps. So kind of like a phone into an iPad all at the same time. When you fold it out, it's got a matte screen, which a lot of people seem to be enjoying, some of the initial reviewers at least. One of the other things that Apple seems to have done, Apple not always the first to do something, but then they kind of do the thing a little better. They have eliminated the fold. Usually you could see a fold in the middle of a screen on a foldable phone, but you can't see that there.
0: That's so cool.
1: But anyway, they also have something called seated mode. So how you open it into a book, you could also sit it down like on an airplane tray table. And then you could watch a video there, and then the bottom portion that would be flat on the tray table now turns into a tactile, like a keyboard, touchscreen keyboard
0: situation.
1: That's
0: amazing.
1: Kind of cool.
0: I have a laptop that's kind of like that you could fold in half, you know. This is great. $2,000 is how much it's going to cost you, but it does look cool.
1: It looks cool. It does look cool. So I will kick around. I'd like to know how good the camera is, and can you put a case on it?
0: We'll find out.
1: With something that folds? I don't know.
0: Have a good weekend, everyone.
1: We love you. We thank you so much for listening today. Bradley and Dawn are coming in next. Have a great weekend. We will be back on Monday. We love you guys. Bye-bye.
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6: 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It was so long ago. What did we do again?
5: Here, I'll replay some of it for you. Right here during the Bradley and Dawn replay on My Talk 107.1.
6: Thanks for doing that.
7: Welcome back to the Adventures of Bradley and Dawn. Happy Friday. Hope you get to do something fun this weekend, like maybe go see a movie.
8: Yes, we got a great choice in theaters this weekend. That is Practical Magic 2.
7: Ooh, Paul,
8: Sandra
7: tell us
8: Bullock,
7: about it.
8: Nicole Kidman back again as the Owen sisters, 28 years after the first film came out. The first film has kind of gotten this big cult following. The fans were demanding a sequel. And here we are. And Sandra Bullock's daughters in the film are now adults, but they have no idea that they come from a family of witches or that there is this family curse, because Sandy's character, Sally, is like shed that from them so they can grow up and having a normal life. What they don't know is the family curse is that anytime an Owen sister falls in love, the man passes away or has an accident.
7: Oh, that's right. That's the premise.
8: Yes.
7: It's been so long.
8: Yes,
7: I don't even know if I saw the first one, to be honest with you.
8: I think it's streaming on HBO Max now if you want to do a little catch up and get into that world.
7: Okay.
8: And now one of the daughters, played by Joey King, professes her love to her boyfriend. Well, the next day he gets into a bike accident. And now she learns of the family history, learns she's a witch, and goes off to London to reverse this curse and to stop the curse.
7: Oh, reverse the curse.
8: Yes.
7: Nice.
8: Yes.
7: That's fun.
8: Maisie Williams from Game of Thrones plays the other daughter, sister to Joey King. And then, of course, Diane Wiest and Stockard Channing are back as the two fun aunts.
7: Awesome.
8: Yes.
7: Gosh.
8: I was cackling the moment Diane Wiest was on screen because I love her. She just leans into that kooky Diane Wiest, like her vocal cadence that she just flourishes, just has me, I love it. And I think that if you love the first one, these themes of sisterly bond and that banter and that bickering, and you love Sandy and Nicole together, you will like this.
7: Yeah.
8: Like if you enjoy it, like there's nothing not to like if you like the first one, I think.
7: Yeah.
8: It may feel familiar in that kind of legacy sequel thing. They're kind of doing the same thing again. But I had a great time, and I love that this screenplay really gives time for all three generations of sisters. It's not just like the new characters or Sandy and Nicole again, but really like...
7: Not like a cameo.
8: Yeah. But like, how do the aunts factor into this really well? And both of them have great scenes together.
7: Mm.
8: How do Sandy and Nicole have really great scenes together? And then the Maisie and Joey's characters have great... Like, it really spends time with all three of these generations. And I think that the humor is there. The charm is there. Sandy gets to do all of her physical comedy that she does really well.
7: Yeah. Mm-hmm.
8: And then Nicole Kidman is so good, too. And she gets to lean into the comedy. We don't see Nicole do comedy a lot.
7: No,
8: and she's
7: not anymore.
8: Not anymore. Not
7: it's all sexy.
9: I'm here for that.
8: Little baby girl.
7: Yeah. Oh, my God. That was baby girl.
9: A baby girl.
8: Whoa. Give me that glass of milk.
7: Harris Dickinson. Oh, he's so hot in that.
8: Yes,
7: oh, my gosh.
9: Well, I'm so excited for this, Paul, because Practical Magic is what my daughter Zoe, my oldest,
8: yes.
9: and I, we bond over.
8: Oh,
9: the,
8: my
9: like,
8: God,
9: this
8: I love
9: is
8: that.
9: Our,
8: Aww.
9: Like, this is one of our, like, kind of Gilmore Girls.
8: Okay. Hey.
9: You know, kind of thing.
7: Oh,
9: so,
7: cute.
9: Yeah.
7: You're definitely going to go
8: well,
7: see that.
8: Well, then let me know what you think of it.
9: I will.
8: Because I'm curious to see, like, I think it's one of those where you grab your sister or you grab your mom, your bestie, and you go and just have a good night at the movies.
9: My friend TJ was there last night. I don't know if you saw her with her coven.
8: Oh, yes.
9: She took her besties.
7: My gosh.
9: Her best friends, and they posted. She goes,

0: Our coven's here.
1: I love it. Yeah. I hope they enjoyed it too. And I think there's, you know, if you like the charm and the midnight margaritas, like that's all back of them dancing in the kitchen. Like those little staples mm-hmm. where it's not overly scary. It just is what it is.
2: Spoopy.
1: Spoopy, yes. What? Say that again.
2: Spoopy.
1: What is that a combo of?
3: Spooky and...
1: kooky?
2: Silly.
1: Silly? Okay,
2: spoopy.
1: Great.
2: It's spooky. It's spooky adjacent.
1: Yeah, okay.
2: But it's lighthearted and
1: okay,
2: it's not
1: it.
2: Scary.
1: Yeah, it's not
3: like
1: scary
3: Hocus
1: at all.
3: Like Hocus Pocus.
1: Yes.
2: Spoopy season. Yes.
1: Okay,
2: yeah.
1: Great.
3: Okay,
1: yeah.
3: What else so you got? Hopefully you watched a movie that is coming out this weekend that I can't wait.
1: The Uprising?
3: Yes.
1: I did not see it. I'm sorry. I know. You were talking about it the other day, and I was like, oh, shoot. I didn't see that.
3: That's okay.
1: But it's Andrew Garfield,
3: yeah.
1: Directed by Paul Greengrass, who does really great work.
3: Mm-hmm.
1: He did some of the Bourne movies. He did a Tom Hanks movie called News of the World.
3: Oh.
1: He did United 93, speaking of 9/11 today.
3: Oh, yes.
1: He did The Lost Bus on Apple last
3: okay.
1: year.
3: Yep.
1: He's really great at like intensity and kind of just delivering the heart of what that subject is
3: okay.
1: and going with it.
3: Nice.
1: Yes.
3: Yeah.
1: I've not seen it,
3: I mean,
1: though.
3: I'm a nerd because I'm like medieval
1: right.
3: peasant uprising. Yeah.
1: The right up your
3: peasant
1: alley.
3: Peasant revolt.
1: Who doesn't love a good peasant revolt?
3: Exactly. It kind of, the topic was like, okay, the real peasant revolt that happened,
1: yeah.
3: you know, surrounding like a plague. And I'm like, it seems kind of familiar.
1: Right.
3: You know?
0: It's triggering.
1: Well, wait a minute.
3: What? Wait a minute.
1: History
3: they force them
1: itself?
3: To work for no money.
1: Oh, wait a minute.
3: Wait,
1: shoot.
3: That happened.
1: We've gotten away from that, haven't we? Oh, wait. No, we haven't.
3: No, but no. I do like any type of like period piece like that. So.
1: Andrew Garfield has like 3 movies out this year.
3: Artificial?
1: He was in Artificial, which should be great.
3: Can't wait for that.
1: That's the Luca Guadagnino one, right?
0: Mm-hmm. Yeah. That nobody's touching, right?
1: Yes, that no one wants to touch. Yes.
0: Mm,
1: and then he's in a family movie called like The Magic Faraway Tree or something with Claire Foy as well.
3: Oh,
0: oh
3: wow.
0: Claire Foy is amazing. I love her.
1: Yeah, she's a good eye actor.
0: Mm-hmm.
3: Oh. Eye actor.
2: Oh, I love that. Yes.
3: Beautiful eyes.
1: Hard to
0: I just had Botox. I don't know if you can see my eyes are actually.
1: I can't see a move, Leah. So too much. Too much, Nicole. You were mentioning something off when we were leaving about Ray Gunn in a documentary.
3: Yeah.
1: Yes. What is this trash you're watching?
0: Okay, this is
3: oh
0: a Netflix. Netflix is doing these sports documentaries.
1: Yes.
0: This is the latest one. It came out on the 1st, and it's called Breaking Badly, the Ray Gunn story.
1: No.
0: Do we all remember Ray Gunn
1: yes.
0: from the 2024 Paris
3: and
0: Olympics?
3: I have a lot of empathy for her because,
0: oh.
3: like, okay, so she was a little different.
0: Mm-hmm.
3: But I felt bad because, like, the world was making fun of her.
0: Uh-huh.
3: Am I going to get any satisfaction, like, this is her redemption story?
0: No, you're going to be like, oh, she had it coming.
1: Oh,
3: oh
1: no.
3: Oh, my gosh. Are you serious?
0: The lack of self-awareness from this woman.
1: See, this is why I don't want to watch it.
0: But also, it's entertaining, and it goes into the deep dive.
3: No.
0: And I got to say, this woman has got... I just told a great story about the lengths my husband has gone through to have my back.
3: Yeah.
0: I have an amazing spouse who's,
3: yeah.
0: you know, a great partner. Her husband has such undying, filtered love and,
3: oh, really?
0: Like, belief in her.
3: Oh,
1: love
3: that's
1: that.
0: Like,
3: good.
0: This is a story of an academic who really just kind of tried to do something and was not very good at it,
3: okay.
0: but kind of could tick the boxes off to get to this level.
3: Yeah.
0: Like, played the games and got to the Olympics.
3: Wow.
0: And was not really good enough. To yeah. be at the Olympics.
3: Yeah, not
1: nope.
3: well received at all. People were
1: like,
3: what is this?
1: We just said that at the same time.
3: I know.
1: We all think the same. And I would say that all three of us have supportive significant others.
0: Yeah.
3: Yeah.
1: In this endeavor of ours.
3: Yeah.
1: Yes.
3: Definitely. I mean, honestly, you need it.
1: You do need it.
0: Oh my gosh.
1: You do need it in the wild world that we're in.
0: This was a wild unpack. It was not what I was expecting. I did go into it, Dawn, like you. Waiting to be like, okay.
3: Now I feel
0: come
3: bad.
0: Tell me. And I do feel bad. Like, she got death threats and stuff. That's not cool.
1: No, that's not cool.
0: Not cool.
3: With the death threats.
0: Yeah.
1: Can I give you two mm-hmm. other Netflix recommendations
0: yes.
1: instead?
3: Okay, sure. Please.
1: What is a movie called Voicemails from Isabel?
0: Okay.
1: Are you familiar?
0: Is this the one she is leaving voicemails to her sister?
1: Yes.
0: Yes. Okay, yes.
3: Is
0: on
3: sad?
0: My, it's on my list.
1: Yes,
0: it's
1: sad, but it's also hopeful at the
0: yeah,
1: same time.
0: Yeah.
1: So Zoe Deutsch,
0: yes.
1: The movie opens with this great sisterly bond that she has with her sister, and then the sister passes away, and she continues to leave voicemails for her sister, mm-hmm. even though this, like, as a way to stay connected.
0: Yeah. Mm-hmm.
1: What she doesn't know was that her phone now is in the hands of this young gentleman played by Nick Robinson. And he's now listening to these voicemails, wondering, who is this woman?
0: Mm-hmm.
1: Like, where is she? But I am, like, kind of falling for her. And it is the story of, like, these two strangers meeting because of these voicemails and the sisterly love. And Zoe Deutsch is so good in it. And it's really, it really is like this homage to rom-coms. They talk about Jerry Maguire. They talk about Sleepless in Seattle and The Notebook and having that romantic whimsy moments. Mm-hmm. And she plays an aspiring pastry chef, Dawn. Oh, that wow. like, and then Nick Offerman is.
0: Right. Nick Offerman's in it.
1: He's
0: yes.
1: He's like the chef at the restaurant. Yeah. And he has this like over the top French accent. It's so good and hopeful and makes you weepy, of course, because if you have that close connection with a sibling, you will yes. understand that.
0: Absolutely.
1: Aww. So good. And the other one is a movie called Don't Say Good Luck.
3: Don't Say Good Luck.
1: With Melanie Lynskey.
0: Oh. I love her.
1: And Sunny Sandler. And Sunny Sandler is a high school student auditioning for the high school production of Waitress. Oh. And her mom, Melanie Lynskey, finds out that her cancer has come back.
0: Oh, no.
1: So she, Sunny Sandler's character, is like, I don't know if I should do the show while you're going through this. And mom's like, no, do the show. Do your thing. And it's that kind of mother-daughter relationship in these hard times. And how do we lift each other up despite tragedy and despite hard times? Both weepies. Both so good. Both like just, and Don't Say Good Luck, you really learn about the power of high school theater, the power mm-hmm. of arts departments, and how that really brings community for high schoolers in a really positive and hopeful way.
3: Yes.
1: If you don't know Waitress, great music in the musical so Waitress good. By Sarah Bareilles.
3: Yes. Yes. Oh, I've never seen it. I've just listened to the
0: I love the movie. Music. And then when she came out and did that, I was like, oh, this is going to be
1: perfect.
0: Great.
1: It's,
0: and that was
1: the musical
0: 15
1: is
0: years
1: so
0: ago.
1: Good.
0: But
1: yes.
3: Right. It's been that long.
0: Yeah, well.
1: The movie's been out for quite a while.
3: Yeah. Oh, my gosh, like, okay.
1: Because the musical is celebrating its 10th anniversary yeah. right now, and we'll have a new tour that comes to the Ordway soon.
0: Ooh.
3: All right, well, thank you so much, Paul,
1: for
3: your trip to the movies. Are you going to be on Twin Cities Live
1: today?
3: Yes,
1: I'm going to do a little fall movie preview
0: Ooh.
1: On Twin Cities Live, too.
3: All right, yes. Thank you so much.
4: Morning, sunshine. I got the wrong kind of ear cleaner. Apparently, it was for baby boogers and not for adult ear canals.
5: Ah.
4: Well, they look kind of the same.
5: No, you're right.
4: You stick that little bulb in their nose and suck it out, and you're like...
6: Oh, my gosh. Oh. I didn't know this was a thing.
4: Yeah. The Nose Frida, it has, like, a tube, and you insert the tube in the baby's nose, and then it is connected to a tube that you put in the parent's mouth.
5: I'm going to put this right in the segment, Jason
4: you need
5: so
4: to
5: you
4: look
5: can
4: at it.
5: Look at the graphic for the Frida Baby Nose Frida. Aren't you glad you didn't get a kid, Jason, until they were in the mid-30s?
4: Yes, you never had to. Jason is actually... Jason
5: Come
4: is
5: back.
4: Frozen.
5: Come back to us.
4: Jason, hi.
5: Hi, honey.
6: This is a thing?
4: That is a thing.
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14: I'm Bradley Trainer,
3: and I'm Dawn McClain, and this is Blinded by the Item.
14: Blind items are celebrity gossip with the names left out.
3: Together we'll play detective to figure out what the item is telling us about our favorite celebrity. Welcome to Blinded by the Item, juicy bits of gossip with the names left out. I am Dawn McClain. Bradley Trainer's on vacation today. He's in Chicago. And we have Leah Honsky in the studio.
0: Hi, guys.
3: Hi, Leah. Leah just went to South Korea, and she brought me a bunch of South Korean beauty products, which I'm super excited about.
0: Oh, yeah. You're going to have fun.
3: But this is not QVC. Even though I would love to work there. Mm-hmm. Could be. Yes, yes. And there's Mike Ganger over there with those beautiful pipes. He is giving us blind items today. Juicy bits of gossip from the internet. He goes and searches in the deepest, darkest places, and we try to figure out what celebrity he's talking about.
0: I love that Mike totally clunks up his own algorithm with all this stuff. Oh, and yeah. I don't have to ruin my searches.
15: Yeah.
0: Thank you for doing
15: and
0: the Barbie's
15: by algorithm
0: work.
15: You mostly just mean my brain. Because as soon as you said QVC, I was like, did you just guys see that Brian Austin Green trolled Jenny Garth's QVC line?
3: No,
15: what? Because that just
3: that.
15: Happened.
3: Okay.
15: Yeah. And again, I don't know why, but the word association, you said QVC, and I just instantly went to the celebrity gossip side of things.
3: Yes.
0: That's amazing.
15: There's something wrong with my with everything.
3: It means you're doing an excellent job, as usual.
15: All right. Let's dig into some of these juicy bits of gossip with the names left out. Let's begin with this first one here. People around this longtime A-plus lister know how bad they stepped in it when supporting a longtime friend with a problematic past. So what better way to make people forget than a PR event with this beloved A-plus list actress? People around this longtime A-plus lister knows how bad they stepped in it when they supported a longtime friend with a problematic past. Ooh. So what better way to make people forget about it than a PR event with this beloved A-plus list actress?
3: Okay.
0: Interesting.
15: Yeah.
3: Do I need to go to the creep list?
15: No.
3: Okay. So problematic in not a sexual harassment.
15: The two people in question here are neither one of them are the problematic ones.
3: Okay.
15: So there's an additional person who is not going to be on any of your lists.
3: Okay. So we don't know the problematic friend.
15: We do, but it's not going to be, you're not going to need to worry about that.
3: Okay, good. Okay.
15: You'll know it as soon as you hear it.
3: Got it. Okay. So longtime A-list actor.
15: Nope. We have so people around this longtime A-plus lister. That's A-plus all the blind lister has given us. Yeah. Know how bad they stepped in it when they supported a longtime friend with a problematic past. What better way to make people forget than a nice, cozy PR event with this beloved A-plus list actress?
0: Well, okay. So my mind is going to the A-plus list actress.
15: Okay.
0: And I know Kristen Bell is starting season 3 of Nobody Wants This.
3: Oh.
0: Was it related to that?
15: Nope.
0: She's so beloved.
3: Guess.
0: Okay.
3: Yeah, good guess.
0: Okay.
15: This actress, higher on the list. This is, I would say, just for the purpose of what we do, Kristen Bell would be A-list. This person is definitely A-plus.
0: A-plus. Okay. Mm-hmm.
3: Movie? Is that person a friend?
15: No.
3: Okay, not from Friends.
15: Although they have friends, I'm sure.
3: Yes. Sorry, not from the show Friends.
15: Yes.
3: Is it like a Meryl Streep level? Oh, Meryl Streep. Okay.
15: Well, people around this longtime A-plus lister know how bad they stepped in it when they supported a longtime friend with a problematic past. Okay. So it's why they are trying to make people forget about it with a nice cozy PR event with Meryl Streep.
0: So we're doing a big Only Murders PR only event, murders? I'm assuming?
15: Not Only Murders.
0: Really?
15: Nothing to do with Only Murders.
3: Oh, darn.
0: What else is she doing?
3: Oh, no.
0: I mean, plenty of stuff.
3: Martin Short.
15: The PR event is not for Meryl Streep.
0: Oh, okay, okay.
15: The PR event is for the person who stepped in it by supporting a problematic friend.
3: Okay.
0: How long ago was this support? Over a decade?
15: No. This was recently? Like a month ago.
3: Oh.
0: Okay.
15: Well, the support came a few months ago. The fallout came a month ago or a couple of weeks ago.
3: Okay. Is the A-lister an
15: A-plus lister
3: an athlete?
15: Nope.
3: Okay.
0: Fellow actor?
15: No.
0: Fellow actress?
15: No.
0: Singer?
15: No.
3: Just rich?
15: Well, not... I'm just rich. No, not just rich, but very rich.
3: Very rich. So is it like a Nepo baby?
15: No.
3: Situation? Okay.
0: Is it a royal?
15: No. Depends who you ask.
3: Meghan?
15: No.
0: Related to the monarchy?
15: No.
0: Just royalty and... Thatcher.
15: Think
3: like Mariah.
15: Not a singer. Think Meryl Streep.
3: Okay.
0: Meryl Streep, recently dating Martin Short. Okay.
15: People around this longtime A-plus lister who you've determined is not a singer, not an actress, not an athlete, not just a rich Nepo baby, but very rich, know how bad that person stepped in it when supporting a longtime friend with a problematic past. Mm. What better way to make people forget about that than, you know, hanging out at a cozy PR event with Meryl Streep?
0: Wow. Okay, so this is wild. So a rich celeb, are they an influencer?
15: They're very influential.
3: Is it Anna Wintour?
15: Yeah.
3: Okay, there we go.
15: Anna Wintour knows how bad, or at least her and her people know how bad she stepped in it when she put out that support for a longtime friend with a problematic past. Well, what better way to make people forget about that than a PR event with Meryl Streep?
0: Oh, I get this. Galliano.
15: Yes.
0: I was waiting for the swing back from this whole scandal that happened a few weeks ago. So.
15: Yeah, why don't you explain it to everybody if you recall it?
0: Yeah, so she actually went and defended Jean-Paul Galliano, the fashion designer, for being on the gala, the Met Gala committee, even though he had made some very problematic and insensitive anti-Semitic remarks in the past.
3: Yes.
15: And they were going to do like a whole exhibit.
3: It was going to be the theme. Yeah.
0: And her staff really was against it, and she just kind of doubled down and powered through. So, interesting.
15: Up until she didn't,
3: because
15: it's all been completely canceled. Yes.
3: Yeah.
15: Yes. Mm-hmm. So that is the story behind it, that one. But again, better way? If you hadn't seen, there was a fun little event a couple of nights ago where Meryl Streep was hanging out with Anna Wintour as they were looking at some of the fashion from Devil Wears Prada 2.
0: Well, good on her. Yeah. And I noticed that she popped up at the U.S. Open tennis event, too. So kind of doing a tour.
15: Mm-hmm.
3: Yeah. She's doing the look over there.
15: Love it. Well, you guys got that first one nicely done. Let's keep it rolling on with some more blind items here today for this Friday. This A-minus list model/businessperson and higher on the list singer/actress are now running in the same circles thanks to the singer's new boyfriend. This A-minus lister wanted to make sure the trades got pics of them spending time together. She always likes to send these little sub-posts to her higher-on-the-list ex to see.
3: Oh,
0: I love
15: this
0: petty girl.
15: A-minus list model/businessperson and higher-on-the-list singer/actress are running in the same circles now thanks to the singer's new boyfriend. This A-minus lister made sure that the trades got pics of the two of them spending time together. She always likes to send little sub-posts to the higher-on-the-list ex to see.
0: All right, so I'm wondering on... Can we go for the ex?
15: We can go whatever you want.
0: Okay, let's go for the ex. So the singer's ex is who we're talking
15: this
0: about.
15: This is actually, no, the ex of the A-minus list model/businessperson.
3: Okay.
0: Would that be a Hadid?
15: No.
0: Okay. What other model slash
3: Giselle?
15: Nope.
3: Okay. Oh, Brooks Nader?
0: Oh, God, that should have been that.
3: Sorry, I said it
0: no.
3: that way. Sorry, Brooks.
0: Influencer? Like,
15: not...
0: Or traditional model?
15: Traditional model,
0: Traditional
15: for sure.
0: model, okay. Is it a Kaya Gerber?
15: No.
0: Oh.
3: Is it a Kendall?
15: No.
0: Okay.
15: This A-minus list model slash business person and this higher on the list singer slash actress are now running in the same circles thanks to the singer's new boyfriend.
0: Mm.
15: The A-minus lister wanted to make sure the trades got pictures of the two of them hanging together because she likes to put out these little sub posts for her higher on the list ex to see.
3: Would the higher on the list ex have a problem with the singer?
15: That's the implication from the blinds, yes.
3: Okay. Is he also a singer?
0: Is he a rapper?
15: It's really, there's an issue with the pronouns you're using.
3: Oh,
0: is she?
3: Okay.
15: She is a singer.
3: Okay. All right.
0: So it's a she-she relationship?
15: That's what the blind items are leading us to believe.
3: Okay.
0: Oh, are they still in a same-sex relationship?
15: No.
3: Is it Kristen Stewart?
15: No
3: she's...
0: Oh,
3: no.
0: Yeah, I see where you're going with that.
3: Even though she's
0: thinking the Suki
3: really
0: connection.
3: Beautiful, she's not a model.
0: No.
3: She probably has some campaigns.
0: But. Okay, so somebody...
3: Has this person been on, like, a reality show?
15: We're talking about the A-minus list model slash business person? I don't think so.
3: Not but, Heidi Klum.
15: Honestly, I should look into that because probably. Okay. And like I'm
0: competition.
15: Those types of shows
3: like
15: are so
3: Runway.
15: Off my radar.
3: Okay.
15: I think so. Let me check here. I think this person was...
0: As a host, perhaps?
15: I believe I've seen... I'm sorry. I'm trying
3: You're
15: to...
3: You're fine.
0: That's great.
3: That
0: You're doing amazing,
3: It's
0: sweetie.
3: Not like I had the answer after you tell me yes or no. I was just trying
15: I wanted to say, I believe I remember seeing this person did maybe serve as a judge or something on one of the seasons.
3: Okay.
15: So this is somebody who... Yeah.
3: Is this a Cara Delevingne?
15: No.
3: No.
0: Oh, good call.
15: But you're getting very close with some of these guests.
0: Are they in that kind of that Taylor-centric universe?
15: Well...
0: Yeah?
15: Taylor's part of the blind.
3: Oh! Okay, so...
15: The higher on the list X to see...
0: Carly Kloss.
15: There you go.
3: There you go. Because they, you know...
15: So here we go with the blind, and there's still one part to get.
3: Okay.
15: Carly Kloss... And this higher on the list singer slash actress are now running in the same circles thanks to the singer's new boyfriend. This Carly Kloss made sure that the trades got pictures of her and this higher on the list singer slash actress spending time together. She always likes to put little sub posts out there for Taylor to see.
0: Oh,
15: so what singer slash actress would Taylor have a problem with?
3: Charlie XCX.
15: Good guess.
3: No. Okay. Darn it. Because I know she's done some acting.
15: She definitely has. She's definitely an actress now, too.
3: Yeah. Olivia Rodrigo?
15: There you go.
3: Let's
15: fill in the blinds. According to the blind items, Carly Kloss and Olivia Rodrigo are now spending some more time together because they're actually running in the same circles thanks to the new boyfriend of Olivia Rodrigo. She's got herself a new finance guy. And I guess, you know, obviously with the people that Carly Kloss, you know, with her, she's associated with, married to a Kushner and all those people. So, I mean, there's a lot of money there.
3: Oh, sure.
15: Well, according to the blind items, Carly Kloss also wanted to make sure that there were pictures of her and Olivia Rodrigo spending time together so Taylor could see them.
0: Oh, that's shady.
15: Of course.
3: I thought that they had, like, sort of made up because she went to the wedding. Didn't Carly Kloss go to the wedding?
0: Yeah, and she looked amazing.
3: Okay. Because there were thoughts that she might not be there.
15: No. I thought, absolutely. There's definitely a belief that they've made up.
3: Yeah.
15: We'll just say that.
0: Okay.
3: Not anymore.
15: Well, again,
0: it's a blind
15: item. There's also a belief that her and Olivia Rodrigo are in better places than they've been before, but who knows?
3: Okay. Right. They buried the hatchet. Okay.
15: Yeah, perhaps. So there you go. Yeah, the two of them were, I guess, at some cool fundraising event, some cool charitable event, and them being Carly Kloss and Olivia Rodrigo. So pictures were taken, and all the tabloids, of course, ran with them.
0: Interesting. I love this.
3: And Taylor's like, I'm just enjoying
0: Out on dates with Trav.
3: Wedding bliss.
0: Yeah.
3: Newlywed bliss.
0: Getting ready for football Sundays.
15: There you go.
3: Yeah.
0: She's got her crock pot, probably off her wedding registry. She's going to fire it up this weekend.
3: She's going to make the entire team treats. What did she make the Chiefs?
15: I don't know. Did she make them something?
3: Yeah, she made them like for for training camp last year.
0: She made her cookies.
15: I mean, I know she's a big sourdough girl, but I didn't know what she did for the Chiefs.
3: She made some type of an appetizer.
0: Mm. Some buffalo chicken dip, maybe.
3: I don't know. This is really, my brain is melting into the world of like, why did Taylor Swift make for the Chiefs?
15: That would be that's a lot of. I'm not seeing. I don't know. Well, I don't recall that
3: up in my head?
15: I think that was a dream.
0: That was a dream. Mm. Somebody submitted.
3: Okay.
15: Or it was sourdough. I don't know. But no, I'm not seeing anything right now. But we believe you.
7: Where talk is fun.
16: Yeah, it might take my mind off things.
7: My talk. Everything entertainment.
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15: Let's keep it rolling on with some more blind items here. Actually, let's do this one here. This multi-hyphenated A-lister is always desperate for press, but not even she will lean into what the disgraced A-list people are trying to sell. That she has been visiting him in prison. This multi-hyphenated A-lister is always desperate for press, but not even she is going to lean into what the disgraced A-lister's people are trying to sell, that she's been visiting him in prison.
0: Is this somebody who's been visiting Diddy?
3: Okay.
15: According to, I have no idea where, but according to the, So a multi-hyphenated A-lister visiting Diddy.
0: Okay,
15: who is desperate for press.
3: Okay.
15: And always likes leaning into it anytime they can.
3: Did we recently say she was a yachter?
15: No.
3: Okay, so not his, like, girlfriend.
15: Young Miami. No.
0: Was it the gal who was hanging out with his sons recently?
15: No, not Keke Palmer.
0: Keke Palmer, thank you.
3: Oh,
15: this is a multi-hyphenated A to A-plus lister.
0: Okay,
15: there you go.
0: Bad boyfriend.
15: The blind item is saying it, and even when the blind item is like, there's no way this is true, just know there's absolutely no way this is true. But according to the blind item, as desperate as Jennifer Lopez is for publicity and for press, not even she will lean into what the Diddy's people are trying to sell. I guess there's this narrative around that clearly Diddy's people are putting out that she has visited him in prison.
3: I mean, it would only be out of fear.
15: No, that's
3: like,
15: true,
3: hey,
15: too.
3: You please don't say anything about me being involved or knowing anything.
0: Mm-hmm.
15: Maybe it was her people.
3: Yeah.
15: Her legal team.
3: Yeah.
15: I guess from that standpoint, there could be some validity
3: maybe she did.
15: There.
0: Sign some NDAs while you're here.
3: Yeah.
0: Interesting.
15: Speaking of other horrific people, let's just go ahead and do this story. It's not going to be a blind item, but it's somebody we talk about often in the blinds, mostly because the blinds told us about this awful human before I think the general public told us about this awful human. There's been a development in the Dan Schneider case. If you saw, he has that defamation lawsuit out against the people who did the documentary Quiet on Set.
3: Yeah.
15: For those who just need to be reminded, Dan Schneider, the head of Nickelodeon back in the day, a lot of the... there was a lot of alleged things that he did. There's stuff we've seen on television, whether it was Amanda Bynes, whether it was Ariana Grande, Josh Peck. There's a lot of people that have been aside, a part of this Quiet on the Set documentary. And then we've heard lots of things in the blinds about Dan Schneider. Well, he brought a lawsuit for defamation against the producers and the studio who did Quiet on Set. And it has just been ruled yesterday that that defamation lawsuit has been thrown out.
3: Okay.
15: So essentially, he was claiming that the documentary was saying he was a sex offender and like implied that he was a child sex abuser.
3: Mm-hmm.
15: And the judge, after initially granting, I think there was like two levels it had to get to before getting to the judge. It made through the first level, but then the second level, the judge had to basically
3: watch
15: say,
3: Quiet on the Set.
15: Well, yeah. And if we're going to, well, the one thing the judge said is that the actual documentary never implied that he was a sex abuser.
3: No.
15: That's the key. That was the key distinction.
3: Yeah, so, I mean, what was amazing about it was that it was all personal accounts and feelings. You know, this wasn't hearsay. It was the people that were on the shows talking about their experiences. And I don't think you can take that away from anybody. If that was their experience, that's they have the right to tell their truth.
15: Yes.
3: So, and then Jeanette McCurdy was not involved in it. She wrote, "I'm glad my mom died." But in the book... she never ever says that it's him she's talking about. She just says the creator, but it's him. So,
15: and even in Quiet on the Set, you see some of them even like refer to him as God, like the you know, because like he's makes so he did the Amanda Show, Drake and Josh, Zoe 101, iCarly, Victorious, all those shows. And amid a bunch of allegations and abuse conduct, Nickelodeon cut ties with him back in 2018.
3: Yeah.
15: So I just wanted to put that out there because that, again, is somebody we talked about in the blinds quite a bit. And there is a little development there in that case.
3: Yes. Okay.
15: So there you go.
3: That's good news.
15: Yeah, I think. Yeah, exactly. Mm-hmm. So let's keep it rolling on with some more blind items here. This A-minus list Nepo baby has proved once again that they are chronically online. After it appeared like her and her higher-on-the-list spouse had a spat, now we're getting floods of pictures and articles showing how good they are. They also got a boatload of cash from someone mentioned earlier in today's Blinded by the Item for some of these pictures.
0: Oh, wow.
15: So this A-minus list Nepo baby has proved once again that they are chronically online.
0: Mm.
15: After it appeared like her and her higher on the list spouse had a spat and now we're getting floods of pictures and articles that show everything is good. They also got a boatload of cash from someone mentioned earlier in today's Blinded by the Item.
0: Oh, who's going to be paying off cash?
3: And why?
15: There you go.
0: Okay, well.
15: That's to be figured out.
3: And they've been mentioned?
15: The person who gave them a boatload of cash is someone mentioned earlier in today's Blinded by the Item.
0: Okay, just going by net worth, let's start with, was it Jennifer Lopez? Because she's got the highest net worth of anyone we've talked about.
15: Nope.
0: Okay.
3: Okay. Anything to do with Harry and Meghan?
15: I would say she does not have the highest net worth of anyone we've talked about.
0: Okay, but Anna Wintour?
15: This person, I think, has a higher income or higher net worth than even Anna
3: Wintour.
0: Oh,
15: no.
3: Oh.
0: Higher? Meryl Streep. Friday afternoon, brain goes dead.
15: This A-minus list Nepo baby. We can just focus on that part of it.
3: Okay.
15: So A-minus list Nepo baby has proved once again that they are chronically online. After it looked like her and her higher on the list spouse had a spat, we're now getting floods of pictures and articles saying how good everything is. That also includes a boatload of money they got from somebody that we mentioned earlier in today's Blinded.
3: Okay.
0: All right. So they are a minus list actress?
15: No.
0: Reality?
15: No.
0: Singer?
15: No.
3: Were they previously in a relationship with someone on a reality show?
15: No.
3: Okay.
0: Athlete?
15: No.
0: How many other jobs are there?
15: There's one that you didn't mention that we've already talked about.
3: Host?
15: No. It would also help you connect the dots on the person higher on the, or the other person that gave him a boatload of money.
0: Okay.
3: Okay.
0: Not a rapper.
3: Model?
0: Okay. Oh.
3: Okay.
15: This A-minus list Nepo baby model proved once again that she's chronically online after it looked like her and her higher on the list spouse had a spat. We're getting floods of pictures and articles showing how good everything is. She also got a boatload of cash from another model already mentioned in today's Blinded.
3: Carly Kloss.
15: There you go.
3: Okay.
0: Okay. It's not Haley and Justin, is it?
15: Yeah, it is.
0: Okay.
15: Nicely done. It is Hailey Bieber proving once again she is chronically online. Remember Phineas's wedding?
3: Yes. After, where she was pointing at Justin and yelling at him.
15: After it appeared like the two of them have gotten into a bit of a spat, we are now seeing floods of pictures and articles showing how good everything is. And that includes a boatload of cash they got from Carly Kloss for a few of those pictures. Now, let me explain that part to you because you look stunned. Did you guys see the spread that Haley and Justin just did of them half naked lying in bed?
3: Yeah. For the teen magazine? Yeah.
15: It's
3: the new W Youth magazine?
15: It's pronounced Double Youth.
3: Double Youth? Is it?
15: Yeah.
0: No.
3: Double
15: and it's for Gen Z, which that reminds you right away when you open it up. Okay. Gen Z is technically 29-year-olds down to like whatever it is. 14-year-olds or whatnot. But Double Youth is the magazine that we got this spread from, and they did the whole, like, what's your favorite book?
3: It was so stupid.
15: Karaoke song.
0: Well, open the schools.
15: You guys want to know why they did that?
3: Why?
15: Because Double Youth magazine is a brand new magazine targeting Gen Zers from W Media, a.k.a. W Magazine, owned by Carly Kloss.
3: I didn't know that she owned that.
15: She absolutely owns that and a bunch of other media and a bunch of other magazines as well. Okay. I think like Kaya Gerber's on the board. Honestly, Haley's probably tied to it financially as well. So very much she could have been a part of this. But that's where all those dots connect and why we're seeing this random Double Youth magazine.
3: Okay. Yeah. And I love the article that was, I think it was like People or something. I don't know what it was, but it was like, you know, teens are really missing out. They want something tangible that they can hold and show their friends because, you know, Teen Magazine went away and all these teen
0: back Sassy.
3: Yeah, exactly. And so they're like, kids really do want something that they can have and that they can show their friends. And I'm like, them like open mouth kissing in bed, it's a little weird. But now that you say that it's up to 29... It's not just a teen magazine.
15: Yeah, it's not. It's a Gen Z.
3: It's a money laundering,
15: I guess.
3: Thing.
0: Yeah, it's totally.
15: Also, are they
3: text shelter?
15: Are they printing magazines? Like I know they
3: that's
15: want
3: what they mean. Yeah,
0: I
3: that
0: still
3: they're printing
0: have subscriptions.
3: This.
0: I still get Vanity Fair.
3: Okay, well that's
15: Is Double Youth a print magazine? That's interesting. I did not know that. I assumed
3: like
15: it was just
3: the only thing
15: web-based.
3: I read about it. I'm like,
0: oh, maybe it's just web based.
3: And then it also went through basically what the article said about them, like, my favorite book is Curious George. Whatever.
15: You guys.
3: What?
15: You can explore the content of Double Youth, W Magazine, the new youth focus biannual print publication.
0: Oh, two times a year.
15: Twice a year this thing comes out.
3: So basically, you're going to get photos that you're going to hang on to until the next one, like... Okay.
15: But they want something substantial that they can hold.
3: They want to put pictures in their locker of Haley and Justin making out in bed.
15: And in 6 months, those pictures are going to be, there's going to be a whole new crop of celebrities you're going to be wanting pictures
3: tomorrow.
15: Of.
3: Tomorrow.
0: The divorces that are going to happen between publishing and.
3: So true. Biannual.
15: Wow. Apparently you can get that or at your select magazine retailers near you. But Double Youth Magazine. We just did a commercial for him. I think that was the entire reason they put that in there.
0: Double Youth.
15: Mm-hmm.
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15: 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No, slowly, please. And he's just like taking notes the whole time. Wait, what did you say? Oh, no. How do you spell that? A G. Okay, got it.
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3: Did we? It was so long ago. What did we do again?
14: Here, I'll replay some of it for you. Right here during the Bradley and Dawn replay on My Talk 107.1.
3: Thanks for doing that.
15: All right, nicely done. Let's keep it rolling on. We're flying through them today. You guys are doing awesome, and hopefully you are too. While you're playing along at home, be sure to like and subscribe. Jump in those comments and give us your thoughts. Give us your predictions as you're playing along with us, and hit the notification bell. Hype us up. There's so many ways to interact with us here on Blinded by the Item. Well, the joke of a reality show didn't do the PR rehabilitation this A-list TV and movie actor was hoping for, which is why he called upon a longtime filmmaking friend to create a project that continues to paint the actor as a victim, not the actual victim. Okay. Well, the joke of a reality show didn't do the PR rehabilitation this A-list TV and movie actor was hoping for, which is why he called up a longtime filmmaker friend to create a project that continues to paint the actor as a victim and not the actual victim.
0: Okay, problematic actor. Is this a Franco?
15: Nope.
0: Okay, get that out of the way. And it's not Russell Brand.
15: It is not.
0: Did you see the pictures of him baptizing people in his underwear this weekend?
3: God, no.
15: I'm thankful every day that our algorithm is very different. You told me I got the algorithm that's all clogged up, and you're watching Russell Brand baptize people in underwear?
3: I'm like, no. I'm not getting in the water. There's snakes in there. No.
0: It was bad.
3: Oh, my gosh. You have to read the blind again because now all I can see is Russell Brand in his skivvies.
0: Okay.
15: The joke of a reality show didn't do the PR rehabilitation this A-list TV and movie actor was hoping for, which is why he called up a longtime filmmaker friend to create a project that continues to paint the actor as a victim and not the actual victim.
0: Okay, what kind of victim are we talking about? Is this like a like financial crime?
3: Is the reality show like traitors?
15: No, it's not.
3: Is it?
15: It's not a competition
3: special
15: reality
3: forces?
15: Show.
3: Nope, because that's not a really good rehab show. Okay.
15: It's not a competition reality show at all. This is a true reality show.
0: Franchise?
15: No.
3: Did it just have one season and get canceled?
15: Yes.
3: Okay. Oh.
0: Yeah.
3: Oh.
15: Yep.
3: Alex Earl.
15: Oh, no.
0: Earl Meets World?
3: No.
15: We're hopeful that's going to be canceled after one season.
3: She had a dating reality show called like Overboard.
15: Alex Cooper did.
3: Alex Cooper.
15: That's not this. Again, not a competition reality show in any sense.
0: Okay.
3: Not a dating show.
15: No way is this a competition.
3: Okay. Sorry.
0: Was this like in the universe
3: Mormon
0: of
3: Wives?
15: Nope.
0: The Bravo universe, like the Valley. Love Villa?
15: Nope.
3: Was he on the show as a participant?
15: Yes.
3: Yes. Okay. And so not the host.
15: No. Again, in no way. Yeah, not a host. And in no way is this a competition reality show. This
3: it's
15: is
3: just
15: a true
3: reality show.
15: Focused
3: live on
15: with
3: him?
15: Us. Yes.
3: Okay.
0: Oh. So
15: this joke
0: cameras.
15: Of a reality show that only lasted one season didn't do the PR rehabilitation that this A-list TV and movie actor was hoping for, which is why he called on a longtime filmmaker friend to create a project that continues to paint the actor as the victim and not the actual victim.
0: So is this guy a comedian?
15: He has done comedic things, but not he isn't a comedian.
0: Not a stand-up comedian, but he's comedic. And that's
15: his TV show that he's most known for is a comedy.
0: A sitcom?
15: Yeah.
0: Okay. Network?
15: Yeah.
0: Who was on a network sitcom?
15: But then he's also been in movies, and he's a, I'll say even a longtime A-list TV and movie actor.
0: Okay. In his 40s?
15: Older than that.
0: 50s, 60s?
3: It's Rob Schneider?
15: 60s for 60s. Sure,
0: oh.
15: I think. Let me see to make sure.
0: Tom Arnold.
15: He is 68 years young.
3: Sylvester Stallone.
15: Nope.
0: Okay. Was it okay? So you did say you just said Rob Schneider. So that's who else was like
3: he
0: kind
3: had
0: of affiliating with
3: that?
0: Yeah, I know for reals.
15: This guy, if he woke up at the fame level Rob Schneider, he'd be very offended.
0: Oh, he's
15: this
0: more
15: is
0: famous.
15: A big time.
0: Jerry Seinfeld.
15: Nope. A list TV and movie actor who had a reality show.
3: Oh, Cucumber. Alec Baldwin? Okay.
0: Oh,
3: Alec Baldwin,
0: it is.
3: And now his friend wrote a script.
15: Well, he's got a documentary on the way. I'm not going to make you get that part of it.
0: Okay.
15: But I believe Rory Kennedy, the filmmaker Rory Kennedy, and her husband, who I guess are longtime, let's see here.
0: Irish Mafia affiliates?
3: Oh, yeah. Dang.
0: Allegedly.
15: You can say that part. I'm not going, but okay. According to the Blind Items, this joke of a reality show, The Baldwins, where we got the look at him and how you say cucumber, Hilaria, and their family, did not do the PR rehabilitation that Alec Baldwin had hoped it would. So he called up a longtime filmmaking friend, Rory Kennedy, and her husband, Mark Bailey. And the two of them are doing a documentary all about the trial of Alec Baldwin. Again, that is likely going to paint him as the victim and not, you know, the actual victim.
3: Stop.
0: Or poor
3: stop.
0: Helena.
15: Helena, yes.
3: Oh my gosh.
15: Again, we have just seen a trailer for it. Don't know all the details, but it sounds like that might be
3: Alec Baldwin. You need to just don't let us forget. And
15: let
3: now
15: us
3: you're
15: forget.
3: Bringing it up again because it's just a huge tragedy that all around there's nothing we can do about. And also just to try to say, hey, once again, it wasn't my fault. Like, how gross.
0: That is absolutely tasteless.
3: Ugh.
0: And we just thought it was just a cash grab, too, when he did that reality show. I mean, we were like, this isn't going to rehabilitate you.
3: No.
0: Like,
15: and if you're just, you know, curious and haven't heard the name, Rory is the youngest child of Robert F. Kennedy.
0: Oh.
15: So.
3: Oh, okay. Okay.
15: Done a lot of different different documentaries and things in the past.
3: Okay.
15: But that's who's doing this this latest doc.
0: Okay. Interesting.
15: We don't really have time for another blind item. Let's just talk about a record-breaking moment, because I think we talked about the fact that Miley Cyrus was going to be doing the Hollywood Bowl. And remember I told you guys, like, I was excited for the opportunity of maybe going because I was going to be in Las Vegas.
0: Yes. Excellent.
15: Real close. So I jumped in to the to the waiting list when the artist pre-sale happened, and when I got there, I was joined by 247,000 of my closest friends.
0: Wow.
15: And then I went on to read the next day that Miley Cyrus broke the pre-sale record for two nights only concert.
3: Wow.
15: 1.5 million fans were in the pre-sale lobby throughout her two shows trying to get tickets for the Hollywood Bowl performance.
0: Don't sleep on Miley.
3: Gosh.
0: That girl is a powerhouse.
15: 1.5 million fans.
0: Wow.
3: That's insane.
15: So needless to say, I'm not going.
0: Sorry, Mike.
15: The secondhand market, I think they're going for like $1,200 now.
0: Oh, my gosh.
15: So,
3: sit, you know, just go a couple blocks away and you'll hear it.
0: Yeah,
15: perhaps. But no, I just thought that story was unbelievable. Again, 1.5 million fans entered the pre-sale queue on
3: That's
15: Ticketmaster
3: crazy.
15: To try to get those seats. Just remarkable.
0: Absolutely wild.
3: Well, we're sorry. Maybe you will end up getting them. Somebody will drop out and need to, I don't know.
15: Yeah, I'm on a waiting list, I think. I'm like 200,000 people behind.
3: Well, you have a lot of chances,
0: still hope.
3: Mike.
15: Lots of chance.
3: All right. Well, thank you for watching or listening to Blinded by the Item. You can listen to us in podcast form. I also do a written transcript that you can download. No, I don't do that. But ultimately, go to YouTube, like and subscribe to
7: Blinded by the Item.
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12: 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Soccer, dance, and a mysterious activity simply labeled Other.
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18: But my sister Kelly showed me an article that made me change a really bad habit.
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18: You see, at one time, I just couldn't stay away from those bargain knockoffs. 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
17: Counterfeit merchandise?
18: Ooh, you make it sound so illegal.
17: Well, it is stealing.
18: Ouch. Sold on the street?
17: Counterfeit merchandise?
18: Ooh, you make it sound so illegal.
17: Well, it is stealing.
18: Ouch. I wouldn't steal. 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
5: 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Most importantly, it's time to help someone.

0: going to try. Every Thursday, Fix My Life, right here. Holly, who do we have today?
1: We have Lynn this morning.
0: Good morning, Lynn.
2: Good morning. Thanks for taking my call.
1: Hi, Lynn.
2: Hi.
0: No, thank you for doing this. We always like to acknowledge this isn't probably normal for most people. We do radio every day, but calling into a radio show to talk about personal stuff, probably not on your 2026 bingo card, so thank you.
2: I'm super nervous.
3: We are here for you. We live to give.
1: Yeah.
3: Live to give. Okay, so what's going on, Lynn?
2: Basically, I need your help figuring out if I'm in on the joke or if I am the joke.
1: Oh, the eternal question.
3: I mean, we'll do our best. I think we wonder the same about ourselves. Okay, what? Just give us the whole scoop. Go start us from the beginning.
2: Okay. So I'm a stay-at-home mom, and my 8-year-old, who's named Jack, he was invited to a classmate's house over the summer for a play date. And he went, and it seemed like it had gone great. I didn't hear anything from his classmate's mom until the other day. So months later, I'm a parent volunteer at the school, and the school had a meeting for all the parent volunteers for the beginning of the school year, and this classmate's mom is also a parent volunteer. So they had like a social hour before the meeting, and I'm talking to her, you know, like, yo, this is great. I get to know her a little bit because, you know, our kids are friends. And she tells me that my son said that their house smelled like, quote, soup and sadness.
1: Sorry, Lynn. Okay.
3: Sorry.
2: No, thank you, because that's what I did too. I was laughing. I mean, it's absolutely something Jack would say. And, you know, I mean, I think it's funny, but I mean, at least the soup part, I can see how maybe the sadness part could be a little bit offensive. But
1: yeah,
2: I mean, I don't know what sadness even smells like, so whatever.
3: Well, Jack does.
0: Yeah, I was gonna say. Jack does.
4: Apparently,
0: Jack
4: he's does. On it.
2: You know, I mean, he's 8. He doesn't have a filter.
1: Yeah.
2: So, but it didn't feel to me like she was really laughing along, but she kept bringing it up.
1: Oh.
2: Mm-hmm. Yeah.
1: Mm-hmm.
2: Yeah. And then other parents would come over for, you know, during the social hour and, you know, join the conversation. And she'd retell the story to them, like, each time somebody new came. And they would laugh. But I, you know, she would kind of smile, like politely smile. And it was just really awkward. It wasn't clear to me, you know, what her take on it was. So eventually I kind of drifted over to a different conversation. And when I did that, I was close enough to her that I heard her tell that story at least 2 more times.
3: Oh, gosh.
2: Yeah. And then... So by the time that the social hour was done and we were starting the meeting, like, people were dropping, like, soup and sadness into the conversation wherever they could.

0: like a phrase, you know?
1: Oh, gosh.
0: Yeah. So I can't tell if she's actually mad or if she thought it was funny, and I just don't know her sense of humor, you know? And I don't know what the other parents thought. I, like, you know, they were laughing, but I don't know them, you know? So I don't know if, like, they think it's funny, or if I'm actually being silently judged, and if Jack is being silently judged.
1: Oh, I have secondhand embarrassment for you right now, because I just can imagine how this feels to be like, I don't know. Like, you understand your kid has no filter. An 8-year-old, they'll say whatever.
2: Look, they're going to read.
0: Right.
1: Because they're going to read things and say it out loud. And you're just trying to figure out what's the vibe here. Oh, Lynn. Oh.
0: I know. And I don't want to make him feel bad about it unnecessarily. But I'm also like, where did you get that?
3: Well,
2: yeah. Wow, kid, you're clever.
3: Here's the good news, Lynn, regardless of how this turns out. Jack has a future in comedy writing.
1: Agreed.
3: Yeah.
1: Agreed. Okay, so what do you need specifically from us? So how can we support you?
3: Yeah. How can we be here for you?
1: Yes.
0: I mean, I guess, but the biggest thing to me is that Jack isn't like a social pariah this year in school just because he was a little bit inappropriate, you know? So I guess the thing is, I want to know, if the mom is actually mad, you know, and she's just kind of coming at it sideways, being a little passive aggressive instead of just talking to me. Yeah,
1: that's the Minnesota way.
0: and I don't know how to get to it, you know, like I'm not sure how to be direct with her, like if I'm going to blow something up, you know, if I ask her directly. I'm scheduled to volunteer at something with her next week, and I'm so nervous about it. But, like, I will have an extended period. You know, like, I know that I can't just call her up and ask. Like, that makes too big of a thing out of it.
1: Mm.
0: But I'm going to have this time with her, so maybe I can kind of get at it. But I don't know. I don't know if I'm just going to, you know, make it worse.
1: Okay.
0: If it's even a thing.
1: Right. Oh. Okay. All right.
3: Okay. Well, now it's our turn to try to help you. Holly.
0: Thank you.
1: I like that you just tossed it to Holly.
3: I know, right? Holly.
0: Holly.
2: I think that she thinks this is a thing and it's bugging her, because if it wasn't bugging her, she wouldn't be bringing it up, and she's trying to process that.
1: Mm. Yeah.
2: I would wait and see if she brings it up when you guys hang out.
1: Yeah,
2: I'm shaking my magic eight ball, and I'm thinking that she probably will.
1: Outlook
2: and that will be
1: good.
2: Yes, and that will be an indicator whether or not that kind of is the case. Like, if she brings it up, then clearly it is bothering her, even if she's joking about it.
3: Yeah, because you can then lean in, then you can go in with the entry of, you can smile with a good tone of saying, I think you're joking, but you know, they say every joke has a kernel of truth. And I want to ask, is there a kernel of truth? Like, I know you're joking about this, but is this something that really bothers you? So use the joke as the door opening and go, you know, most jokes, sometimes jokes have a kernel of truth, and just smile at her and say, I just want to vibe check.
2: Ooh, good phrase.
0: Vibe check. Yeah.
1: Okay, so I'm actually going to I'm going to tiptoe back just slightly and say, maybe you don't even really need to directly address it head on, but see if she does bring it up again. And if she does, then utilize that as a moment to tell another kind of, because it sounds like Jack's a character, another time that Jack, you know, oh gosh, you know, we've been trying to teach Jack how to think things through before he talks, but listen to this other thing he did, so that she can also see that this isn't that big of a deal. I don't know, that's just another option.
0: Yeah.
3: Oh.
1: Mm-hmm.
3: Okay.
2: Yeah.
3: Well,
2: yeah.
3: Well, Lynn,
2: you could also say, hey, where's the wild rice?
1: Don't do that.
2: Mm-hmm.
3: Well, Lynn, you've now heard from us, and now, my talkers, we want to hear from you. 651-641-1071, 651-641-1071. Call us and help Lynn fix her life. We'll take your calls when we come back. Stay with us.
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5: I hate to have to ask. 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What's the sign that you see you're like, this one's crazy?
6: 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We call those the old school suckers. So.
5: And do you like them because it's harder to ride, or you like them because you're like, I got that fun figured out?
6: I just like the old school about it. Usually they got a little attitude to them, a little bit of, you know, just pepping their step.
5: And, yeah.
6: I mean, shoot, if that don't get your wood fired up, your wood's wet kind of deal. So.
5: If that doesn't get your wood fired up, your wood's wet. 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
5: Hayden, that is next year's t-shirt. All right.
4: 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My Talk 107.1. 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

0: Welcome back to Fix My Life here on the show. I'm Jace with Colleen and Holly. We've heard from Lynn. Lynn has a wonderful kid named Jack who went to a friend's house, and that friend's house smelled like soup and sadness. How does Lynn handle this? And can Jack work for us here at My Talk 107.1? These are all questions we'll try to answer. We have Angie, Jill number two, and Bruce lined up. Holly, who should we go to first?
1: We're going to start with Angie.
0: Hi, Angie. Welcome to the show. What should Lynn do?
2: Hi, I'm a special education teacher, and I have two thoughts. My first thought is, it sounds like she's feeling really bad that maybe she hurt this lady's feelings, and I think she should either send her a text or just find her privately and just tell her she feels really bad and that she's talked to her child about, you know, appropriate and inappropriate things that we say at other people's houses. And then to the son, I think that's one of those instances where that's an inside his head thought. And I think mom needs to talk to him about there's things we say and things we think, and sometimes we don't say out loud what we're thinking.
0: Mm-hmm. Angie, could you also remind Colleen, Holly, and I of that sometimes?
3: Please.
0: I mean, we
3: and
0: have
3: thank
0: inside.
3: You. A lot of times my inside thoughts come out.
2: But also, I love that Jack said this, and this is our jobs every single day. So I love it. Keep it real. But sometimes we say those things at home.
0: Yeah.
3: I love it. Thank you,
0: Angie. And by the way, Angie, God bless on what you do. Education and education. We appreciate you so much on the show. Thank you, Angie.
2: Thank you. Love you guys.
0: Love you. Holly, who should we go to first? Next.
1: We're going to Jill.
0: Hello, Jill number one. What should Lynn do?
4: Well, humor is always good. So I think she should get a gift bag. And get a bag of oyster crackers and a little thing of tissues.
3: Yes, I love this.
4: And put it in a little bag and give her the bag with a little note that says, please accept my sincere apology for Jack's lack of filter. I hope this will, I don't know, something, make it funny.
3: Yeah. Oh, I love that.
4: Maybe we can let this go now.
0: I love
4: Sincerely,
0: that.
4: Sincerely, Jill. Like, make it funny, because she needs to stop. He's a kid. He's a kid. They don't have filters.
3: Yeah,
4: And then to keep talking about it with other parents.
3: I think that's the part that's unsettling for me, too, is this idea that this other mom doesn't seem to understand that kids just say, like, they just say things that they think sound funny. And
4: well, she probably does understand it when it's her kid, but when it's directed at her, she might not.
0: Yeah.
4: So
0: you're
4: I think humor would be a good one. And it
0: Thank
4: could be
0: you,
4: funny.
0: Jill.
4: Crackers and Kleenex. Thanks, guys. Have
3: I
4: a great
3: it.
4: Day. Love you. Bye.
0: You too.
4: Thanks,
0: we
4: Jill.
0: Love you, Jill.
3: That's creative.
0: Who's next, Holly Roberts?
1: We're going to our second Jill.
3: Hello,
1: Jill
3: other Jill.
0: Hi, Jill Hi. 2, the sequel. What should Lynn do?
5: I think Lynn just addresses it head on. But you're going to tell the other mom what her thoughts are. So you're going to put in her head that this is funny. This is funny. And that you're still trying to figure out where he came up with this phrase, because it's just a phrase. It's not real. Sadness doesn't smell real. It's just a phrase. Like, so you would say, I'm still trying to figure out where Jack heard that phrase, soup and sadness. It's so goofy. You know, like, come on, girl. Like, we know this isn't a real thing, right? Like, you know he doesn't think your house actually smells like sadness. Right? It's just a saying.
0: Oh, smart.
3: Jill, I love this. I love this. And thank you for your call, Jill. I'm going to just tell you guys, I've done a little quick study because we did get an email from Darcy. She said, pretty sure soup and sadness is a movie quote. So I looked it up. And it apparently may be related to a possible quote. I don't have the exact quote. From the Tale of Despero. Which is a Kate DiCamillo book.
1: And that's a kid thing. The little mouse.
3: Yeah, so I wonder if he heard it from something and it sort of locked in. It's sort of like one time my brother called his kindergarten teacher Meathead because they laughed about it on All in the Family.
0: Yeah.
3: Right?
1: And the Tale of Despero, there is a movie version of it.
3: So there you go. I'm wondering if that's where little Jack got it from.
0: Let's go to Bruce for the final word. Bruce, you get the final word. What should Lynn do?
6: Well, this is my new favorite catchphrase. So thank you. I really appreciate that.
3: Bruce, I just want you to talk forever. I'm sorry. You have the most beautiful voice. I can't not say it. Oh, okay. Keep talking. Wow. Go ahead.
6: I just wonder if Jack said soup and salad, which would be the ultimate compliment, I would think, this time of year.
3: Right? That's so true. Maybe he was thinking.
0: I didn't hear a word Bruce said.
3: I just heard
0: his beautiful voice.
3: He was trying to say soup and salad. And it, Bruce.
6: Oh, my goodness. Oh. No. Jack said soup and salad.
3: I love it. Lynn could just say that. No, he didn't say sadness. He said salad.
7: Yeah, and Olive Garden is his favorite place, and Olive Garden is the home of Hospitaliano, so he just felt like he was at home.
0: When you're here, you're family. Bruce, will you just please call in weekly and just say things to us, please?
3: Or just call my house at 8:30.
0: Colleen!
3: Sorry. I'm sorry. That was an inside thought.
0: Remember what Jill 1 said, Colleen? There are inside thoughts, and then there are thoughts you say out loud.
3: Whoopsies.
0: Thank you, Bruce. Love you. Okay, we have a short amount of time. Let's go back to Lynn. Welcome back, Lynn. You heard all the great advice from our great listeners. What do you think, friend?
8: I'm going to stitch some things together. So I was thinking about, you know, what Colleen said about, listen to this other thing that Jack said. And so I was trying to think about, like, you know, things he had said. And, like, he calls my mother-in-law Dusty, and we, because she's, you know, gray and a little older. and we laugh about it, but I think, like, you know, that is sort of mean, and he calls his younger brother the Booger Factory. And so when Angie said, you know, like, the inside your head thought, I probably do need to talk to Jack about that, and probably telling this mom that I feel bad is probably right. And then I also think, like, what Holly said, and I think Jason said about, like, the vibe check.
3: Yeah.
8: To kind of see how that all lands, you know, but just, I'll probably have a bit of time with her that I can get a few of these ideas in. I love what Jill 1 said about, like, you know, I think it's super funny, like, doing the gift bag of oyster crackers and tissues, but I don't know if this mom has a sense of humor yet.
3: Yeah, good point. You are. Yeah. I think that you are.
0: You've
3: I think that
0: through.
3: You thought this through. I think you're going to be great, Lynn.
8: Thank you.
3: We believe in you. And hopefully, this was helpful. It sounds like it was
8: actually really helpful. Yeah.
3: Great. Well. You know what? Thanks to you. Thanks to Dusty. Thanks to the Booger Factory.
0: Thanks to Bruce.
3: Thanks to Bruce.
0: Hey, and Lynn, if Jack ever gets on your nerves, Send him our way. We'll watch him. Thank you, Lynn.
3: Thanks, Lynn.
8: Thank you. Have a good day.
3: You too.
0: Fix My Life every Thursday here on the show. 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
27: Running a day, so many days till I can see you again. 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
0: Welcome back, everyone. I'm Jace with Colleen and Holly. Thanks for being here. We can't say it enough to all of you that came out and hugged, and people are good huggers. Came out to the meet and greet and said hi to us on Friday. Holly, I don't know if Colleen told you, we represented you well. Holly was not with us on Friday. She had to be back at the ranch. So, Holly, all of the photography, all of the photographs that we took on Friday's meet and greet, we had people hold your head.
1: Mm-hmm. Oh, I bet they felt so special with
3: gently
1: that.
3: Gently held your noggin.
0: Gently held your noggin. Uh-huh. Children held your head, Holly.
1: Oh, boy.
0: Adults held your head.
1: Wow.
0: Grandmothers held your head.
3: Your head was cradled.
1: No.
0: By many a fairgoer,
3: that's
0: Holly.
3: That's true.
0: That's right. We did not take a single photograph without your melon being represented.
3: That is factual.
0: That's factual. Mm-hmm. Satisfactual.
3: Mm-hmm.
0: But thank you to everyone that came out. Y'all were lovely. Again, great hugs. You all smelled good.
3: Yeah.
0: There wasn't, I can't even think of a stinky person.
3: No, not in the bunch.
0: Not a fellow. No one stunk. No.
3: I do want to just add and remind, you can still order your t-shirts and merch.
0: That's right.
3: Through tonight at 11:59 p.m.
0: How about 11? How about to midnight? No.
3: Nope. Nope.
0: Nope.
3: Nope. Cannot do that. 12:01? No.
0: No. 12:02.
1: Cut off before midnight. I'm looking at the liner. So you have to do it before midnight. After midnight, you turn into a gremlin.
3: It's true.
0: Right.
1: I'm sorry.
0: Yeah. You can't even wear clothes after midnight.
1: No.
0: No.
1: Fully nude.
3: So if you've been thinking about it, it's time to pull the trigger.
0: Mm-hmm. Please and thank you.
3: Thank you.
0: Thank you. And again, yeah, thanks to everyone that came out. You guys were lovely. Very, very lovely. So I came back home on Sunday night. Colin and I returned from the lake because our friends were like, let's stay out late. We don't have to get up on Monday. Let's go. Let's go be gay. Like, okay. And I don't really do the bar scene very often. But I'm like, yeah, you know what? Colin and I were feeling our Wheaties. So we go back home. And this will show, first of all, this will show us, show you our age. We get back home, we shower, we put the cologne on, we brush our hair, and we're standing there at about 8 o'clock. Now, mind you, usually I'm in my pajamas at 8 o'clock.
3: Yeah, I was going to say 8 o'clock is night-night time.
0: That's Betty Butt time. And I'm in my kitchen, fully coiffed, fully deodorized, fully... I'm drinking espresso. I'm getting in, and I thought, what am I doing?
3: Who am I?
0: And then we receive a text message from one of the friends. And I said, hey, girl. I said, what time are these shenanigans starting? And the friend replied back, I think 10 or 10:30.
3: Oh, my God. I just choked.
0: And I look at Colin, and I said, I hate everybody. I go, what? I said, I think I want to leave now. Like, Colin goes, well, yeah, we can. Luckily, the friend about 15 seconds later texted, update, we're meeting at 8:30.
3: Oh. Like,
0: oh, okay, thank you.
3: That's much better.
0: The contest that I alluded to was going to begin at 10:30. But we were all meeting. I said, oh, okay.
3: Oh, so they were answering for the larger shenanigans.
0: Mm-hmm.
3: Not the gathering shenanigans.
0: No. So we jumped in our Uber and we made our way down. And I was feeling really good. I was like, you know what? You only live once. Jason, stay out past 8.
3: Yes.
0: It's not going to kill you. So we got there and saw the gang. And I said, okay, now what is this shower contest? Tell me more about this. So at the saloon in downtown Minneapolis, they have the shower that's elevated, and there are, and you can submit to be a contestant, and you are in that shower, and you come out, and you are showering,
3: mm-hmm.
0: and you have no clothes on.
3: Mm-hmm.
0: And I am standing there like, oh my goodness. There are dollar bills being, put on the shower window.
3: Mm-hmm.
0: And I thought, oh, my goodness.
3: Was this your first shower contest?
0: Yes.
3: Okay.
0: Yes, it was. And you should have seen, Colin had to tell me many times his line of, fix your face, Jace.
3: Mm-hmm.
0: Fix your face. fix your face. It was an education. And I need to just applaud all of the contestants because, and I mean this, there was every body type that you could imagine. And I thought, I wish I had a thimble of the confidence that these gentlemen had. I mean that. I was like, that was what I was talking about it today with the crew over here. That was my big takeaway. Not the fact, well, I mean, let me tell you, it was fun to watch. I ain't going to sit here and lie and act like it was fun to watch, but I was, Colin and I talked about it yesterday. I was like, you go, boys.
3: Mm-hmm.
0: You go. I don't care what age. I never would have, even in my 20s, I never would have had that level of confidence to come out. I feel judged clothed at a gay bar, let alone butt naked.
3: Showering.
0: Butt naked. Showering.
1: Are they totally naked?
0: Yes.
1: Not even underwear?
0: Holly, fully. They are zestfully clean. Yes.
3: Do they bring their own products?
0: Mm-hmm. Some of them did.
3: Okay.
0: Yep.
3: Noted.
0: Mm-hmm.
1: Did they bring a towel?
3: Or is the towel provided?
0: I think the towel is provided. I think the towel is provided, Holly. But yeah, some of them had props, like their own soap or their own shampoo, little rubber ducky. But yeah,
3: Any singers? Anybody sing in the shower?
0: A couple. They were humming something, you know.
3: Mm-hmm.
0: Yeah. So I ended up staying. I don't know, midnight, 1 o'clock. I don't know. I don't really remember.
3: This is the weirdest question.
0: Okay, I'm here for him.
3: While people are showering,
0: yes,
3: in the
0: ma'am.
3: Middle of the saloon,
0: yes,
3: in the suspended shower.
0: Mm-hmm.
3: Are you standing? Are you dancing?
0: Yep.
3: Are you seated? What's the
0: we're standing
3: okay,
0: around
3: what is the spectator
0: shower.
3: Situation?
1: Do they
3: okay.
1: have safety rails? Yes. Oh, getting in and out.
0: Yeah,
1: like, kind of make sure that you're not going to slip.
0: Yeah, they have Holly.
3: Is it compliant?
0: It's compliant. They have a mat, Holly, to prevent slippage on the those mm-hmm. sticky mats that you put on the
3: show. Flowers.
0: Yeah. Sticky, yeah. Holly, they have those down for their
1: just
0: safety.
1: Just gotta make sure. Maybe you need a chair.
0: Yeah, no. It's compliant.
1: Slip resistant.
0: Mm-hmm. Yeah. So at some point, my husband called an Uber. And because if you've ever gone to any gay bar, this is a stereotype, but sometimes stereotypes exist for a reason. My people enjoy a strong drink.
3: Mm-hmm.
0: Let's just say that.
3: Mm-hmm.
0: My people's bars. We enjoy crafting a strong beverage. Jason, it's me, might have had a few. So Colin was in charge of getting the Uber.
3: Because,
0: mm-hmm. Grandpa was out late. So I was, tired.
3: Yeah.
0: Well past Grandpa's bedtime. So the Uber was called. Don't really ask me when. Won't be able to give you that information. As we're driving, Colin goes, in a classic Jason and Colin moment, he goes, "Girl, I want Taco Bell."
3: Mm.
0: And I said, "Oh my God, that sounds so good." I said, "Yes." Now, normally, if I was completely not cocktailed, I would never eat that late.
3: Oh, yeah.
0: As a 52-year-old,
3: yeah,
0: I would worry about it.
3: Recipe
0: yes.
3: for
0: various situations.
3: Yes.
0: Do you think I cared at all?
3: No, you did not.
0: No.
3: No. Good answer.
0: So we got Taco Bell. We had the gentleman go through the drive-thru. I threw extra money at him. I'm like, can we make an additional?
3: Mm-hmm. I'd like to add a stop.
0: I would like to add a stop. I apologize. The guy was fine. I tipped him well.
3: Did you give him a Cholito or something?
0: Yeah, right. Yeah. Now, this is where it's foggy. I went upstairs upon getting home and I crawled into bed. There was a amount of time that had passed because I had fallen asleep. And all of a sudden, I awakened to my husband in my face with a Crunchwrap Supreme. And this is what Colin was saying. Jason, wake up. I have your Crunchwrap Supreme. Jason, wake up. I have your Crunchwrap Supreme. And there it is, a Crunchwrap Supreme and a Mexican pizza.
3: Oh.
0: And I am laying and I go, what? He goes, Jace, your food. Then he closed the door behind him. I didn't even lift up. I elevated a little bit, like I'm kind of doing now. I was on an elbow. I was leaning on an elbow. I ate that Crunchwrap Supreme in maybe 5 bites.
3: Oh my gosh.
1: Oh, you Hasselhoff that. Yeah.
0: Holly,
3: that was a deep pull and I loved it.
0: Mm-hmm.
3: Wow.
0: It was a deep but appropriate pull. I Hasselhoffed that Crunchwrap Supreme.
3: Mm-hmm.
0: And then I looked, this I remember, I looked at the puzzle that was the Mexican pizza. I did not have utensils and I thought, how am I going to eat this? I stared at that pizza for an inordinate amount of time, trying to figure out the puzzle of how I was going to eat it. I just ripped off a piece, I was some sort of Wolverine. And I put one piece in my mouth, and the next thing I know, I woke up 5 hours later, nuzzled with the Mexican pizza in my bed.
3: Oh,
0: it was
3: gosh.
0: I was canoodling, Holly. I was canoodling with my Mexican pizza.
1: Of course,
0: like
1: you were.
0: It, like what it else was do my you, sleeping companion.
1: What else do you do with it? You have to cradle that business.
3: Yeah.
0: I don't know.
2: Say hello, sweet friend.
3: Hello, friend.
2: Yeah. I've missed you.
0: I was like, what is that smell? I'm like, oh.
3: It's my Taco Bell.
0: The Mexican pizza. Right next to me.
3: Oh.
0: Right next to me. Like, again, perfectly fine. Like, I didn't smush it. I didn't put my head in it. It was nestled right next to my head.
3: Oh, my God.
0: Like, I was sleeping. Like, I was canoodling with it. Yeah. Yep. That's why Jason doesn't go out.
3: How long did your recovery take yesterday, then?
2: Or are you still recovering now?
0: Let me just say, I have a massage today. I will probably fall asleep in that massage because I'm still kind of recovering.
3: Yeah.
0: Because this is why Jason at 52 doesn't stay out past 9 p.m. The 9
3: o'clock
0: news. But the shower, the Crunchwrap Supreme, the canoodling with my Mexican pizza, it was all worth it. It was all worth it.
3: I do just have to read what was written in this segment because it's hilarious.
0: Yeah.
3: Jason writes, I went to the shower contest, and the very next thing is me. My Friday trip to Capriati's.
0: Which we will get.
3: How different were our weekends?
0: Right? The other half of this, when we return.
4: Morning, sunshine.
3: What we're asking is if the dog owner, if he is the asshat for not wanting his dog to be sprayed with cologne.
0: Pam, welcome to our show. Is the boyfriend the asshat?
5: I got to tell you, I am never at a loss for words. I even talk in my sleep and I'm at a loss for words for this woman.
3: Pam, you feel this.
5: Run around the house and spray her with Lysol. Or is there some deer spray that people spray when they go hunting? Spray her or run around the house and spray her.
3: Spray her back.
5: How desperate is this guy for a girlfriend?
2: Breathe, Pam.
0: Flames on the side of my face. Pam is as worked up as we are.
3: Yes.
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0: 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It's that easy. Thank you.
1: Mm-hmm.
0: I don't want to, you know, we don't want to tax your computer typing, but just it's that easy. And while you're there, also type in Two Fairy Godfathers. Like and subscribe. It's my podcast with my husband, Adulting the Disney Parks. A new episode drops every other Tuesday, so a new one's available right now. Thank you. It is time for Ass Hattery.
2: Am I wrong?
3: No, you're not wrong.
2: Am I wrong?
3: You're not wrong, Walter. You're just an ass.
4: Am I wrong?
5: Am I the ass hat?
1: Ripped straight from the popular Reddit thread, we bring you Am I the Ass Hat? Am I the ass hat for not wanting my dog to be sprayed with cologne?
0: What?
1: Yep.
0: What?
1: Mm-hmm. Okay. My girlfriend. Now, I'm going to just give you all the stats because they're in the original post, okay?
0: Yeah, yeah. Totally.
1: My girlfriend, a 29-year-old female, sprayed my dog, Franklin, who is 5 months, with cologne while I, a 26-year-old male, was at work. When I returned home, Franklin greeted me at the door and jumped all over me, as he usually does. This is when I noticed he smelled a little different. I asked my girlfriend if she gave him a bath. She said, no, I sprayed him with one of your old colognes. This shocked me, as I don't think my dog should be wearing cologne, especially 8 sprays of Versace Eros, which must
0: it's
1: be very...
0: scent, Helene, I'm sorry.
1: I actually agree. It is a good scent. Which must be very intense for Franklin to be constantly smelling. She told me it's fine, as the product is likely tested on animals anyway. And because we agreed that he smelled really good, we should keep doing it.
0: I can't.
1: I told her in no way should we keep spraying Franklin, and I'm too embarrassed to ask anyone I know for advice on how to deal with this. She is currently mad at me and feels like I shut down her good idea. Am I the asshat?
0: Khalid.
6: Just Khalid. About animals
1: Listen,
6: anyway.
1: I just bring the ass hat. I don't write the ass hat.
0: Is there an option for find new girlfriend? Is that an option?
1: I believe so.
0: Okay.
6: Is that on the scroll down menu?
0: Do we have did Rock will make us an open for that one? Yeah, I picked that one.
1: She's mad at him for shooting down her good idea.
0: I dare you all to call in. 651, I dare you. I triple dare you. And I dare one of you to defend her. 651-641-1071. Mm-hmm. 651-641-1071. I double dare you. Please call in. One of you. Defend her. Try. Maybe you're a lawyer.
1: I mean, honestly, sometimes you just pick one because it's funny.
0: Oh, without a doubt.
1: This is unbelievable.
0: Who wants to start? I'll go.
1: Okay.
0: You are not the ass hat. Is that what we're asking?
1: If the male, the dog owner, if he is the ass hat for not
0: for
1: wanting.
0: Mad. Yes.
1: His
0: okay.
1: dog to be sprayed with cologne.
0: Sir, not only are you not the asshat, it seems to me you're the only stable one in that relationship.
1: Oh my gosh.
0: You're the only bright one on that tree.
1: In what world?
0: In what world?
1: Do you think, you know what I'm going to do? I'm going to spray that tiny little puppy. With 8 sprays of Versace
0: 8.
1: Cologne.
0: You, unless you're a flaming douche canoe, humans shouldn't have 8 sprays of any cologne. Beings.
1: Cosine.
0: Should not have 8 sprays of cologne unless you are trying to be judged in public. Just wanted to put that out there.
1: Thank you.
0: Holly, before we go to the phone lines, your thoughts?
2: Well, they already probably tested it on animals anyway, so it's okay.
0: Right?
2: It's
0: okay.
1: What an idiot.
0: Oh, my God.
1: Sorry, that was not kind, but what
0: there are times where
1: I mean,
0: be kind.
1: Come on.
0: There are times where he can't be kind.
2: You're just pointing out factual events according to the OP here.
1: Yes.
0: Observable.
2: Yeah. You're not placing judgment. We're just repeating.
1: Yeah. It's like, I don't know her.
0: But if we did.
1: But if I did.
0: She's an idiot.
1: I might be like, girl, honey.
0: You be idioty.
1: Come on. Come on.
0: You be idioting. I can't even say idioty. Idioting. There we go.
1: He's a
0: you
1: pro.
0: You just have to say it slow. Mm-hmm. Idioting. Let's go to the phone lines. Who do we have?
6: Dawn.
0: Hello, Dawn. Welcome to our show. Is the boyfriend the idiot? Or the asshat?
7: No, the girlfriend is the idiot. She does not even belong near a dog. That man needs to run. If Katie Canine heard this,
1: oh.
7: Can you imagine what Katie Canine would say?
1: Girl.
0: Dawn, can you imagine?
7: No, she would go find this woman and steal the dog, I think.
1: Mm-hmm.
7: Steal that dog.
0: Yes.
7: Oh, and plus, it's not Steve. It's not Steve Peterson's dog.
0: No, right? I mean, Dawn, worthy question. Legitimate. Steve likes a pump or two of cologne.
1: He or does. Two.
0: Or five.
7: I would check his poor dog. Or 10.
0: Right? Thank you, sweetheart. Yeah. Have a great day.
1: Thanks, Dawn.
0: We appreciate you.
1: I think even Steve would know better than to.
0: Oh, Steve would know
1: would
0: better.
1: He would never do that.
2: Yeah, no. But he also.
0: What
1: up? Ollie?
0: Say it, Ollie.
2: I just remembered. He ran out of a cologne. Oh, he's told this on the air.
1: Okay.
2: So I'm not speaking out of school. Air freshener, you know.
1: Yeah, I forgot about that.
2: Like Glade.
0: He did?
2: Jason, he was out of cologne. We know our friend Steve really
0: loves
2: a signature scent, but one day he was out of cologne and felt like he smelled bad. And so then he decided to spray like a Glade scent experience, room smell, all over himself and including but not limited to downstairs.
1: The bits.
0: He sprayed his bits?
1: I think there was a burning sensation.
0: Well, yeah.
1: If I recall correctly.
0: Steve.
2: Honey.
0: Sweetheart.
1: That'll leave a mark.
0: Yeah, honey, I have the same bits. Steve, you and I have the same. Don't do that.
1: No.
0: Precious angel.
1: Ouchie.
0: Precious angel. Let's go back to the phone lines. Who do we have, Holly?
2: Pam.
0: Pam, welcome to our show. Is the boyfriend the asshat?
8: No. The woman is the asshat. Isn't there a stronger word for this woman?
1: Yeah. Yes, and we cannot say it on the air.
8: Nope. I mean, I got to tell you, I am never at a loss for words. I couldn't call fast enough, and yes, I'm driving. I could not get that number dialed in fast enough. I had so much to say, and then I'm driving to work, and all of a sudden I'm like, I've got so much to say. I don't even know. I even talk in my sleep, and I'm at a loss for words for this woman.
1: Pam, yes, we feel this.
8: Run around the house and spray her with Lysol. Or is there some dog
0: equivalent?
8: That deer spray that people spray when they go hunting on spray her, run around the house and spray her.
0: Give her some flea and tick medication.
1: Spray her back.
8: How desperate is this guy for a girlfriend?
1: Well, yeah, he needs to move along.
0: He does.
8: I mean,
0: we need to invite her to succeed elsewhere.
1: Yes.
0: Someplace else.
8: Oh,
0: thank you, Pam.
8: You guys have a great day.
1: Thanks,
0: you too,
1: Pam.
0: Sweetheart. I love
2: breathe,
0: Pam.
2: Pam.
1: Ten
2: Pam.
1: And two. Flames.
2: Ten
1: Pam.
2: And teams on the
0: Ten
2: side
0: and two,
2: of my face.
0: Pam. Flames on the side of my face. Pam is as worked up as we are.
1: Yes.
0: Let's give Emily the last word. Hi, Emily. Welcome to the show. Is the boyfriend the asshat?
9: I don't think so. I mean, it's probably his own fault for naming his dog Steve Patterson.
1: Oh, burn!
0: Oh, what a great last word. Thank you, Emily.
1: Emily,
0: we have a
1: thanks.
0: Verdict, don't we? Don't we, Holly?
10: The results are in. You are not the asshat.
0: Am I the asshat? Monday and Wednesdays right here on our show. We're going to take a break. Oh, we talk a little movies. Wait till you hear the combination of filmmakers who have allegedly, supposedly come together to make a movie. And then I will tell you why Star Wars movie fans are very happy today.
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16: All right, everybody in the car, let's go.
17: What are we gonna do first when we get there, Mom? Go for a hike?
16: Sure, if you want.
17: What about canoeing? Can we go canoeing too?
16: I don't see why.
17: What about a bike ride? No, I want to fish.
16: Okay.
17: I've never been fishing.
16: Honey, we can do it all.
17: How long does it take to get to the forest?
16: It's not.
17: Is it gonna be long?
16: No, sweetie.
17: I bet it takes forever.
16: It's not that far.
17: Are we there yet?
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3: How was the movie?
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5: How was the movie?
6: How was the movie?
7: My big fat movie review.
2: I saw an old movie and a new movie. I saw over the weekend for the very first time, I had never seen Practical Magic. I'd never seen the original Practical Magic.
8: You know, as I'm thinking about it, I also might not have ever seen that.
9: Yeah, is this a safe space?
8: Safe.
9: I've never seen Practical Magic either.
8: Okay.
2: Safe space for
8: but
2: all of us.
8: But I know people be liking it.
2: Mm-hmm. People be liking it so much that Warner Brothers, like 25 years later, made a sequel.
8: I mean, which, by the way, is hot right now. I'm looking at you, Devil Wears Prada. I'm looking at you, Princess Diaries.
2: Yeah. So, bottom line, let me just talk about the original real quick. Nicole Kidman, Sandra Bullock play sisters. They're witch sisters. And they have a family curse that if a man falls in love with the Owen sisters, they die. Sometimes a horrible death.
8: Okay.
2: And they have two, their parents weren't around, so they were raised by two aunties, played by Diane Wiest and Stockard Channing.
9: That's great.
2: Mm-hmm.
9: Love them.
8: Mm-hmm.
2: The first movie, you know what? Good.
9: Good in a basic cable classic kind of way?
2: Yes. It's a basic cable classic. Now, did I capital L love it? No. Am I a capital F fan? No.
8: Mm.
2: But is it delightful? Yes. Mainly fueled by the relationship, the obvious affection that Nicole and Sandra have for each other, probably off screen and on. They are delightful as sisters. They have great chemistry. I can see why they made this movie. And anything with Diane Wiest and Stockard Channing, I'm in. Then you put those four together. Oh, my goodness. It's movie fun. Okay. So there's my review of the original Practical Magic. Now let's get to the new movie, Practical Magic 2, Electric Boogaloo. I saw that last night at the AMC Rosedale little screening. And I liked it better than the original. And I'm going to get right to the point. I liked it better than the original, but, and they could have sliced off 20 minutes.
9: Mm. Oh, yeah, mm-hmm. That's a problem. The thing. Mm-hmm.
8: That's the plague.
2: Because no witch movie needs to crack 2 hours plus.
8: Wow.
2: No movie about witches and a curse needs to be over 2 hours. This was 2 hours plus.
8: Oh, my gosh.
2: Don't need that. Shave 20 minutes off. You have a movie that rivals the original in charm and fun. And it's actually a little deeper. Goes a little deeper. I actually liked some of the emotional notes better in part two. Would I have liked those notes in a more compact package? Yes.
8: Mr. Jason, yes. I have a question.
2: Please, I see your hand being raised. Yes?
8: Did you feel that it's necessary to see the first Practical Magic in order to enjoy the second Practical Magic?
2: Such a good question, Colleen. I would say to get full enjoyment and fulfillment from the emotional notes in the second movie, it would really gosh darn help to see the first.
8: Okay.
2: Because you have a bond with the sisters. You will create a bond with the two aunties who are hysterical. So the beats that happen in the second one, you will be more moved if you have spent time with them.
8: Okay, so do the prep work is what I'm hearing.
2: You should do the prep work.
8: Okay.
2: And two will be fruitful for you.
8: Okay.
2: Will I ever watch this again?
8: No. I was feeling a no coming.
9: Mm-hmm.
2: But am I glad that I went last night? Yes. Was I glad that I had a chance?

0: cherry icy with my husband? Yes.
1: Ooh.
0: Yes.
1: That's never a no.
0: No. Was I happy that I had the new gummy Starbursts? Yes. Ooh. That I just realized are still in my car. Got to get those. Anyway.
1: Oh, yeah. You don't want those to get melty.
0: But to the director and to Warner Brothers, girl, you could have sliced off. I'll even give you 15 minutes. Can you just slice off 15 minutes? I could have done it. I'm thinking of some points where he could have been trim, trim, trim, trim, trim, trim. Okay. Get to it. So that's my only beef. So what worked was the relationship between the cast. That still works. And what also worked, it's deeper than the original. Better emotional notes. What didn't? The runtime. And the villain guy. I was like, oh, whatever. So two things that worked, two things that didn't work. But not a bad time at the movie. And what was fun to see yesterday was all of the girl and woman power on display yesterday. Young women,
1: yeah.
0: Older women dressed as witches, coming out with their girlfriends to see this.
1: So that's I was going to ask also. Is this like, this sounds like a girlfriend buddy movie. Like,
0: it is.
1: Go with your girlfriends.
0: Yes. Which I, not only do I not hate on, I was delighted by.
1: Yeah.
0: All of the women in the audience having the best time. Yeah.
2: Yeah, because the first Practical Magic was popular, but its cult status has grown over the decades.
0: Mm-hmm.
2: And it's that girl power that has made it so popular with the folks.
0: And I can see why. So you will go with your girlfriends this weekend and you will love it because it opens Friday. And you will love it if you're a fan of this franchise and you've marinated in this for 25 years and you love these characters and you know all the beats and you know all the quotes. You may not care about the bloatedness of
1: the
0: this
1: extra
0: movie.
1: 20 minutes.
0: Yes. And I am excited for you. Having not marinated in these juices for 25 years, could have done without 15 minutes.
1: Yeah.
0: Thank you.
1: I feel that.
0: Yeah. Opens Practical Magic 2 opens at a theater near you Friday. We'll be right
3: Brittany
0: back.
3: And Kendall.
4: Have you ever had an office romance, Brittany?
5: I have. I have, like, very informally at a time. Somebody who was my boss.
4: She's getting so red right now.
5: To be honest, I've had two times. Like, I'm like, that's what I mean.
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5: 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Not even close. One should have never happened. And the second one should have never happened. They're both problematic, and I'm realizing in real time, not shockingly enough, I was always a subordinate.
4: Well, that's how she didn't get fired.
5: Like, I'm shocked I'm not sleeping with you to keep this job.
4: Again, she's trying.
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0: We're so glad you're here. 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Don't be lazy with your finger typing.
1: Don't be lazy with your fingers.
0: No, don't. It's just three more words. Three new words. Two Fairy Godfathers.
1: Yeah, the actual word two. Don't put the number two.
0: Don't put the number two. You can do the number two, but while you're typing the number two.
1: Yeah, exactly. You might be listening.
0: Multitasking, yeah. Kalina, how's your rubbing going?
1: We're going to drain some lymphatic fluids.
0: Kalina and I both do this. I have a machine that does it. Kalina has a classic handheld natural device.
1: I'm analog.
0: You're analog. I love that thing, though.
1: Oh, my gosh. It does feel really good. I probably shouldn't be doing it because it might make me tired.
0: Oh,
1: because it just feels really good.
0: Your cat only allowed you 13 to 15 minutes of sleep last night.
1: Yeah.
0: Yeah.
1: It's okay.
0: Are you awake enough to give us a love sack update?
1: You guys. Okay. So let's talk about Derek Cahill. This is the viral video that was DM'd to me 1,000 times, and I loved it. This guy, he's a comedian, and he got a lovesack couch, which I also got. And he had a similar experience in that the couch arrived to him in 25 boxes, and he was expected to put it together himself. And he chronicled this entire experience, and then there was a little kerfuffle where I would say Lovesack didn't handle it well. They thought they were being funny, but they weren't actually being funny. No. They were being very insulting to him and to really the intelligence of all the people of America. Well, Derek Cahill decided he wanted to do something because, you know, this went viral. People were relating to it. It was a whole thing. He was like, you know what? I want to give away some couches. So he actually tried to work with a bunch of other furniture companies, and he ended up getting ghosted. And you know what he decided? He's like, I'm going to go back to the fountain.
0: Oh.
1: What would people not expect?
0: Yeah.
1: They would not expect Derek Cahill to give away Lovesack couches.
0: They would never expect Derek to do that.
1: So he called. He'd had a one-on-one with the CEO of Lovesack previously. I think that he would have characterized it as maybe not going well. But he gave the guy a call again and he goes, hey, listen, I'd like to give away some couches. How do you feel about that?
0: Oh.
1: The CEO provided him 9 couches that he could give away on his own Instagram. And also, they would be assembled by a professional from Lovesack. True story.
0: Not a task rabbit?
1: Not a task rabbit.
2: Well, remember, if you're a task rabbit, you're going to get frustrated and probably just walk away from the job.
1: Which is what happened.
0: Yeah, fleed. Holly, I think the task rabbit guy prefers fleed. Colleen's home. Fleed. Yeah,
2: yes. Spontaneously combust. They raptured themselves.
1: They did rapture themselves.
2: Forget this.
1: Yeah. By the way, I did just lie to you. It's 7 couches. But I think that there was something with... I need to remember. Something else happened. Like, there were 2 couches, 2 additional couches. I don't know. I thought it was 9. Maybe it was 7. It's 7 to 9 couches, okay?
0: Oh, dear.
1: And apparently, he was supposed to do it yesterday. He had a Google form on his Instagram. I believe they've been given away. He has not updated us on that. However, here's an update for you. Apparently, he is coming to Minneapolis with his comedy routine.
0: Couches?
1: Not with his couches. He's bringing his comedy to us.
2: So he's got a gig here.
1: I believe he does. Now I'm looking at it, and it doesn't show Minneapolis, but I could have sworn...
0: You've just lied twice.
1: I know.
0: You've just,
1: I'm actually
0: Holly,
1: mad
0: she's
1: at
0: lied
1: myself.
0: To us twice.
2: I don't know what we're going to do about that.
0: Back to back deceit.
1: No, I want to know. When is he coming? Okay. Let me just get down to the bottom of this. I could have sworn. He is coming. He will be here. I promise. The 14th, 15th, 16th, and 17th of January.
0: Of 27?
1: Of 2027.
2: Mm-hmm. You sure about that?
1: I'm positive.
0: Sure.
1: I'm looking
0: at
1: the dates
0: that
1: right now.
0: That was my question, too.
1: You can buy tickets right now. He will be here with sharper, darker laughs. That's what the website says.
0: I can't wait to not go.
1: He's going to be at Camp Bar in St. Paul.
0: Oh, I like Camp Bar.
1: Yeah.
0: That's a long time LGBTQ plus destination.
1: There you go. Mm-hmm. So he's going to be here. Literally, that's a lot of shows. It's 1, 2, 3, 4, 5, 6 shows.
0: He's doing that many. I'm just asking.
1: I don't know. Apparently he's, I don't know, made it big since he tried to put a couch together.
0: Okay.
1: Can I be honest about something?
0: Absolutely. Cause you've lied twice. So we're looking for some honesty.
1: Thank
0: here.
1: You. Thank you. I don't want to go. Because there's something about his delivery that makes me feel uncomfortable. But I do just want to tell him I understand him because I also had to put together a couch.
0: I'll tell you what. I'll go with you.
1: Okay.
0: We'll just go get a drink somewhere else.
1: Great.
0: We'll go in. I'll walk in with you as like an emotional support gay.
1: Thank you.
0: You'll tell him and then we'll leave.
1: And then we'll
0: go to Meritage or something.
1: Okay. I
0: How
1: actually like this.
0: Okay.
1: I like this plan.
2: You can wear a t-shirt that says, I feel seen.
1: Yeah, I feel seen. My love sack.
0: Yeah.
1: A picture of me on my love sack that says, I feel seen.
0: Yes. Love sack seen.
1: You guys, I got to tell you, though. I got to tell you about that damn couch.
0: You've had it for a while, like a settled in review, a settled in kind of review?
1: I have an unhealthy relationship with my couch. You know, I broke a mad sweat when I put that thing together. It was extreme.
2: Well, I was going to say something and then I decided not to.
1: Yeah, that was a wise choice.
0: I know
1: choice.
0: What you're going to say.
1: I realized when I said I had an unhealthy relationship with my couch that I was indicating something that maybe.
0: I know what Holly was going to say.
2: You're not the first.
1: I meant not
0: you, Holly.
1: To indicate.
0: Holly.
2: Thank you.
1: Not like that.
2: I'll be opening for the love set guy.
0: Get there early.
2: Yep. Bring your tomatoes.
0: That's right. And your Gallagher hook. You love your couch.
1: I do. I love it. I really do love it. And honestly, I was, now that I know how to put it together, it sucked, but it was worth it.
0: I felt for you. I was on a boat.
1: Yeah.
0: I was on a boat when you were telling me this and when you and Matt were putting it, when you were going through this traumatic day, I was on I was on the cruise and I was laughing so hard.
1: I was sending progress pictures to you.
0: Yeah. Like, I'm drinking vodka sodas in the Caribbean and you're putting together a ginormous couch.
1: But literally it's probably as big as whatever boat you were on.
0: Probably.
1: And I drank some cocktails on it too. So,
0: yep. Hey, I'm so glad you like it though, because that's an investment. And I need a new couch for the movie room.
1: Honestly, if you decided to get a love sack couch, I would offer my services to help you put it together because I am no longer intimidated by it.
0: I might consider that. Holly, will you offer up your services and we'll just have a party over at my house?
2: I'll offer up my services to watch you guys.
0: Okay. Okay. I am
2: horrible at putting together things.
1: She will be the dog petter. I am actually, this is a hidden talent of mine. I like putting furniture together.
0: Do you?
1: I really do.
0: Oh.
1: I am really good at IKEA furniture. I should work for TaskRabbit. I should be a TaskRabbiter.
0: You should be a TaskRabbiter. Yeah.
1: Mm-hmm.
0: I went to a screening last night. Of Practical Magic 2, Electric Boogaloo. And I went to the AMC Rosedale for the screening. Now, normally, I have been, and we just said this yesterday, I have been critical, not of the staff, but I have been critical of the company for not investing in their theaters and their staff.
1: Mm-hmm.
0: Like Holly said, we're coming now. We're coming. You just saw the box office reports. We're back now.
1: Yeah, get ready.
0: So
3: are
0: clean.
3: Movies here.
0: Yes, we're there. Okay, now you companies, you made some money this summer. Invest in your infrastructure. Put the money back into your company because now we're here and we expect some cleanliness.
1: Mm-hmm.
0: I'm here to tell you, AMC Rosedale stepped up their game a little bit. It was clean. The staff was friendly. And there were a lot of women at this screening. There were a lot of people at the screening. And the line for the concessions, it was like the fried apple serpentine at the fair.
1: Oh,
0: we were intimidated, but I just want to have some positivity. That concession crew last night, they tore through that line. It went so fast. So bravo to the AMC Rosedale. They have stepped up their game.
1: Okay, well, I'm happy to hear that because guess what?
0: What?
1: That's where Holly and I are going to be tomorrow.
0: Oh, for the Oasis documentary.
1: Yes.
0: Yes. Well, I hope you have a similar experience. The AMC Rosedale you guys have a good crew over there. There's a strapping young man with red hair that looked like Gaston, but with red hair, red curly hair. He was built like Optimus Prime. And he said, his name tag said leader or team leader.
1: Oh, I love the leader.
0: Or supervisor.
1: Oh.
0: He ran a tight ship there. I forgot his name, but yeah, dude was.
1: We'll just call him Ginger Gaston.
0: That's right. It was a very nice experience yesterday. Colin, the Jason curse did continue. Colin sat next to some talkers. I know. And it's perfect to go see Practical Magic. It's about a curse. I have a curse. No matter where, if you sit next to me, they're going to be morons. I am a moron magnet at concerts, at theater, at movie theaters. I am a moron magnet. It is my Practical Magic curse. If you sit next to me, we're sitting next to talkers. And poor Colin got the curse yesterday. The two women next to him. Shut up! Shut your mouth hole!
1: Why?
0: I felt so bad for Kyle. I'm like, oh, Kyle, I'm so sorry. He's like, oh, God, they just yipped and yapped the whole time. But anyway, other than that, Mrs. Lincoln, the play was great. It was, I'll give you the review of the movie.
1: Nobody got murdered.
0: No.
3: Well, that's nice.
0: Yeah, yeah.
1: I'll
0: give you a review in our third hour, but I just want to balance out the negativity with some great positivity. Bravo to AMC Rosedale.
1: Oh, I'm really excited.
0: Now, AMC, corporate, please clean up Southdale. Thank you.
1: Oh, my gosh.
0: Please clean up. Please invest in that crew over there. They're good people. That theater and remodel that theater, please.
1: Can I also just, we all can play a part in this. Like,
0: don't be pigs.
1: Don't be gross.
0: Don't be gross.
1: Keep your popcorn. Keep your popcorn in the popcorn.
0: Yeah.
1: Thank bucket.
0: You. Yeah.
1: Don't make it rain. You don't need to do that.
0: No.
1: Right? Like, just can we all just agree to do our part?
0: Thank you.
1: Throw away your straw wrappers. Don't just leave them wherever.
0: Yeah.
1: If you take something out, put it back.
0: Yeah.
1: Don't spray butter around like it's a sprinkler system.
0: And if you grab an extra straw, don't throw it on the ground.
1: Good Lord, just come on.
0: There's trash cans everywhere. You're right, Colleen. I'm so glad. We have a responsibility, too.
1: Yeah.
0: Don't be pig people.
4: Where talk is fun.
5: People really need this right now.
4: My talk. Everything entertainment.
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0: We are walking on sunshine. I missed. On this Thursday, September 10th, 2026. What's up, everyone? Welcome to the Jason Matheson Show. I'm Jason. Right over there, say hello to America's buddy, Helene Lindstrom.
1: Good morning, buddies.
0: Keep the hellos coming for Holly Roberts.
2: Hello, good morning.
0: Good morning. Cheers, everyone. Welcome to our show. Cheers.
1: Cheers. Mm. Cheers. Cheers.
0: Well, that's going to do it for us.
1: Yep.
0: It's been a good day. There for Don and Steve.
2: Hey, come on now. We have to stay and we do our show.
1: We got to finish it up.
2: That's right.
1: Got to finish strong.
2: Yeah.
0: It's perfect. Holly has something about Australia here. And then I have something. I had something about Australia.
1: There's a lot of Australia news.
0: Did you guys hear? Kimmel had this about the coach. I guess the NFL is playing in Australia.
1: And okay.
0: The coach couldn't figure out the time zone during a press conference. And it was, I don't want to oversell this, probably my favorite clip of the week. It was so good. This poor coach trying to figure out when gameplay was, what time was it in Australia?
1: Oh my gosh, this is real.
0: What time would it air in the United States? Blah, blah, blippity blah. I'm going to shut my mouth and just play this clip because it'd be funny.
3: The big night tonight. It is the first night of NFL football. The fantasies have been drafted tonight in Seattle. Super Bowl rematch. The Seahawks versus the Patriots on a Wednesday. Wednesday night football doesn't sound right to me. It's like Tuesday night live. It's off. Football is off to a weird start. Tomorrow night, you know, the 49ers play the Rams tomorrow night in Australia. We got two teams from California traveling all the way to Melbourne, where they are 17 hours ahead, which is confusing for everyone, but none more than Niners head coach Kyle Shanahan.
4: When I look at my clock and it says the time, and then I try to see my family's time and it says the time, but it says yesterday. I don't even get how that's possible. So I feel like I'm in the future. And then also when we play on our Friday, which I think is a Thursday in the U.S., we're such creatures of habit. So I call today Tuesday. I call today Wednesday, which is the first day we put in a game plan. But I think it's Monday. However, though, it's Sunday in the present. So, like, I'm going to mess that up all week if you guys ask me, but today is just our first day of the game plan, which is a Wednesday. We'll put in some on a Thursday. Friday's the final part of the game plan. Saturday, we walk through when we play on Sunday, which is a Friday in Australia and a Thursday in the U.S., so don't ever make me do that again.
1: I don't even know what he said.
2: I don't think he knows what he said.
1: Oh,
0: how great is that?
2: The current time in Sydney, Australia, it's 10:05 p.m.
1: Oh, gosh.
2: Thursday, September 10th.
0: Oh, my goodness.
1: Okay.
0: They've already had a damn Thursday.
2: Sure have. They've
1: yeah,
2: got two more
1: in the
2: hours
1: future.
2: Left. Yes.
0: That's right. They're in the future.
2: Because, you know, you can listen to us in Australia in real time.
0: Oh, yeah.
2: You just stream live.
1: Yeah.
0: Yeah. Oh.
1: That's hilarious. I will say, like, that's real. The whole time change business is real.
2: Because then you cross the international date line across the Pacific Ocean. In Tokyo, it's 9 p.m.
0: Nine. In Plymouth, it's 7:06 a.m.
1: I will tell you, my son is playing in Indianapolis.
0: He is?
1: Tomorrow. And in order, and I always forget, and Jason, you know this.
0: I know this. It has several time zones in my beloved Indiana.
1: Yeah. So it's an hour, where he's going to be is an hour later.
0: Mm-hmm.
1: I think I should double check that because you're right.
0: It is.
1: Okay. So, but I get this one wrong all the time because in my brain, I just think, oh no, it's our time zone, but it's not. So you have to remember.
0: No.
1: And then I always have to do the thing where I have to figure out what time it is there and then make sure in my calendar it's in my time zone. So when he says to me, I'm pitching at 3, that means he's pitching at 2 for me.
0: And the top of Indiana, where I'm from, Northwest Indiana,
1: yep,
0: in Chicago, at certain times of the year is in the central time zone. So, which I've never understood. If I was a legislator in Indiana, I would just make the whole damn state one time, but that's just me.
2: Well, yeah, when there are different time zones in the same state. This threw me off. This happened in Tennessee. Mm-hmm. I flew into Nashville, drove into Pigeon Forge, and you crossed a timeline.
1: Yeah.
2: So
1: yeah.
2: It totally messed me up when I was trying to get to the airport. I mean, in my benefit, because I was ahead of time instead of behind time. But what if I was behind time?
1: Oh, gosh, you would have been.
2: Then I would have been really freaking out. And then I would have said, what is time? This is all made up. It's a construct. What's going on?
1: Yeah.
0: And then you would sound like the 49ers coach, Holly.
2: Exactly. Oh, so definitely empathize with that guy.
1: That is, yeah. That was hilarious.
0: Holly, why for do you have a story about Australia on our fancy Google document?
2: Rise up, Blides.
1: Rise up, Blides.
2: Because Australian legislators want to propose a law that would allow social media users to opt out of algorithms. And didn't I say, here, here.
1: Yeah, here, here.
2: Yeah, here, here.
0: Holly is all for this.
2: Yeah, so this piece of legislation that's going to be introduced would require social media platforms to provide user empowerment tools that would give people over the age of 16 a choice about what they see in their feeds. Because back in the day, Facebook and other places used to allow you to manually say, I want to see things in real time versus the algorithm that they would feed you information with. Well, I can't find that anywhere, and it's annoying. And so this legislation would say, Facebook, honey, you got to let people control their own algorithms where they could maybe go back to those timelines where you just see things as they are released.
0: Wow. What a thought. But what a concept.
2: That we have to have laws to force these companies to do that. Because then if they didn't follow it, they would be penalized. I mean, what is money to these people? But
0: nothing.
2: You know, it would also say, hey, it would show social media users, you know, you don't have to be on this algorithm if you don't want to.
1: Right.
2: Come over here and you can just go click, click, click.
0: Can we have this, please?
2: I would love this. I would love this.
1: Because I will tell you, like, I don't know about you. I mean, I'm very thoughtful about my algorithm and how to curate it myself. And I try to manipulate my kids' algorithm by purposely sending them cat videos and things like that.
2: Yep, this is how you game the system.
1: Yes.
2: You send people cat videos, you like videos of talking parrots,
1: mm-hmm.
2: and then also the thing that I do, and you have to...
0: That damn parrot yesterday, I'm sorry.
2: Oh, Rio is so cute.
1: Hi, baby.
2: Hi, baby. Hi, baby. What I do is I go in every month, and you have to do this every 30 days because you can only hit the snooze button. Is that you can turn off the recommended feed in your Instagram algorithm, because Instagram will often push accounts onto you that says, this is recommended for you. We think you'll like this. Well, there's a way that you can go through, and it's like three steps, and you can turn that off. And I turn that off every single time because I will be like, this is interesting. I don't follow this account. And yet here it is in my feed. I don't want this trash.
1: Yeah.
2: So then I go and I manually click, click, turn it off. Because it annoys me that much.
1: Mm-hmm.
2: And I will go again. Remember, I have old boy level patience. I will go through and find all the steps in order to turn off the crap that's being fed to me.
1: Oh my gosh, I love that.
0: Holly, I don't mean to put you on the spot.
2: Mm-hmm.
0: Could you pull up Rio, please? Could you find Rio for
2: absolutely.
0: Me?
2: Absolutely.
0: This made me so, I didn't expect to be this happy about Rio. And then you play, there's a certain thing that he did that made me chuckle. This is, to set this up, is this a macaw? Is this a parrot? What is this?
2: This is a blue parrot. You can follow him on Instagram at the blue Rio, all one word. And this is a parrot that just talks. He's going to walk up the couch now. Here he comes. Slowly.
1: Here comes Rio. He walks away.
2: Aww. Here he is again.
0: That makes me so happy.
1: It's so cute.
2: So control your algorithm by following accounts like the Blue Rio.
0: Yeah. It makes me so happy.
5: Oh, hi, baby.
2: Oh, he's so cute.
1: And again, if you're concerned about your children, send them all of the animal videos.
0: All that
1: you
0: can find.
1: You can manipulate their, you can help to manipulate their algorithm too.
0: Yeah. Just manipulate them.
1: Yeah.
0: Thank you. Thank you. My Talk listener rewards from September. 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We're going to take a break. We'll be back after this.
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0: We are so glad you're here. Thanks for listening to us, making us a part of your day. I'm Jace with Colleen and Holly.
1: Hello.
2: Hello.
1: Hello.
0: Okay. I was coming home from
3: Jason. Jason.
0: Yeah, what? What?
3: We have something exciting happening before you get into your story.
0: Oh my God. I'm sorry. It's in blue. I should have seen it. I apologize. You are so right. Do we have a half price deal?
3: Absolutely.
0: Oh my goodness. Please tell us about our half price deal.
3: It's El Burrito Mercado selling two $25 gift cards for the price of one.
2: Ooh.
0: Yeah.
3: El Burrito Mercado is your one-stop Mexican shop with a restaurant, an outdoor patio, a made-from-scratch bakery, a grab-and-go deli, catering and one-of-a-kind butcher shop, and imported gifts you won't find anywhere else. 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You can go and get it right now.
2: Mm-hmm.
0: I'm racking up the register right now.
3: Oh my gosh.
2: Two for one.
3: You have to wait now.
2: $25 for $50 to spend at El Burrito Mercado is
0: it's
2: a
0: so
2: great
0: good.
2: Deal. That is amazing.
3: That's right. You go to mytalk1071.com, keyword deals, and it's hot and it's live.
0: Right now.
2: Racking it up.
0: I was coming home from a meet a palooza last night.
3: Mm-hmm.
2: You ate all the cuts.
0: I ate all the meats.
3: Yeah. How are your meat sweats this morning, Jason?
0: Holly, thank you for your concern. I feel a little meat bloated today. If you really want the honest truth.
3: Yeah, I asked.
2: Yeah.
0: But it was delicious. I went to a little preview of the Smack Shack Bloomington. They're tweaking it. Smack Shack steak now. They have this $1 billion wood fire grill. Again, you can hear all about it. Listen to hour one. But I had the meat sweats clean, Holly. I was driving home. I was sweating some New York strip. And I'm like, oh, let me listen to some things, because the minute I get home, I'm going to go right to bed. Like, I'm exhausted. So let me listen to some stuff so I can be able to contribute to society and our shows the next day. So I saw that Henry Winkler popped up on my YouTube. Okay, Holly, thank you for that face. Henry Winkler is being interviewed by Graham Bensinger on his show on YouTube in depth. Who knew? I had never heard this. Who knew that Henry Winkler and Tom Hanks are in a Cold War, a decades-long Cold War? Did you know this, Holly?
3: I didn't know this. I read this headline yesterday, Jason, and I was like, hold the phone. What? Two of America's most beloved and kind stars in Hollywood are beefing with each other?
0: Colleen, did you know this?
2: I don't know why this sounds so vaguely familiar, but also it is shocking because they are both beloved human beings.
0: Well, it's true. Henry did not deny it. Now, I'm going to play a little bit of the clip. Here's where it picks up. This is post-Happy Days. Henry's kind of faltering. He doesn't quite know what to do, so he wants to direct. Jeffrey Katzenberg is in charge of the studio at the time. And Jeffrey has an idea for Henry. And here's Henry picking it up from there.
4: And he said, I'd like you to direct Turner and Hooch. I said, you know, there's another movie called Stella. And I think I'm more suited for that.
0: That is a Bette Midler vehicle that I think is underrated. By the way, I just want to take this opportunity to say that. No one talks about Stella. I owned Stella on Laserdisc.
2: That's actually a really good point. Go on.
0: Thank you. Mm-hmm. Thank you. Thank you.
4: He said, no, I'd like you to direct Turner and Hooch. And I thought, okay, so here is a lesson. When your instinct says, uh-oh, danger, warning sign, you do not question your tummy. You can question your brain, but but never your tummy.
0: Colleen, never Colleen.
2: I really love that.
0: Colleen, mm-hmm. never, never Mm-mm. question your tummy.
2: Don't question your tummy.
0: Holly, don't question your tummy.
5: Not the tummy.
0: Yeah. Don't question your tummy. So he did Turner and Hooch. Okay. He was on the set. He was questioning some things, and some people on the set did not like that. And I'm shortening the story. He got fired. He was at an event, got a phone call, and he had been fired. Turner and Hooch, if you're young, is a Tom Hanks vehicle. There was a little bit of acknowledged friction between Tom and Henry Winkler during the making of this movie, and Henry was replaced. Henry was devastated because, again, he was post Happy Days and not quite sure what he wanted to do in Hollywood, where his career was going. So that was many years ago. And here's Graham asking about present day. And this is what shocked me.
6: Cross paths since, and obviously everything's fine. But what do you think was the genesis of any negative feelings the two of you have had about one another over the years?
4: I don't know, because, you know, when Tom, before he was a movie star, was on Happy Days. He was a guest star in Happy Days. And I don't know. We did a retrospective of Happy Days, and we wanted 60 seconds of Tom Hanks in his episode, and we did not get permission for that.
6: What's your perspective on it?
4: I am still working on my perspective.
2: Oh, wow. That was a diplomatic answer, and he said a lot without saying anything.
5: Is there an umbrella in my studio? Because the shade that I'm experiencing right now.
0: And you know why it hits five times harder? Because that was delivered by the nicest man in Hollywood.
2: Right.
5: And time again, people have been vocal about Henry Winkler being legitimately one of the nicest, kindest people in Hollywood.
2: Well, and that's what I meant by, you know, both of them are beloved for their, I mean, Henry, you can build a case like Henry Winkler's authenticity is what always leads, but people see Tom Hanks also as a lovable darling.
5: Yeah, but here's the key, though. People inside Hollywood say that about Henry Winkler.
2: Yes, yes, good point.
5: I don't know. Honestly, I don't know what the inside baseball opinion is of Tom Hanks.
2: Agreed.
5: I know what his persona is.
2: Agreed.
5: I know how we receive Tom Hanks as a culture. But, oh.
0: Girl. You should have, even through my meat sweats last night, I was like, oh, Mr. Winkler gave a very interesting answer to that.
2: He was still working
0: on that perspective.
5: Oh my God, I'm going to steal that line.
0: I'm stealing that too.
2: Yes.
0: 100, Holly. He also revealed, I got to listen to the whole thing. I'll do it today. I have a plane ride, but he also admitted that one of the biggest mistakes he made in his career was post Happy Days, or in the middle of Happy Days, he was offered Grease. And he turned it down. And then John Travolta.
5: Interesting. That was a good choice.
0: Well, he doesn't think so.
5: Oh, I think so.
0: He said he turned it down because he didn't want to be typecast in a Fonzie type way.
2: Sure, that makes sense.
0: It made sense at the time. He made a good point, which is also true, and both things can be true. He's like, nothing was going to stop the typecasting of the Fonzie. Nothing was going to stop that. So he just regrets not being part of something so large in pop culture.
5: Sure. Oh, that's respectable that he did. But he was a part of Happy Days.
0: Thank you, Holly.
5: Which was just as big of a pop culture juggernaut as Grease. Grease wouldn't have happened without Happy Days.
0: Yep. Absolutely. Because Happy Days helped usher in this nostalgia for the 50s.
2: Yeah.
0: And Grease rode that train, without a doubt. without a doubt. You can hear that whole Henry Winkler interview, and you should, on In Depth with Graham Bensinger.
2: I'm still working on my perspective.
0: Are you working on your perspective?
2: I just want to keep saying it because I want to lock it in because it's such a good line.
0: Yeah.
5: Put it in my notes.
2: Yep.
0: Mm-hmm. Let me know. Let me know when you get that perspective figured out, Aline. Will you let us all know?
7: If life is a game to be won, then every child deserves to play on a level field. Children International is empowering young people at every stage of growth.
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0: Okay. Let's see. Steve and I both watched that Ray Gunn documentary. So we're going to be talking about that coming up at 11 o'clock. I actually walked away feeling different than I thought I would. So I'll see if Steve felt the same way as well. Also, 10:15, you guys, Girl Scout cookies are doing something that I think is really, really smart. And I'm excited about it. And it might even get me to buy Girl Scout cookies more than I normally would. So stick around for that. And of course, Whose Voice Is It Anyway? Coming up at 11:15, 10:30. I'm sorry, that's 11:30. And 10:30 is College of Pop Culture Knowledge. There you go. In the meantime, we're working on this technical difficulty because, you know, it wouldn't be a nice hump day without a technical difficulty. So Steve is working on that on his end. I know Steve was in New York yesterday, had a really nice chat with Lizzo. What a name dropper. So we're going to have to hear about that. And got a little cologne from Mark Consuelos yesterday. He's on the phone now, not Mark, but Steve. Hey, Steve.
1: Hi, can you hear me?
0: I can hear you now.
1: Great, it's like a telephone call.
0: Oh my God, it's fun. It's just like we were talking last night.
1: You know, I, having a little system problem, so we're getting that worked on. We'll see if that fixes itself. There are, I will say this, I have a beef. Before I get into my Lizzo name drop in a moment, and the brief interaction I had with her, I have a question that I need to ask people. Have you ever had the situation in your front yard where all of a sudden people are there, they're putting the little flags into your front yard, into the grass? Have you had this situation at all where
0: No.
1: people are coming to run like infrastructure of some sort?
0: No, not yet. Like where you don't know what they're doing kind of sitch?
1: That is correct. And so there's a small part of me that wonders if anything could be interrupted with what's currently happening outside of my house. So my home and other homes on the street have little utility flags up. And I just looked outside. And heck, in fact, I'm on the phone. I can walk around. This is now a mobile report live from Minnesota. This is now
0: exciting. Oh, my God. Is it new cable?
1: Well, no, it's not new cable. I already got new internet. I switched the internet, so I might see if I can switch over to my home internet, which is supposed to be super fast now, instead of the business line that I normally use. But here's my point. I'm currently looking at a man outside in my front yard. I'm peering through the blinds, and I see a man in a neon greenish-yellow shirt, and he is with our city's public utility works. And Donna, all I can tell you is that there is a pipe that is very tall outside of our, what's the best way to describe this? Truck has long arm attached to it. Attached to truck long arm is long pole, and pole is in the ground, like a big tube. Not quite big enough to fit Augustus Gloop, Willy Wonka, but still a sizable tube, and it's, I don't know what's happening.
0: Like water drainage kind of sitch?
1: Maybe so. But here's what's also interesting is, like I said, other neighbors have some flags up as well. None of us asked for the flags. And I think my kind of beef is, can you tell us what you're doing before you just appear at the house? Now, worker man, if you're just tuning in, hi, this is Steve live at my house reporting on a connection issue and that might be related to a giant tube that it looks like they want to shove into my yard.
0: I have a feeling you got a notification
1: in the mail.
0: Yeah.
1: Oh, you mail people.
0: Yeah, you may have gotten a notice in the mail and then just not realized it.
1: Well, I'm going to be hard at work here. We'll get this figured out. But anyway, I'll update you if anything changes there. In the meantime, I know that you mentioned it. It was kind of a fun day yesterday at Live with Kelly and Mark. I mean, it's always a fun day when I'm out there. But I mean, kind of in that I wasn't expecting until the night before to be talking not only with Kelly and Mark ahead of their 39th season of the Live franchise. So they were kicking off a brand new season. I did an Instagram Live as they led up to that. And then I went out in the afternoon and we shot I think a really fun piece on the sidewalks of Soho, which always has

0: the best people. They're just so great. So that'll air, I think, later September or early October.
1: But Funsies.
0: In addition to Kelly and Mark and talking with Gelman and being backstage and all that, Cal Penn, the actor Cal Penn from Harold and Kumar. Also, don't forget, he had a stint working in the White House as
1: well.
0: Oh,
1: that's right. Yeah.
0: Remember how crazy that was? It's like the guy from Harold and Kumar works in the White House now. This is what a world. And he was great. So I went and talked to him. He was so lovely and very fun and just excited to be on the show. And he's got a new show coming out, Cal Penn does, where he portrays one of the doctors who was sued after Anna Nicole Smith's death.
1: Oh, wow.
0: And that guy is still alive. And I was asking him about how to, like, when you portray someone who's alive and was under intense media scrutiny, that feels like there'd be a lot more pressure. He said it was actually less pressure.
1: Is he in prison? I think that makes a difference, too.
0: I don't know that he's in prison.
1: Okay.
0: I don't think he is. I really don't think he is. But at any rate, he was fantastic. But as I'm talking to actor Cal Penn from Harold and Kumar, I think he was in House for a little while as well. Anyway, I said, are you excited? You're here. It's the season premiere. Kind of feels extra special when you get asked to be a guest on the season premiere. He said, yeah, I'm excited because Lizzo's here. And so, like the other stars were excited to see Lizzo. Lizzo, who was promoting her new children's book, by the way, which is called Lil Lizzo Meets Sasha B. Fluten.
1: I can't believe that. I thought that book came out a while ago.
0: Just came out yesterday. And so, anyway, here's the funny thing is, I know this is a bloated story, but we're doing this Instagram Live, and you have to vamp quite a bit. Like, we hung outside of Cal Penn's room not knowing it was okay for us to just knock. We didn't know he was ready. Turns out he had been waiting for us for 5 minutes. So I'm just vamping, Donna, outside of Cal Penn's room, saying, all right, and here's this. Oh, look, Bo and Yang is going to be in that dressing room over there. You're just filling time for a few minutes, trying to show people the uncertainty, the unpredictability of being backstage at one of these live shows before they go on the air. But throughout that morning, we had been talking as we went through the halls about how active the halls can be. And sometimes you'll just see stars walking down the hall and it's like, oh my goodness, because to set the scene, it's live with Kelly and Mark in one studio. You walk out in the hall, one door over is The View. Tamron Hall also shoots there. Another door down is Good Morning America. And then you've got ESPN in the building. So there are guests from all of these shows in this same hallway all the time. So we have talked about this throughout the show. And then lo and behold, right toward the end of the live, there she is, dressed in white, Lizzo. And when I tell you, Donna, now I'm not like the hugest Lizzo music fan. I get down with some of her stuff, but I'm not going to like pretend or front like I'm like this Lizzo diehard. But I got to tell you this, two things. A, she has star power when she walks down the hall.
1: It was, you mean, just like star quality?
0: Yeah. Let me use a word that the kids use. She has aura.
1: Okay.
0: And it was just like, oh, look at her. And
1: she looks like a star.
0: Yeah, there was just kind of like an energy around her of just, and I saw her later on the show, and Kelly said the same thing. She was like, you just have this glamour. There's just something about you when you come out on the stage that just kind of hits different. So that was one thing. Thing two, she couldn't have been any nicer. She was so fantastic, and just really, really sweet and kind. And we talked about the Minnesota State Fair. She was so excited when I told her, hey, plug the book to the people who are watching. She's very excited about that. And she complimented my blue shirt and said it matched my blue eyes. Who cares, Donna? Okay, it's called chemistry. Okay. Anyway, she couldn't have been better. And then she went out and played her flute on the show yesterday live. So you can go and find that clip. And by the way, as we all know, she's real, real good at the flute.
1: Real good. And just a side note on Lizzo, she did just win one of the cases against her, you know, with the alleged abuse.
0: Yeah, it's kind of like a sexual misconduct thing by, I think, a makeup artist that was on tour with them for just a few weeks and then filed suit. So, yeah, she was celebrating that last week. Lizzo was in an Instagram post just standing on video in front of the screen, not saying anything. And then text just kept coming up on screen. So, yeah, maybe that added to the lightness that she had, you know, just this like, maybe peace moving forward. And she seems clearly geeked about the the book that's coming out. Well, and she was shouting out her teachers and all the teachers who get kids interested in being a part of music programs and how meaningful they are. It was great. So
1: fun.
0: Anyway, okay, now we've gone a little over time here. So what I'm going to do during the break, Donna, you know, the problem is with my connection being down at the moment, I'm on the phone with you, and you know how I get when I'm on the phone. I like to monologue.
1: I know. You did a good job of monologuing. Congrats.
0: At any rate. All right, we will take a quick break. Hopefully, I'll be back on a nice, steady connection on the other side. It is Donna and Steve on My Talk.
2: Morning, sunshine. I got the wrong kind of ear cleaner. Apparently, it was for baby boogers and not for adult ear canals.
3: Ah.
2: Well, they look kind of the same.
3: No, you're right.
2: You stick that little bulb in their nose and suck it out, and you're like,
4: oh my gosh, I didn't know this was a thing.
2: Yeah. The Nose Frida, it has like a tube, and you insert the tube in the baby's nose, and then it is connected to a tube that you put in the parent's mouth.
3: I'm going to put this right in the segment, Jason,
2: you need
3: so
2: to
3: you
2: look
3: can
2: at it.
3: Look at the graphic for the Frida baby Nose Frida. Aren't you glad you didn't get a kid, Jason, until they were in the mid-30s?
2: Yes, you never had to.
3: Jason is actually... Jason
2: come
3: is
2: back.
3: Frozen.
2: Come back to us.
3: Jason, hi.
2: Hi, honey.
4: This is a thing?
3: That is a thing.
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1: Hey guys, welcome back. It is the Donna and Steve show. So happy to have you guys listening. Thank you.
19: Hey Donna.
1: Hey Steve, you're back.
19: Yeah, I'm back.
1: Yeah.
19: Back. Real back. Don't forget, you can email the show at Donna, what's it called? Donna and Steve at mytalk1071.com. I think that's our email address.
1: I think it's Donna and Steve show.
19: Is that right?
1: That's right.
19: I love that.
1: Me too.
19: I think it's fun. I think I'll email it sometime.
1: Oh, you should try it.
19: Yeah, that would be nice.
1: See what happens.
19: Okay, well, this is great. I've got, we're connected, we're loud, we can hear it, and I've, in the meantime, fully disconnected my own computer, so we're just having a nice time. I do have a little listy here. Some things that used to be free. Do you feel like the days of freebies are kind of gone, where it's like everything
1: costs money.
19: Costs so much.
1: I have an example.
19: Please do.
1: Why do we have to pay for air? What is going on there for our tires?
19: Okay. I was going to say, be more specific.
1: Like, what is that? No.
19: You know, I do kind of get that.
1: What?
19: Although I feel like it's price gouging. Like, clearly, if I'm stopping by this gas station and I am pulling over to the air station, I've got a situation with my tires and I need you to help me out here. But I get how they're like, well, we got them by the short hairs. $3. Now it's like $3. Oh, and by the way, if you are going to charge us for air in our tires, how about you put a timer on that thing so that I don't know, or so that I like have some guesstimation of when this is going to run out. You know what I mean?
1: Yes. Because what if you need all your tires to get pumped up?
19: I usually do pump them all up a little bit.
1: Oh, I don't. I just do the one that needs it.
19: Oh, I love that, Donna. It's just, I don't know, I'm always like, then I'm racing against the clock, because once I see one needs it, I'm like, well, let's get these all up to 34, and then all of a sudden, it's like, shoot, Doug, I don't know if this thing's going off or not, and then I don't want to put another $3 into it.
1: Right?
19: Well, I even have more to say about it now that you got me mad. I didn't feel mad at the beginning, but I'll say one last thing. At least you don't have to provide coins anymore.
1: True, you could use a card, right?
19: Sir, my tires are already low. Okay,
1: but, sir,
19: I almost have a flat tire. Please.
1: But, sir.
19: Don't make me get coins now.
1: They still make you use coins for vacuum cleaners.
19: This is true. This is true. I'm going to brag here. I go to a place.
1: I know. You go to Mr. Car Wash. We all do.
19: That it's included.
1: Okay.
19: And then I can just let that vacuum run for the rest of the afternoon if I want to. Wow, that got pretty boring. I do have a life, everyone. I wouldn't spend the afternoon at a car wash.
1: Anyway.
19: Although you could come back there with a hickey if you play your cards right.
1: That's right.
19: Here's another thing that used to be free that is no longer free. Checked airline bags. Remember when they introduced that? I feel like it was maybe 10 or 15 years ago.
1: You're trying to poke the bear here.
19: No,
1: you know how mad I get.
19: No. I'm reading. This is the
1: list,
19: ma'am.
1: not just the checked bag, but then the checked, the whatchamacallit, the carry-on. It's like, what are we doing? And then the seat, you're charging me? First, you're charging me airfare. Then when I go to pick my seat, I see $25 over the seat that I want. Not giving you another $25. I'm going to take the train.
19: All right.
1: All right. I'm sorry.
19: Are you okay?
1: This makes me mad. How about airline food? Remember, yes. They used to just give it to you.
19: Yeah. Now they have like, here are the schnibbles. Here's the
1: schnibble box.
19: Yeah. Or if you want something that tastes good from a brand that is reputable and you've seen on store shelves before, I'm going to need to see your credit card.
1: Right? Dang. What else is on the list?
19: Sorry, I was thinking back to how they flew me back first class last night. That's not relatable.
1: Stop
19: I'm sorry.
1: It. I could see you just yum, yum, yumming it up people walk in to use the bathroom that they're not supposed to be using.
19: Oh, and by the way, last night on this Delta flight home, I promise you it was the biggest bathroom I've ever been in on a plane.
1: What a flex.
19: It was tall. I don't know what it was. I always have to when I... Wow, he's being vulnerable. When I have to urinate, I even thought this on the flight out there. I thought, no matter what plane you're on, if you're above 6 foot, your head is tilted down because the ceiling is so low in those tiny, tiny bathrooms. I opened this thing up. It was unbelievably spacious, and it was not a fancy Delta plane. It was a standard. We're doing a 2.5 hour flight. It was standard. It was really great. I peed twice in there. I was like, I got to get back in that place.
1: I'm surprised they haven't started charging to use the bathroom or to watch a movie.
19: You could do it with watching a movie.
1: You absolutely could.
19: You know what's free on Delta flights, Donna?
1: What?
19: Wi-Fi. That's nice. That's a free thing.
1: That's nice.
19: We move on. If you're just tuning in, we're talking about things that used to be free that now we have to pay for. How about parking? Like parking on the side of the street. You used to be able to do that, but it does feel like they have metered the
1: everything. Heck yeah.
19: Out of every street. Before, the payment you had to offer in order to get street parking was publicly parallel parking. It was like, isn't that enough? Haven't you gotten enough from me? I had to parallel park for the first time since I took the driver's test with people around, eating out at these little curbside diners. And now suddenly I'm taking a driver's test in front of these people who are looking. Isn't that payment enough? Do I really have to pay you now?
1: Yeah.
19: Anyway.
1: Everything costs money.
19: I know,
1: Donna. I bet if you ask someone for a book of matches, they'd charge you.
19: I don't even think people ask for those anymore. When's the last time someone bummed you for a book of matches?
1: Right.
19: Boy, nobody carries matches anymore.
1: Right? They used to always be at the restaurants, you know, at the businesses.
19: Yes.
1: At the gas stations. Maybe not the gas stations. But, you know, it was a way to advertise your business.
19: Wow. Hmm. If that is the marketing plan that they come to you with. So here's what we're thinking. What? Television commercials? Maybe a billboard? Side of a bus? Actually, something more intimate. A matchbook that rides around in someone's butt pocket. Yes? Are we thinking good?
1: You know, when I got married, that was a thing, that you would get a matchbook with, you know, the couple's name on it with like a bow, you know, like an imprint of a bow. I still have them. And they're long matches. They're not those little cheapy short ones. They're
19: oh,
1: like
19: I know the ones you mean.
1: Longer
19: yeah.
1: ones. How about
19: you
1: the
19: slide
1: boxed?
19: Them out of that little cardboard box?
1: No,
19: don't
1: no.
19: Don't do it upside down.
1: No, it's not that kind.
19: Oh.
1: But they're just wider. Anyway, I miss matches.
19: Oh, that can't be the takeaway. We can't land.
1: Now
19: there.
1: We have to play some Matchbox 20.
19: Oh.
1: Just to make me feel better.
19: All right, fine.
1: All right, now.
18: Where talk is fun.
20: Right about here, we could use a few laughs.
18: My talk. Everything entertainment.
21: What keeps you up at night? 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
5: 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Had a good bed loving
1: in my heart, and now hey, good morning and welcome back. Thank you for joining us. It is Donna and Steve. We have got a list of the funniest rappers of all time, not just any time, of all time.
19: This is cool. This is Donna. Donna saw this and was like, let's bring this up and see who's funny out there. So who do we have?
1: Where shall I begin? Shall I begin with like number 10 and just go run
19: yeah,
1: down?
19: Yeah, let's do a top 10. Funniest rappers of all time. Flava Flav.
1: You would think.
19: Who would you say it is instead?
1: Kanye West.
19: Okay, next. Let's keep moving on.
1: Move along. Number 9, Old Dirty Bastard, of course. ODB!
19: You probably liked him.
1: Because of his name?
19: Yeah, and he's just crazy. You know what? Let me just ask you an honest question. Do you want to do this list? Should we maybe...
1: I'm just going to do it very quickly, okay?
19: Do it like a rapper. How about that?
1: No,
19: please, Donna, please!
1: Please stop making me do things. Ice Cube comes in at number 8.
19: But who's coming in at number 7?
1: Afro Man.
19: I love that. What's your favorite Afro Man song, baby?
1: Oh, I like them all. All of them.
19: Here we go. Coming into number 6.
1: Okay. Number 6 is Outkast. Number 5 is Eminem. Number 4 is Lil Dicky. Number 3 is Bow Wow Wow. Snoop Dogg. Number 2 is Childish Gambino. And number 1, funniest rapper of all time, Tyler, the Creator. I can't believe there aren't like old school, like, I don't know, Ron from Run DMC.
19: Yeah, I don't know if they were doing a bunch of funny stuff.
1: Like Flava Flav.
19: Yeah, he's a little funnier in real life. I think they're talking about funny in their raps.
1: They put Shaquille O'Neal on this list.
19: Where?
1: Number 14.
19: Listen, I had his tape. He had a rap tape.
1: Was it good?
19: Had a song called I'm Outstanding.
1: I can't. Biz Markie. He should be higher. He was fun. Busta Rhymes. Method Man.
19: Now let's skip to the time when I was 15. Shaq is in the house. No, Shaq is on the scene. Now my name's in papers. Girls got the vapors. Kids look up to me like a skyscraper. Now a role model. I mean a role figure. Can't ask myself, can I get any bigger? My dream's coming true, but coming true slowly. Soon I remember what mom and dad told me. Remember this, son. You are the one. Treat your gift like a gun and never forget where you come from.
1: Bop it.
19: Okay.
4: Do I have to delete that out of the podcast now?
1: I don't know.
19: Yes. I mean, it was word for word. I could.
1: Is it the lyrics or is it the music?
4: These days, I have no idea.
19: We don't know. We just want to get categorized correctly on Spotify.
1: I agree.
19: That's it.
1: I know.
19: Do you know any raps? I mean, thank you again, Donna, for bringing us that list.
1: Give me a ho if you got your funky bus fare. Ho, ho, ho. There's a double Dutch bus coming down the street. Moving pretty fast, you kind of shuffle your feet. Get on the bus, pay your fare. Tell the driver that you're going to a double Dutch affair.
19: Let's go.
1: I don't know anymore.
19: What is that?
1: It's double Dutch bus.
19: That's cool, man. Who did it?
1: I don't remember.
19: I love that.
1: Then it gets really good. It's like, wait.
19: You remember At the Playground. You know, playground. You remember that song?
1: Nope.
19: Oh, dang, that was good. What about Ski-Lo? Ski-Lo could have been on. We'll lose this whole segment from the thing, okay? Because we need to get this off our chest. Do you remember Ski-Lo?
1: I don't remember Ski-Lo.
19: I wish I was a little bit taller. I wish I was a baller.
1: Oh, yeah.
19: I wish I had
1: a girl
19: who looked good. I would call her. Wish I had a rabbit and a hat and a bat like a 6'4 brawler. I wish I was like 6'9" so I could get with Leoshi because she don't know me, but Yoshi's really fine. You know, I see her all the time everywhere I go, and even in my dreams I can scheme a way to make her mine because I know she's living fat. Her boyfriend's tall and he plays ball, so how am I going to compete with that? Because when it comes to playing basketball, I'm always last to be picked and in some cases never picked at all. So I just sit up on the wall or lean up on the bleachers with the rest of the girls who came to watch that man ball.
1: Wow.
19: Dad, yo, I never understood that. Why the jocks get the fly girls and me, I get the hood rats.
1: Mm-hmm.
19: Ski love! For those who are tuning in wondering if we're playing a live stroke. A live stroke. That was actually...
1: I just finished.
19: That was Donna... what were you reading the lyrics to that?
1: Yeah, I was
19: what
1: reading...
19: What is Adiza?
1: It Ski goes, here's a... It's double Dutch buzz. The double the Dutch.
19: Do you remember?
1: The double the Dutch.
19: Do you remember I Missed the Bus by Crisscross?
1: Yes.
19: I was up, but I laid back down, thinking I could chill till the time came around, and I did. He did, but a little too long. Before you knew it, yo, the bus was gone. Remember that? Crisscross was a... Crisscross.
1: So good.
19: Oh, my gosh.
1: So
19: Crisscross
1: fun.
19: In my childhood, and I know you... Maybe a little past your time? They were like early 90s, they smashed onto the scene.
1: I was working at a Churbin station at the time, so we played a lot of Crisscross.
19: Please say what Churbin means so that someone doesn't accidentally try to cancel us.
1: So it's CHR, which is Contemporary Hit Radio, and Urban, it was like a hybrid.
19: R&B, yeah.
1: Yeah, it was like a hybrid of the two formats.
19: Man, that was fun.
1: That's fun.
19: How about Boom Shake the Room by Will Smith? That's a deep cut. People don't play Boom Shake the Room.
1: How about Buffalo Girl Goes Round the Outside,
19: Round the Outside. Or with Eminem, Two Trailer Park Girls Go I created a monster because nobody wants to see Marshall no more. They want Shady of Chopped Liver. So if you want Shady, this is what I'll give you. Come on! We got a karaoke, bro.
1: Yeah, we totally do.
19: Dentists say not to make these mistakes while brushing your teeth. And these are important, so everybody listen up. According to dentist, not brushing for a full 2 minutes. That's a mistake if you go under 30 seconds per quarter.
1: That's why the electric brushes are timed out in that way, right?
19: Yeah, I veto that thing all the time. I got like a minute for this activity.
1: Yeah.
19: Forgetting to brush your teeth before bed, that's a big mistake.
1: Dang it.
19: At night, we make less saliva, which helps to neutralize acid. So that nighttime brush, they say extra important.
1: Dang it.
19: I can skip that. I skip it.
1: You do?
19: Sometimes. Rinsing after brushing. Don't do that. The toothpaste will keep working after you're done. So if you rinse it all out, you just spit the toothpaste out and then leave. Do not rinse it out.
1: What if I want a cup of coffee? I don't want it to have
19: Have the coffee first, maybe.
1: Dang it. I can't eat anything until I brush my teeth.
19: You can do whatever you want.
1: It grosses me out.
19: Oh, that's a personal policy.
1: Yes.
19: Flossing after you brush. To get the most out of your dental routine, floss before you brush your teeth. These are tips from dentists. Don't make these mistakes. Don't forget to clean your tongue.
1: Okay.
19: That would be a mistake. The tongue holds a lot of bacteria, so don't forget it. They also recommend that you stop chewing sugary gum. I recommend that they start minding their own business.
1: I don't know.
19: Also, don't miss parts of your teeth. You need to brush the front, the sides, the back, and the chewing area. Plaque hides everywhere. Get it all over.
1: And don't overbrush because you can damage your gums.
19: Your gums.
1: Yeah.
19: Yes. What's happening in this country right now with gums is an epidemic.
1: Personally, I don't always brush before bed.
19: We should do a gingivitis 5K. And then, like, we all get together for a group photo and no one smiles.
1: Do you have it, too?
19: I don't have gingivitis.
1: No,
19: you do.
1: Either.
19: You
1: no,
19: said
1: either.
19: Too.
1: Oh,
19: my gosh.
1: That.
19: You're a pirate.
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7: 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Rebecca, go ahead. Okay, Hank. Okay, Molly. No, slowly, please. And he's just like taking notes the whole time. Wait, what did you say? Oh, Noki. How do you spell that? A G. Okay, got it.
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36: When I was diagnosed with Hodgkin lymphoma, I had so many questions. 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
1: Oh, Steve is harassing me again, everybody.
19: I'm just working on social media behind the scenes.
1: I don't want to.
19: Do I get compensated extra to be your one-on-one consigliere in the world of social media? No. Mm-hmm. You know what? I'll say this out loud. I'm living out loud. I'm being unapologetically me.
1: Oh, God.
19: Okay?
1: Please don't.
19: Your former co-host, Marley.
1: Hey, Mar. Hey, girl.
19: She DM'd me and said, essentially, thank you for helping Donna with some of these social videos. And then you know what she said next?
1: What?
19: I legitimately did not know that Donna was this funny. And she worked with you for 4 years?
1: Probably.
19: Were you, what were you like just all buttoned up Donna?
1: No,
19: Donna on the
1: we
19: prairie?
1: Were fun. We had a lot of fun. We laughed every day. You're just making me insane.
19: Thank you.
1: I mean, like off the my rocker.
19: Yeah. I have that's made my wife crazier. She has crazy moments now.
1: Really?
19: Yeah.
1: Oh, not, makes me happy.
19: Not at your level.
1: Mm-hmm.
19: You understand?
1: Yeah.
19: But yeah.
1: Have you heard of Miley Cyrus's new album?
19: You mean Bass Persuades? Which is actually Bass Persuades, but Donna misread it. What if it turns out to be Bass Persuades?
1: Oh my God, I will.
19: And it's an all Spanish language album.
1: Up in your faces. I'll be like, Oh, really? Okay.
19: I want to hear the original audio of that. When Stormer was so authentically disappointed in you in that moment. Like, if that had his delivery in that moment of persuades, like, you idiot, was really palpable. That was satisfying to hear because it was unbridled, not a bit disappointment.
1: Mm-hmm.
19: You know, I said a couple last night, sure, I'll air some dirty laundry. I don't care. I was laying down next to my wife on the couch. It's a sectional. Anything can happen.
18: Would you like to hear the audio?
1: Sure. No! Right,
19: yes.
18: Here it is.
1: No.
20: Got a really cool voice, man.
1: She really does. And this is coming just days before the release of her 10th studio album. That'll be out on the 18th. And it's called... I don't know if I'm looking at bass or bass.
18: It's bass.
1: Persuades?
18: Persuades.
1: Oh. Bass persuades. I don't know. It looked like it was Spanish to me. Maybe it's because I said Mexico City.
19: I want to read what.
1: I can't.
19: We love you. No, we love you.
1: I quit right now.
19: It's fine.
1: I quit.
19: Don't quit.
1: I'm quitting.
19: Hi, everybody. Welcome to the Steve Patterson Show. We already have a
1: cricket. Where's the cricket sound effect?
19: Donna.
1: Wait, do it again. Wait.
19: All right. Hey, everybody. Welcome to the Steve Patterson Show. You can see how hard Donna is laughing right now. With your personality, you would have a hard time convincing someone that you're 70. Just like how you carry yourself. Or what? Oh, sorry. Okay.
1: I don't care.
19: Bass. Bass. Can you play it one more time?
1: No.
19: You still have it?
1: Stormer,
19: I want to hear it in real time.
1: Please.
18: I have to pull it up again.
19: Oh, okay. Don't worry about it.
1: No, he's just protecting me.
19: Although, clip that forever. Persuades. Infrared. Bye. I don't think we could take you out of the country. I think you're going to get canceled. Now.
1: Okay.
19: This. Peter Krause. He's great.
1: Yeah.
19: You loved him in 6 Feet Under.
1: I really did.
19: I loved him in
1: Parenthood. Yeah.
19: He was also in Sports Night. He's a guy who just keeps working. A little write-up about him saying he's pretty much kind of sort of worked in television almost continuously for 36 years.
1: Really?
19: He says his long television career is really just comes down to he likes to work. He likes the set. He likes the way that a cast and crew become better together over the course of time. Sports Night was in the 90s. 6 Feet Under was next. Parenthood, then 9-1-1.
1: Oh, yeah.
19: And I think there might have been another show that he worked on that maybe lasted for a season. But he's had very few empty years over the span of his
1: That's amazing.
19: Career. It seems as though he knows TV's kind of my gig. I like this pace. I think there's more of a structure with television. Like, we get a script on this day, we're shooting on this day. And if it's a sitcom, you're doing table reads and that kind of thing. Whereas movies are more blobby, I think, a little less predictable.
1: And a lot of sitting around also.
19: Yeah, and I think in the world of television work, though, you have some of that trailer time to be sure that there's a little more of a steady work, and it's the atmosphere is predictable. You're always shooting at this soundstage. You're not going on location much, right? There's a predictability to it that he just enjoys
1: working. Like
19: going
1: to the office. Going to the office every day. Do you think they have to memorize the entire script before shooting, or do you think they do it in chunks? Like, hey, make sure you know pages, 6 through 11
19: I think it's
1: today.
19: That. Yeah, I think it's that. I think we're going to be shooting pages 6, 8, and 10.
1: Okay, because that would be very stressful, and I would want to rehearse a lot.
19: Yes. No, yeah, you're not. I don't think sitcom is for you.
1: Yeah, you're right.
19: But, you did great when we did that short film on the radio show a few years ago. You're a good actor.
1: Thank you. And you. I did not memorize anything before I walked in the door.
19: Were we just sort of riffing there?
1: Kind of.
19: Loosely, yeah, throwing
1: Yeah, kind of like looking at what we're about to shoot, and I'm like, okay, got it.
19: Huh. Okay.
1: You?
19: I don't remember. I don't remember what that process was.
1: You know what was really good? And if you guys haven't seen this movie, I wonder where they could see it.
19: I don't know. We were trying to find it. It's called The Barbacoa Bowl, which is another thing.
1: It's really hard to Google that, right?
19: Yeah.
1: Barbacoa Bowl.
19: If you know, you know.
1: If you know, you know. You did a Juice It scene?
19: Yeah, yeah.
1: That was really good.
19: That was fun.
1: That was so
19: Because I was playing the slick hair... The guy who was schlepping stuff to you on an infomercial, kind of selling you a little snake oil.
1: That's right.
19: Yeah, that was very fun to shoot. It was very fun to
1: shoot.
19: When
1: are we going to find out what Project Down and Dirty is?
19: I should hope soon.
1: We usually find out right after the fair.
19: Yeah. Well, I don't even think we've gotten a hint yet.
1: I don't either. Should we call someone?
19: I don't think so.
1: I want to ask for a hint.
19: Let's go ask Brooke during the commercial break.
1: I love it.
19: We could try to, you could intimidate her. Like say, hey, O'Rourke, answers now or your ass is grass or something like that. I'm spitballing here.
1: I think you should do that.
19: I don't think.
1: Let me know how it turns out.
19: Donna.
1: How can you put me in that position?
19: Love Peter Krause.
1: Yeah, really, really good.
19: Happy that he likes working a lot because he makes any show he's in is more interesting because he's in it. He's just so you've not seen Parenthood.
1: I've dabbled.
19: You need to dabble more.
1: That would be a show I watch over the winter.
19: Lauren Graham, Dax Shepard,
1: yeah.
19: Craig T. Nelson.
1: You know, I just started a show that quite a few people have recommended. And I'm not sure if I'm quite down with it after the first episode. Thank you for asking.
19: I have a guess as to what show it is.
1: Okay.
19: And I have watched two episodes, I bet, of the same show.
1: You think so?
19: Maybe.
1: I don't think you'd watch this.
19: Oh, well, then never mind.
1: All right.
19: When do you want to talk about that?
1: I don't know. Coming up after Whose Voice Is It Anyway?
19: Sure.
1: At 11:30-ish?
19: Yeah, that's
1: okay.
19: Fine.
1: Okay. 11:11, make a wish. When we come back, we've got a couple of studies. Teens want to learn more about money. Steve, this is right up your alley.
19: And guess who they're turning to? The answer might surprise you. Huh. We will get into that study and hopefully more when we return. It's Donna and Steve on My Talk.
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4: 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I am true in the grounds
1: where I go. I work. All right. We are back. Glad you are too. It is the Donna and Steve show. What's today? Thursday. Wow. That's cool. Thursdays are cool, right?
19: Super cool, man. People are always... I love... Thursday's my favorite day of the week.
1: That's right. Thirsty Thursday.
19: I like Thursday more than Friday.
1: Do you?
19: Yeah, because it's
1: gives you something to look forward to.
19: Yeah, the anticipation's there.

0: But guess who they're turning to for that information?
1: Well, I hope it's their parents.
0: It is their parents, but I thought you would say TikTok.
1: Oh.
0: But it's not.
1: That's a second guess.
0: About 70% of teens that were polled in this teen investing survey that happened, 70% said that they are extremely interested in the topic. And almost all of them want to learn at least a little more about money and investing. Remember when you're a teen, you don't know what any of it means.
1: You don't know anything. You know, until you buy a car or open a credit card, you know, and then you're like, mom would be like, you need a checking account.
0: Yes.
1: Because you've got to mail the check.
0: Yeah, yeah. We need to make it more a part of high school curriculum. We've talked about this for a long time.
1: Absolutely.
0: Personal finance should be a year-long thing.
1: Mandatory.
0: That every junior or senior, let's do it junior year. Senior year, everybody kind of skips out. Anyway, parents were at the top of the most trusted sources list for learning about money at 56%. And I wonder, were your parents, did they talk to you about money much?
1: Yeah. They did.
0: That's good.
1: I don't think we sat down and said, okay, you know, where they were like, okay, children, it is time to talk about money. It's just something that was just part of everyday kind of life, like pointing out things that are inexpensive or that's on sale or that's a great deal.
0: Right.
1: Or I could get two of these for this saving. Every one of us had a savings account as kids.
0: Nice.
1: Paper route.
0: Do you have any grandparents who gave you bonds, U.S. bonds?
1: As a matter of fact, I did. And I had an aunt who did the same thing. And I, when she passed away, you know, everyone had these bonds. So I would go online and look up the value, the current value of them to see when they matured. And I just recently cashed them out.
0: Wow. Do you know how much it went up?
1: So the face value would say if you had a $25 bond, or a $50 bond, I think at the time you'd pay $25 for the $50 bond. So then it was worth, you know, 50.
0: In how long?
1: 52, 20 something years.
0: Whew.
1: You just kind of tuck it away and forget about it. Forget about it. You tuck it away and you forget about it. Hey! Who ate all the gabagoo?
0: Just give her space here, guys. She, when one comes out, she has to get them all out of her
1: I'm
0: system.
1: I'm walking here.
2: Maybe it'll make it a
1: sugar. Maybe it'll make... What do you know make it a sugar?
2: Maybe that'll make it leave you.
0: That's Donna's mother-in-law.
1: I don't have a mother-in-law.
0: Former ex-mother-in-law who blamed divorce on her lack of sugar.
1: Cooking.
0: Irreconcilable differences.
1: There you go.
0: What are you going to do?
1: Anyway, back to money. How about you?
0: My parents kind of talked about money. Like, kind of, not really. Didn't get, like, in my parents have been more savers than investors.
1: Yeah.
0: During
1: same.
0: Their life.
1: Same.
0: Like, I remember my mom got us a credit card when we were still in high school to building credit that was in our name. Or it was right when we went to college. Somewhere right around there.
1: Okay, that's smart.
0: Talking a little bit about a credit score. I remember my mother introduced me to a CD.
1: Yes.
0: Of like, you got to put the money in and then you can't take it out for however long the term is.
1: We also had, did Christmas Club was a thing at our bank where you put in a little bit every month and then at Christmas time you would have money to spend.
0: Oh.
1: For gifts and that type of thing.
0: So another way to package just savings.
1: Yes. And layaway was a thing also.
0: Oh my gosh. We would always go to Hills. That was the name of the store that we went to that was kind of like a Walmart back in the day.
1: Sure.
0: Maybe like in East Coast, Northeast part of the United States. And they had popcorn in the front and hot dogs. So you would walk in past the popcorns, hot dog and slushies.
1: Sounds very familiar.
0: Then you'd go in, you'd shop. And then before we left, mom would have to go over to layaway. And she would, kids, if you don't know, that is you saying, here, we want this sweater. Can you please hold this sweater? We get paid next Friday. We'll be back to actually buy the sweater.
1: Or some people, like I had a friend who wanted a leather jacket and she would just go in every week after she got paid from her part-time job and just kept
0: paying more
1: chipping
0: on
1: away
0: it.
1: At it. Yeah, until she could take it home.
0: I tell you what.
1: It worked.
0: And it's not credit.
1: Right.
0: Right? You're committing to a purchase and then finding a financial path toward it.
1: And there, I don't think there was interest that I recall. Interesting.
0: That's cool.
1: I see what I did.
0: Now we move on. We didn't get to this earlier. There's a new

0: mealtime habit that's causing a little bit of friction between some couples. And if you're happy to be in a relationship, I wonder if you encounter this and who you are. They call it the eating speed issue. There are eating speed gaps in a lot of relationships. One person essentially scarfs everything down. Nom, nom, nom, nom, nom. The other person takes some leisurely bites. Chit-chats. Might surprise you to know I am generally the last person to finish food at the table. And I'm like, who are these anteaters?
1: It's because you're probably talking the whole time.
0: It could be a little bit of that. But I also think I'm maybe just a slower chewer.
1: I'm a faster eater, I think. I got things to do. I got to get going.
0: Yeah, so you'd be the fast eater. And then your partner would be sitting there saying, like, I'm still spinning my pasta on the fork. And I want another little more grated cheese, please. And you're already done. And then I'm the slow eater. So then we, the slow eaters, we feel like we're getting rushed. Like, I'm sorry, I'm holding every... How is everybody else's plates clean? I'm not as much of a talker as you might think at some dinners, but I routinely feel like I finish last. I wonder if I take smaller bites or something.
1: You probably do.
0: Maybe that's it. Such a dainty little eater. Well-mannered.
1: That's what everybody says about you behind your back.
0: Anyway, if you are the fast eater, slow down. And I guess if you're the slow eater... Maybe speed up just a smidge so that mealtime doesn't feel like friction time.
1: Especially if you're sitting at a table together. Remember the days of, may I be excused?
0: Oh, yes, you had to ask that. Yes.
1: Nobody's doing that anymore.
0: That is so
1: true. People are eating on the couch.
0: I do like taking some meals on the couch.
1: Do you like the kids taking the meals on the couch?
0: No.
1: Do you guys like eat at the counter?
0: No, we have a table. We like to eat at the dining table.
1: Oh, that's nice.
0: Yeah.
1: Okay. Is it round?
0: It's a rectangle.
1: Okay.
0: You ought to swing by sometime. Do you want to stop by for Thanksgiving?
1: I don't think so.
0: Okay.
1: Do you have a tablecloth on your table?
0: No.
1: Is it a wood table?
0: I would have a tablecloth on if it was 1991 when people had tablecloths. You don't see tablecloths a lot.
1: But you kind of want to protect the wood and, like, do you have one of those?
0: Mine's got like
1: a protector on top.
0: Yeah. It's sealed.
1: Okay.
0: No, not like a glass protector.
1: Or they make those padded things.
0: Yes, I know this as well.
1: Okay.
0: Yeah, I mean, I all grown up, my whole life was tablecloths. And isn't it funny? It was like, hey, we want to dress this up. Let's cover the table. I think tables maybe look a little nicer now. And so
1: that
0: you don't want to cover the table.
1: Oh, yeah, because they were like formica, you know, with like metal around the sides. Yeah. Wow, are we on the phone?
0: I don't know. We should probably wrap it up. Point is, eat.
1: And right? Teach your kids about money.
0: You get it.
1: You got it.
2: Brittany and Kendall.
3: I hate to have to ask. You're about to jump on a bull. What's the sign that you see you're like, this one's crazy?
4: I like them big, just strong-built sons of guns with the big old high horns. We call those the old school suckers. So.
3: And do you like them because it's harder to ride, or you like them because you're like, I got that fun figured out?
4: I just like the old school about it. Usually they got a little attitude to them, a little bit of, you know, just pepping their step.
3: And, yeah.
4: I mean, shoot, if that don't get your wood fired up, your wood's wet kind of deal. So.
3: If that doesn't get your wood fired up, your wood's wet. That's next year's t-shirt.
5: Yeah, can you actually just do our whole show?
3: Yes. Hayden, that is next year's t-shirt. All right.
2: 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The next generation of talk radio, where talk is fun. 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
1: Hey guys, welcome back. It is us, Donna and Steve. You know, one thing about me that you probably have picked up on is none of my stuff works right. And if something's going to go wrong, it will.
0: Learn. We've been documenting this for the last 8.5 years on this show.
1: So, you know I'm not a big order food, have food delivered to my house. I don't do a lot of takeout, that type of thing.
0: Right.
1: But I haven't gone grocery shopping in about 6 weeks.
0: We can't go there right now. This is a single woman living a unique life right now. So, we'll let that, we'll let that go.
1: My fridge does look empty, in case you're wondering.
0: I would imagine it does, Donna. You have to tell us that part.
1: Okay.
0: I think you're like a mouse. You're just rummaging with, like, what's around?
1: That's right.
0: I need that today.
1: Exactly. I'm like, I am too lazy to go shop. I know I could have food delivered, like groceries. I can't be bothered with that.
0: Of course not.
1: So yesterday, I'm like, you know what? I'm going to order some food from Applebee's, and I'll do it via DoorDash.
0: Eating good in the neighborhood. I'm proud of you.
1: Thank you. I don't think I used the app. I think I went to DoorDash.com on my laptop. And I log in because I have a login. Okay?
0: That's actually surprising. Continue.
1: I log in. I place my order. I hit send or pay or whatever I have to do. I put my Amex card in there. I'm ready to go. I go and lay on my couch and I'm like, well, I'm just going to take a little snooze until my food gets here.
0: Perfect. Ding dong, the food is here. That's great.
1: Right? And you're like, oh, this is great. That never happened. Steve, I look at my phone after my little nap, and it basically, I see all the trail of messages. Applebee's Grill and Bar confirmed your order. We'll let you know when your Dasher is on the way. Then I get, Robinson is approaching with your order from Applebee's Bar and Grill or Grill and Bar.
0: That's when it gets exciting, when they're approaching.
1: Then I get another message. Applebee's confirmed your order again. And then it says, Elizabeth is approaching with your order.
0: Uh-oh, two for one.
1: So, right? So I'm like, what is going on? I open my door. There's nothing there. Then I go back, look at my messages. There is a picture of a bag in front of someone's door that is not mine. It looks nothing like my house.
0: You would never have chosen those colors.
1: It had like one of those welcome signs, you know, like that the vertical thing that stands up. And it was very pumpkin-y. And
0: it's not you.
1: Right. And I'm like, did this accidentally go to one of my neighbors? So, long story short, too late, I know. I'm like, what is going on? I go and I look and I have a message from someone else. And I'm like, well, who are you now? And I'm like, "There, what?
0: Mama's just trying to eat at this point.
1: So I text her and I'm like, I did not get any food. And like, and this is not my house. This is my address. So then I give my address again. Crickets. So then I call the person. Meanwhile, I'm like, what is going on? Am I in the Twilight Zone? I call
0: You've
1: the person.
0: You've now called the Dasher.
1: Yeah.
0: Okay.
1: And
0: okay.
1: I'm like, hi, you sent me a picture of a house that was not my house, and I never received my order. And I'm like, how are we going to remedy this? And she's like, well, I'm already on to the next house. Like, there's nothing I can do about it. I delivered it to the address that I was supposed to deliver it to. And I'm like, no, you didn't, because I'm still waiting for my food.
0: I'm starting to wonder about what your tone was sounding like on this
1: call. I was angry. I was
0: you
1: angry.
0: You were hangry. Hangry.
1: I was hangry because hangry. I hadn't eaten yet. I had soup with you yesterday, a little bowl, cup of soup.
0: Okay.
1: So now it's 7 o'clock at night and I am so hungry. And also, keep in mind, I have to go get blood work done today. So I know I can only eat up until till a certain point.
0: Oh, no.
1: And I'm like, what am I going to do? I'm scaring my roommate for sure. He's probably like, what'd you do with Donna? Who is this monster? So this girl is not going to help me. I'm like, do you have a phone number I could call? And she's like, no, just go to the app. I go to the app. I can't get a hold of anybody. I get so mad. I find on the website that my order went to an address in Illinois that I have no idea. Why would I type in an address in Illinois? Like, match my phone number to my address, right?
0: Yeah. Wait, have you vacationed in Illinois?
1: No. I haven't been to Illinois in 20 years. Huh. And I'm like, why would I type in some address that I've never heard of in my life in a city in Illinois? I have no idea where it is. And I can't get this remedied. So I storm out of my house. I'm like, I'm going for Thai food. I have a Thai restaurant near my house. So I storm on over there. I get out of my car. I'm like, I'm going to get some, not egg rolls. What do you call the other ones?
0: Spring rolls.
1: Yes, I love spring rolls.
0: I love spring roll.
1: This is great. The universe is giving me spring rolls. Mm. I get out of my car. I go to open the door. Closed.
0: Oh,
1: closed.
0: No.
1: I'm like, are you kidding me? So now,
0: the next person you pass, you're going to punch in the throat.
1: That's right.
0: For no opinion, someone's got to get it.
1: Going to karate chop him right in the neck.
0: Wow.
1: So I get in my car, I go around to the other side of this parking lot. There's a Mexican restaurant. I end up getting my Mexican food. I go back home. I'm so mad, but I'm eating, so that's a good thing.
0: What'd you get?
1: Just chicken and rice and beans.
0: Okay.
1: Nothing exciting. Nothing that you'd be like, no, chimichanga? No, I don't even know what that is. So I got chicken.
0: Okay.
1: I go home. I give up on this whole situation for the night. I wake up this morning. I go to remedy the situation because I don't want my American Express being charged. So I got to call American Express today. So I go to the site, go to customer service. They put a clock up and they're like, we are in the process of investigating. We will let you know when it will be remedied. And then there's a clock, a countdown clock.
0: Oh, that's exciting.
1: 59 minutes and 55 seconds. This will be resolved.
0: Ooh, that's a long time.
1: The time comes. I look and they're like, we're sorry. This is taking longer than we thought. I'm like, kill me.
0: No.
1: Why did this go to Illinois? Why would my name be associated with an Illinois address?
0: You don't think there's a Donna Valentine in Illinois, do you?
1: I don't know. Would we have the same login information?
0: I don't know. Ma'am, I'm going to need you to calm down.
1: Okay, I'm calm. Does this happen to anybody else? I don't understand it. I swear.
0: So I would imagine that this has now, and this is my fear, when things like this happen to you, I would imagine this has burned the bridge for food delivery apps for you moving forward. Someone's going to say, why don't we DoorDash? And you're going to say, I'll tell you why we're not going to DoorDash.
1: That is very triggering.
0: It's very triggering. Now, maybe we view it differently, Donna. Why don't you view this as a random act of kindness that you did for a family in Illinois, right? Mm-hmm. Maybe a hungry family. And they got, what'd you order from Applebee's anyway?
1: Oh, I got chicken, mashed potatoes, and broccoli. So, but they probably don't even know that it's there. I mean, I don't know if they rang the doorbell or if they just send the text and go, hey, your food's here. It's outside your door. Here's a picture of it at the wrong house.
0: I was really hoping that this was going to end with you this morning walking out to go to your car to drive to work. And there, in fact, is an Applebee's bag. Because there at one point were two Dashers who were deployed for this.
1: Elizabeth and
0: Robinson
1: someone else.
0: And Elizabeth.
1: That's right.
0: Man, whatever happened to Robinson? There's your spinoff movie.
1: Right? Maybe he passed it off to Elizabeth.
0: Oh, I thought you were going to say passed away.
1: No. Oh, gosh. I hope not.
0: Could have.
1: If so, RIP. Robinson. Wow. Anyway, that's my story. I got no food at my door, and now I have to go check my charges on American Express. Thank you.
0: Plus, you got to get blood work done.
1: That's
0: right. Now they're gonna poke you today. So yesterday they were poking the bear metaphorically, and today they poke her literally and draw blood.
1: And guess who's hangry again?
0: I bet it's you. And I got a feeling the blood work is going to come off a little left of center. Nothing major, but just something where they're going to be like, you should, as a result of this, not do this or eat this or drink this. You're not going to like this at all.
1: I know. You're right. Anyway, thank you for listening. I don't know. I'm doing cholesterol and all that stuff, and so I'm drinking black coffee and water. That's all I get today.
0: Okay. I'm kind of regretting that I even asked.
1: Me too. All right. On that note.
0: Let's take a break.
1: We'll take a break.
0: Little breaky poo.
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1: And we're back. Hey, it is Donna and Steve.
0: We thank you all for everything.
1: Thank you. You're the best. Andrea sent us an email regarding scoring for the College of Pop Culture Knowledge. Maybe we'll take a look at it in a little bit.
0: Oh, I love that. Right after the game. How about that?
1: I love it.
0: Also, sidebar, I think I caught, you know, we had this at the end of our avocado video when we were laughing so hard when we found the avocado.
1: Mm-hmm.
0: Do you remember how hard?
1: I couldn't even breathe. Yeah.
0: I have that some of the moments of my laughter, my biggest laughter, most uncontrollable laughter of my life has been caught on video, because other moments of bloopers from the TV show where we are in hysterics. Last night, my wife, who probably laughs more than about 95% of the planet, she's a stand-up comedian's dream come true. She will laugh even if it's not that funny, which I certainly appreciate. My ego does. But she is good for like a room-filling laughter.
1: Yeah.
0: Last night, I made a ChatGPT image for her fantasy football league, just like some little logo, just playing off of like some silly things that I saw at her draft and stories that she was telling. When I finally showed it to her, I caught her laughing, I think, as hard, if not harder, than she has ever laughed in her life. And I'm going to put it out later today on social media, just as, you know, kind of like those things they'll put out, Donna, if you need to cleanse your algorithm or reset your algorithm.
1: Sure.
0: It is just 60 seconds of her unable to gather herself. It is quite funny.
1: Okay. Can I see what you made?
0: That's what people are going to be wanting. It is really only, it's better, I'll take the J.J. Abrams approach here. It's better that you don't see it.
1: Oh.
0: And just wonder what she's laughing at, because it's baked in inside jokes and things, conversations that were had.
1: Okay.
0: That mystery, I think, makes it play a little better. Stormer?
3: Okay, so this answers a question I was going to have for you coming into this segment, because what I have on the board, I have a button called Q for Steve's access that he comes through from home. He's at home right now, and I press that button during the break in case he needs to talk back to me, in case we need to do something for the show. Well, yeah. I had you in Q, and all of a sudden, I just hear this hysterical laughing coming from somewhere in your house, and I was just wondering, what the heck is going on? Now I have my answer.
0: Yeah, it was. You were hearing some of this. This goes on for a minute of her. And by the way, you want to talk about growing up in my house where I'm, you know, TV, radio, content creation. We had live team coverage on site. My son had first pulled out his phone. He's sitting next to her on the couch. Then I'm over in the recliner, and I'm like, let me get my phone out too. Then I turn around at the end. My teenage daughter is up on the stairwell doing sky coverage, chopper 5. Now she's above it. So we have three different cameras that are documenting the whole thing.
1: But oh, my God. That's hilarious.
0: It's fun to talk to you, Donna.
1: And you.
0: Hey, nice social video, you weirdo. I saw you put out that weird rap video yesterday.
1: You put it out.
0: Felt a little weird.
1: Yeah, you think? I can't even go look at it. It gives me a stomach ache.
0: You're not going to want to see the comments. Oh, also, my stomach made the weirdest sound yesterday. Yeah. We'll play it after the game.
3: I forgot about that.
0: I'll send it to you, Stormer.
3: All right. Well, shall we?
1: Oh, yeah, sorry. I was thinking about how I'm going to go delete that video.
0: Don't delete it, Donna.
1: I'm deleting it.
0: Don't delete it. You've changed ever since you accidentally ordered DoorDash to some random stranger's house in Illinois. You've literally changed. Your roommate is afraid of you now. The DoorDasher probably put in some sort of a request for time off because of the emotional abuse you gave them. God only knows how hard you pounded on that Thai restaurant whose doors were closed last night. Sorry they weren't there to care for you in your time of need like an ER. And I've been lashing out at everybody.
3: Our Game poor lifeline.
5: C-O-P-C-K, C-O-P-C-K, C-O-P-C-K,
3: Donna Valentine with 314 points taken on Steve Patterson with 321 points. It means Donna gets the lifeline today. We are going out to Woodbury, Minnesota. We're saying good morning to Kaylee.
1: Hey, Kaylee.
0: Good morning, Kaylee.
6: Good morning, friends.
1: Is
6: How's
1: this our
6: doing?
1: Is this our Kaylee or?
6: Yes, I'm the old scorekeeper.
1: That's right.
6: Andrea is far better than me, but you know what? I did what I could.
1: You were awesome, Kaylee.
0: Kaylee, life is about seasons, and you were there for the season that we needed you, and now you are there. There are other things that are requiring your attention these days, namely children.
1: Right.
6: Yes, exactly. Well, and I can't even catch you up on my life because you guys talked for 5 minutes about something else.
1: We have time.
6: The game.
1: What is right. Just give us the headline, like the biggest thing going on in life right now.
6: Of course, I was terminated from my job. My son turned 2, and now I have a new job. I'm starting in 2 weeks.
1: All right. Happy ending. Happy ending. Oh, my God. And happy birthday to your son.
6: Thank you.
1: Aww.
0: Well, thank you for calling in. Let's not waste anybody's time any further since we've already done that. Stormer, what is today's topic?
3: For today's topic, guys, we went through a Ranker.com list of the funniest rappers of all time. Oh, so we're going to do trivia based off the rappers that appeared on this list. I'm going to give you a song. You're going to tell me the rapper, okay?
0: Love this.
1: Oh, no.
6: Perfect. No, I got you, Donna.
1: All right. Thank you. Thank you.
0: All right. Let me know when it's my time. I love you guys. Bye.
3: All right. Sounds good. We love you, too. All right. Steve is leaving the room. And Haley, I'm going to put you on hold really quick. Kaylee, I should say. My bad. We're going to put you on hold really quick as we go over the first round of questions with D-Val for funny rapper trivia today. Miss Valentine, are you ready?
1: Yeah.
3: All right. Let's begin with this first question. This funny rapper is known for the song Gin and Juice.
1: Snoop Dogg.
3: This funny rapper is known for the song This Is America.
1: That is Childish Gambino.
3: And this funny rapper is known for the song Earthquake.
1: Uh-oh. Earth?
3: Earthquake.
1: Are you saying Earth or Earth?
3: Earth.
1: F.
3: Yeah.
1: Earthquake.
3: Earthquake.
1: I'm going to need a little help from Kaylee on that one, so I'm not even going to... I'm not going to say anything. I have no idea who that is.
3: All right, time is up. Let's bring Kaylee back in here. All right, Kaylee, you heard my funny rapper questions. You heard Donna's answers. Would you like to change any of Donna's answers?
6: Yes, The third one is Tyler, the Creator. The other two are good.
3: Tyler, the Creator. Okay. All right, Kaylee. Well, thank you very much. I'm going to put you on hold one more time. Let's bring Stevie Boy back into the room now. Come on back.
0: Let me turn my headphones
1: off. Oh, Steve, I almost grabbed for some candy because it's what we do during the College of Pop Culture Knowledge. I can't
0: have
1: anything. I can't have anything.
3: Why can't you have any?
1: Because I'm getting blood work done.
3: Oh.
0: Yeah.
1: Yeah, you got to fast.
0: When are you getting that done?
1: I don't know. 12:45 TV.
0: And then go get yourself like a hoagie afterwards.
1: I'm going to Jersey Mike's.
3: Did they give you like a cookie afterwards or something?
1: No.
3: Oh. That's just blood
0: sometimes
3: drives.
0: Sometimes they'll do that. Yeah, if you
1: Give blood.
3: Yeah.
1: I'm not donating my blood. I'm just okay.
0: Sorry he asked.
1: I don't think
0: Donna.
1: They're gonna be like, here's a cookie for you.
3: What? Yeah.
0: Hey Donna.
1: Sorry.
0: What's going on?
1: I'm hangry.
3: I think it's the necrosis.
1: It's that,
0: of course,
1: too.
0: It's the necrosis. Is that where they're drawing blood from?
1: No.
0: So I could shrink that son of a bee. Instead of, I have to deal with hangry Bumpy over there.
3: If you give Donna a cookie, she will not love you very much, clearly. So, all right, Steve, you ready for your turn for funny rapper trivia?
0: I'm ready.
3: All right, let's begin with this first one. This funny rapper is known for the song Gin and Juice.
0: That's Snoop Dogg.
3: This funny rapper is known for the song This Is America.
0: That is Childish Gambino.
3: And this funny rapper is known for the song Earthquake.
0: I'm going to say that is Tyler, the Creator. Those are my final answers.
3: Are they, though?
1: Really?
0: They are. Hey, Donna.
3: Oh, she's
0: adjusting the thermostat. I bet she yelled at the engineers today, too.
3: I don't think she did.
0: She's a grade A Crankosaurus Rex right now. That's a fake dinosaur, Donna. Don't go repeat that later.
7: Oh, you mean the Crankosaurus Rex?
3: Ah, yes, the Triceratops, of course. All right, well, let's bring Kaylee back in here and let's see who gets to spin the wheel today. Question number one. This funny rapper is known for the song Gin and Juice. You all said Snoop D-O-double-G. Correct answer is Snoop D-O-double-G. It's Snoop Dogg. Good job, you guys.
0: Thank you. Good job.
3: And here's Snoop Dogg now for Sky Rizzy.
8: Wisdom, kism, mad, RZA. Sky Rizzy.
3: Consult your doctor now.
0: That's right.
3: Yes. All right. Question number two. This funny rapper is known for the song This Is America. You all said Childish Gambino. Correct answer is Donald Glover, a.k.a. Childish Gambino. Good job. 2 for 2. Final question here. This funny rapper is known for the song Earthquake. Not Earthquake. Earthquake. You all said Tyler, the Creator. Actually, Donna, you left that blank, but then Kaylee came in and gave you the assist with Tyler, the Creator. Correct answer is Tyler, the Creator.
1: Yeah.
3: Creator. 3 for 3, you guys. Well done.
1: Steve, nice. How does Earthquake go?
0: Oh, it starts with a tremble, and it starts with a tremble. Everybody look for a fault line. Find your fault line.
1: Are you making up these words?
0: No, Donna, that's the real song. Of course I'm making it up. Donna!
1: It sounded really legit.
0: If you think that sounds legit, you are just really firming up your spot as a suburban white woman of a certain age. If that sounded legit to you. And it sounds with a...
1: I mean, it's kind of
0: legit. I like it.
1: Kind of AI-ish. Why did you guess Tyler, the Creator?
0: It just seemed he was the number one on the funny list. You know what? I don't have to answer these, ma'am. I'm fighting back. I'm taking back my voice. Okay? You're not the only one who's hangry. I'm not going to eat the rest of the show, and I'm going to get real mad by 12.
3: I'm just going to start saying earthquake until somebody corrects me.
0: And it starts with a tremble.
3: Everybody
0: look
3: lines?
0: For your fault line. It's going to look legit. That's the whitest thing you've ever said.
1: I mean, how do I know that? Oh, yeah.
3: 7.5 on the Richter scale.
0: How about the sound of what I was doing? You're going to have to play that back, Stormer, next break. And then we're going to have to say, now, would you ever? Anyone in their right mind say, that kind of sounds legit.
1: I mean, like hey, listen. It's not totally.
3: Kaylee, how are you doing, by the way?
1: Kaylee, stay out of this.
3: I'm so sorry.
1: Don't leave. It's my fault. Don't
4: Please,
1: leave.
4: Please, go to the
1: it's
4: bonus question. We have to go to commercials and everything.
1: I am giving you the lyrics.
4: No, we
1: don't leave.
4: Have time.
1: It's my fault. You said fault line.
3: Oh.
1: Because you make my earthquake. I mean, it's.
4: What about Donna, the part where I say, and it starts with a tremble, and it starts with a tremble. Everybody,
3: the buildings are shaking. Here comes the tsunami.
4: We have to keep moving. Bonus question now. It's 43.
3: All right. This funny rapper is known for the song Rap God.
4: Steve. Eminem.
3: It is Eminem, and that means Stevie Boy is your winner today in the funny rapper edition of the College of Pop Culture Knowledge.
4: Sorry,
3: the ground
4: Kaylee.
3: Is shaking below us.
4: Kaylee, real quick, can you just spin that wheel for us so we can put this segment out of its misery today?
6: 1, 2, 3,
3: Whoa! All right, good spin.
1: Right,
3: and today's game for Steve Patterson was worth, the wheel is spinning a lot for some reason, 4 points today, Stevie Boy. You are moving up to 325. Donna stays at 314.
1: Whatever.
9: Morning, sunshine. 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
0: Hi, everybody. Welcome back. Woo! Here comes Girl Boss, Dee Dee.
1: Hey, it's the final stretch.
0: Oh, yeah. Remember, we used to have a sound effect for that.
1: Oh, yeah, that was not good.
0: Donna?
1: Yeah.
0: Come back to me, please.
1: Look at me!
0: Look at me! I'm going to read an email.
1: Okay.
0: So that because I will forget it otherwise, okay?
1: Sure.
0: Don't worry, Krista, I'm only reading portions of this. Krista, who is coming for our sit and soup next Thursday.
1: Oh, yeah. I have a warning about that.
0: About her?
1: No, just for her, about me.
0: Okay, and you're going to share that on the air?
1: I sure am, after you're done saying all the things you're about to say.
0: Krista, she bid on a sit and soup, and thank you so much, Krista.
1: Yes.
0: She and her husband will be here. Hopefully, they're not going to be necking in the corner the whole time. It's our first time having... No, I guess we've had married couples before. Okay, I'll continue.
1: Yeah, please.
0: The question she asks is there any chance that we could play a round of Pyramid while we are there?
1: Yeah.
0: She said this does not have to be on the radio. It could even be in lieu of soup. How dare you, Krista? You're getting force-fed that soup whether you want it or not.
1: That's right.
0: We're going to duct tape you to a chair like that guy on that flight who was drunk and belligerent, and we're going to feed you soup.
1: I love it.
0: As long as you consent. It would simultaneously check off two life goals, to play one of those two games and to play a game with us.
1: Cute.
0: So, Stormer.
3: Yes.
0: You're our game maker. The question is, somewhere in that 11 o'clock hour, would we be able to set up a game of Pyramid with Krista and her husband? I think it would be like, you know, Krista and I are teammates, and then Donna and Mr. Krista are teammates.
3: That can be arranged. However, I am going to need a refresher on the Pyramid game because I don't think I've ever watched that one before.
1: Okay, so, and we need to ask, does she just want to play the final round? You know, when they're in the circle?
0: Is that the rapid fire one?
1: That's the one. It's kind of slow, but there's a pyramid of topics.
3: Right.
1: Like
3: right.
1: Things a cab driver would say.
3: Oh, okay.
1: Things
3: gotcha.
1: You find on a in a school.
3: And they sit across from each other, right?
1: That's
0: I think,
1: right.
0: Yeah, okay. I think what we would do is like a final round version of it where let's say we each have 10 things.
1: Okay.
0: Let's screw the pyramid. That way it lasts a little bit longer. We have 10 things we're trying to get through. I have 10. You have 10.
1: Wow, that's a lot. Okay.
0: Okay, I have 5. You have 5.
1: I like it better. Sure.
0: But then do we want to flip it so that each person gets to guess? Don't do it, Donna, please. Oh, gosh.
1: Flip it.
3: Okay, oh, yeah. Let's not play the pyramid game. Let's just play Bop It with these people.
0: It. She likes it. Of all the ideas.
1: All right. No. Okay. Bop It. Boobies.
3: We need to get an office Bop It. It's time.
1: Oh, I'll get
3: we
1: one.
3: Need
1: don't
3: one.
1: Worry.
3: We,
1: it's on my to-do list.
3: Okay, gotcha.
0: Is it really?
1: Yes.
0: Okay, I was just asking. Are they going to defang you at this blood draw place today? Could they at least file them down a little bit?
1: Okay. All right.
0: Anyway. You seem like one of those scary cats today that you get close to and you're like,
1: oh
0: hey, look. Oh.
1: That's just fear.
0: Hello, Satan. Anyway, yeah, Krista, we'll get that figured out. That'll be fun.
1: Here's what I was going to say.
0: Okay.
1: We better set a reminder or something. I am having a, how do you say, procedure the day before, so I might look scary. That's it.
2: What kind of procedure?
1: That is on a need-to-know basis.
2: I need to know. I'm going to be 4 feet away from you.
1: My face.
2: Are you going to get chemical peel?
1: Maybe. Maybe something like that. I just wanted to warn everybody that I'm going to look weird, and Krista says, yes, the final round is good.
2: Is your face going to be peeling?
1: Possibly. It might be red, and I might look like someone burned me with a waffle iron. But other than that, everything else will be normal.
2: Oh, so you're going on a date.
1: Wait, that's aggressive. What do you mean by that?
2: I don't know. I'm not sure what I meant by it. I was just trying to riff.
1: Okay.
2: I thought everything was safe in improv.
1: Okay, sorry.
2: What is getting done to your face? You're going to talk about it on Thursday, so just let's get it over with.
1: I wasn't going to talk about it. I was just going to show up for work and be normal.
2: Yeah, but when you come in looking like Hannibal Lecter, there will be questions.
1: I'm going to have a treatment.
2: Microdermabrasion?
1: Something like that. It's something that you don't need to know about.
2: You're not going to tell me?
1: No, I don't remember the name of it, but that's what I'm doing.
2: At a doctor's or a dermatologist?
1: Are you saying a dermatologist is not a doctor?
2: No, I'm saying they're a specialized place. One is like your GP looks at you and is like, ma'am, there's a problem with your face. The other one is you go in specifically and they're looking at skin things that they might be able to help you with.
1: That's right.
2: Okay.
1: That's what I'm dealing with. It's a dermatologist, and I'm dealing with getting my skin in better shape.
5: This is just who I am.
1: I'm trying to be proactive about things, about my health, about my house. Yes. So why don't you just get off my back?
2: I'm sorry, sir. When you say get off your back, you know what? Excuse us. Look at me.
1: I don't want to.
2: I want you to look at me.
1: I don't need to.
2: Hey, I'm going to look at you. I'm sorry for being interested. And I guess I want to apologize for all my follow-up questions, trying to get more information about your situation. I didn't know that was a crime. Wow. Hmm. What a freaking world we freaking live in.
1: Thank you for your interest. You know what they call that where I come from?
2: What?
1: Being nosy. You're a nosy body is what you are.
2: I'm not don't call me a nosy body.
1: Yeah, you're a nosy body.
2: Is that what you guys would say?
1: Isn't that what you call it?
2: No, you're a busy body.
1: Oh, not a nosy body?
2: I don't think so.
1: Oh, no. Well, now I feel dumb. Busy body? Nosy body. Nosy body?
2: I think there might be another one with body. I don't think it's nosy.
1: No, a nosy body is an informal term for prying, overly curious, meddlesome. You're a meddlesome person.
2: I like the metal. I work in metal. I'm a metal worker.
1: Frequently pokes their nose into other people's private business. That is such a good definition.
2: Of that or of me?
1: Both. You're a nosy body.
2: Donna, do you think you're going to get the new iPhone?
1: I don't, but please tell us about it. It sounds really cool.
2: It's their first foldable phone. It's called the iPhone Duo. And I think it kind of sounds, interesting to me. It's has something called seated mode, which I will tell you about here in a second. But some of the main highlights people are talking about. It's just the fact it's got a 5.4-inch outer screen, but then you can open it like a book, and then it becomes a 7.5-inch display so that you could watch video, view photos, run multiple apps. So kind of like a phone into an iPad all at the same time. When you fold it out, it's got a matte screen, which a lot of people seem to be enjoying, some of the initial reviewers at least. One of the other things that Apple seems to have done, Apple not always the first to do something, but then they kind of do the thing a little better. They have eliminated the fold. Usually you could see a fold in the middle of a screen on a foldable phone, but you can't see that there.
1: That's so cool.
2: But anyway, they also have something called seated mode. So how you open it into a book, you could also sit it down like on a airplane tray table, and then you could watch a video there, and then the bottom portion that would be flat on the tray table now turns into a tactile, like a keyboard, touchscreen keyboard
1: that's
2: situation.
1: That's amazing.
2: Kind of cool.
1: I have a laptop that's kind of like that you could fold in half, you know. This is great. $2,000 is how much it's going to cost you. But it does look cool.
2: It looks cool. It does look cool. So I will kick around. I'd like to know how good the camera is. And can you put a case on it?
1: We'll find out.
2: With something that folds? I don't know.
1: Have anyway. A good weekend, everyone.
2: We love you. We thank you so much for listening today. Bradley and Dawn are coming in next. Have a great weekend. We will be back on Monday. We love you guys. Bye-bye.
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26: Already? 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
39: Well, good afternoon and welcome to the
0: the second day of the work week, but actually it's the first. So it's going to be a little confusing this week.
1: It's the first, but it's the second because it's a short week. We are very happy to be back with you in the studio on The Adventures of Bradley and Dawn. After having spent 12 lovely days at the Minnesota State Fair with many of you and our fellow Minnesotans, I'm happy to not be eating anything deep fried today for the first time in 12 days. Yeah. But I'm also kind of sad because, you know, I did when we left the fair. I was like, we're done. But, you know, because you do feel like, oh, it just does come once a year. And now it's gone again for another year. But anyway, it was a great time. We had a blast getting to meet many of you in person, trying lots of state fair foods. We put our favorites, even though they changed after Saturday because we ate like 100 more foods. And I honestly think that my favorite bite ended up being that pumpkin because we ate like 100 more foods.
0: Bar funnel cake. I know. You said that was good. When we went round robin.

0: Yes, the pumpkin bar funnel cake from Talil's Jurassic Corn Dogs was absolutely to die for. I was also a fan of that French shoe nut sundae, too. That was extremely delicious. I was even able to also try, went back yesterday to the fair, I was able to try the number one item that we ranked for the fair this year, and that was the Ube Dragon Fruit Milkshake from West End Creamery. Ooh. That was also just to die for.
1: And he got like a real one.
2: I know.
3: Remember, we had a nice little sample, which was great.
2: Which was great, because totally
3: we didn't eat
2: fine.
3: The whole thing.
0: Yeah.
3: But I did have a little bit of jealousy when you sent us that photo of that full size, and Dawn's like,
4: you got extra crunchies on yours.
0: I got extra dragon fruit bits.
3: But
2: yeah, they had
3: great.
2: Dried dragon fruit crunchies on top of the
0: one of
2: cream.
0: The best milkshakes I've ever had.
3: It
0: so
3: brought
0: good.
3: All the boys to the yard. But now we can't have it anymore until next year, so we'll just have to let it go.
2: And make our own.
3: And let our own. I like that. Let's do it. But in the meantime, in between time, we need to just be grateful.
2: Great. What is this? He's riffing.
3: No, because I just realized I thought I was going to transition to a pop culture story. But we were going to just start the show today kind of looking back on the state fair. And it was such a whirlwind this year. I feel like it went so fast.
2: Every single show went so fast because of our double food porn, I think.
3: Well, that was part of it, maybe. But I think also we're old, and the older you get, the faster time goes.
2: Okay.
3: But I used to always feel like, and I tell people this, like, because they'll say, I bet you have a stock answer to this. So you guys, because it is a unique experience that we get to, like, eat, breathe, and sleep, not really sleep at the fair, except for the first year of my talk when they literally did put the hosts out there to sleep.
2: Yes.
3: But none of us were here yet. It is a unique experience, and people always say, what's it like being out there every day at the fair? And my stock answer is always, I love it until about the following Thursday, Friday. Uh-huh. And then I'm usually ready to be done because it's just so overwhelming socially and just the heat and the humidity. Again, nothing bad. It's all great. But it catches up to you at a certain point.
2: Yeah.
3: But I will say I didn't feel quite that way. Maybe by it also maybe was a little different this year because I officiated a wedding on Friday. So mm-hmm. I was not here for the show. But I didn't feel as sort of like I'm dead as I have in the years past.
2: Okay.
3: And I don't know if it's because the weather was just nicer or maybe the food did distract us. But when you typically respond to people when they ask you that question, how do you talk about your fair experience?
2: I love meeting listeners and seeing people respond because we don't have anybody responding to us except for each other.
3: Yeah.
2: And sometimes
3: which gets kind of
2: be
3: dusty.
2: A desolate place. Yes.
3: Just looking at the same face.
2: No. But it's so fun to meet people. And I'm always so shocked. Genuinely, I'm not trying to be humble here. But people come up to us and say, you're our favorite show. And I'm like, we are? Not that I wouldn't assume. It's just weird. It's a good weird. Because I'm like, oh my gosh, even if we're connecting to one person out there.
3: Well, I think, and maybe to add to what you said, I also feel a certain way similar in that I am just reminded, actual humans are listening to us do the show.
2: Yes.
3: Right? So when you see listeners, and we do usually a couple times a year, we get to interact with listeners. And so it's just it is a nice reminder to know, and it's usually when people bring their children and go,
4: we listen to you on the way home from school.
3: And then I go,
2: oh
3: crap.
2: No, what are we doing at that time?
3: Oh, crap. Peen at 1:15? I hope you're not listening.
2: They're not listening then, but in the summer.
3: But
2: maybe.
3: It is fun,
2: yeah.
3: To your point, to get in front of people and actually interact. And then, just being outside. And I do love the people watching. But again, it just sucks the life out of my brain. So that, like on Saturday, I don't know about you, but I just literally sat on the couch and stared at a wall. Well, mostly my dog. I was just like, after we got home.
2: She loved it.
3: It was just like, whoa.
2: She's like, woof, look at me. Woof, woof.
3: What?
2: Wheezy. Whenever you just stared at her, she was so excited for the attention.
3: Look at me, woof, woof.
2: That was me doing a wheezy dog impersonation.
3: A little awkward, but.
2: Where are the rest of the people that like me? I want to be with them.
3: Who's that?
2: The listener.

0: Oh, they're right here. You just don't see them.
1: Oh, boy.
0: No, but what did you do this weekend to recoup?
1: Oh, well, I know this is like such like a middle-aged person exciting experience.
2: Well, appropriate.
1: But we went and shopped for a recliner.
0: Ooh.
1: Ooh.
0: Why did you? Exciting. You need new ones or what?
1: MC wanted one because even though we love our little couch that's down in our in the basement,
0: yeah,
1: he starts to scrunch down. He sinks lower and lower and lower on the couch, and he wanted his own chair. So now we're going to have a big-ass recliner over to the side for him to game with. And it's fun to go around to different stores and try out different recliners.
0: Did he pick one?
1: He did, yes, yeah. And I approved of it.
0: Okay.
1: It has lumbar support, and it massages. It's also a swivel and a rocking, and you can mechanically put it back and forward. Wow. Massage, you can plug your phone in or your controller.
0: Okay. Is there a refrigerator?
1: No, but I'm like, well, when he's not there, I'm going to be sitting.
0: Well, right, I was going to say, why don't you get your own Barca lounger?
1: Because there is really no other room. Okay. Down there. I'm so fine with the couch corner. I kind of get the cool little corner with the wedge, you know, so I can stretch my feet out.
0: I do feel like that is, you are now entering your parents' territory.
1: I am, you're
0: because
1: right.
0: In my home, we had two recliners mm-hmm. for mom and dad.
1: Yeah.
0: And they would sit in their recliners every night.
1: Yeah.
0: And smoke ciggies and watch programs.
1: Oh, God.
0: It was a bygone era, and the rest of us would sit on the uncomfortable couch, and they had their very comfy recliners.
1: I don't think it's uncomfortable.
0: Yeah.
1: But
0: no, I mean, we have a couch. We don't have recliners.
1: Yeah.
0: We have a very comfy couch. I don't, I'm kind of, I think, slightly terrified of a recliner.
1: Oh, because you're going to go backwards?
0: Well, no. If you do, that's the wrong recliner. No, because I think that does make me think, oh my God. I'm now my parents.
1: Oh, yeah. My parents never had recliners. We just had couches.
0: I'm just saying it's like that chapter of life where you've, you know, you are now going to melt into a chair.
1: He did say he leaned it all the way back and he's like, I could sleep in this.
0: Yeah, exactly. And he will. And you will find him sleeping in that chair now.
1: And I'm like, oh, God, really? I don't know.
0: I also like, we have a couch, and so it's not a love seat. It's like a mini couch. So there's like a two person, but it's really just for one. Seats, but it doesn't recline or anything next to the couch, which, I mean, it's just Jamie and I. So I sit on that couch, and I just like being able to put my legs, you know, on the couch.
1: Yeah.
0: So it's kind of a recliner, I guess.
1: Yeah. I mean, we have like a, so I'm talking about the downstairs with the big TV.
0: Yeah.
1: So
0: not
1: it's
0: a formal...
1: like a, it's the couch is like an L shaped. It fits right into this little pocket. Mm-hmm. That's recessed.
0: A sectional?
1: Yes, that's right. Just a little one, yeah.
0: It's very nice. Mm-hmm. Well, how about what else goes along with a Barca lounger?
1: A TV tray.
0: Do you have TV trays?
1: I have them at the cabin that Donna left for me, so maybe I should just bring one down.
0: You should. We do not allow meals in our living room.
1: Yeah.
0: And by we, I mean Jamie.
1: Yeah, I don't follow that rule.
0: Well, I actually do, and here's why. I wouldn't if we didn't have a dog.
1: Oh,
0: but
1: sure.
0: But if I tried to eat a meal on my couch, the dog would be in my face the entire time. And so I've just been so routinized. Is that a word?
1: Yes.
0: Routinized.
1: Yes.
0: Routinated. With the dog that I don't, you know, I eat my meal quick and then I go.
1: It.
0: And if I'm home alone, like I have been this weekend, because Jamie is off to Illinois to see family, I will sit at the kitchen table with my iPad.
1: Nice.
0: And then we migrate to the couch after dinner so that.
1: Yeah, I get that. When I'm dog sitting, I don't sit on any furniture other than the little bar with the bar stools. Yeah.
0: Yeah, because you don't want them up in your face.
1: They don't. Yeah, they wouldn't be good with that.
0: Yeah.
1: These are Jason Matheson's dogs.
0: Hmm.
1: Yeah, you know.
0: Little puppies.
1: I think about them sometimes.
0: Didn't you just see them?
1: I did babysit them during 4th of July. But then I start to miss them. So they need to go on another vacation.
0: Okay,
1: soon.
0: Well.
1: I'll let them know.
0: Hopefully they'll be going soon so you can have a little doggy time because it is the best time.
2: Brittany and Kendall.
3: Have you ever had an office romance, Brittany?
4: I have. I have, like, very informally at a time. Nobody, never had a somebody who was my boss.
3: She's getting so red right now.
4: To be honest, I've had two times. Like, I'm like, that's what I mean.
5: But he was over here, and it doesn't trickle down to me.
4: And it never worked out for me. Not even close. One should have never happened. And the second one should have never happened. They're both problematic, and I'm realizing in real time. Not shockingly enough, I was always a subordinate.
3: Well, that's how she didn't get fired.
4: Like, I'm shocked I'm not sleeping with you to keep this job.
3: Again, she's trying.
2: Brittany and Kendall with producer Mike. The next generation of talk radio, where talk is fun. My Talk 107.1. Everything entertainment.
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21: 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It was so long ago. What do we do again?
20: Here, I'll replay some of it for you. Right here during the Bradley and Dawn replay on My Talk 107.1.
21: Thanks for doing that.
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0: Hey, Dawn.
21: Hey.
0: Do you want to tell people why you wanted to steal someone's apple?
21: Well, stealing is not the right word, but when we left the last break, if you just joined us, I was laughing because I couldn't get this out of my head that the other day I was driving by somebody's house and over their fence, their apple tree was hanging way over the fence and there were tons of apples like literally all over the ground and on it. And I was so hungry because I'd been running around a lot and I was like, gosh, I sure do wish I could have one of those apples.
0: I didn't do it.
21: No, but I thought, is that a bizarre thought to think, oh, gosh,
0: no,
21: I'm
0: like
21: going to pick someone's apple.
0: Oh, God, I thought you were going to
21: What? What? Uh-oh.
0: I was going to say something else. Also, that's a feeling I have at a strip club. I mean, can't touch those apples. I'd like to.
21: Okay.
0: Or, you know, when you're at the grocery store or, you know, like a jewelry.
21: Well, no, store. That is different. They're selling apples. These are obviously so, I mean, they're all over the ground.
0: I bet if you walked up to their house and said, can I have one of them apples? They'd say, like, yeah, because if they're falling all over the place, they probably don't care.
21: They have like at least 50 on the ground.
0: I have neighbors that have, we're going to get to dreams, but I have a neighbor a couple blocks over. I guess that's not a neighbor technically in my neighborhood. Mm-hmm. And their apples just always fall to the ground and they're covered. Their front yard is just covered in apples.
21: Yeah.
0: And I always just want to go up there and be like, can I pick your apples?
21: Okay. So this isn't a bizarre thought. I thought it was like a country girl thought.
0: No.
21: And that's why I was laughing.
0: Well, maybe it is, but I don't think we're that country.
21: Okay.
0: Even though you.
21: I wonder why the deer aren't eating them. Okay. There's a lot of things that are in your head that you just shouldn't say out loud.
0: Yeah. Like, for example,
21: this.
0: Your dreams. Hey. Every week, Dawn interprets dreams at this time. If you want to get your dream interpreted, she'll give you all the instructions once we get through today's dreams. We're going to start with Sue today. She says, hey, Dawn. Dear Dawn, this is a dream question. Almost nightmare category. Mm. My husband dreamt that his brother showed up in our house. His brother passed away in 2005. His dad in 2024. His dad was having some dementia issues. So just out of the blue, in the presence of his wife, he stated, no, John, I'm not ready yet, and then passed a few hours later. So my husband is insisting that he's going to die soon, and the dream was his brother wanting to get him ready for the afterlife. Your dream analysis would be helpful and slightly terrifying.
21: Okay.
0: Sue.
21: So guys, lately it's been like, is this dead relative visiting? Like, I don't know. I'm not going to be able to give you the answer to that. And this is your husband's dream. So we're really talking about what's going on in his mind. I will say, I'll just interpret the dream.
0: Yeah.
21: Okay. So a brother in a dream, that's a familiar aspect of yourself. And since your husband is dreaming of his brother, that's his conscious mind. So it's a familiar aspect of his conscious mind that is just occupying a frame of mind that is current to him at the time. So just ask your husband that I said, just say, think about the three biggest qualities that he had in life. And this is in relation to, this is important, not to everyone, but your husband. Because a brother relationship is different than just a coworker. Like, oh, everybody loved John. But, you know, maybe there was some other qualities that other people don't know. Okay. So that is the aspect of himself that he's dreaming about.
0: Yeah.
21: And also, what kind of attitudes does your husband have about this brother? Mm. Was he always helpful and you admired that? Was he like hard to pin down and that irritated you? So that is the part that you need to reflect on about yourself, I would say.
0: Yeah. So,
21: and when I say yourself, I mean your husband.
0: Yep. So again, just to be clear, when you have dreams like this, it does not need to be as monumental as it sounds or as terrifying as it sounds. Like, it's your time. I mean,
21: I really
0: none of
21: want,
0: us know
21: yeah.
0: when our time truly is. And I kind of feel like
21: Don't be afraid.
0: Don't be afraid and focus on the actual dream interpretation, which Dawn has clearly provided.
21: Mm-hmm. Right. Because I don't claim to know that.
0: Yeah.
21: Some people are psychic. Or, yeah, actually, I, yeah, nobody.
0: Yeah. Okay. Well, something knows.
21: Yeah.
0: We don't have time to get into that. Whoa. Okay. When we continue.
21: I tried to end the segment early.
0: Well, Stormer got me in the habit of just cutting and running.
1: You've been doing this long before I cut you off today.
0: Look.
1: Sir. You were doing it at the
0: today
1: State
0: at the
1: Fair.
0: First segment, I'm talking, and then I stop talking, and then Stormer pushes the button, and we go to break. No, that was my fault, Stormer.
21: That's hilarious.
0: So when we come back from this momentary mind lapse that I just had, no, I'm saying I'm going to do a dream.
21: Okay.
0: Did you think I really...
21: I thought you were doing it again. I was like, are we in a time loop?
0: So we have another dream from Patrick. Patrick says, Dear Dawn, I had a dream. Great. I have apnea, so I remember 1 to 4 dreams a night. Whoa, Patrick, that's a lot. He says, I grew up in a small town. Outside that small town was lakeside property that wasn't just rich people when I was growing up like it is now. In my dream, I'm partying with lots of the adults at an anonymous home on the lake. Then some of us, including myself, wonder if the kids' party is still happening. So we hike to the road, crouch in the darkness by the road, don't see any cars, so we decide the party must still be going on. I walk to a cabin house several houses away, knock at the screen door to no answer, and go in. I see myself as a young child, 3 to 5 years old, watching a movie with maybe 10 other kids. I ask if he's ready to go, and he says, sure. Then he and I walk back to my car, and I wake up.
21: Wow.
0: That's
21: what a
0: crazy.
21: Cool dream.
0: Yeah.
21: And Patrick, I'm sorry that you have apnea. I hope you're getting some help for that. Yeah, but if you're waking up frequently, you're going to remember your dreams more.
0: Yeah.
21: Okay, let's first talk about this home on the lake outside of town. So any home in a dream is your frame of mind. It's next to a lake, and water is conscious life experiences. So I bet this was, you were dreaming about, well, I know it's from either 24 to 48 hours before, just in that time frame, that you were maybe sitting on the outside of just kind of observing and viewing, but not really jumping into a conversation or something that was happening. So that's why you're by the lake, but not in the lake. So all the other people at the party are different aspects of yourself. And since you didn't say it was my best friend and all these people, they're just unfamiliar aspects of yourself. Now, the child, you go into this other place, and before you get there, it's dark, and you're like looking inside. Anytime we dream of the night or darkness, we're talking about a lack of awareness. So I would say that there's a lack of awareness when it comes to getting to this inner child of yours, which we're going to meet in a second. So that's the way it starts. Now, you go in and you meet your, you know, younger self, which is really cool. And children have a way of being more open to creative ideas. Okay. And that's interesting because they're watching TV. So TV in a dream is actually the visualization process mm-hmm. that you do before you create something. So that's what TV is in a dream.
0: Mm.
21: It is also connecting to other minds to draw from creativity,
0: okay.
21: which you can believe in or not. Like, you know, some people think that that's true. But, you know, through like real tests with ESP and things that, you know, scientific research has done, there seems to be some type of a mind-to-mind connection that we can tap into. So you can entertain that idea. So your inner child is where you house a lot of your creativity and your ability to get a picture in your mind and then make that come into fruition.
0: Yeah.
21: So you're at a place right now where you're sort of lurking around the outside of, you know, being able to dream something up. So I would say there was something that you were like, ooh, I have an idea for something in the last 24 to 48 hours before you had this dream. But then, and then you're like, okay, come on with me. So this is really great. You've moved past that process So it's like you've figured it out. Like, I'm going to bring my inner child with me along into this next journey wherever I'm going, you know, and so that I can ask the inner child, hey, what are we thinking here? Maybe you're working on a project or you're trying to bring something new into your life.
0: Interesting. So it is just another aspect of yourself.
21: It is. But I really like that image of like leading your inner child away with you and say, come on, let's go.
0: Let's go.
21: Let's not just sit around here with the other kids.
0: Yeah. All right. If that resonated with you, Patrick, let us know. Otherwise, let's get to one. We have time for one more, don't we? Or do you want to hold that for next
21: week?
0: Maybe
21: then we'll save it.
0: Okay. Yeah. All right, we'll save it. Dawn, if people want to have a dream interpreted, what do they need to do?
21: You need to go to our website or our app, find our show page, Bradley and Dawn, and then you'll find my email. There's like an envelope in the corner. Click on that. You can search Dee McLean and then title it Dream. Make it about a paragraph long. These were perfect length. And I will read it on the air. I don't usually typically write you back because it's just the organization of my email.
0: Yeah.
21: It gets all screwed up and then I can't find the dream again. So yeah, you won't hear from me, but you will hear it on the show eventually.
0: Fabulous.
21: Yeah.
2: Where talk is fun.
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21: I got to talk about the game last night we went to.
6: The big game, yeah. You guys got real butch last night and went to sports.
21: Okay, so Bits for Kids, all to benefit Ronald McDonald House Upper Midwest. When we did that, we had an opportunity to go see a Minnesota United game, the Loons.
0: Well, that's fun.
21: Allianz Field. I had never been to a game there, and I was super excited to go. Stormer and I went on the light rail.
1: Yes, we did.
0: Wow.
21: And
0: sell it.
21: Well, let's start off with that story, okay?
0: Yeah, because I would just like the listener to know, I spied something on the grid this morning that I don't think I was supposed to see.
21: Yeah.
0: And it implied that perhaps you did somebody dirty. You did an unidentified woman dirty on your way to the game.
21: We have to find her and apologize.
1: Yes, we do.
0: What happened?
21: Okay, so we got on the, we were going to get on the light rail. We're at the stop here by the station.
0: Yeah.
21: And a young lady came up, college age. She's like, I haven't ridden the light rail before. And so did I do this right? So she had on her phone a ticket that she purchased. She just didn't know what she was supposed to do with it. Like, was I, she thought she had to scan it, I think,
1: yeah,
21: at the kiosk. Mm-hmm. We're like, no, I think that's good. If they come on and check, you know, I think you're good to go. And then she explained, like, when I went to college in this other city, the light rail was free.
0: Oh.
21: For everybody. So I was like, I have to pay. I'm like, it should be free for you guys. It's stupid. So anyway, she's like, I'm not sure what to do. And we explained to her, they might come on and check tickets. Okay? So then it's like, here comes the light rail.
1: Mm-hmm.
21: I have this problem where...
0: Just one.
21: Where I will, when it gets there, I will sort of do a slight jog and see which one I want to go into. Which car? You know?
0: Okay, Stormer, what a...
21: Because the back car, it was too crowded. So I'm like, I'm not going in that one.
0: You're giving me an excuse right now, but I need to understand what that manifests.
1: So let me give you a different perspective on what Dawn's talking about here.
21: She's depending on us. Just depending on us.
0: To be clear, Dawn is just trying to explain away some bizarre behavior she exhibited. Stormer.
1: All right, so the train rolls up. We talk to this individual. We kind of explain to her, okay, this is how it's going to work. And so we're standing at the station, but the train goes just a little bit past us, right? So we got to walk towards it. Well, we get to the first car, to the first door. It was a little packed in there, so Dawn decided, and I'm following Dawn at this point, okay, we're not going to go in that one.
0: Okay.
1: So then she heads to the second door further up. But then she's like...
21: I didn't like that one either.
1: She didn't like that one either.
0: You didn't like
21: it? Too crowded!
1: But she would take these, like, half phantom steps towards the door to make it look like she's going about to walk in.
21: I might want
1: to
21: go, and then I go,
1: no. But then she just does a double back, and she's like, no, that's not going to work.
0: You are a liability, ma'am.
21: Wait.
1: So then we go to the third door, and this, like Goldilocks, is to Dawn's liking. It's just right. So we walk in, but because we didn't decide on which door we were going to go in until the third door, the train doors were closing in on us. Like, she got in, but I was trailing her, and I just got in before the doors closed.
0: Okay.
21: And guess who's standing out there?
0: No.
1: Here's
21: Sweetie
1: what happened.
21: Pie.
1: So after Dawn juked us in the first door, she was following us, but in my peripheral vision, it looked like she went through the first door. So I thought she was on the train. But clearly, she was looking at us.
0: Oh my god, she was following you and you guys left
1: and we
21: were trying to press the button, but she was outside looking at us and then it started to go.
1: I thought she had went in the first door. I didn't realize she was still following us.
0: Oh
1: again,
0: my
1: I just
0: god.
1: Barely made it in before the door closed.
0: Minnesota,
1: the door's closed.
0: Not nice.
1: I turn around. There she is with just this terrible look on her face.
21: Oh my god!
1: We are aggressively pressing the door open button to try to get it to open. And then the train departs and she gets left at the station.
21: Okay. She also was going to work. She had on her hat. And she had never, I'm pretty sure, I thought about this more because I felt so bad, Stormer. She's like, is this going to get me to the central station in St. Paul? So she had never even been to her new job yet. It's her first shift.
0: Oh.
1: Yeah.
21: It had to have been her first shift because she wouldn't have known what to do.
1: She was wearing a uniform and everything.
0: What was the uniform for?
21: Dominoes. And I looked at the map of St. Paul and the Central Station and where the Dominoes is.
0: Wow.
21: It's not that far from the central stop, but she would have had to wait for the train. What if she was late?
0: Was say, get on. But you, Dawn, were more concerned with making sure you got the right car.
21: Because I wanted us to fit.
0: Fit?
21: I wanted us all to fit. I didn't want to squeeze in.
0: Can I just point something out?
21: Yeah.
0: You can walk through, from car
21: I
0: to
21: know.
0: Car.
21: In the moment, though, I'm like, I don't like that one. I don't like that one. It's completely my fault.
0: Okay, so just FYI, that's fine. You can do you. And I am, you know, I think America is broad enough to house many different personality types. But every man for themselves when they're around you. Because don't follow Dawn.
21: Hey. I didn't know.
0: This is your story.
21: Listen.
0: You told me.
21: Why did the train leave so quickly? They could have given us a little more time. You know what I mean? It was really like 20 seconds.
1: We passed on two doors, though. That's the problem.
0: You walked
21: but
0: past
21: it really,
0: two
21: the total
0: doors.
21: Amount of time was like 15
0: Girl,
21: seconds.
0: Please. I'm sure our door times are way longer than like New York or because remember in Italy,
21: we're talking about Italy.
0: Well, yes, we are because you clearly couldn't clear one door before you left this poor girl stranded.
21: We were mortified.
1: We
21: didn't even keep it quiet.
0: Well, yeah, so it
21: we
0: was
21: were
0: like
21: oh my God. So on the was train, it, we're like, we left her. What are we going to do?
0: Are you staring at her as you're departing?
21: Yes. In the little window.
0: Yes. Was she crying?
21: Sweet face.
1: She looked at me really quick, but then she just turned her head in disgust.
21: Oh, God.
1: It was a very annoyed look.
0: So uncomfortable.
21: Bless her. Yeah. I want to call the Dominoes and say if there was a girl who was showing
0: you
21: up to her first shift yesterday, it was my fault.
0: Okay.
21: That if she was late,
0: maybe in the break,
21: she was
0: that.
21: Like, not it wasn't her fault at all.
0: Okay, I am going to play a little devil's advocate. So good afternoon. Welcome back. You're listening to Dawn and Stormer talk about how they basically shoved a little girl outside
21: a little girl.
0: A moving vehicle.
21: She was
0: left
21: she
0: her
21: was
0: to fend for himself. But now I'm going to play a little Desi Arnaz advocate. No, devil's advocate. Words are hard. I mean, she could have just, you weren't responsible for her.
21: I know, but she asked us for help and how to do it.
0: But did she say, can you show me how to get on?
1: No.
21: But we're all friends now.
0: No.
21: In our 2-minute conversation.
0: No, see, that's why I think you're okay, honestly, because I feel like she should have just gotten on when you guys got on, even though you faked her out. The making her. Well, she probably was like, oh, no, if they're not getting on, I'm not getting on.
1: Yeah.
0: You know, because like if they're jumping away, maybe they know something I don't know. Okay, so now I'm taking that back. Okay, maybe you should just feel a little. Well, no, you're not awful, but that would be a terrible feeling.
21: Ooh.
1: No. We were really hoping that she was going to show up to the game and like
21: sit next to us and just and mean hug us.
1: Yes, we would have deserved it.
0: You should have called Domino's.
21: Buy her a pretzel.
0: You should have called Domino's last night and just said. Did Francine get in okay?
21: Francine, yeah.
0: Do you remember her name?
21: We didn't ask.
1: Yeah.
0: Oh, wow.
21: Well, okay. So in the last couple minutes here that we have, we should talk about the game. The real reason.
0: Why? Yeah. And what do you got?
21: It was fantastic.
0: Was it?
21: It really was, Bradley. It's so beautiful in there.
0: Okay.
21: Like, I had so much fun. And even if you don't know anything about soccer at all, you would still have a good time.
0: You had a blast.
21: It was so fun, and
0: I've heard it's a lot of fun.
21: The My Talkers that came, they were having a great time. Grant took me home in his Corvette.
0: Okay, bury the lead. Grant took Dawn home in his Corvette.
21: Yeah.
0: Did he stay?
21: Because I didn't want to get on that light rail again. He didn't stay the whole time. He was like, yeah, I'll take you home. This is what happened. Stormer's nice. And I said, Grant can take us home. He drove here. And he goes, yeah, but if he's in the Corvette, then there's only one other person that can go, and it's you. And then he turned around and said, Grant, will you take Dawn back to the station? He goes, yep, but I'm leaving early because my bedtime is in 10 minutes.
0: Oh.
21: So we left early. And at the time I left, we were tied.
0: So you didn't even stay for the whole game?
21: It was 15 minutes left.
0: Oh. Who won?
21: Not us.
0: Oh, that's a bummer.
21: Yeah.
0: But you got to ride in a Corvette. You got to screw some new lady in town.
21: What?
0: I don't mean that. I didn't mean it like
21: that. We need to cut that and put that on. But
1: I think that earns, absolutely.
0: Screw her over.
21: Oh my gosh. And I got to say that Minnesota United, the Loons, they're all hot.
0: Stormer.
21: They brought up every player, and I'm like, he's hot too. I'm like, why are these guys so hot?
0: Well, you didn't even get to meet the hot one, right? How was the meet and greet?
1: Really cool. We got to meet Morris Duggan of MNUFC.
21: Yes.
1: And really actually, cool. It was cool. We got to meet him because he had a really, really cool save that he made to keep the game tied, if I'm not mistaken.
0: Okay.
1: And really nice dude. Took a bunch of pictures with kids, did a bunch of autographs. Really nice guy.
0: That's really awesome.
1: Yeah.
0: Well.
21: Anyway, that was.
0: If you're listening, ma'am. And you were the young lady on the light rail platform outside of university in 280-ish. I would like you to give us a call so that Dawn and Stormer can apologize and invite you to come sit in on our show.
21: Yeah, for
0: sure.
21: And
0: we'll do a food porn Friday with her.
21: Yes, absolutely.
0: We'll give her a coupon to Domino's.
21: She doesn't need that.
0: That's probably true. Maybe she'll bring pizza.
21: I don't know.
0: I think you're fine. I don't
21: really
0: think you should feel too bad, although I would be mortified.
21: Mortified
0: in the moment.
1: Yeah.
21: We were so
0: just having
21: guilty.
0: To stare into the eyes.
21: She was so pretty too. Not that that matters, but she was so pretty and sweet and nice. And like, you know, it's her first week of college and here this happens.
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10: I had an important job. And it wasn't just a job. It was keeping my brothers and sisters safe. And coming back, it felt like kind of thrown away. It's like you're useless. You know, we don't really have a need for you now because you can't really do anything for us. That's the way I felt. If it hadn't have been for Wounded Warrior Project, I honestly don't know if I would be here. It was the camaraderie that I saw and had. It was like, I got my family back again. We all felt the connection, you know, like that brother and sisterhood.
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21: Welcome back to The Adventures of Bradley and Dawn. Happy Friday. Hope you get to do something fun this weekend, like maybe go see a movie.
12: Yes, we got a great choice in theaters this weekend. That is Practical Magic 2.
21: Ooh, Paul,
12: Sandra
21: tell us
12: Bullock,
21: about it.
12: Nicole Kidman back again as the Owen sisters, 28 years after the first film came out. The first film has kind of gotten this big cult following. The fans were demanding a sequel. And here we are. And Sandra Bullock's daughters in the film are now adults, but they have no idea that they come from a family of witches or that there is this family curse because Sandy's character, Sally, is like shed that from them so they can grow up and having a normal life. What they don't know is the family curse is that anytime an Owen sister falls in love, the man passes away or has an accident.
21: Oh, that's right. That's the premise. Yes. It's been so long.
12: Yes, right?
21: I don't even know if I saw the first one, to be honest with you.
12: I think it's streaming on HBO Max now if you want to do a little catch up and get kind of get into that world.
21: Okay.
12: And now one of the daughters, played by Joey King, professes her love to her boyfriend. Well, the next day he gets into a bike accident. And now she learns of the family history, learns she's a witch, and goes off to London to reverse this curse and to stop the curse.
21: Oh, reverse the curse. Yes. Nice.
12: Yes.
21: That's fun.
12: Maisie Williams from Game of Thrones plays the other daughter, sister to Joey King. And then, of course, Diane Wiest and Stalker Channing are back as the two fun aunts.
21: Awesome.
12: Yes.
21: Gosh.
12: I was cackling the moment Diane Wiest was on screen because I love her. She just leans into that kooky Diane Wiest, like her vocal cadence that she just flourishes, just has me, I love it. And I think that if you love the first one, these themes of sisterly bond and that banter and that bickering, and you love Sandy and Nicole together, you will like this.
21: Yeah.
12: Like if you enjoy it, like there's nothing not to like if you like the first one, I think.
21: Yeah.
12: It may feel familiar in that kind of legacy sequel thing. They're kind of doing the same thing again. But I had a great time, and I love that this screenplay really gives time for all three generations of sisters. It's not just like the new characters or Sandy and Nicole again, but really like...
21: Not like a cameo.
12: Yeah. But like, how do the aunts factor into this really well? And both of them have great scenes together.
21: Mm.
12: How do Sandy and Nicole have really great scenes together? And then the Maisie and Joey's characters have great... Like, it really spends time with all three of these generations. And I think that the humor is there. The charm is there. Sandy gets to do all of her physical comedy that she does really well.
21: Yeah. Mm-hmm.
12: And then Nicole Kidman is so good, too. And she gets to lean into the comedy. We don't see Nicole do comedy a lot.
21: No,
12: and she's,
21: not anymore.
12: Not anymore.
21: It's all sexy.
3: I'm here for that.
12: Little baby girl.
21: Yeah. Oh, my God. That was baby girl.
3: Little baby girl.
12: Whoa. Give me that glass of milk.
21: Harris Dickinson. Oh, he's so hot in that.
12: Yes,
21: oh, my
12: is.
21: Gosh.
3: Well, I'm so excited for this, Paul, because Practical Magic is what my daughter Zoe, my oldest,
12: yes.
3: and I, we bond over
12: oh
3: the, like,
12: God,
3: this
12: I love
3: is
12: that.
3: Our,
12: oh.
3: like, this is one of our, like, kind of Gilmore Girls.
12: Okay.
3: You know, kind of thing.
21: Oh,
3: so,
21: cute.
3: Yeah.
21: You're definitely going to go
12: well,
21: see
12: Well, then
21: that.
12: Let me know what you think of it.
3: I will.
12: Because I'm curious to see, like, I think it's one of those where you grab your sister or you grab your mom, your bestie, and you go and just have a good night at the movies.
3: My friend TJ was there last night. I don't know if you saw her with her coven.
12: Oh, yes.
3: She took
12: yes.
3: her
21: oh,
3: besties.
21: My gosh.
3: Her best friends, they posted. She goes, our coven's here.
12: I love it. Yeah. I hope they enjoyed it, too. And I think there's, you know... If you like the charm and the midnight margaritas, like that's all back in them dancing in the kitchen, like those little staples
21: mm-hmm.
12: where it's not overly scary. It just is what it is.
3: Spoopy.
12: Spoopy. Yes. What? Say that again.
21: Spoopy.
12: What is that? A combo of
21: spooky and
12: kooky.
3: Silly.
12: Silly. Okay,
3: spoopy.
12: Great.
3: It's not. It's spooky. Spooky adjacent.
12: Yeah. Okay.
3: But it's
12: great.
3: Lighthearted and
12: okay,
3: it's not
12: love
3: scary.
12: It. Yeah. It's not
21: like
12: scary
21: Hocus
12: at all.
21: Pocus.
12: Yes.
3: Spooky season. Yes.
12: Yes. Yes. Okay.
21: Yeah.
12: Great.
21: Okay.
12: Yeah.
21: What else you got? Hopefully, you watched a movie that is coming out this weekend that I can't wait.
12: The Uprising.
21: Yes.
12: I did not see it. I'm sorry. I know. You were talking about it the other day, and I was like, oh, shoot. I didn't see that.
21: That's okay.
12: But it's Andrew Garfield,
21: yeah.
12: directed by Paul Greengrass, who does really great work.
21: Mm-hmm.
12: He did some of the Bourne movies. He did a Tom Hanks movie called News of the World.
21: Oh.
12: He did United 93, speaking of 9/11
21: oh,
12: today.
21: Yes.
12: He did The Lost Bus on Apple last
21: okay.
12: year.
21: Yep.
12: He's really great at like intensity and kind of just delivering the heart of what that subject is
21: okay.
12: and going with it.
21: Nice.
12: Yes.
21: Yeah.
12: I've not seen it,
21: I mean,
12: though.
21: I'm a nerd because I'm like medieval
12: great.
21: Peasant uprising. Yeah.
12: It's right
21: the
12: up your
21: peasant
12: alley.
21: Peasant revolt.
12: Who doesn't love a good peasant revolt?
21: Exactly. It kind of, the topic was like, okay, the real peasant revolt that happened,
12: yeah.
21: you know, surrounding like a plague. And I'm like, it seems kind of familiar.
12: Right.
21: You know?
3: It's triggering.
12: Well, wait a minute.
21: What? Wait a minute.
12: Is history
21: they force
12: repeating
21: them
12: itself?
21: To work for no money.
12: Oh, wait a minute.
21: Wait,
12: shoot.
21: That happened.
12: We've gotten away from that, haven't we? Oh, wait. No, we haven't.
21: No, but no. I do like any type of like period piece like that. So.
12: Andrew Garfield has like three movies out this year.
21: Artificial?
12: He was in Artificial, which should be great.
21: Can't wait for that.
12: That's the Luca Guadagnino one, right?
21: Mm-hmm.
3: Yeah. That nobody's touching, right?
12: Yes, that no one wants to touch. Yes.
3: Mm,
12: and then he's in a family movie called like The Magic Faraway Tree or something with Claire Foy as well.
21: Oh,
3: Oh, wow. Claire Foy is amazing. I love her.
12: Yeah, she's a good eye actor.
21: Mm-hmm. Oh. Eye actor.
3: Oh, I love that. Yes.
21: Just beautiful very eyes. Hard to
3: do I just had Botox. I don't know if you can see my eyes. Are actually
12: I can't see. I can't see a move, Leah. So too much. Too much, Nicole. You were mentioning something off when we were leaving about Ray Gun in a documentary.
21: Yes. Yeah.
12: What is this trash you're watching?
3: Okay, this is a Netflix. Gosh. Netflix is doing these sports documentaries.
12: Yes.
3: This is the latest one. It came out on the 1st, and it's called Breaking Badly, the Ray Gun story. No. Do we all remember Ray Gun from the 2024 Paris Olympics?
21: I have a lot of empathy for her because, like, okay, so she was a little different.
3: Mm-hmm.
21: But I felt bad because, like, the world was making fun of her.
3: Uh-huh.
21: Am I going to get any satisfaction, like, this is her redemption story?
3: No, you're going to be like, oh, she had it coming.
12: Oh,
21: oh
12: no.
21: Oh, my gosh. Are you serious?
3: The lack of self-awareness from this woman.
12: See, this is why I don't want to watch it.
3: But also, it's entertaining, and it goes into the deep dive. No. And I got to say, this woman has got... I just told a great story about the lengths my husband has gone through to have my back.
21: Yeah.
3: I have an amazing spouse who's, you know, great partner. Her husband has such undying, filtered love and, like, belief in her.
21: Oh, love that's
3: like,
21: good.
3: This is a story of an academic who really just kind of tried to do something and was not very good at it, but kind of could tick the boxes off to get to this level.
21: Yeah.
3: Like, played the games and got to the Olympics.
21: Wow.
3: And was not really good enough to be at the Olympics.
21: Yeah, not well received at all. People were
12: like,
21: what is this?
12: We just said that at the same time.
21: I know.
12: We all think the same. And I would say that all three of us have supportive significant others.
3: Yeah.
21: Yeah.
12: In this endeavor of ours.
21: Yeah.
12: Yes.
21: Definitely. I mean, honestly, you need it.
12: You do need it.
3: Oh my gosh.
12: You do need it in the wild world that we're in.
3: This was a wild unpack. It was not what I was expecting. I did go into it, Dawn, like you. Waiting to be like, okay.
21: Now I feel
3: come
21: bad.
3: Tell me. And I do feel bad. Like, she got death threats and stuff. That's not cool.
12: No, that's not cool.
3: Not cool.
21: With the death threats.
3: Yeah.
12: Can I give you two other Netflix recommendations instead?
21: Okay, sure. Please.
12: What is a movie called Voicemails from Isabel?
3: Okay.
12: Are you familiar?
3: Is this the one she is leaving voicemails to her sister?
12: Yes.
3: Yes. Okay, yes.
21: This is
3: on
21: sad?
3: My it's on my list.
12: Yes, it's sad, but it's also hopeful at the same time. Yeah. So Zoe Deutsch, the movie opens with this great sisterly bond that she has with her sister, and then the sister passes away, and she continues to leave voicemails for her sister, even though this, like, as a way to stay connected.
3: Yeah.
12: Mm-hmm. What she doesn't know is that her phone now is in the hands of this young gentleman played by Nick Robinson, and he's now listening to these voicemails, wondering, who is this woman?
3: Mm-hmm.
12: Like, where is she? But I am, like, kind of falling for her. And it is the story of, like, these two strangers meeting because of these voicemails and this sisterly love. And Zoe Deutsch is so good in it. And it's really, it really is, like, this homage to rom-coms. They talk about Jerry Maguire. They talk about Sleepless in Seattle and The Notebook and having that romantic whimsy moments. Mm-hmm. And she plays an aspiring pastry chef, Dawn, like, and then Nick Offerman is
3: Nick Offerman's in it.
12: He's like the chef at the restaurant, and he has this, like, over the top French accent. It's so good and hopeful and makes you weepy, of course, because if you have that close connection with a sibling, you will understand that.
3: Absolutely.
12: Aww. So good. And the other one is a movie called Don't Say Good Luck.
21: Don't Say Good Luck.
12: With Melanie Lynskey.
3: I love her.
12: And Sunny Sandler. And Sunny Sandler is a high school student auditioning for the high school production of Waitress.
3: Uh-huh.
12: And her mom, Melanie Lynskey, finds out that her cancer has come back.
3: Oh, no.
12: So she, Sunny Sandler's character, is like, I don't know if I should do the show while you're going through this. And mom's like, no, do the show. Do your thing. And it's that kind of mother-daughter relationship in these hard times. And how do we lift each other up despite tragedy and despite hard times? Both weepies. Both so good. Both, like, just... And Don't Say Good Luck, you really learn about the power of high school theater, the power of arts departments, and how that really brings community for high schoolers in a really positive and hopeful way.
21: Yes.
12: And if you don't know Waitress, great music in the musical Waitress by Sarah Bareilles.
21: Yes. Oh, I've never seen it. I've just listened to the...
3: I loved the movie, music. And then when she came out and did that, I was like, oh, this is going to be
12: perfect.
3: Great. And that was
12: the musical
3: 15
12: is
3: years
12: so
3: ago.
12: Good.
3: But...
12: Yes.
21: Right. It's been that long?
3: Yeah, well.
12: The movie's been out for quite a while.
21: Yeah. Oh, my gosh. Like, okay.
12: Because the musical is celebrating its 10th anniversary right now, and we'll have a new tour that comes to the Ordway soon.
3: Ooh,
21: All right. Well, thank you so much, Paul.
12: Thanks for having me.
21: Your trip to the movies. Are you going to be on Twin Cities Live
12: today?
21: Yes,
12: I'm going to do a little fall movie preview on Twin Cities Live, too.
21: All right. Yes. Thank you so much.
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22: Hey, Dawn, we sure had some fun adventures on the show earlier.
21: Did we? It was so long ago. What do we do again?
22: Here, I'll replay some of it for you. Right here during the Bradley and Dawn replay on My Talk 107.1.
21: Thanks for doing that. Do what Bradley does. Welcome back to The Adventures of Bradley and Dawn. Actually, let me do a better job. He goes, oh.
1: He goes, oh, my God.
21: Oh, my God. What are we going to put in our mouth today?
1: He always says that.
21: Yeah. Bradley's on vacation. Leah's here. And thank goodness she is, because she just went to South Korea. And our food porn is South Korean treats.
3: Mm-hmm. No snacks today.
21: Oh, my gosh. Now, if we were, would we be able to guess these flavors? Do you think?
3: I think you are going to be able to guess two of them, but okay. The third one that looks like a little nipple, as you said.
1: I was just thinking that. Yeah, I'm like, that is very, that is nipple adjacent for sure. Wow.
3: These little buns, they're a little special, so we're gonna take a bite of those and guess. Which one do we want to start with?
21: Okay.
3: You want to start with it?
21: Okay, this looks like a little wrist. Well, let's start with the... One of the...
3: Okay, the crunchy nugget.
21: Crunchy nuggets.
3: Okay, let's do the one without the green on it.
21: Okay. And it looks like a little tiny croissant.
3: It is indeed a little tiny croissant.
21: It is.
3: These are caramel croissant chips that I bought at my favorite makeup store, Olive Young. They actually have a snack section, too.
21: Of course they
3: do. You can buy snacks, tampons, and wine. And with your makeup...
21: Wine!
3: It's genius. What?

0: that.
1: It does look like old baby croissant.
0: And it's not too sweet.
1: Mm-mm.
0: And it's, so it's kind of perfect.
2: Yeah.
1: You just have a couple
2: like
1: of those.
2: Yeah, what's interesting about them is that they're really sweet on the front end, but then that kind of dissolves away to more of a savory. I get a little salt in here, at least.
1: You got that buttery salt in there.
2: Buttery salt. That's where I'm getting it from. So.
1: Oh, okay. Yeah. You like those?
0: I love
2: those. Those are really good. Mm-hmm.
1: So just because we have to balance our little sweet and savory, cover the palate. They had another variety of the same croissant chips, garlic bread.
0: Oh.
1: Which maybe we should have started with those first and finished with dessert.
2: That's okay.
0: We don't
2: okay.
0: know what the booby is. So
1: we're going to the booby last.
0: We're doing the
2: we
0: booby last.
2: We always save the boobies for last.
1: So our second garlic bread croissant chip.
2: Whatever that means.
1: Stormer, you should start with the boobs, like, not last.
2: Oh, you're right. Yeah.
1: We'll just break this down later off air.
2: Okay. I have so much to learn. The birds and the bees. What do I know?
0: You always said it like, you always, like, this is old adage.
1: And this is why his profile's not getting the swipe.
2: Wah, wah. If I weren't holding the croissant right now, I'd play the sad trombone.
1: All right, just stick that croissant in your mouth.
2: All right, here
1: let's
2: we
1: see.
2: Go.
1: Okay, garlic bread.
0: Says garlic bread.
1: Yeah, and I think this one might be more at my alley because I'm such like a savory snack.
0: Oh,
1: like,
0: are you?
1: That's garlic bread. That is garlicky.
2: But it's very sweet.
1: Mm-hmm.
0: Yeah,
2: very sweet.
1: I bought some garlic bread of garlic baguette at this bakery called An's, which is where our next treat comes from, that we had for dinner last night. And their garlic bread, too, has like just a little bit of a sweetness to it, too.
0: Like a honey. Yeah.
1: Which I like.
0: Mm-hmm.
1: Yeah.
2: Mm.
1: So I like this.
0: Oh. Gosh, I can't decide if I like this better. Well, we'll find out.
1: We'll find out.
0: Mm-hmm.
1: I like those kind of like, I think I could alternate those.
0: Mm-hmm. Definitely.
1: But I like the texture. I did really like the texture of the croissant, croutons that we had on the barn
0: razor. That was
1: at the
0: amazing.
1: Minnesota State Fair.
0: Yeah.
1: So these are kind of scratching that itch.
0: They really are.
1: I think I would put maybe the garlic ones even on a salad.
2: Sure.
0: Fresh them up. But they're too wonderful to do that. I don't want to ruin it with lettuce.
1: Yeah, you know? True. Thank you. I don't mind that at all. I love that they look like little tiny baby croissants.
0: They do.
1: They're so
0: like,
1: cute.
0: Seriously.
1: Like little American girl croissants.
0: Mm-hmm. Is there someone looking through the window?
1: There's like a tour going by, yeah.
0: Perfect timing.
1: As I'm shoving food in my mouth hole.
0: Mm-hmm. I really like that.
1: All right, so these
0: an alternate, like I went back to the other little croissant.
1: The other one. I think these are a fun snack.
0: Mm-hmm.
1: I'm into this.
0: Love it. Okay.
1: All right. So for our third, is this cute? Is that not like the cutest little bun though? Like all these things are like little tiny cute little things.
0: It is.
1: It looks like a cute little dinner roll.
0: It does. And then it has a brown areola.
1: And then a little inverted nipple.
0: Yeah. Why don't we take pictures
1: We're going to take a picture of this. We're going to have to post this.
2: Can I ask one thing really quickly, though? Again,
0: sure.
2: Sometimes we initiate the smell test
1: during
2: food porn.
0: We should do that.
2: I hate to admit this, Leah. This kind of smells like a wet dog.
0: Oh. Wet dog nipple bun.
1: It's probably going to be like this.
2: The title of the podcast. Please be the title of the podcast.
1: Wet dog nipple bun. Let me smell it.
0: I don't know what flavor this is, but I kind of smell peanut butter.
1: Okay. Mm. Something like, okay. You're not far off in like kind of a roundabout way there.
0: Nut butter.
1: This is
0: cookie butter.
1: This is kind of a version, a riff on a Japanese traditional anpan. So it's a kind of a fluffy, soft bread, as we see here. It's kind of probably a milk-based bread.
0: Okay.
1: And let's take a bite, and then I want you to tell me what you think of the filling.
0: You've squished.
1: It's not fish.
0: Squished.
2: Thank you.
0: It's not fish. Thank
2: you. Oh, God. All right, here we go.
1: Okay.
0: Oh.
1: Yeah. What do you think of that?
0: It's filled with something inside.
2: What is that?
1: It tastes familiar.
2: Oh.
1: It's very sweet.
2: Is it, though? Very chalky.
1: It's a little chalky, a little crude.
2: Tastes kind of like dirt.
1: Kind of.
0: Oh. No, gosh, where are you getting that?
2: I just taste...
0: Let me see. Let me isolate it away from that.
1: And this is actually pretty, like, it's a pretty common...
0: Is it dates?
1: Nope.
0: No. Is it a fruit?
1: No. It's close. It's going to be related to a peanut.
0: Oh. Macadamia?
1: It's a legume.
2: Oh.
1: This is red bean. Red bean.

0: paste.
1: Red bean paste. Okay. Yeah.
2: Very popular.
3: Very popular in Asian, like, yeah.
2: Yeah, it really is.
3: You find a lot of stuff with it here in the Twin Cities, too. But
2: yeah.
3: Yeah.
2: You know what? I don't think I've ever tried anything with red bean paste, and I'm not hating it.
3: It's not bad.
2: It's just a little, different. Like, just don't know.
3: Yeah, it's kind of got the texture of peanut butter,
2: mm-hmm.
3: but a totally different flavor profile. But, you know.
2: I'm sure it's better for you.
3: It's like good protein, you know?
2: Yeah. Wow.
3: Not bad. I like that these are like little tiny bite size.
2: Stormer. He's not that much of a fan for
0: no,
2: that one.
0: No, that was not very good to me. Okay. That reminded me of when one of my family members once made black bean brownies.
2: Oh, that was a trend.
3: That was such a interesting.
0: Yeah, it was a thing, and thankfully it didn't last too long.
2: Yeah, they tried to get us to do that, like, whenever everybody was mm-hmm. really doing all kinds of vegetarian
3: recipes.
2: Just
3: wanted to fart more.
2: Yeah. And I went to a hippie party.
3: Of course you did. It's called Tuesday Night at Don's Social Circle.
0: Up at the cabin.
2: No.
3: They're a drum
2: when
3: circle.
2: When I lived in Dallas.
3: Ah, fun. There was
2: absolutely
3: a drum circle.
2: Drum circle.
3: Yeah, I know.
2: Yeah.
3: We were going to the same parties, Don. I know.
2: Yeah,
3: this.
2: We were. Yeah, and it was like two sisters, and it was surrounding a band mm-hmm. that my boyfriend was involved with. They made a disgusting cheesecake.
3: Oh, God.
2: That was like, it's tofu cheesecake.
3: Oh,
2: like,
3: no.
2: Everything they did was like this.
3: Yeah.
2: And I was like, oh, God.
3: Oh, my God.
2: I'm so hungry. Like, when we left, I was like, we got to go to...
3: We're going to McDonald's.
0: We're going mm-hmm. to Taco Bell,
3: yeah.
0: guys.
3: Yeah.
0: See you.
3: Yeah. Absolutely.
2: No, but this isn't bad, though. This isn't like that. But they had black bean brownies,
0: mm-hmm.
2: which I thought, what a tease. These look like brownies.
3: These are not brownies.
2: Yeah. The cheesecake looked like regular cheesecake.
3: Mm-hmm.
2: And no offense to anybody who eats
3: this
2: all day long and loves it. I'm sure you're way healthier than I am.
3: Mm-hmm.
2: But I don't like desserts that are trying to be.
3: As my kids would be like, that's mm-hmm. like what mom would call a fun dessert. That's not fun at all.
0: Yeah. As Bradley would say, if he wants to eat ice cream, he wants to eat actual ice cream. He doesn't want the Halo Top. He doesn't want any of the other. He doesn't even want frozen yogurt.
2: Mm.
0: And I think that's a good philosophy we should all adopt with our desserts.
3: That's
0: we want the real thing.
3: Very Jamie Oliver coded. Jamie Oliver was like always preaching that.
2: Mm-hmm.
3: Like, eat what you want. Make it homemade if you can.
2: Yeah.
3: But just go for the real food.
2: Yeah, for sure. I made some homemade guacamole yesterday.
3: Ooh, nice.
2: Mm, yeah, it was delicious. Okay.
3: All right.
2: Enough about me.
3: Should we rate?
2: Yeah.
3: Okay.
2: Okay, let's start with the first thing we tried.
3: These are the caramel croissant chips that are just, again, a little baby American Girl croissants. I think they're so cute.
2: You keep saying baby American Girl croissants. Yeah. Okay. Out of snacks that I could just open and eat, mm-hmm. like maybe like a Make Good... or a Bobo or something, this would be a 3 for me. No, 3.5.
3: 3.5?
2: Yeah.
0: I was going to say a 3.1.
2: 3.1,
0: yeah.
2: Okay. Leah?
3: I actually was tracking right with you when you said 3. I would put this on a 3.
2: 3, okay.
3: Yeah, yeah.
2: All right.
3: Not super exciting, but, like, not bad.
2: No, yeah. It's pretty good.
3: I think I would like these as accoutrement to something. Like, maybe on top of ice cream, like we, you know, or banana pudding, maybe. Put this on top.
2: Oh.
3: Instead of a vanilla wafer. That might be really good.
2: Oh, yeah.
3: All right.
2: Okay, let's move on to the...
3: To the garlic bread croissant.
2: Which is was a little bit sweet.
3: Yeah. Yeah, it does have a little glaze to it.
2: I'm going to say this is a 3 for me.
3: Mm-hmm.
2: Okay. I did like the caramel one better, but it's still really good. Way past, like, average.
0: Mm-hmm. I'm going to say a 3.2. I wish these were more savory than they were sweet. If they were just more of a savory flavor, I would probably give these, honestly, a 4 because I just love garlic anything.
2: Mm.
0: But yeah, 3.2 for now or whatever I said before.
3: Yeah.
2: 3.2? Okay.
3: 3.2. I can agree with that. I would love more of a salt hit on these versus the sweet for sure.
2: Yeah. Mm-hmm.
3: So I think I'll put these like same as the caramel, a solid 3.
2: Okay.
3: Just a plain 3. I think these are good. I will definitely like... buy these again if I see them.
2: Mm-hmm. This is great for the airport.
3: These are great for the airport.
2: Because you're just sitting around. You're just going to eat the whole thing.
0: Even better for the bathhouse.
2: Yeah.
3: There you go. Well. For my post-sauna snack.
2: Oh, okay. All now, right. Moving on. What are these called?
3: These are on pop, I believe.
2: Okay. They're little like milk buns.
3: Little red bean paste buns.
2: Okay.
3: And they're cute.
2: They are super cute.
3: Okay, I have to give them points for just the cuteness and the way these are packaged.
2: That is cute.
3: These are cute. The red bean paste in it, honestly, didn't hate.
2: I didn't hate it.
3: Don't think I'd like go out of my way to buy it, but I see it so often in places that, you know, if I was going out grabbing a boba and they had it there, I'd probably get one to go.
2: Yeah, for sure.
3: Yeah, I think it's a nice little protein hit.
2: Yeah.
3: A little change up from peanut butter.
2: That's right.
3: Yeah.
2: The protein.
3: I would say I'm going to put 3.2 for me on these.
2: Okay. Stormer?
0: Leah, you traveled so far to get these, so I want to be at least a little bit nice to you. I'm going to have to say this is a 0.5 for me.
2: No.
0: But yeah, that
2: you really didn't like it.
0: Yeah, that paste. No thanks.
2: See, it doesn't bother me if you are like, it's just because we had the bun on the outside for me and I didn't know what to expect inside and I didn't know what it was.
3: Yeah.
2: So if you're like, oh, is that supposed to be caramel peanut butter, you know?
0: Yeah.
2: But overall, I just ate a big ball of the bean paste.
3: Yeah.
2: It's just like a sweet.
3: It's just like sweet filling. Yeah.
2: A sweet filling, a little chalky.
0: Yeah.
2: I will give it a 2.9.
3: Lovely.
2: Yeah. I would eat it again. If someone said, do you want one of these? I'd go, hell yeah.
3: Sure.
0: You can have mine.
2: All right. Thank you so much for bringing us stuff from South Korea. That was really nice of you. And thank you to listener Dan from Michigan who sent us another package. We'll be trying some of your things next week, most likely. And then Panda, she brought us a Waterloo soda at the fair that we're going to try. So thanks to everybody who's been sending us stuff. We really appreciate it.
4: Morning, sunshine. I got the wrong kind of ear cleaner. Apparently, it was for baby boogers and not for adult ear canals.
5: Ah.
4: Well, they look kind of the same.
5: No, you're right.
4: You stick that little bulb in their nose and suck it out, and you're
6: Oh, my gosh. Oh. I didn't know this was a thing.
4: Yeah. The Nose Frida, it has like a tube, and you insert the tube in the baby's nose, and then it is connected to a tube that you put in the parent's mouth.
5: I'm going to put this right in the segment, Jason
4: you need
5: so
4: to
5: you
4: look
5: can
4: at it.
5: Look at the graphic for the Frida Baby Nose Frida. Aren't you glad you didn't get a kid, Jason, until they were in the mid-30s?
4: Yes, you never had to. Jason is actually... Jason
5: come
4: is
5: back.
4: Frozen.
5: Come back to us.
4: Jason, hi.
5: Hi, honey.
6: This is a thing?
4: That is a thing.
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21: I'm Bradley Trainer,
2: and I'm Dawn McClain, and this is Blinded by the Item.
21: Blind items are celebrity gossip with the names left out.
2: Together, we'll play detective to figure out what the item is telling us about our favorite celebrity. Welcome to Blinded by the Item, juicy bits of gossip with the names left out. I am Dawn McClain. Bradley Trainer's on vacation today. He's in Chicago. And we have Leah Honsky in the studio.
3: Hi, guys.
2: Hi, Leah. Leah just went to South Korea, and she brought me a bunch of South Korean beauty products, which I'm super excited about.
3: Oh, yeah. You're going to have fun.
2: But this is not QVC, even though I would love to work there. Mm-hmm. Could be. Yes, yes. And there's Mike Ganger over there with those beautiful pipes. He is giving us blind items today. Juicy bits of gossip from the internet. He goes and searches in the deepest, darkest places, and we try to figure out what celebrity he's talking about.
3: I love that Mike totally clunks up his own algorithm with all this stuff. Oh, and yeah. I don't have to ruin my searches.
22: Yeah.
3: Thank you for you for doing
22: and
3: the
22: Barbie's algorithm,
3: work.
22: You mostly just mean my brain. Because as soon as you said QVC, I was like, did you just guys see that Brian Austin Green trolled the Jenny Garth QVC line?
2: No,
22: what? Because that just
2: that.
22: Happened.
2: Okay.
22: Yeah, and again, I don't know why, but the word association, you said QVC, and I just instantly went to the celebrity gossip side of things.
2: Yes,
3: so, that's amazing.
22: There's something wrong with my with everything.
2: It means you're doing an excellent job, as usual.
22: All right, let's dig into some of these juicy bits of gossip with the names left out. Let's begin with this first one here. People around this longtime A-plus lister know how bad they stepped in it when supporting a longtime friend with a problematic past. So what better way to make people forget than a PR event with this beloved A-plus list actress? People around this longtime A-plus lister knows how bad they stepped in it when they supported a longtime friend with a problematic past. Ooh. So what better way to make people forget about it than a PR event with this beloved A-plus list actress?
2: Okay.
3: Interesting.
22: Yeah.
2: Do I need to go to the creep list?
22: No.
2: Okay. So problematic in not a sexual harassment.
22: The two people in question here are neither one of them are the problematic ones.
2: Okay.
22: So there's an additional person who is not going to be on any of your lists.
2: Okay. So we don't know the problematic friend.
22: We do, but it's not going to be, you're not going to need to worry about that.
2: Okay, good. Okay.
22: You'll know it as soon as you hear it.
2: Got it. Okay. So longtime A-list actor.
22: Nope. We have people around this longtime A-plus lister. That's all the blind has given us. Okay. Know how bad they stepped in it when they supported a longtime friend with a problematic past. What better way to make people forget than a nice, cozy PR event with this beloved A-plus list actress?
3: Well, okay, so my mind is going to the A-plus list actress.
22: Okay.
3: And I know Kristen Bell is starting season 3 of Nobody Wants This.
2: Oh.
3: Was it related to that?
22: Nope.
3: She's so beloved.
2: Guess.
3: Okay.
2: Yeah, could guess.
3: Okay.
22: This actress, higher on the list. This is, I would say, just for the purpose of what we do, Kristen Bell would be A-list. This person is definitely A-plus.
3: A-plus. Okay. Mm-hmm.
2: Movie. Is that person a friend?
22: No.
2: Okay, not from Friends.
22: Although they have friends, I'm sure.
2: Yes. Sorry, not from the show Friends.
22: Yes.
2: Is it like a Meryl Streep level?
3: Oh,
2: Meryl Streep. Okay.
22: Well, people around this longtime A-plus lister know how bad they stepped in it when they supported a longtime friend with a problematic past.
2: Okay.
22: So it's why they are trying to make people forget about it with a nice cozy PR event with Meryl Streep.
3: So we're doing a big Only Murders PR event,
2: murders?
3: I'm assuming?
22: Not Only Murders.
3: Really?
22: It has nothing to do with Only Murders.
2: Oh, darn.
3: What else is she doing?
2: Oh, no.
3: I mean, plenty of stuff.
2: Martin Short.
22: The PR event is not for Meryl Streep.
3: Oh, okay, okay.
22: The PR event is for the person who stepped in it by supporting a problematic friend.
2: Okay.
3: How long ago was this support? Over a decade?
22: No. This was
3: recently?
22: Like a month ago.
2: Oh.
3: Okay.
22: Well, the support came a few months ago. The fallout came a month ago or a couple of weeks ago.
2: Okay. Is the A-lister an
22: A-plus
2: lister an athlete?
22: Nope.
2: Okay.
3: Fellow actor?
22: No.
3: Fellow actress?
22: No.
3: Singer?
22: No.
2: Just rich?
22: Well, not... I'm just rich. No, not just rich, but very rich.
2: Very rich. So is it like a Nepo baby?
22: No.
2: Situation? Okay.
3: Is it a royal?
22: No. Depends who you ask.
2: Meghan?
22: No.
3: Related to the monarchy?
22: No.
3: Just royalty and... stature.
22: Think
2: like Mariah.
22: Not a singer. Think Meryl Streep.
2: Okay.
3: Meryl Streep, recently dating Martin Short. Okay.
22: People around this longtime A-plus lister who you've determined is not a singer, not an actress, not an athlete, not just a rich Nepo baby, but very rich, know how bad that person stepped in it when supporting a longtime friend with a problematic past. Mm. What better way to make people forget about that than, you know, hanging out at a cozy PR event with Meryl Streep?
3: Wow. Okay, so this is a wild. So a rich celeb. Are they an influencer?
22: They're very influential.
2: Is it Anna Wintour?
22: Yeah.
3: Okay, there we go.
22: Anna Wintour knows how bad, or at least her and her people know how bad she stepped in it when she put out that support for a longtime friend with a problematic past. Well, what better way to make people forget about that than a PR event with Meryl Streep?
3: Oh, I get this. Galliano.
22: Yes. Yes, yes, yes.
3: I was waiting for the swing back from this whole scandal that happened a few weeks ago. So.
22: Yeah, why don't you explain it to everybody if you recall it?
3: Yeah, so she actually went and defended Jean-Paul Galliano, the fashion designer, for being on the gala, the Met Gala committee, even though he had made some very problematic and insensitive anti-Semitic remarks in the past.
2: Yes.
22: And they were going to do like a whole exhibit.
2: It was going to be the theme. Yeah.
3: And her staff really was against it, and she just kind of doubled down and powered through. So, interesting.
22: Up until she didn't, because
2: it's
22: all been completely canceled. That is the story behind that one. But again, what better way? If you hadn't seen, there was a fun little event a couple of nights ago where Meryl Streep was hanging out with Anna Wintour as they were looking at some of the fashion from Devil Wears Prada 2.
3: Well, good on her. And I noticed that she popped up at the U.S. Open tennis event, too.
2: Yeah.
3: So kind of doing a tour.
22: Mm-hmm.
2: Yeah. She's doing the look over there.
0: Where talk is fun.
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22: Let's keep it rolling on with some more blind items here. Actually, let's do this one here. This multi-hyphenated A-lister is always desperate for press, but not even she will lean into what the disgraced A-list people are trying to sell, that she has been visiting him in prison. This multi-hyphenated A-lister is always desperate for press, but not even she is going to lean into what the disgraced A-lister's people are trying to sell, that she's been visiting him in prison.
3: Is this somebody who's been visiting Diddy?
2: Okay.
22: According to, I have no idea where, but according to the... So a multi-hyphenated A-lister visiting Diddy.
3: Okay,
22: who is desperate for press.
2: Okay.
22: And always likes leaning into it anytime they can.
2: Did we recently say she was a yachter?
22: No.
2: Okay, so not his, like, girlfriend.
22: Miami.
2: Okay.
22: No.
3: Was it the gal who was hanging out with his sons recently?
22: No, not Keke Palmer.
3: Keke Palmer, thank you.
2: Oh,
22: this is a multi-hyphenated A to A plus lister.
3: Okay,
2: J-Lo?
3: So
22: there you go.
3: According J-Lo, to the- is- J-Lo, no, okay.
22: Again,
3: bad boyfriend.
22: The blind item is saying it, and even when the blind item is like, "There's no way this is true," just no, there's absolutely no way this is true. But according to the blind item, as desperate as Jennifer Lopez is for publicity and for press, not even she will lean into what the A-list, disgrace A-list peoples, Diddy's people, are trying to sell. I guess there's this narrative around that clearly Diddy's people are putting out that she has visited him in prison.
2: I mean, it would only be out of fear.
22: No, that's
2: like,
22: true,
2: hey,
22: too.
2: You, please don't say anything about me being involved or knowing anything.
3: Mm-hmm.
22: Maybe it was her people,
2: yeah,
22: her legal team.
2: Yeah.
22: I guess from that standpoint, there could be some validity there.
2: Well,
3: sign some NDAs while you're here.
2: Yeah.
3: Interesting.
22: Speaking of other horrific people, let's just go ahead and do this story. It's not going to be a blind item, but it's somebody we talk about often in the blinds, mostly because the blinds told us about this awful human before I think the general public told us about this awful human. There's been a development in the Dan Schneider case. If you saw, he has that defamation lawsuit out against the people who did the documentary Quiet on Set.
2: Yeah.
22: For those who just need to be reminded, Dan Schneider, the head of Nickelodeon back in the day, a lot of the there was a lot of alleged things that he did. There's stuff we've seen on television, whether it was Amanda Bynes, whether it was Ariana Grande, Josh Peck. There's a lot of people that have been a part of this Quiet on the Set documentary. And then we've heard lots of things in the blinds about Dan Schneider. Well, he brought a lawsuit for defamation against the producers and the studio who did Quiet on Set. And it has just been ruled yesterday that that defamation lawsuit has been thrown out.
2: Okay.
22: So essentially, he was claiming that the documentary was saying he was a sex offender and like implied that he was a child sex abuser.
3: Mm-hmm.
22: And the judge, after initially granting, I think there was like two levels it had to get to before getting to the judge. It made through the first level, but then the second level, the judge had to basically
2: watch
22: say,
2: Quiet on the Set.
22: Well, yeah. And if we're going to, well, the one thing the judge said is that the actual documentary never implied that he was a sex abuser.
2: No.
22: That's the key. That was the key distinction.
2: Yeah, so, I mean, what was amazing about it was that it was all personal accounts and feelings. You know, this wasn't hearsay. It was the people that were on the shows talking about their experiences. And I don't think you can take that away from anybody. If that was their experience, they have the right to tell their truth.
22: Yes.
2: So. And then Jeanette McCurdy was not involved in it.
22: Yeah.
2: She wrote, "I'm glad my mom died." But in the book, she never ever says that it's him she's talking about. She just says the creator, but it's him. So,
22: and even in Quiet on the Set, you see some of them even like refer to him as God, like the you know, because like he did the Amanda Show, Drake and Josh, Zoe 101, iCarly, Victorious, all those shows. And amid a bunch of allegations and abuse conduct, Nickelodeon cut ties with him back in 2018.
2: Yeah.
22: So just wanted to put that out there because that, again, is somebody we talked about in the blinds quite a bit. And there is a little development there in that case.
2: Yes. Okay.
22: So there you go.
2: That's good news.
22: Yeah, I think. Yeah, exactly. Mm-hmm. So let's keep it rolling on with some more blind items here. This A-list Nepo baby has proved once again that they are chronically online. After it appeared like her and her higher-on-the-list spouse had a spat, now we're getting floods of pictures and articles showing how good they are. They also got a boatload of cash from someone mentioned earlier in today's Blinded by the Item for some of these pictures.
3: Oh, wow.
22: So this A-list Nepo baby has proved once again that they are chronically online. After it appeared like her and her higher-on-the-list spouse had a spat and now we're getting floods of pictures and articles that show everything is good. They also got a boatload of cash from someone mentioned earlier in today's Blinded by the Item.
3: Oh, who's going to be paying off cash?
2: And why?
22: There you go.
3: Okay, well,
22: that's to be figured out.
2: And they've been mentioned?
22: The person who gave them a boatload of cash is someone mentioned earlier in today's Blinded by the Item.
3: Okay, just going by net worth, let's start with, was it Jennifer Lopez? Because she's got the highest net worth of anyone we've talked about.
22: Nope.
3: Okay.
2: Anything to do with Harry and Meghan?
22: I would say she does not have the highest net worth of anyone we've talked about.
3: Okay, but Anna Wintour?
22: This person, I think, has a higher income or higher net worth than even Anna.
2: Did he?
3: Oh.
22: No.
3: Oh. Higher? Meryl Streep.
2: Huh.
3: Friday afternoon, brain goes dead.
22: This A-listless Nepo baby. We can just focus on that part of it.
2: Okay. Yeah,
22: so A-listless Nepo baby has proved once again that they are chronically online. After it looked like her and her higher on the list spouse had a spat, we're now getting floods of pictures and articles saying how good everything is. That also includes a boatload of money they got from somebody that we mentioned earlier in today's Blinded.
2: Okay.
3: All right. So they are a minus list actress?
22: No.
3: Reality?
22: No.
3: Singer?
22: No.
2: Were they previously in a relationship with someone on a reality show?
22: No.
2: Okay.
3: Athlete?
22: No.
3: How many other jobs are there?
22: There's one that you didn't mention that we've already talked about.
2: Host?
22: No. It would also help you connect the dots on the
3: rapper?
22: Person higher on the or the other person that gave him a boatload of money.
3: Okay. Not a rapper.
2: Model?
3: Okay. Oh.
2: Okay.
22: This A-list Nepo baby model proved once again that she's chronically online after it looked like her and her higher on the list spouse had a spat. We're getting floods of pictures and articles showing how good everything is. She also got a boatload of cash from another model already mentioned in today's Blinded.
2: Carly Kloss.
22: There you go.
2: Okay.
3: Okay. It's not Haley and Justin, is it?
22: Yeah, it is.
3: Okay.
22: Nicely done. It is Hailey Bieber proving once again she is chronically online. Remember Phineas's wedding?
2: Yes. After she was pointing at Justin and yelling at him.
22: After it appeared like the two of them have gotten into a bit of a spat, we are now seeing floods of pictures and articles showing how good everything is. And that includes a boatload of cash they got from Carly Kloss for a few of those pictures. Now, let me explain that part to you because you look stunned. Did you guys see the spread that Haley and Justin just did of them half naked lying in bed?
2: Yeah. For the teen magazine? Yeah.
22: It's
2: the new W Youth. Magazine?
22: It's pronounced Double Youth.
2: Double Youth? Is it?
22: Yeah.
3: No.
2: And
22: it's for Gen Z, which that reminds you right away when you open it up. Okay. Gen Z is technically 29-year-olds.
2: Okay.
22: Down to like whatever it is, 14-year-olds or whatnot. But Double Youth is the magazine that we got this spread from, and they did the whole like, what's your favorite book? What's
2: I know.
22: Your favorite
2: it was so stupid.
22: Karaoke
2: I read
22: song?
2: It.
3: Well, open the schools.
22: You guys want to know why they did that?
2: Yes. Why?
22: Because Double Youth magazine is a brand new magazine targeting Gen Zers from W Media, aka W Magazine, owned by Carly Kloss.
2: I didn't know
3: course.
2: That she owned that.
22: She absolutely owns that and a bunch of other media and a bunch of other magazines as well.
2: Okay.
22: I think like Kaya Gerber's on the board. Honestly, Haley's probably tied to it financially as well. So very much she could have been a part of this. But that's where all those dots connect and why we're seeing this random Double Youth magazine.
2: Okay, yeah. And I love the article that was, I think it was like People or something. I don't know what it was, but it was like, you know, teens are really missing out. They want something tangible that they can hold and show their friends because, you know, Teen Magazine went away and all these teen
3: Bring back Sassy.
2: Yeah, exactly. And so they're like, kids really do want something that they can have and that they can show their friends. And I'm like, them like open mouth kissing in bed, it's a little weird. But now that you say that it's up to 29, it's not just a teen magazine.
22: Yeah, it's not. It's a Gen
2: Z. It's a money laundering,
22: I guess.
2: Thing.
3: Yeah, it's totally.
22: Also, are they.
3: Text shelter.
22: Are they printing magazines? Like, I know they
2: That's
22: want
2: what
22: to,
2: they mean. Yeah,
3: I
2: that
3: still
2: they're printing
3: have subscriptions.
2: This.
3: I still get Vanity Fair.
2: Okay. Well, that's...
3: Yeah.
22: Is Double Youth a print magazine? That's interesting. I did not know that. I
2: it's
22: assumed
2: like
22: it was just
2: the only thing
22: web-based.
2: I read about it. I'm like, okay.
3: Maybe it's just web-based.
2: And then it also went through basically what the article said about them. Like, my favorite book is Curious George. Whatever.
22: You guys.
3: What?
22: You can explore the content of Double Youth, W Magazine, the new youth focus biannual print publication.
3: Oh, two times a year.
22: Twice a year this thing comes out.
2: So basically you're going to get photos that you're going to hang on to until the next one. Like, Okay.
9: But they want something substantial that they can hold.
2: They want to put pictures in their locker of Haley and Justin making out in bed.
22: And in 6 months, those pictures are going to be, there's going to be a whole new crop of celebrities you're going to be wanting pictures
2: tomorrow.
22: Of.
2: Tomorrow.
3: The divorces insane. That are going to happen between publishing and
2: so true. Biannual.
22: Wow. Oh, so boy. Apparently you can get that or at your select magazine retailers near you. But Double Youth Magazine. We just did a commercial for them. I think that was the entire reason they put that in there.
3: Double Youth.
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22: 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Rebecca, go ahead. Okay, Hank. Okay, Molly. No, slowly, please. And he's just like taking notes the whole time. Wait, what did you say? Oh, gnocchi. How do you spell that? 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
0: Hey, Dawn, we sure had some fun adventures on the show earlier.
2: Did we? It was so long ago. What did we do again?
0: Here, I'll replay some of it for you. Right here during the Bradley and Dawn replay on My Talk 107.1.
2: Thanks for doing that.
22: All right, nicely done. Let's keep it rolling on. We're flying through them today. You guys are doing awesome, and hopefully you are too while you're playing along at home. Be sure to like and subscribe. Jump in those comments and give us your thoughts. Give us your predictions as you're playing along with us, and hit the notification bell. Hype us up. There's so many ways to interact with us here on Blinded by the Item. Well, the joke of a reality show didn't do the PR rehabilitation this A-list TV and movie actor was hoping for, which is why he called upon a longtime filmmaking friend to create a project that continues to paint the actor as a victim, not the actual victim. Okay. Well, the joke of a reality show didn't do the PR rehabilitation this A-list TV and movie actor was hoping for, which is why he called up a longtime filmmaker friend to create a project that continues to paint the actor as a victim and not the actual victim.
3: Okay, problematic actor. Is this a Franco?
22: Nope.
3: Okay, get that out of the way. And it's not Russell Brand.
22: It is not.
3: Did you see the pictures of him baptizing people in his underwear this weekend?
2: God, no.
22: I'm thankful every day that our algorithm are
3: I know,
22: is very different. You told me I got the algorithm that's all clogged up, and you're watching Russell Brand baptize people in underwear?
2: I'm like, no, I'm not getting in the water. There's snakes in there. No.
3: It was bad.
2: Oh, my gosh. You have to read The Blind again, because now all I can see is Russell Brand in his skivvies.
3: Oh, okay.
22: The joke of a reality show didn't do the PR rehabilitation this A-list TV and movie actor was hoping for, which is why he called up a longtime filmmaker friend to create a project that continues to paint the actor as a victim and not the actual victim.
3: Okay, what kind of victim are we talking about? Is this like a like financial crime?
2: Is the reality show like Traitors?
22: No, it's not.
2: Is it?
22: It's not a competition reality show.
2: Special Forces?
22: Nope,
2: because that's a really good rehab show. Okay.
22: It's not a competition reality show at all. This is a true reality show.
3: Franchise?
22: No.
2: Did it just have one season and get canceled?
22: Yes.
2: Okay. Oh.
3: Yeah?
2: Oh.
22: Yep.
2: Alex Earl.
22: Oh, no.
3: Earl Meets World?
2: No.
22: We're hopeful that's going to be canceled after one season.
2: No,
22: but
2: no,
22: I
2: no.
22: Think
2: she
22: we're gonna...
2: had a dating reality show called, like, Overboard.
22: Alex or Cooper did.
2: Alex Cooper.
22: That's not this. Again, not a competition reality show
2: Darn
22: in any
2: it.
22: Sense.
3: Okay.
2: Not a dating show.
22: No way is this a competition.
2: Okay. Sorry.
3: Was this like in the universe
2: Mormon
3: of
2: Wives?
22: Nope.
3: The Bravo universe, like the Valley. Love Villa.
22: Nope.
2: Was he on the show as a participant?
22: Yes.
2: Yes. Okay. And so not the host.
22: No. Again, in no way. Yeah, not a host, and in no way is this a competition reality show.
2: It's
22: this is
2: a
22: true
2: reality show.
22: Focused
2: live on
22: with
2: him?
22: Us. Yes.
2: Okay.
3: Oh. So
22: this joke
3: cameras.
22: Of a reality show
3: okay.
22: that only lasted
3: joke.
22: One season didn't do the PR rehabilitation that this A-list TV and movie actor was hoping for, which is why he called on a longtime filmmaker friend to create a project that continues to paint the actor as the victim and not the actual victim.
3: So is this guy a comedian?
22: He has done comedic
3: like,
22: things.
3: Comedic
22: but not
3: things.
22: He isn't a comedian.
3: Not
22: though.
3: A stand-up comedian, but
22: no.
3: he's okay. comedic. And
22: his
3: why.
22: TV show that he's most known for is a comedy.
3: A sitcom?
22: Yeah.
3: Okay. Network?
22: Yeah.
3: Who was on a network sitcom?
22: But then he's also been in movies, and he's a, I'll say even a longtime A-list TV and movie actor.
3: Okay. In his 40s?
22: Older than that.
3: 50s, 60s?
2: It's Rob Schneider?
22: 60s for
3: 60s.
22: Sure,
3: oh.
22: I think. Let me see to make sure.
3: Tom Arnold.
22: He is 68 years young.
2: Sylvester Stallone.
22: Nope.
3: Okay. Was it okay? So you did say you just said Rob Schneider. So that's who else was like
2: he
3: kind
2: had
3: of
2: some
3: affiliating
2: bad behavior.
3: With that? Yeah, I know for reals.
22: This guy, if he woke up at the fame level, Rob Schneider, he'd be very offended.
3: Oh, he's
22: this
3: more
22: is a
3: famous.
22: Big time. A-list.
3: Jerry Seinfeld.
22: Nope. A-list TV and movie actor who
2: okay.
22: had
2: oh
22: a reality show.
2: Oh, Cucumber. Alec Baldwin? Okay.
3: Oh,
2: Alec Baldwin,
3: it is.
2: And now his friend wrote a script.
22: Well, he's got a documentary on the way. I'm not going to make you get that part of it.
3: Okay.
22: But I believe Rory Kennedy, the filmmaker Rory Kennedy, and her husband, who I guess are longtime, let's see here.
3: Irish Mafia affiliates?
2: Oh, yeah. Dang.
3: Allegedly.
22: You can say that part. I'm not going, but okay. According to the Blind Items, this joke of a reality show, The Baldwins, where we got the look at him and how you say cucumber, Hilaria, and their family, did not do the PR rehabilitation that Alec Baldwin had hoped it would. So he called up a longtime filmmaking friend, Rory Kennedy, and her husband, Mark Bailey. And the two of them are doing a documentary all about the trial of Alec Baldwin. Again, that is likely going to paint him as the victim and not, you know, the actual victim.
2: Stop.
3: Or poor Helena.
22: Helena. Yes.
2: Oh my gosh.
22: Again, we have just seen a trailer for it. Don't know all the details, but it sounds like that might be
2: Alec Baldwin. You need to just don't let us forget. And now you're bringing it up again because it's just a huge tragedy that all around there's nothing we can do about. And also just to try to say, hey, once again, it wasn't my fault. Like, how gross.
3: That is absolutely tasteless.
2: Ugh.
3: And we just thought it was just a cash grab, too, when he did that reality show. I mean, we were like, this isn't going to rehabilitate you.
2: No.
3: Like,
22: and if you're just, you know, curious and haven't heard the name, Rory is the youngest child of Robert F. Kennedy.
3: Oh.
22: So.
2: Oh, okay. Okay.
22: Done a lot of different documentaries and things in the past.
2: Okay.
22: But that's who's doing this this latest doc. Okay.
3: Interesting.
22: Actually, we don't really have time for another blind item. Let's just talk about a record-breaking moment, because I think we talked about the fact that Miley Cyrus was going to be doing the Hollywood Bowl. And remember I told you guys, like, I was excited for the opportunity of maybe going because I was going to be in Las Vegas.
3: Yeah, excellent.
22: Real close. So I jumped in to the to the waiting list when the artist pre-sale happened, and when I got there, I was joined by 247,000 of my closest friends.
3: Wow.
22: And then I went on to read the next day that Miley Cyrus broke the pre-sale record for two nights only concert.
2: Wow.
22: 1.5 million fans were in the pre-sale lobby throughout her two shows trying to get tickets for the Hollywood Bowl performance.
3: Don't sleep on Miley. Gosh. That girl is a powerhouse.
22: 1.5 million fans.
3: Wow.
2: That's insane.
22: So needless to say, I'm not going.
3: Sorry, Mike.
22: The secondhand market, I think they're going for like $1,200 now.
3: Oh, my gosh.
22: So,
2: just go a couple blocks away and you'll hear it.
22: Yeah, perhaps. But no, I just thought that story was unbelievable. Again, 1.5 million fans entered the pre-sale queue on Ticketmaster to try to get those seats. Just remarkable.
3: Absolutely wild.
2: Well, we're sorry. Maybe you will end up getting them. Somebody will drop out and need to. Yeah, I don't know.
22: I'm on a waiting list, I think. I'm like 200,000 people behind.
2: Well, you have a lot of chances, Mike.
22: Lots of chances.
2: All right. Well, thank you for watching or listening to Blinded by the Item. You can listen to us in podcast form. I also do a written transcript that you can download. No, I don't do that. But ultimately, go to YouTube, like and subscribe to
1: Blinded by the Item.
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3: That's what we all want.
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10: Well, here on the BK Show, whenever Brittany Hagen is gone, Mike and I love to play a game called Bop or Flop with Quinn, who we call Quintern, even though, let's be clear, he has an office and we don't.
11: I've worked here longer than you.
10: He's worked here much longer than this show has been alive.
11: Yes.
10: So, Quinn, I'm sorry your name just rhymes with intern.
11: It's okay. I did have multiple people at the state fair. Because I would stand there and take pictures for all of the host during your meet and greet and kind of like, you know, play security.
10: Facilitate,
11: make sure everything's going well. And I had multiple people be like, who are you? And I'd be like, I'm Quinn. Oh, you're Quintern. So hello, everybody. It was nice to meet you.
10: And it more has to do with your age, because you are actually Gen Z, unlike Brittany.
11: Mm-hmm. I actually am right on the bubble.
12: You believe that you're Gen Z?
13: I am Gen Z.
11: Gen Z.
10: You actually are Gen Z.
11: Yeah.
10: Sorry, Brittany. So Mike and I have themes today for Bop or Flop.
11: Ooh.
10: Will you tell us if these songs that mean a lot to us are a bop or a flop?
14: We had no idea that we were going to do themes. Kendall came in today and we decided we're going to play this game. And I already kind of decided I'm going to do something different. Mm-hmm. And I'm going to have all my songs are going to be from a certain genre. And then Kendall did the exact same thing. The fun part is I don't think there's two more opposite genres in the history of the world.
11: I can't wait, you guys.
14: So we have got Kendall, who is going full what?
10: I'm going full EDM.
14: Oh. And then to contrast her full EDM, I'm going full yacht rock.
11: Wow.
14: All day. So we've got EDM versus yacht rock. We've got are they bops, are they flops, and it's all going to come down to you, Quinn. Are you ready?
11: I'm ready.
14: Kendall, okay. Where are we starting things off today on Bop or Flop?
10: Well, thank you, Mike. The three songs I chose all have to do with my college era. So between the 2008 to 2012 years of EDM, this song was everything. Rest in peace, Avicii. This is Levels.

0: at a party. It could be playing when you're shopping. And you're always going to kind of be like, oh, yeah, this is a good song.
1: Yes, 2011 so Avicii, baby.
0: It just feels good. You don't have to, like, think too hard about it. Avicii knew how to make music.
1: He sure did. We miss him.
2: It's officially a bop. All right, Avicii Levels is a bop to start things off today. Like
3: Bravo.
2: I said, this is going to be like a tennis match. Good thing it's the U.S. Open. We're going to be back and forth from two very different genres. So this time of year, fantasy football season, one thing everyone knows about me when they're doing drafts with me, I just sit and I crank up Yacht Rock to kind of put me in the right state of mind, smooth things out a little bit. We're going to go down-tempo a little bit, but I tried to find some that these are mostly artists that have bigger songs that you may have heard of, but these are maybe their second or third song. We're going to start things off with Jerry Rafferty. It's Right Down the Line.

0: be clear, she is laughing. She wasn't snoring.
1: Yes, she is. She is laughing.
2: I'm sorry. Yeah, just watch like, close I just... eyes and sing.
0: I know what it is. This is just, I love me some Yacht Rock. Jerry Rafferty, you probably know him for Baker Street, the big sax solo at the beginning. But that's right down the line. Quinn, I need to know, bop or flop?
1: I would say this one is a little less definitive.
0: Okay.
1: It's kind of riding in between for a while.
2: You're riding the wave.
1: I was riding the wave. And it is a fun wave to ride. I'm going to give that one a bop.
0: Yes!
1: That is a very, like,
0: Jerry Rafferty with the bop. I love
1: chill,
0: it.
1: Chill, but, like, fun and enjoyable song to listen to. I like that
0: you
1: one.
0: You just described Yacht Rock. I love it.
2: Okay, I was laughing. Mike, I actually do love that song. Yeah, I have it on multiple playlists.
0: Yeah.
2: It's just this idea of Mike being like, I got to get pumped up in the zone. And he's listening to that.
0: That's me.
1: Also, Mike, thank you for clarifying that it was a laugh and not falling asleep.
0: Yes,
1: because that could have been.
0: It sounded like a snore, I'll just say. But it was a snort because she was laughing so hard. All right, we're 2 for 2, Kendall. I'm feeling good today.
1: Guys, this is great.
2: This never happens. Quinn usually only gives us 2.
0: Where are we going next? Kendall, try to keep the streak alive.
2: Don't well me, Quinn. Do not. Okay. Bop or flop, Swedish House Mafia, Save the World.

0: The greatest part about listening to any EDM with anybody who's a fan of it is the so many times, here it comes.
1: We go, oh, you're going to, would you wait for this part?
0: Wait for it.
1: Oh, this next part.
0: The beat's going to drop. Just wait. There's so much waiting that goes on in EDM. It's unbelievable. You have to be very patient to
2: very
0: be an EDM
2: patient,
0: fan.
2: Very patient.
3: Thank you.
2: EDM, you know, there's a lot of parallels between EDM and Yacht Rock that I'm finding as we're listening.
3: Oh, tell me
2: both
3: more.
2: Both of which sometimes have a lot of cliches in music.
3: Sure. Uh-oh.
2: Right?
3: Mm-hmm.
2: That song, I think, is kind of the epitome of EDM cliches for me.
3: Yeah.
2: Where I just am like, I get it, and I'm over it already. I'm going to give that song a flop.
0: Bop, and now a flop for Swedish House Mafia.
3: Junior year of college, Kendall is crying somewhere in Dinky Town.
2: And I'm sure that song went crazy.
3: It did.
2: In college.
3: It did.
2: But when I was listening to that song in junior high, I was already like, I'm over this. I don't need to hear it again. And guess what? It kept coming on.
3: Thank you.
0: All right. If you're just joining us, we're playing a little bop or flop. This is where Quinn Turn comes in here and tells us of these songs that are close to our heart that we

we love are either bops or flops. We had two bops going into Swedish House Mafia, Save the World. That was a flop. We're now going back to Yacht Rock because, again, I have all Yacht Rock. Kendall's got all the EDM. This Yacht Rock, though, picks it up a little bit from what we heard the first time around. Ooh. It's a different vibe. Here's Jay Ferguson. Let's take a little trip to Thunder Island.

0: Wait for it.
1: I hate you.
2: Oh, yeah, that was what he was waiting for.
3: That was the drop.
0: Here it comes. That's Thunder Island, Jay Ferguson.
2: You know, you guys are very in sync.
3: Oh, no, Mike.
2: I think that song kind of fulfills a lot of the yacht rock tropes that I was just talking about. And I'm going to say flop.
0: All right.
2: The lyrics aren't interesting. I already feel like I know exactly what the song sounds like before I listen to it.
0: Yeah, but if you just Google a picture of Jay Ferguson from Thunder Island, that's going to be all you need to know. He's got a big old mustache. He's just, it's great.
3: I feel like that's not safe for work. You know what I mean?
0: Yeah, this is true. Big mustache, big flowing kind of afro thing going on. It's great. All right. So with that, we've got two bops to start, two flops. Let's see if we can redeem ourselves. Kendall, what do we got?
3: This is going to hurt my feelings.
0: Uh-oh.
3: Like, might actually hurt my feelings if you don't like this song. I will say it was one of my OG EDM songs.
2: Okay.
3: And now I'm like, oh, it's just like sweet to me.
2: Yeah.
3: But please don't hate Zed and the song Clarity.

0: Just wait, Mike.
1: Wait for it.
0: Zed and Foxes with Clarity.
2: Ooh.
3: I can't speak because I'm too nervous.
2: You know, I'm really going to remove my personal bias here.
3: Okay.
1: Good
2: because
1: start.
2: I personally do not like that song.
3: Okay.
2: As a person.
3: As a human.
2: As a human being.
1: With ears.
2: I do not like that song. But I do think also, objectively, it is a very fun song. That is always fun when you're with a group of people.
3: Yeah.
2: So I'm going to give that song a bop.
1: Whoa, yes. It's a bop. You got us back on the bop side of things, which means, Kendall, we at the very least will go home with at least three bops and three flops, unless...
3: Oh, God. Can we do it, Mike?
1: Could we do it, Mike? We could do it.
3: No pressure.
1: We'll find out. It's all going to come down to Jackson Browne.
3: Oh, no.
1: Doctor, my eyes.

0: Again, Jackson Brown's got some other bigger hits, but that one is my favorite jam from Jackson Brown. It's Dr. My Eyes. What do we got, Quinn, to finish it out today?
1: I will not be listening to Yacht Rock to pump myself up. I'm going to give that one a flop.
0: Oh, no!
2: Oh,
0: man.
1: You guys, three is pretty good.
0: Three is pretty solid. It just, you know, it's too bad we started with two, and we can only get one more in our next four. But, hey, that's cool.
2: It's like I jinxed it when I said,
0: you shouldn't have said anything.
2: Got all these pops.
1: Oh. And it was, you know, kind of like 2.5, but...
2: Because he did say, as a person,
1: I do not like that song. I know I don't like that song.
0: To be fair, we've got a lot of messages. People are loving this Yacht Rock and EDM playlist we got going on right now. So I think we just stick with that. Let's just go with that.
1: Something for everyone.
2: Everything. Mm-hmm. By the way, that song also on a lot of my like chill playlists, Mike. So there is crossover here.
0: Clearly.
2: According to Quinn, it's bad.
3: Brittany and Kendall.
4: I hate to have to ask. You're about to jump on a bull. What's the sign that you see you're like, this one's crazy?
5: I like them big, just strong-built sons of guns with the big old high horns. We call those the old school suckers. So.
4: And do you like them because it's harder to ride, or you like them because you're like, I got that fun figured out?
5: I just like the old school about it. Usually they got a little attitude to them, a little bit of, you know, just pepping their step.
4: Yeah.
5: And, I mean, shoot, if that don't get your wood fired up, your wood's wet kind of deal. So.
4: If that doesn't get your wood fired up, your wood's wet. That's next year's t-shirt.
2: Yeah, can you actually just do our whole show?
4: Hayden, that is next year's t-shirt. All right.
3: Brittany and Kendall with producer Mike. The next generation of talk radio, where talk is fun. My Talk 107.1. Everything entertainment.
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2: Alrighty, let's talk a little bit about Wimbledon and the fact that they're banning influencers.
0: We were just talking about this last week, and Wimbledon has put their foot down.
2: Yes, this is, by the way, sports talk.
0: Nice.
2: With Brittany's
0: gone.
2: Mike.
0: Brittany's gone. We get to talk about sports. Yeah.
2: Yeah. But listen, you guys are going to like these stories, mm-hmm. even if you're not into sports. And if you are, hey, welcome. Wimbledon has said officially that it will have a no influencers at the 2027 championships.
0: Okay.
2: They're going to be enforcing existing rules that says you can't have like ring lights because they encompass it with disruptive equipment.
0: Got
2: which
0: it.
2: We're going ring lights. Mm-hmm. Because they just don't want people behaving like they have been at the US Open.
0: Yeah.
2: There was a really viral moment where people, specifically during, I think it was Naomi Osaka's match, yes, mm-hmm. where a group inside of one of the private suites was taking photos and videos during the match and having their flash go off during match play.
0: Yeah.
2: Like, it was a bad look. So it's not surprising that Wimbledon was like, no, we're very classic. We're all England club mm-hmm. here. We're busy. We have the princess coming, okay?
0: Exactly.
2: That they should say this. Well, what was interesting, and I want to give credit where it's due, I was reading this article in Ebony by Victor Vons Jr., and he said, here's the deal. Is it really the influencers that are the problem, or is it an etiquette problem?
0: Okay.
2: Specifically at the U.S. Open, they said they had 100 creators that received credentials this year. They called them, like, creators, not influencers.
0: Sure.
2: And they said not a single one of them was part of that original conversation around the disruptive play during Naomi Osaka's play, right?
0: Yeah.
2: They said those spectators had nothing to do with it. That was just a suite that some company had rented out.
0: Got it.
2: Which brought this author to ask the question that I was like, that's a great point with why are these companies instead not required to go, hey, here's a little rundown. Mm-hmm. You maybe have never been to a tennis match and these people might have had no idea, right?
0: Sure.
2: Like, you may have never been there. You have to be quiet here. Here's the etiquette to follow if you're going to come and represent us.
0: Yeah.
2: And it's like, that's so true because remember when Brittany brought us this story about, in like, I think the Hamptons, there was a little store okay. that said like no influencers.
0: Sure. Yeah. Yeah. Yeah. Yep.
2: And a couple really famous influencers were like, this is problematic. One of them specifically, Paige Paul, whose husband happens to be a tennis player
0: yeah.
2: too, really went out on a limb and was like, listen, I live here
0: mm-hmm.
2: and I live here and I support the local food community. She's got her own dairy stand. She's got all these things there. And she's like, I don't really like that we're going this overall overarching theme of no influencers because, let's be honest, most influencers are women.
0: Sure.
2: Like, why not just talk about how it's an etiquette issue as yeah. a society? Like, if you're just, hey, I would like to support your business and promote it, can I do that and still, like, buy something from the store?
0: Mm-hmm.
2: Hey, can I go to this match and take all my photos beforehand and share the experience with people? That's really not an issue.
0: Yeah, it's a little different. I mean, obviously, it's a little apples and oranges when you compare it. So let's say like NHL, like everyone knows hockey etiquette. You don't walk up, they don't walk up when the puck's in play. You wait until a whistle blows. Well, if all of a sudden you're doing TikTok dances up the aisle while the puck is in play, people are going to be upset.
2: Yeah.
0: So again, that's not necessarily like the influencer. It is an etiquette situation. Like, you're supposed to understand these unwritten rules. And I think it's also tough with tennis because it is so, that's a a bougie ticket to get. That is like when we think of Wimbledon, we think of the U.S. Open, we're thinking, ooh, we're going to get a bunch of Page Six pictures of celebrities. We're going to be People Magazine's going to be all over what the fashion was at these big tennis matches. And so it just makes sense that you're going to be driving influencer culture to be there to be like, hey, look at me. I'm here.
2: Right, exactly. And what this author said in this Ebony article about, you know, is it an influencer problem or an etiquette problem with things like these, the U.S. Open? So here's the deal. Fashion brands, these restaurants, these hotels, they want these beautiful reels that thousands of people are going to see and want to like book a trip or eat at their restaurants. They want the cultural influences that creators can provide, but then they like want to distance themselves whenever it becomes like gauche. You know what I mean?
0: Yeah.
2: And this article is like, hey, why are we talking? Maybe the conversation needs to pivot from keeping influencers out, but instead teaching everyone to act like they're invited in.
0: Sure.
2: Like, this is how you be acted if you're going to come to this event. It's a good, I totally agree.
0: Yeah.
2: Like, let's stop making this an anti-somebody thing.
0: Sure.
2: And instead be like, hey, don't be an idiot.
0: Because guess what? There are plenty of non-influencers that are probably going to get drunk at the event or going to act like idiots or going to say something at the wrong time and get somebody in trouble or be disruptive to a match. That's been happening since the beginning of time. That's not an influencer thing.
2: Right.
0: So again, that's an etiquette thing. And that's exactly what this, that makes a lot of sense. I like it.
2: It is. By the way, I wanted to quick mention this. The Williams sisters were last week. They played doubles. And it was the first time they'd been on the court in like 1100 some days or something together. Think about this. Serena Williams was 44 years old. Venus Williams, 46. They have 14 Grand Slam titles. Those are the very specific, very hard to get ones together. 23 for Serena on her own, 7 for Venus on her own. They lost at like the very end, like a very prolonged match point. But gosh, you just got chills watching the two of them walking in the US Open. You're like, the way that they have changed tennis is remarkable. So I just like, I couldn't talk about the US Open and not talk about them.
0: And it's awesome to see, you know, Serena's out there. She had some health concerns when she tried to do it, you know, singles wise. So it was cool that she was able to get back out there. I didn't know after her last go at it from a single standpoint if she'd ever be out and have another opportunity. So that's cool.
2: Yeah. You can tell they're like, let's get ready for the Olympics.
0: So when you say Wimbledon, I think of, you know, just prestige and, you know, sports at another level.
2: Yes.
0: And that's also what I think of when I think of NASCAR. So NASCAR introduced something that has broken containment from a pure NASCAR standpoint. Everybody's talking about this, and I'm so excited to talk to you about it. NASCAR has a swear jar now. So what they're trying to do, NASCAR's whole campaign this year is NASCAR. Hell yeah. That's literally their campaign this year. They're like, you know what? We used to get a lot of people for these races. We're not getting as many people as we used to get for these races. There are some people that are, you know, like what we're doing, some that don't. But we're going to change our strategy, and our strategy is going to be hell yeah.
2: Hell yeah.
0: So they introduced something called the NASCAR swear jar.
2: They did not.
0: They did. Now, here's the thing. They're actually encouraging their drivers and now their fans to pay attention to swearing during the race on the radio. So the fun thing about NASCAR races is, if you don't know, you can actually go to the race, you can, or actually sit from the comfort of your home and listen to your favorite driver's audio. So you can pop on and listen to what he is saying to his crew chief while they're racing. So if you don't know, they're racing around the track for, you know, 3 hours, going 500 laps. They're constantly talking back and forth to each other. Clearly, things are going to get a little heated from time to time. Guy's going to run into another guy. They're going to say something. Well, they started a promotion for what's called the Chase. It's basically their playoffs.
2: Okay.
0: So the NASCAR playoffs have just started. The first race of 10 was last night, and now going forward, or 2 days ago, going forward now, anytime somebody swears on the radio, any driver, it gets added $5 to the swear jar.
2: Oh my god!
0: They're doing this promotion for the rest of these races, the next 10 nine races now, and whatever that jar is at the end, whoever predicted the correct number of swears gets the money. So it's just a fun promotion. But again, they have a list of like 14 different, quote, swear words.
2: Okay.
0: That if they get said, they count, including the winner of this last race who said damn in the press conference. And they're like, that one doesn't count, but because it was after the race.
2: Oh.
0: But 223 swear words were said during the most recent race, bringing the total to $1,115 after race one.
2: Okay, Okay, so like I want in on this.
0: You can get in on this. Just go to the website.
2: What?
0: Yes, you can get in on this. Now, granted, we know why they're doing this. You have to, you know, put in your email. You have to do the whole bit. But that it's just go ahead and Google a NASCAR swear jar, and you can get in there and give your prediction of how many total swear words are going to be, and also which swear words count.
2: I love that NASCAR's like, we're just going to lean in.
0: That's what they got to do. They got to do it. Okay. Don't try to be less, you know, hick. Just be more hick and just be cool with it.
2: Get out the Wonder Bread and bologna sandwich. You know, put on your favorite beep kickers.
0: First you shake it, then you bake it. So there you go. I had to bring you the swear jar from NASCAR. And again, if you want to get in on it, just go to NASCAR.com/swear jar.
2: That's beautiful. Thank you,
0: good.
2: Mike.
0: You're welcome.
2: Thank you so much.
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2: They had the best interview on the Today Show with Nicole Kidman and Sandra Bullock, all about Practical Magic 2. And it reminded me so much of our energy here on the BK Show, Brittany.
1: Of you and me?
2: Of you and I.
1: I'm so scared. I don't know who I want to be. I want to be both of them.
2: Well, Hoda Kotb was Mike, refereeing.
0: I'll take that every day. Thank you.
1: Yeah, that's some good. That's a good sitch.
2: Again, most beloved person on the set, too. It all checks out.
1: Yeah, that's fine.
2: So they're doing this interview, and the whole time, Nicole Kidman is, like, reaching and holding Sandra Bullock's hand.
1: Oh, no, I'm starting to get a feeling that I'm going to be Nicole Kidman.
2: And Sandra Bullock's just sitting there, and she's, like, kind of smiling, but, like, also, like, she ain't reaching for Nicole Kidman's hand. And then there's this question about Hoda talking about raising teenagers. And Nicole Kidman's like, it's such a privilege having these babies. They're just so beautiful watching them grow up. And
1: that's
2: Sandra
1: literally
2: Bullock's like,
1: me.
2: Yeah, it's kind of weird. It's definitely not like raising little kids. You know, like I'm paraphrasing, but it was. And then there's this part where Hoda's like, now, Sandy really changed my life. And Sandra Bullock's like, you are not going to get me to cry. And Nicole Kidman looks and she goes, I'm already crying. I don't know what this is about, but I'm already crying.
1: And I was oh, like, no.
2: This is like watching you and I. I am the Sandra Bullock and you are the Nicole Kidman.
1: I will say this. Bodhi has been your second child, has been the great equalizer of a lot of things with us. You're more emotional lately, but you're still not a me.
2: No.
1: And you're a little more chaotic because you just don't have the time and energy to like be as type A as you'd like to be.
2: Yeah, my brain cell's just not the same.
1: So Bodhi Jack is, I wasn't say like the great equalizer, but like we were coming close together a little bit because you cry a lot because of the lack of sleep. Mm-hmm. But that's just my, I sleep like 8 or 9 hours a day.
2: Don't talk to Michael and I about that.
0: And much like Nicole Kidman, you also at one point desperately fell in love with Tom Cruise.
1: Yeah.
2: Oh.
0: So it makes perfect sense.
1: Fox.
0: Yeah.
1: I would totally, if I had the money and somebody came up to me and like touched my face like nicely and was like, you're in Scientology now.
0: Mm-hmm.
1: Yeah, I would be.
2: You're like, sign me up.
1: I am like, I've been like
2: I
1: five.
2: I am Scientology.
1: I am in like currently 5 cults. I am ex-military, lifetime, whatever, next thing.
2: Macro counting,
1: yeah,
2: protein maxing, fiber maxing. That's what we're maxing right now.
1: I cheated on aloe leggings this weekend and got a different set, but here I am. Like, I am made for cult.
2: You are.
1: Nicole Kidman, absolutely. She's, also, they really cut down her her AMC theater beginning of the movies, and I've been pretty angry about that, and they need to figure out how to get that fully back in.
2: Hmm, that checks out.
1: Yeah.
2: So like less time maybe on screen
1: wait,
2: for someone
1: no.
2: who's not in the movie.
1: Because
2: it just
1: when
2: just
1: you're
2: makes
1: here
2: sense.
1: It
0: but
1: is.
0: They still say it, but they have Big Voice Guy say it.
1: Yeah.
0: They literally just cut most of her part out, then Big Voice Guy does the exact same bit, and
1: yeah.
0: then she does it again.
1: And they have that stupid montage of the dance off with those couples that are there
0: yeah.
1: and they're in like every scene, and then she goes, because hot brag feels good in a place like this. And then he says her other lines.
2: That's
1: the other guy.
2: Dumb.
1: I know. They're taking jobs away from women.
2: That's what I got out of that.
1: Specifically one woman who
2: for
1: already
2: sure.
1: filmed it. And I don't think got paid for it.
0: And has been in every television show and movie that's been released for the last 3 years. I think she's okay.
1: I went to 2 movies this weekend, guys. I saw Practical Magic's trailer twice because it was in. They're trying to put that thing in anything. Are we excited about it?
2: I'm so excited.
1: Okay.
2: But speaking of which, mm-hmm. it also kind of is our characters of real life. I kind of am the like Sandra Bullock character in that movie. And you are the fun and wild one that
1: yeah.
2: is Nicole Kidman.
1: I agree.
2: And I'm the one that's like, I'm trying to start this apothecary. Can you calm the down,
1: yeah.
2: please? Oh, my God. What do you mean? You brought this like really bad man with tattoos and like anemic man into our lives. We have to kill him now. Great. I have to clean up the mess.
1: Yeah, I could see this.
2: Yeah.
1: I definitely have a type, and it would be man trying to eventually end our lives.
2: Yes. Drinking tequila, singing to the moon.
1: Yeah.
2: Okay, so they were on, like I said, promoting Practical Magic 2, and I mentioned that there was this part where Sandra Bullock was like, do not make me cry, Hoda, and Nicole Kidman's like, I'm already crying. this is how that happened, because Hoda and Sandra Bullock share a really, really special connection.
4: I missed the window to have children, and I felt terrible about it. I knew it was like my cross to bear. I kept saying, Apollo, you know, don't worry about it. You don't get everything in life. Stop asking for everything. And then I turned on the TV, and one of those shows had mentioned that Sandra Bullock had adopted a baby from New Orleans named Louie. And I literally Googled, how old is Sandra Bullock?
5: Did you?
4: And I was like, she's my exact age.
5: Wow.
4: I burst out into tears. I reached out and I called you and I said, I have to ask you a question. I said, tell me what it's like.
6: I remember when you sent the text from the plane.
4: I sent Sandy a text from the plane that said, I'm on the way. And she changed the course of my life. I now have a 9-year-old and a 7-year-old solely because of that moment.
6: It's not going to happen. I'm not going to let you do this. I'm fine. Yeah.
4: Their families come in a million different ways. You know, I know. We all have these kind of very interesting families that come.
2: And it's like, it was so sweet. And you hear it a little bit in the background because they're showing video of Hoda's two daughters that she adopted. But you're like, it is kind of amazing how life works like that, right?
1: Yeah. And I think, I mean, because I had a kid later in life, and like, I think that part of you, I mean, I'm so thankful I was able to, with infertility treatments, have Margot. But I would have been a mom no matter what. But sometimes you have to like see somebody else take that path to like go, oh, I could be that person. Like you need proof of concept sometimes.
2: Absolutely. Like if that person can do it, so can I. I mean, we see that all the time with social media. You're getting like, oh, like right now my algorithm is like super postpartum friendly. Of like, hey, this is how long it's going to take. There's some like healthy things you can do to start feeling like yourself again.
1: Yeah.
2: And you go, oh, that's all great in theory. But I just watched a video of a girl go, yeah, this is me 12 months ago and this is me now.
1: Yeah.
2: Oh, that feels like I can cling on to that.
1: Yes. Right? Especially somebody who you know. So Hoda knowing.
2: Sandy.
1: Sandra Bullock. You go, oh, that feels like it hits so close to home. Like she's just a girl. And here I am, just a girl who also missed my window to have kids. And now I want, that's life changing. Like if Hoda wouldn't have done that, I mean, you just like would be a different person.
2: A totally different person. And to her point, she was like, I had accepted it. But like, had she really, you know, I'd accepted that I'd chosen a career that I wasn't going to stop and have kids.
1: Yeah.
2: But like, dang, I was so sad about it.
1: And like, now she gets it all. She gets it all.
2: She gets it all. And like, honestly, being retired with two little kids sounds kind of amazing.
1: I know.
2: Right?
1: I know. I'm going to have 6 more. No, I'm not.
2: No,
1: I'm
2: she's not
1: having any more.
2: No?
7: Morning, sunshine.
8: What we're asking is if the dog owner, if he is the asshat for not wanting his dog to be sprayed with cologne.
9: Pam, welcome to our show. 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
1: Pam.
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0: We're going to go all the way back to this summer.
2: Okay, cool.
1: Wait.
0: How far back we're going?
1: That's like 9 days ago?
0: Yeah.
1: Wait, is it technically fall?
0: No, but in the world of pop culture, usually, especially when it comes to movies, the summer is May 1st through Labor Day weekend.
1: I agree.
2: Which makes sense.
1: Even though it's 85 degrees out, I agree that it is fall. I'm wearing a coat.
0: Yeah. So let's jump into this summer because it was, like I said, a record-breaking summer. It is official. The summer box office broke the all-time record. Spider-Man Brand New Day certainly helped with that. But just as the final Labor Day weekend rolled through, it officially hit $4.76 billion for gross or for the revenue at the box office, which was just slightly above $4.755 billion from the record set back in 2013.
1: Want a live action?
2: Nope.
1: It happened.
0: It did happen.
2: To some people. Not a lot, but to some.
0: Let's see where that fell. Actually, in Brittany, to your point, technically that was 10th for the summer. It actually did better than Disclosure Day, which should tell you all you need to know about Disclosure Day.
1: Yeah.
0: But it was a massive summer. Obviously, we had The Odyssey, we had Toy Story 5, and then some shockers in Obsession and Backrooms were both in the top 10.
2: Saw them both.
0: You saw them both, those horror films that people loved. Michael, the Michael Jackson biopic, came out just before May 1st, but it still counts for the rest of its run, which it did nearly $400 million. And then The Devil Wears Prada 2 as well.
1: Saw that on a plane recently, so my numbers didn't help it.
0: No.
2: I like this way you're talking about things.
0: I also love that Brittany thinks if she watches it on a streamer or on an airplane, that helps the box office numbers.
1: I just said it didn't.
0: I know, that's what I'm saying, but you thought it would because if it would have fallen in the threshold?
1: No, I meant like,
0: oh,
1: I
0: got it.
1: Yes, because I watched on airplane,
0: it didn't help
1: to the numbers.
2: She's a loser and she knows
0: it. I thought you meant you just missed it by a week.
1: No.
0: Star Wars, The Mandalorian, and Grogu also finished in that top 10, but it was a big weekend at the, or a big summer at the box office.
1: It really was. It felt like this was such a fun, I mean, I just saw, what was the End of Oak Street?
0: The End of Oak Street, yeah.
1: I went and saw that in theaters.
2: Did you like it?
1: So fun. Mike is accurate. He said that movie is very much like something I will so enjoy, and I so enjoyed it. It was just like a new, some of the things they brought up in the dinosaur world where you go, the dinosaur thing has been done a lot, mm-hmm. and they did it in new, interesting ways. There's a lot of holes in the plot. Don't worry about it. Like, kids that are just running around and seem like you're okay sometimes and you're not another, it's fine. Don't worry about it.
2: So this is the one with Anne Hathaway and Ewan McGregor, correct?
1: Yeah.
2: Where they just all of a sudden end up in a land of dinosaurs?
0: Yeah. So Disclosure Day, in my opinion, was the failed Spielberg movie that tried to over-explain everything. And you had to just try to grasp all of these massive plot holes. And then they tried to explain away why there were plot holes.
1: Mm-hmm.
0: This was a Spielberg movie from the 1980s where they're just like, oh, yeah. There are going to be plot holes. Don't worry about them because we're not going to explain anything. Just go sit down, shut your brain off, and have fun. And I loved it.
1: Yeah, sometimes.
0: It was such a throwback.
1: It was so fun. Highly recommend going seeing this in theaters. You're going to have like just a fun time with it.
0: Spider-Man Brand New Day obviously continues to crush. It was the first, I think it's the highest grossing now domestic movie of all time. But we mentioned 2013 because 2013 was that big year where everyone was kind of like, we're never going to quite pass that. That's when Iron Man 3 came out. Despicable Me 2 came out.
1: Hmm.
0: Man of Steel, Monsters University, and Fast and the Furious 6 all came out that same year.
1: Dang.
2: That's a big one.
0: It was a huge summer. Most people thought it would never be passed. Now, I will say there are a couple of caveats. This isn't adjusted for inflation.
1: Mm-hmm.
0: And also, I think Labor Day was a little later this year than
2: it was.
0: Yeah. So there's a couple little things where, hey, we had to work a little harder than usual to find a way to make this a record breaker. But it certainly was. And I think it's a big indication that, you know, we were worried not too long ago that it might be over for movie theaters.
1: You're mm-hmm. right. Mm-hmm. And like, thank God we had Tom Cruise because he did it.
0: He saved
1: the theaters.
2: He did it. Well, you think about, like, first there was the pandemic with the movie theater crisis, and then it was the strike.
1: Yeah.
2: And so it's like you had these years where you knew, okay, well, this year there's not going to be a lot out there either in TV or in movies because we're not filming.
1: Mm-hmm.
2: And so it feels like it's finally resetting.
0: And
2: like
0: we're
2: back on track.
0: And we were all told, okay, just wait till 2023. That's when you're going to have this massive, huge summer. And we did. Barbenheimer was that year, and Barbie was the top grossing movie. Obviously, Oppenheimer was there. It did hit $4 billion for the collective gross, but then it dropped again. And we were back to like 3.5, 3.6, and now again 4.7. For some context, prior to the pandemic, in 2007, it's the first year we hit $4 billion at the box office, and it continued all the way for the next 10 years. There was a little dip in 2017, came back in 2018 and 19, and then obviously COVID hit. So this is it's good to see overall, though. Again, theaters, we love them. We love going to movie theaters. And this is just a little reminder that we're going in the right direction.
2: I am ashamed to admit I have not seen a single one of those movies from 2013.
0: Mm.
2: And I have not seen a single theater movie this year. So I didn't contribute to any of this.
0: We know.
2: We
0: talk about it when you're not around.
1: Yeah.
2: Thank you.
1: And when you're around.
2: And when I'm here.
1: And we throw
2: this
1: it in your
2: true.
1: Face a lot.
0: Mm-hmm.
1: It's crazy. I feel like there is a part of me where I go, there's nothing more fun than like a night. Or like I actually like going in the middle of the day a lot to a movie theater. Like, mix, bro.
2: The only times I leave the house without a child attached to me are to go to book events.
1: And work.
2: And work.
1: You're welcome. You get to come to work without child.
2: Hey,
1: you don't. You're not appreciative.
2: That,
1: me and Jordan, your husband, were talking about it.
2: Yeah,
1: you're welcome.
2: You're welcome.
1: What about Practical Magic 2? Are you going to hit that one up?
2: I want to.
1: Because normally you lie and go, yeah, I'm going to see that one in theaters. Like you said, that Devil Wears Prada. You're like, I'm going to see that one.
0: We said, there's no way.
1: We agree, but like, I'm surprised you're actually. Here's what I'm surprised by. This is growth.
2: This is growth.
1: You're going, I'm probably not going to see that in theaters.
2: I really want to.
1: I want to do a girly hang. I feel like.
2: Yeah, I want to desperately. I don't know if it's going to happen.
1: No.
0: And that's the wild part. We still have two massive releases. So again, we're just talking about summer. But when you think of the overall year release, this is going to be a year that's absolutely going to most likely surpass some of those years we've had in the past that were some big blockbuster years. Because we still have Dune 3 and we have Avengers Doomsday.
1: Wow.
0: Do you guys have your tickets for both those yet?
2: Yeah,
0: okay.
2: I definitely don't.
1: I don't. Okay. There's only been like two times in my life I've bought tickets in advance, and one was Moana 2.
0: Good thing too.
1: Not live action.
0: I know.
1: Moana 2, and that's I think end of list.
0: You just show up.
1: Oh, no. No, I mean, like,
2: super far advance. Super,
1: like, I'm not day of.
0: I'm like, what are you talking about? I'm not, always buy tickets in advance.
1: I'm not a monster. I'm not a psychopath.
0: The way you said it, I was like, what are you talking about?
1: Hope they have a spot for me and my friend.
2: I'm sorry. People don't just buy tickets at the box office because I've literally only ever done that.
0: Yeah, we know.
1: That's crazy.
0: That's why she doesn't like going to movies. She's like, I always get the worst seats. I'm always up front. I don't know why.
1: She goes, I never
0: Kendall, you can buy them in advance.
1: Kendall goes, I never get to sit by with the person I brought.
2: Okay, first of all, I've never said either of those things to either of you. But second of all, I have not ever bought tickets in advance.
1: I will say this. I saw a movie this weekend that the first person I thought that I will not recommend this to
2: was me.
1: Was Kendall Mark.
2: What movie was it?
1: It's called Buddy. It is kind of based on the idea of like Barney the dinosaur. And it's this orange unicorn. It's a horror movie. I don't really.
2: Nope, I'm out. Mike, what else you got?
0: It's Kristen Milioti. She's awesome from
2: Guys,
0: The Penguin.
2: Stop.
0: Yeah, I'm never going to see that either. But Billboard, Songs of the Summer. You mentioned it was a record-breaking summer. It was as well. If you didn't know, Choosin' Texas has now officially, I think it's either tied or it's a week away from tying All I Want for Christmas Is You for the single most the song at the top of the Billboard Hot 100 charts for the longest.
2: Which is wild. I mean, that is a holiday song. That's a song that plays all the time.
0: Exactly. Wow. And every year on repeat. Well, Choosin' Texas is, according to Billboard, officially the song of the summer.
2: Thank you, Billboard, Spotify. You
0: yeah, Spotify suck. Brought us yesterday, Bernie Miss. And Spotify told us that it was Ariana Grande, her one, I Made You Fall in Love With Me or whatever.
1: That was paid.
2: With the
1: Ariana Grande paid for that.
0: I know.
1: I want you guys to know nobody listens to that song.
0: Yeah, the third song on that list was a song we had never heard of before. Mm-hmm. Young Miami was fifth.
2: Yeah, we don't even know who he is.
1: Still.
2: She?
1: Old
2: she.
1: Miami?
2: Okay, there you go. She. Don't know
0: dated,
2: who she is.
0: Dated Diddy for a while. Still might be.
2: Not cool.
0: Billboard Song of the Summer, they actually broke it down by year, and I thought this was hilarious because it gives you an idea of what we are into. In 2000, it was 2001, it was You Remind Me.
2: Then
0: it was Hot in Here.
1: Yep.
0: Crazy in Love.
1: I'm in.
0: Confessions Part 2.
1: Nah.
0: Promiscuous. And then we kind of like Umbrella was next. But then all of a sudden we went to like I Kissed a Girl in 2008.
1: Love.
0: I Got a Feeling.
1: Yes,
0: 2009.
1: Please.
0: It really went heavy with Katy Perry. California Girls.
1: Yeah.
0: Party Rock Anthem in 2011. Call Me Maybe.
2: Oh,
0: Blurred
2: God, yes.
0: Lines.
1: Blurred Lines is one of my favorite songs, period.
0: We didn't even know who Charlie XCX was when we got Fancy in 2014, and then we forgot who she was for 10 years, and now she's back.
1: Yeah. You already know.
0: Yep, Fancy. Cheerleader, One Dance, Despacito in 2017.
1: Cheerleader.
0: And then we all of a sudden decided, okay, we're country now.
2: Yeah.
0: Because we went into Old Town Road. Rockstar from in that Posey had Rockstar
2: yes.
0: song, kind of that country whatever vibe. Last Night was in 2023. I Had Some Help. Last Year was Ordinary, and now it's Choosin' Texas. We fell off somewhere.
1: Things
2: we
1: guys,
2: had some R&B, some pop, and now we're in country. Okay,
1: I need more happiness, and like I like Choosin' Texas. It's not what I want to hear on my night out.
2: No, same.
1: How do we dance to this?
2: Thanks, Mike.
1: Thank you, Mike.
18: 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Children International is empowering young people at every stage of growth.
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6: 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My Talk 107.1, everything entertainment. She said, feel the
2: beat, forget the Taylor Frankie Paul is such a mess, and we need to take her
1: off
2: camera.
1: How much of a mess is she?
2: That was too long, and you both know it. You felt it.
0: Yeah, yeah.
2: Thank you.
0: I couldn't leave her out there by herself.
1: Thanks. Hey, Mike.
0: I got you.
1: Thanks, bro.
2: This is the BK show, and we say weird things, but Taylor Frankie Paul does too. She just admitted, like, on camera, not just flippantly to a girlfriend, but like, oh, yeah, let's talk about The Bachelorette. It was so bad. I came home from The Bachelorette the night she got home after getting engaged on The Bachelorette. Dakota and I were texting, you know, about our son and trying to figure things out. So he came over kind of late. And I was engaged to Doug. I think it got a little tricky because I have feelings for Dakota. She talks about how she's like hooked up with him that night. The night she got home. Like, even if her like season of The Bachelorette had aired. What?
1: Yeah.
2: Like, what are we doing? This woman needs
1: help. Like, sometimes that happens,
2: Brittany,
1: right?
2: It does not. You do not go on a show called The Bachelorette.
1: Yep. Step one. I was on the show The Bachelor. Yep. Got engaged.
0: That's the thing. I think you have to. That's an important thing you have to put in there. At the end of The Bachelor, you become engaged to the person.
2: Yeah.
0: So she was engaged.
1: We all can relate to going on ABC, becoming The Bachelorette, getting engaged, and having one slip up. Big deal.
2: You are being a Taylor Frankie Paul defender, and I don't like that look on you.
1: Well, I have long nails, so you have to listen to every word I say.
2: And they're chrome.
1: They're chrome and brown. They're chocolate, brown, chrome. They're cool. Everything. Wow. Mike, act more excited about them.
0: That's cool. Yeah.
1: Thanks.
2: So she's telling people in a confessional about this. All I'm thinking is, poor Doug Mason, wherever he is, God bless him. Like, what? What?
1: People have to call, sow their oats.
2: Sow their wild oats. So.
1: Sow them. Sow them. Sow them. Sow them. Am I right, ladies?
2: And, I mean, on this episode of Secret Lives of Mormon Wives, she's on the phone, on speaker with all the girls, Jen Affleck's phone. And she's she's telling them about, like, you guys, it's so crazy. Dakota's done this crazy. He's like, I'm addicted to him. He's such a monster. She's talking so much smack about this man.
1: Yeah.
2: Because that was the day that he released the footage of the domestic assault. Then you get this, like, screen that's like, filming ended after this. And they fast forward 3 months and everybody's fine. It's fine. What are we doing?
1: This makes so much more sense, though, because we're like, they're obsessed with each other.
2: That's what she says. She says, I'm an addict. Like, that's how she phrased it.
1: And I want to be like, I know that you see this person and you think he's everything, I'm addicted to him.
2: She says, I'm an addict. Like, that's how she phrased it.
1: And I want to be like, I know that you see this person and you think he's everything, I'm addicted to him. Take a beat. If you give it 1 month,

0: for this Doug Mason, the guy who won. She's like, he is Dakota. She found out early on in this process in the show, which, again, I think this is telling us they're never going to air this Bachelorette season because they just destroyed all of it. They spoiled it all. She talks about the fact that the day she met Doug, she had instant feelings for him, and everyone's like, that's because he is Dakota.
1: No.
0: The other two guys in the final three were super nice. Everyone was hoping she'd pick them. Even her mom was like, oh, man, I really don't like this Doug guy. Of course she picked Doug.
1: God, she's got terrible taste. I mean, here's the deal. Also, all of his photos, at least the ones that I'm seeing right now, this Doug Mason, are all selfies of him. Why are you taking so many? I'm sorry. Why you got so many selfies on your Instagram, Doug? Like, he's the guy that's like, I know I'm hot.
2: I don't know. I don't take. Maybe I have a lot of selfies.
1: It's different when you're a girl. I know that's sexist, but whatever.
2: Our show is literally built on sexism.
1: This built on the backs of sexism.
2: And we had so many men come up to us at the state fair. They're like, I love to listen. There was a gentleman and his wife's like, I don't listen. He loves listening. And I was like, you do hear what we say.
1: And he was like, yeah.
2: He's like, I love it.
1: It's hilarious.
2: I love it. I have so many army friends that are like, I listen more than you were when you were on the other station. I'm like, but I literally, why?
1: I hate you all.
0: Takes a special kind of us.
2: Sure does.
0: To enjoy it.
2: Masochist, maybe? I don't know.
1: But yeah, I just think that Doug Mason, I can totally see this just off of his selfie photos. And Taylor Frankie Paul, girl, put the latte down, which she's like aggressively death gripping in this confessional. She's like, this is so bad. Yeah, you just said how the company, by the way, you're sitting in a camera, like you're working for them still. Like, I went and cheated on the guy that night. Oops.
2: It's crazy, too, because this is literally before she knew this was all going to implode. And
1: yeah,
2: she was already
1: you're
2: like,
1: right. Yes.
2: She was already like, but I am going to tell this fact, which makes me think, makes me like her a little more. Mm-hmm. Hey, as somebody who watches probably more reality show than the healthy or doctor recommended.
1: Than 99% of people.
2: It's pretty fun when somebody is so shameless that they will tell the secrets that, like, she should have kept that to herself.
1: Oh, I'm so glad you brought that up because I didn't even think of that. This was all filmed and done before she knew that her season was canned.
2: Yeah, before
1: she
2: had nothing to lose. Like, she had a lot to lose.
1: Yes. Oh, my God.
2: Does that make you like her a little more?
1: No, it doesn't.
2: Does it make you excited that Jennifer Lawrence is now on Instagram?
1: Every day of my life.
2: Which is only today.
1: Today. I can't believe Jennifer Lawrence, who has always said, I will never get on social media. I need to just stay an actor. People don't need to see my personal life. She's on Instagram. And you found the video.
2: I have her first post. This audio is gold. You can apply it to anything. Here is Jennifer Lawrence's first post.
3: So, yeah, I'm giving it a shot. And if anyone says anything negative, I will quit immediately. No questions asked. If anyone thinks something mean, I'll know. I'll know. And I'll quit.
2: I'm like, that audio, you can apply to so many things. Like, I'm currently trying to do this ab roller thing, and I tried to film the first one, and I realized I wasn't strong enough to do it. If you could add that audio to that, and it would be amazing. Add that audio to anything you're starting for the first time.
1: Yes.
2: And that will be gold.
1: It's so good. I love, too, her follow-up on her Instagram stories. This is why she needed it. Like, this is why we needed her. Please be mindful that any mean or aggressive comments can negatively affect the baby. It's me. I'm the baby.
2: Yes! It's so good.
1: If you want to follow her, just at JLaw.
2: When I started, it was 800. When I saw it, it was 800K. Yeah. And now it's past a million. What is it at now?
1: To be Jennifer Lawrence, I don't know, but Lord, I love her.
2: I love her.
1: So
2: she's
1: much.
2: At 1.9 million. All right.
4: Brittany and Kendall.
1: Have you ever had an office romance, Brittany?
2: I have. I have, like, very informally at a time. Somebody who was my boss.
1: She's getting so red right now.
2: To be honest, I've had two times. Like, that's what I mean.
0: But he was over here, and it doesn't trickle down to me.
2: And it never worked out for me. Not even close. One should have never happened. And the second one should have never happened. They're both problematic, and I'm realizing in real time. Not shockingly enough, I was always a subordinate.
1: Well, that's how she didn't get fired.
2: Like, I'm

0: Shocked I'm not sleeping with you to keep this job.
1: Again, she's trying.
2: Brittany and Kendall with producer Mike. 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
2: 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My Talk 107.1. Everything entertainment.
1: Well, we love the drama between Alex Earl and Alex Cooper, so why not watch a show all about Alex Earl where she's going to spill the tea on her former boss and podcast producer? Let's watch Earl Meets World. It'll be fun. It's on Netflix.
0: It's really weird. The Alexes are something that once in a while I have like a spark of caring about.
1: Brittany, that's That's big of you.
15: Thank you. Mm-hmm. But for the most part, it feels like, especially after all, like the intense drama of when Alex Cooper came out and was like, hey, girl, you don't have an NDA. Say the things you want to say.
1: Yeah. Talk that drama about me.
15: There was like a good 3 days where we were on Alex Earl watch, and yeah. I cared. Like, I cared more than I should. Like, I didn't.
1: I care.
15: I cared. Me and the Care Bears all got together.
1: I put thought and care into your life, Alex Earl.
15: Like, we were, me and Mike were texting almost every morning, like, just another day with no response.
1: No response.
15: Like,
1: well,
15: I didn't do my taxes that year.
1: That was this year.
15: So things went through, fell through the cracks because I cared a lot.
1: I cared. By the way, welcome back to the BK Show on My Talk 107.1. If you know anything about these two, you know one of them, Alex Cooper, spills the tea. One of them, Alex Earl, likes to dangle the carrot and, as Brittany said, not spill the tea. And if you watch Earl Meets World, don't expect them to do anything that's entertaining because I watch this on Netflix.
15: Good job.
1: I am the demographic.
15: Yeah.
1: I really am.
15: You are.
1: And
15: you kind of like Alex Earl.
1: I like Alex Earl. Right. I like her. I enjoy her.
15: She is quite likable.
1: She's likable.
15: Because I like that she's a little bit of a hot mess when she gets ready like I do, where it looks like you.
1: Feral.
15: Total feral mode. Mm-hmm. She like sits on the floor and does her makeup and like puts together a weird outfit with like random things she's finding in drawers. I can relate to that.
1: Well, that's how she's made her bread and butter. Being likable, being relatable, her literal called hot mess, get ready with me videos. And she's so good at doing that in front of her own camera. But when it comes to doing it in front of a professional group of cameras and cinematographers and people doing audio cuts, she can't do it. It is the most staged, performative show ever. And within 10 minutes, I find myself scrolling on my phone. Then I go, that's never a good sign. And then I'm like, okay, put your phone away. Give it a try. Nope, this show just sucks. It's so bummer, Debbie Downer, right off the jump. Nobody actually has fun.
15: Yeah.
1: They look like they're just doing this because they got paid to be here, Marshawn Lynch. It's not like,
15: wait.
1: What?
15: He's so fun normally.
16: That wasn't the fact that he was on the show. Right?
1: No.
16: That's just a reference to the fact that he said, I'm going to show up so I don't get fined.
15: Yeah. Oh.
16: He's not on the show. If he was on the show, it would make the show so much,
15: so much better.
16: I knew exactly where Brittany's head went. Like, wait, Marshawn Lynch is on this show?
15: When you reference Marshawn Lynch.
16: Yes.
15: And here's the thing. It's not that crazy because he's done so many acting gigs.
16: I know, it's true.
15: And they're amazing. When Marshawn, that's the only thing I know him from, is when he did that. It was my favorite. When he did that improv show.
16: Yep.
15: With... oh, God, what was that even called? That was the guy from Smartless.
16: Yeah.
15: But anyways.
1: He's not on this show.
15: Okay.
1: Just in case you're wondering. Marshawn Lynch, that was a joke. He is not on Earl Meets World.
16: He did Murderville with Will Arnett.
15: It was my... yeah. I watched that, I think, 3 times. He was the funniest thing that's ever existed in the world.
1: So Alex Earl has this show. And by the way, then you meet her dad, like 20 minutes in. And that's when I turned it off. I'm like, I'm so weirded out by this man. He's had so much work done to his face. He looks scurry. You know how sometimes the housewives get scurry looking?
15: Yeah, yeah, yeah.
1: This man does too. And I'm just like, none of these people are relatable.
15: Well,
1: which that's one thing. But none of them are even people that are just likable.
15: You're just not watching anything worth watching. And that happens once in a while with the season of a housewives where you're like, they're not fun people. And you're not interacting with anybody who's not in this inner circle. And I hate that when it's like, now we're an insular group that are pretty boring.
1: Right.
15: The thing with Alex Earl's dad, and we've got a lot of reports on this, and especially now with you reporting back about this, and Mike's wife Sarah watched this as well.
1: Mm-hmm.
15: One thing I can tell you about that dad is he is kryptonite for her career. He is the type of person who's like, you're too good for this. We're better. We're bigger. My face doesn't move, but don't worry about it because we're big time Hollywood. And you're like, this is the reason... she had all that problems with Alex Cooper is because she had this guy in her ear.
1: Mm-hmm. And we know that because he even basically said that on her old podcast.
16: Yeah. Yeah.
1: My daughter's too good for this. I am curious, Mike, what did your wife Sarah think of this? Did she make it through a whole episode? Because I did not.
16: She did not make it through the whole episode. In fact, I don't think she made it quite as far as you. But I also read a review of it on Time where they just said, this is basically just one long Get Ready With Me video. Mm. And it's the idea that you could tell they knew this was coming. So what she would do is she would put pins in her little life events. So like the Braxton Berrios breakup. Like they said, oh, we have this reality show coming, so I should just move out. I just broke up with you. Well, instead they waited like 4 months to make it a storyline. Okay, we're ready for this now. Then she goes back and there's this whole storyline. They're trying to make Braxton Berrios a thing. They're trying to like make these people in her life, these people that are adjacent to her, a thing. And it's not going to happen.
1: It's just not. You're right. And the thing is, anybody who does one of these shows tries to model it off of the Kardashian face. Whether you like that show or not, it's true. Like, they have extreme success when it comes to making career out of watch my family and how nutter butters we are.
15: And we've been hiding, like, they tease things because it's like, the turnaround's quick.
1: The turnaround's real quick. And the thing is, too, like, now, the Kardashians of now are very different than the original episodes.
15: Agreed.
1: If you watch seasons 1 through 5, they're hilarious. They are out of their mind.
15: The things they say, they're not as guarded. Now they're so guarded.
1: So guarded.
15: They like, I think once they got involved in the producing and getting the edits. Yeah. Once you get to control the edit and you feel that, it happens every season on The Housewives. The best season you always have is their first season if they're the type of people that feels like they have to react to the backlash.
1: Mm-hmm.
15: And like, you see that happen, and a lot of these people have already experienced it. Alex Earle already knows how she wants to be experienced, how she wants to be viewed.
1: Mm-hmm.
15: And that's like, that's what I go, we're talking about Taylor Frankie Paul earlier, and I was like, this woman does not give a dang about what people think about her, which is a rare quality in a reality TV star, because I'll tell you what, when the minute they start really caring about what the comment section's going to be like, what their edit's going to be like, am I the villain, am I the this, you're like, now we're not getting anything real.
1: No.
15: And what's worth watching here? Like, we might as well do scripted, and it might as well be on Lifetime.
1: Right. No, you're totally right. I mean, it was the Kardashians of old was goofy. Kris Jenner was just literally leading a circus at multiple points. And like, it was relatable, even though they weren't relatable. And now why they're successful is because they're not relatable.
15: Yeah.
1: This is Alex Earle and Earle Meets World is trying, and it absolutely miserably failed. Stick to TikTok. I love watching you there. Podcasting was not for you, girl, and this certainly is not.
15: All right. Well, thank you for doing that.
1: Hey, you're welcome.
15: Mike?
16: Yeah?
15: You said that you saw something haunting on the internet.
16: Oh, yeah. Sorry. I just found out, it was a week ago, I think, that we saw there was an issue with Haley and Justin Bieber.
15: Okay.
16: So the two of them were at Phineas's wedding. You may remember that.
15: Yes.
16: Where the two of them were seen at the wedding. There were some rumors that it maybe got heated between the two of them because there was some pictures that made it look like they just had an argument.
1: Okay.
16: And that they were, you know, going back and forth and arguing about something. But because Hailey Bieber is chronically online, like she is constantly always there to make sure, guys, everything's fine. We're all good. They decided to really lean into the we're doing all right, y'all. Because they're packing on the PDA, as this headline says, in an intimate photo shoot while laying in bed. Have you guys seen these pictures?
1: No. I'm looking at them right now.
16: It was just published earlier this week. They are literally making out, laying half naked in bed. They've got all these, you know, I love you pictures and all these romantic kiss scenes. Their lips are just sticking on each other.
1: Mm-hmm.
16: It's very, then they go into like your favorite karaoke song. Your favorite book, your favorite breakfast.
1: What the
16: They're
1: hell?
16: Telling us all you need to know about the two of them and just making sure we all know everything's good, you guys.
1: Okay. This is so weird. It's like the photos you took in high school with your boyfriend.
15: It's like when you find...
1: On his futon.
15: Yeah, you find these Polaroids and you're like, oh my God, I need to get rid of these. I have kids now. And why does your house always look like a trap house? Like, why does it always look like somebody is
1: we
15: using
1: drugs?
15: We all
1: know you don't live there. Like, what are you doing?
15: No, I mean, like, it looks like they do live there badly.
16: Yeah. Well, one of them do. I'm not sure he lives there very often, but if you believe the blind items. But I will also say I did some digging because I was like, what is this? Why are we looking at this website? Double Youth. By the way, you see the logo.
15: Yeah.
16: It's the letter W, and then there's youth behind it. It's pronounced Double Youth.
15: I hate it.
16: And I was like, what is this? Well, then I started digging into it. This is a new magazine, a new online brand where they're very much geared towards Gen Z. So, Brittany, you'll love it.
15: It's for me.
16: Yeah, it's for you. God. Double Youth. Well, then I started digging further. Okay, who's behind this? Why are we seeing these two doing this on some obscure random magazine? Oh, that's right, because this is from W Media, a.k.a. W Magazine, owned by Carly Kloss, the very good close friend of Hailey Bieber.
15: What the hell?
16: And I think Kaia Gerber's like on the board as well. There's a bunch of models, people that Hailey's worked with for a long time who are all tied to. And I wouldn't be surprised if she was financially tied to this as well. So it just answers the question of why we're seeing the two of them making out in bed.
15: One of the photos is captioned and it's mostly Justin Bieber's foot. It says he also posed solo in bed while pretending to be asleep.
16: Perfect.
0: Thank you, Page Six. It's beautiful.
2: Where talk is fun.
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2: 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Everything entertainment.
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2: 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My Talk 107.1. Everything entertainment.
1: You know that group chat that you're in for your kids' school with the other moms, and you discuss things like, hey, are you going to that meeting? Hey, can someone pick up little Ava for soccer practice today? And et cetera, right?
15: I'm not in one of those, but I assume they exist.
1: They exist.
15: Cool.
1: Well, there's one.
15: I'd like to stay out of them.
1: Cool. There's one over in the UK involving about six moms. And one of the mom's names is Michelle. And she feels very strongly that her child should not have Oreos. Now, this seems like a regular, normal conversation, right? Okay. But let me tell you, there are 37 parts to this story, and it is called Oreo Gate.
15: Dun, dun, dun.
1: It's like that podcast that you're like, oh, this is an episode, right? No, girl, it's 37, and you're going to be enthralled the whole time. So this mom, go ahead.
16: It's wonderful. It has gotten me through so much from an entertainment standpoint. I haven't watched a new show in a while because of Oreo Gate. Like, I haven't needed to take on any other form of pop culture right now.
1: It's true.
16: It's that good, Brittany.
1: It's so good.
15: Well, tell me about it.
1: Okay, so this mom, Ashley, decides, yeah, you know what? The internet needs to read this stuff. Michelle types to the family of moms. She's like, hey guys, I just really want to talk to you about something. My daughter is not allowed Oreos, and can the rest of you not pack them in your kids' lunch boxes?
15: Mm.
1: To which the other moms are like, why? Why are you telling us? Like, I'm sorry your kid can't, but like, yeah, why can't my kid have it? Michelle feels very strongly that if her daughter Ava is being left out of having the Oreos, then none of the kids should have it. It's not that complicated.
15: Yeah,
1: don't
15: yeah.
1: give your kids Oreos if my kid can't have one.
15: And
1: so all the other moms are going, but I still don't understand. Is she like allergic?
15: Yeah.
16: The very first question was, is this like an allergies thing? And the exact quote from Michelle was, not an allergy related thing. Ava came home really upset yesterday because one of the girls had Oreos in her lunch. To which Laura responded, oh, why was she upset? Well, we don't allow those sorts of things at home. So she obviously wanted them because someone else was eating them.
1: Mm. Oh, you've got this all pulled up.
16: I do. And the next person comes back and says, I thought there had been some sort of allergy issue or something going on. No, I was just wondering if we could all agree not to send things like Oreos or chocolate in kids' lunches so other ones aren't comparing lunches.
15: And as somebody who is fluent in like what is actually being said right now, when everybody's reiterating that, I just want to clarify, this is not an allergy thing. That is not a question. That is a statement.
16: Yep.
15: That you are being an a-hole unless it's an allergy thing. We don't care.
1: Mm-hmm.
16: So that was day one.
1: Day one.
16: Went back and forth. And as you would imagine, most of the moms were like, yeah, that's fine. That's your opinion and what you guys do at home. It's my kid's lunch.
15: Yeah. Day I'm going to throw in an Oreo once in a while. And Gogo has the, like, my thin ones. And she'd be thinking those are great. Which, mm-hmm. like, someday she's going to have a real Oreo. It's going to blow her mind.
1: Yep.
16: Day two, Michelle jumps back into the chat. Hey, guys, I got something to talk about again. Charlotte says, please don't say Oreos. Yes, actually, someone sent them again. To which Charlotte said,
15: they come in packs. We have to slowly get rid of them.
16: To which Charlotte said, yeah, that would be me.
15: I bought them that day.
16: Right. So after our conversation yesterday, you still chose to send them? Well, they were already in her lunchbox, Michelle. That's all she said. I'm sorry, but this is getting ridiculous, says Jenny. And then Michelle comes back. I don't think my daughter coming home crying 2 days in a row is ridiculous.
1: Oh, Michelle's doubling down.
16: She's leaning hard into it. Brittany, this went for like 35 messages back, like 35 threads of messages back and forth. Mm-hmm. And then somebody also did this because it's wonderful. On social media, on Instagram, they took and they put a rap song to it.
1: Yes.
16: And they did this. So it sounds like every one of them sounds like this.

0: So they basically turned it into a whole song. They're really leaning into it, have fun. The best part was, and I don't know if you saw this one, Kendall, but at one point, 17 parts into the messages of Oreo Gate, the one says, so just to be clear, we're all in this separate group chat now where Michelle isn't a part of, just to talk about Oreos, correct? Yeah. And they're all like, yep. Ava's going to grow up and not know how to act around Oreos. I was Ava, and I can tell you this parenting strategy backfires every time.
1: It's so good. And there's this part where she gets mad. This Michelle gets mad because what, she's like, Ava actually is now asking other kids for Oreos. And the other moms are like
2: the things she's going to do for Oreos.
1: The other moms are like, I'm sorry, you want me to tell my kid not to give your daughter an Oreo? Like, I can't control them. I don't know what you want. Then Michelle goes to the teacher and complains about it. And the other moms are like, I'm sorry, hold up. You're complaining to the teacher about me sending Oreos to my kid with her lunch. There's another part where then Michelle starts rifling through the other kids' lunch boxes to see if they have Oreos in the morning. And the moms are like, dude, we will be having a very different conversation if you keep shuffling through my child's lunchbox. This is all on the internet. It goes viral. But guess what? It's still going because Michelle doesn't have social media.
0: Oh, wow.
2: It's almost like you guys both fell for AI.
1: We didn't.
0: We definitely didn't.
2: Oreo Gate on Instagram went viral. This is Business Insider. If you click on the link under Oreo Gate, but it was all fake ad for an AI company.
1: No.
2: I don't know what to tell you. This is Business Insider saying that this is all around the use of an app that trains your posts or anything into songs. The comedian and post user Ashley Jams is the creator of this. Did you guys fall for an AI story?
1: I don't believe this. I don't believe this.
2: Business Insider.
1: I refuse.
2: Is this what it feels like to be on the other side of this? Because you guys are telling this. I go, this sounds so fake.
0: But here's the thing, though. Now this same woman has taken other group chats Bachelorette Party, where somebody is really, really upset with the Bachelorette Party. Like, it feels real enough. I feel like these are real chats. They just
2: it's not.
0: Did.
2: Even the lady who made it said, guys, it's not.
1: No.
0: The story itself, is it even real? We may never know. So they're saying the videos that went viral, that's the part that's the AI. No, it says
2: it's
0: it in the
2: exact
0: article.
2: It's in the Wall Street Journal
0: as
2: well.
0: The same
2: I'm
0: article
2: telling
0: you are. The third bullet is the story itself. Is it real? We may never know. But the viral videos are a part of this marketing campaign where they turned it into the song.
1: Yeah.
0: They're saying the actual, we don't know if the text back and forth is fake or not.
2: You guys, I'm finding other articles that are saying it is not real.
1: Yeah, well, those are wrong.
2: Okay.
0: I love it regardless. If so, like I said, this is the best form of,
2: Brittany, who fell for an AI story once, finally gets the upper hand.
0: But this doesn't have a dog with 14 legs coming out of him or something. Like, this is an actual back and forth. In fact, Oreo.
2: As soon as you guys were telling it, I goes, it sounds so ridiculously fake.
0: Oreo jumped onto Instagram and said, didn't have Oreo Gate on our 2026 bingo card.
1: It's so good.
0: So Oreo's in on it, too.
1: It's so good.
2: Yeah. And I'm Mike's hitting, tingling that part of his brain that can't.
1: I love Oreo Gate. That's all I know.
0: It's so good.
2: Somebody wrote this article. Do you even care if the viral Oreo drama is real or not? And they are also enjoying it as if it is real.
0: Yeah, this is scripted entertainment at this point, and I'm okay with it.
1: That's fine. I think it started off somewhere truthful.
0: Kendall.
1: What?
0: We got God.
2: You got God,
0: y'all.
2: We got
0: God hard.
2: If you start digging into this, just scratch a little at the surface.
0: That's what I'm doing right now.
2: I know. I can see your face change, and I can hear it in your voice.
0: I'm giving up.
2: I know, because there's a Wall Street Journal article. There's another one at LA Times, all about fake Oreo Gate, and it didn't take that much Googling, guys.
1: Okay, to be clear,
0: that's what I get for trusting Kendall.
1: Excuse you.
2: This is the best day of my life. Journalist school didn't even work. You should have gone for other reasons.
1: Cool. Mock my journalism degree.
3: You got to be real dumb. You got to be capital B dumb.
1: And don't play my button.
2: Don't play your protege or opposite protege-er.
1: What?
2: Your mentor? Your manatee?
0: Everything you could, you know, maybe hold over us, you lost when you said the word protégé-er.
2: No, yeah. We both know that I'm going to throw this in your guys' face every 3 weeks.
1: Oh, my God.
2: Ooh, it feels really good. It did.
0: Why am I sweating?
2: I saw Mike's face, and he was like, no, this is real. And I watched his face change, and I went, come to my side with a quick Google. This Ashley Jams lady does this all the time.
1: You guys remember yesterday?
2: No, I don't remember much.
1: When Brittany was trying so hard
0: like to forget today
1: to talk about Practical Magic, and she's like, yeah, the Sanderson sisters, and blah, blah, blah, and she kept going, and I was like, yeah, and okay, I'll help
2: this
1: fix
2: is your
1: this
2: example? We have
1: so
2: clips of
1: the
2: your...
1: The Owens sisters,
2: that's your
1: Sally
2: big
1: and
2: getcha?
1: Jillian.
2: I said yesterday, I was bringing up yesterday. That's your big getcha?
1: No, listen, and I did the... I'm going to try to just be a good friend here and just fix it
2: Is that
1: for
2: what
1: you.
2: Happened when I brought an AI story to our show? No, is that what happened to your
0: apart.
2: Face?
0: We ripped you apart.
2: Yeah, you
1: That's
2: ripped me apart.
1: Because hers was so obvious.
0: I know. This
2: is
0: so obvious. I don't think it was
1: this
0: that
1: one was
0: obvious.
1: Not obvious.
2: Now, when I heard you guys repeating it, I go, this is so obviously not real. Well, now it's she's real. Digging through lunch bags and it's on the group chat.
0: Yeah, if I got to that far, maybe it would have been a red flag for me.
1: that was episode 5. I hate both of you. Good luck doing Hot to Go without me. I'm leaving. Goodbye.
2: Okay, go find some other stories, bro. Help us out.
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22: 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Everything entertainment.
2: All right, it's Thursday, which doesn't feel right because I didn't work that much this week.
23: You never work that much.
2: I know, even when I'm here.
23: Oh, she's exhausting.
2: And we're playing a game. Mike, what are we playing today?
0: It's Thursday, which means we're going to play a little Four and No More. You guys know how this works. I'm going to describe something to the two of you, giving you clues. These clues are going to get progressively easier. Only four clues and no more clues. As soon as you think you know what I'm talking about, you yell out your name. If you get it right, you get the point. If you get it wrong, your opponent hears all of the clues. It is called Four and No More. You guys ready to play?
2: Yeah. We should do like a shocking system.
0: What does that mean?
2: If you get it wrong, you get a shock. This is not a big one.
0: Yeah, like we get you just a shock collar for both of you, and then just you could.
2: Just so there's some consequences for being wrong.
23: My pride.
0: Yeah, you get laughed at and ridiculed.
2: I don't really. That doesn't really affect me. Like.
0: Yeah,
2: I don't have much of that, so I'm not coming in hot. Like, you'll probably lose sleep over bringing that AI story in. I slept like a
23: baby. There's an update,
2: baby.
23: By the way. There's an update to that. It will come up at 5:40.
0: I can't wait, because I've got an update, too, and it really hurt
2: And guess what? I have an update, too.
23: Nope, she doesn't.
0: She doesn't have an update. We got real updates. All right, don't let her fool you. She's got no
2: updates.
0: Hey,
2: guys, my pockets are full of updates.
0: All right, you guys know how this works. Our theme today makes sense because what's going on and what time of year it is.
2: What's going on?
0: Beautiful. Well done. Our theme today is NFL teams. So all of the correct answers today are going to be mascots of NFL teams, not the actual, like, runaround, not Victor, but, like, Vikings would be an example.
2: Oh, okay.
0: Spoiler alert, Vikings is not going to be one of the answers.
2: Cool.
0: And again, I'll be describing them in very non-football ways. Let's play today's Four and No More. Are you ready?
2: Yeah.
0: OG. Range from mostly carnivore types to mostly herbivore types. Some are very carnivore, some are very herbivore. Russia has more than any other country.
23: Kendall. Bears?
0: She got it. Your final clue was Winnie, Paddington, and Smokey.
2: Shout out Paddington.
0: Kendall gets the first point. That's how the game works.
2: Yeah. We've done this with a different sport before.
0: We've done this with baseball before. Honestly, I think maybe I know last year we did it with football, but these are with different teams than we've done in the past.
2: It's fun.
0: If you remember from a year ago.
2: No, I was just saying.
0: No.
2: Yeah.
0: I'm saying like these are all new ones. So if you did play a year ago, don't worry. These are all fresh ones. And if you do remember what we did last year, you won't get any of those.
2: Also, you're a freak. Get a life.
23: No, not goldfish brain over here. We don't remember.
0: Here we go. The second one. Kendall got Bears, that first one.
2: The Bears.
0: Midnight and Steamboat are legendary ones. One of the most famous ones were seen June 17th, 1993. Name given based on behavior. Wild or partially tamed.
2: Brittany?
24: The Mustangs?
0: Kendall, you get the final clue. Wild or partially tamed horse that bucks.
23: Broncos.
24: Is Mustangs a football team?
0: Nope.
23: No, but the Broncos are.
2: How this game works.
0: Midnight and Steamboat are legendary ones. One of the most famous ones were seen June 17th, 1993. Do you guys know what happened June 17th, 1993?
2: Mm-mm.
0: There was a white Bronco that was driving very fast.
2: Oh yeah, that's great.
23: Touche, Mike. Touche.
0: Name was given. That's the OJ Chase. Name given based on, for anyone else who was wondering and didn't want to run through it. Game was given based on behavior and a wild or partially tamed horse that bucks.
2: So let me get this clear, though. Are Mustangs boy horses that are wild? Or are they just a kind of breed of horse?
24: I'll look into it. That's on me.
0: I know Colts are, again, spoiler alert, Colts aren't going to be part of it. I know Colts are ones that I think there's castration involved. So I think Mustangs might have been, let me see. Please talk amongst yourself while I'm Googling.
23: Oh, guys.
24: They are free-roaming feral horses found in the western United States.
0: Got it.
23: So I don't appreciate the whole use of feral.
0: Mm-hmm.
23: Because we use it in a derogatory manner.
24: You use it about me, mostly. I even have socks that say it.
23: Yeah.
24: I feel feral all the time. Like, I feel like I'm not made for this building.
23: I did say in a derogatory manner.
0: Colts are, for those wondering, uncasteurized, which makes them colts.
24: That means, like, they mm-hmm. got them?
0: They still got them at that point. They still got them. All right, let's do another one here. Fictional. Oh, by the way, Kendall has a 2-0 lead.
23: I know you somebody love it. Needs to be. It's the most entertaining thing I ever see.
24: I know you love my feralness. I never
23: do.
24: Thought. I know we have to say it out loud sometimes for people to know we're not arguing. Mm-hmm. I know you like it.
23: Thank you.
0: This second.
24: I know you like it.
23: Sorry, Mike.
24: I'm not wearing a bra. It's how I roll. Okay, I'm listening.
23: We're listening.
0: All right, here we go. Third one here. It's Kendall with a 2-0 lead. Let's see how this one goes. Fictional. First word is sometimes fish. Really, an osprey.
24: Brittany. This is the one that doesn't actually exist.
0: That's why fictional was your first clue.
24: Yeah, we talked about it. It's a non-animal.
0: Sometimes fish is the first word.
24: No, stop saying that one.
0: I'm trying to give you clues.
24: Remember, this was my trivia that one time.
23: I mean,
0: think you remember it. 5-4 3.
24: Blackhawk. I know that's a hockey team.
0: Northwestern defending champs, Kendall.
23: The Seahawks?
24: They're not real.
0: They're not real. That's what I said.
24: I know. I was telling Kendall. That's my used to be my fun fact.
23: Huh.
0: You think you would have remembered your own fun fact?
24: Well, it wasn't that fun, I guess.
0: It's a fictional animal. The first word is sometimes called a fish hawk, and it's actually referring to the bird osprey. Is what they're actually. Hmm. And they're the defending champs from the Northwest.
23: I didn't know any of it until you said defending champs.
0: Yeah, that's how they get progressively easier. Hmm. This one will be fun.
23: Okay.
0: Originally, they were 6 brothers and 6 sisters.
23: Say what?
0: Overthrown by their children.
24: Brittany. Vikings?
0: Kendall, you get to hear all of them again.
23: Okay.
0: Originally, they were 6 brothers and 6 sisters. They were overthrown by their children. Inspired the most famous ship in history.
23: Oh.
0: And in Disney, they are the size of a mountain. 5.
23: Like the size of a mountain?
0: 4.
24: I know it.
0: 3.
23: What?
0: 2.
23: I was thinking the Buccaneers, but that's wrong.
0: 1.
24: Titans!
0: It is the Titans.
23: Oh!
0: You should have waited, Brittany.
23: Should've
0: nobody got that could've. Point.
23: I was in a boat thing.
24: You know what's funny? My memory of this game, I'm so excited about getting that, will be I won.
0: Yeah. originally, the Titans were 12 Titans, 6 brothers and 6 sisters in Greek mythology. They were overthrown by all their offspring, including Zeus. And then inspiration for the Titanic, of course. And in Disney, Hercules, they were the size of a mountain.
24: Hercules. Nice. I love Greek mythology. Like, that is so fun thinking about them, Zeus being like, you're done.
0: Exactly. Brittany, you're almost done because you're losing 3-0. Let's see if you can bounce back here and put a little comeback together.
23: Mm. Yeah.
0: Carnivores.
23: Yum, yum, yum.
0: Dangerous to humans. Mammals. Aquatic.
24: Brittany. This is
0: 5.
24: Obviously.
0: 4. 3.
24: A shark.
0: 2. The aquatic mammal.
23: Dolphins.
24: Oh,
0: that's
24: they
0: a
24: carnivore.
0: Yes, don't tell
24: don't
0: us your
24: tell
0: fun
24: you.
0: Fact about
24: I
0: dolphins.
24: I do remember that fun fact.
0: We all remember the fun
24: hey
0: fact
24: guys,
0: about dolphins.
24: I'll just say this. Dolphins don't believe in consent. That's all I'm saying.
0: That's all she's saying, folks.
23: That's not a fun fact. You know what I mean? Like,
24: then why does it stick
23: fact.
24: With me all the time when we talk about dolphins?
23: Darkness.
0: Kendall's got a 4-0 lead. Brittany, you need to win all 4 of these to force a tiebreaker. I believe in you.
24: And I'm not dumb. I knew that shark nope. wasn't one. I was just saying it out loud. Sometimes I get messages like, you're trying to... I just couldn't think of a mm-hmm. of an underwater monster.
0: Or mammal.
23: Monster.
0: Yeah. All right, here we go. About 40
24: Forca.
0: About 40 types of these.
23: Ooh.
0: Fastest animal in the world is one of these. It's a truck, a spaceship, and a superhero. And your final clue, the dirty birds.
24: Brittany.
0: Brittany.
24: Falcon?
0: She got a point.
23: She got a point.
0: Nice. Brittany's on the board.
2: USA.
0: There are 40 types of falcons. The fastest animal in the world is the peregrine falcon.
23: You almost got me on that one.
0: Almost. Mm-hmm. It's a truck. It's the Millennium Falcon. It's also the superhero falcon.
23: Touché.
0: And it's the Dirty Birds. There you go. All right. The comeback is on. 4-1 is our score. Let's see who gets this next one. Again, Brittany, you got to get them all the right to
24: We're still playing?
0: Yeah, you got to get them right to all force the tiebreaker. Most widespread corvid.
23: What was that word?
0: Most widespread corvid.
23: Okay, cool. Thanks for clarifying.
0: 10 to 15 year lifespan. Edgar Allan Poe.
24: Brittany. Raven.
0: She's on the board again. It's 4-2. The comeback continues. Edgar Allan Poe, a poetic blackbird was your final clue. Here we go. You got to get this one right again.
23: Do you know what a corvid is?
0: It's a type of bird.
24: Raven.
23: Shut up.
24: Context clues, you idiot.
0: Crows, ravens. There are a lot of blackbirds.
24: You can use the word in the definition in this scenario.
23: Cool. Got it.
0: Here we go. Let's see how this one goes. Once shared the name with the MLB team in the same city.
24: Oh.
0: It was renamed after a public contest.
24: Mm-hmm.
0: It was named after the industry that the...
24: Brittany. Packers.
0: Unfortunately, that is not it. Kendall, you get to hear all of them. Once shared a name with the MLB team in the same city.
23: Yeah.
0: Renamed by public contests.
23: Mm-hmm.
0: Named after the industry that city is best known for. Mean Joe Green is the most famous.
23: Mean Joe Green. It's the Steelers.
0: Pittsburgh Steelers. Yes, and that is enough to secure the victory.
24: Good job.
23: Well, again, I think things and I'm like, I have to listen to all of them because that time I was going to go with Washington.
0: There you go. That's the whole point. Let's do the one final one here just for fun because I worked on it all during that one segment where you guys asked me my opinion on something and I wasn't paying attention. Let's go ahead. That's something I'm going to lose sleep about. Let's read this one here.
24: It's not like we called you out about it.
0: You definitely didn't. It made me feel great. Named after a guy who died 109 years ago.
24: Aww. Take that.
0: The logo is actually the city, not the mascot. Red, white, and blue.
24: Patriots?
0: 3 miles from Canada.
23: Oh, the Buffalo Bills?
0: That is correct. The mascot.
23: Who's Bill?
0: Wild Bill Cody.
23: Oh!
24: Too soon.
0: Or sorry, Buffalo Bill Cody is who the Bills are named after.
23: Cool.
0: So now you know.
23: Hey, guys, that was fun. Brittany, I'm happy for you and your context clues.
0: She got a couple points.
24: Take that.
23: You got a couple weird ones that we thought, nope, that's not a team. But I'm glad we could all participate in this. And I'm really glad I get to say, let's go.
1: If life is a game to be won, then every child deserves to play.
23: Hey, Kendall here for Treasure Island Resort and Casino. 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
24: 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This is where talk is fun, unless you're having technical difficulties like we are at the moment. Steve is trying to log in, and if he doesn't get in, he's just going to have to call the station. That's how it works. But in the meantime, let me tell you what we got coming up today, okay? Let's see. Steve and I both watched that Ray Gunn documentary. So we're going to be talking about that coming up at 11 o'clock. I actually walked away feeling different than I thought I would. So I'll see if Steve felt the same way as well. Also, 10:15, you guys, Girl Scout cookies are doing something that I think is really, really smart, and I'm excited about it, and it might even get me to buy Girl Scout cookies more than I normally would. So stick around for that, and of course, Whose Voice Is It Anyway, coming up at 11:15, 10:30, I'm sorry, that's 11:30, and 10:30 is College of Pop Culture Knowledge. There you go. In the meantime, we're working on this technical difficulty because, you know, it wouldn't be a nice hump day without a technical difficulty, so Steve is working on that on his end. I know Steve was in New York yesterday, had a really nice chat with Lizzo. What a name dropper. So we're going to have to hear about that. And got a little cologne from Mark Consuelos yesterday. He's on the phone now, not Mark, but Steve. Hey, Steve.
28: Hi, can you hear me?
24: I can hear you now.
28: Great. It's like a telephone call.
24: Oh, my God. It's fun. It's just like we were talking last night.
28: You know, having a little system problem, so we're getting that worked on. We'll see if that fixes itself. There are, I will say this, I have a beef. Before I get into my Lizzo name drop in a moment and the brief interaction I had with her, I have a question that I need to ask people. Have you ever had the situation in your front yard where all of a sudden people are there, they're putting the little flags into your front yard, into the grass, Have you had this situation at all where people are coming to run like infrastructure of some sort?
2: No, not yet. Like where you don't know what they're doing kind of sitch?
28: That is correct. And so there's a small part of me that wonders if anything could be interrupted with what's currently happening outside of my house. So my home and other homes on the street have little utility flags up. And I just looked outside. And heck, in fact, I'm on the phone. I can walk around. This is now a mobile report live from Minnesota. This is now
2: exciting. Oh, my God. Is it new cable?
28: No, it's not new cable. I already got new internet. I switched the internet, so I might see if I can switch over to my home internet, which is supposed to be super fast now, instead of the business line that I normally use. But here's my point. I'm currently looking at a man outside in my front yard. I'm peering through the blinds, and I see a man in a neon greenish-yellow shirt, and he is with our city's public utility works. And Donna, all I can tell you is that there is a pipe that is very tall outside of...

0: as well. None of us asked for the flags. And I think my kind of beef is, can you tell us what you're doing before you just appear at the house? Now, worker man, if you're just tuning in, hi, this is Steve, live at my house reporting on a connection issue and that might be related to a giant tube that it looks like they want to shove into my yard.
1: I have a feeling you got a notification.
0: In the mail. Yeah. Oh, you mail people.
1: Yeah, you may have gotten a notice in the mail and then just not realized it.
0: Well, I'm going to be hard at work here. We'll get this figured out. But anyway, I'll update you if anything changes there. In the meantime, I know that you mentioned it. It was kind of a fun day yesterday at Live with Kelly and Mark. I mean, it's always a fun day when I'm out there. But I mean, kind of in that I wasn't expecting until the night before to be talking not only with Kelly and Mark ahead of their 39th season of the Live franchise. So they were kicking off a brand new season. I did an Instagram Live as they led up to that. And then I went out in the afternoon and we shot, I think, a really fun piece on the sidewalks of Soho, which always has the best people. They're just so great. So that'll air, I think, later September or early October.
1: But funsies.
0: In addition to Kelly and Mark and talking with Gelman and being backstage and all that, Cal Penn, the actor Cal Penn from Harold and Kumar. Also, don't forget, he had a stint working in the White House as
1: well.
0: Oh,
1: that's right. Yeah.
0: Remember how crazy that was? It's like the guy from Harold and Kumar works in the White House now. This is what a world. And he was great. So I went and talked to him. He was so lovely and very fun and just excited to be on the show. And he's got a new show coming out, Cal Penn does, where he portrays one of the doctors who was sued after Anna Nicole Smith's death.
1: Oh, wow.
0: And that guy is still alive. And I was asking him about how to, like, when you portray someone who's alive and was under intense media scrutiny, that feels like there'd be a lot more pressure. He said it was actually less pressure.
1: Is he in prison? I think that makes a difference, too.
0: I don't know that he's in prison.
1: Okay.
0: I don't think he is. I really don't think he is. But at any rate, he was fantastic. But as I'm talking to actor Cal Penn from Harold and Kumar, I think he was in House for a little while as well. I said, are you excited? You're here. It's the season premiere. Kind of feels extra special when you get asked to be a guest on the season premiere. He said, yeah, I'm excited because Lizzo's here. And so, like the other stars were excited to see Lizzo. Lizzo, who was promoting her new children's book, by the way, which is called Lil Lizzo Meets Sasha B. Fluten.
1: I can't believe that. I thought that book came out a while ago.
0: Just came out yesterday. And so anyway, here's the funny thing is, I know this is a bloated story, but we're doing this Instagram Live and you have to vamp quite a bit. Like we hung outside of Cal Penn's room, not knowing it was okay for us to just knock. We didn't know he was ready. Turns out he had been waiting for us for 5 minutes. So I'm just vamping Donna outside of Cal Penn's room saying, all right, here's this. Oh, look, Bo and Yang is going to be in that dressing room over there. You're just filling time for a few minutes, trying to show people the uncertainty, the unpredictability of being backstage at one of these live shows before they go on the air. Throughout that morning, we had been talking as we went through the halls about how active the halls can be. And you'll just see stars walking down the hall and it's like, oh my goodness, because to set the scene, it's Live with Kelly and Mark in one studio. You walk out in the hall, one door over is The View. Tamron Hall also shoots there. Another door down is Good Morning America. And then you've got ESPN in the building. So there are guests from all of these shows in this same hallway all the time. So we have talked about this throughout the show. And then lo and behold, right toward the end of the live, there she is, dressed in white, Lizzo. And when I tell you, Donna, now I'm not like the hugest Lizzo music fan. I get down with some of her stuff, but I'm not going to like pretend or front like I'm like this Lizzo diehard. But I got to tell you this, two things. A, she has star power when she walks down the hall.
1: It was, you mean, just like star quality?
0: Yeah. Let me use a word that the kids use. She has aura.
1: Okay.
0: And it was just like, oh, look at her. And
1: she looks like a star.
0: Yeah. There was just kind of like an energy around her of just, and I saw her later on the show and Kelly said the same thing. She was like, you just have this glamour. There's just something about you when you come out on the stage that just kind of hits different. So that was one thing. Thing two, she couldn't have been any nicer. She was so fantastic and just really, really sweet and kind and

0: talked about the Minnesota State Fair. She was so excited when I told her, hey, plug the book to the people who are watching. She's very excited about that. And she, she complimented my blue shirt and said it matched my blue eyes. Who cares, Donna? Okay, it's called chemistry. Okay. Anyway, she couldn't have been better. And then she went out and played her flute on the show yesterday online.
1: Fun.
0: So you can go and find that clip. And by the way, as we all know, she's real, real good at the flute.
1: Real good. And just a side note on Lizzo, she did just win one of the cases against her. You know, with the alleged abuse.
0: Yeah, it's kind of like a sexual misconduct thing by, I think, a makeup artist that was on tour with them for just a few weeks.
1: Yeah.
0: And then filed suit. So, yeah, she was celebrating that last week, Lizzo was, in an Instagram post, just standing on video in front of the screen, not saying anything, and then text just kept coming up on screen. So, yeah, maybe that added to the lightness that she had, you know, just this, like, maybe peace moving forward, and she seems clearly geeked about the book that's coming out. Well, and she was shouting out her teachers and all the teachers who get kids interested in being a part of music programs and how meaningful they are. It was great. So anyway, okay, now we've gone a little over time here. So what I'm going to do during the break, Donna, you know, the problem is with my connection being down at the moment, I'm on the phone with you, and you know how I get when I'm on the phone. I like to monologue.
1: I know. You did a good job of monologuing. Congrats.
0: At any rate. We will take a quick break. Hopefully, I'll be back on a nice, steady connection on the other side. It is Donna and Steve on My Talk.
2: Morning, sunshine. I got the wrong kind of ear cleaner. Apparently, it was for baby boogers and not for adult ear canals.
3: Ah.
2: Well, they look kind of the same.
3: No, you're right.
2: You stick that little bulb in their nose and suck it out, and you're
4: Oh, my gosh, I didn't know this was a thing.
2: Yeah, the Nose Frida, it has like a tube, and you insert the tube in the baby's nose, and then it is connected to a tube that you put in the parent's mouth.
5: I'm going to put this right in the segment, Jason
2: you need
5: so
2: to
5: you
2: look
5: can
2: at it.
5: Look at the graphic for the Frida Baby Nose Frida. Aren't you glad you didn't get a kid, Jason, until they were in the mid-30s?
2: Yes, you never had to. Jason
5: come
2: is
5: back.
2: Frozen.
5: Come back to us.
2: Jason, hi.
5: Hi, honey.
4: This is a thing?
2: That is a thing.
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1: Hey guys, welcome back. It is the Donna and Steve show. So happy to have you guys listening. Thank you.
21: Hey Donna.
1: Hey Steve, you're back.
21: Yeah, I'm back.
1: Yeah.
21: Back. Real back. Don't forget, you can email the show at Donna, what's it called? Donna and Steve at mytalk1071.com. I think that's our email address.
1: I think it's Donna and Steve show.
21: Is that right?
1: That's right.
21: I love that.
1: Me too.
21: I think it's fun. I think I'll email it sometime.
1: Oh, you should try it.
21: Yeah, that would be nice.
1: See what happens.
21: Okay, well, this is great. I've got, we're connected. We're loud. We can hear it. And I've, in the meantime, fully disconnected my own computer. So we're just having a nice time. I do have a little listy here. Some things that used to be free. Do you feel like the days of freebies are kind of gone, where it's like everything
1: costs money.
21: Costs so much.
1: I have an example.
21: Please do.
1: Why do we have to pay for air? What is going on there for our tires?
21: Okay. I was going to say, be more specific.
1: Like, what is that? No.
21: You know, I do kind of get that.
1: What?
21: Although I feel like it's price gouging. Like, clearly, if I'm stopping by this gas station and I am pulling over to the air station, I've got a situation with my tires, and I need you to help me out here. But I get how they're like, well, we got them by the short hairs. $3. Now it's like $3. Oh, and by the way, if you are going to charge us for air in our tires, how about you put a timer on that thing so that I don't know, or so that I like have some guesstimation of when this is going to run out. You know what I mean?
1: Yes, because what if you need all your tires to get pumped up?
21: I usually do pump them all up a little bit.
1: Oh, I don't. I just do the one that needs it.
21: Oh, I love that, Donna. it's just, I don't know. I'm always like, then I'm racing against the clock, because once I see one needs it, I'm like, well, let's get these all up to 34. And then all of a sudden, it's like, shoot, Doug, I don't know if this thing's going off or not. And then I don't want to put another $3 into it.
1: Right.
21: Well, I even have more to say about it now that you got me mad. I didn't feel mad at the beginning. But I'll say one last thing. At least you don't have to provide coins anymore.
1: True. You could use a card, right?
21: Sir, my tires are already low. Okay,
1: but I
21: almost have a flat tire. Please.
1: But, sir.
21: Don't make me get coins now.
1: They still make you use coins for vacuum cleaners.
21: This is true. This is true. I'm going to brag here. I go to a place.
1: I know. You go to Mr. Car Wash. We all do.
21: That it's included.
1: Okay.
21: And then I can just let that vacuum run for the rest of the afternoon if I want to. Wow, that got pretty boring. I do have a life, everyone. I wouldn't spend the afternoon at a car wash.
1: Anyway.
21: Although you could come back there with a hickey if you play your cards right.
1: That's right.
21: Here's another thing that used to be free that is no longer free. Checked airline bags. Remember when they introduced that? I feel like it was maybe
1: really
21: 10 or 15 years ago.
1: You're trying to poke the bear here.
21: No,
1: you know how mad I get.
21: No. I'm reading. This is the list, ma'am.
1: Not just the checked bag, but then the checked, the carry-on. It's like, what are we doing? And then the seat, you're charging me? First, you're charging me airfare. Then when I go to pick my seat, I see $25 over the seat that I want. Not giving you another $25. I'm going to take the train.
21: All right.
1: All right. I'm sorry.
21: Are you okay?
1: This makes me mad. How about airline food? Remember,
21: yes.
1: They used to just give it to you.
21: Yeah. Now they have here are the schnibbles. Here's the
1: schnibble box.
21: Yeah. Or if you want something that tastes good from a brand that is reputable and you've seen on store shelves before, I'm going to need to see your credit card.
1: Right. Dang. What else is on the list?
21: Sorry, I was thinking back to how they flew me back first class last night. That's not relatable.
1: Stop
21: I'm sorry.
1: It. I could see you just yum, yum, yumming it up people walk in to use the bathroom that they're not supposed to be using.
21: Oh, and by the way, last night on this Delta flight home, I promise you it was the biggest bathroom I've ever been in on a plane.
1: What a flex.
21: It was tall. I don't know what it was. I always have to wow, he's being vulnerable. When I have to urinate, I even thought this on the flight out there. I thought, no matter what plane you're on, if you're above 6 foot, your head is tilted down because the ceiling is so low in those tiny, tiny bathrooms. I opened this thing up. It was unbelievably spacious. And it was not a fancy Delta plane. It was a standard. We're doing a 2.5 hour flight. It was standard. It was really great. I peed twice in there. I was like, I got to get back in that place.
1: I'm surprised they haven't started charging to use the bathroom or to watch a movie.
21: You could do it with watching a movie.
1: You absolutely could.
21: You know what's free on Delta flights, Donna?
1: What?
21: Wi-Fi. That's nice. That's a free thing.
1: That's nice.
21: We move on. If you're just tuning in, we're talking about things that used to be free that now we have to pay for. How about parking? Like parking on the side of the street. You used to be able to do that, but it does feel like they have metered the
1: everything.
21: Heck
1: yeah.
21: Out of every street. Before, the payment you had to offer in order to get street parking was publicly parallel parking. It was like, isn't that enough? Haven't you gotten enough from me? I had to parallel park for the first time since I took the driver's test with people around, eating out at these little curbside diners. And now suddenly I'm taking a driver's test in front of these people who are looking. Isn't that payment enough? Do I really have to pay you now?
1: Yeah.
21: Anyway.
1: Everything costs money.
21: I know,
1: Donna. I bet if you ask someone for a book of matches, they'd charge you.
21: I don't even think people ask for those anymore. When's the last time someone bummed you for a book of matches?
1: Right.
21: Boy, nobody carries matches anymore.
1: Right? They used to always be at the restaurants, at the businesses.
21: Yes.
1: At the gas stations. Maybe not the gas stations. But, it was a way to advertise your business.
21: Wow. Hmm. If that is the marketing plan that they come to you with. So here's what we're thinking. What? Television commercials? Maybe a billboard? Side of a bus? Actually, something more intimate. A matchbook that rides around in someone's butt pocket. Yes? Are we thinking
1: you
21: good?
1: You know, when I got married, that was a thing, that you would get a matchbook with, you know, the couple's name on it, with like a bow, you know, like an imprint of a bow. I still have them. And they're long matches. They're not those little cheapy short ones. They're
21: oh,
1: like
21: I know the ones you mean.
1: Longer
21: yeah.
1: ones. How about
21: you
1: the
21: slide
1: boxed?
21: Them out of that little cardboard box?
1: No,
21: don't
1: no.
21: Don't do it upside down.
1: No, it's not that kind.
21: Oh.
1: But it's they're just wider. Anyway, I miss matches.
21: Oh, that can't be the takeaway. We can't land.
1: Now
21: there.
1: We have to play some Matchbox 20.
21: Oh.
1: Just to make me
21: right.
1: feel better.
21: All right, fine, fine.
1: All right, now.
0: Where talk is fun.
20: It's a welcome distraction.
0: My talk. Everything entertainment.
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1: Good morning and welcome back. Thank you for joining us. It is Donna and Steve. We have got a list of the funniest rappers of all time, not just any time, of all time.
21: This is cool. This is Donna saw this and was like, let's bring this up and see who's funny out there. So who do we have?
1: Where shall I begin? Shall I begin with like number 10 and just go run
21: down? Yeah, let's do a top 10. Funniest rappers of all time. Flava Flav.
1: You would think.
21: Who would you say it is instead?
1: Kanye West.
21: Okay, next. Let's keep moving on.
1: Move along. Number 9, Old Dirty Bastard, of course. ODB!
21: You probably liked him.
1: Because of his name?
21: Yeah, and he's just crazy. You know what? Let me just ask you an honest question. Do you want to do this list? Should we maybe?
1: I'm just going to do it very quickly, okay?
21: Do it like a rapper. How about that?
1: No,
21: please, Donna, please!
1: Please stop making me do things. Ice Cube comes in at number 8.
21: But who's coming in at number 7?
1: Afro Man.
21: I love that. What's your favorite Afro Man song, baby?
1: I like them all. All of them.
21: Here we go. Coming into number 6.
1: Okay, number 6 is Outkast. Number 5 is Eminem. Number 4 is Lil Dicky. Number 3 is Bow Wow Wow, Snoop Dogg. Mm. Number 2 is Childish Gambino. Mm. And number 1, funniest rapper of all time, Tyler, the Creator.
21: Mm.
1: I can't believe there aren't like old school, like, I don't know, Ron from Run DMC.
21: Yeah, I don't know if they were doing a bunch of funny stuff.
1: Like Flava Flav.
21: Yeah, he's a little funnier in real life. I think they're talking about funny in their raps.
1: They put Shaquille O'Neal on this list.
21: Where?
1: Number 14.
21: Listen, I had his tape. He had a rap tape.
1: Was it good?
21: Had a song called I'm Outstanding.
1: I can't. Biz Markie, he should be higher. He was fun. Busta Rhymes, Method Man.
21: Now let's skip to the time when I was 15. Shaq is in the house. No, Shaq is on the scene. Now my name's in papers. Girls got the vapors. Kids look up to me like a skyscraper. Now a role model. I mean a role figure. Can't ask myself, can I get any bigger? My dream's coming true, but coming true slowly. Soon I remember what mom and dad told me. Remember this, son. You are the one. Treat your gift like a gun and never forget where you come from.
1: Bop it.
21: Okay.
5: Do I have to delete that out of the podcast now?
1: I don't know.
21: Yes. I mean, it was word for word. I could.
1: Is it the lyrics or is it the music?
5: These days, I have no idea.
21: We don't know. We just want to get categorized correctly on Spotify.
1: I agree.
21: That's it.
1: I know.
21: Do you know any raps? I mean, thank you again, Donna, for bringing us that list.
1: Give me a ho if you got your funky bus fare. Ho, ho, ho.

0: double Dutch affair.
1: Let's go.
0: I don't know anymore.
1: What is that?
0: It's double Dutch butts.
2: That's cool, man. Who did it?
0: I don't remember.
1: I love that.
0: Then it gets really good. It's like, wait.
2: You remember at the playground. You know, playground. You remember that song?
0: Nope.
2: Oh, dang, that was good. What about Ski-Lo? Ski-Lo could have been on. We'll lose this whole segment from the thing, okay? Because we need to get this off our chest. Do you remember Ski-Lo?
0: I don't remember Ski-Lo.
2: I wish I was a little bit taller. I wish I was a baller. Oh, yeah. I wish I had a girl who looked good. I would call her. Wish I had a rabbit and a hat and a bat like a 6'4 brawler. I wish I was like 6'9" so I could get with Yoshi because she don't know me, but Yoshi's really fine. You know, I see her all the time everywhere I go, and even in my dreams I can scheme a way to make her mine because I know she's living fat. Her boyfriend's tall and he plays ball, so how am I going to compete with that? Because when it comes to playing basketball, I'm always last to be picked and in some cases never picked at all. So I just sit up on the wall or lean up on the bleachers with the rest of the girls who came to watch the man ball.
0: Wow.
2: Dang, y'all, I never understood that. Why the jocks get the fly girls and me, I get the hood rats.
0: Mm-hmm.
2: Ski-Lo! For those who are tuning in wondering if we're playing a live stroke. A live stroke. That was actually...
0: I just finished.
2: That was Donna... what were you reading the lyrics to that?
0: Yeah, I was
2: what
0: reading...
2: What is Adiza in?
0: It goes, Is it? It's double Dutch bus. The double the Dutch.
2: Do you remember?
0: The double the Dutch.
2: Do you remember I Missed the Bus by Crisscross?
0: Yes.
2: I was up, but I laid back down, thinking I could chill till the time came around, and I did. He did, but a little too long. Before you knew it, the bus was gone. Remember that? Crisscross was a... Crisscross.
0: So good.
2: Oh, my gosh.
0: So
2: Crisscross
0: fun.
2: In my childhood, and I know you... Maybe a little past your time? They were like early 90s. They smashed onto the scene.
0: I was working at a Churbin station at the time, so we played a lot of Crisscross.
2: Please say what Churbin means so that someone doesn't accidentally try to cancel us.
0: So it's CHR, which is Contemporary Hit Radio, and Urban. It was like a hybrid.
2: Yeah.
0: Yeah, it was like a hybrid of the two formats.
2: Man, that was fun.
0: That's fun.
2: How about Boom Shake the Room by Will Smith? That's a deep cut. People don't play Boom Shake the Room.
0: How about Buffalo Girl Goes Round the Outside,
2: Round the Outside. Or round with Eminem, Two Trailer Park Girls Go Round the Outside, Round the... I created a monster because nobody wants to see Marshall no more. They want Shady. I'm Chopped Liver.
0: Oh,
2: so if you want Shady, this is what I'll give you. Come on! We got a karaoke, bro.
0: Yeah, we totally do.
2: Dentists say not to make these mistakes while brushing your teeth. And these are important, so everybody listen up. According to dentist, not brushing for a full 2 minutes. That's a mistake if you go under 30 seconds per quarter.
0: That's why the electric brushes are timed out in that way, right?
2: Yeah, I veto that thing all the time. I got like a minute for this activity.
0: Yeah.
2: Forgetting to brush your teeth before bed, that's a big mistake.
0: Dang it.
2: At night, we make less saliva, which helps to neutralize acid. So that nighttime brush, they say extra important.
0: Dang it.
2: I can skip that. I skip it.
0: You do?
2: Sometimes. Rinsing after brushing. Don't do that. The toothpaste will keep working after you're done. So if you rinse it all out, you just spit the toothpaste out and then leave. Do not rinse it out.
0: What if I want a cup of coffee? I don't want it to have
2: mint. Have the coffee first, maybe.
0: Dang it. I can't eat anything until I brush my teeth.
2: You can do whatever you want.
0: It grosses me out.
2: Oh, that's a personal policy.
0: Yes.
2: Flossing after you brush. To get the most out of your dental routine, floss before you brush your teeth. These are tips from dentists. Don't make these mistakes. Don't forget to clean your tongue.
0: Okay.
2: That would be a mistake. The tongue holds a lot of bacteria, so don't forget it. They also recommend that you stop chewing sugary gum. I recommend that they start minding their own business.
0: I don't know.
2: Also, don't miss parts of your teeth. You need to brush the front, the sides, the back, and the chewing area. Plaque hides everywhere. Get it all over.
0: And don't overbrush because you can damage your gums.
2: Your gums.
0: Yeah.
2: Yes. What's happening in this country right now with gums is an epidemic.
0: Personally, I don't always brush before bed.
2: We should do a gingivitis 5K. And then, like, we all get together for a group photo and no one smiles.
0: Do you have it, too?
2: I don't have gingivitis.
0: No,
2: you do.
0: Either.
2: You
0: no,
2: said two.
0: Oh,
2: my gosh.
0: That.
2: You're a pirate.
1: Join us for Hot to Go. 30 straight minutes of laughs, celebrity gossip, and pop culture to help you wind down during the heart of your commute.
3: One time casually in like a staff meeting, Jimmy Kimmel was like, everybody lists their five favorite foods. And hers were pizza, gnocchi, crab claws, a BLT, and chocolate chip cookies. 6 months later, Jimmy Kimmel invited her over after work and surprised her by cooking all five of those items.
4: I just love that he was like, let's go around and talk about our five favorite foods. Rebecca, go ahead. Okay, Hank. Okay, Molly. No, slowly, please. And he's just like taking notes the whole time. Wait, what did you say? Oh, gnocchi. How do you spell that? G. Okay, got it.
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22: 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When I talk to my friends
0: so quietly, who we think he is? Oh, Steve is harassing me again, everybody.
2: I'm just working on social media behind the scenes.
0: I don't want to.
2: Do I get compensated extra to be your one-on-one consigliere in the world of social media? No. Mm-hmm. You know what? I'll say this out loud. I'll say it out loud. I'm living out loud. I'm being unapologetically me.
0: Oh, God.
2: Okay?
0: Please don't.
2: Your former co-host, Marley.
0: Hey, Mar. Hey, girl.
2: She DM'd me and said, essentially, thank you for helping Donna with some of these social videos. And then you know what she said next?
0: What?
2: I legitimately did not know that Donna was this funny. And she worked with you for 4 years?
0: Probably.
2: Were you like just all buttoned up Donna?
0: No,
2: Donna on the prairie?
0: We were fun. We had a lot of fun. We laughed every day. You're just making me insane.
2: Thank you.
0: I mean, like, off the my rocker.
2: Yeah, I have made my wife crazier. She has crazy moments now.
0: Really?
2: Yeah.
0: Not makes me happy.
2: Not at your level.
0: Mm-hmm.
2: You understand?
0: Yeah.
2: But, yeah.
0: Have you heard of Miley Cyrus's new album?
2: You mean Bass Persuades? Which is actually Bass Persuades, but Donna misread it. What if it turns out to be Bass Persuades?
0: Oh, my God. I will.
2: And it's an all Spanish language album.
0: Up in your faces. I'll be like, mm-hmm. Oh, really? Okay.
2: I want to hear the original audio of that. When Stormer was so authentically disappointed in you in that moment. Like, if that had his delivery in that moment of Persuades. Like, you idiot. Was really palpable. That was satisfying to hear because it was unbridled, not a bit disappointment.
0: Mm-hmm.
2: You know, I said a couple last night, sure, I'll air some dirty laundry. I don't care. I was laying down next to my wife on the couch. It's a sectional. Anything can happen.
24: Would you like to hear the audio?
0: Sure. No!
2: Right, yes.
24: Here it is.
0: No.
2: Got a really cool voice, man.
0: She really does. And this is coming just days before the release of her 10th studio album. That'll be out on the 18th. And it's called, I don't know if I'm looking at bass or bass.
24: It's bass.
0: Persuades?
24: persuades.
0: Oh. Case persuades. I don't know. It looked like it was Spanish to me. Maybe it's because I said Mexico City.
3: I want to read what.
0: Oh. I can't.
2: Love you. No, we love you.
0: I quit right now.
2: It's fine.
0: I quit.
2: Don't quit.
0: I'm quitting.
2: Hi, everybody. Welcome to the Steve Patterson Show. We already have a
0: cricket. Where's the cricket sound effect?
2: Donna.
0: Wait, do it again. Wait.
2: All right. Hey, everybody. Welcome to the Steve Patterson Show. You can see how hard Donna is laughing right now. With your personality, you would have a hard time convincing someone that you're 70. Just with how you carry yourself. Or what? Oh, sorry. Okay.
0: I don't care.
2: Bass. Bass. Can you play it one more time?
0: No.
2: You still have it?
0: Stormer,
2: I want to hear it in real time.
24: I have to pull it up again.
2: Oh, okay. Don't worry about it.
0: Yeah, he's just protecting me.
2: Although, clip that forever. Persuades. Infrared. Bye. I don't think we could take you out of the country. I think you're going to get canceled. Now.
0: Okay.
2: This. Peter Krause. He's great.
0: Yeah.
2: You loved him in 6 Feet Under.
0: I really did.
2: I loved him in
0: Parenthood. Yeah.
2: He was also in Sports Night. He's a guy who just keeps working. A little write-up about him saying he's pretty much kind of sort of worked in television almost continuously for 36 years.
0: Really?
2: He says his long television career is really just comes down to he likes to work. He likes the set. He likes the way that a cast and crew become better together over the course of time. Sports Night was in the 90s. 6 Feet Under was next. Parenthood, then 9-1-1.
0: Oh, yeah.
2: And I think there might have been another show that he worked on that maybe lasted for a season. But he's had very few empty years over the span of his
0: That's amazing.
2: Career. It seems as though he knows TV's kind of my gig. I like this pace. I think there's more of a structure with television. Like, we get a script on this day, we're shooting on this day. And if it's a sitcom, you're doing table reads and that kind of thing. Whereas movies are more blobby, I think, a little less predictable.
0: And a lot of sitting around also.
2: Yeah, and I think in the world of television work, though, you have some of that trailer time to be sure that there's a little more of a steady work, and it's the atmosphere is predictable. You're always shooting at this soundstage. You're not going on location much, right? There's a predictability to it that he just enjoys
0: like going to the
2: working.
0: Office. Going to the office every day. Do you think they have to memorize the entire script before shooting, or do you think they do it in chunks? Like, hey, make sure you know pages, 6 through 11 today.
2: I think it's that. I think we're going to be shooting pages 6, 8, and 10.
0: Okay, because that would be very stressful, and I would want to rehearse a lot.
2: Yes. No, yeah, you're not. I don't think sitcom is for you.
0: Yeah, you're right.
2: But, you did great when we did that short film on the radio show a few years ago. You're a good actor.
0: Thank you. And you.
2: Thank
0: I did not, you. I did not memorize anything before I walked in the door.
2: Were we just sort of riffing there?
0: Kind of.
2: Loosely, yeah. Throwing
0: yeah, kind of like looking at what we're about to shoot, and I'm like, okay, got it.
2: Huh. Okay.
0: You?
2: I don't remember what that process was.
0: You know what was really good? And if you guys haven't seen this movie, I wonder where they could see it.
2: I don't know. We were trying to find it. It's called The Barbacoa Bowl, which is another thing.
0: It's really hard to Google that, right?
2: Yeah.
0: Barbacoa Bowl.
2: If you know, you know.
0: If you know, you know. You did a Juice It scene?
2: Yeah, yeah.
0: That was really good.
2: That was fun.
0: That was so
2: Because I was playing the slick hair... The guy who was schlepping stuff to you on an infomercial, kind of selling you a little snake oil.
0: That's right.
2: Yeah, that was very fun to shoot. It was very fun to
0: shoot. When are we going to find out what Project Down and Dirty is?
2: I should hope soon.
0: We usually find out right after the fair.
2: Yeah. Well, I don't even think we've gotten a hint yet.
0: I don't either. Should we call someone?
2: I don't think so.
0: I want to ask for a hint.
2: Let's go ask Brooke during the commercial break.
0: I love it.
2: We could try to, you could intimidate her. Like say, hey, O'Rourke, answers now or your ass is grass or something like that. I'm spitballing here.
0: I think you should do that.
2: I don't
0: think.
2: Let me know. Donna, Donna.
0: How can you put me in that position?
2: Love Peter Krause.
0: Yeah, really, really good.
2: Happy that he likes working a lot because he makes any show he's in is more interesting because he's in it. He's just so, you've not seen That's Parenthood.
0: Nice. I've dabbled.
2: You need to dabble more. That show
0: was
2: so good.
0: That would be a show
2: good.
0: I watch over the winter.
2: Lauren Graham, Dax Shepard.
0: Yeah.
2: Craig T. Nelson.
0: You know, I just started a show that quite a few people have recommended. And I'm not sure if I'm quite down with it after the first episode. Thank you for asking.
2: I have a guess as to what show it is.
0: Okay.
2: And I have watched two episodes, I bet, of the same show.
0: You think so?
2: Maybe.
0: I don't think you'd watch this.
2: Oh, well, then never mind.
0: All right.
2: When do you want to talk about that?
0: I don't know. Coming up after Whose Voice Is It Anyway?
2: Sure.
0: At 11:30-ish?
2: Yeah, that's
0: okay.
2: Fine.
0: Okay. 11:11, make a wish. When we come back, we've got a couple of studies. Teens want to learn more about money. Steve, this is right up your alley.
2: And guess who they're turning to? The answer might surprise you. Huh. We will get into that study and hopefully more when we return. It's Donna and Steve on My Talk.
4: 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Children International is empowering young people at every stage of growth to achieve their goals.
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0: All right, we are back. Glad you are too. It is the Donna and Steve show. What's today? Thursday. Wow. That's cool. Thursdays are cool, right?
2: Super cool, man. People are always... I love... Thursday's my favorite day of the week.
0: That's right. Thirsty Thursday.
2: I like Thursday more than Friday.
0: Do you?
2: Yeah, because it's...
0: Gives you something to look forward to.
2: Yeah, the anticipation's there. Okay. My stomach feels a little like spaghetti. I just like it.
0: What do you mean?
2: You know, like those fun butterflies.
0: Why do you have butterflies?
2: Because I'm so excited about Friday.
0: Really?
2: No.
0: Okay.
2: Teens want to learn about money, Donna, but guess what? Guess who they're turning to?
0: The Monopoly Man?
2: Let's try it again. Mm-hmm. This time, what if you engaged your brain?
0: Okay.
2: Donna, it turns out teens do want to learn about money, but guess who they're turning to for that information?
0: Well, I hope it's their parents.
2: It is their parents,
0: oh,
2: but I thought
0: God.
2: You would say TikTok.
0: Oh.
2: But it's not.
0: That's a second guess.
2: About 70% of teens that were polled in this teen investing survey that happened, 70% said that they are extremely interested in the topic. And almost all of them want to learn at least a little more about money and investing. Remember when you're a teen, you don't know what any of it means.
0: You don't know anything. You know, until you buy a car or open a credit card, you know, and then you're... Like mom would be like, you need a checking account.
2: Yes.
0: Because you've got to mail the check.
2: Yeah, yeah. We need to make it more a part of high school curriculum. We've talked about this for a long time.
0: Absolutely.
2: Personal finance should be a year-long thing.
0: Mandatory.
2: That every junior or senior, let's do it junior year. Senior year, everybody kind of skips out. Anyway, parents were at the top of the most trusted sources list for learning about money at 56%. And I wonder, were your parents, did they talk to you about money much?
0: Yeah. They did.
2: That's good.
0: I don't think we sat down and said, okay, you know, where they were like, okay, children, it is time to talk about money. It's just something that was just part of everyday kind of life, like pointing out things that are inexpensive or that's on sale or that's a great deal.
2: Right.
0: Or I could get two of these for this saving. Every one of us had a savings account as kids.
2: Nice.
0: Paper route.
2: Do you have any grandparents who gave you bonds, U.S. bonds?
0: As a matter of fact, I did. And I had an aunt who did the same thing. And I, when she passed away, you know, everyone had these bonds. So I would go online and look up the value, the current value of them.
2: Yeah.
0: To see when they matured. And I just recently cashed them out.
2: Wow. Do you know how much it went up?
0: So the face value would say if you had a $25 bond, or a $50 bond, I think at the time you'd pay $25 for the $50 bond. So then it was worth, you know, 50.
2: In how
0: 52,
2: long?
0: 52, 20 something years.
2: Whew.
0: You just kind of tuck it away and forget about it. Forget about it. You tuck it away and you forget about it. Hey! Who ate all the gabagoo?
2: Just give her space here, guys. She, when one comes out, she has to get them all out of her
0: I'm
2: system.
0: I'm walking here.
12: Maybe it'll make it a
0: sugar. Maybe it'll make... What do you know make it a sugar?
12: Maybe that'll make he leave you.
2: That's Donna's mother-in-law.
0: I don't have a mother-in-law.
2: Former ex-mother-in-law who blamed divorce on her lack of sugar.
0: Cooking.
2: Irreconcilable differences.
0: Well, there you go.
2: What are you going to do?
0: Anyway, back to money. How about you?
2: My parents kind of talked about money. Like, kind of, not really. Didn't get, like, in my parents have been more savers than investors.
0: Yeah.
2: During
0: same.
2: Their life.
0: Same.
2: Like, I remember my mom got us a credit card when we were still in high school to building credit during
0: same.
2: Their life.
0: Same.
2: Like, I remember my mom got us a credit card when we were still in high school to building credit that was in our name, or it was right when we went to college, somewhere right
0: okay,
2: around
0: that's
2: there.
0: Smart.
2: Talking a little.

0: the thing also.
1: Oh, my gosh. We would always go to Hills. That was the name of the store that we went to that was kind of like a Walmart back in the day.
0: Sure.
1: Maybe like in East Coast, northeast part of the United States. And they had popcorn in the front and hot dogs. So you would walk in past the popcorns, hot dog, and slushies.
0: Sounds very familiar.
1: Then you'd go in, you'd shop, and then before we left, Mom would have to go over to layaway, and she would... Kids, if you don't know, that is you saying, here, we want this sweater. Can you please hold this sweater? We get paid next Friday. We'll be back to actually buy the sweater.
0: Or some people, like I had a friend who wanted a leather jacket, and she would just go in every week after she got paid from her part-time job and just kept
1: paying more
0: chipping away
1: it.
0: At it. Yeah, until she could take it home.
1: I tell you what.
0: It worked.
1: And it's not credit.
0: Right.
1: Right? You're committing to a purchase and then finding a financial path toward it.
0: And there, I don't think there was interest that I recall. Interesting.
1: That's cool.
0: I see what I did.
1: Now we move on. We didn't get to this earlier. There's a new mealtime habit that's causing a little bit of friction between some couples. And if you happen to be in a relationship, I wonder if you encounter this and who you are. They call it the eating speed issue. There are eating speed gaps in a lot of relationships. One person essentially scarfs everything down. Nom, nom, nom, nom, nom. The other person takes some leisurely bites. Chit-chats. Might surprise you to know. I am generally the last person to finish food at the table. And I'm like, who are these anteaters?
0: It's because you're probably talking the whole time.
1: It could be a little bit of that. But I also think I'm maybe just a slower chewer.
0: I'm a faster eater, I think. I got things to do. I got to get going.
1: Yeah, so you'd be the fast eater, and then your partner would be sitting there saying, like, I'm still spinning my pasta on the fork, and I want another little more grated cheese, please. And you're already done. And then I'm the slow eater, so then we feel like we're getting rushed. Like, I'm sorry, I'm holding how is everybody else's plates clean? I'm not as much of a talker as you might think at some dinners, but I routinely feel like I finish last. I wonder if I take smaller bites or something.
0: You probably do.
1: Maybe that's it. Such a dainty little eater. Well-mannered.
0: That's what everybody says about you behind your back.
1: Anyway, if you are the fast eater, slow down. And I guess if you're the slow eater, maybe speed up just a smidge so that mealtime doesn't feel like friction time.
0: Especially if you're sitting at a table together. Remember the days of, may I be excused?
1: Oh, yes, you had to ask that. Yes.
0: Nobody's doing that anymore.
1: That is so true.
0: People are eating on the couch.
1: I do like taking some meals on the couch.
0: Do you like the kids taking the meals on the couch?
1: No.
0: Do you guys like eat at the counter?
1: No, we have a table. We like to eat at the dining table.
0: Oh, that's nice.
1: Yeah.
0: Okay. Is it round?
1: It's a rectangle.
0: Okay.
1: You ought to swing by sometime. Do you want to stop by for Thanksgiving?
0: I don't think so.
1: Okay.
0: Do you have a tablecloth on your table?
1: No.
0: Is it a wood table?
1: I would have a tablecloth on if it was 1991. When people had tablecloths. You don't see tablecloths a lot.
0: But you kind of want to protect the wood. And, like, do you have one of those?
1: Mine's got, like, a protector on top?
0: Yeah.
1: It's sealed.
0: Okay.
1: No, not like a glass protector.
0: Or they make those padded things.
1: Yes. I know this as well.
0: Okay.
1: Yeah. I mean, I all grown up, my whole life was tablecloths. And isn't it funny? It was like, hey, we want to dress this up. Let's cover the table. I think tables maybe look a little nicer now. And so you don't want to cover the table.
0: Oh, yeah, because they were like formica, you know, with like metal around the sides. Yeah. Wow. Are we on the phone?
1: I don't know. We should probably wrap it up. Point is, eat.
0: And teach your kids about money.
1: You get it.
0: You got it.
2: Brittany and Kendall.
3: I hate to have to ask. You're about to jump on a bull. What's the sign that you see you're like, this one's crazy?
4: I like them big, just strong built sons of guns with the big old high horns. We call those the old school suckers. So,
3: and do you like them because it's harder to ride, or you like them because you're like, I got that fun figured out?
4: I just like the old school about it. Usually they got a little attitude to them, a little bit of, you know, just pepping their step.
3: Yeah.
4: And, I mean, shoot, if that don't get your wood fired up, your wood's wet kind of deal. So
3: if that doesn't get your wood fired up, your wood's wet. That's next year's t-shirt.
5: Yeah, can you actually just do our whole show?
3: Hayden, that is next year's t-shirt. All right.
2: Okay. Brittany and Kendall with producer Mike. The next generation of talk radio, where talk is fun. 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
16: Hey, guys. Welcome back. It is us, Donna and Steve. You know, one thing about me that you probably have picked up on is none of my stuff works right. And if something's going to go wrong, it will.
17: We've been documenting this for the last 8.5 years on this show.
16: So, you know, I'm not a big order food, have food delivered to my house. I don't do a lot of takeout, that type of thing.
17: Right.
16: But I haven't gone grocery shopping in about 6 weeks.
17: I can't even. We can't go there right now. This is a single woman living a unique life right now. So we'll let that go.
16: My fridge does look empty, in case you're wondering.
17: I would imagine it does, Donna. You have to tell us that part.
16: Okay.
17: I think you're like a mouse. You're just rummaging with, like, what's around? Can I?
16: That's
17: all right,
16: right.
17: I need that today.
16: Exactly. I'm like, I am too lazy to go shopping. I know I could have food delivered, like groceries. I can't be bothered with that.
17: Of course not.
16: So yesterday, I'm like, you know what? I'm going to order some food from Applebee's, and I'll do it via DoorDash.
17: Eating good in the neighborhood. I'm proud of you.
16: Thank you. I don't think I used the app. I think I went to DoorDash.com on my laptop, and I log in because I have a login. Okay?
17: That's actually surprising. Continue.
16: I log in. I place my order. I hit send or pay or whatever I have to do. I put my Amex card in there. I'm ready to go. I go and lay on my couch, and I'm like, well, I'm just going to take a little snooze until my food gets here.
17: Perfect. Ding dong, the food is here. That's great.
16: Right? And you're like, oh, this is great. That never happened. Steve, I look at my phone after my little nap, and it basically, I see all the trail of messages. Applebee's Grill and Bar confirmed your order. We'll let you know when your Dasher is on the way. Then I get, Robinson is approaching with your order from Applebee's Bar and Grill or Grill and Bar.
17: That's when it gets exciting, when they're approaching.
16: Then I get another message. Applebee's confirmed your order again. And then it says, Elizabeth is approaching with your order.
17: Uh-oh, two for one.
16: So, right? So I'm like, what is going on? I open my door. There's nothing there. Then I go back, look at my messages. There is a picture of a bag in front of someone's door that is not mine. It looks nothing like my house.
17: You would never have chosen those colors.
16: It had like one of those welcome signs, you know, like that the vertical thing that stands up. And it was very pumpkin-y. And
17: it's not you.
16: Right. And I'm like, did this accidentally go to one of my neighbors? So, long story short, too late, I know. I'm like, what is going on? I go and I look and I have a message from someone else. And I'm like, well, who are you now? And I'm like, what?
17: Mama's just trying to eat at this point.
16: So I text her and I'm like, I did not get any food. And like, and this is not my house. This is my address. So then I give my address again. Crickets. So then I call the person. Meanwhile, I'm like, what is going on? Am I in the Twilight Zone? I call
17: You've
16: the person.
17: You've now called the Dasher.
16: Yeah.
17: Okay.
16: And
17: okay.
16: I'm like, hi, you sent me a picture of a house that was not my house, and I never received my order. And I'm like, how are we going to remedy this? And she's like, well, I'm already on to the next house. Like, there's nothing I can do about it. I delivered it to the address that I was supposed to deliver it to. And I'm like, no, you didn't, because I'm still waiting for my food.
17: I'm starting to wonder about what your tone was sounding like on this
16: call.
17: Oh,
16: I was angry. I was
17: angry. You were hangry. Hangry.
16: I was hangry because I hadn't eaten yet. I had soup with you yesterday, a little bowl, cup of soup.
17: Okay.
16: So now it's 7 o'clock at night and I am so hungry. And also keep in mind, I have to go get blood work done today. So I know I can only eat up until a certain point.
17: Oh, no.
16: And I'm like, what am I going to do? I'm scaring my roommate for sure. He's probably like, what'd you do with Donna? Who is this monster? So this girl is not going to help me. I'm like, do you have a phone number I could call? And she's like, no, just go to the app. I go to the app. I can't get a hold of anybody. I get so mad. I find on the website that my order went to an address in Illinois that I have no idea. Why would I type in an address in Illinois? Like, match my phone number to my address, right?
17: Yeah. Wait, have you vacationed in Illinois?
16: No. I haven't been to Illinois in 20 years. Huh. And I'm like, why would I type in some address that I've never heard of in my life in a city in Illinois? I have no idea where it is. And I can't get this remedied. So I storm out of my house. I'm like, I'm going for Thai food. I have a Thai restaurant near my house. So I storm on over there. I get out of my car. I'm like, I'm going to get some, not egg rolls. What do you call the other ones?
17: Spring rolls.
16: Yes, I love spring rolls.
17: I love spring roll.
16: This is great. The universe is giving me spring rolls. Mm. I get out of my car. I go to open the door. Closed.
17: Oh,
16: closed.
17: No.
16: I'm like, are you kidding me? So now,
17: the next person you pass, you're going to punch in the throat.
16: That's right.
17: For no opinion, someone's got to get it.
16: Going to karate chop him right in the neck.
17: Wow.
16: So I get in my car. Nice. I go around to the other side of this parking lot. There's a Mexican restaurant. I end up getting my Mexican food. I go back home. I'm so mad, but I'm eating, so that's a good thing.
17: What'd you get?
16: Just chicken and rice and beans.
17: Okay.
16: Nothing exciting. Nothing that you'd be like, no, chimichanga. No, I don't even know what that is. So I got chicken.
17: Okay.
16: I go home. I give up on this whole situation for the night. I wake up this morning. I go to remedy the situation because I don't want my American Express being charged. So I got to call American Express today. So I go to the site, go to customer service. They put a clock up and they're like, we are in the process of investigating. We will let you know when it will be remedied. And then there's a clock, a countdown clock.
17: Oh, that's exciting.
16: 59 minutes and 55 seconds. This will be resolved.
17: Ooh, that's a long time.
16: The time comes. I look and they're like, we're sorry. This is taking longer than we thought. I'm like, kill me.
17: No.
16: Why did this go to Illinois? Why would my name be associated with an Illinois address?
17: You don't think there's a Donna Valentine in Illinois, do you?
16: I don't know. But would we have the same login information?
17: I don't know. Ma'am, I'm going to need you to calm down.
16: Okay, I'm calm. Does this happen to anybody else? I don't understand it. I swear.
17: So I would imagine that this has now, and this is my fear, when things like this happen to you, I would imagine this has burned the bridge for food delivery apps for you moving forward. Someone's going to say, why don't we DoorDash? And you're going to say, I'll tell you why we're not going to DoorDash.
16: That is very triggering.
17: It's very triggering. Now, maybe we view it differently, Donna. Why don't you view this as a random act of kindness that you did for a family in Illinois, right? Mm-hmm. Maybe a hungry family. And they got, what'd you order from Applebee's anyway?
16: Oh, I got chicken, mashed potatoes, and broccoli. So, but they probably don't even know that it's there. I mean, I don't know if they rang the doorbell or if they just send the text and go, hey, your food's here. It's outside your door. Here's a picture of it at the wrong house.
17: I was really hoping that this was going to end with you this morning walking out to go to your car to drive to work. And there, in fact, is an Applebee's bag. Because there at one point were two dashers who were deployed for this.
16: Elizabeth and
17: Robinson
16: someone else.
17: And Elizabeth.
16: That's right.
17: Man, whatever happened to Robinson? There's your spinoff movie.
16: Right? Maybe he passed it off to Elizabeth.
17: Oh, I thought you were going to say passed away.
16: No. Oh, gosh. I hope not.
17: Could have.
16: If so, RIP. Wow. Anyway, that's my story. I got no food at my door, and now I have to go check my charges on American Express. Thank you.
17: Plus, you got to get blood work done.
16: That's
17: right. Now they're gonna poke you today. So yesterday they were poking the bear metaphorically, and today they poke her literally and draw blood.
16: And guess who's hangry again?
17: I bet it's you. And I got a feeling the blood work is going to come off a little left of center. Nothing major, but just something where they're going to be like, you should, as a result of this, not do this or eat this or drink this. You're not going to like this at all.
16: I know. You're right. Anyway, thank you for listening.
17: Out?
16: I don't know. I'm doing cholesterol and all that stuff. And so I'm drinking black coffee and water. That's all I get today.
17: Okay. I'm kind of regretting that I even asked.
16: Me too.
17: All right.
16: On that note.
17: Let's take a break. Little breaky poo. We can do a breaky poo.
15: Where talk is fun.
18: Why would I want to stop? It brings me joy and happiness.
15: My talk. Everything entertainment.
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27: 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He's eager to play. And you can see the difference in his game.
12: This message presented by the Minnesota State High School League and the Minnesota Interscholastic Athletic Administrators Association.
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16: And we're back. Hey, it is Donna and Steve.
17: We thank you all for everything.
16: Thank you. You're the best. Andrea sent us an email regarding scoring for the College of Pop Culture Knowledge. Maybe we'll take a look at it in a little bit.
17: Oh, I love that. Right after the game. How about that?
16: I love it.
17: Also, sidebar, I think I caught, you know, we had this at the end of our avocado video when we were laughing so hard when we found the avocado.
16: Mm-hmm.
17: You remember how hard I couldn't even breathe.
16: Yeah.
17: I have that. Some of the moments of my laughter, my biggest laughter, most uncontrollable laughter of my life has been caught on video, because other moments of bloopers from the TV show where we are in hysterics. Last night, my wife, who probably laughs more than about 95% of the planet. She is a stand-up comedian's dream come true. She will laugh even if it's not that funny, which I certainly appreciate. My ego does. But she is good for, like, a room-filling laughter.
16: Yeah.
17: Last night, I made a ChatGPT image for her fantasy football league, just like some little logo, just playing off of, like, some silly things that I saw at her draft and stories that she was telling. When I finally showed it to her, I caught her laughing, I think, as hard, if not harder, than she has ever laughed in her life. And I'm going to put it out later today on social media, just as, you know, kind of like those things they'll put out, Donna, if you need to cleanse your algorithm or reset your algorithm.
16: Sure.
17: It is just 60 seconds of her unable to gather herself. It is quite funny.
16: Okay. Can I see the what you made?
17: That's what people are going to be wanting. It is really only, it's better, I'll take the J.J. Abrams approach here. It's better that you don't see it and just wonder what she's laughing at, because it's baked in inside jokes and things, conversations that were had. That mystery, I think, makes it play a little better. Stormer?
0: Okay, so this answers a question I was going to have for you coming into this segment, because what I have on the board, I have a button called Q for Steve's access that he comes through from home. He's at home right now. And I press that button during the break in case he needs to talk back to me, in case we need to do something for the show. Well, yeah. I had you in Q, and all of a sudden, I just hear this hysterical laughing coming from somewhere in your house, and I was just wondering, what the heck is going on? Now I have my answer.
17: Yeah, it was. You were hearing some of this. This goes on for a minute of her. And by the way, you want to talk about growing up in my house where I'm, you know, TV, radio, content creation. We had live team coverage on site. My son had first pulled out his phone. He sat next to her on the couch. Then I'm over in the recliner, and I'm like, let me get my phone out, too. Then I turn around at the end. My teenage daughter is up on the stairwell doing sky coverage, chopper 5. Now she's above it. So we have three different cameras that are documenting the whole thing.
16: But oh, my God. That's hilarious.
17: It's fun to talk to you, Donna.
16: And I you.
17: Hey, nice social video, you weirdo. I saw you put out that weird rap video yesterday.
16: You put it out.
17: Felt a little weird.
16: Yeah, you think? I can't even go look at it. It gives me a stomach ache.
17: You're not going to want to see the comments. Oh, also, my stomach made the weirdest sound yesterday. We'll play it after the game.
0: I forgot about that.
17: I'll send it to you, Stormer.
0: All right. Well, shall we?
16: Oh, yeah, sorry. I was thinking about how I'm going to go delete that video.
17: Don't delete it, Donna.
16: I'm deleting it.
17: Don't delete it. You've changed ever since you accidentally ordered DoorDash to some random stranger's house in Illinois. You've literally changed. Your roommate is afraid of you now. The DoorDasher probably put in some sort of a request for time off because of the emotional abuse you gave them. God only knows how hard you pounded on that Thai restaurant whose doors were closed last night. Sorry they weren't there to care for you in your time of need like an ER. And they've been lashing out at everybody.
0: Our Game poor lifeline.
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0: College and pop culture. Donna Valentine with 314 points, taken on Steve Patterson with 321 points. It means Donna gets the lifeline today. We are going out to Woodbury, Minnesota. We're saying good morning to Kaylee.
16: Hey, Kaylee.
17: Good morning, Kaylee.
2: Good morning, friends.
16: Is this our doing? Is this our Kaylee or?
2: Yes, I'm the old scorekeeper. That's right. Andrea is far better than me, but you know what? I did what I could.
16: You were awesome, Kaylee.
17: Kaylee, life is about seasons, and you were there for the season that we needed you, and now you are there. There are other things that are requiring your attention these days, namely children.
16: Right.
2: Yes, exactly. Well, and I can't even catch you up on my life because you guys talked for 5 minutes about something else.
16: We have time.
2: The game.
16: What is it? Just give us the headline, like the biggest thing going on in life right now.
2: Of course, I was terminated from my job. My son turned 2, and now I have a new job. I'm starting in 2 weeks.
16: All right. Happy ending. Oh my God! And happy birthday to your son.
2: Thank you.
17: Well, thank you for calling in. Let's not waste anybody's time any further since we've already done that. Stormer, what is today's topic?
0: For today's topic, guys, we went through a Ranker.com list of the funniest rappers of all time. So we're going to do trivia based off the rappers that appeared on this list. I'm going to give you a song. You're going to tell me the rapper, okay?
17: Love this.
16: Oh, no.
2: No, I got you, Donna.
16: All right. Thank you. Thank you.
17: All right. Let me know when it's my time. I love you guys. Bye.
0: All right. Sounds good. We love you, too. All right. Steve is leaving the room. And Haley, I'm going to put you on hold really quick. Excuse me, Kaylee, I should say. My bad. We're going to put you on hold really quick as we go over the first round of questions with D-Val for Funny Rapper Trivia today. Miss Valentine, are you ready?
16: Yeah.
0: All right. Let's begin with this first question. This funny rapper is known for the song Gin and Juice.
16: Snoop Dogg.
0: This funny rapper is known for the song This Is America.
16: That is Childish Gambino.
0: And this funny rapper is known for the song Earthquake.
16: Uh-oh. Earth?
0: Earthquake.
16: Are you saying Earth or Earth?
0: Earth.
16: F.
0: Yeah.
16: Earthquake.
0: Earthquake.
16: I'm going to need a little help from Kaylee on that one, so I'm not even going to... I'm not going to say anything. I have no idea who that is.
0: All right, time is up. Let's bring Kaylee back in here. All right, Kaylee, you heard my funny rapper questions. You heard Donna's answers. Would you like to change any of Donna's answers?
2: Yes. The third one is Tyler, the Creator. The other two are good.
0: Tyler, the Creator. Okay. All right, Kaylee. Well, thank you very much. I'm going to put you on hold one more time. Let's bring Stevie Boy back into the room now. Come on back.
17: Turn my headphones
16: off. Oh, Steve, I almost grabbed for some candy. Because it's what we do during the College of Pop Culture Knowledge. I can't have anything. I can't have anything.
0: Why can't you have any?
16: Because I'm getting blood work done.
0: Oh.
17: Yeah.
16: Yeah, you got to fast.
17: When are you getting that done?
16: I don't know. 12:45.
0: 45.
16: TV.
17: And then go get yourself like a hoagie afterwards.
16: I'm going to Jersey Mike's.
0: Did they give you like a cookie afterwards or something?
16: No.
0: Oh. That's just blood drives.
17: Sometimes they'll do that, if you
16: No,
17: give
16: that's
17: a lot
16: when
17: of
16: you
17: blood.
16: Give blood.
0: Yeah.
16: I'm not donating my blood. I'm just... Okay.
17: Sorry he asked,
16: I don't think
17: Donna.
16: You're going to be like, here's a cookie for you.
0: What? Yeah.
17: Hey, Donna.
16: Sorry.
17: What's going on?
16: I'm hangry.
0: I think it's the necrosis.
16: It's that,
17: too. Of course
16: too.
17: It's the necrosis. Is that where they're drawing blood from?
16: No.
17: I could shrink that son of a bee. Instead of... I have to deal with... Hangry Bumpy over there.
0: If you give Donna a cookie, she will not love you very much, clearly. So, all right, Steve, you ready for your turn for funny rapper trivia?
17: I'm ready.
0: All right, let's begin with this first one. This funny rapper is known for the song Gin and Juice.
17: That's Snoop Dogg.
0: This funny rapper is known for the song This Is America.
17: That is Childish Gambino.
0: And this funny rapper is known for the song Earthquake.
17: I'm going to say that is Tyler, the Creator. Those are my final answers.
0: Are they, though?
16: Really?
17: They are. Hey, Donna.
0: Oh, she's
17: adjusting
0: the thermostat.
17: I bet she yelled at the engineers today, too.
0: I don't think she did.
17: She's a grade A Crankosaurus Rex right now. That's a fake dinosaur, Donna. Don't go repeat that later.
3: Oh, you mean the Crankosaurus Rex?
0: Yes, the Triceratops, of course. All right, well, let's bring Kaylee back in here and let's see who gets to spin the wheel today. Question number one. This funny rapper is known for the song Gin and Juice. You all said Snoop D-O-double-G. Correct answer is... Snoop D-O-double-G, it's Snoop Dogg. Good job, you guys.
17: Thank you. Good job.
0: And here's Snoop Dogg now for Sky Rizzy.
5: Wisdom, kism, mad, rizza. Sky Rizzy.
0: Consult your doctor now.
17: That's right.
0: Yes. All right, question number two. This funny rapper is known for the song This Is America. You all said Childish Gambino. Correct answer is Donald Glover, a.k.a. Childish Gambino. Good job, 2 for 2. Final question here. This funny rapper is known for the song Earthquake. Not Earthquake, Earthquake. You all said Tyler, the Creator. Actually, Donna, you left that blank, but then Kaylee came in and gave you the assist with Tyler, the Creator. Correct answer is... Tyler, the Creator.
16: Yeah.
0: Creator, 3 for 3, you guys. Well done.
16: Steve, nice. How does Earthquake go?
17: Oh, it starts with a tremble, and it starts with a tremble. Everybody look for a fault line. Find your fault line.
16: Are you making up these words?
17: No, Donna, that's the real song. Of course I'm making it up. Donna!
16: Oh, it sounded really legit.
17: If you think that sounds legit, you are just really firming up your spot as a suburban white woman of a certain age. If that sounded legit to you. And it sounds with a...
16: I mean, it's kind of
17: legit. I like it.
16: It's kind of AI-ish. Why did you guess Tyler, the creator?
17: It just seemed he was the number one on the funny list. You know what? I don't have to answer these, ma'am. I'm fighting back. I'm taking back my voice. Okay? You're not the only one who's hangry. I'm not going to eat the rest of the show, and I'm going to get real mad by 12.
0: I'm just going to start saying earthquake until somebody corrects me.
17: And it starts with a tremble.
0: Where
17: everybody
0: look
17: for your fault line. It's gonna look legit. That's the whitest thing you've ever said.
16: I mean, how do I know that? Oh, yeah.
0: 7.5 on the Richter scale.
17: How about the sound of what I was doing? You're going to have to play that back, Stormer, next break. And then we're going to have to say, now, would you ever? Anyone in their right mind say, that kind of sounds legit.
16: I mean, like listen. It's not total.
0: Kaylee, how are you doing, by the way?
16: Stay out of this.
0: I'm so sorry.
16: Don't leave. It's my fault. Don't
17: please,
16: leave.
17: Please, go to the bonus question. We have to go to commercials and everything.
16: I am giving you the lyrics.
17: No, we
16: don't leave.
17: Time.
16: It's my fault. You said fault line.
0: Oh.
16: Because you make my earthquake. I mean,
17: what about, Donna, the part where I say, and it starts with a tremble, and it starts with a tremble. Everybody
0: the buildings are shaking. Here comes the tsunami.
17: We have to keep moving. Bonus question now. It's 43.
0: All right. This funny rapper is known for the song Rap God.
17: Steve. Eminem.
0: It is Eminem, and that means Stevie Boy is your winner today in the funny rapper edition of the College of Pop Culture Knowledge.
17: Sorry,
0: the ground
17: Kaylee.
0: Is shaking below us.
17: Kaylee, real quick, can you just spin that wheel for us so we can put this segment out of its misery today?
2: 1, 2, 3.
0: Good spin. And today's game for Steve Patterson was worth, the wheel is spinning a lot for some reason, 4 points today, Stevie boy. You are moving up to 325. Donna stays at 314.
16: Whatever.
6: Morning, sunshine. What we're asking is if the dog owner, if he is the asshat for not wanting his dog to be sprayed with cologne.
7: Pam, welcome to our show. Is the boyfriend the asshat?
8: I gotta tell you, I am never at a loss for words. I even talk in my sleep, and I'm at a loss for words for this woman.
6: Pam, we feel this.
8: Run around the house and spray her with Lysol. Or is there some deer spray that people spray when they go hunting? Spray her or run around the house and spray her.
6: Spray her back.
8: How desperate is this guy for a girlfriend?
6: Breathe, Pam. Pam. Ten teams on the side of my face.
7: Flames on the side of my face. Pam is as worked up as we are.
6: Yes.
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17: Hi, everybody. Welcome back. Woo! Here comes Girl Boss, Dee Dee.
6: Hey, it's the final stretch.
17: Oh, yeah. Remember, we used to have a sound effect for that.
6: Oh, yeah, that was not good.
17: Donna.
6: Yeah.
17: Come back to me, please.
6: Look at me.
17: Look at me. I'm going to read an email.
6: Okay.
17: So that I will forget it otherwise, okay?
6: Sure.
17: Don't worry, Krista. I'm only reading portions of this. Krista, who is coming for our sit and soup next Thursday.
6: Oh, yeah. I have a warning about that.
17: About her?
6: No, just for her, about me.
17: Okay, and you're going to share that on the air?
6: I sure am, after you're done saying all the things you're about to say.
17: Krista, she bid on a sit and soup, and thank you so much, Krista.
6: Yes.
17: She and her husband will be here. Hopefully, they're not going to be necking in the corner the whole time. It's our first time having... No, I guess we've had married couples before. Okay, I'll continue.
6: Yeah, please.
17: The question she asks is there any chance that we could play a round of Pyramid while we are there?
6: Yeah.
17: She said, this does not have to be on the radio. It could even be in lieu of soup. How dare you, Krista? You're getting force-fed that soup, whether you want it or not.
6: That's right.
17: We're going to duct tape you to a chair like that guy on that flight who was drunk and belligerent, and we're going to feed you soup.
6: I love it.
17: As long as you consent. It would simultaneously check off two life goals, to play one of those two games and to play a game with us.
6: Cute.
17: So, Stormer.
24: Yes.
17: You're our game maker. The question is, somewhere in that 11 o'clock hour, would we be able to set up a game of Pyramid with Krista and her husband? I think it would be like, you know, Krista and I are teammates, and then Donna and Mr. Krista are teammates.
24: That can be arranged. However, I am going to need a refresher on the Pyramid game because I don't think I've ever watched that one before.
6: Okay, so, and we need to ask, does she just want to play the final round? You know, when they're in the circle?
17: Is that the rapid fire one?
6: That's the one. It's kind of slow, but there's a pyramid of topics.
24: Right.
6: Like
24: right.
6: Things a cab driver would say.
24: Oh, okay.
6: Things
24: gotcha.
6: You find on in a school.
24: And they sit across from each other, right?
6: That's
17: I think,
6: right.
17: Yeah, okay. I think what we would do is like a final round version of it where let's say we each have 10 things.
6: Okay.
17: Let's screw the pyramid. That way it lasts a little bit longer. We have 10 things we're trying to get through. I have 10. You have 10.
6: Wow, that's a lot. Okay.
17: Okay, I have 5. You have 5.
6: I like it better. Sure.
17: But then do we want to flip it so that each person gets to guess? Don't do it, Donna, please. Oh, gosh.
6: Flip it.
24: Okay, oh, yeah. Get... Let's not play the pyramid game. Let's just play Bop It with these people.
17: It. She likes it. Of all the ideas.
6: All right. No. Okay. Bop It.
24: We need to get an office Bop It. It's time.
6: Oh, I'll get one. Don't worry. It's on my to-do list.
24: Okay, gotcha.
17: Is it really?
6: Yes.
17: Okay, I was just asking. Are they going to defang you at this blood draw place today? Could they at least file them down a little bit?
6: Okay. All right.
17: Anyway. You seem like one of those scary cats today that you get close to and you're like, oh hey, look. Oh.
6: That's just fear.
17: Hello, Satan. Anyway, yeah, Crystal, we'll get that figured out. That'll be fun.
6: Here's what I was going to say.
17: Okay.
6: We better set a reminder or something. I am having a, procedure the day before, so I might look scary. That's it.
17: What kind of procedure?
6: That is on a need-to-know basis.
17: I need to know. I'm going to be 4 feet away from you.
6: My face.
17: Are you going to get chemical peel?
6: Maybe something like that. I just wanted to warn everybody that I'm going to look weird, and Krista says, yes, the final round is good.
17: Is your face going to be peeling?
6: Possibly. It might be red, and I might look like someone burned me with a waffle iron. But other than that, everything else will be normal.
17: Oh, so you're going on a date.
6: Wait, that's aggressive. What do you mean by that?
17: I don't know. I'm not sure what I meant by it. I was just trying to riff.
6: Okay.
17: I thought everything was safe in improv.
6: Okay. Sorry.
17: What is getting done to your face? You're going to talk about it on Thursday, so just let's get it over
6: with. I wasn't going to talk about it. I was just going to show up for work and be normal.
17: Yeah, but when you come in looking like Hannibal Lecter, there will be questions.
6: I'm going to have a treatment.
17: Microdermabrasion?
6: Something like that. It's something that you don't need to know about.
17: You're not going to tell me?
6: No. I don't remember the name of it, but that's what I'm doing.
17: At a doctor's or a dermatologist?
6: Are you saying a dermatologist is not a doctor?
17: No, I'm saying they're a specialized place. One is like your GP looks at you and is like, ma'am, there's a problem with your face. The other one is you go in specifically and they're looking at skin things that they might be able to help you with.
6: That's right.
17: Okay.
6: That's what I'm dealing with. It's a dermatologist, and I'm dealing with getting my skin in better shape.
1: This is just who I am.
6: I'm trying to be proactive about things, about my health, about my house. Yes. So why don't you just get off my back?
17: I'm sorry, sir. When you say get off your back, you know what? Excuse us. Look at me.
6: I don't want to.
17: I want you to look at me.
6: I don't need to.
17: Hey, I'm going to look at you. I'm sorry for being interested. And I guess I want to apologize for all my follow-up questions, trying to get more information about your situation. I didn't know that was a crime. Wow. Hmm. What a freaking world we freaking live in.
6: Thank you for your interest. You know what they call that where I come from?
17: What?
6: Being nosy. You're a nosy body is what you are.
17: Don't call me a nosy body.
6: Yeah, you're a nosy body.
17: Is that what you guys would say?
6: Isn't that what you call it?
17: No, you're a busy body.
6: Oh, not a nosy body?
17: I don't think so.
6: Oh, no. Well, now I feel dumb. Busy body? Nosy body. Nosy body?
17: I think that might be another one with body. I don't think it's nosy.
6: No, a nosy body is an informal term for prying, overly curious, meddlesome. You're a meddlesome person.
17: I like the metal. I work in metal. I'm a metal worker.
6: Frequently pokes their nose into other people's private business. That is such a good definition.
17: Of that or of me?
6: Both. You're a nosy body.
17: Donna, do you think you're going to get the new iPhone?
6: I don't, but please tell us about it. It sounds really cool.
17: It's their first foldable phone. It's called the iPhone Duo. And I think it kind of sounds, interesting to me. It's has something called seated mode, which I will tell you about here in a second. But some of the main highlights people are talking about is just the fact it's got a 5.4-inch outer screen, but then you can open it like a book. And then it becomes a 7.5-inch display so that you could watch video, view photos, run multiple apps. So kind of like a phone into an iPad all at the same time. When you fold it out, it's got a matte screen, which a lot of people seem to be enjoying, some of the initial reviewers at least. One of the other things that Apple seems to have done, Apple not always the first to do something, but then they kind of do the thing a little better. They have eliminated the fold. Usually you could see a fold in the middle of a screen on a foldable phone. But you can't see that there.
16: That's so cool.
17: But anyway, they also have something called seated mode. So how you open it into a book, you could also sit it down like on an airplane tray table, and then you could watch a video there, and then the bottom portion that would be flat on the tray table now turns into a tactile, like a keyboard, touchscreen keyboard
16: situation.
17: That's
16: amazing.
17: Kind of cool.
16: I have a laptop that's kind of like that, that you could fold in half, you know. This is great. $2,000 is how much it's going to cost you, but it does look cool.
17: It looks cool. It does look cool. So I will kick around. I'd like to know how good the camera is, and can you put a case on it?
16: We'll find out.
17: With something that folds? I don't know.
16: Have a good weekend, everyone.
17: We love you. We thank you so much for listening today. Bradley and Dawn are coming in next. Have a great weekend. We will be back on Monday. We love you guys. Bye-bye. Bye.
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0: and
1: welcome to the Weekly Dish. We are feeling it today because...
0: Are we?
1: We are. It's our new time, the 10 a.m. slot. It feels, I was telling Stephanie, after Labor Day always feels like back to school in my mind, no matter really how old you are.
0: Yeah.
1: And it feels like, okay, reset, like get your routines down, start to like plan. I started playing pickleball again and like getting up this morning and like, oh, we don't have to go there till 10. Mm-hmm. Kurt's like, he goes, I wonder if you're going to like the new time. And at first I was like, no, because I like getting up and like getting on with my day and getting it. I hate to say over with because that sounds terrible.
0: Yeah, but it sure does.
1: Both you and I have Sundays off traditionally. It's pretty much our only day off.
0: Yeah.
1: So our start of our life starts after this show for the next then day and a half. So I was like, yeah, I don't know. But then as I like... didn't have the panic when I woke up.
0: God, you didn't panic when you wake up?
1: Well, sometimes.
0: Okay.
1: Like, I'll be honest, if I haven't like opened up our show grid and thought about what we're going to talk about, you know, I'm like, oh, shoot. But today, I just like had a cup of coffee. I got to read a few more articles about things.
0: Yep. Nope. It's nice to be fully caffeinated and a little bit rested. I did go, I was like, normally I leave wherever I am on Friday night. You know, I leave like kind of early-ish just because I'm always like, you know, I got to go. I got to get up.
1: Got to work.
0: And for some reason, I didn't. I just was talking last night to a friend until like 11:30. Like I was at the bar until 11:30, which just doesn't happen on a Friday night.
1: That's
0: for me.
1: Pretty cool.
0: I know.
1: So you must have had a lot to talk about.
0: We sure did. We did. And it was.
1: Do I know this person?
0: Yes. But we were at Spoon and Stable and we were there for the Stephanie Izzard Synergy Series.
1: Oh, fun.
0: So we just sat at the bar. And
1: how was that? She's such a talented chef.
0: Oh, my God. It was like maybe the best like two plates out of the three that I've had in a lot. I've been having really good food lately. I got to tell you guys.
1: I want to know
0: and
1: where.
0: I don't know if it's because I'm like not eating every day all the time, like as a job. If it's because I'm just sort of a little bit more like I'm just not eating all. And here's the deal. Like we always talk about this and we're going to talk a little bit about food reviews and critics and stuff as we come up. But there's something different about when you don't have to do all of it, you know. I want to talk a little, so I'm going to hold on to that and just say that the stuff that Stephanie Izzard did was so simple. Like it was a crudo. She just had, you know, crudo, which I feel like we've seen the round and everyone does a crudo these days.
1: Yeah, I'm sort of like, huh, okay,
0: I know.
1: Crudo.
0: It was around the crudo. It wasn't just saying like, here's this beautiful fish and like on a sauce, you know, with like three things. It was really layered and complimentary. And it was like there was like a brown butter sauce underneath it, which I think is people don't think of a brown butter sauce with like a raw fish moment.
1: No.
0: And then she had these little crunchy bits on top. It was just, I mean, I can't even describe the whole thing.
1: Yeah.
0: I didn't take a picture. I just wolfed it down with the wine that came with it. And I was just like, every single bite was just kind of a symphony. And I was very appreciative of that. And then she had a duck dish too that was just outstanding that had, you know, again, like there was textures and layers and it was just sort of, but it wasn't overwrought because sometimes it gets too much, but it was kind of lovely. And she came out and chatted with the friend I was with who knows her and it was just nice to chat with her. And she's just like a real person. She's just a person.
1: Yeah.
0: And she's just like, yeah, and this, that, and the next, and I'm doing this and I'm flying here and my kid. And we talked about turning 50 and, you know, all sorts of stuff. And it was just like, it's just one of those good nights, you know?
1: Can you say one other dish or thing you've had locally that you've loved?
0: Saffron. My face got blown off
1: so
0: at saffron
1: jealous.
0: The other day. And I was like, everything there and the duck there. I'm on a duck journey right
1: Duck's
0: now.
1: Duck's great when it's cooked well.
0: Yeah.
1: When it's not, it's a horror show.
0: Yeah. And it was just beautifully done. And the bronzini at Saffron for me is...

0: people down there that participated in Dinner du Nord, which looked really fun and fabulous, per usual. Great job, Scott. And Maureen, who worked on it this year, too. And then also on the menu was a weird dish that I really dug. It was called like dirty wild rice, duck, and something else, and then hot sauce. Literally, they served it with Crystal's hot sauce.
1: Yeah.
0: And it was like duck and andouille sausage.
1: So it was kind of like a gumbo, maybe.
0: But it wasn't saucy. It was more like composed, if that makes sense.
1: Sure.
0: But then there was just like the little ramekin of hot sauce that sort of brought it all together because it had that vinegary.
1: Nice.
0: It was really good. And oh, and there was cornbread too.
1: Oh.
0: So it was kind of like a southern.
1: Yeah. That's if you have andouille and you have rice, or I mean, like, I wonder if you had like some stone ground grits or something maybe too, or.
0: It was just the cornbread, I think, was standing in for the grit. But it was just, again, a unique dish to see on a menu.
1: Mm-hmm.
0: And really tasty. Both Kurt and Ellie had it and loved it.
1: Oh, good.
0: And Madeline Peru, who's a jazz singer, I cried at the show three times. She opened the show basically talking all about Minnesota and how much it's impacted her and how she's was so proud to see everything that happened during Operation Metro Surge. Then she sang about 16 songs from, you know, Paul Simon to Judy Collins to Bessie Smith, like, and every song she sang afterwards, she told you who sang it and then traced their immigrant roots.
1: Oh, wow.
0: And it was like,
1: wow, like a masterclass of impact.
0: And how so much we think about food as being from the land of immigrants, mm-hmm. ourselves included.
1: Yeah.
0: To music also that, you know, she just really brought it home in that way. And then she sang a song by Judy Collins, who's performing at the Dakota in the next couple weeks. You know, world-renowned folk singer who's just amazing. And it was a song that was like called Maria, I think, about a mother and her daughter that immigrated here and trying to like find their way and make their life. That song could have been written yesterday, mm-hmm. and that story is the same.
1: Ah.
0: And the way that she sang it felt so today, and it was just when she said it was a Judy Collins song, I was like, wow.
1: Yeah.
0: That was written probably in the 60s or 70s, yet it feels so today.
1: That's great.
0: So it was just a really cool show. The Dakota is a great place to go see a show. I'm going to see Ricky Lee Jones in November. Such a fun night.
1: Yeah. Oh, that's nice. I mean, and it is feels like September is, you know, the kickoff of arts season. And so a lot of people talk about what you're going to do for the arts, you know, coming into the next couple months. And there's just a lot of great things. Like, you can't forget how much... how celebratory we are in all of our things, you know, food and everything else, but our theater. And it's just kind of, it's world class is what it is.
0: Also, make your plans now. And I'm going to sadly be gone for half of it. But Twin Cities Film Festival comes back in October.
1: Oh, yeah.
0: And that's always, to me, such a great thing. And what always happens is you get to see a lot of times the Academy Award winning premieres.
1: Yeah.
0: And you don't know it because there are movies that are just being on the circuit. But they get great films here. And the first run films that they get are really spectacular. I saw Green Book here. That then went on to win the Academy Award. Just so amazing. And whenever that film festival is happening, people are always like, wait, what? Huh? Like, Twin Cities Film Festival, get your tickets now.
1: Yeah. Yeah. I mean, there's a lot of stuff out of the movie theaters, too. It's nice to see post, you know, the whole COVID and destruction of movie theaters and people streaming
0: services. They're having their best year ever.
1: Yeah, they all seem to be coming back. And that's mostly because of, I think, people have... Well, because they're putting things in release finally for theater only and not trying to play the money game and profit big by doing both streaming and theaters. And I think that they're betting on the fact that people are looking for more experiences, which is just, again, that they're sort of a little bit exhausted by the phone and by living your life digitally. And something about being in a large room with a lot of people, like for the laugh moment, for the tear moment, and like sharing that experience and being out in the world is really key.
0: I also love the idea of smaller movies that can go to streaming, that can have their moment there and get found there,
1: mm-hmm.
0: that might not get found in a theater release with, you know, not as many theaters on board.
1: Yeah.
0: Because think of all the small movies that really have been super impactful. And when you can watch them at home and, you know, really be in the moment with them, maybe that gives them more opportunity.

0: opportunity to find their audience too.
1: Yeah.
0: Because sometimes those just take a while to build.
1: Yeah. Yeah. I know. That's very true. All right, you guys, we're going to take a quick break. When we come back, we are going to talk a little bit about food reviewing and
0: the state fair. Do you have
1: I don't need to talk about the state fair anymore.
0: Okay. That's kind of part of, are you like, yeah, I'm done. Everyone's asking me, they're like, did the influencers ruin it this year? Have we peaked state fair? I'm just curious if you think
1: there's
0: we
1: a little bit of
0: state
1: conversation
0: fair.
1: In that about that, but about the state fair, I feel like it's been, you know, like I feel like we, as Minnesotans too, we do that. We're like, okay, we're done now. That was it. Goodbye. Like, it's saturation, and then it's over.
0: Yeah, I did see a lady this week talking into a fish as her microphone.
1: The Midwest holiday lady.
0: And I was just like, huh.
1: I know.
0: Really?
1: Okay. We'll be right back.
0: Thank you.
2: I have, like, very informally, out of time, somebody who was my boss.
3: She's getting so red right now.
2: To be honest, I've had two times. Like, I'm like, that's what I mean.
4: But he was over here, and it doesn't trickle down to me.
2: And it never worked out for me. Not even close. One should have never happened. And the second one should have never happened. They're both problematic, and I'm realizing it real time. Not shockingly enough, I was always a subordinate.
3: Well, that's how she didn't get fired.
2: Like, I'm shocked I'm not sleeping with you to keep this job.
3: Again, she's trying.
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0: Welcome back to The Weekly Dish. I'm Stephanie Hansen.
1: I'm Stephanie March, and I am grateful for hot coffee. And I just want to say, like, I'm so, like, I've done iced coffee and cold brew all summer long, and today is the day that I got my thermos out again.
0: I love it. I never switch.
1: I know you don't. And I used to not switch, but when I stopped, you know, when I stopped drinking 4 cups of coffee a day, I've moved into something, you know.
0: I'm probably drinking 12.
1: Well, have I'm going to get an espresso machine this year, you guys.
0: Do it.
1: This is
0: do
1: like
0: it.
1: On the self-care list.
0: Are you going to get, I think we talk about this. Are you going to get an espresso?
1: Never.
0: Okay.
1: Never.
0: Because you don't do pods?
1: I don't do pods. That feels real more junk.
0: There is some green pod thing.
1: But
0: that,
1: then you're like flexing. I mean, I can spoon coffee from a jar into a thing. I don't understand that. No, I do understand that. I'm not ripping on anyone who loves their Nespresso.
0: Yeah,
1: I get it.
0: I can see it both, actually. Yeah, yeah. They're kind of nice in
1: hotel rooms. Exactly.
0: Yeah, because you're it's good. This is the best restaurant list from Bon Appetit came out.
1: Okay.
0: Best new restaurants. And generally, I never really love reading this.
1: Sure.
0: Because, I don't know, like, I travel.
1: Yeah.
0: But when I travel, I usually will maybe hit up like a renowned restaurant, but I am not a person that schedules my whole trip around that. I
1: around
0: am more
1: food?
0: Likely. No, around
1: you do food.
0: Yes, but around like a specific restaurant. Or like if I'm in Paris, I don't make a point to make sure that I get to that Michelin starred restaurant. That's just not who I am and how I eat.
1: Yeah.
0: I might go if someone had an interest in going or if we ran across it but I really try to be in the moment of the place that I am. And that usually doesn't involve going to a fancy, lauded restaurant. It's usually more going to neighborhood spots. But that being aside, I always read this new restaurant issue and think, oh gosh, these are all restaurants I'm probably never going to get to. That said, what I did like about it, and I specifically wanted to talk to you.
1: Okay.
0: Is they did a whole thing where they were pulling back the curtain in the process of putting together the best new restaurants list.
1: Mm-hmm.
0: And that did interest me. Like, how does this work? What do they keep doing year after year? How do they see the restaurant system changing? And one of the first things they said that we just talked about was that when they picked the best restaurants, they saw a lot of crudos.
1: Yeah.
0: And that made me laugh.
1: Yeah. Crudo is like kind of having like that. It's a fascination from chefs, I feel like.
0: Yeah.
1: But it's also because of protein, by the way, because proteins on the larger side are, you know, like beef is off the charts expensive and people are worried about the quality and safety of certain chickens and things like that. And fish is a little bit safer of a protein right now.
0: That's interesting.
1: I know.
0: So
1: these are the contextual points.
0: Yeah. So I'm just going to go through some of the legit like numbers and see your thoughts on it.
1: Okay.
0: So, best restaurants, Bon Appetit, they visited 43 cities.
1: Okay.
0: Right away, that kind of bugged me.
1: Oh, why?
0: I don't know. Is there only...
1: Oh, God.
0: Like, there seems like there's so many cities in the great United States of America.
1: Yeah.
0: That only visiting 43 doesn't feel super comprehensive, but maybe that's unrealistic from my standpoint.
1: I think from the case of time and the case of...
0: manpower
1: of money to how much it costs to do this kind of stuff. Also to think that it's like major markets, like you're really talking about major markets. Are you really going to go to Grand Rapids, you know,
0: I don't know.
1: Be like, there's this another city to get to. I don't know.
0: Okay.
1: In Minnesota, like, you know, there's places that are like doing active great stuff and also density so that it can affect the most people. Maybe
0: they went to 15 French restaurants.
1: Which is funny.
0: They said they're deep in is again the collective we, are in a deep French dining revival.
1: I would agree on that.
0: Okay.
1: And I think that's largely, and I'm just contextualizing everything because it's interesting, but because I think a lot of people are running back to something, because like once you've kind of like, you know, like it's just that pendulum swing, like things that are, you know, it's like smoking is cool again. Everything kind of comes back.
0: Well, and it feels like fine dining and refined dining and destination dining is back.
1: Although some people are saying it's done. Always. If fine dining places closes a restaurant, they go, fine dining is dead.
0: Yeah,
1: and then
0: exactly.
1: Everyone has to react to that.
0: Okay. They've had, in this poll, there were 13 savory martinis drank.
1: Oh, thank God.
0: And that is a trend that we're seeing.
1: Yeah.
0: Although, the savory martini.
1: Can I make a weird
0: Please.
1: Context about that? Is that, I mean, martinis are savory. Martinis are savory.
0: Yes.
1: Martinis are just
0: if you put
1: gin
0: an olive
1: and lemon and
0: gin.
1: Olive. What in that is sweet? There shouldn't be sweet. So martinis are by nature savory. So it's kind of weird to say that. But I know that the flex is that people have been adding a lot of weird stuff to martinis. But
0: pickles.
1: I mean, pickle is savory too, though.
0: Yes.
1: So I'm glad to see that. I would be interested in savory drinks. Like, I had a tomato water drink last night
0: yeah.
1: that was bell pepper and tomato water. Perfect.
0: So funny you bring that up because I recently had a tomato drink too, and it was clear and it was beautiful.
1: Yes, it was
0: and
1: gorgeous.
0: It was just like, whoa.
1: Yeah. It was a garden in my face with a little, and
0: yeah.
1: like, and the idea is like the person next to me had a sweet potato tincture thing. And I was like, well, that's cake. That felt like you just had a pie in your glass, you know? And that's,
0: but it
1: again,
0: might have been good.
1: I'm like, it just numbs your palate out on the front end, but you do you.
0: Okay, on this list, okay. there were 32 crudos eaten, which we've discussed.
1: Yeah.
0: But 7 cabbage salads.
1: I know.
0: You know, it is the year of cabbage.
1: I think cabbage is so important to so many people now.
0: And I just can't eat it enough. Mm. I love cabbage. I've always loved it. I'm glad everyone else is on the self-discovery. What revelatory moments for me about cabbage have been in the roasting and the blackening
2: True.
0: And the... And just all the ways it can be something other than just in a cold salad.
1: Yeah.
0: So I just, yeah, bring on the cabbage. I just made sauerkraut this last weekend.
1: Oh, my God.
0: And it was delightful.
1: Well, now that, like, I'm like, oh, nip in the air. I need apples. I need brats. And
0: yes.
1: I need sauerkraut.
0: And it happened quick.
1: And
0: then you're like, oh, I got to hurry because pumpkins are coming.
1: I mean,
0: and
1: I saw pumpkins at the farm stand. I was like, you guys, we cannot have these out on your porch for 2 months. Yo, they are real.
0: Here was basically after they compiled the whole best restaurant list
1: yeah.
0: and decided who they were, what they brought it down to, really distilling the essence of it, was that it came down to thoughtful and seamless hospitality.
1: Oh, great. Love it.
0: And that was it. Thoughtful and seamless hospitality was their number one
1: okay.
0: thing that they were looking for, in addition to the food, of course, and the drinks.
1: Okay.
0: And they defined it as having a shawl offered to you in a dining room, reading glasses provided if you need them to see the menu, a light, you know, a lot of these, like if the font is so small and so tiny and it's dark.
1: They're catering to us with the money.
0: Well, like, whatever. It's like
1: the
0: I can
1: with
0: see
1: the, money.
0: The menu with
1: Sorry,
0: my eyes, but I can't read it because there's no light in here.
1: I'm 100% freshman class of the old people. That's fine.
0: I did post a menopause video today, there's that.
1: Here's something interesting with this list. So this is Bon Appetit, and we have a quick short one on this one. But so Bon Appetit picks these lists, and they say hospitality as their primary reasoning. And then Food and Wine went the other direction, not necessarily, but sort of in the ethos of this whole thing, and picked John's Food and Wine for their restaurant of the year. And it is a fast casual. It is not a fast casual. It is a counter service. They do not have servers.
0: Where is it?
1: It's in Chicago.
0: Okay.
1: And I ate there a couple years ago. And I didn't actually do the counter service. I was there for an event. And so, but the food is beautiful and fun and creative. And it feels really great in there. But you order at the minute you walk in the door, they've got someone waiting at the host stand. And you have like the menu. And they're kind of assuming that you've perused it before you came. But you're looking at a menu board and you place your order for your dinner.
0: Like Animales.
1: Yeah. Well, I mean, they don't have QR codes at the table.
0: Got it.
1: So like you're
0: it's literally on a board.
1: Literally like you're...
0: Yes, at least
1: I don't know if they do or not. I shouldn't say that. But it's interesting because
0: I hear the distinction.
1: So let's take a quick break
0: mm-hmm.
1: and we're going to come back and I want to ask you a question about
0: okay.
1: that. We'll be right back. Where talk is fun.
3: Afternoon delight.
4: 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Everything entertainment.
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7: 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You're listening to The Weekly Dish on our new hour slot. Oh my God, we're going to be 10 to 12. Get hyped. The weather report right now is 65 degrees here at the station. It's going to get to a high of 74. It's beginning to feel like fall.
4: 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That's what we're talking about. Where talk is fun. My Talk 107.1. Everything entertainment.

0: Welcome back to The Weekly Dish. I'm Stephanie Hansen. And yeah, you can follow us. You're Stephanie March on Instagram.
1: I think I am.
0: You are.
1: Yeah.
0: I'm Stephanie's Dish on Instagram. Someone asked me the other day how they could find me. I was like, wow, you forget. Because you think everybody knows all the things that you're doing and paying attention to.
1: Yeah. All right. Well, just before the break, yeah. I asked you a question about, we were talking about, if you were listening to the last section, we were talking about, you know, best restaurants list, national and everything else. And I had brought up the fact that Food and Wine named John's Food and Wine in Chicago a best new restaurant, a restaurant of the year is actually what they called it. Mm-hmm. And they really called out the fact that it is about the fact that they don't have service in the traditional sense, where you order up at the front, you sit down. And the deal with that is that because they don't do tips, so they're not having servers traditionally since. People do walk your food to you. You know what I mean? Like, you're sitting down, someone's going to bring you your dish. So it's not like you have to go collect it at a counter or anything. And so what the whole gist of the story includes that they're basically they're paying people like minimum of $25 an hour. Mm-hmm. And then they're doing a service charge on top of this, like a 20% service charge. And it goes to everybody. It goes to the dishwashers and, you know, the cooks, the people who bring you the food, not anybody who's non-manager. And so it's sort of this idea of like paying people livable wage is what they're calling it. And working through what that looks like. And I think that's one of the reasons that Food and Wine named them as thus, as the best, as the restaurant of the year, is because is this a new business model? Can this work? And there's a lot of thoughts and feelings around that.
0: Well, I think it's similar to what Marty's Deli does. I mean, we have places here.
1: Well, that's
2: hey,
1: not...
2: Hey, Kendall, you grab your girls. We're going jean shopping.
1: Oh, hey, jean shopping.
3: Be honest, I don't know what's going on there. Let me ask the engineers.
1: Okay. That was funny. But I do think there's something about... is it on? I mean, are we okay?
3: It's... I think someone might be logged into Zeta, not here, and clicking play.
1: Okay.
3: But it's paused now.
1: Okay.
3: So I'll just let them know that.
1: Sorry, gang. So basically the question is, you know, Marty's Deli is like a counter service. There's plenty of counter mm-hmm. services where you walk up, you order at the counter and you go and like you wait for your number. That's fast casual, I think. And it's like you ordering a specific like a sandwich or a quick thing like that. But this is more of like wine and course and pairings and all this kind of thing.
0: That's the part I missed.
1: Yeah. So this isn't just like a fast casual. This isn't like our My
0: this
1: Burger.
0: Is more this of a... No, I don't want to say gourmet, but more of a, so you could order three courses.
1: Dining. It's a finer dining.
0: I could order, just go, bear with me. I could order a crudo.
1: Yeah.
0: And then I could order a cabbage salad. And then I could have the branzino and a glass of wine. And I'd pay for all that and order right at the counter as I come in.
1: Yeah.
0: And then someone courses it out for me and still gives me fine service.
1: Yeah.
0: Huh.
1: Yeah.
0: That is different than a Marty's Deli where you're going and ordering a sandwich.
1: Yeah. Which is like you're getting one thing, you're doing a transaction, you're waiting
0: because for... Because we have seen people doing equitable wage profiles in those type of settings. Yes, why not?
1: Well,
0: I think it's a cool idea.
1: There's people, and there's pros and cons, right? And there are people who... There's one critic who I follow who does... the former critic for the Chicago Sun-Times, and he now does the Substack. But he's got a really hot take on it. And he's like, you know, he's like, of course they're putting it forth as this is a way to subsidize wages in a better way. This is like a dismantling of the tip system. The service charge allows this to happen. We in Minnesota do not get this opportunity, just to be fully transparent. In certain, like, there's a lot of parameters around this, but you are not really allowed to do a service charge. They're calling it a service charge. It goes along with the junk fees issue that we have. And so they've sort of done this idea where you can't like take tipping away and then have a service charge and then do the distribution thing.
0: Yep.
1: Which they were doing. A lot of places were doing. And then the law kind of took that away.
0: But how can everyone, like at the state fair as an example, and this can maybe be a conversation for another day, be charging me 3% for my credit card fees?
1: Well, that's a whole different thing because that is an actual, that's not a junk fee. That's like a process fee. Like,
0: isn't it the same though? And again, maybe this is a conversation for a different day.
1: Yeah, but I would say that.
0: That's really starting to bug.
1: I would hold back on that one. But But if you can do, if it is like there's a whole bunch of parameters around this, and maybe I wasn't even going to, this is not the place I was going to go with this discussion, but knowing that this was the model that this takes, some people are frustrated because they want to have more access to somebody to ask questions during the meal, or to, you know, maybe not decide right away everything all at once, to maybe think a little bit and like have like a salad and stuff, and then decide what they're going to eat, you know, and those are different. That is a different experience, I would say. But I'm sort of thinking, like, can this just be a different experience?
0: Yes. And it is. It's like when you go to Sea Salt and you wait in line and you can get a beer and a glass of wine and stand in that long line, talk to your neighbors. By the time you get up to the counter, please God, know what you're having. Don't stand there and wait. And then, you know, if you want to come back and have something else, I guess you go back. But there are servers, that expediters that are running around that will,
1: Well, Anamaya's is a great example of that too. And you're saying, because they basically have it and you're ordering at your table, you know, you're ordering like from the QR code, but then they have people who are coming around and dropping things off.
0: Okay. And I would like to publicly A, apologize, and B, thank them for the way they handled my family last week.
1: What did you do?
0: Because it ran into this exact same situation.
1: Okay.
0: My mother-in-law only likes Chardonnay and they did not have a Chardonnay on the menu. So she ordered something, didn't like it. Then they came and they were trying to accommodate her. So now she's having conversation with someone.
1: Right.
0: And they brought her two different wines to try. And finally, she settled on one that she thought she could drink. But she was like agog that they didn't have a Chardonnay on the menu. And then, like, my family struggled with the QR code. They ordered three of the same thing. It was an exercise in, this is what it feels like for a lot of people when they go to a restaurant and order that maybe don't eat out a lot or aren't as experienced with the processing as we are.
1: Yeah, that's true.
0: And they were, the way that Anamaya has handled it, from the servers to the expediters, they were excellent.
1: Oh, that's so good.
0: But I was dying.
1: Yeah.
0: As an interpersonal person, just like I was dying on that third glass of wine. And they couldn't have been nicer, couldn't have been more fantastic, did give us the service that you would not expect for a QR code, fast casual type of setting.
1: Yep.
0: And really met the moment. But I was having, I mean, talk about my butt cheeks clenched. I was just like, please, can we just stop this pain?
1: Yeah. And you have probably an invested like feeling of awkwardness. You have to get your cringe level.
0: It was all about me.
1: I was going to say.
0: It probably wasn't
1: even half as bad as you think it was.
0: No, and they didn't even. Yeah. I mean, I said nothing. It was just inside my body was having an absolute meltdown.
1: Yeah.
0: And, you know, we ordered so much food and it was so delicious and everybody loved it. But it was a real example for me of like, wow, what is happening here? Why is this happening? Do people not know how to use QR codes? Can they not communicate because everyone's ordering for everyone?
1: Yeah.
0: Like, it was just so fascinating to see that all go down.
1: Hmm. Yeah, I think that I'm more interested in the fact of making sure that, you know, there's a lot of stuff going with price, right? Like prices are rising.
0: Oh,
1: and there's
0: the grocery store is just feeling. It used to be everything was $1, is now $3.
1: Yeah.
0: Now everything is just legit $5.
1: Everything is prices going up.
0: I'm almost paying $9 for yogurt.
1: Gas is a lot and everything, and it all is a part of this whole system where there's a lot of factors. I know that once I've said tariffs and someone sent me a long email how wrong I was, and that's fine too. I'm not going to say that again, but I will say that there's a lot of stuff. There's a lot of impact. There's like when gas gets higher because of the war or whatever, then everything else gets higher.
0: Bottom line, we're just paying more for everything. Right. Let's stop
1: inflation
0: that.
1: Inflation is, there's a chart that was just out not too long ago. The inflation is like, you know,
0: wages are not raising. So costs of everything else are going up and the 1% is still getting richer. I will say that.
1: The issue is that does affect your menu. That does affect your, how you're ordering and everything else and frequency of going out. And the harder part for me is knowing that, you know, again, like when you're doing a traditional tipping model, you know, if the menu prices go up, then that also puts, you know, that puts the percentage up on what you're tipping.
0: Here's
1: so then you're 20% on something.
0: Yeah.
1: Gets to be where you're like, okay, now it's like, now it's a $20 pasta. Now it's a $50 pasta.
0: Yep.
1: And you are kind of adding on to that. To me, the hardest part is knowing that that goes only to the service, you know, and not to like the entire kitchen.
0: There's two ways you can execute what you're talking about with the service. There, like, if you have a table delivery model, like you've paid, you've ordered, someone's delivering things, they could have a QR code set up at that point so that your delivery person could answer questions or could help you get another glass of wine once you've passed through. And that could be a way to do it.
1: I don't understand what you're saying.
0: Because people were complaining that they couldn't get service or ask questions something secondarily.
1: I got you. Okay.
0: And that would be a quick way to do it.
1: Yeah. Well, and I think that if you have enough people, I think that the team aspect is really more, is actually, if you want to think about it, the best case scenario for me is Lion's Tap in Shakopee or wherever, Eden Prairie. Because that is like you order from someone. And then they put your order in. Somebody else may bring you your burgers. And then there's like 50 other people in Lion's Tap t-shirts running around. And every once in a while, someone will be like, how are you doing? Or like, you guys need anything? It doesn't matter. It's not one person. It's everybody.
0: It's kind of like Tenant, too, which is a chef-owned restaurant. And they're executing in a similar fashion where everyone in the restaurant is invested in the
1: final.
0: Well,
1: the old way of, you know, the very, very old original travail was, you know, the chefs were the ones who were doing all the serving. Yeah. And they still do it. They still do it like that. It is a team aspect.
0: Do you like it?
1: Yeah, I am all for it. I think that's fantastic. I think, and again, I think as the general public gets more intelligent about how they eat, and more specifically, they have knowledge. They're coming to the table knowing a lot of stuff, it's less likely that they're coming to the table going like, I have no idea what these are and how to do this. But the general public has a food intelligence that's above what it used to be, where you would have to have somebody guide you through the exact everythings. Now I feel like you have a little bit more leeway for that. And so I think it does make sense to have a team run the
0: place. Like it. It doesn't bug me in the least.
1: Yeah. I would like to see that. And maybe I need to think a little bit more about it in terms of, like, to me, it's like a bar. I mean, like, I sit at the bar a lot. And when I'm sitting at the bar, like last night, I had one guy poured me my first glass of wine and we talked about it. And he's like, this is going to be great with this. And this is good. And I'm like, excellent. And he moved on. The second course came and there was another guy and he walked over and he poured me the wine. And he was like, OK, let me tell you about this. I didn't need it to be the first guy. I just needed someone, you know, and I feel like that's the way that I wish we could have this. I wish I could have a team of hospitalitarians and all of them were there to help us. And then I would like tip so much bigger.
0: There is a major factor that you just identified, though, that gets this, why this is this wrinkle. You are in that person's sphere of eyes because they're at a bar walking past you. They're right in front of you.
1: Well, yeah.
0: When you're in a restaurant sometimes and you're sitting at a table, people just can't see you or don't see you.
1: Heard.
0: Or they're moving.
1: Heard. And I mean, I'm not speaking as much to that because that definitely is a unique experience. I'm speaking more to the fact I didn't need one person to talk to me.
0: Yeah.
1: I could use, if anybody has the knowledge, anybody can help me with the evening, I can be happy with that.
0: And when you're in a restaurant and you ask someone for a napkin, or, you know, I drop my fork and the person looks at you and is like, you're not my table.
1: That
0: or
1: is my
0: here,
1: number
0: let me
1: one
0: get your person.
1: Pet peeve.
0: I'm just like, really? You couldn't just hand me that napkin at the table that you just set?
1: Yeah.
0: You have to go get Joey to bring it to me?
1: I have a friend who we were at a dinner and she was like, the person came and dropped something off. She's like, oh, hey, could I just get one more of these? And they were like, That's the thing.
0: Yeah,
1: that
0: go like. Tell Joey that lady in the blonde hair over there wants an extra Chardonnay.
1: She needs another Chardonnay stat, crepes, or she's going to throw hands, guys. She's going to flip tables. All right, we're taking a quick break, you guys. We will be right back with the Ask Stephanie, the portion of the show. Maybe you want to call in. Maybe you want to weigh in. 651-641-1071. We'll be right back.
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0: back to the Weekly Dish on My Talk 107.1. Ah, the menopause moments. Oh, they're pretty great.
1: I mean,
0: I'm here with Stephanie March.
1: That's right.
0: Stephanie Hansen. And we were talking about best restaurants and how you guys like to dine. And 651-641-1071 is our phone number. At the end of every hour, we take your calls, your comments, your questions. They can be about topics that we've already covered, but they don't have to be. We do like to take your calls live, 651-641-1071.
1: Yeah, otherwise, Hansen might shame you on air.
0: I haven't shamed in years,
1: you
0: Stephanie.
1: You haven't shamed in years.
0: We have been on the air 20 years, and I stopped shaming about 5 years ago.
1: Yeah,
0: but we like to talk to you. We like to hear what your thoughts are, what your feelings are. Even if it's like, hey, you had a great pasta salad last night and you want to tell us about it, that's cool too. 651-641-1071. I did have a Chef Boyardee moment that is going to bear with me.
1: Okay.
0: We got frozen ravioli from Cosetta's.
1: Yeah.
0: With their pasta sauce.
1: Sure.
0: And I've had it in my freezer for a while. And last night was like, huh, what are we going to eat? Okay, open it up. Let's eat out of the freezer. Here it is. It was like reminiscent of Chef Boyardee out of the can, but in all the good ways.
1: Yeah.
0: Like it tasted way better than that, but that was like the memory of your brain of, do you remember eating beef ravioli?
1: I never ate beef ravioli. I was a SpaghettiOs girl.
0: Okay. I love SpaghettiOs too. Never going to shame a SpaghettiO.
1: No, I would eat that after school.
0: Yeah. And it was just like, wow, this... And we added, like, we used their tomato sauce and then added some of my fresh tomatoes. But it was, both Kurt and I were like, huh. Wow, these are really good ravioli and that sausage in there. I'm like, are you getting the beef ravioli vibes? And he was like, 100% and in all
1: Wait,
0: the
1: where
0: best
1: was
0: ways.
1: This?
0: It was just from the Cosetta's Deli frozen food section.
1: Yeah.
0: Just buying frozen ravioli and then they sell their sauce.
1: Sure.
0: And again, we zhuzh it up a little bit, but it was real good. It was a good like last minute meal. 651-641-1071.
1: Okay, we do have Tanya on the line. Tanya, what's going on today?
0: Hi, Tanya. Thanks for calling.
2: It's a beautiful day.
1: It is. It's a perfect, perfect day outside, right?
2: Exactly. But I'm inside talking to y'all.
1: Oh, we miss you, so go ahead and say it again.
2: Oh, I said I'm inside talking to y'all.
1: Oh, okay. Well, awesome. What can we do for you today?
2: I just wanted to follow up on a call that I called back 4 or 5, I hope not 6 weeks, about locating a temporary kitchen.
1: Oh.
2: And I really appreciate Hansen's advice about putting it near a sink. And I was glad my husband finally recognized that that was the best place to put our kitchen. And hopefully by the end of next week, we will be in our new kitchen.
1: Oh, my goodness.
0: You're so lucky. Good, good, good.
1: So you put it up in the bathroom or something, or what?
2: We put it in the basement near the utility sink.
0: Yeah,
1: that's a great one.
2: And I've been using a hot plate, a Breville, not to shout out a brand, but
1: sure.
2: And a griddle.
0: Yeah, that's awesome. You have a whole compendium of things to get you going. Send us a picture.
2: Okay,
0: of your new kitchen. I love seeing new kitchens.
2: All right, great.
0: Okay.
1: Thanks, Tanya.
2: Have a great day.
1: You too.
0: I'm getting ready to build an outdoor kitchen. Have I told you that?
1: No. Where are you going it?
0: In our backyard. And it's kind of the poor man's version in that we're just sort of landscaping the area and creating the environment for it. And then we have to build it.
1: Okay.
0: So we'll probably do like a modular counter. And
1: sure.
0: But I've been looking at people's outdoor kitchen setups that I can do on the cheap.
1: Okay.
0: Yeah, it's going to be fun.
1: I love it. Okay, we also have another caller. We have Bill on the line. Bill, what's going on today?
3: First off, love you ladies.
1: Oh, yay.
3: Awesome. Listen to you every Saturday.
1: Thank you.
3: Yep, you guys are awesome. On Saturday mornings, me and a bunch of other middle-aged men get together for breakfast every Saturday. And love it. It's one of my favorite parts of the week.
1: That's amazing.
3: And I am the avocado toast guy of the group. Every group has to have an avocado toast guy, and I'm that guy. But it led to a debate this morning. I'm very curious to know what your opinion is.
0: Sure.
3: I love avocado toast with a reduced balsamic. Give me some sunny side eggs on it, maybe an extra crispy bacon on the side. But my avocado toast this morning, everything was warm except for the avocado.
1: Mm.
3: The avocado was actually really cold.
1: Mm.
3: And I thought that was interesting. And I'm curious, when you do avocado toast, should it be room temp? Should it be warm? Or do you prefer it cold?
1: This is interesting. I would say that for me, I don't mind it cold. But again, I'm also like trying to figure out what I would put on. I'm technically like an avocado toast and tomato girl where I like, I put on the bread itself, I put olive oil and then I smash the avocados and I put tomatoes on top and then I salt and shallot the heck out of it. So I would say cold because I'm already going with the cold with the tomatoes.
3: Yeah.
1: If I was having an egg, I think I would want it room temp.
3: Yeah. I like that. I like that distinction.
1: Yeah.
0: Can I ask where two of your favorite avocado toast places are?
3: Ooh, you don't know. That's putting me on the spot. Why are you doing that?
1: Okay, just one.
3: What's it called? It's called like half broken or something like that. It's on the tip of my tongue. We don't even have any in the state of Minnesota.
0: Oh. Okay. I need to know here, friend.
1: Yeah.
0: I want to eat this toast. You've made me hungry for it, and now you must drive me somewhere.
3: I know. We're besties, so what will happen is I will email you guys when I have my thoughts.
0: Okay, that's fine.
1: It used to be the
0: salty tart.
1: Yeah.
0: Had really incredible avocado toast, and I've been on the hunt ever since.
1: Okay. All right, Bill, that's your assignment. Send us a note.
3: I will.
0: Okay.
3: We'll
0: thank you, Bill.
3: I got it.
1: Thanks.
3: Bye.
1: Okay, we also have Margaret on the line. I wanted to make sure to get to Margaret.
0: I love the name Margaret. Hi, Margaret. How are you?
4: Good. How are you guys?
0: Good. Great. What can we help you with today?
4: Okay, so it's my son's like 23rd birthday, and we're just going to go out, me and his dad and his girlfriend. And I was just wondering about like a good place in the St. Paul or Minneapolis. I was thinking that, is it Andiamo off of Snelling? But... I was wondering what you guys' suggestions have.
0: Give me a little more about your son. Like, is he adventurous? Is he more meat and potatoes? Are you looking for a party vibe?
4: Oh, he's more adventurous, I would say. He loves sushi. But I don't. So
1: you're like,
4: I'd do that.
1: Yeah, we'll take you somewhere like, but not too much, right?
4: Yeah. Let's see. Yeah, he's adventurous and just like a cool, cozy atmosphere, maybe.
0: Okay.
4: I don't know what else.
0: That's all right. We can, I am going to say, okay.
1: I've got one, but
0: okay. And I have one more question. How much is your, like, is it a nice expensive dinner or like middle of the road?
4: Probably a nice expensive middle of the road.
0: Now I know.
4: I mean, it's not Baltimore. It's not like Baltimore or anything, but.
0: Okay. I'm going to say Hyacinth in St. Paul.
1: Oh, that's a great one.
0: It's cozy. It is feels elevated, yet you can find something there that you're going to want to eat. The cacio e pepe is one of my favorite things on the menu. It is a neighborhood, so it just feels...
4: Ooh.
0: And they have a little bar right there, so the drinks are really great. So I would say Hyacinth in St. Paul.
1: And mine would say, I'd say Muriel in St. Paul as well. And that's because I think you can get, you know, kind of like homey food, but it's leveled up and super great. So you can feel like you're still kind of homey and cozy, but the food is par excellence.
0: Also a great spot.
1: Yeah. Thanks, Margaret. Great.
4: Thank you so much.
0: Okay, Margaret.
1: All right, gang. We'll be right back with the second hour. Stay tuned.
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6: 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You saw that I was freaking out and you knew that I needed a good laugh. I don't know what I'd do without you now.
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0: Hey, everybody. Welcome back to Weekly Dish on MyTalk 107.1. I'm Stephanie March.
1: I'm Sony Hansen.
0: And we are here at 11 o'clock, not just ending our day, but having the second half of our day. If you are kind of wandering in and saying, like, wait, what? We have moved our time slot for the Weekly Dish from 9 to 11. Traditionally, how long is it? Was it 9 to 11? It was like 175 years.
1: We were 1 to 3
0: years.
1: When we first started.
0: We were 1 hour, 1 to 3.
1: Or no, we were one to two. Then we got 2 hours.
0: One
1: to three.
0: 2 hours.
1: Then we moved to 9 to 11.
0: 9 to 11. And so it's been a bunch of years there. And we are now, we know as Shop Girls has left the building, we took an hour to sleep in and get caffeinated properly. So you're now walking into the second hour of Weekly Dish. And what we normally do during the second hour of Weekly Dish is talk about our top two in hour two.
2: Give me the 0-1-2.
3: And now, the Weekly Dish presents...
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3: The top two...
5: Pick your best two.
3: In hour two.
6: All right, give me two. Winning.
0: All right, so it's the time of the show, you guys. We normally talk about a couple of things that we are excited about, things that are living in our brains rent-free, stuff we want to share. I almost said the S word. So go ahead and give me your first one.
1: I was okay. There is something that is happening that I specifically want you to know about, Stephanie March.
0: I love that.
1: The Ruhlman's 20 book is going out of print.
0: Yeah.
1: It was published in 2012.
0: Yeah.
1: And it is a guide to cooking theory, cooking opportunity.
0: Yeah.
1: It is not necessarily a cookbook. It's more like his cocktail book ratios.
0: Yeah.
1: And I was reading his Substack today, and he said it's going out of print.
0: Oh, no.
1: So I just want you all to know, if you want it, grab it now.
0: Yeah.
1: Another thing that's happening is his wife, who is a writer in her own right, Ann Hood, who is a former TWA travel agent who was on the Lori and Julia show with her first book, and she was hilarious. She has her own Substack. But what she's doing is she's writing an actual fiction book based out of her love of the Silver Palette cookbook. She cooked through it in her 20s and 30s, has just had a real affinity for it her whole life.
0: Yeah.
1: And wants to like get back to it and is creating like a fiction story around that, which appealed to me because it felt a little bit like what we've done with Moon Tavern.
0: Mm-hmm.
1: Just this idea of marrying sort of fiction and recipes and how they move through your life.
0: Mm-hmm.
1: And what she's doing is she's cooking from the Silver Palette every single week. And kind of counting what she cooked and her feelings about the
0: recipe.
1: Sort
0: of a Julia and Julia.
1: Yeah, a little bit. Yeah.
0: Yeah.
1: And she did like a sesame pasta last week. But I love that Silver Palette cookbook. And when we had the cookbook swap, I grabbed one. So I have another copy that's at the cabin and I cooked from it in the last week.
0: Yeah.
1: And I was just like, oh, this book really is so great.
0: Oh my gosh.
1: So okay. I would just say getting your old cookbooks, Ruhlman's 20 and the Silver Palette. And then another one is Obsessed with the Best. And it's a diatribe on chocolate chip cookies. And I'll tell you why I'm interested in that in my next pick.
0: Oh, okay. Okay. You're leveling over. Okay. I'm going to say that my first one is the fact that Hi Hi is having their chef's kiss party tomorrow. And I think there might be a few straggler tickets available. And last year, the last couple of years, it sold out right away. And it was, you know, aimed at reproductive rights. And it's just a great time. This year, the Women's Foundation, which is a very important foundation, supporting women's ventures in so many different ways. They're the benefactor this year. But they've brought in a bunch of female chefs and they're celebrating the women chefs in our community. And it's a really great time. I mean, I would just say that if you can go grab tickets, you want to kind of do that. I might have a couple of tickets going live for raffle on Salt Cure because I had a couple people drop out this afternoon. So stay tuned for that. But we're going to give away a couple tickets. But I think that if you can, buy the tickets and go and just like have a great lady afternoon tomorrow. It's tomorrow at Hi Hi. I think VIP starts at 11. Maybe it starts at noon for other people, but it's really worth it to just kind of get the early access and walk around and get the good food and all that kind of good stuff. So it's Chef's Kiss Potluck at Hi Hi. That's my first one.
1: Okay.
0: Layering into your second one.
1: I'm going to call a trend that we're going to end the year with that I did not see coming.
0: Okay.
1: And that is the Levain chocolate chip cookie.
0: Levain?
1: Is that how you say that?
0: Yeah.
1: Okay. So the Levain chocolate chip cookie. I was like, okay, a chocolate chip cookie. But this chocolate chip cookie is Like, everyone's talking about it. I keep hearing about it. I keep reading about it. I don't know why, but it's now cookie. But this chocolate chip cookie is, like, everyone's talking about it. I keep hearing about it. I keep reading about it. I don't know why, but it's now in my feed. And it is a very puffy chocolate chip cookie that's

0: was like, huh, this is so fascinating to see.
1: So it's a New York bakery. As Levan is a bakery in New York, just for
0: reference.
1: Context.
0: So all of a sudden, my feed is just full of these big, puffy chocolate chip cookies. And I happen to come across a lady that she has a cabin in Wisconsin. And every weekend, she would make and box up chocolate chip cookies that she would sell like as a cottage baker.
1: Yeah.
0: Not because it was her business, really, but just because she thought it was fun to make the cookies.
1: Yeah.
0: So that was like, huh, what is it about these cookies that this woman is just making these for pickup because she's so obsessed with them? You basically make them and you freeze them and you cook them from frozen.
1: Oh, and is that why?
0: It the way that she does it, the cookie is almost like a cylinder, not like a ball.
1: Like a bar?
0: A cylinder or a triangle, not like a ball.
1: When you put it on the sheet, you're saying?
0: Yeah, because she's got it. You start it from like high.
1: Oh.
0: And that allows the center to stay more thick.
1: Right, because the thing that happens is cookies spread out because of the butter.
0: Yeah. And so it was just interesting, I thought, the way that she produced this. She also, when she mixes the ingredients, she does it where she doesn't use room temperature butter. She uses cold butter. Cold.
1: I've always done that. That's like one of my hacks as well.
0: And she does it so that the butter is broken down into chunks, like with a pastry or a pie.
1: Yeah.
0: Fascinating.
1: Okay.
0: So
1: for me, it was literally because of laziness, because I would never remember to take butter out of the fridge. So as a kid, I would always make the chocolate chip cookies and I would just take it right from the fridge and put it in. And then
0: cool.
1: I never overmixed because I was used when I was a kid. And I'm saying this as like, you know, when I lived at my mom's house, we didn't have a mixer. So it was just my arm and a spoon and a giant blue bowl. And so I would always mix it by hand. And so then I'm never over mixing it. And I think that that's always like how like it worked out to be like that. I always had these a little bit thicker, but mine never spread out. Like, so I never grew up with like thin, crispy cookies. I hated them. And so because mine never were that, they were always kind of thick and cakey.
0: Yeah. And I prefer a thin and crispy cookie.
1: Yeah.
0: But seeing these is like re-sparking something about just thinking about chocolate chip cookies. And I mean,
1: I'm going to make chocolate chip cookies today now because we're talking about
0: it. I know. And Zoe Bakes in her last book did a whole chapter and it was exhaustive and lovely about chocolate chip cookies and how to get the different textures. And I just had never thought about doing the butter cold. And what I would do when I was, again, not planning ahead to make chocolate cookies is I would microwave the butter for like 30 seconds and then half of it pools and it's never right.
1: Never did.
0: And then I started, do you know the trick about like putting the stick of butter, I shouldn't say in your pants, but in your pants? Because you like put it where it like will stay warm against your stomach.
1: Okay. That's
0: this is a thing.
1: Okay.
0: And so it...
1: I didn't know where you were going, so I was trying to stop you before went somewhere else. So.
0: No, I'm not being weird with my butter.
1: No one here is shocked that I had to figure out to stop that.
0: No. It's just you warm it against your stomach, essentially. Okay. So you wear it in your shirt or your pants or wherever, and that your body temperature can warm up the stick of butter while you're preparing all the other things. And by the time you're done, if you take it from the refrigerator, it's pretty much okay.
1: Mm.
0: Okay. Weird. I know.
1: Yep. That's fine.
0: Okay. So what's your second?
1: Okay. So my second one is going to be, this is a restaurant that has just opened, in, South Minneapolis over on, Minnehaha area. And it's called Squared Roots and it's by Jared Brewington, who is a friend who is, he official fried chicken, you know, which you find at the stadiums and everything else. He's spearheading this venture, and we're going to have him on to talk about it in a couple of weeks. But they're doing something really interesting, and it's Afro Creole is the cuisine.
0: Uh-huh.
1: And it took over what was Lagniappe for a little while, which was the, you know, they tried to do the Du Nord tap room there. But so he's got this restaurant. It's just open. It's basically very, very fresh. They're doing really interesting sort of like it'll look like New Orleans food. But there's if you remember Jared, he was also the funky grits guy.
0: Uh-huh.
1: Remember? So there's some funky grits there. And what's interesting about it, it is and I talked about this a couple of months ago, I think, when they were in the beginning throes. But part of his deal is that by keeping he has something called the Food Access Fund that he's doing a nonprofit side to this restaurant where he's taking donations and raising funds and getting grants and endowments towards this to help keep the grocery prices to help keep his food costs low so that

0: neighborhood can experience food, you know, of a higher quality, but for the same price that they would necessarily get, you know, that we would not find on other Twin Cities menus. Mm-hmm. And I will tell you, there is a beef short rib that is a massive thing, and it's $22.
1: Yum.
0: And it's a plate that could feed two people easily. There's shrimp and grits that are going to be like $15. There are all sorts of things that I'm finding, like there are cocktails that are more expensive than these plates of food.
1: Mm-hmm.
0: And I'm really excited to see how this works. And he's training, you know, this young sort of staff, and the kitchen team is also being mentored by a group of local chefs in a consortium to go through like a training course. And so it's a really interesting mix that I'm going to have him come on and describe it. But I just want to say that they're open. They're going to be open for lunch and dinner, and they have po' boys on the lunch menu.
1: Oof.
0: And that's a thing that I feel like there's a muffaletta sandwich, and I haven't tried it, but like that's going to be my destination this next week because I am dying for a really good muffaletta sandwich in town.
1: Kurt's obsessed with po' boys.
0: Okay, so then maybe like we'll go and I'll make him go there. So it's Squared Roots. It's in the Coliseum building on Minnehaha Avenue, South Minneapolis, and we'll put a link up on this. And Kim Lee Curry was there last night, so and I popped in to see to say hi, and just so you know, it's going to start getting out there. But I'm excited.
1: I'm looking forward to it.
0: Yeah, I'm in. All right, you guys, we're going to take a quick break. We'll be right back. This is the Weekly Dish on My Talk 107.1.
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3: I got the wrong kind of ear cleaner. Apparently, it was for baby boogers and not for adult ear canals.
4: Ah.
3: Well, they look kind of the same.
4: No, you're right.
3: You stick that little bulb in their nose and suck it out, and you're like,
5: oh my gosh, I didn't know this was a thing.
3: Yeah. The Nose Frida, it has like a tube, and you insert the tube in the baby's nose, and then it is connected to a tube that you put in the parent's mouth.
6: I'm going to put this right in the segment, Jason
3: you need
6: so
3: to
6: you
3: look
6: can
3: at it.
6: Look at the graphic for the Frida Baby Nose Frida. Aren't you glad you didn't get a kid, Jason, until they were in the mid-30s?
3: Yes, you never had to. Jason
6: come
3: is
6: back.
3: Frozen.
6: Come back to us.
3: Jason, hi.
6: Hi, honey.
5: This is a thing?
3: That is a thing.
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0: Hey, this is Stephanie March. 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
7: 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That's what we're talking about. Where talk is fun. My Talk 107.1. Everything entertainment.

0: Welcome back to The Weekly Dish. I'm Stephanie Hansen.
1: Hey, Stephanie Meyer.
0: And if you are joining us in the 11 o'clock hour, welcome.
1: Thank you. We are still here.
0: We are still here.
1: We have so much more to say.
0: We have a whole hour left to talk with you about.
1: Yeah.
0: One of the things that maybe you probably know about me if you listen to the show is I am a huge Ina Garten fan. I just feel like she is just a brilliant, relatable, discoverable cook. That's recipes work. That's done a good job. She's built a culinary empire, and she has a new thing that she is starting, and it's a trend that we're seeing with other people that have been making their name originally through books and food TV. She's starting a podcast.
1: Yeah.
0: It is going to be called Happy Hour with Ina Garten, very simply, and it is going to be recorded in her New York apartment, not in her Hamptons home. And it is going to be conversations over a cocktail with people that she finds influential. And in her life, in the world, it's very open-ended who she's going to be talking with. She did have a conversation with the host of Pivot, Kara Swisher, the Pivot podcast that she does with Scott Galloway. And Scott took the month of August off, as many Europeans do. They don't work during the month of August. And she filled in and talked to Ina Garten. And it was a really lovely conversation. Ina could give no F's, if you know what I mean. She's 79 years old. She's really created a career that has been, I think, really brilliant. One of the things that she said is she gets bored.
1: Yeah.
0: And I was like, and the way she saw it is when she gets bored with something, it's just not worth her time and energy to keep mining it. And it's time to discover and do something new. And I always see myself as like, if I'm getting bored with something, it's a failing that I'm just not like digging in or seeing it enough and I need to like double down. And whereas like she sees it as like, oh no, yeah, been there, done that. I want to do self-discovery and I want to change. And I always think
1: this
0: I'm so
1: hilarious yeah, to me that this is a, like
0: a self, a moment of, yeah. I'm always loathe to change. And like change is the creative genius that lies in all of us that bubbles up and forces you to do something different. What I just clunked me over the head with a wooden mallet was that that is a superpower and not a failing. And I was just listening to her thinking, wow, here you are coming into the podcast space at 79.
1: Yeah.
0: Giving, you know, talking to who you want to, making it centered around cocktails, which are kind of on the decline, if we're being honest. Alcohol consumption's down 25%.
1: I think it's going to start rebounding back, by the way.
0: And I just think it's cool that she's just doing her own thing. And I'm really excited about the podcast. I loved her memoir. I thought it was a great book.
1: She's sort of got this idea, too, of, I mean, I think she sort of inhabits that space of, like, sassy grandma. And I feel like in that way of like, and when I say grandma, I'm not speaking about age. I'm speaking about cozy and wisdom and things like that, like matriarch. Maybe I should say sassy matriarch as a better way around it. But I think that she has appealed to this younger generation in a way that is like, as homemakers are looking for someone to sort of model in, but don't find it in like themselves, because there's so many of them, you know, all doing the exact same thing. And here she is comfortably in her space, comfortably in her body, comfortably in her lifestyle, and like also not demanding much of you, really giving and very much imparting wisdom. That's why I think this podcast is going to be and a little boozy and tipsy
0: and funny,
1: like loose and free to be able to be that person. And I am here for it because Martha is too rigid and too crafted.
0: Well, and
1: Ina
0: when you
1: tends to be a little looser.
0: I find that really refreshing. And when you compare, because they've been both compared their entire life.
1: I know.
0: And even Kara asked a question about that. But what's so cool in that comparison is also how neither of them give two Fs.
1: Yeah.
0: And they're both doing completely different things.
1: Right. They're living their lives as they choose to live it.
0: And in their own style. Yeah. And in their, and they both live in the Hamptons and they both have fabulous homes and they're both cooks. But it, how whoever you relate to is who is your, you know, you can be an Ina or you can be a Martha or you can be both, but they feel so unapologetic. And I love that for
1: them. I am so with that. And that's actually the weirdest thing I will tell you that is like right now. I mean, everyone knows you can be a Hanson, you can be a March too. And that's a weird thing. Like I've noticed there's something out in the zeitgeist, which is pitting women again against each other or like comparing. Like you don't have to pick one of us. You can appreciate parts of each of us. Or the same thing with like Ina and Martha. It's like it doesn't have to be like I'm in one camp and against the other woman. You can identify with one and appreciate one and still think the other person has value.
0: Yeah.
1: You know, there doesn't have to, you don't have to say like you're too much this, so I'm with her. It's like, why can't there just be a little bit of both?
0: Yeah.
1: I don't know.
0: And in the day when we were in Friends, we all wanted to be a little bit of Phoebe.
1: Yeah.
0: You know, we wanted
1: a little bit of
0: Monica. And yes.
1: Whatever.
0: And we all wanted to look like Jennifer Aniston. Let's just be honest.
1: Oh.
0: Okay. In the same vein as talking about Ina Garten, she came out and talked about in Food Network magazine, she's got this whole store-bought is fine sort of vibe about her, and she uses that in her show.
1: Yeah.
0: Here are some of the things that she thinks have to be bought from the store.
1: Okay.
0: So these are like, if you're going to buy something at the store, these are the things you're going to buy.
1: Okay.
0: Store-bought is more than fine.
1: More than fine. Necessary.
0: And as we start with the Pepperidge Farm puff pastry sheets.
1: Yes, I agree.
0: She said, you do not want to make homemade puff pastry.
1: No, thank you.
0: It takes too long. It's too hard. It's very tricky. Why would you make it when this freezer staple is so good? Another one that I was kind of surprised by because she has made this, mayonnaise. Hellman's mayonnaise.
1: Oh, right.
0: She name drops the brand in recipes. She cooks with it. She uses it to make her own spicy mayo. But ultimately, Hellman's is where it's at for her.
1: Yep.
0: Here's another one. Herbed cheese. So like boursin.
1: Oh, okay.
0: Because you're not obviously going to make that.
1: No.
0: But also she uses it to put in creamed spinach and eggs. You can use it to make a sauce.
1: Oh, I see. Like it's
0: like a perfect
1: a
0: thing
1: staple.
0: In and of itself.
1: Got it.
0: Yes.
1: Got it.
0: She also talks about using jarred tomato sauce. She says you can make your own, but if she's going to take a shortcut, she'll use Rao's homemade.
1: Okay.
0: And do you have like a marinara feeling?
1: I mean, I don't make marinara. I don't make pastas in marinara. I do. I make my own pan tomato sauce as a sauce. But I also like if I'm layering in a spaghetti, I would maybe buy a jarred.
0: Okay.
1: Or I mean a lasagna. Lasagna.
0: Yeah. And I always have so many tomatoes. Oh, we're wrapping up.
1: We can finish up on this.
0: It's all right. It's all right. Microwave popcorn, salsa verde, and pesto are all the things. There you go.
1: Okay.
2: Where talk is fun.
3: 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Take my mind off things.
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15: 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Right now at the station, it is 67 degrees. Going to get to a high of around 74. Tomorrow, similar temperatures, high of 69. Partly cloudy conditions. So, starting to feel like fall weather.
16: The movie's worth seeing. The music worth streaming. That's what we're talking about. Where talk is fun. My Talk 107.1. Everything entertainment.

0: You couldn't. That was timed nicely. Welcome back to Weekly Dish. Okay, so I wanted to circle back a little bit about, we had mentioned that State Fair, we were going to kind of chit-chat a little bit about that. And I think that what I want to talk about is something that has been bubbling through non-State Fair circles, which is there's an article. It actually started with a podcast. There was a notable food person. He was on a podcast, and he said something that kind of made the food online sphere go a little bit wonky. And it was about food influencers and kind of like what he posited was that should there be a license to review food?
1: Oh.
0: Should influencers have to have a license in order to do food reviews? And I was like, and everybody weighed in. I mean, Zimmern weighed in, you know, everybody wrote think pieces and all
1: this
0: stuff.
1: And what did they think?
0: And I was hilariously like, dude, we've been talking about this for years. You know what I mean? In a lot of ways. But I was, I want to pull it back to the State Fair moment first. Like, I want to frame that up with the idea that we're thinking about, you know, who gets to say what and how and everything else. And starting with the State Fair, this year there was specifically a very large contingent of outstate people coming. And I think part of it was the Minnesota moment that we'd had in January.
1: Yep.
0: People were fascinated by us still. They knew that coming to the State Fair was a way to support Minnesota and see a little bit of Minnesota without just being, you know, like for a reason. And so I think we had more tourism, and I think that's also why the first weekend was so big. So I think it was interesting. A lot of people were had feelings about the amount of influencers who were here. And, of course, we had the first time Elf, which was that makeup brand, bringing in, you know, not only staging a national campaign from the State Fair, they had Pickle lip gloss and all the rest. And that is a national campaign that was staged from the State Fair onward. You know, Mall of America brought in like 10 or 12 influencers as well to sort of do the whole thing. So, you know, also the tourism boards have done this anyway. And I think a lot of people had feelings about that, having them say things or whatever. Were they, did they have enough to be able to like comment about what were the best foods, that kind of thing? And how did you feel about that as someone who has sort of in that weird space where you're kind of an influencer, but kind of not?
1: Yeah.
0: You know, you have your own space.
1: I feel like everybody gets to have their own journey.
0: Yeah.
1: And we don't have to judge it, and we don't have to like it or not like it. It just exists. Where I think it can get a little weird is when you're standing in a line and someone is filming the menu board and doing hair and makeup in front of you and you're just trying to get your sandwich.
0: Yeah.
1: Like that feels a little uncalled for. I think we're at a time where, okay, do you want me to just tell you how I really feel?
0: I guess you should, because when are we not honest?
1: I feel like that predominantly this is being said more about women influencers than men.
0: And there's a whole article about that.
1: And I don't care about influencers. You want to be an influencer, you want to call yourself an influencer, you want to go to the State Fair and do your thing. But what I don't like is there's this new culture that I'm feeling like everyone's trouncing on women influencers in particular, or women food creators in particular, or women recipe developers in particular. And it's starting to have this feeling of like, know your place, ladies, that I'm really down with.
0: Yeah, you're feeling that.
1: So if we're just talking about, you know, people like Tony Koo, what Tony Koo does as a food influencer to me is enjoyable. I find him entertaining. I like watching his TikToks. I find him feeding the dogs entertaining. That he's doing it at the State Fair doesn't bug me in the least. As long as we're not making a giant spectacle of you and like it's impeding everyone else's enjoyment of what's happening, it doesn't bug me. I don't watch a lot of it. I kind of just scroll on by. But I do think what's even more fascinating than the influencer themselves is this anti.
0: The discourse.
1: Well, and I don't like that.
0: So if we're taking it out of the State Fair, and I wanted to start there to level set, what this is really talking about is this is kind of in the upper echelons. This is the restaurant world, right? And these are chefs. And a lot of the chefs are complaining about it, and they're feeling targeted in a lot of ways because they feel like an influencer has outsized power, you know, to like sink a small business or to, you know, overdo it. And then and that they don't have that. The hard part for them has been that they're getting paid to say certain good things about people without disclosing that, which gives them...
1: The disclosure part is concerning. A lot.
0: And then to say like they're... But then they're using this platform to then say some... Like, this food is bad, but they don't necessarily have... Or saying like, oh, this is crab or this is, you know, whatever. And they don't necessarily have... They don't understand that food necessarily.
1: But that's so bourgeois and ridiculous. I can eat a $50 hamburger and have an opinion about that $50 hamburger in the same way I can eat a $6 hamburger and have it. I'm the everyman, right? Like, I'm sorry, Mr. Chef, and I'm assuming it's a mister, so let me be sexist the opposite way.
0: Sure.
1: Who gets to decide that we just didn't understand your food presentation or the methodology and the ingredients and the farmer? And that's also a little like womp womp.
0: Well, I think that's a little overstating what I think they're saying. I think that they're saying that they're... And it's more about the fact of like, you know, they go in and they try like one bite of something and then they say this was that or this was that.
1: Sometimes you try one bite and it's not good.
0: They're doing it for the surface of it. They're not actually eating the meal. They're not experiencing the restaurant. They're there to create a moment. They're not actually dining there as diners, but yet it's coming across as this like, I'm an expert in this area.
1: But then you have to look at the influencer life. That person has cultivated a following. They've probably liked a lot of things because they can't just hate everything in order to get people to come. So
0: I think
1: there's always context on both sides.
0: Yes. No, this is very true. And I do think, though, the hard part is as what I've always said, is that if you have a platform, I think you have a responsibility to talk to people in a way that is authentic and real and to disclose when you're being purchased or disclose when, you know, but also then to really sort of. And for me, of course, a small business, you know, a personally owned business should have it should take a little bit more than just like, I had this bite and this place sucks. You know, there's people who have done that like to a food truck and maybe they didn't understand the food or they were like, oh, this tastes like weird because of this. And it's like, well, that's what that whole thing is about. But you're necessarily... You know, like causing it to people to react to it. If you're setting your minions upon people, that to me is a problem if you're not giving a fair shake. But what I think it all comes down to is the fact of I think that the rest of us need to understand, like, there's a reason that there's I don't think when you say a food review, my biggest problem is when someone's like, oh, who has the right to do food reviews? Everybody who eats has the right to do food reviews because you're eating.
1: Agreed.
0: You get to have an opinion. You get to then say, I don't like this. The biggest thing is to understand that I think those of us who follow people like a Tony, you know, Koo and everybody else should understand after a while, like how they eat, what they like. I think people follow all of us because they know that, like on the state fair side of things, people are like, well, I've missed your recommendations because I know that I eat like you eat. And so I wanted to know what you liked so that I could know what I would like.
1: So what they miss is restaurant criticism in general based on people that they feel are reliable or have knowledge that they feel like they can identify with.
0: Yeah. I think in the end, you have to take what the influencers are. And I think, by the way, from the small business standard, the influencers are really important as an ecosystem because the rest of it, if we take away them and you're only using these like legacy media, you have gatekeeping and then people don't get seen because legacy media doesn't have the budget. They don't have the time. They don't have the resources to cover everything that's happening out there. The current day influencers are more of like on the ground reporters and they're out there and they're like, they find these new places and they're like, this food truck was amazing and they put it out. And even if that's not necessarily the review of the place, you know, the fact that that gives it sight is important.
1: And maybe it is ultimately now the review of the place.
0: I mean, maybe nobody ever goes to that place. And so, like, no legacy media is there. Nobody's...
1: And who's to decide that the legacy media is going to continue to hold that mantle for the rest of time? It's being passed. The torch is being passed, whether people like it or not.
0: Well, I think there has to be a place for people who are experts, who have eaten and who understand small business, who are that have all those tickets that they're saying would be great for
1: everyone
0: to have. who have, you know, experience, who understand what's happening, to then contextualize and do maybe long form writing. And maybe, and I think there is a hunger for that. I think there are people who want that. And that's because Substack proves it. You know, there are thousands of people invested in reading long form food stuff. And that's important as well. I just think that we have to stop conflating review as one thing. As to say, like to me, it's like if you go three times to a place and understand it and seek to understand about it so that you can contextualize it for a city and for the eaters and everything else, that is a review, if you know, in the sense of the old way. But I don't think that people's opinions should be then squashed and say, you don't get to do this.
1: Well, and again, it's that there's more seats at the table now.
0: Yes.
1: And whoever managed those seats before.
0: Yeah.
1: Didn't like it. They don't like it that there's more seats. They want to control the seats. And it's all about power and influence. And
0: well, and the ones who are coming to these restaurants and saying, give me, you know, money or else I'm going to trash this place. I would really appreciate it if they would just call these people out, you know, or somebody would say, like, if someone influencer is coming to your restaurant and saying, if you don't give me, you know, like, or not even threatening it, but like, hey, we'd really like to come in and eat for free. And then we'll give you X amount of reels or whatever. And the problem is a lot of these places don't live up to the standards. I'm like, well, first of all, we need to have contracts in place. If you're someone is giving you an agreement for.
1: Well, maybe this is an opportunity for someone to be in the PR and food media space to manage this transaction.
0: I know. Well, I mean, that they have those people, too. But you can't, like, it's just kind of like everybody has an opinion and they get to have it.
1: And we're seeing the same thing happen in film. The same thing happens, obviously, with music and reviewing a record or an artist or a song or a concert or an experience. It's just, this is part of the influencer culture, and you're going to get some good and you're going to get some bad. It bugs me when it seems so, like, sexist in so many ways.
0: Yeah. I haven't boiled it down like that because it doesn't. I follow a lot of people across the board.
1: I think I see it too from the lens of everyone is getting very annoyed that you have to say recipe or comment.
0: I mean,
1: and then they get mad because they're like, "Why can't you just give me this free content that I want from you for free? Why do I have to give you anything in order to get your chocolate chip cookie recipe?"
0: Yeah.
1: And there is an implicit give and take in all of this. It is the new media landscape, which is freelancer creators, people that are out there on their own,
0: yeah,
1: that have no healthcare, no company supporting them,
0: right,
1: no legal services.
0: Right.
1: We are making this happen on the fly.
0: And they're giving out creativity. I get that.
1: And there is a implicit relationship that you're creating.
0: Yeah.
1: So don't be mad when your free chocolate chip cookie recipe maybe isn't free.
0: Yeah. Yeah. No. And I mean, I have my annoyances too. I don't love it. So then I just don't do it. So then I go seek other ways around it. Like for me, I don't need that. Whenever I see someone like reply to get the link, I'm like, I'm done.
1: And there is a place for that too. Like that's just not your jam, or that's not how you want to get your information. When I do that, and also this is a longer rant, but
0: yeah, and we have to wrap
1: Facebook
0: it up.
1: Is gatekeeping now the amount of links that anyone can be sent or include in their content.
0: Oh.
1: So if you're a brand, you can't just put links in your comment to give you the thing. You have to give it to them via email, because every time I put a link, it counts towards, I get 8 links a month now. And I can pay $150 a month as a creator to get as many as I want. But the truth is, I can't afford that.
0: Oh my God, that's crazy.
1: And what people don't understand that now, because their pages are their free, they're their open pages. They're their Stephanie March, Stephanie Hansen, individual personal pages. When you get into a brand page, the rules are extremely different.
0: Oh, yeah.
1: So that's why all these brands need your emails to send you the content you want.
0: It's not
1: to stalk you or to be creepy.
0: Yeah.
1: The landscape is changing.
0: Everything is monetized.
1: Again.
0: Okay. We're going to take a quick break. And when we come back, we're going to wrap it up for you. So stay tuned. This is Weekly Dish on MyTalk 107.1.
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4: 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Rebecca, go ahead. Okay, Hank. Okay, Molly. No, slowly, please. And he's just like taking notes the whole time. Wait, what did you say? Oh, no. How do you spell that? G. Okay, got it.
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0: Welcome back to the Weekly Dish. We have had so many interesting discussions today. That's what you can always count on about this show. We also, I know we've got our fall season lined up. There's a lot of eating that's happening in the fall. We've got a lot of great guests coming up. Also, you guys, you can always interact with us. We are on Weekly Dish MN on Instagram. You can find us where we monitor it more often at Stephanie's Dish and at Stephanie March. But we are here for you. If you have a guest that you want us to talk to or a chef you're interested in or a new place, you know, we're only as good as the intel that we get and we explore. So feel free to share that with us.
1: Yeah.
0: There are some fun things that are coming up. Stephanie, I'm going to be at a Boozy Book Festival tomorrow. And
1: what?
0: I'm so excited.
1: What is that business?
0: It's a whole day of authors that are going to be there. And I want to make sure that it is an event that's booked at Bigwood Brewery in Vadnais Heights.
1: Oh.
0: And Jess Laurie's going to be there. And she's a great local writer who writes mysteries. Also, Kaya Kalia Yang, Sam Sheeta, Joshua Moling, Catherine Perkett Burke, Kurt and I, Glenn Miller, a lot of different local Minnesota authors are going to be there. And it's from 1 to 4. You get to hear people talk and buy their books and have a beer. It's fun.
1: Amazing. I love this. So you and I are going to be on a panel this week. And
0: we're so good.
1: A little speaker series called Beyond the Plate, the Evolution of the Twin Cities Food Scene at the Minneapolis Club. And I love that we are being joined by all of our pals. We have Joy Summers. She's going to moderate our panel. It's going to be you, me, Beth Dooley. Just a powerhouse trio.
0: It's a luncheon and tickets are open to the general public. So you can come and see the beautiful Minneapolis Club. It's such a cool space.
1: Oh, I love the Minneapolis Club. Seriously. And it's just one of those just yummy little old school, you kind of get steeped in tradition.
0: Yeah, you feel really great there.
1: And now that it's sweat-ass season, you can just dress in your tweeds and look so hot. I love it. So that's going to be fun. That's on Wednesday.
0: Yes, and there are show tickets available to join us. It's going to be a really interesting conversation. We had a call this week, and I was like, wow, between the four of us, we have such diverse experiences coming at the same subject in such a cool way.
1: Yeah.
0: So it's going to be a great talk. I also wanted to let you know that a lot of the cocktail classes and fall classes are coming back. There's some great classes happening at Parlor Bar, which happened throughout the year. But I think, again, in this mindset of reset, fall, kind of back to school.
1: Back to school.
0: I'm like, let's go back to class. There's also another class that is happening in conjunction with Williams-Sonoma, our friend Sarah Kiefer.
1: I love Sarah Kiefer.
0: Yeah, I do, too. I think she's a real talent. The class is $20. And it's in conjunction with Williams-Sonoma. It's a cinnamon apple donut cake and pear bundt cake class. So I was like, that's fun to spend 40 minutes talking
1: cinnamon
0: with Sarah.
1: Cinnamon apple donut cake.
0: Yes. Gosh. I have a cinnamon apple donut cake that is pretty great. It's like a snack cake.
1: Oh, wow.
0: It's in an 8x8 pan. It's very delicious.
1: I made my pumpkin chocolate chip bread for the kids, for back to school. And first of all, PJ was like, no, I don't want any of it, And then all of a sudden he was like, where's that chocolate bread you guys are eating?
0: Yes.
1: It was pretty great. It was maybe one of my best.
0: PJ.
1: I know.
0: I just love that kid.
1: I have to say, Zoe, this morning as I was driving in or before I came, I noticed that on her Instagram, she has one of Sarah Kiefer's cruffins.
0: Yes.
1: The croissant muffin.
0: Mm-hmm.
1: And that looked amazing.
0: Also, there is a new cookbook club, and I'm so interested in cookbook clubs.
1: Are you? I'm not.
0: I am. Like, do people, and feel free to send me a message. I'm just curious. I'm is that something that would be fun to where you cook along with someone? I've never done it.
1: What do you mean by that? Is it
0: where you cook along with people from different books? Because one of the things I want to do more in this season of reset, I'll be home now more. And I'm like, oh, I want to cook more out of my cookbooks. I kind of miss it because I've always doing recipe development and stuff for myself.
1: Yeah. Well, remember, cook your books.
0: Yeah. I kind of miss that.
1: Cook Your Books is a great organization or a great website, just for a refresher for some of you, where it allows you to, because we all have cookbooks on our shelves.
0: Yes, you tag your books.
1: And so you're like, I really want to eat an apple cake later, and I want to make it, but I don't want to go out and buy one. I don't want to know. I want to use it from one of my cookbooks, and it allows you to almost search the cookbooks that you have on
0: your shelf. Yeah, it creates a search index of your own
1: books. I think that's a good thing to return to because of that. I am into cooking mode. I made a pasta sauce. Basically, I made pasta, and I have these great, huge tomatoes. And I was thinking, I want to put them onto something. And I just made, I basically made a little bit of pasta and mostly tomatoes and just ate them, melted them in a skillet with olive oil and garlic. That's it.
0: I had my first thought today, which was, chili sounds kind of good. Oh. Like, and as it came into my brain, and then like, I was like, oh, this is what's happening. Because your body does know when the change is happening. Mm-hmm.
1: Well, the birds all started migrating. Did you see the bird map?
0: Yeah.
1: The bird map was like, by the way, they're all leaving tonight. So say goodbye.
0: Yeah. The loons, that's how you know. We're clustered up on our last weekend at Burnside, and we saw a bunch of them taking off, and it was like, my friends, we'll see you next year.
1: Oh my God. I did see online a recipe that, you know, for me, it's always like when I start craving potatoes, that's how we know. And I saw online someone did a bolo shepherd's pie, which I am gonna make, which make your bolo, make your Sunday bolo, and then top it with this like Gruyere mashed potato mix in a skillet. And then get that into the oven and broil that baby and, like, you know, cook it down. And
0: okay,
1: I was like,
0: that looks really delicious sounding.
1: In. Like, 100% I'm in for that. And then I'm like, maybe I could ramekin that up and, like, do it in, like, little bits and pieces.
0: Oh, that's fancier.
1: Well,
0: I like
1: only
0: that.
1: Only because then it's, like, a single person's eating because I'm, like, you know, I'm not cooking massive things anymore. And I am finding myself, I am, like, asking my family to like, hey, can we like all come over for a thing so I can cook? So I can cook.
0: Yeah.
1: Because I miss cooking. And I don't, you know, it's like, I can still do it. And like my little pasta thing, I actually did it just for me. So I had like two tomatoes and like a tiny bit of pasta. That's just hard to reckon. Like, it's hard to
0: I have a friend that wrote a cookbook that's local, Cooking for Two.
1: Yeah.
0: Maybe we should have her on.
1: I don't know. I feel like there's also this like thing about it where it's like,
0: well, you do have to, like, make your recipes smaller and...
1: Yeah, I know. But, you know, I don't follow recipes.
0: I know, but a lot of our viewer listeners do, and they're of the age where the kids have left home and...
1: Well, the empty nester thing among most of my friends is really getting peak at this point. There's a lot of people who are, you know, kind of, like, hitting that space where they're like, okay, this is actually real. My kids are now gone.
0: I'm it's like, a whole way of living. Like, your everything changes.
1: Yeah.
0: Everything changes in a way that's good, but it's just, it's a refresh. It's a different lifestyle.
1: Thanks for being here, people.
0: Yeah, thanks for joining us from the 10 to 12 o'clock hour. We'll be back at the same time every single week.
1: Here we go.
0: We're looking forward to hosting you. And again, make sure you reach out if you've got ideas or questions. It's a two-way street here, friends. We're here for you.
1: We love it. Ciao, ciao.
2: Where talk is fun.
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2: 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Everything entertainment.
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10: 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This is your host, Tara Martini, along with the host, Becky McNaughton. We are glad to have you listening as we live and share stories of mental health together.
11: Tara, we are two therapists who love to process emotions.
10: Yes, we do, girl.
11: It's what we do for a living, what we're super passionate about, and why this show is even called Feels Out Loud. Today, we're exploring a very relevant topic, change. Identifying it, coping with it, feeling about it, and embracing it even. Maybe. Change is a part of our daily experience in so many ways. And a long time ago, you and I did a show about intensity. And we said then that emotions can cover the entire spectrum of intensity. This means that on a scale of 1 to 10, some things feel pretty inconsequential and some things impact us to our core.
10: Yes, they do.
11: Change is a spectrum. And maybe even the same situation of change can cause a spectrum of feels by itself. Right now, change is pretty forefront for you and me.
10: Yes, it is.
11: And I mean, in this exact second, our show has moved. We're now with MyTalk 107.1 airing every Saturday at noon, which is incredible, super exciting. And we're now sitting in a new studio with new equipment, surrounded by new things in a new place. And I thought, what better way to honor the experience of change right now than to highlight what change can feel like for all of us universally.
10: Oh, perfect.
11: Listeners, life might be filled with change for you right now, too. This time of year, as Tara knows very well, former teacher here, kids head back to school. Parents are knee-deep in feels, both with and for their kiddos navigating newness. Young adults, they might be thinking about post-secondary options, moving out for the first time, changing where they're living, perhaps even headed off to school, too. Even the season itself is changing. The days get shorter and the environment around us starts to actually shift color to highlight visually the experience of change. And for those who love fall, maybe you're thrilled with change. For those who are everything about summer,
10: yes.
11: Maybe you're sitting with longing about what's ending. And there might be listeners out there right now who are going through job shifts, job loss, moving, starting something new, beginning or ending relationships, illness, things that hover higher on the intensity of scale of change. If that is you right now, we are with you. We sit in that swirl of emotions around change right alongside you. And Tara, sometimes we love change and we look forward to it. Sometimes we loathe change and resist with every ounce of energy we have. And we're going to process through that today. But as we get started, how does change affect you?
10: Okay, well, change and I have an interesting relationship.
11: I love that even you and change have a relationship.
10: Yeah. Because I'm a lover of routine. So I appreciate the expected and can get overwhelmed easily if my routine is changed even just a little bit. Mm-hmm. So, and science is on my side on this, people. Science shows us that I'm not alone in this way of thinking. A routine provides psychological stability as it lowers stress, anchors your sense of time, and reduces decision fatigue. If a pattern is expected and predictable, it creates a solid foundation that supports emotional regulation.
11: Yeah, and change flips that.
10: Yes.
11: Or can flip that.
10: It absolutely does.
11: What do you notice about yourself when you're going through periods of change?
10: Well, I'm so curious if there's other people like me in that I actually do better. I've noticed that I oddly handle big changes better than small ones.
11: Huh, interesting. Yeah.
10: For example, moving homes or moving careers for me is less stressful than someone visiting for a couple days and uprooting my morning routine. Mm-hmm. So I stay more regulated when it relates to the big picture stuff because I think I can break up the tasks and the key piece is I have control over the plan. When unexpected things happen,
11: well said,
10: in my daily routine, I have no control over that. And I have little to no time to regulate myself before proceeding.
11: Mm-hmm. Well, you and I both enjoy control.
10: Yes, we do, girl.
11: We do. I'm a scenarioizer about that. So when change is happening for me, I tend to walk through all of the options and think and overthink and overthink them. And I'm kind of a taskmaster. I want to keep moving and not slow down because I think I want to get done with a change part. And people come up with all sorts of strategies to navigate change. Very likely, those strategies are rooted in the way we perceive change. So some of us are super flexible and adaptive. That might not be you and me.
10: No.
11: Maybe spontaneity spurs change, but some of us are more rigid. Either way, though, at some level, despite the spectrum of adaptation to change, we all have aversion to it. So can you tell us some reasons behind what that aversion to change might be?
10: I would love to. So first, we have loss aversion. And what this is, it's the psychological bias we all have where actually the pain of losing something is more intense than the positive emotions connected to gaining something.
11: Interesting.
10: So interesting. We spend more time protecting what we have over going to get or try new things. So for example, it causes more stress and pain to lose a friendship than creating a brand new friendship, which brings us joy and excitement.
11: Wait, say that again.
10: Stress and pain to lose a friendship than creating a brand new friendship, which brings us joy and excitement.
11: Wait, say that again.
10: So think about it. For many, it causes more.

0: us thinking that outdated thoughts are just still great thoughts, and that maybe things that worked for us in the past are good to hang on to without noticing how they may not work for us anymore, but there's comfort in the knowing.
1: Yes.
0: And finally, we have our dear friends, fear and anxiety,
1: which are fundamental parts of change.
0: Yes, and just fundamental parts of being human.
1: Yes.
0: These are huge emotions that have the ability to drive behavior in ways we actually aren't even aware of. We're afraid of the unknown and what we can't control. Mm-hmm. We worry the change will be worse than what already exists. We worry about what we will find out through this change and discover. Mm-hmm. Yeah. And we fear that we won't have the ability to cope through the process of change or even have the skills and capacities to navigate whatever life looks like post-change. Mm-hmm. So because fear and anxiety can be challenging emotions to experience, we kind of like to not feel them.
1: Yeah, we like to figure out ways to not have fear or anxiety.
0: Yes. And whatever that takes to avoid it. So we might avoid change in order to avoid those emotions.
1: Mm-hmm. Particularly change that we might have an ability to decide to seek or not.
0: Yes. Yeah.
1: There's a quote by James Belasco and Ralph Steyer that says, change is hard because people overestimate the value of what they have and underestimate the value of what they may gain by giving that up.
0: Say that again.
1: Yeah. So James Belasco and Ralph Steyer. Change is hard because people overestimate the value of what they have and they underestimate the value of what they may gain by giving that up. And I was really struck by this quote because, one, I think it's incredibly applicable to myself. As I read it, I was thinking, yes, I overestimate. I don't even know that I'm doing it necessarily, right, though. What do you think about this quote?
0: Well, I'm obsessed because I think it's so true. But I also think it's something that we don't think about a lot. So, yeah, we overestimate what we have because there's safety in that.
1: Yes.
0: We focus so much on the stressors and the fear of the unknown that we fail to allow ourselves to see beyond the loss.
1: Yeah, what is not going to be anymore? Mm-hmm. And what's interesting to me about it is, do we even know what overestimating is?
0: Right.
1: When we're doing it, because we might be saying, what I have, even if I don't really like, because some changes around things we're not that mad about getting rid of.
0: Right.
1: But are we aware of how we're overestimating? And then part of what, when you were talking about fear and anxiety, underestimating the value of what we may be giving up or what we may get, underestimating the value of what we may gain.
0: Right.
1: That's the unknown part that you were just saying.
0: It is, which is scary.
1: That we don't know what might be coming as a result.
0: Exactly.
1: And it gets me to this idea that the unknown can feel more threatening than a current situation.
0: Mm-hmm. Well, think about it. There is comfort in the knowing and in the current. Yeah. Even unhealthy patterns and behaviors can feel safe because they're expected and we have sat in those fields before.
1: Yeah.
0: The unknown is unfamiliar and may entail emotions and experiences that we have yet to experience. And as we know, change can be scary.
1: Well said. Well said, girl.
2: Brittany and Kendall.
3: I hate to have to ask. You're about to jump on a bull. What's the sign that you see you're like, this one's crazy?
4: I like them big, just strong-built sons of guns with the big old high horns. We call those the old school suckers. So.
3: And do you like them because it's harder to ride, or you like them because you're like, I got that fun figured out?
4: I just like the old school about it. Usually they got a little attitude to them, a little bit of, you know, just pepping their step.
3: Yeah.
4: And, I mean, shoot, if that don't get your wood fired up, your wood's wet kind of deal. So.
3: If that doesn't get your wood fired up, your wood's wet. That's next year's t-shirt.
5: Yeah, can you actually just do our whole show?
3: Yes. And that is next year's t-shirt. All right.
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14: 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I am Tara Martini, along with Becky McNaughton. Let's dive right back into our discussion on change.
15: Okay. I've been thinking a lot recently about the facets of change, probably because it's happening a lot in my life right now.
14: Literally right now.
15: Yes. And I've been walking through different experiences in my life, trying to ponder why I felt differently about them.
14: Hmm.
15: How we feel about change is absolutely impacted by the type of change we have. So we're saying here, yeah, content matters.
14: Mm-hmm.
15: But I've been wondering about the ways our emotions change with how the change occurs.
14: Mm.
15: So not only what's happening, but how it's happening. Change we seek versus change that was forced on us. Tara, what are your thoughts?
14: So many things. I think a large difference is the fact that when it comes to a change we seek,
15: mm-hmm.
14: we have thought it through, we've been intentional, we've identified our why, and we have time on our side regarding emotionally processing the change.
15: Mm, that's a really good point, that we're picking, we get to pace there.
14: Absolutely.
15: Mm-hmm.
14: We have played out possible obstacles and challenges and have equipped our coping toolboxes with strategies as we head into the unknown. On the other hand, with forced change, we can still obtain all the things I previously mentioned, but in order to get there, we have to first
0: try and identify how we feel about it and figure out what this change even entails so we can develop some kind of basic understanding of it. So it's asking a lot on the forefront.
15: Mm-hmm. I was talking to someone recently about this very thing, and we were processing a job layoff that happened for them around a job they were working that they didn't even like.
0: Mm.
15: And they had been thinking about leaving for close to a year or so and sat on the fence about whether to do it. Clarity wasn't coming around what to do. And then all of a sudden, pretty much everybody in their department was laid off. So the decision about ending the job ended up being made for them. And in our conversation, we were talking about how it feels to choose change versus have it changed for us. And you and I, just a few minutes ago, were talking about control. Yeah, we lose that when it's changed for us and how different emotions are generated from whether we got to pick. Tell us some of the differences between types of change, Tara.
0: So the first one is voluntary change. So this is the change, like we said, we decide to engage in.
15: Yes.
0: And it's rooted in things like goals and internal motivation. It might be hopes for ourselves or attainment of something. But I think the key concept in this, it all comes back to, is there is autonomy and self-determination here.
15: Yeah, absolutely.
0: We get control.
15: Mm-hmm.
0: Now, that can be super pressuring because we have to be the ones to decide about the change. But we do have the power to make decisions along the way, and we get to pace it ourselves, which is a huge component of this one.
15: Mm-hmm.
0: Next, we have involuntary change, so the opposite. These are the moments that are decided for us and outside of us. We are told the change is occurring and we don't get input.
15: Yeah.
0: The change might happen without any warning, just like you gave in the example. Sometimes these examples are sudden and we don't even have time to think through our responses.
15: Mm-hmm.
0: We're put into reaction mode and sometimes, honestly, straight up survival mode. The key elements here are lack of control and lack of choice.
15: Yeah. And now, in addition to that,
0: yeah,
15: I'm going to toss in another facet of how change might occur.
0: Okay.
15: In addition to change we get to decide on versus change decided for us, there is this foundational concept of change that aligns with our value system. And you and I talk about values a lot on this show.
0: Yes, we do.
15: Things that align with our value system versus change that is incongruent with our beliefs or even our perspective on how we see the world. So think about it, everybody. Consider a time when you experienced a change around something you believed in, something that was congruent with your values. Now think about a time when you had a change that did not align with your belief system. How were these different? How was your response different? And what's really important here is that a change that aligns with our values, but is one that we didn't seek, that involuntary, as you mentioned, but it still aligns with our values, might land very differently on the emotional scale than an involuntary change that is incongruent with our values.
0: For sure.
15: Thoughts about this?
0: Well, I couldn't agree more with those sentiments. Whether, as you said, it's either voluntary or involuntary, I think I'm going to get to a more peaceful and regulated state faster if the things align with my morals and my values.
15: Yeah, we could kind of settle it somewhere.
0: Yes. Where if a change is incongruent with my values, I'm really going to struggle because I won't be able to answer what for all of us is the most important question. Well, what is my why?
15: Mm-hmm.
0: Well, I don't know my why yet because this is something that doesn't match the foundation of who I am.
15: Yeah. So let's give an example here.
0: Mm-hmm.
15: A person who's working a job where the company merges with another company. Okay, they're an employee there. This person got no say in that merger.
0: Okay.
15: But they did some research on the other company and they like the vision of what that organization does. This person is quite anxious about their job and their actual role, but also feels intrigued about what could be opportunity.
0: Hmm.
15: Compare this to a different person working a job where the company merges with another company. They also didn't get any say in the merger. They also did research on the other company and completely disagree with what the organization stands for. So this person feels quite anxious about their job and their role also, and they feel disappointed about the future differently than the other person experiencing opportunity about the future.
0: Right.
15: So we can see how that alignment with values and unalignment with values or misalignment with values would really impact how we experience voluntary or involuntary change.
0: Oh my goodness. And on top of it, how that impacts motivation, right? And perspective.
15: 100%. Yes. And so I wanted to talk about feels that might be present with each type of change.
0: Let's do it.
15: And you highlighted this a few minutes ago, voluntary change. You know, these are things that we seek.
0: Mm-hmm.
15: Responsibility might be huge
0: yes.
15: in these. Responsibility, self-doubt,
0: mm-hmm.
15: guilt. We've talked on this show about fear of failure.
0: Mm-hmm.
15: We've also talked about kind of fear of success.
0: Yes.
15: And anticipatory anxiety when we have fear of failure around something that we seek. I think fear can be very present in then I did it to myself.
0: And that's important to recognize is that voluntary isn't just associated with all the positive feels. There's some other ones in there too.
15: Yeah, we can overthink about the stuff that could go wrong. I do this all the time.
0: No.
15: Yeah. All the stuff that could go wrong. And then we tell ourselves that it was our fault because we decided it.
0: Yeah, we have ownership.
15: We sought that change. Definitely things like imposter syndrome, worry about the future. On the involuntary side, feels present. Well, fear.
0: Mm-hmm.
15: Surprise. And surprise is not always a good thing.
0: No, I think that, not at all.
15: I don't like surprises in myself. High stress. Self-criticality, rejection, dismissal, feeling like we've been abandoned, feeling unimportant or incompetent. I think this is a huge one, loss of trust.
0: That one takes so long to rebuild.
15: Yes, loss of trust in systems,
0: yep.
15: maybe how the people or spaces that are forcing the change on us, rumination about what we should have done differently, resentment, anger, despair. When things are congruent with our value system, things like enthusiasm, anticipation, optimism, validation, I just mentioned a couple minutes ago, fear of success, we wonder if we will have the skills to do the things needed if it all works out. That's that fear of success.
0: Yep.
15: Hope, reflection.
0: Mm.
15: When things are incongruent with our value system, despair, hopelessness, anger, bitterness, helplessness. Total helplessness, cynicism, resistance, grief, sometimes even our worldview fundamentally shifts.
0: And that's such, well, that's the biggest one, when our worldview shifts.
15: Yeah. So what would you say about all of this, Tara?
0: I think it makes complete sense. I believe it all comes down to how we just as humans are more likely to achieve a state of peace if we're validated in our decision,
15: mm-hmm.
0: our environment aligns with our value system, and is a source of emotional safety.
15: Mm-hmm.
0: Well, those things, it takes longer to achieve, or you might feel are not achievable when something's incongruent
15: mm-hmm.
0: or forced.
15: Yeah. And what would you say to these intersections of change, then, the various combos on how change can occur?
0: I think no matter what the combination, they all possess a degree of fear. And fear is actually okay.
15: Yep.
0: It can be a wonderful motivator.
15: Yeah, we've talked about that.
0: And fear, like every other emotion, is temporary.
15: Mm-hmm.
0: Think of all the past things we've been fearful about and the comfort in knowing that all of that fear eventually transformed into something beautiful.
15: Yeah, you just said that was beautiful to me.
0: Well, thank
15: that
0: you.
15: That fear can, there is a gift sometimes in the fear.
0: Yes.
15: That is present universally through all types of change. But there are spaces of opportunity
0: yes.
15: in fear being part of the mm-hmm. process.
0: And also, fear indicates you're willing to take the risk,
15: mm-hmm.
0: right? I'm not sitting in comfort. I'm trying something new. And there's so much beauty in that.
15: Mm-hmm. And we need to get to the mental health impact of all of this, because when we talk about anxiety and fear, it does things to our mental health.
0: It does.
15: Certainly, there's gifts in it. There is hardship and pain in on the mental health side.
0: Yep.
15: When we experience fear and anxiety, even if it's voluntary, even
0: right.
15: if it's something that we've sought.
0: Right.
15: So we're going to get there.
13: Where talk is fun.
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0: This is Feels Out Loud, brought to you by Becoming Together Therapy and Wellness in Eden Prairie. I'm Tara Martini, along with Becky McNaughton. Time for us to talk through the mental health impact of all of this.
15: Absolutely. Mm-hmm. Well said. So we've kind of created these quadrants of change between voluntary, involuntary, value-aligned, and value-unaligned. If we get a mental picture of this, we can start to see how change that we decide, which is right in line with how we see the world, could have a very different mental health impact on us than change that's forced on us that doesn't fit with how we believe the world to be. Mm-hmm. But in general, Tara, do you think we dislike change because the emotions connected to it are so hard?
0: Well, first, I want to give a little shout out to you in that when you brought it up to me about placing them in quadrants,
15: mm-hmm.
0: it was mind-blowing. So genius idea. It really transforms how you think about it.
15: And had you not thought about it that way before?
0: No.
15: Before we... Okay.
0: No. I am not anyone who likes anything attached to any form of math. So, no.
15: Well, what would be really funny is that if my math family was like, she also knows nothing about math, but Becky somehow made quadrants.
0: Genius.
15: I can spell quadrant. Yeah. I like the word, but
0: yes.
15: Yeah.
0: But as far as the question you asked, absolutely, but hard does not equate to impossible.
15: Yeah, good
0: so,
15: point.
0: As good we point. Know, we can do hard things. And so it's really focusing on hard doesn't equal impossible.
15: Mm-hmm. Yeah, and a key point that you and I are bringing up is that regardless of the dimension, the quadrant part, mm-hmm. that there's loss in change.
0: There is. There always is, even if it's
15: grief.
0: A good change.
15: Yes, because something ends when something begins. Mm-hmm. Something ended. And we have feels about that. And also, we talked about this just a couple of minutes ago. Fear and anxiety are part of every single area. And they're dimensional feels for sure. Fear of anticipation can be very different than fear and anxiety of rejection.
0: Mm, huge. Very different.
15: We've talked about some of those on this show. The voices of fear and anxiety, though, regardless of the dimensional nature to them, are loud and quite persuasive. They even use data points that we cannot refute, telling us how seeking change is not a good idea.
0: Right.
15: Or how forced change is absolutely dismal.
0: Mm-hmm.
15: How do you see fear and anxiety impacting our experience of change?
0: Well, I think for me, the big takeaway is that fear and anxiety are very much both associated with the future, right? They're future based and the future is unknown.
15: Mm-hmm.
0: So I think these can impact change because it can lead to self-sabotage or surrendering, sadly, to the fear. It can also cause, and we talk about this a lot on our show, of intrusive thoughts that are negative.
15: Yeah.
0: And so it really can have a big impact that's hard to break that pattern.
15: Mm-hmm. And then impacts mental health.
0: Yes.
15: Things like social isolation, loneliness, depression.
0: Mm-hmm.
15: We mentioned rumination. Well, that's anxiety and catastrophic thinking. Yep. That tends to be where I hover. The catastrophic thinking arena.
0: Yes, she does.
15: Self-esteem shifts both positively and negatively from adding new skills. And then you just mentioned negative self-talk.
0: Mm-hmm.
15: Wonder and self-exploration, though, are some key aspects of what anxiety can cause us to do.
0: Mm-hmm.
15: What do you think are some responses people can have to mental health impacts from change?
0: Oh, I think, first of all, change just gets us out of balance.
15: Mm-hmm.
0: So as humans, we seek stability and feel so much safety in that. Change throws wrenches in balance. So how we can seek spaces of balance during the change is so important.
15: Mm-hmm.
0: So think about what you can control. Again, it comes back to that word, control.
15: Yes, which actually is super important in times of change.
0: So important. And I mean it. Here's a little exercise. So everybody grab a piece of paper and at the top of the page, I want you to state what the change is that you are currently experiencing.
15: Okay.
0: Then draw a circle in the middle of the page, everyone. And inside the circle, write everything you can think of that you can control about the change that is occurring.
15: Hmm. Okay.
0: Now.
15: Inside the circle.
0: Yep. Inside the circle. And we completely understand that for some super intense life moments, it might be difficult or there might not be many things that you have within your control. The beautiful thing is there is always something. So you might have to get pretty detailed,
15: mm-hmm.
0: but remind yourself that the fact there are things we can control. There is always something. Now, outside of the circle, write the things you cannot control, which usually tends to be way easier to do this part of the exercise
15: yes.
0: because those are the things we're ruminating about.
15: Yes.
0: So it's saying you can't control it doesn't mean you don't want to be able to.
15: Yeah, and you might have feels about them.
0: Exactly.
15: You might be writing them down and have all sorts of emotions that come up about those things yep. that you can't control.
0: Which is also, on a side note, therapeutically speaking, is a beautiful and really short release. By writing something down and it moving through your body onto the paper
15: mm-hmm.
0: is a way to release those emotions. So
15: for sure.
0: Saying, you know, something like you can't control it doesn't mean you don't want to be able to. And also say, well, I let that go.
15: Mm-hmm.
0: But the point of this is that we help our brain focus on the things we can control rather than spinning and ruminating on the things that we cannot.
15: Yeah, I love that. It makes me think about the idea of routine. You mm-hmm. mentioned this, actually.
0: Lover of routine.
15: Routine and safety in routine. And so often, change throws off those routines. Sometimes that's the change itself
0: mm-hmm.
15: and can flip them upside down entirely. And perhaps one way to cope with fear and anxiety around change, you have me thinking about this and the mental health impact of it all, is to try and set some tiny routines in those areas of control within the circle that you mentioned.
0: I love this.
15: maybe we could even set up a routine around something outside of the situation entirely.
0: Yes.
15: But it'd be really cool if it's something around what's in the center of that circle.
0: Right.
15: And let's go back to the people who are worried about their jobs.
0: Okay.
15: Those mergers.
0: Yep.
15: And that I mentioned a little bit ago. Maybe there are all sorts of unknowns, but one thing they can control when they're doing this exercise, circle of control, all sorts of things outside of their control, one thing they can control is checking in with coworkers or making a list of things they would like to ask if given the opportunity. And then they could make that list of questions or create an exercise routine after work every day to process the anxiety that they might be feeling. So
0: Such
15: that's what we're talking
0: idea.
15: About in terms of the exercise might be the tiny routine.
0: Yep. Yep.
15: How can we share and express the impact of fear and anxiety with others?
0: Well, it's something I'm a big fan of. And I think get it outside of your body and say it out loud. The more we can express our emotions and share our experiences, the greater the chance that we realize fear and anxiety are universal things. We all feel them.
15: We all feel them. But what's so interesting as you say that is we rarely verbalize them.
0: Rarely.
15: Our show is actually called Feels Out Loud, which is part of why we even do this. We say, how can we feel out loud?
0: Mm-hmm.
15: How could we impact our mental wellness by reflecting what the internal experience is more to the external?
0: Yes. And it's the concept of how can we take something so foreign, like the idea of verbalizing our feelings and getting them out, and turn it into something that is more, going back to our terminology, more routine, part of a habit, all of those things.
15: Mm-hmm. What do you think it looks like to live through change with vulnerability and feeling out loud? It's a really hard question to answer.
0: It is a hard question to answer, but I also think it's more profound. You're going to feel the feels deeper and bigger. But there's something so amazing about being vulnerable and putting yourself out there. And I think part of any change, you're being vulnerable, and a willingness to do that is absolutely incredible and so much more powerful if we can take that, harness the feelings, and then feel it out loud.
15: Yeah. Well, you have me thinking about times where you and I have done this with each other.
0: Yeah.
15: And so often, even if the change that we're experiencing is different from what somebody else is experiencing, something's going on in their life too.
0: Right.
15: And so when someone comes up to us and shares, we tend to be receptive to their vulnerability. It also tends to create an environment where we might be more willing to share what's going on for us too.
0: For sure.
15: And so that leads me back to, you know, you were just mentioning a minute ago, the impact of fear and anxiety when we share this with others. Of course, we talk about this is the space of connection then. Like, this is where relationships are built.
0: It is. It is.
15: When we can navigate change with one another by just being present to what the other person is experiencing emotionally and being in a spot where they get to feel like they can share that with us. You know, I'm just thinking about how yesterday you and I did this, talking about this change in our own lives, of our show moving, and how then that impacts the relationship going forward for sharing even other emotions.
0: For sure. And I think it comes back to something you said a few seconds ago, is that by having the willingness to be vulnerable for both people, it increases the chance of obviously connection and creates a stronger foundation of the friendship or relationship or whatever it is. But it also increases the chance. That's what empathy is, right? It's that idea of
15: 100%
0: experiencing. It's also saying, I am seen and I am heard. This person understands me. And for many who live in the world of no one understands me or no one gets me, wow, this is a powerful way to be shown you aren't alone, and I understand you.
15: And at this time in life right now, we can kind of assume that anybody around us is navigating a change.
0: It's a very, very safe assumption.
15: Yeah, very infrequently do I like to use absolutes.
0: Yes.
15: And I say that on the show a lot. Things like, always, nevers,
0: right.
15: forevers,
0: right.
15: everyone. Mm-hmm. But I do think that especially this time of year poses change for all people. So asking about that.
0: Mm-hmm. So important.
15: And we're going to talk about the 5 ways to cope with change. I can't wait to talk about. So mental health impact, then what do we do about it?
0: Right.
15: How do we get through it?
0: And that's the most important part.
15: Most important part.
1: Morning, sunshine. What we're asking is if the dog owner, if he is the asshat for not wanting his dog to be sprayed with cologne.
21: Pam, welcome to our show. Is the boyfriend the asshat?
2: 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I even talk in my sleep, and I'm at a loss for words for this woman.
1: Pam, yes, you feel
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2: 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Is there some deer spray that people spray when they go hunting? Spray her, run around the house and spray her.
1: Spray her back.
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1: Breathe, Pam.
0: Pam.
1: Ten teams on the side of my face.
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1: Yes.
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0: 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We may just share your idea on the show. Of course, follow us on social media as well. We really do want to hear from you and what you are wondering about.
15: We absolutely do.
0: Yes.
15: Tara, why do you think the threat of the unknown causes us to rethink and rethink and rethink about our ability to cope through change?
0: And rethink and rethink and rethink.
15: Yes.
0: Yep. Because the unknown could include something that conquers our best coping strategies, right? I've used these things in the past.
15: That's a really good point.
0: And I have found success with them. Mm-hmm. But if I explore something new, What if those coping strategies are not enough and that changes the thing that conquers them, defeats them? Mm-hmm. And then what? When I work with school-age kiddos who are fearful of this happening, which is a very common thing, I take them back to a time when they did overcome the unknown and found victory over their fears.
15: Mm-hmm. Like helping them find when there was a success with it.
0: Yes.
15: When the problem wasn't a problem.
0: Yes, because many adults will try and give an example from our own childhood. Well, when I was a kid in school. But that is not effective for that developmental age. What you want to do to harness a more positive self-esteem and confidence is, hey, buddy, remember when? And you describe that moment of how they were able to overcome their fear.
15: Yeah.
0: And conquer it. Then it appeals to the logical mind and it increases their confidence in that I've already done a hard thing.
15: Yeah.
0: I can do another hard thing.
15: Yeah. They have that data point because fear may be telling a different data point.
0: Yes.
15: But they have the data point of it worked here. I think it's profound. A kind of light bulb moment for me when you even said that we rethink about this because we know the coping tools that we've been using to navigate through, even if what we're experiencing is something we don't like.
0: Right.
15: We know what that is and we know how we endure it. But telling ourselves, I don't know if I'm going to have the skills and tools to cope through whatever's out there. I shouldn't test that.
0: Right.
15: I shouldn't test that. But helping us think through, is there a moment that we've been through that we developed a new coping tool even?
0: Right.
15: And reflecting on that, that helps us know.
0: It is.
15: You and I love lists.
0: Oh, yes, we do.
15: Talk about our control part.
0: Routine and control.
15: Yep. And we definitely like to process through ways people can integrate takeaways into their daily life. Mm-hmm. So you and I came up with some strategies for how to cope with change. And there certainly might be change we can embrace. There might be. Particularly those changes that are driven by us and, as we talked about in the show, resonate with who and how we want to be.
0: Mm-hmm.
15: But I want to say to people, for some types of change, it is straight up navigating the moment.
0: It is.
15: It is straight up coping. So taking that all into account, we want to highlight a few things. Five of them. First one, recognize the spectrum of feels. Be curious with them. Now we say curious.
0: Yes, we do.
15: Oh gosh. Maybe for sure every show, probably 15 times every day.
0: Yes, we do.
15: But be curious with them. Think about adaptation and flexibility and consider how to be flexible with emotions that come up for you, not just tasks, but with emotions. Mm. Ask yourself questions about your feelings. And I know this sounds corny, but even talk to your anxiety and fear out loud.
0: Yes. Yes.
15: You can do this in a space where you're by yourself, but talk to your fear and anxiety out loud. Wonder and let yourself imagine what is next for you. Letting yourself imagine about you is critical to mental wellness. And wonder isn't only dreamy. Hey, everybody, it can be wonder about fear.
0: Yes.
15: It can be wonder about spinning thoughts. Mm-hmm. Be gentle with these feels and maybe even notice how hard it can be to practice that gentleness with yourself. That's part of the curiosity about the emotion.
0: And the beautiful concept of, like you said, putting the fear outside, right? So it is not me. It is not all consuming.
15: Yep.
0: It is something that is here and present.
15: Mm-hmm.
0: Even with, I love with younger populations to name the fear, like give it a name, like Fred.
15: Yep.
0: Or whatever. And what does it look like? Picture it. Create this little creature so that then when a child talks about fear, it's, oh, Fred's visiting again.
15: Mm-hmm.
0: It's not me and who I am. It's this visitor. And that's a great way, like you said, to your biggest point of just imagining it outside of you.
15: Mm-hmm.
0: And that includes the wonder.
15: Mm-hmm.
0: So the next one, number two, is to focus on small routine.
15: Yeah, as we mentioned.
0: Which you had mentioned earlier. It is try to find one thing you can tether to that feels the same. It will feel safe and it will feel comfortable.
15: Yep.
0: And you will revisit that emotion. As we talked about, seeking the lovely control, give yourself something that you can control. And right a way you might say there's nothing I control in this moment because you're so overwhelmed. But there is. It's just you might need to pause and take some deep breaths. But there are something. It doesn't even need to be totally about the change. It could be a separate routine you set. The important part is it's able to ground yourself in something that you can trust and that is consistent.
15: Exactly. And in that consistency, hey, everybody, third thing, slow down.
0: Amen.
15: Focus on pacing. Call out to myself here. Becky, focus on pacing. I don't do this well.
0: I literally thought of you right away. Yeah. I was like, hey, girl.
15: To the person who says, I don't want to stop moving and change, this is a call out. So often when we're in the midst of change, we want to hurry up. And we start to hurry up. That is anxiety talking. It's our desire to have the change part be done.
0: Yep, done.
15: And we think by speeding up, we will get the change done faster. And that's not entirely inaccurate.
0: No, it's not.
15: There might be times where there is truth to it, but it most definitely isn't entirely true either. So small steps can help when things feel overwhelming.
0: Right. And to your point, if we do it too quickly and rush through it, we're not going to realize how this change could serve us.
15: Mm-hmm.
0: The fourth one, try creativity.
15: Something you and I are all about that.
0: We both love. Sometimes life hands us experiences that we can't really put into words to verbalize. Maybe we can't even find words to say it out loud. And it can be helpful to move our brains outside of trying to process verbally, because many times we feel that's the only way, and into something else. This could be movement, music, art, exercise, or writing. Anything that challenges us to process it differently. Perhaps seek something creative you've never tried before. Take that risk.
15: Yeah.
0: Do it.
15: And the last thing, seek community and relationships. Do not do this alone.
0: Love this one.
15: Challenge the parts of you. Okay, hear me. Challenge the parts of you that might be saying you need to do this all by yourself. Think about the people who are in your life who you could connect with. Perhaps consider therapy or even a support group. Recognize you are a community as well. The discussion amongst emotions is happening in you. So give that space and then share this with people in your life.
0: Yes. And here's the great thing about it. Those 2 minutes of discomfort in reaching out to someone else is so worth the positive, incredible things you're going to gain from this new connection.
15: Yeah. Well, we just talked about the mental health impact of being vulnerable through change.
0: Yep.
15: And so, the ability to be able to build relationship with people and extending yourself beyond that.
0: That's huge.
15: Thoughts about the list?
0: Well, yeah. I mean, obviously, I think this list is fabulous and could actually pertain to a number of life's challenges. And so I think it doesn't even need to pertain to change. It could be mental health struggles, loss of a friendship. My point is that this list isn't a one and done. I'm not going through a change. Well, I'm not going to take that list out. Think of it more than that. Keep this list of five things in your back pocket in life.
15: Yeah.
0: And know that you might pull that bad boy out more than you realize.
15: Wow. And we're at the end of our show already for today.
0: I cannot believe that.
15: Amazing.
0: We survived.
15: Thank you for listening. Join us next week as we process more mental health focused topics. And in the week ahead, be kind to yourself. Remember, connection fosters wellness. And your voice is one the world around you needs to hear. Share yourselves, friends.
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21: 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Most importantly, it's time to help someone. We're giving back.

0: Well, we're certainly going to try. Every Thursday, Fix My Life, right here. Holly, who do we have today?
1: We have Lynn this morning.
0: Good morning, Lynn.
2: Good morning. Thanks for taking my call.
1: Hi, Lynn.
2: Hi.
0: No, thank you for doing this. We always like to acknowledge this isn't probably normal for most people. We do radio every day, but calling into a radio show to talk about personal stuff, probably not on your 2026 bingo card, so thank you.
2: Hey, I'm super nervous.
3: But we are here for you. We live to give.
1: Yeah.
0: Live to give.
3: Okay, so what's going on, Lynn?
2: Basically, I need your help figuring out if I'm in on the joke or if I am the joke.
1: Oh, the eternal question.
3: I mean, we'll do our best. I think we wonder the same about ourselves. Okay, what? Just give us the whole scoop. Go start us from the beginning.
2: Okay. So I'm a stay-at-home mom, and my 8-year-old, who's named Jack, he was invited to a classmate's house over the summer for a play date, and he went, and it seemed like it had gone great. I didn't hear anything from his classmate's mom until the other day. So months later, I'm a parent volunteer at the school, and the school had a meeting for all the parent volunteers for the beginning of the school year, and this classmate's mom is also a parent volunteer, so they had like a social hour before the meeting, and I'm talking to her, you know, like, yo, this is great. I get to know her a little bit because, you know, our kids are friends. And she tells me that my son said that their house smelled like, quote, soup and sadness.
1: Sorry, Lynn. Okay.
3: Sorry.
2: No, thank you, because that's what I did too. That's what I did too. I was laughing. I mean, it's absolutely something Jack would say. And, you know, I mean, I think it's funny, but I mean, at least the soup part, I can see how maybe the sadness part could be a little bit offensive. But
1: yeah,
2: I mean, I don't know what sadness even smells like, so whatever.
3: Well, Jack does.
0: Yeah, I was gonna say. Jack does.
4: Apparently,
0: Jack
4: he's does. On it.
2: You know, I mean, he's 8. He doesn't have a filter.
1: Yeah.
2: So, but it didn't feel to me like she was really laughing along, but she kept bringing it up.
1: Oh.
2: Mm-hmm.
1: Yeah.
2: Mm-hmm. Yeah. And then other parents would come over for, you know, during the social hour and, you know, join the conversation. And she'd retell the story to them, like, each time somebody new came. And they would laugh. But I, you know, she would kind of smile, like politely smile. And it was just really awkward. It wasn't clear to me, you know, what her take on it was. So eventually I kind of drifted over to a different conversation. And when I did that, I was close enough to her that I heard her tell that story at least 2 more times.
3: Oh, gosh.
2: Yeah. And then... So by the time that the social hour was done and we were starting the meeting, like, people were dropping, like, soup and sadness into the conversation wherever they could.
3: Oh.
2: Like a phrase, you know?
3: Oh, gosh.
2: Yeah. Ooh. So I can't tell if she's actually mad or if she thought it was funny, and I just don't know her sense of humor, you know? And I don't know what the other parents thought. I, like, you know, they were laughing, but... I don't know them, you know, so I don't know if, like, they think it's funny or if I'm actually being silently judged and if Jack is being silently judged.
3: Oh, I have secondhand embarrassment for you right now because I just
2: Thank
3: can
2: you.
3: Imagine how this feels to
2: yep.
3: be like, I don't know, like, you understand your kid has no filter. An 8-year-old, they'll say whatever.
4: Okay. Look, they're going to read.
2: Right.
3: They're going to read things and say it out loud, and you're just trying to figure out what's the vibe here. Oh, Lynn.
0: Oh.
2: I know, and I don't want to make him feel bad about it unnecessarily, but I'm also like, where did you get that?
0: Well,
4: yeah. Wow, you kid, you're clever.
0: Here's the good news, Lynn, regardless of how this turns out. Jack has a future in comedy writing.
3: Agreed.
0: Yeah.
3: Agreed. Okay, so what do you need specifically from us? So how can we support you?
0: Yeah. How can we be here for you?
3: Yes.
2: I mean, I guess the biggest thing to me is that Jack isn't like a social pariah this year in school just because he was a little bit inappropriate, you know? And so I guess the thing is, I want to know if the mom is actually mad, you know, and she's just kind of coming at it sideways, being a little passive aggressive instead of just talking to me. Yeah,
3: that's the Minnesota way.
2: and I don't know how to get to it, you know, like I'm not sure how to be direct with her, like if I'm going to blow something up, you know, if I ask her directly. I am scheduled to volunteer at something with her next week, and I'm so nervous about it, but like I will have an extended period. And I'm like, I know that I can't just call her up and ask, but that makes too big of a thing out of it. But I'm going to have this time with her, so maybe I can kind of get at it, but I don't know. I don't know if I'm just going to, you know, make it worse.
3: Okay.
2: If it's even a thing.
3: Right. Oh. Okay. All right.
0: Okay. Well, now it's our turn to try to help you. Holly.
2: Thank you.

0: whether or not that kind of is the case. Like, if she brings it up, then clearly it is bothering her, even if she's joking about it.
1: Yeah, because you can then lean in. Then you can go in with the entry of, you can smile with a good tone of saying, I know it seems, I think you're joking, but you know, they say every joke has a kernel of truth. And I just want to be, I want to be sure. I want to ask, is there a kernel of truth? Like, I know you're joking about this, but is this something that really bothers you? So use the joke as the door opening and go, you know, most jokes, sometimes jokes have a kernel of truth, and just smile at her and say, I just want to vibe check.
0: Ooh, good phrase.
2: Vibe check. Yeah.
3: Okay, so I'm actually going to just, I'm going to tiptoe back just slightly and say, maybe you don't even really need to directly address it head on, but see if she does bring it up again. And if she does, then utilize that as a moment to tell another kind of, because it sounds like Jack's a character, another time that Jack, you know, oh gosh, you know, we've been trying to teach Jack how to think things through before he talks, but listen to this other thing he did, so that she can also see that this isn't that big of a deal. I don't know, just that's just another option.
2: Yeah.
1: Oh, okay.
4: Yeah.
1: Well,
2: yeah.
1: Well, Lynn,
4: you could also say, hey, where's the wild rice?
3: Don't do that.
1: Well, Lynn, you've now heard from us, and now, my talkers, we want to hear from you. 651-641-1071, 651-641-1071. Call us and help Lynn fix her life. We'll take your calls when we come back. Stay with us.
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0: Welcome back to Fix My Life here on the show. I'm Jace with Colleen and Holly. We've heard from Lynn. Lynn has a wonderful kid named Jack who went to a friend's house, and that friend's house smelled like soup and sadness. How does Lynn handle this? And can Jack work for us here at MyTalk 107.1? These are all questions we'll try to answer. We have Angie, Jill number two, and Bruce lined up. Holly, who should we go to first?
1: We're going to start with Angie.
0: Hi, Angie. Welcome to the show. What should Lynn do?
2: Hi, I'm a special education teacher, and I have two thoughts. My first thought is, it sounds like she's feeling really bad that maybe she hurt this lady's feelings, and I think she should either send her a text or just find her privately and just tell her she feels really bad and that she'd talk to her child about, you know, appropriate and inappropriate things that we say at other people's houses. And then to the son, I think that's one of those instances where that's an inside his head thought. And I think mom needs to talk to him about there's things we say and things we think, and sometimes we don't say out loud what we're thinking.
0: Mm-hmm. Angie, could you also remind Colleen, Holly, and I of that sometimes?
3: Please.
0: I mean, we
3: and
0: have
3: thank
0: inside.
3: You.
2: Absolutely.
3: A lot of times my inside thoughts come out.
2: But also, I love that Jack said this, and this is our jobs every single day. So I love it. Keep it real. But sometimes we say those things at home.
0: Yeah.
3: I love it. Thank you,
0: Angie. And by the way, Angie, God bless on what you do. Education and education. We appreciate you so much on this show. Thank you, Angie.
2: Thank you. Love you guys.
0: Love you. Holly, who should we go to first? Next.
1: We're going to Jill.
0: Hello, Jill number one. What should Lynn do?
4: Well, humor is always good. So I think she should get a gift bag. And get a bag of oyster crackers and a little thing of tissues.
3: Yes, I love this.
4: And put it in a little bag and give her the bag with a little note that says, please accept my sincere apology for Jack's lack of filter. I hope this will, I don't know, something.
0: Yeah.
4: Make it funny.
3: Yeah. Yeah. Oh, I love that.
0: And lighten it up.
4: And then maybe we can let this go now.
0: I love
4: Sincerely,
0: that.
4: Sincerely, Jill. Like, make it funny, because she needs to stop. He's a kid. He's
3: yeah.
4: a kid. They don't have filters.
3: Yeah,
4: And then to keep talking about it with other parents.
3: I think that's the part that's unsettling for me, too, is this idea that this other mom doesn't seem to understand that kids just say, like, they just say things that they think sound funny. And
4: well, she probably does understand it when it's her kid, but when it's directed at her, she might not.
0: Yeah.
4: So
3: you're
4: I think humor would be a good one. And it
0: Thank
4: could be
0: you,
4: funny.
0: Jill.
4: Crackers and Kleenex. Thanks, guys. Have
3: I
4: a great
3: it.
4: Day. Love you. Bye.
0: You too.
3: Thanks,
0: we
3: Jill.
0: Love you, Jill.
3: That's creative.
0: Who's next, Holly Roberts?
1: We're going to our second Jill.
3: Hello,
1: Jill
3: other
1: two.
3: Jill.
0: Hi, Jill
2: Hi.
0: 2, the sequel. What should Lynn do?
2: I think Lynn just addresses it head on. You're going to tell the other mom what her thoughts are. So you're going to put in her head that this is funny. This is funny. And that you're still trying to figure out where he came up with this phrase, because it's just a phrase. It's not real. Sadness doesn't smell real. It's just a phrase. Like, so you would say, I'm still trying to figure out where Jack heard that phrase, soup and sadness. It's so goofy.
0: Oh.
2: You know, like, come on, girl. Like, we know this isn't a real thing, right? Like, you know he doesn't think your house actually smells like sadness, right? It's just a saying.
0: Oh, smart.
3: Jill, I love this. And thank you for your call, Jill. I'm going to just tell you guys, I've done a little quick study, because we did get an email from Darcy. She said, pretty sure soup and sadness is a movie quote. So I looked it up. And it apparently... It may be related to a possible quote. I don't have the exact quote from the Tale of Despero, which is a Kate DiCamillo book,
1: and that's a kid thing. The little mouse.
3: Yeah. So I wonder if he heard it from something, and it's sort of locked in. It's sort of like one time my brother called his kindergarten teacher Meathead because they laughed about it on All in the Family.
0: Yeah.
3: Right?
1: And the Tale of Despero, there is a movie version of it.
3: So there you go. I'm wondering if that's where little Jack got it from.
0: Let's go to Bruce for the final word. Bruce, you get the final word. What should Lynn do?
5: Well, this is my new favorite catchphrase, so thank you. I really appreciate that.
3: I just want you to talk forever. I'm sorry. You have the most beautiful voice. I can't not say it. Oh, okay. Keep talking. Wow. Go ahead.
5: I just wonder if Jack said soup and salad, which would be the ultimate compliment, I would think, this time of year.
3: Right? That's so true. Maybe he was thinking.
0: I didn't hear a word Bruce said.
3: I just heard his beautiful voice.
0: I just heard his beautiful voice.
3: He was trying to say soup and salad. And it, Bruce.
5: Oh, my goodness. Oh. No. Jack said soup and salad.
3: I love it. Lynn could just say that. No, he didn't say sadness. He said salad.
1: Yeah, and Olive Garden is his favorite place, and Olive Garden is the home of Hospitaliano, so he just felt like he was at home.
0: When you're here, you're family. Bruce, will you just please call in weekly and just say things to us, please?
3: Or just call my house at 8:30.
0: Colleen!
3: Sorry. I'm sorry. That was an inside thought.
0: Remember what Jill One said, Colleen? There are inside thoughts, and then there are thoughts you say out loud.
3: Whoopsies.
0: Thank you, Bruce. Love you. Okay, we have a short amount of time. Let's go back to Lynn. Welcome back, Lynn. You heard all the great advice from our great listeners. What do you think, friend?
6: I'm going to stitch some things together. So I was thinking about, what Colleen said about, listen to this other thing that Jack said. And so I was trying to think about, things he had said. And, he calls my mother-in-law Dusty, and we, because she's, gray and a little older. That is sort of mean, and he calls his younger brother the booger factory. And so when Angie said, the inside your head thoughts, I probably do need to talk to Jack about that, and probably telling this mom that I feel bad is probably right. And then I also think, what Holly said, and I think Jason said about, the vibe check.
3: Yeah.
6: To kind of see how that all lands, that just I'll probably have a bit of time with her that I can get a few of these ideas in. I love what Jill One said about, I think it's super funny, doing the gift bag of oyster crackers and tissues, but I don't know if this mom has a sense of humor yet.
3: Yeah, that's good. I think that you thought this through. I think you're going to be great, Lynn, and we believe in you, and hopefully this was helpful. It sounds like it was
6: actually really helpful. Yeah,
3: great. Well, you know what? Thanks to you, thanks to Dusty, thanks to the Booger Factory,
0: thanks to Bruce, thanks to Bruce. Hey, and Lynn, if Jack ever gets on your nerves, send him our way. We'll watch him. Thank you, Lynn.
3: Thanks, Lynn.
6: Thank you. Have a good day.
3: You too.
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0: It's the best of the Jason Matheson Show with Colleen Lindstrom on My Talk. Welcome back, everyone. I'm Jace McLean and Holly. Thanks for being here. We can't say it enough to all of you that came out and hugged, and people are good huggers. Came out to the meet and greet and said hi to us on Friday. Holly, I don't know if Colleen told you, we represented you well. Holly was not with us on Friday. She had to be back at the ranch. So, Holly, all of the photography, all of the photographs that we took on Friday's meet and greet, we had people hold your head.
1: Mm-hmm. Oh, I bet they felt so special with
3: gently
1: that.
3: Gently held your noggin.
0: Gently held your noggin. Children held your head, Holly.
1: Oh, boy.
0: Adults held your head.
1: Wow.
0: Grandmothers held your head.
3: Your head was cradled.
1: No.
0: By many a fairgoer,
3: that's
0: Holly.
3: That's true.
0: That's right. We did not take a single photograph without your melon being represented.
3: That is factual.
0: That's factual. Mm-hmm. Satisfactual.
3: Mm-hmm.
0: But thank you to everyone that came out. Y'all were lovely. Again, great hugs. You all smelled good.
3: Yeah.
0: There wasn't, I can't even think of a stinky person.
3: No, not in the bunch.
0: Not a fellow. No one stunk. No.
3: I do want to just add and remind, you can still order your t-shirts and merch.
0: That's right.
3: Through tonight at 11:59 p.m.
0: How about 11? How about midnight? No.
3: Nope. Cannot do that. 12:01? No.
0: 12:02.
1: Cut off before midnight. Looking at the liner. So you have to do it before midnight.
0: After midnight, you
1: turn into a gremlin.
3: It's true.
0: Right.
1: I'm sorry.
0: Yeah. You can't even wear clothes after midnight.
1: No. True.
0: No.
1: Fully nude.
3: So if
1: you're
3: you've been thinking about it, it's time to pull the trigger.
0: Mm-hmm. Please and thank you.
3: Thank you.
0: Thank you. And again, thanks to everyone that came out. You guys were lovely. Very, very lovely. So I came back home on Sunday night. Colin and I returned from the lake because our friends were like, let's stay out late. We don't have to get up on Monday. Let's go. Let's go be gay. I'm like, okay. I don't really do the bar scene very often. But I'm like, yeah, you know what? Colin and I were feeling our Wheaties. So we go back home. And this will show, first of all, this will show us, show you our age. We get back home, we shower, we put the cologne on, we brush our hair, and we're standing there at about 8 o'clock. Now, mind you, usually I'm in my pajamas at 8 o'clock.
3: Yeah, I was going to say 8 o'clock is night time.
0: That's Betty Butt time. And I'm in my kitchen, fully coiffed, fully deodorized, I'm drinking espresso. I'm getting in, and I thought, what am I doing?
3: Who am I?
0: And then we receive a text message from one of the friends. And I said, hey, girl. I said, what time are these shenanigans starting? And the friend replied back, I think 10 or 10:30.
3: Oh, my God. I just choked.
0: And I look at Colin, and I said, I hate everybody. I go, I think I want to leave now. Like, Colin goes, well, yeah, we can. Luckily, the friend about 15 seconds later texted, update, we're meeting at 8:30.
3: Oh. Like,
0: oh, okay, thank you.
3: That's much better.
0: The contest that I alluded to was going to begin at 10:30. But we were all meeting. I said, oh, okay.
3: They were answering for the larger shenanigans.
0: Mm-hmm.
3: Not the gathering shenanigans.
0: No. So we jumped in our Uber and we made our way down. And I was feeling really good. I was like, you know what? You only live once. Jason, stay out past 8.
3: Yes.
0: It's not going to kill you. So we got there and saw the gang. And I said, okay, now what is this shower contest? Tell me more about this. So at the saloon in downtown Minneapolis, they have the shower that's elevated, and there are, and you can submit to be a contestant, and you are in that shower, and you come out, and you are showering,
3: mm-hmm.
0: and you have no clothes on.
3: Mm-hmm.
0: And I am standing there like, oh my goodness. There are dollar bills being, put on the shower window.
3: Mm-hmm.
0: And I thought, oh, my goodness.
3: Was this your first shower contest?
0: Yes.
3: Okay.
0: Yes, it was. And you should have seen, Colin had to tell me many times his line of, fix your face, Jace.
3: Mm-hmm.
0: Fix your face. fix your face. It was an education. And I need to just applaud all of the contestants because, and I mean this, there was every body type that you could imagine. And I thought, I wish I had a thimble of the confidence that these gentlemen had. I mean that. I was like, that was what I was talking about it today with the crew over here. That was my big takeaway. Not the fact, well, I mean, let me tell you, it was fun to watch. I ain't going to sit here and lie and act like it was fun to watch, but I was, Colin and I talked about it yesterday. I was like, you go, boys.
3: Mm-hmm.
0: You go. I don't care what age. I never would have, even in my 20s, I never would have had that level of confidence to come out. I feel judged clothed at a gay bar, let alone buck naked.
3: Showering.
0: Buck naked. Showering.
1: Are they totally naked?
0: Yes.
1: Not even underwear?
0: Holly, fully. They are zestfully clean. Yes.
3: Do they bring their own products?
0: Mm-hmm. Some of them did.
3: Okay.
0: Yep.
3: Noted.
0: Mm-hmm.
1: Did they bring a towel?
3: Or is the towel provided?
0: I think the towel is provided. I think the towel is provided, Holly. But yeah, some of them had props, like their own soap or their own shampoo, little rubber ducky. But yeah.
3: Any singers? Anybody sing in the shower?
0: Couple. They were humming something, you know? Mm-hmm. Yeah. So I ended up staying, I don't know, midnight, 1 o'clock. I don't know. I don't really remember.
3: This is the weirdest question.
0: Okay. I'm here for them.
3: While people are showering in the middle of the saloon.
0: Yes, ma'am.
3: In the suspended shower.
0: Mm-hmm.
3: Are you standing? Are you dancing? Yep. Are you seated? What's the...
0: We're standing around
3: the
0: shower.
3: What is the spectator situation?
2: Do they have safety rails? Yes. Oh, getting in and out?
0: Yeah.
2: Gotta make sure that you're not going to slip.
0: Yeah. They have a...
3: Is it compliant?
0: It's compliant. They have a mat, Holly, to prevent slippage on the, you know, those sticky mats that you put on the
3: show. Flowers.
0: Yeah. Sticky, yeah. Holly, they have those down for their safety.
2: Just gotta make sure. Maybe you need a chair.
0: Yeah. No. It's compliant.
2: Slip resistant.
0: Mm-hmm. Yeah. So at some point, my husband called an Uber. And because if you've ever gone to any gay bar, this is a stereotype, but sometimes stereotypes exist for a reason. My people enjoy a strong drink. Mm-hmm. Let's just say that. Mm-hmm. My people's bars enjoy bars. We enjoy crafting a strong beverage. Jason, that's me, might have had a few. So Colin was in charge of getting the Uber because, mm-hmm. you know, Grandpa was out late. So I was, you know, tired.
3: Yeah.
0: Well past Grandpa's bedtime. So the Uber was called. Don't really ask me when. Won't be able to give you that information. As we're driving, Colin goes, in a classic Jason and Colin moment, he goes, "Girl, I want Taco Bell."
3: Mm.
0: And I said, "Oh my God, that sounds so good." I said, "Yes." Now, normally, if I was completely like not cocktailed, I would never eat that late.
3: Oh, yeah.
0: As a 52-year-old.
3: Yeah, because
0: I would
3: that
0: worry
3: is a
0: about it.
3: Recipe
0: yes.
3: for
0: various situations.
3: Yes.
0: Do you think I cared at all?
3: No, you did not.
0: No.
3: No. Good answer.
0: So we got Taco Bell. We had the gentleman go through the drive-thru. I threw extra money at him. I'm like, can we make an additional stop?
3: Mm-hmm. I'd like to add a stop.
0: I would like to add a stop. I apologize. The guy was fine. I tipped him well.
3: Did you give him a Cholito or something?
0: Yeah, right. Yeah. Now, this is where it's foggy. I went upstairs upon getting home, and I crawled into bed. There was a amount of time that had passed because I had fallen asleep. And all of a sudden, I awakened to my husband in my face with a Crunchwrap Supreme. And this is what Colin was saying. Jason. Wake up. I have your Crunchwrap Supreme. Jason, wake up. I have your Crunchwrap Supreme. And there it is, a Crunchwrap Supreme and a Mexican pizza.
3: Oh.
0: And I am laying and I go, what? He goes, Jace, your food. And then he closed the door behind him. I didn't even lift up. Like I elevated a little bit like I'm kind of doing now with like I was on an elbow. I was leaning on an elbow. I ate that Crunchwrap Supreme in maybe 5 bites.
3: Oh, my gosh.
2: Oh, you Hasselhoffed that.
3: Holly, that was a deep pull, and I loved it. Mm-hmm. Oh, wow.
0: It was a deep but appropriate pull. I Hasselhoffed that Crunchwrap Supreme, and then I looked at the puzzle that was the Mexican pizza. I did not have utensils, and I thought, how am I going to eat this? I stared at that pizza for an inordinate amount of time, trying to figure out the puzzle of how I was going to eat it. I just ripped off
3: a
0: piece, like I was some sort of Wolverine. And I put one piece in my mouth. And the next thing I know, I woke up like 5 hours later, nuzzled with the Mexican pizza in my bed.
3: Oh,
0: it was
3: gosh.
0: I was canoodling, Holly. I was canoodling with my Mexican pizza.
2: Of course
0: like
2: you were.
0: Was, like
2: what
0: it
2: else
0: was
2: do
0: my
2: you,
0: sleeping companion.
2: What else do you do with it? You have to cradle that business.
3: Yeah.
0: I don't know.
2: Say hello, sweet friend.
3: Hello, friend.
0: Yeah.
2: I've missed
0: I woke,
2: you.
0: I was like, what is that smell? I'm like, oh,
3: It's my Taco Bell.
0: The Mexican
3: Bell.
0: Pizza. Right next to me.
3: Oh.
0: Right next to me. Like, again, perfectly fine. Like, I didn't smush it. I didn't put my head in it. It was nestled right next to my head.
3: Oh, my God.
0: Like, I was sleeping. Like, I was canoodling with it. Yeah. Yep. That's why Jason doesn't go out.
3: How long did your recovery take yesterday, then?
1: Or are you still recovering now?
0: Let me just say, I have a massage today. I will probably fall asleep in that massage because I'm still kind of recovering.
3: Yeah.
0: Because this is why Jason at 52 doesn't stay out past 9 p.m. The 9 o'clock
3: news. But the shower.
0: But the shower, the Crunchwrap Supreme, the canoodling with my Mexican pizza, it was all worth it. It's all worth it.
3: I do just have to read what was written in this segment because it's hilarious.
0: Yeah.
3: Jason writes, I went to the shower contest, and the very next thing is me. My Friday trip to Capriati's.
0: Which we will get.
3: How different were our weekends?
0: Right? The other half of this, when we return.
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0: 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It's that easy. Thank you.
1: Mm-hmm.
0: I don't want to, you know, we don't want to tax your computer typing, but just it's that easy. And while you're there, also type in Two Fairy Godfathers. Like and subscribe. It's my podcast with my husband, Adulting the Disney Parks. A new episode drops every other Tuesday. So a new one's available right now. Thank you. It is time for Ass Hattery.
2: Am I wrong?
3: No, you're not wrong.
2: Am I wrong?
3: You're not wrong, Walter. You're just an ass.
4: Am I wrong?
5: Am I the ass hat?
1: Ripped straight from the popular Reddit thread, we bring you Am I the Ass Hat? Am I the ass hat for not wanting my dog to be sprayed with cologne?
0: What?
1: Yep.
0: What?
1: Mm-hmm. Okay. My girlfriend. Now, I'm going to just give you all the stats because they're in the original post, okay?
0: Yeah, yeah. Totally.
1: My girlfriend, a 29-year-old female, sprayed my dog, Franklin, who is 5 months, with cologne while I, a 26-year-old male, was at work. When I returned home, Franklin greeted me at the door and jumped all over me, as he usually does. This is when I noticed he smelled a little different. I asked my girlfriend if she gave him a bath. She said, no, I sprayed him with one of your old colognes. This shocked me, as I don't think my dog should be wearing cologne, especially 8 sprays of Versace Eros, which must
0: it's
1: be
0: a
1: very...
0: scent, though, Helene, I'm sorry.
1: I actually agree. It is a, yeah. It is a good scent. Which must be very intense for Franklin to be constantly smelling. She told me it's fine, as the product is likely tested on animals anyway. And because we agreed that he smelled really good, we should keep doing it.
0: I
1: told her in no way should we keep spraying Franklin, and I'm too embarrassed to ask anyone I know for advice on how to deal with this. She is currently mad at me and feels like I shut down her good idea. Am I the asshat?
0: Khalid.
6: Just about animals,
1: listen,
6: anyway.
1: I just bring the ass hat. I don't write the ass hat.
0: Is there an option for find new girlfriend? Is that an option?
1: I believe so.
0: Okay.
6: That on the scroll down menu.
0: Did Rocco make us an open for that one? Yeah, I picked that one.
1: She's mad at him for shooting down her good idea.
0: I dare you all to call in. 651, I dare you. I triple dare you. And I dare one of you to defend her. 651-641-1071. 651-641-1071. I double dare you. Please call in. One of you. Defend her. Try. Maybe you're a lawyer.
1: I mean, honestly, sometimes you just pick one because it's funny.
0: Oh, without a doubt.
1: This is unbelievable.
0: Who wants to start? I'll go.
1: Okay.
0: You are not the ass hat. Is that what we're asking?
1: If the male, the dog owner, if he is the ass hat for not
0: for
1: wanting.
0: Mad. Yes.
1: His
0: okay.
1: dog to be sprayed with cologne.
0: Sir, not only are you not the asshat, it seems to me you're the only stable one in that relationship.
1: Oh my gosh.
0: You're the only bright one on that tree.
1: In what world?
0: In what world?
1: Do you think, you know what I'm going to do? I'm going to spray that tiny little puppy with 8 sprays of Versace
0: 8.
1: Cologne.
0: You, unless you're a flaming douche canoe, you humans shouldn't have 8 sprays of any cologne.
1: Human beings. Cosine.
0: Should not have 8 sprays of cologne unless you are trying to be judged in public. Just wanted to put that out there.
1: Thank you.
0: Holly, before we go to the phone lines, your thoughts?
6: Well, they already probably tested it on animals anyway, so it's okay.
0: Right? It's okay.
1: What an idiot.
0: Oh, my God.
1: Sorry, that was not kind, but what a...
0: There are times where he can't be kind.
1: I mean, come on.
0: There are times where he can't be kind.
6: You're just pointing out factual events according to the OP here.
1: Yes.
0: Observable.
6: Yeah. You're not placing judgment. We're just repeating.
1: Yeah. It's like, I don't know her.
0: But if we did...
1: But if I...
0: She's an idiot.
1: I might be like, girl, honey.
0: You be idioting.
1: Come on. Come on.
0: You be idioting. I can't even say idioting. There we go.
1: He's a pro.
0: You just have to say it slow.
1: Mm-hmm.
0: Idioting. Let's go to the phone lines. Who do we have?
6: Dawn.
0: Hello, Dawn. Welcome to our show.
2: Hi.
0: Is the boyfriend the idiot? Or the asshat?
2: No, the girlfriend is the idiot. She does not even belong near a dog. That man needs to run. If Katie Canine heard this,
1: oh,
2: can you imagine what Katie Canine would say?
1: Girl.
0: Dawn, can you imagine?
2: No, she would go find this woman and steal the dog, I think.
1: Mm-hmm.
2: Steal that dog.
0: Yes.
2: Oh, and plus, he's, you know, it's not Steve. It's not Steve Peterson's dog.
0: No, right? I mean, Dawn, worthy question, legitimate. Steve likes a pump or two of cologne.
1: Or two.
0: Or five.
2: Check his poor dog. Or 10.
0: Right? Thank you, sweetheart. Yeah. Have a great day.
1: Thanks,
0: Dawn. We appreciate you.
1: I think even Steve would know better than to.
0: Oh, Steve would know better.
1: He would never do that.
6: Yeah, no. But he also...
0: What up?
1: Holly?
0: Say it, Holly.
6: I just remembered. He ran out of a cologne. Oh, he's told this on the air.
1: Okay.
6: So I'm not speaking out of school. Air freshener, you know.
1: Yeah, I forgot about that.
6: Like Glade.
0: He did?
6: He was, no, Jason, he was out of cologne. We know our friend Steve really loves a signature scent, but one day he was out of cologne and felt like he smelled bad. And so then he decided to spray like a Glade scent experience, room smell, all over himself and including but not limited to downstairs.
1: The bits.
0: He sprayed his bits?
1: I think there was a burning sensation.
0: Well, yeah.
1: If I recall correctly.
0: Steve.
6: Honey.
0: Sweetheart.
1: That'll leave mark.
0: Yeah, honey, I have the same bits. Steve, you and I have same... Don't do that.
1: No.
0: Precious angel.
1: Ouchie.
0: Precious angel. Let's go back to the phone lines. Who do we have, Holly?
6: Pam.
0: Pam, welcome to our show. Is the boyfriend the asshat?
7: No. The woman is the asshat. Isn't there a stronger word for this woman?
1: Yeah. Yes, and we cannot say it on the air.
6: Nope.
7: I mean, I got to tell you, I am never at a loss for words. I couldn't call fast enough, and yes, I'm driving. I could not get that number dialed in fast enough. I had so much to say, and then I'm driving to work, and all of a sudden I'm like, I've got so much to say. I don't even know. I even talk in my sleep, and I'm at a loss for words for this woman.
1: Pam, yes, we feel
7: run
1: this.
7: Run around the house and spray her with Lysol. Or is there some dog
0: equivalent?
7: That deer spray that people spray when they go hunting on spray her or run around the house and spray her.
0: Give her some flea and tick medication.
1: Spray her back.
7: How desperate is this guy for a girlfriend?
1: Well, yeah, he needs to move along.
0: He does.
7: I mean,
0: we need to invite her to succeed elsewhere.
1: Yes.
0: Someplace else.
7: Oh,
0: thank you, Pam.
7: You guys have a great day.
1: Thanks,
0: you too,
1: Pam.
0: Sweetheart. I love
6: breathe,
0: Pam.
6: Pam.
1: Ten
6: Pam.
1: And two. Teams.
6: Ten
1: Pam.
6: And teams on the
0: ten
6: side
0: two,
6: of my
0: Pam. Flames on the side of my face. Pam is as worked up as we are.
1: Yes.
0: Let's give Emily the last word. Hi, Emily. Welcome to the show. Is the boyfriend the asshat?
8: I don't think so. I mean, it's probably his own fault for naming his dog Steve Patterson.
1: Oh, burn!
0: Oh, what a great last word. Thank you, Emily.
1: Emily,
0: we have a
1: thanks.
0: Verdict, don't we? Don't we, Holly?
9: The results are in. You are not the asshat.
0: Am I the asshat? Monday and Wednesdays right here on our show. We're going to take a break. Oh, we talk a little movies. Wait till you hear the combination of filmmakers who have allegedly, supposedly come together to make a movie. And then I will tell you why Star Wars movie fans are very happy today.
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0: I saw an old movie and a new movie. I saw over the weekend, for the very first time, I had never seen Practical Magic. I'd never seen the original Practical Magic.
1: You know, as I'm thinking about it, I also might not have ever seen that.
3: Yeah, is this a safe space?
1: Safe.
3: I've never seen Practical Magic either.
1: Okay.
0: Safe space for
1: but
0: all of us.
1: But I know people be liking it.
0: Mm-hmm. People be liking it so much that Warner Brothers, like 25 years later, made a sequel.
1: I mean, which, by the way, is hot right now. I'm looking at you, Devil Wears Prada. I'm looking at you, Princess Diaries.
0: Yeah. So bottom line, let me just talk about the original real quick. Nicole Kidman, Sandra Bullock play sisters. They're witch sisters. And they have a family curse that if a man falls in love with the Owen sisters, they die. Sometimes a horrible death.
1: Okay.
0: Ooh. And they have two, their parents weren't around, so they were raised by two aunties played by Diane Wiest and Stockard Channing.
3: That's great.
0: Mm-hmm.
3: Love them.
1: Mm-hmm.
0: The first movie, you know what? Good. Good.
3: Good in a basic cable classic kind of way?
0: Yes. It's a basic cable classic. Now, did I capital L love it? No. Am I a capital F fan? No.
1: Mm.
0: But is it delightful? Yes. Mainly fueled by the relationship, the obvious affection that Nicole and Sandra have for each other, probably off screen and on. They are delightful as sisters. They have great chemistry. I can see why they made this movie. And anything with Diane Wiest and Stockard Channing, I'm in. Then you put those four together. Oh, my goodness. It's movie fun. Okay, so there's my review of the original Practical Magic. Now let's get to the new movie, Practical Magic 2, Electric Boogaloo. I saw that last night at the AMC Rosedale little screening. And I liked it better than the original. And I'm going to get right to the point. I liked it better than the original, but, and they could have sliced off 20 minutes.
3: Mm-hmm. Oh, yeah, that's a problem. A thing. Mm-hmm.
1: That's the plague.
0: Because no witch movie needs to crack 2 hours plus.
1: Wow.
0: No movie about witches and a curse needs to be over 2 hours. This was 2 hours plus.
1: Oh, my gosh.
0: Don't need that. Don't need that. Shave 20 minutes off. You have a movie that rivals the original in charm and fun. And it's actually a little deeper. Goes a little deeper. I actually liked some of the emotional notes better in part two. Would I have liked those notes in a more compact package? Yes.
1: Mr. Jason,
0: yes.
1: I have a question.
0: Please, I see your hand being raised. Yes?
1: Did you feel that it's necessary to see the first Practical Magic in order to enjoy the second Practical Magic?
0: Such a good question, Colleen. I would say to get full enjoyment and fulfillment from the emotional notes in the second movie, it would really, gosh darn, help to see the first.
1: Okay.
0: Because you have a bond with the sisters. You will create a bond with the two aunties who are hysterical. So the beats that happen in the second one, you will be more moved if you have spent time with them.
1: Okay, so do the prep work is what I'm hearing.
0: You should do the prep work.
1: Okay.
0: And two will be fruitful for you.
1: Okay.
0: Will I ever watch this again?
1: No. I was feeling a no coming.
3: Mm-hmm.
0: But am I glad that I went last night? Yes. Was I glad that I had a cherry icy with my husband? Yes.
3: Ooh.
0: Yes.
1: That's never a no.
0: No. Was I happy that I had the new gummy Starbursts? Yes. Ooh. That I just realized are still in my car. Got to get those. Anyway.
1: Oh, yeah. You don't want those to get melty.
0: But... To the director and to Warner Brothers, girl, you could have sliced off. I'll even give you 15 minutes. Can you just slice off 15 minutes? I could have done it. I'm thinking of some points where he could have been trim, trim, trim, trim, trim, trim. Okay, get to it. So that's my only beef. So what worked was the relationship between the cast. That still works. And what also worked, it's deeper than the original. Better emotional notes. What didn't? The runtime. And the villain guy. I was like, oh, whatever. So two things that worked, two things that didn't work. But not a bad time at the movie. And what was fun to see yesterday was all of the girl and woman power on display yesterday. Young women, yeah. Older women dressed as witches, coming out with their girlfriends to see this.
1: So that's I was going to ask also. Is this like, this sounds like a girlfriend buddy movie. Like,
0: it is.
1: Go with your girlfriends.
0: Yes. Which I, not only do I not hate on, I was delighted by.
1: Yeah.
0: All of the women in the audience having the best time. Yeah.
3: Yeah, because the first Practical Magic was popular, but its cult status has grown over the decades.
0: Mm-hmm.
3: And it's that girl power that has made it so popular with the folks.
0: And I can see why. So you will go with your girlfriends this weekend and you will love it because it opens Friday. And you will love it if you're a fan of this franchise and you've marinated in this for 25 years and you love these characters and you know all the beats and you know all the quotes. You may not care about the bloatedness of
1: the
0: this
1: extra
0: movie.
1: 20 minutes.
0: Yes. And I am excited for you. Having not marinated in these juices for 25 years, could have done without 15 minutes.
1: Yeah.
0: Thank you.
1: I feel that.
0: Yeah. Opens Practical Magic 2 opens at a theater near you Friday. We'll be right
2: back. Morning, sunshine. I got the wrong kind of ear cleaner. Apparently, it was for baby boogers and not for adult ear canals.
1: Ah.
2: Well, they look kind of the same.
1: No, you're right. You stick that little bulb in their nose.

0: thing.
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0: It's the best of what we did all week, replayed on the weekend on My Talk.

Welcome back. 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

0: Don't be lazy with your finger typing. Type in Two Fairy Godfathers 2 and like and subscribe. Don't be lazy with your finger typing.
1: Don't be
0: Thank
1: lazy
0: you.
1: With your no. fingers.
0: No, don't. It's just three more words. Two or two more words. Two, no, three new words. Two Fairy Godfathers.
1: Yeah,
0: two
1: the fairies. Actual yeah. word two. Don't put two. The number two.
0: Don't put the number two.
1: Mm-mm.
0: You can do the number two, but yeah. while you're typing the number two.
1: Yeah,
0: but,
1: exactly. You might yeah. be listening while you're
0: multitasking. Yeah. Colleen, how's your rubbing going?
1: Oh,
0: how's
1: the, we're gonna drain. We're gonna drain some lymphatic fluids.
0: Colleen and I both do this. I have a machine that does it. Colleen has a classic handheld natural device.
1: I'm analog.
0: You're analog. I love that thing though.
1: Oh my gosh, it does feel really good. I yeah. probably shouldn't be doing it because it might make me tired.
0: Oh,
1: because it just feels today, really good.
0: Your cat only allowed you 13 to 15 minutes of sleep last night.
1: Yeah.
0: It's
1: okay.
0: Are you awake enough to give us a love sack update?
1: You guys, okay. So let's talk about Derek Cahill. This is the viral video that was DM'd to me 1,000 times, and I loved it. This guy, he's a comedian. And he got a lovesack couch, which I also got. And he had a similar experience in that the couch arrived to him in 25 boxes and he was expected to put it together himself. And he chronicled this entire experience. And then there was a little kerfuffle where I would say lovesack didn't handle it well. They thought they were being funny, but they weren't actually being funny. No. They were being very insulting to him. And to really the intelligence of all the people of America. Well, Derek Cahill decided he wanted to do something because, you know, this went viral. People were relating to it. It was a whole thing. He was like, you know what? I want to give away some couches. So he actually tried to work with a bunch of other furniture companies and he ended up getting ghosted. And you know what he decided? He's like, I'm going to go back to the fountain.
0: Oh,
1: what would people not expect?
0: Yeah,
1: they would not expect Derek Cahill
0: no
1: to give away lovesack couches.
0: They would never expect Derek to do that.
1: So he called. He'd had a one-on-one with the CEO of Lovesack previously. I think that he would have characterized it as maybe not going well, but he gave the guy a call again and he goes, hey, listen, I'd like to give away some couches. How do you feel about that?
0: Oh.
1: The CEO provided him 9 couches that he could give away on his own Instagram. And also, they would be assembled by a professional from Lovesack. True story.
0: Not a task rabbit?
1: Not a task rabbit.
2: Remember, if you're a task rabbit, you're going to get frustrated and probably just walk away from the job.
1: Which is what happened.
0: Yeah, fleed. Holly, I think the task rabbit guy prefers fleed Colleen's home. Fleed. Yeah,
3: yes. Spontaneously combust. They raptured themselves.
1: They did rapture
3: Forget
1: themselves.
3: Forget this.
1: Yeah. By the way, I did just lie to you. It's 7 couches. But I think that there was something with... I need to remember. Something else happened. Like, there were 2 couches, 2 additional couches. I don't know. I thought it was 9. Maybe it was 7. It's 7 to 9 couches, okay?
0: Oh,
1: and apparently, he was supposed to do it yesterday. He had a Google form on his Instagram. I believe they've been given away. He has not updated us on that. However, here's an update for you. Apparently, he is coming to Minneapolis with his comedy routine.
0: Couches?
1: Not with his couches. He's bringing his comedy to us.
2: So he's got a gig here.
1: I believe he does. Now I'm looking at it, and it doesn't show Minneapolis, but I could have sworn.
0: You've just lied twice.
1: I know.
0: You've just,
1: I'm actually
0: Holly,
1: mad
0: she's
1: at
0: lied
1: myself.
0: To us twice.
2: I don't know what we're going to do about that.
0: Back-to-back deceit.
1: No, I want to know. When is he coming? Okay. Let me just get down to the bottom of this. I could have sworn. He is coming. He will be here. I promise. The 14th, 15th, 16th, and 17th of January.
0: Of 27?
1: Of 2027.
3: Mm-hmm. Are you sure about that?
1: I'm positive.
0: Sure,
1: I'm looking
0: you,
1: at the
0: Holly.
1: Dates
0: that
1: right
0: was
1: now.
0: My question too.
1: You can buy tickets right now. He will be here with sharper, darker laughs. That's what the website says.
0: I can't wait to not go.
1: He's going to be at Camp Bar in St. Paul.
0: Oh, I like Camp Bar.
1: Yeah.
0: That's a long time LGBTQ plus destination.
1: There you go. Mm-hmm. So he's going to be here. Literally, that's a lot of shows. It's 1, 2, 3, 4, 5, 6 shows.
0: He's Do we doing need that many? I'm just asking.
1: I don't know. Apparently, he's, I don't know, made it big since he tried to put a couch together.
0: Okay.
1: I just want to, can I be honest about something?
0: Absolutely, because you've lied twice. So we were looking for some honesty
1: Thank
0: here.
1: Thank you. I don't want to go because there's something about his delivery that makes me feel uncomfortable. But I do just want to tell him I understand him because I also had to put together a couch.
0: I'll tell you what. I'll go with you.
1: Okay.
0: We'll just go get a drink somewhere else.
1: Great.
0: We'll go in. I'll walk in with you as like an emotional support gay.
1: Thank you.
0: You'll tell him and then we'll leave.
1: And then we'll go
0: to Meritage or something.
1: Okay. I
0: How
1: actually like this.
0: Okay.
1: I like this plan.
3: You can wear a t-shirt that says, I feel seen.
1: Yeah, I feel seen. My love sack.
0: Yeah.
1: A picture of me on my love sack that says, I feel seen.
0: Yes. Love sack scene.
1: You guys, I got to tell you though. I got to tell you about that damn couch.
0: You've had it for a while, like you settled in review, a settled in kind of review?
1: I have an unhealthy relationship with my couch. You know, I broke a mad sweat when I put that thing together. It was extreme.
3: Well, I was going to say something and then I decided not to.
1: Yeah, that was a wise choice.
0: I realized
1: when I said I had an unhealthy relationship with my couch that I was indicating something that maybe.
0: I know what Holly was going to say.
3: You're not the first.
1: I meant not
0: you, Holly.
1: To indicate.
0: Holly.
3: Thank you.
1: Not like that.
3: I'll be opening for the love set guy.
0: Get there early.
3: Yep. Bring your tomatoes.
0: That's right. And your Gallagher hook. You love your couch.
1: I do. I love it. I really do love it. And honestly, I was, now that I know how to put it together, it sucked, but it was worth it.
0: I felt for you. I was on a boat.
1: Yeah.
0: I was on a boat when you were telling me this and when you and Matt were putting it, when you were going through this traumatic day, I was on the cruise and I was laughing so hard.
1: I was sending progress pictures to you.
0: Yeah. Like, I'm drinking vodka sodas in the Caribbean and you're putting together a ginormous couch.
1: But literally it's probably as big as whatever boat you were on.
0: Probably.
1: And I drank some cocktails on it too. So,
0: Hey, I'm so glad you like it though, because that's an investment and I need a new couch for the movie room.
1: Honestly, if you decided to get a Lovesack couch, I would offer my services to help you put it together because I am no longer intimidated by it.
0: I might consider that. Holly, will you offer up your services and we'll just have a party over at my house?
3: I'll offer up my services to watch you guys.
0: Okay. I am
3: horrible at putting together things.
1: She will be the dog petter. I am actually, this is a hidden talent of mine. I like putting furniture together.
0: Do you?
1: I really do.
0: Oh.
1: I am really good at IKEA furniture. I should work for TaskRabbit. I should be a TaskRabbiter.
0: You should be a TaskRabbiter. Yeah.
1: Mm-hmm.
0: I went to a screening last night. Of Practical Magic 2, Electric Boogaloo. And I went to the AMC Rosedale for the screening. Now, normally, I have been, and we just said this yesterday, I have been critical, not of the staff, but I have been critical of the company for not investing in their theaters and their staff.
1: Mm-hmm.
0: Like Holly said, we're coming now. We're coming. You just saw the box office reports. We're back now.
1: Yeah, get ready.
3: Hi!
0: So clean.
3: Movies here.
0: Yes, we're there. Okay, now you companies, you made some money this summer. Invest in your infrastructure. Put the money back into your company. Because now we're here and we expect some cleanliness.
1: Mm-hmm.
0: I'm here to tell you, AMC Rosedale stepped up their game a little bit. It was clean. The staff was friendly. And there were a lot of women at this screening. There were a lot of people at this screening. And the line for the concessions, it was like the fried apple serpentine at the fair.
1: Oh,
0: we were intimidated, but I just want to have some positivity. That concession crew last night, they tore through that line. It went so fast. So bravo to the AMC Rosedale. They have stepped up their game.
1: Okay, well, I'm happy to hear that because guess what?
0: What?
1: That's where Holly and I are going to be tomorrow.
0: Woo-hoo! Oh, for the Oasis documentary.
1: Yes.
0: Yes. Well, I hope you have a similar experience. The AMC Rosedale was, you guys have a good crew over there. There was a strapping young man with red hair that looked like Gaston, but with red hair, red curly hair. He was built like Optimus Prime, and his name tag said leader or team leader.
1: Oh, I love the leader.
0: Supervisor.
1: Oh.
0: He ran a tight ship there. I forgot his name, but yeah, dude was...
1: We'll just call him Ginger Gaston.
0: That's right. It was a very nice experience yesterday. Colin, the Jason curse did continue. Colin sat next to some talkers. I know. It's perfect to go see Practical Magic. It's about a curse. I have a curse. No matter where, if you sit next to me, there are going to be morons. I am a moron magnet at concerts, at theater, at movie theaters. I am a moron magnet. It is my Practical Magic curse. If you sit next to me, we're sitting next to talkers. And poor Colin got the curse yesterday. The two women next to him. Shut up! Shut your mouth hole!
1: Why?
0: I felt so bad for Kyle. I'm like, oh, Kyle, I'm so sorry. He's like, oh, God, they just yipped and yapped the whole time. But anyway, other than that, Mrs. Lincoln, the play was great. It was, I'll give you the review of the movie.
1: Nobody got murdered.
0: No.
2: Well, that's nice.
0: Yeah, yeah.
1: I'll
0: give you a review in our third hour, but I just want to balance out the negativity with some great positivity. Bravo to AMC Rosedale.
1: Oh, I'm really excited.
0: Now, AMC corporate, please clean up Southdale. Thank you.
1: Oh my gosh.
0: Please clean up. Please invest in that crew over there. They're good people. That theater and remodel that theater, please.
1: Can I also we all can play a part in this. Like,
0: don't be pigs.
1: Don't be gross.
0: Don't be gross.
1: Keep your popcorn in the popcorn.
0: Yeah.
1: Thank bucket.
0: You. Yeah.
1: Don't make it rain. You don't need to do that.
0: No.
1: Right? Like, just can we all just agree to do our part?
0: Thank you.
1: Throw away your straw wrappers. Don't just leave them wherever.
0: Yeah.
1: If you take something out, put it back.
0: Yeah.
1: Don't spray butter around like it's a sprinkler system.
0: And if you grab an extra straw, don't throw it on the ground.
1: Good Lord, come on.
0: There's trash cans everywhere. You're right, Colleen. I'm so glad. We have a responsibility, too.
1: Yeah.
0: Don't be pig people.
4: Where talk is fun.
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0: We are walking on sunshine. I missed. On this Thursday, September 10th, 2026. What's up, everyone? Welcome to the Jason Matheson Show. I'm Jason. Right over there, say hello to America's buddy, Helene Lindstrom.
1: Good morning, buddies.
0: Keep the hellos coming for Holly Roberts.
2: Hello, good morning.
0: Good morning. Cheers, everyone. Welcome to our show. Cheers.
1: Cheers. Mm. Cheers. Cheers.
0: Well, that's going to do it for us.
1: Yep.
0: It's been a good day. Stay there for Don and Steve.
2: Hey, come on now. We have to stay and we do our show.
1: We got to finish it up.
2: That's right.
1: Got to finish strong.
2: Yeah.
0: It's perfect. Holly has something about Australia here. And then I have something. I had something about Australia.
1: There's a lot of Australia news.
0: Did you guys hear? Kimmel had this about the coach. I guess the NFL is playing in Australia.
1: And okay.
0: The coach couldn't figure out the time zone during a press conference. And it was, I don't want to oversell this, probably my favorite clip of the week. It was so good. This poor coach trying to figure out when gameplay was, what time was it in Australia?
1: Oh my gosh, this is real.
0: What time would it air in the United States? Blah, blah, blippity blah. I'm going to shut my mouth and just play this clip because it'd be funny.
3: The big night tonight. It is the first night of NFL football. The fantasies have been drafted tonight in Seattle. Super Bowl rematch. The Seahawks versus the Patriots on a Wednesday. Wednesday night football doesn't sound right to me. It's like Tuesday night live. It's off. Football is off to a weird start. Tomorrow night, you know, the 49ers play the Rams tomorrow night in Australia. We got two teams from California traveling all the way to Melbourne, where they are 17 hours ahead, which is confusing for everyone, but none more than Niners head coach Kyle Shanahan.
4: When I look at my clock and it says the time, and then I try to see my family's time and it says the time, but it says yesterday. I don't even get how that's possible. So I feel like I'm in the future. And then also when we play on our Friday, which I think is a Thursday in the U.S., we're such creatures of habit. So I call today Tuesday. I call today Wednesday, which is the first day we put in a game plan. But I think it's Monday. However, though, it's Sunday in the present. So, like, I'm going to mess that up all week if you guys ask me, but today is just our first day of the game plan, which is a Wednesday. We'll put in some on a Thursday. Friday is the final part of the game plan. Saturday we walk through when we play on Sunday, which is a Friday in Australia and a Thursday in the U.S., so don't ever make me do that again.
1: I don't even know what he said.
2: I don't think he knows what he said.
1: Oh,
0: how great is that?
2: The current time in Sydney, Australia, it's 10:05 p.m.
1: Oh, gosh.
2: Thursday, September 10th.
0: Oh, my goodness.
1: Okay.
0: They've already had a damn Thursday.
2: Sure have. They've
1: got
2: 2 hours
1: in the future.
2: Left. Yes.
0: That's right. They're in the future.
2: Because, you know, you can listen to us in Australia in real time.
0: Oh, yeah.
2: You just stream live.
1: Yeah.
0: Yeah. Oh.
1: That's hilarious. I will say, like, that's real. The whole time change business is real.
2: Because then you cross the international date line across the Pacific Ocean. In Tokyo, it's 9 p.m.
0: 9.
1: Mm-hmm.
0: 9. In Plymouth, it's 7:06 a.m.
1: I will tell you, my son is playing in Indianapolis.
0: He is?
1: Tomorrow. And in order, and I always forget, and Jason, you know this.
0: I know this. It has several time zones in my beloved Indiana.
1: Yeah. So it's an hour, where he's going to be is an hour later.
0: Mm-hmm.
1: I think I should double check that because you're right.
0: It is. It is.
1: Okay. So, but I get this one wrong all the time because in my brain, I just think, oh no, it's our time zone, but it's not. So you have to remember.
0: No.
1: And then I always have to do the thing where I have to figure out what time it is there and then make sure in my calendar it's in my time zone. So when he says to me, I'm pitching at 3, that means he's pitching at 2 for me.
0: And the top of Indiana, where I'm from, Northwest Indiana,
1: yep,
0: and Chicago, at certain times of the year is in the central time zone. So, which I've never understood. If I was a legislator in Indiana, I would just make the whole damn state one time, but that's just me.
2: Well, yeah, when there are different time zones in the same state. This threw me off. This happened in Tennessee. Mm-hmm. I flew into Nashville, drove into Pigeon Forge, and you crossed a timeline.
1: Yeah.
2: So
1: yeah.
2: It totally messed me up when I was trying to get to the airport. I mean, in my benefit, because I was ahead of time instead of behind time. But what if I was behind time?
1: Oh, gosh, you would have been.
2: Then I would have been really freaking out. And then I would have said, what is time? This is all made up. It's a construct. What's going on?
1: Yeah.
0: And then you would sound like the 49ers coach, Holly.
2: Exactly. Oh, so definitely empathize with that guy.
1: That was hilarious.
0: Holly, why for do you have a story about Australia on our fancy Google document?
2: Rise up, Blights.
1: Rise up, Blights.
2: Because Australian legislators want to propose a law that would allow social media users to opt out of algorithms. And I say, here.
0: Holly is all for this.
2: Yeah. So this piece of legislation that's going to be introduced would require social media platforms to provide user empowerment tools that would give people over the age of 16 a choice about what they see in their feeds. Because back in the day, Facebook and other places used to allow you to manually say, I want to see things in real time versus the algorithm that they would feed you information with. Well, I can't find that anywhere, and it's annoying. And so this legislation would say, Facebook, honey, you got to let people control their own algorithms where they could maybe go back to those timelines where you just see things as they are released.
0: Wow. What a thought. What a concept.
2: That we have to have laws to force these companies to do that. Because then if they didn't follow it, they would be penalized. I mean, what is money to these people? But
0: nothing.
2: You know, it would also say, hey, it would show social media users, you know, you don't have to be on this algorithm if you don't want to.
1: Right.
2: Come over here and you can just go click, click, click.
0: Can we have this, please?
2: I would love this. I would love this.
1: Because I will tell you, like, I don't know about you. I mean, I'm very thoughtful about my algorithm and how to curate it myself. And I try to manipulate my kids' algorithm by purposely sending them cat videos and things like that.
2: Yep. This is how you game the system.
1: Yes.
2: You send people cat videos. You like videos of talking parrots.
1: Mm-hmm.
2: And then also the thing that I do, and you
0: that
2: have
0: damn
2: to.
0: Parrot yesterday. I'm sorry.
2: Oh, Rio is so cute.
1: Hi, baby.
2: Hi, baby. Hi, baby. What I do is I go in every month, and you have to do this every 30 days because you can only hit the snooze button. Is that you can turn off the recommended feed in your Instagram algorithm, because Instagram will often push accounts onto you that says, this is recommended for you. We think you'll like this. Well, there's a way that you can go through, and it's like three steps, and you can turn that off. And I turn that off every single time because I will be like, this is interesting. I don't follow this account. And yet here it is in my feed. I don't want this trash.
1: Yeah.
2: So then I go and I manually click, click, turn it off. Because it annoys me that much.
1: Mm-hmm.
2: And I will go again. Remember, I have old boy level patience. I will go through and find all the steps in order to turn off the crap that's being fed to me.
1: Oh my gosh, I love that.
0: Holly, I don't mean to put you on the spot.
2: Mm-hmm.
0: Could you pull up Rio, please? Could you find Rio for
2: absolutely.
0: Me?
2: Absolutely.
0: This made me so, I didn't expect to be this happy about Rio. And then you play, there's a certain thing that he did that made me chuckle. This is, to set this up, is this a macaw? Is this a parrot? What is this?
2: This is a blue parrot. You can follow him on Instagram at the blue Rio, all one word. And this is a parrot that just talks. He's going to walk up the couch now. Here he comes. Slowly.
1: Here comes Rio. He walks away.
2: Aww.
1: Here he is again.
0: That makes me so happy.
1: It's so cute.
2: So control your algorithm by following accounts like the Blue Rio.
0: Yeah. It makes me so happy.
1: Oh, hi, baby.
2: Oh, he's so cute.
1: And again, if you're concerned about your children, send them all of the animal videos.
0: All that
1: you
0: can find.
1: You can manipulate their, you can help to manipulate their algorithm too.
0: Yeah. Just manipulate them.
1: Yeah.
0: Thank you. Thank you. My Talk listener rewards from September. 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We're going to take a break. We'll be back after this. I'm undecided.
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7: 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Okay, Molly. No, slowly, please. And he's just like taking notes the whole time. Wait, what did you say? Oh, gnocchi. How do you spell that? 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
1: It's okay if you spent all week hitting snooze. 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

0: We are so glad you're here. Thanks for listening to us, making us a part of your day. I'm Jace with Colleen and Holly.
1: Hello.
2: Hello.
1: Hello.
0: Okay. I was coming home from
3: Jason. Jason.
0: Yeah, what? What?
3: We have something exciting happening before you get into your story.
0: Oh, my God. I'm sorry. It's in blue. I should have seen it. I apologize. You are so right. Do we have a half price deal?
3: Absolutely.
0: Oh, my goodness. Please tell us about our half price deal.
3: It's El Burrito Mercado selling two $25 gift cards for the price of one.
2: Whoa.
0: Yeah. Oh, yes.
3: El Burrito Mercado is your one-stop Mexican shop with a restaurant, an outdoor patio, a made-from-scratch bakery, a grab-and-go deli, catering and one-of-a-kind butcher shop, and imported gifts you won't find anywhere else. 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You can go and get it right now.
2: Mm-hmm.
0: I'm racking up the register right now.
3: Oh, my gosh.
2: Two for one.
3: You have to wait now.
2: $25 for $50 to spend at El Burrito Mercado is
0: it's
2: a great
0: good.
2: Deal. That is amazing.
3: That's right. You go to mytalk1071.com, keyword deals, and it's hot and it's live.
0: Right now.
2: Racking it up.
0: I was coming home from a meat-a-palooza last night.
2: Mm-hmm. You ate all the cuts.
0: I ate all the meats.
3: Yeah, how are your meat sweats this morning, Jason?
0: Holly, thank you for your concern. I feel a little meat bloated today, if you really want the honest truth.
3: Yeah, I asked.
2: Yeah.
0: But it was delicious. I went to a little preview of the Smack Shack Bloomington there, tweaking it. Smack Shack steak now. They have this bazillion-dollar wood fire grill. Again, you can hear all about it. Listen to hour one. But I had the meat sweats clean, Holly. I was driving home. I was sweating some New York strip. And I'm like, oh, let me listen to some things, because the minute I get home, I'm going to go right to bed. Like, I'm exhausted. So let me listen to some stuff so I can be able to contribute to society and our shows the next day. So I saw that Henry Winkler popped up on my YouTube. Okay, Holly, thank you for that face. Henry Winkler is being interviewed by Graham Bensinger on his show on YouTube in depth. Who knew? I had never heard this. Who knew that Henry Winkler and Tom Hanks are in a Cold War, a decades-long Cold War? Did you know this, Holly?
3: I didn't know this. I read this headline yesterday, Jason, and I was like, hold the phone. What? Two of America's most beloved and kind stars in Hollywood are beefing with each other?
0: Colleen, did you know this?
2: I don't know why this sounds so vaguely familiar, but also it is shocking because they are both beloved human beings.
0: Well, it's true. Henry did not deny it. Now, I'm going to play a little bit of the clip. Here's where it picks up. This is post-Happy Days. Henry's kind of faltering. He doesn't quite know what to do, so he wants to direct. Jeffrey Katzenberg is in charge of the studio at the time. And Jeffrey has an idea for Henry. And here's Henry picking it up from there.
4: And he said, I'd like you to direct Turner and Hooch. I said, you know, there's another movie called Stella. And I think I'm more suited for that.
0: That is a Bette Midler vehicle that I think is underrated. By the way, I just want to take this opportunity to say that. No one talks about Stella. I owned Stella on Laserdisc.
2: That's actually a really good point. Go on.
0: Thank you. Mm-hmm. Thank you. Thank you.
4: He said, no, I'd like you to direct Turner and Hooch. And I thought, okay, so here is a lesson. When your instinct says, uh-oh, danger, warning sign, you do not question your tummy. You can question your brain, but never your tummy.
0: Colleen, never Colleen.
2: I really love that.
0: Colleen, mm-hmm. never, never Mm-mm. question your tummy.
2: Don't question your tummy.
0: Holly, don't question your tummy.
5: Not the tummy.
0: Yeah. Don't question your tummy. So he did Turner and Hooch. Okay. He was on the set. He was questioning some things, and some people on the set did not like that. And I'm shortening the story. He got fired. He was at an event, got a phone call, and he had been fired. Turner and Hooch, if you're young, is a Tom Hanks vehicle. There was a little bit of acknowledged friction between Tom and Henry Winkler during the making of this movie, and Henry was replaced. Henry was devastated because, again, he was post Happy Days and not quite sure what he wanted to do in Hollywood, where his career was going. So that was many years ago. And here's Graham asking about present day. And this is what shocked me.
6: Cross paths since, and obviously everything's fine. But what do you think was the genesis of any negative feelings the two of you have had about one another over the years?
4: I don't know, because, you know, when Tom, before he was a movie star, was on Happy Days. He was a guest star in Happy Days. And I don't know. We did a retrospective of Happy Days, and we wanted 60 seconds of Tom Hanks in his episode, and we did not get permission for that.
6: What's your perspective on it?
4: I am still working on my perspective.
2: Oh, wow. That was a diplomatic answer, and he said a lot without saying anything.
5: Is there an umbrella in my studio? Because the shade that I'm experiencing right now.
0: And you know why it hits five times harder? Because that was delivered by the nicest man in Hollywood.
2: Right.
5: And time again, people have been vocal about Henry Winkler being legitimately one of the nicest, kindest people in Hollywood.
2: Well, and that's what I meant by, you know, both of them are beloved for their, I mean, Henry, you can build a case like Henry Winkler's authenticity is what always leads. But people see Tom Hanks also as a lovable darling.
5: Yeah. But here's the key, though. People inside Hollywood say that about Henry Winkler.
2: Yes. Yes. Good point.
5: I don't know. Honestly, I don't know what the inside baseball opinion is of Tom Hanks.
2: Agreed.
5: I know what his persona is.
2: Agreed.
5: I know how we receive Tom Hanks as a culture. But, oh.
0: Girl, you should have, even through my meat sweats last night, I was like, oh, Mr. Winkler gave a very interesting answer to that.
2: He was still working
0: on that perspective.
5: Oh, my God. I'm going to steal that line.
0: I'm stealing that, too.
2: Yes.
0: 100, Holly. I'm totally. He also revealed, I got to listen to the whole thing. I'll do it today. I have a plane ride. But he also admitted that one of the biggest mistakes he made in his career was post Happy Days, or in the middle of Happy Days, he was offered Grease. And he turned it down. And then John
2: Travolta.
5: Oh, interesting. That was a good choice.
0: Well, he doesn't think so.
5: Oh, I think so.
0: He said he turned it down because he didn't want to be typecast in a Fonzie type
2: way. Sure, that makes sense.
0: It made sense at the time. He made a good point, which is also true, and both things can be true. He's like, nothing was going to stop the typecasting of the Fonzie. Nothing was going to stop that. So he just regrets not being part of something so large in pop culture.
5: Sure. Oh, that's respectable that he did. But he was a part of Happy Days.
0: Thank you, Holly.
5: Which was just as big of a pop culture juggernaut as Grease. Grease wouldn't have happened without Happy Days.
0: Yep. Absolutely. Because Happy Days helped usher in this nostalgia for the 50s.
2: Yeah.
0: And Grease rode that train, without a doubt. without a doubt. You can hear that whole Henry Winkler interview, and you should, on In Depth with Graham Bensinger.
2: I'm still working on my perspective.
0: Are you working on your perspective?
2: I just want to keep saying it because I want to lock it in because it's such a good line.
0: Yeah.
2: I put it in my notes.
5: Yep.
0: Mm-hmm. Let me know. Let me know when you get that perspective figured out, Aline. Will you let us all know?
7: If life is a game to be won, then every child deserves to play on a level field. Children International is empowering young people at every stage of growth.
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11: Well, here on the BK Show, whenever Brittany Hagen is gone, Mike and I love to play a game called Bop or Flop with Quinn, who we call Quintern, even though, let's be clear, he has an office and we don't.
1: I've worked here longer than you.
11: He's worked here much longer than this show has been alive.
1: Yes.
11: So, Quinn, I'm sorry your name just rhymes with intern.
1: It's okay. I did have multiple people at the state fair. Because I would stand there and take pictures for all of the hosting or meet and greet and kind of like, you know, play security.
11: Facilitate,
1: make sure everything's going well. And I had multiple people be like, who are you? And I'd be like, I'm Quinn. Oh, you're Quintern. So hello, everybody. It was nice to meet you.
11: And it more has to do with your age because you are actually Gen Z, unlike Brittany.
1: Mm-hmm. I actually am right on the bubble.
3: You believe that you're Gen Z?
6: I am Gen Z.
1: Gen Z.
11: You actually are Gen Z.
1: Yeah.
11: Sorry, Brittany. So Mike and I have themes today for Bop or Flop.
1: Ooh.
11: Will you tell us if these songs that mean a lot to us are a bop or a flop?
23: We had no idea that we were going to do themes. Kendall came in today, and we decided we're going to play this game. And I already kind of decided I'm going to do something different. Mm-hmm. And I'm going to have all my songs are going to be from a certain genre. And then Kendall did the exact same thing. The fun part is, I don't think there's two more opposite genres in the history of the world.
1: I can't wait, you guys.
23: So we have got Kendall, who is going full what?
11: I'm going full EDM.
23: Oh. And then to contrast her full EDM, I'm going full yacht rock.
1: Wow.
23: Day. So we've got EDM versus yacht rock. We've got are they bops, are they flops, and it's all going to come down to you, Quinn. Are you ready?
1: I'm ready.
23: Kendall, Where are we starting things off today on Bop or Flop?
11: Well, thank you, Mike. The three songs I chose all have to do with my college era. So between the 2008 to 2012 years of EDM, this song was everything. Rest in peace, Avicii. This is Levels.

0: words to this song. In case you're wondering if they're coming in. They're not.
1: You know, I was never a big electronic music person. Mm-hmm. Still I'm not.
0: Yeah.
1: But that song is undeniably a bop.
2: Ooh, yes! Nice.
1: That is a song that could be playing at a party. It could be playing when you're shopping. And you're always going to kind of be like, oh, yeah, this is a good song.
0: Yes, 2011 Avicii, baby.
1: It just feels good. You don't have to, like, think too hard about it. Avicii knew how to make music.
0: He sure did. We miss him.
2: It's officially a bop. All right, Avicii Levels is a bop to start things off today. Like
3: Bravo.
2: I said, this is going to be like a tennis match. Good thing it's the U.S. Open. We're going to be back and forth from two very different genres. So this time of year, fantasy football season, one thing everyone knows about me when they're doing drafts with me, I just sit and I crank up Yacht Rock to kind of put me in the right state of mind, smooth things out a little bit. We're going to go down tempo a little bit, but I tried to find some that these are mostly artists that have bigger songs that you may have heard of, but these are maybe their second or third song. We're going to start things off with Jerry Rafferty. It's Right Down the Line.

0: be clear, she is laughing. She wasn't snoring.
1: Yes, she is. She is laughing.
2: I just sing.
0: I know what it is. This is just, I love me some yacht rock. Jerry Rafferty, you probably know him for Baker Street, the big sax solo at the beginning, but that's right down the line. Quinn, I need to know, bop or flop?
1: I would say this one is a little less definitive.
0: Okay.
1: I was kind of riding in between for a while.
2: You were riding the wave.
1: I was riding the wave. And it is a fun wave to ride. I'm going to give that one a bop.
0: Yes!
1: That is a very, like,
0: Rafferty with the bop. I love it.
1: Chill, but, like, fun and enjoyable song to listen to. I like that
0: one. You just described yacht rock. I love it.
2: Okay, I was laughing. Mike, I actually do love that song. Yeah. I have it on multiple playlists.
0: Yeah.
2: It's just this idea of Mike being like, I got to get pumped up in the zone. And he's listening to that.
0: That's me.
1: Also, Mike, thank you for clarifying that it was a laugh and not falling asleep.
0: Yes,
1: because that could have been.
0: It sounded like a snore, I'll just say. But it was a snort because she was laughing so hard. All right, we're 2-for-2, Kendall. I'm feeling good today.
1: Guys, this is great.
2: This never happens. Quinn usually only gives us two.
0: Where are we going next? Kendall, try to keep the streak alive.
2: Don't well me, Quinn. Do not. Okay. Bop or flop, Swedish House Mafia, Save the World.

0: The greatest part about listening to any EDM with anybody who's a fan of it is the so many times, here it comes.
1: You go, oh, you're going to, would you wait for this part?
0: Wait for it.
1: Oh, this next part.
0: The beat's going to drop. Just wait. There's so much waiting that goes on in EDM. It's unbelievable. You have to be very patient to
2: very
0: be an EDM
2: patient,
0: fan.
2: Very patient.
3: Thank you.
2: EDM, you know, there's a lot of parallels between EDM and Yacht Rock that I'm finding as we're listening.
3: Oh, tell me
2: both
3: more.
2: Both of which sometimes have a lot of cliches in music.
3: Sure. Uh-oh.
2: Right?
3: Mm-hmm.
2: That song, I think, is kind of the epitome of EDM cliches for me.
3: Yeah.
2: Where I just am like, I get it, and I'm over it already. I'm going to give that song a flop.
0: Bop, bop, and now a flop for Swedish House Mafia.
3: Junior year of college, Kendall is crying somewhere in Dinky Town.
2: And I'm sure that song went crazy.
3: It did.
2: In college.
3: It did.
2: But when I was listening to that song in junior high, I was already like, I'm over this. I don't need to hear it again. And guess what? It kept coming on.
3: Thank you.
0: All right. If you're just joining us, we're playing a little bop or flop. This is where Quintern comes in here and tells us if these songs that are close to our heart that we love are either bops or flops. We had two bops going into Swedish House Mafia, Save the World. That was a flop. We're now going back to

0: Wait for it.
1: I hate you.
2: Oh, yeah, that was what he was waiting for.
1: That was the drop.
0: Here it comes. That's Thunder Island, Jay Ferguson.
2: You know, you guys are very in sync.
1: Oh, no, Mike.
2: I think that song kind of fulfills a lot of the yacht rock tropes that I was just talking about. And I'm going to say flop.
0: All right.
2: The lyrics aren't interesting. I already feel like I know exactly what the song sounds like before I listen to it.
0: Yeah, but if you just Google a picture of Jay Ferguson from Thunder Island, that's going to be all you need to know. He's got a big old mustache. He's just, it's great.
1: I feel like that's not safe for work. You know what I mean?
0: Yeah, this is true. Big mustache, big flowing kind of afro thing going on. It's great. All right. So with that, we've got two bops to start, two flops. Let's see if we can redeem ourselves. Kendall, what do we got?
1: This is going to hurt my feelings.
0: Uh-oh.
1: Like, might actually hurt my feelings if you don't like this song. I will say it was one of my OG EDM songs.
2: Okay.
1: And now I'm like, oh, it's just like sweet to me.
2: Yeah.
1: But please don't hate Zed and the song Clarity.

0: Wait for it. Zed and Foxes with Clarity.
1: Ooh.
2: I can't speak because I'm too nervous.
1: You know, I'm really going to remove my personal bias here.
2: Okay.
3: Good because start.
1: I personally do not like that song.
2: Okay.
1: As a person.
2: As a human
1: being. As a human being.
0: With ears.
1: I do not like that song. But I do think also, objectively, it is a very fun song. That is always fun when you're with a group of people.
2: Yeah.
1: So I'm going to give that song a bop.
3: Yes!
0: Whoa, yes. It's a bop. You got us back on the bop side of things, which means, Kendall, we at the very least will go home with at least three bops and three flops, unless.
2: Oh, God. Can we do it, Mike?
0: Could we do it, Mike? We could do it.
2: We'll find out.
0: It's all going to come down to Jackson Browne.
2: Oh, no.
0: Doctor My Eyes.

0: Again, Jackson Brown's got some other bigger hits, but that one is my favorite jam from Jackson Brown. It's Doctor My Eyes. What do we got, Quinn, to finish it out today?
1: I will not be listening to Yacht Rock to pump myself up. I'm going to give that one a flop.
0: Oh, no!
2: No, Mike!
0: Oh, man.
1: You guys, three is pretty good.
0: Three is pretty solid. It just, you know, it's too bad we started with two, and we can only get one more in our next four. But, hey, that's cool.
2: It's like I jinxed it when I said,
0: you shouldn't have said anything.
2: Cut all these pops.
1: Oh. And it was, you know, kind of like two and a half, but...
2: He did say, as a person
1: I do not like that song. I know I don't like that song.
0: To be fair, we've got a lot of messages. People are loving this Yacht Rock and EDM playlist we got going on right now. So I think we just stick with that. Let's just go with that.
1: Something for everyone.
2: Everything. Mm-hmm. By the way, that song also on a lot of my like chill playlists, Mike. So there is crossover here.
0: Clearly.
2: According to Quinn, it's bad.
3: Brittany and Kendall.
4: I hate to have to ask. You're about to jump on a bull. What's the sign that you see? You're like, this one's crazy.

0: crazy. I like them big, just strong built sons of guns with the big old high horns. We call those the old school suckers. So,
1: and do you like them because it's harder to ride, or you like them because you're like, I got that fun figured out?
0: I just like the old school about it. Usually they got a little attitude to them, a little bit of, you know, just pepping their step. And,
1: yeah.
0: I mean, shoot, if that don't get your wood fired up, your wood's wet kind of deal. So,
1: if that doesn't get your wood fired up, your wood's wet. That's next year's t-shirt.
2: Yeah, can you actually just do our whole show?
1: Hayden, yes. That is next year's t-shirt. All right.
3: Brittany and Kendall with producer Mike. The next generation of talk radio, where talk is fun. My Talk 107.1. Everything entertainment.
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1: All
17: Alrighty, let's talk a little bit about Wimbledon and the fact that they're banning influencers.
18: We were just talking about this last week, and Wimbledon has put their foot down.
17: Yes, this is, by the way, sports talk.
18: Nice.
17: With Brittany's
18: gone.
17: Mike.
18: Brittany's gone. We get to talk about sports. Yeah.
17: Yeah. But listen, you guys are going to like these stories, mm-hmm. even if you're not into sports. And if you are, hey, welcome. Wimbledon has said officially that it will have a no influencers at the 2027 championships.
18: Okay.
17: They're going to be enforcing existing rules that says you can't have like ring lights because they encompass it with disruptive equipment.
18: Got
17: which
18: it.
17: We're going ring lights. Mm-hmm. Because they just don't want people behaving like they have been at the US Open.
18: Yeah.
17: There was a really viral moment where people, specifically during, I think it was Naomi Osaka's match, yes, mm-hmm. where a group inside of one of the private suites was taking photos and videos during the match and having their flash go off during match play.
18: Yeah.
17: Like, it was a bad look. So it's not surprising that Wimbledon was like, no, we're very classic. We're all England club mm-hmm. here. We're busy. We have the princess coming, okay?
18: Exactly.
17: That they should say this. Well, what was interesting, and I want to give credit where it's due, I was reading this article in Ebony by Victor Vons Jr., and he said, here's the deal. Is it really the influencers that are the problem, or is it an etiquette problem?
18: Okay.
17: Specifically at the U.S. Open, they said they had 100 creators that received credentials this year. They called them, like, creators, not influencers.
18: Sure.
17: And they said not a single one of them was part of that original conversation around the disruptive play during Naomi Osaka's play, right?
18: Yeah.
17: They said those spectators had nothing to do with it. That was just a suite that some company had rented out.
18: Got it.
17: Which brought this author to ask the question that I was like, that's a great point with why are these companies instead not required to go, hey, here's a little rundown. Mm-hmm. You maybe have never been to a tennis match and these people might have had no idea, right?
18: Sure.
17: Like, you may have never been there. You have to be quiet here. Here's the etiquette to follow if you're going to come and represent us.
18: Yeah.
17: And it's like, that's so true. Because remember when Brittany brought us this story about in like, I think the Hamptons, there was a little store okay. that said like no influencers.
18: Sure. Yeah. Yep.
17: And a couple really famous influencers were like, this is problematic. One of them specifically, Paige Paul, whose husband happens to be a tennis player
18: yeah.
17: too. Really went out on a limb and was like, listen, I live here mm-hmm. and I live here and I support the local food community. She's got her own dairy stand. She's got all these things there. And she's like, I don't really like that we're going this overall overarching theme of no influencers because let's be honest, most influencers are women.
18: Sure.
17: Like, why not just talk about how it's an etiquette issue as yeah. a society? Like, if you're just, hey, I would like to support your business and promote it, can I do that and still, like, buy something from the store?
18: Mm-hmm.
17: Hey, can I go to this match and take all my photos beforehand and share the experience with people? That's really not an issue.
18: Yeah, it's a little different. I mean, obviously, it's a little apples and oranges when you compare it. So let's say, like, NHL. Like, everyone knows hockey etiquette. You don't walk up when the puck's in play. You wait until the whistle blows. Well, if all of a sudden you're doing TikTok dances up the aisle while the puck is in play, people are going to be upset.
17: Yeah.
18: So, again, that's not necessarily, like, the influencer. It is an etiquette situation. Like, you're supposed to understand these unwritten rules. And I think it's also tough with tennis because it is so – that's a bougie ticket to get. That is mm-hmm. like when we think of Wimbledon, we think of the U.S. Open, we're thinking, ooh, we're going to get a bunch of Page Six pictures of celebrities. We're going to
17: yeah.
18: be People magazine's going to be all over what the fashion was at these big tennis matches. And so it just makes sense that you're going to be driving influencer culture to be there to be like, hey, look at me. I'm here.
17: Right, exactly. And what this author said in this Ebony article about, you know, is it an influencer problem or an etiquette problem with things like these, the U.S.
18: Yeah.
17: Open? So here's the deal. Fashion brands, these restaurants, these hotels, they want these beautiful reels that thousands of people are going to see and want to like book a trip mm-hmm. or eat at their restaurants. They want the cultural influences that creators can provide, but then they like want to distance themselves
18: yeah.
17: whenever it becomes like gauche. You
18: sure.
17: know what I mean?
18: Yeah.
17: And this article is like, hey, why are we talking? Maybe the conversation needs to pivot from keeping influencers out, but instead teaching everyone to act like they're invited in.
18: Sure.
17: Like, this is how you be acted if you're going to come mm-hmm. to this event. It's a good, I totally agree.
18: Yeah.
17: Like, let's stop making this an anti-somebody thing.
18: Sure.
17: and instead be like, hey, don't be an idiot.
18: Because guess what? There are plenty of non-influencers that are probably going to get drunk at the event, are going to act like idiots, are going to say something at the wrong time and get somebody in trouble or be disruptive to a match. That's been happening since the beginning of time. That's not an influencer thing.
17: Right.
18: So again, that's an etiquette thing, and that's exactly what this, that makes a lot of sense. I like it.
17: It is. By the way, I wanted to quick mention this. The Williams sisters were last week. They played doubles, and it was the first time they've been on the court in like 1,100 some days or something together. Think about this. Serena Williams was 44 years old. Mm-hmm. Venus Williams, 46. They have 14 Grand Slam titles. Those are the very specific, very hard to get ones together. 23 for Serena on her own, 7 for Venus on her own. They lost at like the very end, like a very prolonged match point. Mm-hmm. But gosh, you just got chills watching the two of them walking in the U.S. Open. You're like, the way that they have changed tennis is remarkable. So I just like, I couldn't talk about the U.S. Open and not talk about them.
18: And it's awesome to see, you know, Serena's out there. She had some health concerns when she tried to do it, you know, singles wise. So it was cool that she was able to get back out there. I didn't know after her last go at it from a single standpoint if she'd ever be out and have another opportunity. So that's cool.
17: Yeah. You can tell they're like, let's get ready for the Olympics.
18: So when you say Wimbledon,
17: yeah,
18: I think of, you know, just prestige and, you know, sports at another level.
17: Yes.
18: And that's also what I think of when I think of NASCAR. So NASCAR introduced something that has broken containment from a pure NASCAR standpoint. Everybody's talking about this, and I'm so excited to talk to you about it. NASCAR has a swear jar now. So what they're trying to do, NASCAR's whole campaign this year is NASCAR. Hell yeah. That's literally their campaign this year. They're like, you know what? We used to get a lot of people for these races. We're not getting as many people as we used to get for these races. There are some people that are, you know, like what we're doing, some that don't. But we're going to change our strategy, and our strategy is going to be hell yeah.
17: Hell yeah.
18: So they introduced something called the NASCAR swear jar.
17: They did not.
18: They did. Now, here's the thing. They're actually encouraging their drivers and now their fans to pay attention to swearing during the race on the radio. So the fun thing about NASCAR races is, if you don't know, you can actually go to the race, you can, or actually sit from the comfort of your home and listen to your favorite driver's audio. Mm-hmm. So you can pop on and listen to what he is saying to his crew chief while they're racing. So if you don't know, they're racing around the track for, you know, 3 hours, going 500 laps. They're constantly talking back and forth to each other. Clearly, things are going to get a little heated from time to time. Guy's going to run into another guy. They're going to say something. Well, they started a promotion for what's called the Chase. It's basically their playoffs.
17: Okay.
18: So the NASCAR playoffs have just started. The first race of 10 was last night, and now going forward, or 2 days ago, going forward now, anytime somebody swears on the radio, any driver, it gets added $5 to the swear jar.
17: Oh my god!
18: They're doing this promotion for the rest of these races, the next 10 nine races now, and whatever that jar is at the end, whoever predicted the correct number of swears gets the money. So it's just a fun promotion. But again, they have a list of like 14 different, quote, swear words.
17: Okay.
18: That if they get said, they count, including the winner of this last race who said damn in the press conference. And they're like, that one doesn't count, but because it was after the race.
17: Oh.
18: But 223 swear words were said during the most recent race, bringing the total to $1,115 after race one.
17: Okay, so like, I want in on this.
18: You can get in on this. Just go to the website.
17: What?
18: Yes, you can get in on this. Now, granted, we know why they're doing this. You have to, you know, put in your email. You have to do the whole bit. But go ahead and Google a NASCAR swear jar, and you can get in there and give your prediction of how many total swear words are going to be and also which swear words count.
17: I love that NASCAR's like, we're just going to lean in.
18: That's what they got to do. They got to do it. Okay. Don't try to be less, you know, hick. Just be more hick and just be cool with it.
17: Get out the Wonder Bread and bologna sandwich. You know, put on your favorite beep kickers.
18: First you shake it, then you bake it. So there you go. I had to bring you the swear jar from NASCAR. And again, if you want to get in on it, just go to NASCAR.com/swear jar.
17: That's beautiful. Thank you,
18: good.
17: Mike.
18: You're welcome.
17: Thank you so much.
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17: They had the best interview on the Today Show with Nicole Kidman and Sandra Bullock, all about Practical Magic 2, and it reminded me so much of our energy here on the BK Show, Brittany.
27: Of you and me?
17: Of you and I.
27: I'm so scared. I don't know who I want to be. I want to be both of them.
17: Well, Hoda Kotb was Mike, refereeing.
18: I'll take that every day. Thank you.
27: Yeah, that's some good. That's a good sitch.
17: Again, most beloved person on the set, too. It all checks out.
27: Yeah, that's fine.
17: So they're doing this interview, and the whole time, Nicole Kidman is like reaching and holding Sandra Bullock's hand.
27: Oh, no, I'm starting to get a feeling that I'm going to be Nicole Kidman.
17: And Sandra Bullock's just sitting there, and she's like kind of smiling, but like also like
0: she ain't reaching for Nicole Kidman's hand. And then there's this question about Hoda talking about raising teenagers. And Nicole Kidman's like, it's such a privilege having these babies. They're just so beautiful watching them grow up. And
27: that's Sandra literally Bullock's like, me.
0: Yeah, it's kind of weird. It's definitely not like raising little kids. You know, like I'm paraphrasing, but it was. And then there's this part where Hoda's like, now, Sandy really changed my life. And Sandra Bullock's like, you are not going to get me to cry. And Nicole Kidman looks and she goes, I'm already crying. I don't know what this is about, but I'm already crying. This is like watching you and I. I am the Sandra Bullock and you are the Nicole Kidman.
27: I will say this. Bodie has been your second child, has been the great equalizer of a lot of things with us. You're more emotional lately, but you're still not a me.
0: No.
27: And you're a little more chaotic because you just don't have the time and energy to like be as type A as you'd like to be.
0: Yeah, my brain cell's just not the same.
27: So Bodie Jack is, I wouldn't say like the great equalizer, but like we were coming close together a little bit because you cry a lot because of the lack of sleep. Mm-hmm. But that's just I sleep like 8 or 9 hours a day.
0: Don't talk to Mike and I about that.
18: And much like Nicole Kidman, you also at one point desperately fell in love with Tom Cruise.
27: Yeah.
0: Oh.
18: So it makes perfect sense.
27: Fox.
18: Yeah.
27: I would totally, if I had the money and somebody came up to me and like touched my face like nicely and was like, you're in Scientology now.
18: Mm-hmm.
27: Yeah, I would be.
0: You're like, sign me up.
27: I am like, I've been like
0: five. I am Scientology.
27: I am in like currently 5 cults. I am ex-military, lifetime, whatever, next thing.
0: Macro counting,
27: yeah,
0: protein maxing, fiber maxing. That's what we're maxing right now.
27: I cheated on aloe leggings this weekend and got a different set, but here I am. Like, I am made for cult.
0: You are.
27: Nicole Kidman, absolutely. She's, also, they really cut down her AMC theater beginning of the movies, and I've been pretty angry about that, and they need to figure out how to get that fully back in.
0: That checks out.
27: Yeah.
0: So like less time maybe on screen for someone who's not in the movie.
27: Because
0: it just
27: when
0: just
27: you're
0: makes
27: here
0: sense.
27: It
18: but
27: is.
18: They still say it, but they have Big Voice Guy say it.
27: Yeah.
18: They literally just cut most of her part out, then Big Voice Guy does the exact same bit, and then she does it again.
27: And they have that stupid montage of the dance off with those couples that are there and they're in like every scene, and then she goes, because hot brag feels good in a place like this. And then he says her other lines.
0: That's
27: the other guy.
0: Dumb.
27: I know. They're taking jobs away from women.
0: That's what I got out of that.
27: Specifically one woman who
0: for
27: already
0: sure.
27: filmed it. And I don't think got paid for it.
18: And has been in every television show and movie that's been released for the last 3 years. I think she's okay.
27: I went to 2 movies this weekend, guys. I saw Practical Magic's trailer twice because it was in. They're trying to put that thing in anything. Are we excited about it?
0: I'm so excited.
27: Okay.
0: But speaking of which, it also kind of is our characters of real life. I kind of am the like Sandra Bullock character in that movie. And you are the fun and wild one that is Nicole Kidman.
27: I agree.
0: And I'm the one that's like, I'm trying to start this apothecary. Can you calm the down, please? Oh, my God. What do you mean? You brought this like really bad man with tattoos and like anemic man into our lives. We have to kill him now. Great. I have to clean up the mess.
27: Yeah, I could see this. Yeah. I definitely have a type, and it would be man trying to eventually end our lives.
0: Yes. Drinking tequila, singing to the moon.
27: Yeah.
0: Okay, so they were on, like I said, promoting Practical Magic 2. And I mentioned that there was this part where Sandra Bullock was like, do not make me cry, Hoda. And Nicole Kidman's like, I'm already crying. This is how that happened because Hoda and Sandra Bullock share a really, really special connection.
2: I missed the window to have children and I felt terrible about it. I knew it was like my cross to bear. I kept saying, Apollo, you know, don't worry about it. You don't get everything in life. Stop asking for everything. And then I turned on the TV and one of those shows had mentioned that Sandra Bullock had adopted a baby from New Orleans named Louie. And I literally Googled, how old is Sandra Bullock?
27: Did you?
2: And I was like, she's my exact age.
27: Wow.
2: I burst out into tears. I reached out and I called you and I said, I have to ask you a question. I said, tell me what it's like.
4: I remember when you sent the text from the plane.
2: And I sent Sandy a text from the plane that said, I'm on the way. And she changed the course of my life. I now have a 9-year-old and a 7-year-old solely because of that moment.
4: It's not going to happen. I'm not going to let you do this. I'm fine.
2: Their families come in a million different ways.
5: you know, yeah. I know. We all have these kind of very interesting families that come.
0: And it's like, it was so sweet. And you hear it a little bit in the background because they're showing video of Hoda's two daughters that she adopted. But you're like, it is kind of amazing how life works like that, right?
27: Yeah. And I think, I mean, because I had a kid later in life. And like, I think that part of you, I mean, I'm so thankful I was able to, with infertility treatments, have Margot. But I would have been a mom no matter what. But sometimes you have to like see somebody else take that path to like go, oh, I could be that person. Like, mm-hmm. you need proof of concept sometimes.
0: Mm-hmm. Absolutely. Like, if that person can do it, so can I. I mean, we see that all the time with social media. You're getting like, oh, like right now my algorithm is like super postpartum friendly. Mm-hmm. Of like, hey, this is how long it's going to take. There's some like healthy things you can do to start feeling like yourself again.
27: Yeah.
0: And you go, oh, that's all great in theory. But I just watched a video of a girl go, yeah, this is me 12 months ago and this is me now.
27: Yeah.
0: Oh, that feels like I can cling on to that.
27: Yes. Right? Especially somebody who you know. So Hoda knowing.
0: Mm-hmm.
27: Sandra Bullock. You go, oh, that feels like it hits so close to home. Like, she's mm-hmm. just a girl, and here I am, just a girl who also missed my window to have kids, and now I want... That's life-changing. Like, mm-hmm. if Hoda wouldn't have done that, I mean, you just, like, would be a different person.
0: A totally different person, and to her point, she was like, I had accepted it, but, like, had she really... You know, I'd accepted yeah. that I'd chosen a career that I wasn't going to stop and have kids.
27: Yeah.
0: But, like... Dang, I was so sad about it.
27: And like, now she gets it all. She gets it all.
0: She gets it all. And like, honestly, being retired with two little kids sounds kind of amazing.
27: I know.
0: Right?
27: I know. I'm going to have six more. No, I'm not.
0: No,
27: I'm
0: she's
27: not having any more.
0: No.
6: Morning, sunshine.
7: What we're asking is if the dog owner, if he is the asshat for not wanting
20: yes.
7: his okay. dog to be sprayed with cologne.
20: Pam, welcome to our show. Is the boyfriend the asshat?
8: I got to tell you, I am never at a loss for words. I even talk in my sleep, and I'm at a loss for words
7: yes.
8: for this woman.
7: Pam, yes, we feel this.
8: Run around the house and spray her with Lysol. Is there some deer spray that people spray when they go hunting? Spray her, run around the house and spray her.
7: Spray her back.
8: How desperate is this guy for a girlfriend?
7: Breathe, Pam.
20: Pam.
7: Ten teams on the side of my face.
20: Flames on the side of my face. Pam is as worked up as we are.
7: Yes.
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10: 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The following year, it rolled out sick safe leave. 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And now we have the Minnesota paid leave. Everybody's sort of grappling to understand. 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
18: We're going to go all the way back to this summer.
0: Okay, cool.
27: Wait.
18: How far back we're going.
27: That's like 9 days ago?
18: Yeah.
27: Wait, is it technically fall?
18: No, but in the world of pop culture, usually, especially when it comes to movies, the summer is May 1st through Labor Day weekend.
27: I agree.
0: Which makes sense.
27: Even though it's 85 degrees out, I agree that it is fall. I'm wearing a coat.
18: Yeah. So let's jump into this summer because it was, like I said, a record-breaking summer. It is official. The summer box office broke the all-time record. Spider-Man Brand New Day certainly helped with that, but just as the final Labor Day weekend rolled through, it officially hit $4.76 billion for the revenue at the box office, which was just slightly above $4.755 billion from the record set back in 2013.
27: Want a live action?
0: Nope.
27: It happened.
18: It did happen
0: to some people, not a lot, but to some.
18: Let's see where that fell. Actually, in Brittany, to your point, technically that was 10th for the summer. It actually did better than Disclosure Day, which should tell you all you need to know about Disclosure Day.
27: Yeah.
18: But it was a massive summer. Obviously, we had The Odyssey. We had Toy Story 5. And then some shockers in Obsession and Backrooms were both in the top 10.
0: Saw them both.
18: You saw them both, those horror films that people loved. Michael, the Michael Jackson biopic, came out just before May 1st, but it still counts for the rest of its run, which it did nearly $400 million. And then The Devil Wears Prada 2 as well.
27: Saw that on a plane recently, so my numbers didn't help it.
18: No.
0: I like Plus, this way you're talking about things.
18: I also love that Brittany thinks if she watches it on a streamer or on an airplane, that helps the box office numbers.
27: I just said it didn't.
18: I know, that's what I'm saying, but you thought it would, because if it would have fallen in the threshold?
27: No, I meant like,
18: oh,
27: I
18: got it.
27: Yes, because I watched on airplane,
18: got
27: I did it help
18: it.
27: To the numbers.
0: She's
18: got
0: a
18: it.
0: Loser, and she knows it.
18: I thought you meant you just missed it by a week.
27: No.
18: Star Wars, The Mandalorian, and Grogu also finished in that top 10, but it was a big weekend at the, or a big summer at the box office.
27: It really was. It felt like this was such a fun, I mean, I just saw, what was the End of Oak Street?
18: The End of Oak Street, yeah.
27: I went and saw that in theaters.
0: Did you like
27: this
0: it?
27: So fun. Mike is accurate. He said that movie is very much like something I will so enjoy, and I so enjoyed it. It was just like a new, some of the things they brought up in the dinosaur world where you go, the dinosaur thing has been done a lot, and they did it in new, interesting ways. There's a lot of holes in the plot. Don't worry about it. Like, kids that are just running around and seem like you're okay sometimes and you're not another. It's fine. Don't worry about it.
0: So this is the one with Anne Hathaway and Ewan McGregor, correct?
27: Yeah.
0: Where they just all of a sudden end up in a land of dinosaurs?
18: Yeah. So Disclosure Day, in my opinion, was the failed Spielberg movie that tried to over-explain everything, and you had to just try to grasp all of these massive plot holes, and then they tried to explain away why there are plot holes. This was a Spielberg movie from the 1980s where they're just like, oh, yeah. There are going to be plot holes. Don't worry about them because we're not going to explain anything. Just go sit down, shut your brain off, and have fun. And I loved it.
27: Yeah, sometimes.
18: It was such a throwback.
27: It was so fun. Highly recommend going seeing this in theaters. You're going to have like just a fun time with it.
18: Spider-Man Brand New Day obviously continues to crush. It was the first, I think it's the highest grossing now domestic movie of all time. But we mentioned 2013 because 2013 was that big year where everyone was kind of like, we're never going to quite pass that. That's when Iron Man 3 came out. Despicable Me 2 came out. Man of Steel, Monsters University, and Fast and the Furious 6 all came out that same year.
0: Dang. That's a big one.
18: It was a huge summer. Most people thought it would never be passed. Now, I will say there are a couple of caveats. This isn't adjusted for inflation. And also, I think Labor Day was a little later this year than
0: it was.
18: Yeah. So there's a couple little things where, hey, we had to work a little harder than usual to find a way to make this a record breaker. But it certainly was. And I think it's a big indication that, you know, we were worried not too long ago that it might be over for movie theaters.
27: You're right. Mm-hmm. And like, thank God we had Tom Cruise because he did it. He saved the theaters.
0: He did it. Well, you think about, like, first there was the pandemic with the movie theater crisis, and then it was the strike.
27: Yeah.
0: And so it's like you had these years where you knew, okay, well, this year there's not going to be a lot out there either in TV or in movies because we're not filming. Mm-hmm. And so it feels like it's finally resetting. And like we're back on track.
18: And we were all told, okay, just wait till 2023. That's when you're going to have this massive, huge summer. And we did. Barbenheimer was that year. And Barbie was the top grossing movie. Obviously, Oppenheimer was there. It did hit $4 billion for the collective gross, but then it dropped again. And we were back to like 3.5, 3.6, and now again, 4.7. For some context, prior to the pandemic, in 2007, it's the first year we hit $4 billion at the box office, and it continued all the way for the next 10 years. There was a little dip in 2017, came back in 2018 and 19, and then obviously COVID hit. So this is it's good to see overall, though. Again, theaters, we love them. We love going to movie theaters. And this is just a little reminder that we're going in the right direction.
0: I am ashamed to admit I have not seen a single one of those movies from 2013. And I have not seen a single theater movie this year. So I didn't contribute to any of this.
18: We know. We talk about it when you're not around.
27: Yeah. Thank you. And when you're around.
0: And when I'm here.
27: And we throw this it in your true. Face a lot. Mm-hmm. It's crazy. I feel like there is a part of me where I go, there's nothing more fun than like a night. Or like I actually like going in the middle of the day a lot to a movie theater. Like, Get in the mix, bro.
0: The only times I leave the house without a child attached to me are to go to book events.
27: And work. You're welcome. You get to come to work without child.
0: Hey.
27: You're not appreciative. Me and Jordan, your husband, were talking about it.
0: Yeah.
27: You're welcome.
0: You're welcome.
27: What about Practical Magic 2? Are you going to hit that one up?
0: I want to.
27: Because normally you lie and go, yeah, I'm going to see that one in theaters. Like you said that Devil Wears Prada. You're like, I'm going to see that one.
18: We said there's no way.
27: We agree. But like, I'm surprised you're actually. Here's what I'm surprised by. This is growth. You're going, I'm probably not going to see that in theaters.
0: I really want to.
27: I want to do a girly hang. I feel like.
0: Yeah, I want to desperately. I don't know if it's going to happen.
27: I know.
18: And that's the wild part. We still have two massive releases. So again, we're just talking about summer. But when you think of the overall year release, this is going to be a year that's absolutely going to most likely surpass some of those years we've had in the past that were some big blockbuster years. Because we still have Dune 3 and we have Avengers Doomsday.
0: Wow.
18: Do you guys have your tickets for both those yet?
0: Yeah, okay. I definitely don't.
27: I don't. Okay. There's only been like two times in my life I've bought tickets in advance, and one was Moana 2.
18: Good thing too.
27: Not live action.
18: I know.
27: Moana 2, and that's I think end of list.
18: You just show up.
27: Oh no, theater? No! I mean, like
0: super far advance.
27: Like, not day of.
18: I'm like, what are you talking about? I'm not buy tickets in advance.
27: I'm not a monster. I'm not a psychopath.
18: The way you said it, what are you talking about?
27: Hope they have a spot for me and my friend.
0: I'm sorry, people don't just buy tickets at the box office because I've literally only ever done that.
18: Yeah, we know.
27: That's crazy.
18: That's why she doesn't like going to movies. She's like, I always get the worst seats. I'm always up front. I don't know why.
27: She goes, I never
18: Kendall, you can buy them in advance.
27: Kendall goes, I never get to sit by with the person I brought.
0: Okay, first of all, I've never said either of those things to either of you. But second of all, I have not ever bought tickets in advance.
27: I will say this. I saw a movie this weekend that the first person I thought that I will not recommend this to
17: Was me.
27: Was Kendall Mark.
17: What movie was it?
27: It's called Buddy. It is kind of based on the idea of like Barney the dinosaur. And it's this orange unicorn. It's a horror movie. I don't really.
17: Nope, I'm out. Mike, what else you got?
18: It's Kristen Milioti. She's awesome from
17: Guys,
18: The Penguin.
17: Stop.
18: Yeah, I'm never going to see that either. But Billboard, Songs of the Summers. You mentioned it was a record-breaking summer. It was as well. If you didn't know, Choose in Texas has now officially, I think it's either tied or it's a week away from tying All I Want for Christmas Is You for the single most the song at the top of the Billboard Hot 100 charts for the longest.
17: Which is wild. I mean, that is a holiday song. That's a song that plays all the time.
18: Exactly. Wow. And every year on repeat. Well, Choose in Texas is, according to Billboard, officially the song of the summer.
17: Thank you, Billboard, not Spotify. You
18: yeah, Spotify suck. Brought us yesterday, Brittany missed it. Spotify told us that it was Ariana Grande, her one, I Made You Fall in Love With Me or whatever.
27: That was paid.
17: With the
27: Ariana Grande paid for that.
18: I know.
27: I want you guys to know nobody listens to that song.
18: Yeah, the third song on that list was a song we had never heard of before. Mm-hmm. Young Miami was fifth.
17: Yeah, we don't even know who he is.
27: Still.
17: She?
27: Old
17: she.
27: Miami?
17: Okay, there you go. She. Don't know
18: dated,
17: who she is.
18: Dated Diddy for a while. Still might be.
17: Not cool.
18: Well, Billboard Song of the Summer, they actually broke it down by year, and I thought this was hilarious because it gives you an idea of what we're into. In 2000, it was 2001, it was You Remind Me.
17: Then
18: it, was Hot in Here.
27: Yep.
18: Crazy in Love.
27: I'm in.
18: Confessions Part 2.
27: Nah.
18: Promiscuous. And then we kind of like Umbrella was next. But then all of a sudden we went to like I Kissed a Girl in 2008.
27: Love.
18: I Got a Feeling.
27: Yes,
18: 2009.
27: Please.
18: It really went heavy with Katy Perry. California Girls.
27: Yeah.
18: Party Rock Anthem in 2011. Call Me Maybe.
17: Oh,
18: Blurred
17: God, yes.
18: Lines.
27: Blurred Lines, one of my favorite songs, period, dot.
18: We didn't even know who Charlie XCX was when we got Fancy in 2014, and then we forgot who she was for 10 years, and now she's back.
27: Yeah. You already know.
18: Yep, Fancy. Cheerleader, One Dance, Despacito in 2017.
27: Cheerleader.
18: And then we all of a sudden decided, okay, we're country now.
17: Yeah.
18: Because we went into Old Town Road. Rockstar from, in that Posey had Rockstar song, kind of that country, whatever vibe. Last Night was in 2023. I Had Some Help. Last Year was Ordinary, and now it's Choose in Texas. We fell off somewhere.
27: We got
17: some R&B, some pop, and now we're in country. Okay.
27: I need more happiness. And like, I like Choosing Texas. It's not what I want to hear on my night out.
17: No, same.
27: How do we dance to this?
17: Thanks, Mike.
27: Thank you, Mike.
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26: It's a weekend encore performance by Brittany and Kendall, My Talk's newest show. Where talk is fun. My Talk 107.1, everything entertainment. She said, feel the beat,
0: forget that. Taylor Frankie Paul is such a mess, and we need to take her
27: How
0: off camera.
27: How much of a mess is she?
0: That was too long, and you both know it. You felt it.
18: Yeah, yeah.
0: Thank
18: I
0: you.
18: I couldn't leave her out there by herself.
27: Thanks. Hey, Mike.
18: I got you.
27: Thanks, bro.
0: This is the BK Show, and we say weird things, but Taylor Frankie Paul does too. She just admitted, like, on camera, not just flippantly to a girlfriend, but like, oh, yeah, let's talk about The Bachelorette. It was so bad. I came home from The Bachelorette the night she got home after getting engaged on The Bachelorette. Dakota and I were texting, you know, about our son and trying to figure things out. So I came over kind of late. And I was engaged to Doug. I think it got a little tricky because I have feelings for Dakota. She talks about how she's like hooked up with him. That night, the night she got home, like even if her like season of The Bachelorette had aired, what?
27: Yeah.
0: Like, what are we doing? This woman needs help.
27: Like sometimes it happens,
0: Brittany.
27: Right?
0: It does not. You do not go on a show called The Bachelorette.
27: Yep. Step one. I was on the show of The Bachelor. Yep. Got engaged.
18: That's the thing. I think you have to. That's an important thing you have to put in there. At the end of The Bachelor, you become engaged to the person.
0: Yeah.
18: So she was engaged.
27: We all can relate to going on ABC, becoming The Bachelorette, getting engaged, and having one slip up. Big deal.
0: You are being a Taylor Frankie Paul defender, and I don't like that look on you.
27: Well, I have long nails, so you have to listen to every word I say.
0: And they're chrome.
27: They're chrome and brown. They're chocolate, brown chrome. They're cool. Everything. Mike, well, act more excited about them.
18: That's cool. Yeah.
27: Thanks.
0: So she's telling people in a confessional about this. All I'm thinking is, poor Doug Mason, wherever he is, God bless him. Like, what? What?
27: People have to call, sow their oats.
0: Sow their wild oats.
27: Sow them. Sow them. Sow them. Sow them. Am I right, ladies?
0: And, I mean, on this episode of Secret Lives of Mormon Wives, she's on the phone, on speaker with all the girls, Jenna Affleck's phone. And she's she's telling them about, like, you guys, it's so crazy. Dakota's done this crazy. He's like, I'm addicted to him. He's such a monster. She's talking so much smack about this man.
27: Yeah.
0: Because that was the day that he released the footage of the domestic assault. Then you get this, like, screen that's like, filming ended after this. And they fast forward 3 months and everybody's fine. It's fine. What are we doing?
27: This makes so much more sense, though, because we're like, they're obsessed with each other.
0: That's what she said. She says, I'm an addict. Like, that's how she phrased it.
27: And I want to be like, I know that you see this person and you think he's everything, I'm addicted to him. Take a beat. If you give it 1 month, you'll see that he is an idiot. He's not even that hot. He's like hot from afar if you like kind of squint your eyes.
0: Mm-hmm. Like, and he can't take his hat off.
27: No, can't take his hat off. He's so dumb. And that's the worst part, is he's so dumb.
0: So is she.
18: The biggest takeaway I had from this episode, too, is they were talking about the fact that everyone's like, no. Everyone knew he was terrible for her. This Doug Mason, the guy who won. She's like, he is Dakota. She found out early on in this process in the show, which, again, I think this is telling us they're never going to air this Bachelorette season because they just destroyed all of it. They spoiled it all. She talks about the fact that the day she met Doug, she had instant feelings for him. And everyone's like, that's because he is Dakota.
27: No.
18: The other two guys in the final three were super nice. Everyone was hoping she'd pick them. Even her mom was like, oh, man, I really don't like this Doug guy. Of course she picked Doug.
0: God, she's got terrible taste. I mean, here's the deal. Also, all of his photos, at least the ones that I'm seeing right now, this Doug Mason, are all selfies of him. Why are you taking so many? I'm sorry. Why you got so many selfies on your Instagram, Doug? Like, he's the guy that's like, I'm hot.
27: I don't know. I don't take. Maybe I have a lot of selfies.
0: It's different when you're a girl. I know that's sexist, but whatever.
27: Our show is literally built on sexism.
0: It is. Built on the backs of sexism.
27: And we had so many men come up to us at the state fair. They're like, I love to listen. There was a gentleman and his wife's like, I don't listen. He loves listening. And I was like, you do hear what we say.
0: And he was like, yeah.
27: He's like, I love it.
0: It's hilarious.
27: I love it. I have so many army friends that are like, I listen more than you were when you were on the other station. I'm like, but I literally, why?
0: I hate you all.
18: Takes a special kind of us.
27: Sure does.
18: To enjoy it.
27: Masochist, maybe? I don't know.
0: But yeah, I just think that Doug Mason, I can totally see this just off of his selfie photos. And Taylor Frankie Paul, girl, put the latte down, which she's like aggressively death gripping in this confessional. She's like, this is so bad. Yeah, you just said how the company, by the way, you're sitting in a camera, like you're working for them still. Like, I went and cheated on the guy that night. Oops.
27: It's crazy, too, because this is literally before she knew this was all going to implode. And
0: yeah,
27: she was already
0: you're
27: like,
0: right. Yes.
27: She was already like, but I am going to tell this fact, which makes me think, makes me like her a little more. Mm-hmm. Hey, as somebody who watches probably more reality show than the healthy or doctor recommended.
0: Than 99% of people.
27: It's pretty fun when somebody is so shameless that they will tell the secrets that, like, she should have kept that to herself.
0: Oh, I'm so glad you brought that up because I didn't even think of that. This was all filmed and done before she knew that her season was canned.
27: Yeah, before
0: she
27: had
0: idiot.
27: Nothing to lose. Like, she had a lot to lose.
0: Yes. Oh, my God.
27: Does that make you like her a little more?
0: No, it doesn't.
27: Does it make you excited that Jennifer Lawrence is now on Instagram?
0: Every day of my life.
27: Which is only today.
0: Today. I can't believe Jennifer Lawrence, who has always said, I will never get on social media. I need to just stay an actor. People don't need to see my personal life. She's on Instagram. And you found the video.
27: I have her first post. This audio is gold. You can apply it to anything. Here is Jennifer Lawrence's first post.
1: So, yeah, I'm giving it a shot. And if anyone says anything negative, I will quit immediately. No questions asked. If anyone thinks something mean, I'll know. I'll know. And I'll quit.
27: I'm like, that audio you can apply to so many things. Like, I'm currently trying to do this ab roller thing, and I tried to film the first one, and I realized I wasn't strong enough to do it. If you could add that audio to that, and it would be amazing. Add that audio to anything you're starting for the first time.
0: Yes.
27: And that will be gold.
0: It's so good. I love, too, her follow-up on her Instagram stories. This is why she needed it. Like, this is why we needed her. Please be mindful that any mean or aggressive comments can negatively affect the baby. It's me. I'm the baby.
27: Yes! It's so good.
0: If you want to follow her, just at JLaw.
27: When I started, it was 800. When I saw it, was 800K. Yeah. And now it's past a million. God. What is it at now?
0: To be Jennifer Lawrence, I don't know. But Lord, I love her.
27: I love her. So she's much. At 1.9 million. All right.
3: Brittany and Kendall.
0: Have you ever had an office romance, Brittany?
27: I have. I have, like, very informally at a time. Somebody who was my boss.
0: She's getting so red right now.
27: To be honest, I've had two times. Like, I'm like, that's what I mean.
18: But he was over here, and it doesn't trickle down to me.
27: And it never worked out for me. Not even close. One should have never happened. And the second one should have never happened. They're both problematic, and I'm realizing in real time.

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10: Well, well, well. We love the drama between Alex Earl and Alex Cooper. 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Let's watch Earl Meets World. It'll be fun. It's on Netflix.
11: It's really weird. The Alexes are something that once in a while I have like a spark of caring about.
10: Brittany, that's big of you.
11: Thank you. Mm-hmm. But for the most part, it feels like, especially after all, like the intense drama of when Alex Cooper came out and was like, hey, girl, you don't have an NDA. Say the things you want to say.
10: Yeah. Talk that drama about me.
11: There was like a good 3 days where we were on Alex Earl watch. Yeah. And I cared. Like, I cared more than I should. Like, I didn't.
10: I care.
11: I cared. Me and the Care Bears all got together.
10: I put thought and care into your life, Alex Earl.
11: Like, me and Mike were texting almost every morning, like, just another day with no response.
10: No response. Like, well,

0: didn't do my taxes that year.
1: That was this year.
0: So things went through, fell through the cracks because I cared a lot.
1: I cared. By the way, come back to the BK show on My Talk 107.1. If you know anything about these two, you know one of them, Alex Cooper, spills the tea. One of them, Alex Earl, likes to dangle the carrot and, as Brittany said, not spill the tea. And if you watch Earl Meets World, don't expect them to do anything that's entertaining because I watch this on Netflix.
0: Good job.
1: I am the demographic.
0: Yeah.
1: I really am.
0: You are.
1: And
0: you kind of like Alex Earl.
1: I like Alex Earl. Right. I like her. I enjoy her.
0: She is quite likable.
1: She's likable.
0: Because I like that she's a little bit of a hot mess when she gets ready. She gets ready like I do, where it looks like you.
1: Feral.
0: Total feral mode. Mm-hmm. She like sits on the floor and does her makeup and like puts together a weird outfit with like random things she's finding in drawers. I can relate to that.
1: Well, that's how she's made her bread and butter. Being likable, being relatable, her literal called hot mess, get ready with me videos. And she's so good at doing that in front of her own camera. But when it comes to doing it in front of a professional group of cameras and cinematographers and people doing audio cuts, she can't do it. It is the most staged, performative show ever. And within 10 minutes, I find myself scrolling on my phone. Then I go, that's never a good sign. And I'm like, okay, put your phone away. Give it a try. Nope, this show just sucks. It's so bummer, Debbie Downer, right off the jump. Nobody actually has fun.
0: Yeah.
1: They look like they're just doing this because they got paid to be here, Marshawn Lynch. It's not like...
0: Wait.
1: What?
0: He's so fun normally.
2: That wasn't the fact that he was on the show, right?
1: No.
2: That's just a reference to the fact that he said, I'm going to show up so I don't get fined.
0: Yeah. Oh.
2: He's not on the show. If he was on the show, it would make the show so much better.
0: Much better.
2: I knew exactly where Brittany's head went. Like, wait, Marshawn Lynch is on this show?
0: Could you reference Marshawn Lynch? Yes. And here's the thing. It's not that crazy because he's done so many acting gigs.
2: I know, it's true.
0: And they're amazing. When Marshawn, that's the only thing I know him from, is when he did that. It was my favorite when he did that improv show.
2: Yep.
0: With, oh God, what was that even called? That was the guy from Smartless. Yeah. But anyways.
1: He's not on this show.
0: Okay.
1: Just in case you're wondering. Marshawn Lynch, that was a joke. He is not on Earl Meets World.
2: He did Murderville with Will Arnett.
0: Cool. It was my, yeah. I watched that I think 3 times. He was the funniest thing that's ever existed in the world.
1: So Alex Earl has this show. And by the way, then you meet her dad like 20 minutes in. And that's when I turned it off. I'm like, I'm so weirded out by this man. He's had so much work done to his face. He looks scurry. You know how sometimes the housewives get scurry looking?
0: Yeah, yeah, yeah.
1: This man does too. And I'm just like, none of these people are relatable.
0: Well,
1: which that's one thing. But none of them are even people that are just likable.
0: You're just not watching anything worth watching. And that happens once in a while with the season of a housewives where you're like, they don't really, they're not fun people. And you're not interacting with anybody who's not in this inner circle. And I hate that. When it's like, now we're an insular group that are pretty boring.
1: Right.
0: The thing with Alex Earl's dad, and we've got a lot of reports on this, and especially now with you reporting back about this, and Mike's wife Sarah watched this as well.
1: Mm-hmm.
0: One thing I can tell you about that dad is he is kryptonite for her career. He is the type of person who's like, you're too good for this. We're better. We're bigger. My face doesn't move, but don't worry about it because we're big time Hollywood. And you're like, this is the reason she had all that problems with Alex Cooper is because she had this guy in her ear.
1: Mm-hmm. Mm-hmm. And we know that because he even basically said that on her old podcast.
2: Yeah.
1: My daughter's too good for this. I am curious, Mike, what did your wife Sarah think of this? Did she make it through a whole episode? Because I did not.
2: She did not make it through the whole episode. In fact, I don't think she made it quite as far as you. But I also read a review about it on Time where they just said, this is basically just one long get ready with me video.
1: Mm-hmm.
2: And it's the idea that you could tell they knew this was coming. So what she would do is she would put pins in her little life events. So like the Braxton Berrios breakup. Like they said, oh, we have this reality show coming, so I should just move out. I just broke up with you. Well, instead they waited like 4 months to make it a storyline. Okay, we're ready for this now. Then she goes back and there's this whole storyline. They're trying to make Braxton Berrios a thing. They're trying to like make these people in her life, these people that are adjacent to her, a thing. And it's just, it's not going to happen.
1: It's just not. You're right. And the thing is, anybody who does one of these shows tries to model it off of the Kardashian base. Whether you like that show or not, it's true. Like, they have extreme success when it comes to making career out of watch my family and how nutter butters we are.
0: And we've been hiding, like, they've been, they tease things because it's like, they also, the turnaround's quick.
1: The turnaround's real quick. And the thing is, too, like, now, what, the Kardashians of now are very different than the original episodes.
0: Agreed.
1: If you watch seasons 1 through 5, they're hilarious. They're out of their minds.
0: The things they say, they're not as guarded. Now they're so guarded.
1: So guarded.
0: They like, I think once they got involved in the producing and getting the edits. Yeah. Once you get to control the edit and you feel that, it happens every season on The Housewives. The best season you always have is their first season if they're the type of people that feels like they have to react to the backlash.
1: Mm-hmm.
0: And like, you see that happen, and a lot of these people have already experienced it. Alex Earl already knows how she wants to be experienced, how she wants to be viewed.
1: Mm-hmm.
0: And that's like, that's what I go, we're talking about Taylor Frankie Paul earlier, and I was like, this woman does not give a dang about what people think about her, which is a rare quality in a reality TV star, because I'll tell you what, when the minute they start really caring about what the comment section's going to be like, what their edit's going to be like, am I the villain, am I the this, you're like, now we're not getting anything real.
1: No.
0: And what's worth watching here? Like, we might as well do scripted, and it might as well be on Lifetime.
1: Right. No, you're totally right. I mean, it was the Kardashians of old was goofy. Kris Jenner was just literally leading a circus at multiple points. And like, it was relatable, even though they weren't relatable. And now why they're successful is because they're not relatable.
0: Yeah.
1: This is Alex Earl and Earl Meets World is trying, and it absolutely miserably failed. Stick to TikTok. I love watching you there. Podcasting was not for you, girl, and this certainly is not.
0: All right. Well, thank you for doing that.
1: Hey, you're welcome.
0: Mike?
2: Yeah?
0: You said that you saw something haunting on the internet.
2: Oh, yeah. Sorry. I just found out, it was a week ago, I think, that we saw there was an issue with Hailey and Justin Bieber.
0: Okay.
2: So the two of them were at Finneas's wedding. You may remember that.
0: Yes.
2: Where the two of them were seen at the wedding. They there were some rumors that it maybe got heated between the two of them. Because there was some pictures that made it look like they just had an argument.
1: Okay.
2: And that they were, you know, going back and forth and arguing about something. But because Hailey Bieber is chronically online, like she is constantly always there to make sure, guys, everything's fine. We're all good. They decided to really lean into the, we're doing all right, y'all. Because they're packing on the PDA, as this headline says, in an intimate photo shoot while laying in bed. Have you guys seen these pictures?
1: No. I'm looking at them right now.
2: It was just published earlier this week. They are literally making out, laying half naked in bed. They've got all these, you know, I love you pictures and all these romantic kiss scenes. Their lips are just sticking on each other.
1: Mm-hmm.
2: It's very, then they go into like your favorite karaoke song. Your favorite book, your favorite breakfast.
1: They're
2: telling us all you need to know about the two of them and just making sure we all know everything's good, you guys.
1: Okay. This is so weird. It's like the photos you took in high school with your boyfriend.
0: It's like when you find...
1: on his futon.
0: Yeah, you find these Polaroids and you're like, oh my God, I need to get rid of these. I have kids now. And why does your house always look like a trap house? Like, why does it always look like somebody is using drugs?
1: We all know you don't live there. Like, what are you doing?
0: No, I mean, like, it looks like they do live there badly.
2: Yeah, well, one of them do. I'm not sure he lives there very often, but if you believe the blind end. But I will also say I did some digging because I was like, what is this? Why are we looking at this website? Double Youth. By the way, you see the logo.
1: Yeah.
2: It's the letter W, and then there's youth behind it. It's pronounced Double Youth.
0: I hate it.
2: And I was like, what is this? Well, then I started digging into it. This is a new magazine, a new online brand where they're very much geared towards Gen Z. So, Brittany, you'll love it.
0: It's for me.
2: Yeah, it's for you. God. Double Youth. Well, then I started digging further. Okay, who's behind this? Why are we seeing these two doing this on some obscure random magazine? Oh, that's right, because this is from W Media, a.k.a. W Magazine, owned by Karlie Kloss, the very good close friend of Hailey Bieber.
1: What the hell?
2: And I think Kaia Gerber's like on the board as well. There's a bunch of models, people that Hailey's worked with for a long time who are all tied to. And I wouldn't be surprised if she was financially tied to this as well. So it just answers the question of why we're seeing the two of them making out in bed.
0: One of the photos is captioned, and it's mostly Justin Bieber's foot. It says, He also posed solo in bed while pretending to be asleep.
2: Perfect.
1: Thank you, Page Six. It's beautiful.
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1: You know that group chat that you're in for your kids' school with the other moms, and you discuss things like, hey, are you going to that meeting? Hey, can someone pick up little Ava for soccer practice today? And et cetera, right?
0: I'm not in one of those, but I assume they exist.
1: They exist.
0: Cool.
1: Well, there's one.
0: I'd like to stay out of them.
1: Cool. There's one over in the UK involving about 6 moms. And one of the mom's names is Michelle. And she feels very strongly that her child should not have Oreos. Now, this seems like a regular, normal conversation, right? Okay. But let me tell you, there are 37 parts to this story, and it is called Oreo Gate.
0: Dun, dun, dun!
1: It's like that podcast that you're like, oh, this is an episode, right? No, girl, it's 37, and you're going to be enthralled the whole time. So, this mom, go ahead.
2: It's wonderful. It has gotten me through so much from an entertainment standpoint. I haven't watched a new show in a while because of Oreo Gate. Like, I haven't needed to take on any other form of pop culture right now.
1: It's true.
2: It's that good, Brittany.
1: It's so good.
0: Well, tell me about it.
1: Okay, so this mom, Ashley, decides, you know what? The internet needs to read this stuff. Michelle types to the family of moms. She's like, hey, guys, I just really want to talk to you about something. My daughter is not allowed Oreos, and can the rest of you not pack them in your kids' lunchboxes? To which the other moms are like, why? Why are you telling us? Like, I'm sorry your kid can't, but like, why can't my kid have it? Michelle feels very strongly that if her daughter Ava is being left out of having the Oreos, then none of the kids should have it. It's not that complicated. Don't give your kids Oreos if my kid can't have one.
0: And
1: so all the other moms are going, but I still don't understand. Is she like allergic?
0: Yeah.
2: The very first question was, is this like an allergies thing? And the exact quote from Michelle was, not an allergy related thing. Ava came home really upset yesterday because one of the girls had Oreos in her lunch. To which Laura responded, oh, why was she upset? Well, we don't allow those sorts of things at home. So she obviously wanted them because someone else was eating them.
1: Oh, you've got this all pulled up.
2: The next person comes back and says, I thought there had been some sort of allergy issue or something going on. No, I was just wondering if we could all agree not to send things like Oreos or chocolate in kids' lunches so other ones aren't comparing lunches.
0: And as somebody who is fluent in like what is actually being said right now, when everybody's reiterating that, I just want to clarify, this is not an allergy thing. That is not a question. That is a statement that you are being an a-hole. Unless it's an allergy thing, we don't care.
2: So that was day one.
1: Day one.
2: Went back and forth, and as you would imagine, most of the moms were like, yeah, that's fine. That's your opinion and what you guys do at home. It's my kid's lunch.
0: Yeah. Day I two- throw in an Oreo once in a while. And Gogo has the, like, my thin ones, and she'd be thinking those are great. Which, like, someday she's going to have a real Oreo. It's going to blow her mind.
1: Yep.
2: Day two, Michelle jumps back into the chat. Hey, guys, I got something to talk about again. Charlotte says, please don't say Oreos. Yes, actually, someone sent them again. To which Charlotte said,
0: because they come in packs. We have to slowly get rid of them.
2: To which Charlotte said, yeah, that would be me.
0: I bought them that day.
2: Right. So after our conversation yesterday, you still chose to send them? Well, they were already in her lunchbox, Michelle. That's all she said. I'm sorry, but this is getting ridiculous, says Jenny. And then Michelle comes back. I don't think my daughter coming home crying 2 days in a row is ridiculous.
1: Oh, Michelle's doubling down.
2: She's leaning hard into it. Brittany, this went for like 35 messages back, like 35 threads of messages back and forth. And then somebody also did this because it's wonderful. On social media, on Instagram, they took and they put a rap song to it.
1: Yes.
2: And they did this. So it sounds like every one of them sounds like this.

0: So they basically turned it into a whole song. They're really leaning into it, have fun. The best part was, and I don't know if you saw this one, Kendall, but at one point, 17 parts into the messages of Oreo Gate, the one says, so just to be clear, we're all in this separate group chat now where Michelle isn't a part of, just to talk about Oreos, correct? Yeah. And they're all like, yep. Ava's going to grow up and not know how to act around Oreos. I was Ava, and I can tell you this parenting strategy backfires every time.
1: It's so good. And there's this part where she gets mad. This Michelle gets mad because one, she's like, Ava actually is now asking other kids for Oreos. And the other moms
2: she's
1: are like,
2: the things she's going to do for Oreos.
1: The other moms are like, I'm sorry, you want me to tell my kid not to give your daughter an Oreo? Like, I can't control them. I don't know what you want. Then Michelle goes to the teacher and complains about it. And the other moms are like, I'm sorry, hold up. You're complaining to the teacher about me sending Oreos to my kid with her lunch. There's another part where then Michelle starts rifling through the other kids' lunch boxes to see if they have Oreos in the morning. And the moms are like, dude, we will be having a very different conversation if you keep shuffling through my child's lunchbox. This is all on the internet. It goes viral. But guess what? It's still going because Michelle doesn't have social media.
0: Oh, wow.
2: It's almost like you guys both fell for AI.
1: We didn't.
0: We definitely didn't.
2: OreoGate on Instagram went viral. This is Business Insider. If you click on the link under OreoGate. But it was all fake ad for an AI company.
1: No.
2: I don't know what to tell you. This is Business Insider saying that this is all around the use of an app that trains your posts or anything into songs. The comedian and post user Ashley Jams is the creator of this. Did you guys fall for an AI story?
1: I don't believe this. I don't believe this.
2: Business Insider.
1: I refuse.
2: Is this what it feels like to be on the other side of this? Because you guys are telling this. I go, this sounds so fake.
0: But here's the thing, though. Now this same woman has taken other like group chats like Bachelorette Party, where somebody is really, really upset with the Bachelorette Party. Like, it feels real enough. I feel like these are real chats. They just
2: it's not. Even the lady who made it said, guys, it's not.
1: No.
0: The story itself, is it even real? We may never know. So they're saying the videos that went viral, that's the part that's the AI. No, it says
2: it's
0: in the exact article.
2: It's in the Wall Street Journal as well.
0: I'm reading the same article you are. The third bullet is the story itself. Is it real? We may never know. But the viral videos are a part of this marketing campaign where they turned it into the song.
1: Yeah.
0: They're saying the actual, we don't know if the text back and forth is fake or not.
2: You guys, I'm finding like other articles that are saying it is not real.
1: Yeah, well, those are wrong.
2: Okay.
0: I love it regardless. If so, like I said, this is the best form of, this is the best form of.
2: Brittany, who fell for an AI story once, finally gets the upper hand.
0: Yeah, but this doesn't have like a dog with 14 legs coming out of him or something. Like, this is an actual back and forth. In fact, Oreo.
2: As soon as you guys were telling it, I goes, it sounds so ridiculously fake.
0: Oreo jumped onto Instagram and said, didn't have Oreo Gate on our 2026 bingo card.
1: It's so good.
0: So Oreo's in on it too.
1: It's so good.
2: Yeah. I see. And I'm like, Mike's hitting, tingling that part of his brain that can't.
1: I love Oreo Gate. That's all I know.
0: It's so good.
1: Somebody even wrote Oreo Gate.
2: Somebody wrote this article. Do you even care if the viral Oreo drama is real or not? And like, they are also enjoying it as if it is real.
0: Yeah, this is scripted entertainment at this point, and I'm okay with it.
1: That's fine. I think it started off somewhere truthful.
0: Kendall,
1: what
0: we got? Got
2: you got got
0: we got
2: y'all.
0: Got hard.
2: Like, if you start digging into this, just scratch a little at the surface.
0: That's what I'm doing right now.
2: I know.
0: Now.
2: I can see your face change, and I can hear it in your voice.
0: I'm giving up.
2: I know, because there's a Wall Street Journal article. There's another one at LA Times, all about fake Oreo Gate, and it didn't take that much Googling, guys.
1: Okay, to be clear,
0: that's what I get for trusting Kendall.
1: Excuse you. Excuse you.
2: This is the best day of my life. Journalist school didn't even work. You should have gone for other reasons.
1: Cool.
0: Mock
1: my journalism degree.
3: You got to be real dumb. You got to be capital B dumb.
1: And don't play my button.
2: Don't play your protege or opposite protege-er.
1: What?
2: Your mentor? Your manatee?
0: Everything you could, you know, maybe hold over us, you lost when you said the word protégé-er.
2: No, yeah. We both know that I'm going to throw this in your guys' face every 3 weeks.
1: Oh, my God.
2: Oh, it feels really good. It did.
0: Why am I sweating?
2: I know. I saw Mike's face, and he was like, no, this is real. And I watched his face change, and I went, come to my side with a quick Google. This Ashley Jams lady does this all the time.
1: You guys remember yesterday?
2: No, I don't remember much.
1: When Brittany was trying so hard to talk about Practical Magic, and she's like, yeah, the Sanderson sisters, and blah, blah, blah, and she kept going, and I was like, yeah, and okay, I'll help
2: this
1: fix
2: is your
1: this
2: example? We have
1: so
2: clips of
1: the
2: your...
1: The Owens sisters,
2: that's your
1: Sally
2: big
1: and
2: getcha?
1: Jillian. I said yesterday, I was bringing up yesterday.
2: That's your big getcha?
1: No, listen, and I did the... I'm going to try to just be a good friend here and just fix it
2: for you.
1: Is
2: that what happened when I brought an AI story to our show? Is that what happened to your face?
0: We ripped you apart.
2: Yeah, you ripped me apart.
1: That's because hers was so obvious.
0: I know. This is
2: so obvious.
0: I don't think it was that obvious.
2: Now, when I heard you guys repeating it, I go, this is so obviously not real. Well, now she's digging through lunch bags and it's on the group chat.
0: Yeah, if I got to that far, maybe it would have been a red flag for me.
1: That was like episode 5. 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Good luck to have to go without me. 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Goodbye.
2: Okay, go find some other stories, bro. 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
18: 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My Talk 107.1. Everything entertainment.
2: All right. It's Thursday, which doesn't feel right because I didn't work that much this week.
19: You never work that much.
2: I know. Even when I'm here.
19: Oh, she's exhausting.
2: And we're playing a game. Mike, what are we playing today?
0: It's Thursday, which means we're going to play a little Four and No More. You guys know how this works. I'm going to describe something to the two of you, giving you clues. These clues are going to get progressively easier. Only four clues and no more clues. As soon as you think you know what I'm talking about, you yell out your name. If you get it right, you get the point. If you get it wrong, your opponent hears all of the clues. It is called Four and No More. You guys ready to play?
2: Yeah. We should do like a shocking system.
0: What does that mean?
2: You get it wrong, you get a shock. This is not a big one.
0: Yeah, like we get you just a shock collar for both of you, and then just you could.
2: Just so there's some consequences for being wrong. My pride.
0: Yeah, you get laughed at.
2: That doesn't really affect me. Like, yeah. I don't have much of that, so I'm not coming in hot. Like, you'll probably lose sleep over bringing that AI story in. I slept like a baby.
19: There's an update. By the way, there's an update to that. It will come up at 5:40.
0: I can't wait because I've got an update too, and it really hurt.
2: And guess
0: me.
2: What? I have an update too.
19: Nope, she doesn't.
0: She doesn't have an update. We got real updates. All right. Don't let her fool you. She's got no
2: updates.
0: Hey,
2: guys. My pockets are full of updates.
0: All right. You guys know how this works. Our theme today makes sense because what's going on and what time of year it is.
2: What's going on?
0: Beautiful. Well done. Our theme today is NFL teams. So all of the correct answers today are going to be mascots of NFL teams, not the actual like runner out, not Victor, but like Vikings would be an example.
2: Oh,
0: spoiler alert, Vikings is not going to be one of the answers.
2: Cool.
0: And again, I'll be describing them in very non-football ways. Let's play today's Four and No More. Are you ready?
2: Yeah.
0: OG. Range from mostly carnivore types to mostly herbivore types. Some are very carnivore, some are very herbivore. Russia has more than any other country.
19: Kendall. Bears.
0: She got it. Your final clue was Winnie, Paddington, and Smokey.
2: Shout out Paddington.
0: Kendall gets the first point. That's how the game works.
2: Yeah. We've done this with a different sport before.
0: We've done this with baseball before. Honestly, I think maybe I know last year we did it with football, but these are different teams than we've done in the past.
2: It's
0: so fun. If you remember from a year ago.
2: No, I was just saying. Yeah.
0: I'm saying like these are all new ones. So if you did play a year ago, don't worry. These are all fresh ones. And if you do remember what we did last year, you won't get any of those.
2: Also, you're a freak. Get a life.
19: No, not goldfish brain over here. We don't remember.
0: Here we go. The second one. Kendall got Bears, that first one.
2: Got Bears.
0: Midnight and Steamboat are legendary ones. One of the most famous ones were seen June 17th, 1993. Name given based on behavior. Wild or partially tamed.
2: Brittany. The Mustangs.
0: Kendall, you get the final clue. Wild or partially tamed horse that bucks.
19: Broncos.
2: Is Mustangs a football team?
0: Nope. No,
19: but the Broncos are.
2: How this game works.
0: Midnight. Midnight and Steamboat are legendary ones. One of the most famous ones were seen June 17th, 1993. Do you guys know what happened June 17th, 1993? There was a white Bronco that was driving very fast.
2: Oh yeah, that's great. Touché, Mike. Touché.
0: Name was given. That's the OJ Chase. Name given based on, for anyone else who was wondering and didn't want to run through it. Game was given based on behavior and a wild or partially tamed horse that bucks.
2: So let me get this clear, though. Are Mustangs boy horses that are wild? Or are they just a kind of breed of horse? I'll look into it. That's on me.
0: I know colts are, again, spoiler alert, colts aren't going to be part of it. I know colts are ones that I think there's castration involved. So I think Mustangs might have been, let me see. Please talk amongst yourself while I'm Googling.
19: Oh, guys.
2: They are free-roaming feral horses found in the western United States.
0: Got it.
19: So I don't appreciate the whole use of feral.
0: Mm-hmm.
19: Because we use it in a derogatory manner.
2: You use it about me, mostly. I even have socks that say it.
19: Yeah.
2: I feel feral all the time. Like, I feel like I'm not made for this building.
19: I did say in a derogatory manner.
0: Colts are, for those wondering, uncastorized, which makes them colts.
2: That means, like, they got them?
0: They still got them at that point. They still got them. All right, let's do another one here. Fictional. Oh, by the way, Kendall has a 2-0 lead.
19: I know somebody needs to be. It's the most entertaining thing I ever see.
2: I know you love my feralness. I never thought. I know we have to say it out loud sometimes for people to know we're not arguing. Mm-hmm. I know you like it.
19: Thank you.
0: This second.
19: Sorry.
2: I'm not wearing a bra. That's how I roll. Okay. I'm listening.
19: We're listening.
0: All right. Here we go. Third one here. It's Kendall with a 2-0 lead. Let's see how this one goes. Fictional. First word is sometimes fish. Really, an osprey.
2: Brittany. This is the one that doesn't actually exist.
0: Why fictional was your first clue.
2: Yeah, we talked about it. It's a non-animal.
0: Sometimes fish is the first word.
2: No, stop saying that one.
0: I'm trying to give you clues.
2: This was my trivia that one time.
0: And Grant didn't get it. 5, 4, 3.
2: Blackhawk. I know that's a hockey team.
0: Northwestern defending champs, Kendall.
19: The Seahawks?
2: They're not real.
0: They're not real. That's what I said.
2: I know. I was telling Kendall. That's used to be my fun fact.
19: Huh.
0: You would have remembered your own fun fact.
2: Well, it wasn't that fun, I guess.
0: It's a fictional animal. The first word is sometimes called a fish hawk, and it's actually referring to the bird osprey, is what they're actually. Hmm. And they're the defending champs from the Northwest.
19: I didn't know any of it until you said defending champs.
0: Yeah, that's that. They get progressively easier. Hmm. This one will be fun.
19: Okay.
0: Originally, they were 6 brothers and 6 sisters.
19: Say what?
0: Overthrown by their children.
2: Brittany. Vikings?
0: Kendall, you get to hear all of them again.
19: Okay.
0: Originally, they were 6 brothers and 6 sisters. They were overthrown by their children. Inspired the most famous ship in history.
19: Oh.
0: And in Disney, they are the size of a mountain. 5.
19: Like the size of a mountain?
0: 4.
2: I know it.
0: 3.
19: I was thinking the Buccaneers, but that's wrong.
0: 1.
2: Titans!
0: It is the Titans.
19: Oh!
0: You should have waited, Brittany. Nobody got that point.
19: I was in a boat thing.
2: You know what's funny? My memory of this game, I'm so excited about getting that, will be I won.
0: Yeah. Originally, the Titans were 12 Titans, 6 brothers and 6 sisters in Greek mythology. They were overthrown by all their offspring, including Zeus. And then inspiration for the Titanic, of course. And in Disney, Hercules, they were the size of a mountain.
2: Hercules. Nice. I love Greek mythology. Like, that is so fun thinking about them, Zeus being like, you're done.
0: Exactly. Brittany, you're almost done because you're losing 3-0. Let's see if you can bounce back here and put a little comeback together.
19: Mm. Yeah.
0: Carnivores.
19: Yum, yum, yum.
0: Dangerous to humans. Mammals. Aquatic.
2: Brittany. This is
0: 5, 4, 3.
2: A shark.
0: 2. The aquatic mammal.
19: Dolphins.
2: Oh, that's they are.
0: Yes, don't tell us your fun fact about dolphins.
2: I do remember that fun fact.
0: We all remember the fun fact
2: guys,
0: about dolphins.
2: I'll just say this. Dolphins don't believe in consent. That's all I'm saying.
0: That's all she's saying, folks.
19: That's not a fun fact. You know what I mean?
2: Then why does it stick with me all the time when we talk about dolphins?
19: Darkness.
0: Kendall's got a 4-0 lead. Brittany, you need to win all 4 of these to force a tiebreaker. I believe in you.
2: And I'm not dumb. I knew that shark wasn't one. I was just saying it out loud. Sometimes I get messages like, you're trying to... I just couldn't think of a underwater monster.
0: Or mammal.
19: Monster.
0: Yeah. All right, here we go. About 40 types of these.
19: Ooh.
0: Fastest animal in the world is one of these. It's a truck, a spaceship, and a superhero. And your final clue, the Dirty Birds.
2: Brittany. Falcon?
0: She got a point!
2: She got a point!
0: Nice! Brittany's on the board!
2: USA!
0: There are 40 types of falcons. The fastest animal in the world is the peregrine falcon.
2: You almost got me on that one.
0: Almost. Mm-hmm. It's a truck. It's the Millennium Falcon. It's also the superhero falcon.
2: Touché.
0: And it's the Dirty Birds. There you go. All right. The comeback is on. 4-1 is our score. Let's see who gets this next one. Again, Brittany, you got to get them all the right to
2: We're still playing?
0: Yeah, you got to get them right to all force the tiebreaker. Most widespread corvid.
19: What was that word?
0: Most widespread corvid.
19: Okay, cool. Thanks for clarifying.
0: 10 to 15 year lifespan. Edgar Allan Poe.
2: Brittany.
0: Oh.
2: Raven.
0: She's on the board again. It's 4-2. The comeback continues. Edgar Allan Poe, a poetic blackbird was your final clue. Here we go. Corvid. You got to get this one right again.
19: Do you know what a corvid is?
2: It's a type of bird. Raven.
19: Shut up.
2: Context clues, you idiot.
0: Crows, ravens. There are a lot of blackbirds.
2: You can use the word in the definition in this scenario.
19: Cool. Got it.
0: Here we go. Let's see how this one goes. Once shared the name with the MLB team in the same city.
2: Oh.
0: It was renamed after a public contest.
2: Mm-hmm.
0: It was named after the industry that the...
2: Brittany. Packers.
0: Unfortunately, that is not it. Kendall, you get to hear all of them. Once shared a name with the MLB team in the same city.
2: Yeah.
0: Renamed by public contests.
2: Mm-hmm.
0: Named after the industry that city is best known for. Mean Joe Green is the most famous.
19: Mean Joe Green. It's the Steelers.
0: Pittsburgh Steelers. Yes, and that is enough to secure the victory.
2: Good job.
19: Well, again, every time I think things and I'm like, I have to listen to all of them because that time I was going to go with Washington.
0: There you go. That's the whole point.
2: Tries. That's the whole point.
0: Let's do the one final one here just for fun because I worked on it all during that one segment where you guys asked me my opinion on something and I wasn't paying attention. Let's go ahead. That's something I'm going to lose sleep about. Let's read this one here.
2: It's not like we called you out about it.
0: You definitely didn't. It made me feel great. Named after a guy who died 109 years ago.
2: Aww. Take that.
0: The logo is actually the city, not the mascot. Red, white, and blue.
2: Patriots?
0: 3 miles from Canada.
19: Oh, the Buffalo Bills?
0: That is correct. The
19: Who's
0: mascot.
19: Bill?
0: Wild Bill Cody.
19: Oh!
2: Too soon.
0: Or sorry, Buffalo Bill Cody is who the Bills are named after.
19: Cool.
0: So now you know.
19: Hey, guys, that was fun. Brittany, I'm happy for you and your context clues.
0: She got a couple points.
2: Take that.
19: You got a couple weird ones that we thought, nope, that's not a team. But I'm glad we could all participate in this. And I'm really glad I get to say, let's go!
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7: 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This is where talk is fun, unless you're having technical difficulties like we are at the moment. Steve is trying to log in, and if he doesn't get in, he's just going to have to call the station. That's how it works. But in the meantime, let me tell you what we got coming up today, okay? Steve and I both watched that Ray Gunn documentary, so we're going to be talking about that coming up at 11 o'clock. I actually walked away feeling different than I thought I would, so I'll see if Steve felt the same way as well. Also, 10:15, you guys, Girl Scout cookies are doing something that I think is really, really smart, and I'm excited about it, and it might even get me to buy Girl Scout cookies more than I normally would. So stick around for that, and of course, Whose Voice Is It Anyway, coming up at 11:15, 10:30, I'm sorry, that's 11:30, and 10:30 is College of Pop Culture Knowledge. There you go. In the meantime, we're working on this technical difficulty because, you know, it wouldn't be a nice hump day without a technical difficulty, so Steve is working on that on his end. I know Steve was in New York yesterday, had a really nice chat with Lizzo. What a name dropper. So we're going to have to hear about that. And got a little cologne from Mark Consuelos yesterday. He's on the phone now, not Mark, but Steve. Hey, Steve.
8: Hi, can you hear me?
7: I can hear you now.
8: Great. It's like a telephone call.
7: Oh, my God. It's fun. It's just like we were talking last night.
8: You know, having a little system problem, so we're getting that worked on. We'll see if that fixes itself. There are, I will say this, I have a beef. Before I get into my Lizzo name drop in a moment and the brief interaction I had with her, I have a question that I need to ask people. Have you ever had the situation in your front yard where all of a sudden people are there, they're putting the little flags into your front yard, into the grass? Have you had this situation at all where people are coming to run like infrastructure of some sort?
7: No, not yet. Like where you don't know what they're doing kind of sitch?
8: That is correct. And so there's a small part of me that wonders if anything could be interrupted with what's currently happening outside of my house. So my home and other homes on the street have little utility flags up. And I just looked outside, and heck, in fact, I'm on the phone. I can walk around. This is now a mobile report live from Minnesota. This is
7: exciting. Oh, my God. Is it new cable?
8: No, it's not new cable. I already got new internet. I switched the internet, so I might see if I can switch over to my home internet, which is supposed to be super fast now, instead of the business line that I normally use. But here's my point. I'm currently looking at a man outside in my front yard. I'm peering through the blinds. And I see a man in a neon greenish yellow shirt, and he is with our city's public utility works. And Donna, all I can tell you is that there is a pipe that is very tall outside of our, what's the best way to describe this? Truck has long arm attached to it. Attached to truck long arm is long pole, and pole is in the ground, like a big tube, not quite big enough to fit Augustus Gloop, Willy Wonka, but still a sizable tube. And it's I don't know what's happening.
7: Like water drainage kind of sitch?
8: Maybe so. But here's what's also interesting is, like I said, other neighbors have some flags up as well. None of us asked for the flags. And I think my kind of beef is, can you tell us what you're doing before you just appear at the house? Now, worker man, if you're just tuning in, hi, this is Steve, live at my house reporting on a connection issue and that might be related to a giant tube that it looks like they want to shove into my yard.
7: I have a feeling you got a notification.
8: In the mail. Yeah. Oh, you mail people.
7: Yeah, you may have gotten a notice in the mail and then just not realized it.
8: Well, I'm going to be hard at work here. We'll get this figured out. But anyway, I'll update you if anything changes there. In the meantime, I know that you mentioned it. It was kind of a fun day yesterday at Live with Kelly and Mark. I mean, it's always a fun day when I'm out there. But I mean, kind of in that I wasn't expecting until the night before to be talking not only with Kelly and Mark ahead of their 39th season of the Live franchise. So they were kicking off a brand new season. I did an Instagram Live as they led up to that. And then I went out in the afternoon and we shot, I think, a really fun piece on the sidewalks of Soho, which always has the best people. They're just so great. So that'll air, I think, later September or early October. But
7: funsies.
8: In addition to Kelly and Mark and talking with Gelman and being backstage and all that, Cal Penn, the actor Cal Penn from Harold and Kumar. Also, don't forget, he had a stint working in the White House as
7: well.
8: Oh,
7: that's right. Yeah.
8: Remember how crazy that was? It's like the guy from Harold and Kumar works in the White House now. This is what a world. And he was great. So I went and talked to him. He was so lovely and very fun and just excited to be on the show. And he's got a new show coming out, Cal Penn does, where he portrays one of the doctors who was sued after Anna Nicole Smith's death.
7: Oh, wow.
8: And that guy is still alive. And I was asking him about how to, like, when you portray someone who's alive and was under intense media scrutiny, that feels like there'd be a lot more pressure. He said it was actually less pressure.
7: Is he in prison? I think that makes a difference, too.
8: I don't know that he's in prison.
7: Okay.
8: I don't think he is. I really don't think he is. But at any rate, he was fantastic. But as I'm talking to actor Cal Penn from Harold and Kumar, I think he was in House for a little while as well. Anyway, I said, are you excited? You're here. It's the season premiere. Kind of feels extra special when you get asked to be a guest on the season premiere. He said, yeah, I'm excited because Lizzo's here. And so, like the other stars were excited to see Lizzo. Lizzo, who was promoting her new children's book, by the way, which is called Lil Lizzo Meets Sasha B. Flutin.
7: I can't believe that. I thought that book came out a while ago.
8: Just came out yesterday. And so anyway, here's the funny thing is, I know this is a bloated story, but we're doing this Instagram Live and you have to vamp quite a bit. Like we hung outside of Cal Penn's room, not knowing it was okay for us to just knock. We didn't know he was ready. Turns out he had been waiting for us for 5 minutes. So I'm just vamping Donna outside of Cal Penn's room saying, all right, here's this. Look, Bo and Yang is going to be in that dressing room over there. You're just filling time for a few minutes, trying to show people the uncertainty, the unpredictability of being backstage at one of these live shows before they go on the air. Throughout that morning, we had been talking as we went through the halls about how active the halls can be. And you'll just see stars walking down the hall and it's like, oh my goodness, because to set the scene, it's Live with Kelly and Mark in one studio. You walk out in the hall, one door over is The View. One, Tamron Hall also shoots there. Another door down is Good Morning America. And then you've got ESPN in the building. So there are guests from all of these shows in this same hallway all the time. So we have talked about this throughout the show. And then lo and behold, right toward the end of the live, there she is, dressed in white, Lizzo. And when I tell you, Donna, no, I'm not like the hugest Lizzo music fan. I get down with some of her stuff, but I'm not going to like pretend or front like I'm like this Lizzo diehard. But I got to tell you this, two things. A, she has star power when she walks down the hall. It was
7: you mean just, like star quality?
8: Yeah, let me use a word that the kids use. She has aura.
7: Okay.
8: And it was just like, oh, look at her. And
7: she looks like a star.
8: Yeah, there was just kind of like an energy around her of just, and I saw her later on the show, and Kelly said the same thing. She was like, you just have this glamour. There's just something about you when you come out on the stage that just kind of hits different. So that was one thing. Thing two, she couldn't have been any nicer. She was so fantastic and just really, really sweet and kind. And we talked about the Minnesota State Fair. She was so excited when

0: sexual misconduct thing by, yeah. I think, a makeup artist that was on tour with them for just a few weeks.
1: Yeah.
0: And then filed suit. So, yeah, she was celebrating that last week, Lizzo was, yeah. in an Instagram post, just standing on video in front of the screen, not saying anything, and
1: right.
0: then text just kept coming up on screen. So, yeah, maybe that added to the lightness that she had, you know, just this, like,
1: yeah,
0: maybe peace moving forward. And she seems clearly geeked about the book that's coming out. Well, she was shouting out her teachers and all the teachers who get kids interested in being a part of music programs and how meaningful they are. It was great. So
1: fun.
0: Anyway, okay, now we've gone a little over time here. So what I'm going to do during the break, Donna, you know, the problem is with my connection being down at the moment, I'm on the phone with you, and you know how I get when I'm on the phone. I like the monologue.
1: I know. You did a good job of monologuing. Congrats.
0: At any rate. All right. We will take a quick break. Hopefully, I'll be back on a nice, steady connection on the other side. It is Donna and Steve on My Talk.
2: Morning, sunshine. I got the wrong kind of ear cleaner. Apparently, it was for baby boogers and not for adult ear canals.
3: Ah.
2: Well, they look kind of the same.
3: No, you're right. You stick that little bulb in their nose and suck it out, and you're
4: Oh, my gosh. Oh. I didn't know this was a thing.
3: Yeah. The Nose Frida, it has like a tube, and you insert the tube in the baby's nose, and then it is connected to a tube that you put in the parent's mouth.
2: I'm going to put this right in the segment, Jason
3: you need
2: so
3: to
2: you
3: look
2: can
3: at it.
2: Look at the graphic for the Frida Baby Nose Frida. Aren't you glad you didn't get a kid, Jason, until they were in their mid-30s?
3: Yes, you never had to. Jason is actually... Jason
2: come
3: is
2: back.
3: Frozen.
2: Come back to us.
3: Jason, hi.
2: Hi, honey.
4: This is a thing?
3: That is a thing.
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11: Hey guys, welcome back. It is the Donna and Steve show. So happy to have you guys listening. Thank you.
12: Hey, Donna.
11: Hey, Steve, you're back.
12: Yeah, I'm back.
11: Yeah.
12: Back. Real back. Don't forget, you can email the show at Donna, what's it called? Donna and Steve at mytalk1071.com. I think that's our email address.
11: I think it's Donna and Steve Show.
12: Is that right?
11: That's right.
12: I love that.
11: Me too.
12: I think it's fun. I think I'll email it sometime.
11: Oh, you should try it.
12: Yeah, that would be nice.
11: See what happens.
12: Okay, well, this is great. I've got, we're connected. We're loud. We can hear it. And I've, in the meantime, fully disconnected my own computer. So we're just having a nice time. I do have a little listy here. Some things that used to be free. Do you feel like the days of freebies are kind of gone, where it's like everything
11: costs money.
12: Costs so much.
11: I have an example.
12: Please do.
11: Why do we have to pay for air? What is going on there for our tires?
12: Okay. I was going to say, be more specific.
11: Like, what is that? No.
12: You know, I do kind of get that.
11: What?
12: Although I feel like it's price gouging. Like, clearly, if I'm stopping by this gas station and I am pulling over to the air station, I've got a situation with my tires, and I need you to help me out here. But I get how they're like, well, we got them by the short hairs. $3. Now it's like $3. Oh, and by the way, if you are going to charge us for air in our tires, how about you put a timer on that thing so that I don't know, or so that I like have some guesstimation of when this is going to run out? You know what I mean?
11: Yes, because what if you need all your tires to get pumped up?
12: I usually do pump them all up a little bit.
11: Oh, I don't. I just do the one that needs it.
12: Oh, I love that, Donna. It's just, I don't know. I'm always like, then I'm racing against the clock, because once I see one needs it, I'm like, well, let's get these all up to 34. And then all of a sudden, it's like, shoot, Doug, I don't know if this thing's going off or not. And then I don't want to put another $3 into it.
11: Right?
12: Well, I even have more to say about it now that you got me mad. I didn't feel mad at the beginning. But I'll say one last thing. At least you don't have to provide coins anymore.
11: True, you can use a card, right?
12: Sir, my tires are already low. Okay,
11: but, sir,
12: I almost have a flat tire. Please.
11: But, sir.
12: Don't make me get coins now.
11: They still make you use coins for vacuum cleaners.
12: This is true. This is true. I'm going to brag here. I go to a place.
11: I know. You go to Mr. Car Wash. We all do.
12: That it's included.
11: Okay.
12: And then I can just let that vacuum run for the rest of the afternoon if I want to. Wow, that got pretty boring. I do have a life, everyone. I wouldn't spend the afternoon at a car wash.
11: Anyway. Although
12: you could come back there with a hickey if you play your cards right.
11: That's right.
12: Here's another thing that used to be free that is no longer free. Checked airline bags. Remember when they introduced that? I feel like it was maybe
11: really
12: 10 or 15 years ago.
11: You're trying to poke the bear here.
12: No,
11: you know how mad I get.
12: No. I'm reading. This is the list, ma'am.
11: Not just the checked bag, but then the checked, the whatchamacallit, the carry-on. It's like, what are we doing? And then the seat, you're charging me? First, you're charging me airfare. Then when I go to pick my seat, I see $25 over the seat that I want. Not giving you another $25. I'm going to take the train.
12: All right.
11: All right. I'm sorry.
12: Are you okay?
11: This makes me mad. How about airline food? Remember,
12: yes.
11: They used to just give it to you.
12: Yeah. Now they have like, here are the schnibbles. Here's the
11: schnibble box.
12: Yeah. Or if you want something that tastes good from a brand that is reputable and you've seen on store shelves before, I'm going to need to see your credit card.
11: Right. Dang. What else is on the list?
12: Sorry, I was thinking back to how they flew me back first class last night. That's not relatable.
11: Stop
12: I'm sorry.
11: It. I could see you just yum, yum, yumming it up people walk in to use the bathroom that they're not supposed to be using.
12: Oh, and by the way, last night on this Delta flight home, I promise you it was the biggest bathroom I've ever been in on a plane.
11: What a flex.
12: It was tall. I don't know what it was. I always have to when I... Wow, he's being vulnerable. When I have to urinate, I even thought this on the flight out there. I thought, no matter what plane you're on, if you're above 6 foot, your head is tilted down because the ceiling is so low in those tiny, tiny bathrooms. I opened this thing up. It was unbelievably spacious. And it was not a fancy Delta plane. It was a standard. We're doing a 2.5 hour flight. It was standard. It was really great. I peed twice in there. I was like, I got to get back in that place.
11: I'm surprised they haven't started charging to use the bathroom or to watch a movie.
12: You could do it with watching a movie.
11: You absolutely could.
12: You know what's free on Delta flights, Donna?
11: What?
12: Wi-Fi. That's nice. That's a free thing.
11: That's nice.
12: We move on. If you're just tuning in, we're talking about things that used to be free that now we have to pay for. How about parking? Like parking on the side of the street. You used to be able to do that, but it does feel like they have metered the
11: everything.
12: Heck
11: yeah.
12: Out of every street. Before, the payment you had to offer in order to get street parking was publicly parallel parking. It was like, isn't that enough? Haven't you gotten enough from me? I had to parallel park for the first time since I took the driver's test with people around, eating out at these little curbside diners. And now suddenly I'm taking a driver's test in front of these people who are looking. Isn't that payment enough? Do I really have to pay you now?
11: Yeah.
12: Anyway.
11: Everything costs money.
12: I know,
11: Donna. I bet if you ask someone for a book of matches, they'd charge you.
12: I don't even think people ask for those anymore. When's the last time someone bummed you for a book of matches?
11: Right.
12: Boy, nobody carries matches anymore.
11: Right? They used to always be at the restaurants, you know, at the businesses.
12: Yes.
11: At the gas stations. Maybe not the gas stations. But, you know, it was a way to advertise your business.
12: Wow. If that is the marketing plan that they come to you with. So here's what we're thinking. What? Television commercials? Maybe a billboard side of a bus? Actually, something more intimate. A matchbook that rides around in someone's butt pocket. Yes? Are we thinking
11: you
12: good?
11: You know, when I got married, that was a thing, that you would get a matchbook with, you know, the couple's name on it with like a bow, you know, like an imprint of a bow. I still have them. And they're long matches. They're not those little cheapy short ones. They're
12: I know the ones you mean.
11: Longer
12: yeah.
11: ones. How about
12: you
11: the
12: slide
11: boxed?
12: Them out of that little cardboard box?
11: No,
12: don't do it upside down.
11: No, it's not that kind.
12: Oh.
11: But they're just wider. Anyway, I miss matches.
12: Oh, that can't be the takeaway. We can't land.
11: Now
12: there.
11: We have to play some Matchbox 20.
12: Oh.
11: Just to make me
12: right.
11: feel better.
12: All right, fine.
11: All right, now.
8: Where talk is fun.
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8: 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Everything entertainment.
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11: Hey, good morning and welcome back. Thank you for joining us. It is Donna and Steve. We have got a list of the funniest rappers of all time, not just any time, of all time.
12: This is cool. This is Donna. Donna saw this and was like, let's bring this up and see who's funny out there. So who do we have?
11: Where shall I begin? Shall I begin with like number 10 and just go run
12: down? Yeah, yeah. Let's do a top 10. Funniest rappers of all time. Flava Flav.
11: You would think.
12: Who would you say it is instead?
11: Kanye West.
12: Okay, let's...
11: Okay, next.
12: Let's keep moving on.
11: Move along. Number 9, Old Dirty Bastard, of course. ODB!
12: You probably liked him.
11: Because of his name?
12: Yeah, and he's just crazy. You know what? Let me just ask you an honest question. Do you want to do this list? Should we maybe...
11: I'm just going to do it very quickly, okay?
12: Do it like a rapper. How about that?
11: No, I'm
12: no,
11: not...
12: No, please, Donna, please!
11: Please stop making me do things. Ice Cube comes in at number 8.
12: Number 8. But who's coming in at number 7?
11: Afro Man.
12: I love that. What's your favorite Afro Man song,
11: oh,
12: Big D?
11: I like them all. All of them.
12: Here we go. Coming into number 6.
11: Okay, number 6 is Outkast. Number 5 is Eminem. Number 4 is Lil Dicky. Number 3 is Bow Wow Wow. Snoop Dogg. Mm. Number 2 is Childish Gambino. Mm. And number 1, funniest rapper of all time, Tyler, the Creator.
12: Mm.
11: I can't believe there aren't like old school, like, I don't know, Ron from Run DMC.
12: Yeah, I don't know if they were doing a bunch of funny stuff.
11: Like Flava Flav.
12: Yeah, he's a little funnier in real life. I think they're talking about funny in their raps.
11: They put Shaquille O'Neal on this list.
12: Where?
11: Number 14.
12: Listen, I had his tape. He had a rap tape.
11: Was it good?
12: He had a song called I'm Outstanding.
11: I can't. Biz Markie. He should be higher. He was fun. Busta Rhymes. Method Man.
12: Now let's skip to the time when I was 15. Shaq is in the house. No, Shaq is on the scene. Now my name's in papers. Girls got the vapors. Kids look up to me like a skyscraper. Now a role model. I mean a role figure. Can't ask myself, can I get any bigger? My dream's coming true, but coming true slowly. Soon I remember what mom and dad told me. Remember this, son. You are the one. Treat your gift like a gun and never forget where you come from.
11: Bop it.
12: Okay.
1: Do I have to delete that out of the podcast now?
11: I don't know.
12: Yes. I mean, it was word for word. I could.
11: Is it the lyrics or is it the music?
1: These days, I have no idea.
12: We don't know. We just want to get categorized correctly on Spotify.
11: I agree.
12: That's it.
11: I know.
12: Do you know any raps? I mean, thank you again, Donna, for bringing us that list.
11: Give me a ho if you got your funky bus fare. Ho, ho, ho.

0: a double Dutch affair.
1: Let's go.
0: I don't know anymore.
2: What is that?
0: It's double Dutch butts.
2: That's cool, man. Who did it?
0: I don't remember.
2: I love that.
0: Then it gets really good. It's like,
2: You remember at the playground. You know, playground. You remember that song?
0: Nope.
2: Oh, dang, that was good. What about Ski-Lo? Ski-Lo could have been on. We'll lose this whole segment from the thing, okay? Because we need to get this off our chest. Do you remember Ski-Lo?
0: I don't remember Ski-Lo.
2: I wish I was a little bit taller. I wish I was a baller. Oh, yeah. I wish I had a girl who looked good. I would call her. Wish I had a rabbit and a hat and a bat, like a 6'4" brawler. I wish I was like 6'9" so I could get with Yoshi because she don't know me, but Yoshi's really fine. You know, I see her all the time everywhere I go, and even in my dreams I can scheme a way to make her mine because I know she's living fat. Her boyfriend's tall and he plays ball, so how am I going to compete with that? Because when it comes to playing basketball, I'm always last to be picked and in some cases never picked at all. So I just sit up on the wall or lean up on the bleachers with the rest of the girls who came to watch the man ball.
0: Wow.
2: Dad, y'all never understood that. Why the jocks get the fly girls and me, I get the hood rats.
0: Mm-hmm.
2: Ski-Lo! For those who are tuning in wondering if we're playing a live stroke. A live stroke. That was actually...
0: I just finished.
2: That was Donna... what were you reading the lyrics to that?
0: Yeah, I was
2: what
0: reading...
2: What is Adiza in?
0: It goes, his-a. It's double Dutch bus.
2: Do you remember?
0: The double the Dutch.
2: Do you remember I missed the bus by Crisscross?
0: Yes.
2: I was up, but I laid back down, thinking I could chill till the time came around, and I did. He did, but a little too long. Before you knew it, Yoda bus was gone. Remember that? Crisscross was a... Crisscross.
0: So good.
2: Oh, my gosh.
0: So
2: Crisscross
0: fun.
2: In my childhood, and I know you... Maybe a little past your time? They were like early 90s. They smashed onto the scene.
0: I was working at a Cherbin station at the time, so we played a lot of Crisscross.
2: Please like say 90. What Cherbin means so that someone doesn't accidentally try to cancel us.
0: So it's CHR, which is Contemporary Hit Radio, and Urban. It was like
2: hip-hop,
0: a hybrid.
2: R&B, yeah.
0: Yeah, it was like a hybrid of the two formats.
2: Man, that was fun.
0: That's fun.
2: How about Boom Shake the Room by Will Smith? That's a deep cut. People don't play Boom Shake the Room.
0: How about Buffalo Girl Goes Round the Outside,
2: Round the
0: Outside.
2: Or with Eminem, Two Trailer Park Girls Go Round the Outside, Round the... I created a monster because nobody wants to see Marshall no more. They want Shady, I'm chopped liver.
0: Oh,
2: if you want Shady, this is what I'll give you. Come on! We got a karaoke, bro.
0: Yeah, we totally do.
2: Dentists say not to make these mistakes while brushing your teeth. And these are important, so everybody listen up. According to dentist, not brushing for a full 2 minutes. That's a mistake if you go under 30 seconds per quarter.
0: That's why the electric brushes are timed out in that way, right?
2: Yeah, I veto that thing all the time. I got like a minute for this activity.
0: Yeah.
2: Forgetting to brush your teeth before bed, that's a big mistake.
0: Dang it.
2: At night, we make less saliva, which helps to neutralize acid. So that nighttime brush, they say extra important.
0: Dang it.
2: I can skip that. I skip it.
0: You do?
2: Sometimes. Rinsing after brushing. Don't do that. The toothpaste will keep working after you're done. So if you rinse it all out, you just spit the toothpaste out and then leave. Do not rinse it out.
0: What if I want a cup of coffee? I don't want it to have
2: Have the coffee first, maybe.
0: Dang it. I can't eat anything until I brush my teeth.
2: You can do whatever you want.
0: It grosses me out.
2: Oh, that's a personal policy.
0: Yes.
2: Flossing after you brush. To get the most out of your dental routine, floss before you brush your teeth. These are tips from dentists. Don't make these mistakes. Don't forget to clean your tongue.
0: Okay.
2: That would be a mistake. The tongue holds a lot of bacteria, so don't forget it. They also recommend that you stop chewing sugary gum. I recommend that they start minding their own business.
0: I don't know.
2: Also, don't miss parts of your teeth. You need to brush the front, the sides, the back, and the chewing area. Plaque hides everywhere. Get it all over.
0: And don't overbrush because you can damage your gums.
2: Your gums.
0: Yeah.
2: Yes. What's happening in this country right now with gums is an epidemic.
0: Personally, I don't always brush before bed.
2: We should do a gingivitis 5K. And then, like, we all get together for a group photo and no one smiles.
0: Do you have it, too?
2: I don't have gingivitis.
0: No,
2: you do.
0: Either.
2: You
0: no,
2: said two.
0: I
2: oh, my gosh.
0: That.
2: You're a pirate.
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4: 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Rebecca, go ahead. Okay, Hank. Okay, Molly. No, slowly, please. And he's just like taking notes the whole time. Wait, what did you say? Oh, gnocchi. How do you spell that? G. Okay, got it.
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25: Oh, Steve is harassing me again, everybody.
26: I'm just working on social media behind the scenes.
25: I don't want to.
26: Do I get compensated extra to be your one-on-one consigliere in the world of social media? No. You know what? I'll say this out loud. I'll say it out loud. I'm living out loud. I'm being unapologetically me.
25: Oh, God.
26: Okay?
25: Please don't.
26: Your former co-host, Marley.
25: Hey, Mar. Hi, girl.
26: She DM'd me and said, essentially, thank you for helping Donna with some of these social videos. And then you know what she said next?
25: What?
26: I legitimately did not know that Donna was this funny. And she worked with you for 4 years?
25: Probably.
26: Were you, what were you like just all buttoned up Donna?
25: No,
26: Donna on the
25: we
26: prairie?
25: Were fun. We had a lot of fun. We laughed every day. You're just making me insane.
26: Thank you.
25: I mean, like off the my rocker.
26: Yeah. I have That's made my wife crazier. She has crazy moments now.
25: Really?
26: Yeah.
25: Oh, not, makes me happy.
26: Not at your level.
25: Mm-hmm.
26: You understand?
25: Yeah.
26: But yeah.
25: Have you heard of Miley Cyrus's new album?
26: You mean Bass Persuades? Which is actually Bass Persuades, but Donna misread it. What if it turns out to be Bass Persuades?
25: Oh my God, I will.
26: And it's an all Spanish language album.
25: Up in your faces. I'll be like, Oh, really? Okay.
26: I want to hear the original audio of that when Stormer was so authentically disappointed in you in that moment. Like, if that had his delivery in that moment of persuades, like, you idiot, was really palpable. That was satisfying to hear because it was unbridled, not a bit disappointment.
25: Mm-hmm.
26: You know, I said a couple last night, sure, I'll air some dirty laundry. I don't care. I was laying down next to my wife on the couch. It's a sectional. Anything can happen.
27: Would you like to hear the audio?
25: No!
26: Sure.
27: Right,
26: yes.
27: Here it is.
25: No.
26: Got a really cool voice, man.
28: She really does. And this is coming just days before the release of her 10th studio album. That'll be out on the 18th. And it's called... I don't know if I'm looking at bass or bass.
27: It's bass.
28: Persuades?
27: Persuades.
28: Oh. Bass persuades. I don't know. It looked like it was Spanish to me. Maybe it's because I said Mexico City.
1: I want to read what.
25: Oh. I can't.
26: Love you. No, we love you.
25: I quit right now.
26: It's fine.
25: I quit.
26: Don't quit.
25: I'm quitting.
26: Hi, everybody. Welcome to the Steve Patterson Show. We already have a
28: cricket. Where's the cricket sound effect?
26: Donna.
28: Wait, do it again. Wait.
26: All right. Hey, everybody. Welcome to the Steve Patterson Show. You can see how hard Donna is laughing right now. With your personality, you would have a hard time convincing someone that you're 70. Just with how you carry yours. Or what? Oh, sorry. Okay.
25: Okay. I don't care.
26: Bass. Can you play it one more time?
25: No.
26: Do you still have it?
25: Stormer,
26: I
25: want to
26: hear it in real time.
27: I have to pull it up again.
26: Oh, okay. Don't worry about it.
25: Yeah, he's just protecting me.
26: Although, clip that forever. Persuades. Infrared. Bye. I don't think we could take you out of the country. I think you're going to get canceled. Now.
25: Okay.
26: This. Peter Krause. He's great.
25: Yeah.
26: You loved him in 6 Feet Under.
25: I really did.
26: I loved him in
25: Parenthood. Yeah.
26: He was also in Sports Night. He's a guy who just keeps working. A little write-up about him saying he's pretty much kind of sort of worked in television almost continuously for 36 years.
25: Really?
26: He says his long television career is really just comes down to he likes to work. He likes the set. He likes the way that a cast and crew become better together over the course of time. Sports Night was in the 90s. 6 Feet Under was next. Parenthood, then 9-1-1.
25: Oh, yeah.
26: And I think there might have been another show that he worked on that maybe lasted for a season. But he's had very few empty years over the span of his
25: That's amazing.
26: Career. It seems as though he knows TV is kind of my gig. I like this pace. I think there's more of a structure with television. Like, we get a script on this day, we're shooting on this day. And if it's a sitcom, you're doing table reads and that kind of thing. Whereas movies are more blobby, I think, a little less predictable.
25: And a lot of sitting around also.
26: Yeah, and I think in the world of television work, though, you have some of that trailer time to be sure that there's a little more of a steady work, and it's the atmosphere is predictable. You're always shooting at this soundstage. You're not going on location much, right? There's a predictability to it that he just enjoys
25: like going to the
26: working.
25: Office. Going to the office every day. Do you think they have to memorize the entire script before shooting, or do you think they do it in chunks? Like, hey, make sure you know pages, 6 through 11
26: I think it's
25: today.
26: That. Yeah, I think it's that. I think we're going to be shooting pages 6, 8, and 10.
25: Okay, because that would be very stressful, and I would want to rehearse a lot.
26: Yes. No, yeah, you're not. I don't think sitcom is for you.
25: Yeah, you're right.
26: But, you did great when we did that short film on the radio show a few years ago. You're a good actor.
25: Thank you. And you.
26: Thank
25: I did not. You. I did not memorize anything before I walked in the door.
26: Were we just sort of riffing there?
25: Kind of.
26: Loose. Yeah. Throwing.
25: Yeah. Kind of like looking at what we're about to shoot, and I'm like, okay, got it.
26: Huh. Okay.
25: You?
26: I don't remember. I don't remember what that process was.
25: You know what was really good? And if you guys haven't seen this movie, I wonder where they could see it.
26: I don't know.
25: It.
26: We were trying to find it. It's called The Barbacoa Bowl. Which is another thing.
25: It's really hard to Google that, right?
26: Yeah.
25: Barbacoa Bowl.
26: If you know, you know.
25: If you know, you know. You did a Juice It scene?
26: Yeah, yeah.
25: That was really good.
26: That was fun.
25: That was so
26: Because I was playing the slick hair, the guy who was schlepping stuff to you on an infomercial, kind of selling you a little snake oil.
25: That's right.
26: Yeah, that was very fun to shoot. It was very fun to
25: shoot. When are we going to find out what Project Down and Dirty is?
26: I should hope soon.
25: We usually find out right after the fair.
26: Yeah. Well, I don't even think we've gotten a hint yet.
25: I don't either. Should we call someone?
26: I don't think so.
25: I want to ask for a hint.
26: Let's go ask Brooke during the commercial break.
25: I love it.
26: We could try to, you could intimidate her. Like say, hey, O'Rourke, answers now or your ass is grass or something like that. I'm spitballing here.
25: I think you should do that.
26: I don't think... Donna.
25: How can you put me in that position?
26: Love Peter Krause.
25: Yeah, really, really good.
26: Happy that he likes working a lot because he makes any show he's in is more interesting because he's in it. He's just so... You've not seen Parenthood.
25: Nice. I've dabbled.
26: You need to dabble more. That show
25: was
26: so good.
25: That would be a show
26: I
25: watch over the winter.
26: Lauren Graham, Dax Shepard.
25: Yeah.
26: Craig T. Nelson.
25: You know, I just started a show that quite a few people have recommended. And I'm not sure if I'm quite down with it after the first episode. Thank you for asking.
26: I have a guess as to what show it is.
25: Okay.
26: And I have watched two episodes, I bet, of the same show.
25: You think so?
26: Maybe.
25: I don't think you'd watch this.
26: Oh, well, then never mind.
25: All right.
26: When do you want to talk about that?
25: I don't know. Coming up after Whose Voice Is It Anyway?
26: Sure.
25: At 11:30-ish?
26: Yeah, that's
25: okay.
26: Fine.
25: It's 11:11, make a wish. When we come back, we've got a couple of studies. Teens want to learn more about money. Steve, this is right up your alley.
26: And guess who they're turning to? The answer might surprise you. Huh. We will get into that study and hopefully more when we return. It's Donna and Steve on My Talk.
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25: All right, we are back. Glad you are too. It is the Donna and Steve show. What's today? Thursday. Wow. That's cool. Thursdays are cool, right?
26: Super cool, man. People are always... I love Thursday's my favorite day of the week.
25: That's right. Thirsty Thursday.
26: I like Thursday more than Friday.
25: Do you?
26: Yeah, because it's
25: gives you something to look forward to.
26: Yeah, the anticipation's there.
25: Okay.
26: My stomach feels a little like spaghetti. I just like it.
25: What do you mean?
26: You know, like those fun butterflies.
25: Why do you have butterflies?
26: Because I'm so excited about Friday.
25: Really?
26: No.
25: Okay.
26: Teens want to learn about money, Donna, but guess what? Guess who they're turning to?
25: The Monopoly Man?
26: Let's try it again. Mm-hmm. This time, what if you engaged your brain?
25: Okay.
26: Donna, it turns out teens do want to learn about money. But guess who they're turning to for that information?
25: Well, I hope it's their parents.
26: It is their parents,
25: oh,
26: but I thought
25: God.
26: You would say TikTok.
25: Oh.
26: But it's not.
25: That's a second guess.
26: About 70% of teens that were polled in this teen investing survey that happened, 70% said that they are extremely interested in the topic. And almost all of them want to learn at least a little more about money and investing. Remember when you're a teen, you don't know what any of it means.
25: You don't know anything. You know, until you buy a car or open a credit card, you know, and then you're like, mom would be like, you need a checking account.
26: Yes.
25: Because you've got to mail the check.
26: Yeah, yeah. We need to make it more a part of high school curriculum. We've talked about this for a long time.
25: Absolutely.
26: Personal finance should be a year-long thing.
25: Mandatory.
26: That every junior or senior, let's do it junior year. Senior year, everybody kind of skips out. Anyway, parents were at the top of the most trusted sources list for learning about money at 56%. And I wonder, were your parents, did they talk to you about money much?
25: Yeah, they did.
26: That's good.
25: I don't think we sat down and said, okay, you know, where they were like, okay, children, it is time to talk about money. It's just something that was just part of everyday kind of life, like pointing out things that are inexpensive or that's on sale or that's a great deal.
26: Right.
25: Or I could get two of these for this saving. Every one of us had a savings account as kids.
26: Nice.
25: Paper route.
26: Do you have any grandparents who gave you bonds, U.S. bonds?
25: As a matter of fact, I did. And I had an aunt who did the same thing. And I, when she passed away, you know, everyone had these bonds. So I would go online and look up the value, the current value of them.
26: Yeah.
25: To see when they matured. And I just recently cashed them out.
26: Wow. Do you know how much it went up?
25: So the face value would say if you had a $25 bond, or a $50 bond, I think at the time you'd pay $25 for the $50 bond. So then it was worth, you know, 50.
26: In how
25: 52,
26: long?
25: 52. 20 something years.
26: Whew.
25: You just kind of tuck it away and forget about it. Forget about it. You tuck it away and you forget about it. Hey, who ate all the gabagoo?
26: Just give her space here, guys. She, when one comes out, she has to get them all out of her
25: I'm
26: system.
25: I'm walking here.
13: Maybe it'll make it a
25: sugar. Maybe it'll make, what do you know make it a sugar?
13: Maybe that'll make he leave you.
26: That's Donna's mother-in-law.
25: I don't have a mother-in-law.
26: Former ex-mother-in-law who blamed divorce on her lack of sugu.
25: Cooking.
26: Irreconcilable differences.
25: There you go.
26: What are you going to do?
25: Anyway, back to money. How about you?
26: My parents kind of talked about money. Like kind of Not really. Didn't get, like, in my parents have been more savers than investors.
25: Yeah.
26: During their life. Like, I remember my mom got us a credit card when we were still in high school to building credit that was in our name. Or it was right when we went to college, somewhere around there.
25: Okay, that's smart.
26: Talking a little bit about a credit score. I remember my mother introduced me to a CD.
25: Yes.
26: Of like, you got to put the money in and then you can't take it out for however long the term is.
25: We also had, did Christmas Club was a thing at our bank where you put in a little bit every month and then at Christmas time you would have money to spend.
26: Oh.
25: For gifts and that type of thing.
26: So another way to package just savings.
25: Yes. And layaway was a thing also.
26: Oh my gosh. We would always go to Hills. That was the name of the store that we went to that was kind of like a Walmart back in the day.
25: Sure.
26: Maybe like in East Coast, Northeast part of the United States. And they had popcorn in the front and hot dogs. So you would walk in past the popcorns, hot dog and slushies.
25: Sounds very familiar.
26: Then you'd go in, you'd shop. And then before we left, mom would have to go over to layaway. And she would, kids, if you don't know, that is you saying, here, we want this sweater. Can you please hold this sweater? We get paid next Friday. We'll be back to actually buy the sweater.
25: Or some people, like I had a friend who wanted a leather jacket, and she would just go in every week after she got paid from her part-time job and just kept
26: paying more
25: chipping away
26: it.
25: At it. Yeah, until she could take it home.
26: I tell you what.
25: It worked.
26: And it's not credit.
25: Right.
26: Right? You're committing to a purchase and then finding a financial path toward it.
25: And there, I don't think there was interest that I recall. Interesting.
26: That's cool.
25: I see what I did.
26: Now we move on. We didn't get to this earlier. There's a new mealtime habit that's causing a little bit of friction between some couples. And if you happen to be in a relationship, I wonder if you encounter this and who you are. They call it the eating speed issue. There are eating speed gaps in a lot of relationships. One person essentially scarfs everything down. Nom, nom, nom, nom, nom. The other person takes some leisurely bites. Chit-chats. Might surprise you to know. I am generally the last person to finish food at the table. And I'm like, who are these anteaters?
25: It's because you're probably talking the whole time.
26: It could be a little bit of that. But I also think I'm maybe just a slower chewer.
25: I'm a faster eater, I think. I got things to do. I got to get going.
26: Yeah, so you'd be the fast eater. And then your partner would be sitting there saying, like, I'm still spinning my pasta on the fork. And I want another little more grated cheese, please. And you're already done. And then I'm the slow eater. So then the slow eaters, we feel like we're getting rushed. Like, I'm sorry, I'm holding how is everybody else's plates clean? I'm not as much of a talker as you might think at some dinners, but I routinely feel like I finish last. I wonder if I take smaller bites or something.
25: You probably do.
26: Maybe that's it. Such a dainty little eater. Well-mannered.
25: That's what everybody says about you behind your back.
26: Anyway, if you are the fast eater, slow down. And I guess if you're the slow eater, maybe speed up just a smidge so that mealtime doesn't feel like friction time.
25: Especially if you're sitting at a table together. Remember the days of, may I be excused?
26: Oh, yes, you had to ask that. Yes.
25: Nobody's doing that anymore.
26: That is so
25: true. People are eating on the couch.
26: I do like taking some meals on the couch.
25: Do you like the kids taking the meals on the couch?
26: No.
25: Do you guys like eat at the counter?
26: No, we have a table. We like to eat at the dining table.
25: Oh, that's nice.
26: Yeah.
25: Okay. Is it round?
26: It's a rectangle.
25: Okay.
26: You ought to swing by sometime. Do you want to stop by for Thanksgiving?
25: I don't think so.
26: Okay.
25: Do you have a tablecloth on your table?
26: No.
25: Is it a wood table?
26: I would have a tablecloth on if it was 1991 when people had tablecloths. You don't see tablecloths a lot.
25: But you kind of want to protect the wood and, like, do you have one of those?
26: Mine's got like a protector on top.
25: Yeah.
26: It's sealed.
25: Okay.
26: No, not like a glass protector.
25: Or they make those padded things.
26: Yes, I know this as well.
25: Okay.
26: Yeah, I mean, I all grown up, my whole life was tablecloths. And isn't it funny? It was like, hey, we want to dress this up. Let's cover the table. I think tables maybe look a little nicer now. And so you don't want to cover the table.
25: Oh, yeah, because they were like formica, you know, with like metal around the sides. Yeah. Wow, are we on the phone?
26: I don't know. We should probably wrap it up. Point is, eat.
25: And teach your kids about money.
26: You get it.
25: You got it.
11: Brittany and Kendall.
3: I hate to have to ask. You're about to jump on a bull. What's the sign that you see you're like, this one's crazy?
4: I like them big, just strong-built sons of guns with the big old high horns. We call those the old school suckers. So.
3: And do you like them because it's harder to ride, or you like them because you're like, I got that fun figured out?
4: I just like the old school about it. Usually they got a little attitude to them, a little bit of, you know, just pepping their step.
3: Yeah.
4: And, I mean, shoot, if that don't get your wood fired up, your wood's wet kind of deal. So.
3: If that doesn't get your wood fired up, your wood's wet. That's next year's t-shirt.
5: Yeah, can you actually just do our whole show?
3: Yes. Hayden, that is next year's t-shirt. All right.
6: Okay. Brittany and Kendall with producer Mike. The next generation of talk radio, where talk is fun. 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
17: Hey, guys. Welcome back. It is us, Donna and Steve. You know, one thing about me that you probably have picked up on is none of my stuff works right. And if something's going to go wrong, it will.
18: Learn. We've been documenting this for the last 8.5 years on this show.
17: So, you know, I'm not a big order food, have food delivered to my house. I don't do a lot of takeout, that type of thing.
18: Right.
17: But I haven't gone grocery shopping in about 6 weeks.
18: I can't even. We can't go there right now. This is a single woman living a unique life right now. So we'll let that go.
17: My fridge does look empty, in case you're wondering.
18: I would imagine it does, Donna. You have to tell us that part.
17: Okay.
18: I think you're like a mouse. You're just rummaging with, like, what's around?
17: That's right.
18: I'll eat that today.
17: Exactly. I'm like, I am too lazy to go shop. I know I could have food delivered, like groceries. I can't be bothered with that.
18: Of course not.
17: So yesterday, I'm like, you know what? I'm going to order some food from Applebee's, and I'll do it via DoorDash.
18: Eating good in the neighborhood. I'm proud of you.
17: Thank you. I don't think I used the app. I think I went to DoorDash.com on my laptop, and I log in because I have a login. Okay?
18: That's actually surprising. Continue.
17: I log in. I place my order. I hit send or pay or whatever I have to do. I put my Amex card in there. I'm ready to go. I go and lay on my couch, and I'm like, well, I'm just going to take a little snooze until my food gets here.
18: Perfect.

0: Ding dong, the food is here. That's great.
1: Right? And you're like, oh, this is great. That never happens. Steve, I look at my phone after my little nap, and it basically, I see all the trail of messages. Applebee's Grill and Bar confirmed your order. We'll let you know when your Dasher is on the way. Then I get, Robinson is approaching with your order from Applebee's Bar and Grill or Grill and Bar.
0: That's when it gets exciting, when they're approaching.
1: Then I get another message. Applebee's confirmed your order again. And then it says, Elizabeth is approaching with your order.
0: Uh-oh, two for one.
1: So, right? So I'm like, what is going on? I open my door. There's nothing there. Then I go back, look at my messages. There is a picture of a bag in front of someone's door that is not mine. It looks nothing like my house.
0: You would never have chosen those colors.
1: It had like one of those welcome signs, you know, like that the vertical thing that stands up, and it was very pumpkin-y. And
0: it's not you.
1: Right. And I'm like, did this accidentally go to one of my neighbors? So, long story short, too late, I know. I'm like, what is going on? I go and I look and I have a message from someone else. And I'm like, well, who are you now? And I'm like, what?
0: Mama's just trying to eat at this point.
1: So I text her and I'm like, I did not get any food. And like, and this is not my house. This is my address. So then I give my address again. Crickets. So then I call the person. Meanwhile, and like, what is going on? Am I in the Twilight Zone? I call
0: You've
1: the person.
0: You've now called the Dasher.
1: Yeah.
0: Okay.
1: And
0: okay.
1: I'm like, hi, you sent me a picture of a house that was not my house, and I never received my order. And I'm like, how are we going to remedy this? And she's like, well, I'm already on to the next house. Like, there's nothing I can do about it. I delivered it to the address that I was supposed to deliver it to. And I'm like, no, you didn't, because I'm still waiting for my food.
0: I'm starting to wonder about what your tone was sounding like on this
1: call. I was angry. I was
0: you
1: angry.
0: You were hangry.
1: I was hangry because I hadn't eaten yet. I had soup with you yesterday, a little bowl, cup of soup.
0: Okay.
1: So now it's 7 o'clock at night and I am so hungry. And also keep in mind, I have to go get blood work done today. So I know I can only eat up until a certain point.
0: Oh, no.
1: And I'm like, what am I going to do? I'm scaring my roommate for sure. He's probably like, what'd you do with Donna? Who is this monster? So this girl is not going to help me. I'm like, do you have a phone number I could call? And she's like, no, just go to the app. I go to the app. I can't get a hold of anybody. I get so mad. I find on the website that my order went to an address in Illinois that I have no idea. Why would I type in an address in Illinois? Like, match my phone number to my address, right?
0: Yeah. Wait, have you vacationed in Illinois?
1: No. I haven't been to Illinois in 20 years. Huh. And I'm like, why would I type in some address that I've never heard of in my life in a city in Illinois? I have no idea where it is. And I can't get this remedied. So I storm out of my house. I'm like, I'm going for Thai food. I have a Thai restaurant near my house. So I storm on over there. I get out of my car. I'm like, I'm going to get some, not egg rolls. What do you call the other ones?
0: Spring rolls.
1: Yes, I love spring rolls.
0: I love spring rolls.
1: This is great. The universe is giving me spring rolls. Mm. I get out of my car. I go to open the door. Closed.
0: Oh,
1: closed.
0: No.
1: I'm like, are you kidding me? So
0: now
1: I'm
0: the
1: like,
0: next person you pass, you're going to punch in the throat.
1: That's right.
0: For no opinion, someone's got to get it.
1: Going to karate chop him right in the neck.
0: Wow.
1: So I get in my car, I go around to the other side of this parking lot. There's a Mexican restaurant. I end up getting my Mexican food. I go back home. I'm so mad, but I'm eating, so that's a good thing.
0: What'd you get?
1: Just chicken and rice and beans.
0: Okay.
1: Nothing exciting. Nothing that you'd be like, no, chimichanga. No, I don't even know what that is. So I got chicken. Okay. I go home. I give up on this whole situation for the night. I wake up this morning. I go to remedy the situation because I don't want my American Express being charged. So I got to call American Express today. So I go to the site, go to customer service. They put a clock up and they're like, we are in the process of investigating. We will let you know when it will be remedied. And then there's a clock, a countdown clock.
0: Oh, that's exciting.
1: 59 minutes and 55 seconds. This will be resolved.
0: Ooh, that's a long time.
1: The time comes. I look and they're like, we're sorry. This is taking longer than we thought. I'm like, kill me.
0: No.
1: Why did this go to Illinois? Why would my name be associated with an Illinois address?
0: You don't think there's a Donna Valentine in Illinois, do you?
1: I don't know. Would we have the same login information?
0: I don't know. Ma'am, I'm going to need you to calm down.
1: Okay, I'm calm. Does this happen to anybody else? I don't understand it. I swear.
0: So I would imagine that this has now, and this is my fear, when things like this happen to you, I would imagine this has burned the bridge for food delivery apps for you moving forward. Someone's going to say, why don't we DoorDash? And you're going to say, I'll tell you why we're not going to DoorDash.
1: That is very triggering.
0: It's very triggering. Now, maybe we view it differently, Donna. Why don't you view this as a random act of kindness that you did for a family in Illinois, right? Mm-hmm. Maybe a hungry family. And they got, what'd you order from Applebee's anyway?
1: Oh, I got chicken, mashed potatoes, and broccoli. So, but they probably don't even know that it's there. I mean, I don't know if they rang the doorbell or if they just send the text and go, hey, your food's here. It's outside your door. Here's a picture of it at the wrong house.
0: I was really hoping that this was going to end with you this morning walking out to go to your car to drive to work. And there, in fact, is an Applebee's bag. Because there at one point were two dashers who were deployed for this.
1: Elizabeth and
0: Robinson
1: someone else.
0: And Elizabeth.
1: That's right.
0: Man, whatever happened to Robinson? There's your spinoff movie.
1: Right? Maybe he passed it off to Elizabeth.
0: Oh, I thought you were going to say passed away.
1: No. Oh, gosh. I hope not.
0: Could have.
1: If so, R.I.P. Robinson. Wow. Anyway, that's my story. I got no food at my door, and now I have to go check my charges on American Express. Thank you.
0: Plus, you got to get blood work done.
1: That's
0: now
1: right.
0: Now they're gonna poke you today. So yesterday they were poking the bear metaphorically, and today they poke her literally and draw blood.
1: And guess who's hangry again?
0: I bet it's you. And I got a feeling the blood work is going to come off a little left of center. Nothing major, but just something where they're going to be like, you should, as a result of this, not do this or eat this or drink this. You're not going to like this at all.
1: I know. You're right. Anyway, thank you for listening. I don't know. I'm doing cholesterol and all that stuff, and so I'm drinking black coffee and water. That's all I get today.
0: Okay. I'm kind of regretting that I even asked.
1: Me too. All right. On that note.
0: Let's take a break.
1: We'll take a break.
0: Little breaky poo.
2: Where talk is fun.
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2: 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Everything entertainment.
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1: And we're back. 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
0: We thank you all for everything.
1: Thank you. You're the best. Andrea sent us an email regarding scoring for the College of Pop Culture Knowledge. Maybe we'll take a look at it in a little bit.
0: Oh, I love that. Right after the game. How about that?
1: I love it.
0: Also, sidebar, I think I caught, you know, we had this at the end of our avocado video when we were laughing so hard when we found the avocado.
1: Mm-hmm.
0: You remember how hard I couldn't even breathe.
1: Yeah.
0: I have that. Some of the moments of my laughter, my biggest laughter, most uncontrollable laughter of my life has been caught on video, because other moments of bloopers from the TV show where we are in hysterics. Last night, my wife, who probably laughs more than about 95% of the planet, she's a stand-up comedian's dream come true. She will laugh even if it's not that funny, which I certainly appreciate. My ego does. But she is good for like a room-filling laughter.
1: Yeah.
0: Last night, I made a ChatGPT image for her fantasy football league, just like some little logo, just playing off of like some silly things that I saw at her draft and stories that she was telling. When I finally showed it to her, I caught her laughing, I think, as hard, if not harder, than she has ever laughed in her life. And I'm going to put it out later today on social media, just as, you know, kind of like those things they'll put out, Donna, if you need to cleanse your algorithm or reset your algorithm.
1: Sure.
0: It is just 60 seconds of her unable to gather herself. It is quite funny.
1: Okay. Can I see the what you made?
0: That's what people are going to be wanting. It is really only, it's better, I'll take the J.J. Abrams approach here. It's better that you don't see it and just wonder what she's laughing at. Because it's baked in inside jokes and things, conversations that were had. That mystery, I think, makes it play a little better. Stormer?
13: Okay, so this answers a question I was going to have for you coming into this segment. Because what I have on the board, I have a button called Q for Steve's access that he comes through from home. He's at home right now. And I press that button during the break in case he needs to talk back to me, in case we need to do something for the show. Well, I had you in Q, and all of a sudden, I just hear this hysterical laughing coming from somewhere in your house. And I was just wondering, what the heck is going on? Now I have my answer.
0: Yeah, it was. You were hearing some of this. This goes on for a minute of her. And by the way, you want to talk about growing up in my house where I'm, you know, TV, radio, content creation. We had live team coverage on site. My son had first pulled out his phone. He sat next to her on the couch. Then I'm over in the recliner, and I'm like, let me get my phone out, too. Then I turn around at the end. My teenage daughter is up on the stairwell doing sky coverage, Chopper 5. Now she's above it. So we have three different cameras that are documenting the whole thing.
1: But oh, my God. That's hilarious.
0: It's fun to talk to you, Donna.
1: And I you.
0: Hey, nice social video, you weirdo. I saw you put out that weird rap video yesterday.
1: You put it out.
0: Felt a little weird.
1: Yeah, you think? I can't even go look at it. It gives me a stomach ache.
0: You're not going to want to see the comments. Oh, also, my stomach made the weirdest sound yesterday. We'll play it after the game.
13: I forgot about that.
0: I'll send it to you, Stormer.
13: All right. Well, shall we?
1: Oh, yeah, sorry. I was thinking about how I'm going to go delete that video.
0: Don't delete it, Donna.
1: I'm deleting it.
0: Don't delete it. You've changed ever since you accidentally ordered DoorDash to some random stranger's house in Illinois. You've literally changed. Your roommate is afraid of you now. The DoorDasher probably put in some sort of a request for time off because of the emotional abuse you gave them. God only knows how hard you pounded on that Thai restaurant whose doors were closed last night. Sorry they weren't there to care for you in your time of need like an ER. And I've been lashing out at everybody.
13: Our Game poor lifeline.
14: C-O-P-C-K, C-O-P-C-K, C-O-P-C-K,
13: Donna Valentine with 314 points taken on Steve Patterson with 321 points. It means Donna gets the lifeline today. We are going out to Woodbury, Minnesota. We're saying good morning to Kaylee.
1: Hey, Kaylee.
0: Good morning, Kaylee.
15: Good morning, friends.
1: Is
15: How's
1: this our
15: doing?
1: Is this our Kaylee or?
15: Yes, I'm the old scorekeeper.
1: That's right.
15: Andrea is far better than me, but you know what? I did what I could.
1: You were awesome, Kaylee.
0: Kaylee, life is about seasons, and you were there for the season that we needed you, and now you are there. There are other things that are requiring your attention these days, namely children.
1: Right.
15: Yes, exactly. Well, and I can't even catch you up on my life because you guys talked for 5 minutes about something else.
1: We have time.
15: The game.
1: What is give us the headline, like the biggest thing going on in life right now.
15: Of course, I was terminated from my job. My son turned 2, and now I have a new job. I'm starting in 2 weeks.
1: All right. Happy ending. Yes. Happy ending. Oh, my God. And happy birthday to your son.
15: Thank you.
1: Aww.
0: Well, thank you for calling in. Let's not waste anybody's time any further since we've already done that. Stormer, what is today's topic?
13: For today's topic, guys, we went through a Ranker.com list of the funniest rappers of all time. Oh, so we're going to do trivia based off the rappers that appeared on this list. I'm going to give you a song. You're going to tell me the rapper, okay?
0: Love this.
1: Oh, no.
15: Perfect. No, I got you, Donna.
1: All right. Thank you.
0: Let me know when it's my time. I love you guys. Bye.
13: All right, sounds good. We love you, too. All right. Steve is leaving the room. And Haley, I'm going to put you on hold really quick. Kaylee, I should say. My bad. We're going to put you on hold really quick as we go over the first round of questions with D-Val for Funny Rapper Trivia today. Miss Valentine, are you ready?
1: Yeah.
13: All right. Let's begin with this first question. This funny rapper is known for the song Gin and Juice.
1: Snoop Dogg.
13: This funny rapper is known for the song This Is America.
1: That is Childish Gambino.
13: And this funny rapper is known for the song Earthquake.
1: Uh-oh. Earth?
13: Earthquake.
1: Are you saying Earth or Earth?
13: Earth.
1: Fuh.
13: Yeah.
1: Earthquake.
13: Earthquake.
1: I'm going to need a little help from Kaylee on that one, so I'm not even going to... I'll just say... I'm not going to say anything. I have no idea who that is.
13: All right, time is up. Let's bring Kaylee back in here. All right, Kaylee, you heard my funny rapper questions. You heard Donna's answers. Would you like to change any of Donna's answers?
15: Yes. The third one is Tyler, the Creator. The other two are good.
13: Tyler, the Creator. Okay. All right, Kaylee. Well, thank you very much. I'm going to put you on hold one more time. Let's bring Stevie Boy back into the room now. Come on back.
0: Let me turn my headphones
1: off. Oh, Steve, I almost grabbed for some candy. Because it's what we do during the College of Pop Culture Knowledge. I can't
0: have
1: anything.
0: Sweet tooth.
1: I can't have anything.
13: Why can't you have any?
1: Because I'm getting blood work done.
13: Oh.
0: Yeah.
1: Yeah, you got to fast.
0: When are you getting that done?
1: I don't know. 12:45.
13: 45.
1: TV.
0: And then go get yourself like a hoagie afterwards.
1: I'm going to Jersey Mike's.
13: Did they give you like a cookie afterwards or something?
1: No.
13: Oh. That's just blood
0: sometimes
13: drives.
0: Sometimes they'll do that. Yeah, if you
1: no,
0: give
1: that's
0: a lot
1: when
0: of
1: you
0: blood.
1: Give blood.
13: Yeah,
1: this, I'm not donating my blood. I'm just okay.
0: Sorry, he asked.
1: I don't think
0: Donna.
1: You're going to be like, "Here's a cookie for you."
13: What? Yeah.
0: Hey, Donna.
1: Sorry.
0: What's going on?
1: I'm
0: you're
1: hangry.
0: Us.
1: I'm hangry.
13: I think it's the necrosis.
1: It's that too.
0: Of course,
1: too.
0: It's the necrosis. Is that where they're drawing blood from?
1: No.
0: So they could shrink that son of a bee. Instead of I have to deal with Hangry Bumpy over there.
13: If you give Donna a cookie, she will not love you very much, clearly. So, all right, Steve, you ready for your turn for funny rapper trivia?
0: I'm ready.
13: All right, let's begin with this first one. This funny rapper is known for the song Gin and Juice.
0: That's Snoop Dogg.
13: This funny rapper is known for the song This Is America.
0: That is Childish Gambino.
13: And this funny rapper is known for the song Earthquake.
0: I'm going to say that is Tyler, the Creator. Those are my final answers.
13: Are they, though?
1: Really?
0: They are. Hey, Donna.
13: Oh, she's
0: adjusting
13: the thermostat.
0: I bet she yelled at the engineers today, too.
13: I don't think she did.
0: She's a grade A Crankosaurus Rex right now. That's a fake dinosaur, Donna. Don't go repeat that later.
16: Oh, you mean the Crankosaurus Rex?
13: Yes, the Triceratops, of course. All right, well, let's bring Kaylee back in here and let's see who gets to spin the wheel today. Question number one. This funny rapper is known for the song Gin and Juice. You all said Snoop D-O-double-G. Correct answer is... Snoop D-O-double-G, it's Snoop Dogg. Good job, you guys.
0: Thank you. Good job.
13: And here's Snoop Dogg now for Sky Rizzy.
17: Wisdom, kism, mad, rizza. Sky Rizzy.
13: Consult your doctor now.
0: That's right.
13: Yes. All right, question number two. This funny rapper is known for the song This Is America. You all said Childish Gambino. Correct answer is Donald Glover, a.k.a. Childish Gambino. Good job, 2 for 2. Final question here. This funny rapper is known for the song Earthquake. Not Earthquake, Earthquake. You all said Tyler, the Creator. Actually, Donna, you left that blank, but then Kaylee came in and gave you the assist with Tyler, the Creator. Correct answer is... Tyler, the Creator.
1: Yeah.
13: Creator, 3 for 3, you guys. Well done.
1: Steve, nice. How does Earthquake go?
0: Oh, it starts with a tremble. And it starts with a tremble. Everybody look for a fault line. Find your fault line.
1: Are you making up these words?
0: No, Donna, that's the real song. Of course I'm making it up. Donna!
1: It sounded really legit.
0: If you think that sounds legit, you are just really firming up your spot as a suburban white woman of a certain age. If that sounded legit to you. And it sounds with a...
1: I mean, it's kind of
0: legit. I like it.
1: It's kind of AI-ish. Why did you guess Tyler, the Creator?
0: It just seemed he was the number one on the funny list. You know what? I don't have to answer these, ma'am. I'm fighting back. I'm taking back my voice. Okay? You're not the only one who's hangry. I'm not going to eat the rest of the show, and I'm going to get real mad by 12.
13: I'm just going to start saying earthquake until somebody corrects me.
0: And it starts with a tremble.
13: Everybody
0: look
13: lines?
0: For your fault line. It's going to look legit. That's the whitest thing you've ever said.
1: I mean, how do I know that? Oh, yeah.
13: 7.5 on the Richter scale.
0: How about the sound of what I was doing? You're going to have to play that back, Stormer, next break. And then we're going to have to say, now, would you ever, anyone in their right mind say, that kind of sounds legit.
1: I mean, like, hey, listen, it's not total.
13: Kaylee, how are you doing, by the way?
1: Stay out of this.
13: I'm so sorry.
1: Don't leave. It's my fault. Don't
0: Please,
1: leave.
0: Please, go to
1: it's
0: the bonus question. We have to go to commercials and everything.
1: I am giving you the lyrics.
0: No, we
1: don't leave.
0: Time.
1: It's my fault. You said fault line.
13: Oh.
1: Because you make my earthquake. I mean, it's.
0: What about, Donna, the part where I say, and it starts with a tremble, and it starts with a tremble. Everybody
13: the buildings are shaking. Here comes the tsunami.
0: We have to keep moving. Bonus question now. It's 43.
13: All right. This funny rapper is known for the song Rap God.
0: Steve. Eminem.
13: It is Eminem, and that means Stevie Boy is your winner today in the Funny Rapper edition of the College of Pop Culture Knowledge.
0: Sorry,
13: the ground
0: Kaylee.
13: Is shaking below us.
0: Kaylee, real quick, can you just spin that wheel for us so we can put this segment out of its misery today?
15: 1, 2, 3,
13: ah! Whoa! All right, good spin, Kaylee,
1: Kaylee.
13: And today's game for Steve Patterson was worth,
1: the wheel
13: is spinning a lot for some reason. 4 points today, Stevie Boy. You are moving up to 325. Donna stays at 314.
1: Whatever.
18: Morning, sunshine. 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
0: Hi, everybody. Welcome back. Woo! Here comes Girl Boss, Dee Dee.
1: Hey, it's the final stretch.
0: Oh, yeah. Remember, we used to have a sound effect for that.
1: Oh, yeah, that was not good.
0: Donna?
1: Yeah.
0: Come back to me, please.
1: Look at me!
0: Look at me! I'm going to read an email.
1: Okay.
0: So that because I will forget it otherwise, okay?
1: Sure.
0: Don't worry, Krista, I'm only reading portions of this. Krista, who is coming for our Sit and Soup next Thursday.
1: Oh, yeah, I have a warning about that.
0: About her?
1: No, just for her, about me.
0: Okay, and you're going to share that on the air?
1: I sure am, after you're done saying all the things you're about to say.
0: Krista, she bid on a Sit and Soup, and thank you so much, Krista.
1: Yes.
0: She and her husband will be here. Hopefully, they're not going to be necking in the corner the whole time. It's our first time having... No, I guess we've had married couples before. Okay, I'll continue.
1: Yeah, please.
0: The question she asks is there any chance that we could play a round of Pyramid while we are there?
1: Yeah.
0: She said this does not have to be on the radio. It could even be in lieu of soup. How dare you, Krista? You're getting force-fed that soup whether you want it or not.
1: That's right.
0: We're going to duct tape you to a chair like that guy on that flight who was drunk and belligerent, and we're going to feed you soup.
1: I love it.
0: As long as you consent. It would simultaneously check off two life goals, to play one of those two games and to play a game with us.
1: Cute.
0: So, Stormer.
7: Yes.
0: You're our game maker. The question is, somewhere in that 11 o'clock hour, would we be able to set up a game of Pyramid with Krista and her husband? I think it would be like, you know, Krista and I are teammates, and then Donna and Mr. Krista are teammates.
7: That can be arranged. However, I am going to need a refresher on the Pyramid game because I don't think I've ever watched that one before.
1: Okay, so, and we need to ask, does she just want to play the final round? You know, when they're in the circle?
0: Is that the rapid fire one?
1: That's the one. It's kind of slow, but there's a pyramid of topics,
7: right,
1: like
7: right.
1: things a cab driver would say.
7: Oh, okay,
1: things
7: gotcha.
1: You find on a in a school,
7: and they sit across from each other, right?
1: That's
0: I think,
1: right.
0: Yeah, okay. I think what we would do is like a final round version of it, where let's say we each have 10 things.
1: Okay.
0: Let's screw the pyramid. That way, it lasts a little bit longer. We have 10 things we're trying to get through. I have 10. You have 10.
1: Wow, that's a lot. Okay.
0: Okay, I have 5. You have 5.
1: I like it better. Sure.
0: But then do we want to flip it so that each person gets the guess? Don't do it, Donna, please. Oh, gosh.
1: Flip it.
7: Okay, oh, yeah. Let's not play the pyramid game. Let's just play Bop It with these people.
0: It. She likes it. Of all the ideas.
1: All right. No. Okay. Bop It. Boopies.
7: We need to get an office Bop It. It's time.
1: Oh, I'll get
7: we
1: one.
7: Need
1: don't
7: one.
1: Worry.
7: We,
1: it's on my to-do list.
7: Okay, gotcha.
0: Is it really?
1: Yes.
0: Okay, I was just asking. Are they going to defang you at this blood draw place today? Could they at least file them down a little bit?
1: Okay. All right.
0: Anyway. You seem like one of those scary cats today that you get close to and you're like,
1: oh,
0: oh hey, look. Oh.
1: That's just fear.
0: Hello, Satan. Anyway, yeah, Krista, we'll get that figured out. That'll be fun.
1: Here's what I was going to say.
0: Okay.
1: We better set a reminder or something. I am having a, how do you say, procedure the day before, so I might look scary. That's it.
0: What kind of procedure?
1: That is on a need-to-know basis.
0: I need to know. I'm going to be 4 feet away from you.
1: My face.
0: Are you going to get chemical peel?
1: Maybe. Maybe something like that. I just wanted to warn everybody that I'm going to look weird, and Krista says, yes, the final round is good.
0: Is your face going to be peeling?
1: Possibly. It might be red, and I might look like someone burned me with a waffle iron. But other than that, everything else will be normal.
0: Oh, so you're going on a date.
1: Wait, that's aggressive. What do you mean by that?
0: I don't know. I'm not sure what I meant by it. I was just trying to riff.
1: Okay.
0: I thought everything was safe in improv.
1: Okay, sorry.
0: What is getting done to your face? You're going to talk about it on Thursday, so just let's get it over with.
1: I wasn't going to talk about it. I was just going to show up for work and be normal.
0: Yeah, but when you come in looking like Hannibal Lecter, there will be questions.
1: I'm going to have a treatment.
0: Microdermabrasion?
1: Something like that. It's something that you don't need to know about.
0: You're not going to tell me?
1: No, I don't remember the name of it, but that's what I'm doing.
0: At a doctor's or a dermatologist?
1: Are you saying a dermatologist is not a doctor?
0: No, I'm saying they're a specialized place. One is like your GP looks at you and is like, ma'am, there's a problem with your face. The other one is you go in specifically and they're looking at skin things that they might be able to help you with.
1: That's right.
0: Okay.
1: That's what I'm dealing with. It's a dermatologist. And I'm dealing with getting my skin in better shape.
3: This is just who I am.
1: I'm trying to be proactive about things, about my health. About my house. Yes. So why don't you just get off my back?
0: I'm sorry, sir. When you say get off your back, you know what? Excuse us. Look at me.
1: I don't want to.
0: I want you to look at me.
1: I don't need to.
0: Hey, I'm going to look at you. I'm sorry for being interested. And I guess I want to apologize for all my follow-up questions. Trying to get more information about your situation. I didn't know that was a crime. Wow. Hmm. What a freaking world we freaking live in.
1: Thank you for your interest. You know what they call that where I come from?
0: What?
1: Being nosy. You're a nosy body is what you are.
0: I'm not don't call me a nosy body.
1: Yeah, you're a nosy body.
0: Is that what you guys would say?
1: Isn't that what you call it?
0: No, you're a busy body.
1: Oh, not a nosy body?
0: I don't think so.
1: Oh, no. Well, now I feel dumb. Busy body? Nosy body. Nosy body?
0: I think there might be another one with body. I don't think it's nosy.
1: No, a nosy body is an informal term for prying, overly curious, meddlesome. You're a meddlesome person.
0: I like the metal. I work in metal. I'm a metal worker.
1: Frequently pokes their nose into other people's private business. That is such a good definition.
0: Of that or of me?
1: Both. You're a nosy body.
0: Donna, do you think you're going to get the new iPhone?
1: I don't, but please tell us about it. It sounds really cool.
0: It's their first foldable phone. It's called the iPhone Duo. And I think it kind of sounds, interesting to me. It's has something called seated mode, which I will tell you about here in a second. But some of the main highlights people are talking about. It's just the fact it's got a 5.4-inch outer screen, but then you can open it like a book, and then it becomes a 7.5-inch display so that you could watch video, view photos, run multiple apps. So kind of like a phone into an iPad all at the same time. When you fold it out, it's got a matte screen, which a lot of people seem to be enjoying, some of the initial reviewers at least. One of the other things that Apple seems to have done, Apple not always the first to do something, but then they kind of do the thing a little better. They have eliminated the fold. Usually you could see a fold in the middle of a screen on a foldable phone, but you can't see that there.
1: That's so cool.
0: But anyway, they also have something called seated mode. So how you open it into a book, you could also sit it down like on an airplane tray table. And then you could watch a video there, and then the bottom portion that would be flat on the tray table now turns into a tactile, like a keyboard, touchscreen keyboard
1: situation.
0: That's
1: amazing.
0: Kind of cool.
1: I have a laptop that's kind of like that you could fold in half, you know. This is great. $2,000 is how much it's going to cost you. But it does look cool.
0: It looks cool. It does look cool. So I will kick around. I'd like to know how good the camera is. And can you put a case on it?
1: We'll find out.
0: With something that folds? I don't know.
1: Have a good weekend, everyone.
0: We love you. We thank you so much for listening today. Bradley and Dawn are coming in next. Have a great weekend. We will be back on Monday. We love you guys. Bye-bye.
5: 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Children
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0: Well, good afternoon and welcome to the
2: the second day of the work week, but actually it's the first. So it's going to be a little confusing this week.
3: It's the first, but it's the second because it's a short week. We are very happy to be back with you in the studio on The Adventures of Bradley and Dawn. After having spent 12 lovely days at the Minnesota State Fair with many of you and our fellow Minnesotans, I'm happy to not be eating anything deep fried today for the first time in 12 days. Yeah. But I'm also kind of sad because, you know, I did when we left the fair. I was like, we're done. But